0: the same street. A property at Carindale was also targeted, with an occupant suffering a minor hand injury during a confrontation with the alleged defenders. No arrests have been made. The Prime Minister has revealed an AI agent breached Australia's government systems in June. The open AI agent accessing the Medicare Statistics Reporting Service portal operated by Services Australia. It is not believed that any personal information was accessed, but investigations are ongoing. Anthony Albanese says he's raised the matter directly with the boss of the AI company.
1: This situation is obviously unacceptable. And today I spoke with the CEO of OpenAI, Sam Altman, to express Australia's extreme concern about this incident. And I also expressed my disappointment that it took the company way too long to inform the government.
0: Barnaby Joyce is adamant discussions are underway to form a government between One Nation and the Coalition after the next election. Opposition leader Angus Taylor is refuting that talks are taking place with the minor party, which is polling above both Labor and the LNP. But Barnaby Joyce has told Gary Hargrave, you can't wait until after the next election to have these conversations.
2: We all know underneath, when the microphone's off, that's exactly what they're thinking. That's exactly what they're trying to work out how to do it. There's no way on God's earth under the current polling you're going to have one person on the non-socialist side that's going to have the numbers. That's how the polling is right now.
0: An e-bike and car collision in Brisbane's inner east has resulted in the death of a 33-year-old man. A Suzuki was travelling in Coorparoo last night when it struck the cyclist. He suffered critical injuries, dying in hospital. The 28-year-old driver escaped uninjured. Residents evacuated in the South Burnett region earlier this week due to a dangerous bushfire have been permitted to return to their homes with caution. The blaze impacting Teela reached emergency level on Monday. Authorities say the fire is now under control but will continue to burn for several days. And Brisbane AFL fans can catch Saturday afternoon's grand final at a free public viewing site being held at South Bank. Spectators are welcome at the Verso Festival Village from 2:30 on game day. Meantime, the Story Bridge and Kangaroo Point Bridge will be lit up in Lions colours tomorrow night and on Saturday evening. In finance, a few minutes into trade, the All Ords have opened up 5 points at 8,956. One Australian dollar buying 70.4 US cents.
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0: One of Brisbane's former three-peat legends believes the club will be a top four side for the rest of the decade. The Lions are hoping history repeats itself in Saturday's grand final against Fremantle at the MCG. Clyde Keating saying the side's young stars can lead them for years to come.
4: Usually it takes players, you know, to their mid to late 20s to get the best out of them. But these young kids coming through at Brisbane, they're basically, you know, 19, 20, 21-year-olds that are so composed.
0: Meantime, midfielder Lachie Neale will be fronting the AFL Appeals Board this afternoon in hopes of being cleared of a one-game ban so he can feature in the decider. Peter Volandis has officially resigned as Chief of Racing New South Wales after 22 years, clearing the way for him to become the NRL's full-time executive chairman. And in cricket, Mitch Marsh has retained Australia's captaincy for today's opening one-day international against South Africa. It's 10:04.
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6: Still have that outbound smash on the inner city bypass in Hurston. Two lanes are currently blocked there with delays on the approach. Meanwhile, in South Brisbane, got an outbound crash on Manning Street at Russell Street with minor delays. The M1 continues to struggle north and southbound through Sykes Creek. Pacific Motorway is sluggish inbound through Tarragindi at the moment. Inbound delays on Gympie Road through Chermside. Bruce Highway slowing outbound through Murrumba Downs. I'm Nathaniel Singleton on Brisbane's traffic leader, 882 4BC.
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0: Partly cloudy across Brisbane today with a medium chance of showers for the morning, reaching a top of 25 degrees in the city, 26 in Ipswich, 23 on the Bayside. Looking ahead tomorrow, partly cloudy with a possible shower and a top of 25, partly cloudy conditions for the weekend. On Moreton Bay, east to southeasterly winds 10 to 15 knots, seas around 1 metre. Right now it's 23 degrees at Ascot. 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
13: 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We are 4BC in Brisbane, South East Queensland. And 400 through Rockhampton and Central Queensland. And I know I was getting comments from Billawheeler. Apparently you can give birth in Billawheeler. You'd actually also have a conception in Billawheeler as well. I'm told you can do lots of things you can do in Billawheeler. And, of course, around Queensland on the Resonate Network coming up. We'll have a chat to Peter Posoldis from Channel 9 about what's happening. Of course, there's another bunch of games happening this weekend. The Finns will be up.
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13: I don't think any of us will forget, as the news broke through last summer, just a couple of weeks before Christmas, that Bondi was the scene of something which really changed, I think, Australia forever. I think a lot of the reasons the Prime Minister's in political peril is because of his lack of leadership after that day, but that's just my view. 15 people dead, 10-year-old girl, an 87-year-old Holocaust survivor, dozens more severely wounded. It really was just an awful, deadly terror attack, and really the deadliest in Australian history. And now a powerful new book reconstructs that awful day. It's a gripping minute-by-minute detail. It captures the harrowing eyewitness testimony of survivors, witnesses, first responders. I know my stomach churned as a non-Jewish person. I was shocked by it. Every Australian was. The book's entitled Bondi Terror, The Tragedy, The Courage and the Aftermath. It's co-written, Shari Markson, my old mate, and by also the CEO of the Executive Council of Australian Jewry, Alex Rifchin, and he joins us now. Alex, you've been a leading advocate, writer on anti-Semitism. You've warned about these things. We've talked about these things. But to see it all unfold last summer, it unfortunately proved all of your worst fears true.
15: It was that paradox where we were shocked beyond words, and there was this disbelief. And the disbelief came from the fact that every year when the Jewish people mark Hanukkah, which is one of our most important festivals, and it's celebrated, unlike other Jewish festivals, it's celebrated publicly. We have the public lightings of the menorah, the candles there, and family fairs and picnics and gatherings in parks. And there's about 10,000 of them that happen all around the world, from the White House to Trafalgar Square to shopping centres in rural areas all over the world. And the fact that Ours was targeted, the one that has been mine, of my community for as long as I've been in this country, with my family and friends in attendance. That was shocking beyond belief. But if you step back and look at what was happening in this country since October 7, day by day, the escalation, the lack of tough leadership to restrain what was happening, it was painfully inevitable. You had a situation arise where the Iranian regime was carrying out acts of terror on home soil, where extremists were running rampant in every segment of society, where firebombings of Jewish targets had become the norm. And we warned that someone was going to get killed, but those warnings were never heeded.
13: And it is awful to think about. I've been to multiple Hanukkah events over the years. One in Canberra, the biggest menorah I've ever seen in my life, I must say. But one in a couple in Brisbane, actually. We've at Redcliffe Place, right in the middle of Queen Street, right near the Victoria Bridge. An amazing schmozzle, as I kept calling it, because it was fun. There was carnival. There were funny speeches. There was singing. There was just a happy event. It was a great community event. So to prey on that kind of soft underbelly at a time of joy, particularly for the Jewish community, it was really an act of a coward, in my view.
15: Absolutely, absolutely. They chose the most public place imaginable. The people were utterly defenseless. You're talking about over 1,000 people confined to a very small patch of grass just overlooking Bondi Beach, just on the boulevard there. People had no chance at all. They were sitting ducks. The killers had carried out their reconnaissance, as Sharon and I talk about in the book. There's footage of them at the site a few days before, on the very footbridge, which then would become their sniper's nest a few days later. And they picked people off, and they picked off the most vulnerable and immobile. We talk about the story of actually a friend of mine who I've known since he was a kid, a guy by the name of Simon Sorday, who survived while clutching his 20-month-year-old son, hiding behind a concrete barrier. And from where he was sitting and cowering and hiding, he could see the elderly and immobile picked off with headshots right next to him. To shoot a 10-year-old girl as she ran into the arms of her father, this was the act of cowardice, but also savagery, because this came through a process of methodical planning and radicalization. These people came with the intention to kill every Jew they could find. And it was a horror. And there are people living with acute trauma from what they witnessed, from what they survived, which will be with them for the rest of their lives.
13: Alex, you and I know that what starts with the Jews doesn't end with the Jews. So this kind of capacity that someone would have with that awful lust for blood, this is a warning sign for any Australian who cares about decency, cares about peace and harmony. I mean, how harrowing and difficult was it for you and for Shari, who I know you both felt it deeply and personally because there were friends involved? I mean, how harrowing was it for you to actually piece this whole thing together minute by minute in the timeline in the book?
15: I've always felt that when you're going through a difficult time personally, work is a great respite. And, writing this book was challenging in every respect because of the subject matter we were dealing with, because of the enormous amount of information we had to synthesize and condense and turn into a clear narrative. But at the same time, it felt all the way through, we never lost sight of what we were doing. It felt like something of the utmost importance, the preservation of memory. And one thing which I've noticed from contrasting the time just in the weeks after the massacre, speaking to people, gathering their stories, interviewing witnesses and first responders and survivors, and speaking to those people again now, 9 months on from the massacre, and memories become distorted. Things drop out, things kind of come in that you've heard from others. And that's why it was just of paramount importance to capture it at the time. And we also realized through this process that the Australian public and even within the Jewish community, the awareness of what happened was actually quite limited. People obviously knew 15 people were killed. They quickly learned the stories and faces of people like Matilda and my friend Rabbi Eli Schlanger. But the breadth of the horror, the number of people who lay in that grass on top of children, sometimes children they didn't even know, to protect them with their bodies. the terror they went through, the heroism of people like Cesar Barraza, who should be household name, the hero cop that ran from the station and took out both of the killers, people like Reuben Morrison, who paid with his life for his act of heroism. There are so many incredible stories. The first responders, the surgeons who were off duty at Bondi Beach that day, and stuff people's wounds with whatever they could find, bandage people with cling wrap from a barbecue. There is so much that we felt we had to tell. And all the way through, we felt like we were doing a work of paramount importance. And I'm just so glad that the Australian public has embraced it, because I think this is a piece of Australian history that needs to be understood.
13: Well, it sure does. It sure does. And I just remember years ago when I was the Minister for Modern Cultural Affairs, sitting down after 9/11, and sat down in Melbourne with members, women, leaders of the Jewish community in Melbourne. They wanted to support the Muslim women of Melbourne who were having hassles at shops and so forth because of their dress choices and so forth. And we actually had a lunch. The Australian Jewish News had the big double-page spread that said it's the first time Australian Jews and Muslims united to provide harmony and a harmony space in this way. I just see nothing but that kind of giving from good people. Frankly, both Muslim, Jew and Christians, everybody gives good, but the bad have been so politicised, so radicalised that the hatred, I just don't understand, Alex. We can't forget this story.
15: No, that's right. And one thing that really struck me in piecing this all together with Shari and writing the story was that there has been a tremendous failure in this country of institutions. Institutions that we set up as a society to protect us from extremism, to be there when things fray a little bit at the seams, when society comes apart somewhat. Institutions like the Human Rights Commission, institutions obviously like federal government and the leadership we expect from them, cultural institutions, all of these things either felt silent or even contributed to the problem. And the thing about this, unlike September 11, unlike Port Arthur, where it just seemed to hit us spontaneously and left us in utter shock, this was the product of a day-by-day escalation, a crisis which was worsening in plain sight. You had the street rallies, the protests every week, which were hardening public opinion among extremists, serving as an incubator for hatred. You had open support for terrorism there. You had things sprawling out into the cultural institutions, education, into the street, the firebombings I've mentioned, and yet the institutions failed to stand up. But in its place, you had ordinary Australians, the sort of people you're talking about, Gary, good people who don't walk past injustice, who stand up and say something and do something. And so, as bleak and horrible as the story is, it did leave me hopeful and optimistic about the future of this country, because it is composed of extraordinary human beings. And I think the more we can empower the individual, the better we'll be as a country.
13: Yeah, I absolutely agree. I mean, Alex, when this broke, because of the sort of work I'm doing with this radio station, you know what I did? I turned on American television. You can get that through the Foxtel setup. I actually watched all of this unfold on Fox News out of New York. And so I wanted to get their take. It was the middle of the night and they were grappling with it. They were as shocked as any ordinary Australian was that Australia, this happy-go-lucky country where people seem to always be pleasant, throwing another shrimp on the barbie, however they wanted to see us. I think they were shocked that the iconic Bondi, as they were calling it, Bondi Beach to start with, but they corrected themselves. They were shocked that this was the scene. This was a deliberate thing designed to shock us. That's really, it was a deliberate venue for this terror.
15: And I think Australia has kind of clung on to this international reputation for being just a quiet, peaceful place where everyone gets along. And overwhelmingly, of course, it is that. You know, it's a brilliant country. It's the greatest country, I firmly believe. And my family that migrated here as refugees from the Soviet Union, not a day goes by that we don't count our blessings to be called Australians. And we have an obligation to preserve what's great about this country and enlarge that. But at the same time, this country's been changing. this country's been changing day by day. And just, you know, last week we had the Jewish high holiday of Yom Kippur, our most solemn day. And you had thousands of Jewish families walking from their homes in places like Sydney, Melbourne, and Brisbane as well, to synagogue and then back again. And that required an extraordinary police operation where you had roadblocks and police standing in uniform on every corner to prevent vehicular rammings, where you had levels of security and fencing and surveillance that most people wouldn't even expect could be available in Australia. It reminded me of being in New York during UN General Assembly week, that level of planning and security. And this is what we've come to tolerate in this country as being acceptable, where one group of Australians requires their schools, their place of worship, and even their paths home to be almost militarized out of fear of being harmed by other Australians. That's what we're dealing with here. Yeah. And people who think it's an overreaction or unnecessary just have to look at what happened at Bondi. And it's not one or two individuals who did this and it will never happen again. There's an ideology that's in this country that wants to harm Jewish people, that revels in what happened, and we have to remain vigilant at all times. But what we've come to accept as normal is absolutely subnormal.
13: Yeah, and of course, with General Assembly Week in New York now, everyone's just complaining about the traffic, as you've just outlined. The streets are blocked to keep dignitaries safe, and yet we had to block streets to keep ordinary Jewish Australians safe. The Seven Deadly Myths, your book, I mean, this tragedy does, this horror does link to broader global events, doesn't it?
15: Yeah, absolutely. And, you know, I was asked at an event actually yesterday about what was anti-Semitism like before October 7th. And for most people, they weren't aware of it as an issue. But I was acutely aware and concerned. And my organization tracked in the year prior to October 7th a 40% increase in anti-Semitism. So things were already rising. Those kind of undercurrents, those pillars of hatred were there, whether it be from radical religious elements to the far left, the far right, they were in place. And when October 7 happened, they erupted. It suddenly created this surge of, I suppose, enthusiasm and pride and revelry in those people who always wanted to see the Jews get what was coming to them. They were brazen. They ramped up their attacks and their recruitment, and they were allowed to do it. And the street protests were a key vehicle for that because it allowed people to come together, be inflamed, be incited, hear accusations, false accusations of genocide and child killing. And that was one of the things that really set the country on its path. And the fact that we couldn't do anything about it, that we allowed this to happen every week, these incubators of hatred, was to the real harm and detriment of this country.
13: In every possible way, Alex, you've outlined the case incredibly well. Congratulations to you and Ashari. Obviously, the book, Bondi Terror, The Tragedy, The Courage, The Aftermath, really important for reading, but also for studying, discussion. There's also this documentary, The Bondi, A Timeline of Terror, currently streaming on news24.com.au. But either way, we've got to keep the word out. You're welcome on this program anytime because I want to stand with Australians who want to work with all Australians. They don't judge people by any other means other than the content of their character. And I wish you safe passage, my friend.
15: Thank you so much, Gary. I'm tremendously grateful for your support and to your listeners as well. Thank you so much.
13: Alex Rifkin, look, he is the Executive Council of Australian Jewry co-CEO. He's a great Australian as well. 133-882. 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
6: In Capella Bar, got an eastbound smash and Old Cleveland Road at Kembro Street with minor delays there. The M1 continues to struggle north and southbound through Slacks Creek. Mount Lindsay Highway, underspeed northbound through Park Ridge. Coronation Drive with a few lingering inbound delays through Milton. Kessels Road with delays too in both directions there through McGregor. Hale Street, sluggish inbound through Petrie Terrace. The Gateway moving to speed between Shretton and Brackenridge and the Ipswich Motorway delay free. I'm Nathaniel Singleton on Brisbane's Traffic Leader, 882 4BC.
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17: If the walls of the Normandy could talk, they'd tell you they'd never moved an inch, even as the city around them transformed. 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
13: I'm keen to get your feedback, 1-3-8-82, thanks to Watch Smoke Alarms, regarding the comments with Alex, Alex Rivchen. I guess he would have been Alexei because he's of Russian background, Soviet Union, but he's been a great community leader here in Australia. The horror of what happened in Bondi. As Richard said, the information blindness of the current Anti-Semitism Royal Commission, they need to be sent a copy of Shari and Alex's book to straighten them up from an evidentiary perspective, or maybe so. But as Peter Birkdale, makes the point, he said, I know it was bad about Bondi last year. It'll be made worse if there's another terrorist attack. It's probably already being planned. And given the long arms that the coppers are going to be using at the MCG Saturday, because the threat level is up that high, I'm not saying anything's going to happen. I don't want to live in fear. I don't live in silence either, which is awfully a case of John Farnham's The Voice, isn't it? 1-3-8-82. Joy's at Ipswich. You had a listen to Angus Taylor with Jason this morning. Joy, what do you reckon?
22: Yeah, I'm sorry. I mean, I've been a conservative voter for a long time. I've even worked for him, and there's just something about that man I just do not trust. I still reckon he was backstabbing Susan Lee. That's why the polls were bad. Because he wanted that job. Remember, he only lost by one vote.
13: Yeah, that's true. I mean, I don't know why you're saying sorry. You're allowed an opinion, Joy. You don't have to apologise for having an opinion.
22: Well, I'm not the only one that said it. They all say that they think that he was the backstabber with Susan Lee. Susan Lee.
13: Well, I think Susan kind of undid herself, Angus Taylor has the same problems that Susan had. And the problem is that there are people on the left within the Liberal Party room who are just so beholden to the kind of things that we're throwing away, the woke ideology, the green left response. They believe in bigger government. There are people within the ranks, and Angus Taylor's got to keep an eye on them because, to your point, they could do to him what was done to Susan. And the polls don't favour Angus at the moment, but he is at least trying to give some voice to policies that make a bit of sense. Time will tell. Where do you think it's going to land? You don't know. No one, none of it. None of us really know. The federal election about 400 days from now, Joy.
22: Yeah, I know, but most of the stuff is coming out with their One Nation policies.
13: Yeah.
22: The fuel, the smokes. What's the other thing? Was it
13: immigration?
22: Another thing he said.
13: Yeah, nuclear power. Yeah.
22: And he doesn't want to work with One Nation. Come on.
13: Oh, I think he does. I think anybody with any common sense would say that, but he can't say it because people are breathing down his neck. And, Joy, a great call. I mean, in the end, it shouldn't be about your personal ambition. It should be about ambition for Australia. Be honest. Tell, and I'm not saying Angus isn't honest, but I'm just saying trust the people to sort through the malarkey. That word's going to make a comeback. Malarkey never went away in my mind. 1-3-882. Thanks to Watch Smoke Alarms. It's 10:30. Now, there's been a string of break-ins through Brisbane's eastern suburbs. Police are investigating them. And Amy Drew has more details.
0: Yes, good morning, Gary. Well, police allege a group of offenders forced entry to two homes at Belmont and Carindale early this morning and attempted entry to a third home. One resident suffered a minor hand injury during a confrontation with the group. Police say at this stage no one is in custody. They're continuing to investigate. Also today, the federal opposition is calling for transparency as the Prime Minister reveals an unauthorised AI agent accessed an Australian government site. Joyce is adamant that discussions are underway to form government between One Nation and the Coalition after the next election. New research shows the price of groceries has increased by 7% across the four major supermarkets since June. Qantas ground workers in Brisbane are taking part in nationwide protest action today, fighting for better wages and conditions. And in sport, Lions veteran Dane Zorko says Lachie Neal is committed to the team and the task ahead, regardless of this afternoon's outcome at the AFL Appeals Board. And Gary, I'll have more news at 11.
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13: At 25 to 10, why don't we give something away? 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Call number 10, 133-882. 882. At 23 to 11, we'll talk to Peter Posaldis very soon about what's happening in the world of rugby league, a little bit about the AFL as well, because we talked a bit about it this morning. And it's because we're excited. I think we're pumped. I think it's great. I think it's good to give people some positivity, some positive things to think about on top of everything else, because let's look at some of the rubbish going on. We've been waiting for the audio feed from the Prime Minister getting his good bloke gong in New York. But we actually think AI may have actually pulled the feed. A whole satellite may have actually dropped out. We can't find it. So the Prime Minister getting this award, it meant to have happened 90 minutes ago. And it's been scrubbed. Did he get the award? Or was the content just so hot that it melted all of the transponders? I don't know. But he's getting this international award for being a great globalist. I don't know whether you're happy with that or not. I'm not. I think it's ridiculous. I want a prime minister. I'm even Drew Hutton said it to us yesterday, that the globalism thing sounded good in principle, but in practice it's been muffed up because governments have said, oh, we'll stop doing that. We'll just buy it from, oh, I don't know, China. Yeah, nothing against China. But we're buying more and more stuff from other countries that we used to make here. We're down now to windows, building items. Technology, of course, is a given. But even down to our cars, things we used to make here, we're now getting from somewhere else. We send the stuff that we dig out of our ground in this country off to other countries because international agreements said, oh, you know, you can't pollute that much, Australia. You've only got 28 million people. You can't be filthy. So we send it off to countries with a billion people and they can be filthy. Makes no sense to me. But the Prime Minister is getting this award for being a good bloke gong, as I'm calling it, a woke bloke award, as Jason Matthews calls it. Either way, whatever it is, it says it all for me. Sold out Australia to get accolades elsewhere. People who don't know him like him. And there are those who've dealt with him over the years who thinks he's good to deal with. Well, fair enough so. But I just look at the product he has produced in his time as Prime Minister. We've got the worst standard of living situation in this country that I can remember. Rising costs constantly. Rising price of power, despite being promised it was going to go down, hasn't happened. It reached a point now where that hapless bloke, Blackout Bowen, his energy minister, his climate change minister, the grand poobah of all things globalist and climate, El Presidente, they call him, where he actually can say, oh, here you go, for 5 minutes at 2 o'clock the other afternoon, 80% of the electricity in the grid was produced by renewables. Aren't we great for 5 minutes? Meanwhile, the rest of us have got to pay for it. Everything that comes out of renewable energy is heavily subsidised. We need to get back to using beautiful black coal. We need to start reimagining the use of uranium that we should be able to use. We have one nuclear reactor in Australia at Lucas Heights in suburban Sydney, and it wasn't suburban Sydney when it was built. Back in the 50s. And the ANSTO organisation, the Australian Nuclear Science Technology Organisation, when I was minister for one of the education parts of the Australian government, ANSTO, education, science and training we had, Brendan Nelson and myself, that was one of our sub-departments, if you like, ANSTO. So I've been to Lucas Heights, I've seen how it works, suburbia is around it, no one knows. If you didn't have it, you wouldn't have the X-rays, the isotopes that we use in nuclear medicine. And we're restricting ourselves from cheap, reliable baseload power generated from nuclear power stations. We should be doing it. We're crazy. Crazy. More on that and a few other things in just a moment. Let's find a winner. Have we found a winner? We have call number 10 right there. It's Karen at Hendra. Karen, congratulations to you.
6: Thank you.
13: The crowd's gone wild. It's going to be terrific, Bluey's World. Well, have you been along before, Karen?
6: No, I haven't been along before. I'm looking forward to it.
13: So have you got some children, grandchildren to take along?
6: Yeah, two grandchildren, 3 and 2. Yeah.
13: You know what? They will love it. And the great part about it is at the end of the whole thing, there's plenty of food concessions, the gift shop. It's actually reasonably priced. Like I took the grandkids there, wife and I took the grandkids there last year. And I thought, oh, this is going to cost us a fortune. No, it didn't. I thought it was pretty reasonable anyway, and it's good fun. The kids will be joyous for you, Karen.
6: They will love it.
13: Well done. Congratulations, Sue. Hold the line. We'll get all your details, get that family pass to you. That's good. See, that's a great grandma award. Well done, Karen. Sounded too young to be a grandmother. Like I sound too young to be a grandfather. More chances to win, of course. Pride and Prejudice, sort of, coming up a bit later on. This morning here at 4BC. Have you seen how farmers, people in the tourism industry, frankly, anybody who wants to be productive in regional Australia, needing people to help them? I mean, everything you think about it, the restaurant industry needs backpackers, people coming to Australia for 6, 12 months, maybe 2 years, depending on the visa. And the great part about these, what they call free and independent travellers, backpackers, is they earn a dollar and they spend it. So they come to Australia, maybe not much in their hand other than the ambition to have fun, look around the country, get to know us, and they want a bit of work along the way. They don't pack up that money and take it back with them. In more cases than not, all they take, frankly, the memories on their iPhone. And they get to know us. They travel the country. And when they earn, they spend. They're pretty good. I'll go and pick some fruit this afternoon and get on the rantan tonight. They're actually one of the secrets of regional Australia, but you're not getting stuff cleaned in hotels unless maybe in many cases backpackers are doing it, and they are. And so farmers, understandably, when they're looking at crops on the trees and in the ground, they want to actually get those crops into market. They look at the new changes that Tony Burke, the Minister for Home Affairs, Immigration, whatever, has brought in. He wants to bring in strict working holiday rules. Now, I get it. We've got some people who should not come to this country if they don't like it. They can't fit in. They don't even try. They want to hide away in their own little hovels, expect us to change to accommodate them. Well, they're not the people we want. We want those backpackers. We want those working holiday visa holders coming in because rural communities need them. Now, surely we need the primary producers of Australia, for instance, to fast-track backpacker visas. We need them for critical harvesting, for planting periods. And it seems like the government has decided they're going to fall in with that. But it was for some time the government saying, no, we're going to cut this back. This is crazy. The tourism industry needs it too. Hospitality industry needs this too. We need people who want to come and be lifters, not leaners in this country. I don't think it's hard to follow. Not hard to follow at all. The government keeps making announcements, keep coming up with policy they then have to amend. And in the meantime, this heartbreak, despair, hurt. And I find it frightening. And then if you look at the overall policy reach, like, oh, let's kill off farmland and put in solar panels. Let's kill off mountaintops and koalas and stick in wind turbines. It's those long-term things that are really, really hurting. And, of course, with the Treasurer, Jim, don't call me Dim, Chalmers, the member for Rankin, whose seat currently I think is perilous, but there's a redistribution, so he may be saved by parts of it being put into areas which will vote Labor regardless. Jim Chalmers is forecasting we've got 60 years of debt ahead of us in this country. Well, I don't know about your household, but in ours, we've just cut back spending. We've just slowed down our spending. We're very deliberate in what we spend. We've found ways to save some money. Obviously, we're suffering like anybody. And I'm not crying poor. I'm just simply making a point. I think everybody's feeling it in their own way. But not if you're in the federal government. They're having a happy time. And the fact that they're saying, oh, don't worry, it's only 40 years of debt. 2066, I will be dead. And hopefully my great-grandchildren, which will come along one day, I'm sure, won't be cursing me for not trying to fix this up now. Tough times are coming. Someone's got to pay for it. Is it us? Is it them? Do you care? 133-882. Thanks to Watchmaker Alarms, 14 to 11.
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10: Have an eastbound smash on Hamilton Road near Western Avenue in Chermside with a few minor delays building there. The Pacific Motorway sluggish inbound through Tarragindi. Wynnum Road with delays through Morningside. Bruce Highway slowing outbound through Murrumba Downs. The Hale Street sluggish inbound through Petrie Terrace. Bird Desert Road seeing the usual sticky conditions through Callum Vale and Acacia Ridge. Kessels Road with delays east and westbound through McGregor. And the Gateway moving to speed in both directions. I'm Nathaniel Singleton on Brisbane's Traffic Leader 882 4BC.
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13: Coming up after 11 o'clock this morning, a bit of a special treat, really. His name is Troy Hawke, and this guy is about to tour back into Brisbane. I believe he's been here before. Never Stop, Never Change is the name of his tour. He's a comedian. He's quite funny. But you see, he is a sort of a 1930s kind of throwback. If you can imagine the sort of little, you know, polite moustache, the silk smoking jacket kind of thing. He actually goes around and fronts people outside of stores. And he is, frankly, this most amazing greeter. He makes people feel good. I don't know. Does that work? How would you feel if a random stranger came up and said, "Hello, you look so good. You look like that marvellous Greek god of sport, Peter Pasaldis."
0: On 4BC Brisbane, a sports update. 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
13: There's no doubt about it. Peter Pasaldis, you do look like that Greek god of sport. You're calling the game as well. Peter Pasaldis from Channel 9 joining us. The Dolphins game is going to be huge tomorrow night at Suncorp.
1: It'll be massive. Gary, I felt like a ticker tech agency this week with the amount of people are saying, "Oh, can need tickets to see the Dolphins, Brewster's Friday night." It is house full territory for the for Suncorp Stadium, and this is a great occasion. And well done to the Dolphins. I've been talking about basically since the game against the Warriors when they won their first final that, you know, while it might be their first finals victory in as a NRL entity, this is a club steeped in history. Their first grand final win came in 1965 with the late great Arthur Beeson as a youngster, being part of that team that beat Valleys and win the BRL grand final in 1965, and now here they are, a win away from making it through to their first NRL grand final with a team, by the way, that Arthur Beeson had great success with. This was his dream to see them play in a big game in the National Rugby League. You know, one shy of a grand final, doesn't get much bigger than a grand final qualifier. He'll be sitting upstairs very proud looking down at this game tomorrow night, the late great Arthur Beeson.
13: No doubt about it. And the spirit of Artie can't be lost out of what the Dolphins have done. You're 100% right. Mate, Sam Walker, though, back in the Roosters. I got a trouble in my water. Am I overreading this? Because Sam Walker hasn't played for a few weeks. They say he's fine. He does make a difference. You know, you got Teddy, you got Daly in the Chooks. They're going to be out to try and stop the Dolphins' run.
1: Yeah, they will be. They will be. But the Chooks will be saying, "Oh, they've got Hammer, they've got Herbie, they've got Bostock, they've got Cobbo. There's some strike in, and not forgetting the number seven in Isaiah Katoa." This matchup is just full of great individual matchups right throughout. Gary, I'm pleased Sam Walker's playing. Great to see him back. You want to see the best players play the big games. I mean, this injury though, it used to be, you know, another month or two on the sideline. Now they're coming back. Now, I reckon, Gary, in generations to come, there'll be injuries that occur now that are out for a month or 6 weeks that they'll be back within a week or two. The advances that are happening are quite amazing. I mean, there's a lot of injuries these days that you're a month or two out that used to be career-ending. So Sam Walker, he won't let anyone down. He'll be playing tomorrow night, but I'm still expecting the Finns to make it through to their maiden NRL grand final.
13: Yeah, mate, I'm really so happy to hear you say that. Now, what about the overachieving Knights? I think they can throw the Panthers, but, you know, I have to believe.
1: Well, I'm going to say the Knights can win again because of the two players that I mentioned last week to you in Fletcher Sharp and Kalen Ponga.
13: Yeah.
1: If the Knights forwards have one more big game left in them to get through to a grand final, they can trouble Penrith. Don't worry about that.
13: Oh, yeah.
1: Look, in the end, I'll probably end up tipping Penrith, but I don't think it'll be as one-way traffic as what people think. Speaking of one-way, they'll be heading one direction down the highway from Newcastle to Accor Stadium on Sunday. Have you seen the stats of those, the percentages of fans that have bought tickets It's 65-35% in favour of the Knights over Penrith in those that have bought tickets for Sunday's game.
13: Yeah,
1: Gary, so it'll feel like an away game for the Panthers, and all eyes, of course, will be on Nathan Cleary's foot. He can't be fully fit, but I expect him to still play a big role on Sunday.
13: I get it. Why? I get why. Because this is something fathers and mothers have passed on to sons and daughters. Don't worry, the Knights can get there one day. We saw it once before. They'll see it again. So I think that's it. But can I just talk, because you mentioned the culture of the Dolphins and the history of Redcliffe. Mm-hmm. Isn't that an interesting comparison to what we're seeing out of the VFL, the old Fitzroy Lions, merging with the Brisbane Lions or with the Brisbane Bears to become the Brisbane Lions? I spoke earlier today to a bona fide Fitzroy fan, the former Speaker of the House of Reps, Harry Jenkins. He could tell me stuff that nobody knew about this. Melbourne has adopted Brisbane Lions because of that Fitzroy lineage. Can they go back-to-back-to-back premiers Saturday?

0: Well, tomorrow night, Peter Pasaldis from Nine will be calling that game between the Finns and the Roosters live and free. 133-882 at 4 to 11.
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11: It's 11 o'clock. Good morning. I'm Amy Drew. Police believe three home break-ins in Brisbane's east this morning are linked. A group of offenders gained entry to a residence in Belmont around 3:30, confronting the occupants before stealing two vehicles and personal items. They attempted to enter the home next door but failed. Almost an hour later, a third home in Carindale was targeted, with one occupant suffering a minor hand injury. Tech experts are raising alarm bells over just how easy it is to access private information following the Medicare data breach. Prime Minister Anthony Albanese revealing this morning that the Medicare Statistics Reporting Service portal, operated by Service Australia, was accessed by an open AI agent in June. Founder of Picker.com.au, Lee Stark, says without property security, anyone, in theory, could hack a data

0: database.
1: If they don't have the guardrails in place, that can also mean taking information out. So an AI agent is basically just an extended version of a chatbot that says, I can't find what I need, I'm going to go elsewhere at whatever cost.
0: A teenage boy has suffered significant burns following an explosion in central Queensland. It's believed the teen was electrocuted in Dysart yesterday afternoon. He was airlifted to Mackay Hospital in a life-threatening condition. The opposition leader is dismissing claims that talks are happening on a deal between the LNP and One Nation to form government. The minor party is outpolling both Labor and the Coalition in the opinion polls, and One Nation MP Barnaby Joyce claims serious discussions are taking place. But Angus Taylor says that's nonsense.
2: Yeah, I think this might be a figment of Barnaby's imagination, to be honest. But look, talking about doing deals, I'm not interested in doing deals behind closed doors. I'm interested in putting forward the practical initiatives, the policies that are going to make Australians' lives better.
0: The Immigration Minister has reportedly watered down changes to visas for some working holidaymakers. The farming sector will be able to apply for fast-tracked visa applications during the crucial planting and harvesting seasons. The Treasurer has warned the surging global interest rates have punched a multi-billion dollar hole in government finances. Jim Chalmers is preparing to hand down his budget update in December. And transport, shipping and logistics bosses are encouraged to familiarise themselves with severe weather and have continuity plans. As Australia heads towards a summer plague with El Nino, operators are warning fast-changing weather can impact routes, journeys and schedules. NTI risk engineer Chelsea Neelys is changing conditions are the biggest concern.
3: If routes are changed, then there's new diversions, and it's a really changing process, and you have to change quickly too. So when you change quickly, then sometimes business processes can lag, which really introduces new risks.
0: To finance, the All Ords is down 109 points at 8,847. One Australian dollar buying 70.3 US cents.
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0: While all eyes may be on the return of Sam Walker for the Roosters, the Dolphins are fully confident their half will make a difference tomorrow night. Isaiah Katoa will lead the side out for the club's first ever preliminary final against the Roosters at Suncorp Stadium. Coach Christian Wolfe saying he wouldn't swap his captain for anyone.
5: I've said it all along. I love what Isaiah brings. I love what he brings as a person, how he carries himself. He plays with that same calmness and confidence that he's got in himself, and he's obviously a very key player for us.
0: And Lions veteran Dane Zorko has backed Lachie Neal to stay committed to the team regardless of the outcome of this afternoon's appeals board hearing. It's 11:04.
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7: The Riverside Expressway is still seeing inbound delays this morning. The M1 underspeed northbound through Sachs Creek with delays back to Loganholme. Pacific Motorway sluggish inbound through Tarragindi. Inbound delays on Gympie Road through Chermside. Bruce Highway slowing outbound through Murrumba Downs. Winner Road with a little congestion too through Morningside. Kessels Road with the usual delays through McGregor. And currently the Ipswich Motorway delay free. I'm Nathaniel Singleton on Brisbane's traffic leader, 882 4BC.
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0: Partly cloudy across Brisbane, medium chance of showers for the morning, reaching a top of 25 degrees in the city, 26 in Ipswich, 23 on the Bayside. Looking ahead, tomorrow partly cloudy with a possible shower and up to 25 degrees, looking partly cloudy for the weekend. On Moreton Bay, east to southeasterly winds, 10 to 15 knots, seas around 1 metre. Right now it's 21 degrees at Strathpine. 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
13: 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Look, we're broadcasting out of here in Brisbane, 4BC in southeast Queensland. And I know that it stretches a fair way because we were getting calls yesterday from people way south of the border that are hearing us. But part of it could be because we're on the Resonate network through Gundawindi and, of course, up through Mount Isa, Charters Towers, Emerald, Longreach, Charleville, Kingaroy, Roma. Heavens above, we get around a lot of Queensland. 4RO in Rockhampton, central Queensland. Calls out of Billow, Rolleston. Look, you're very welcome this morning. Coming up in a moment, we're just going to talk to this chap. This should be funny, I hope. Yeah, you just never know. It's done without a net, this program. But this bloke has set up a thing called the Greeters Guild. It's positively, absolutely old world charm. But it really is sort of one of those gotcha moment on videos. His name is Troy Hawke. We'll talk to him in a moment. But these sort of gotcha moments where people come up, he doesn't do anything insulting. He just says, hello, very pleasant man, very pleasant person. Are you being creeped upon? I don't think so. We try to be pleasant here. Plenty of texts coming in. Tom at Maroochydore said, I want to know who these lefties in the Liberal Party are prior to the elections. Why do they hide their preferences? Well, I guess the most credible one, I guess, is a couple on the Gold Coast that fall into the category from everything I've been able to see. This is amongst the Liberal Party. I don't see them so much around the Nationals, although some would argue perhaps David Littleproud personifies it. Senator James McGrath, the Queensland senator, he'll be the only member of the coalition likely to be absolutely guaranteed of being elected at the next election because he's lead on the Senate. And there's a bunch interstate, Tim Wilson, Andrew Bragg. There's a whole bunch of them in there. And this is what Angus Taylor's got to do. He's got to kind of balance those who could be easily very lefty in their assessment of policy against those who are more likely to be easily persuaded from a more sort of conservative common sense point of view. And Peter said, you know, Angus Taylor always seems to say the sort of things you want to hear. Peter says he's not sure he's believable or committed in his responses. Look, he is a nice bloke. Even Barnaby Joyce told us that earlier this morning. You can catch up more of that on our podcast here at 4BC. You can get hold of that through the app or indeed 4bc.com.au.
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13: They call him the Errol Flynn of the High Street. This bloke is beautifully erudite. He's a homeschooled 1930s type throwback. He's taken the internet and the world by storm.
14: Your eyes are full of wonder, knowledge and excitement. I love the angle of your left arm for a second. It was a delightful 45 degrees. You were carrying an imaginary power orb. That's your colour. That brings out your eyes, sir. I'm enjoying your T-shirt and you're a perfect commander of that trolley. You look like you've washed extremely recently. You've just got a very clean look, and I imagine you're going to smell like fresh pine cones when you come near me. I'm enjoying the commitment to green. I can almost sniff the woodlands off of you. I love it, sir. Whether you're aware of it or not, sir, your hair is behaving itself.
15: It's terrible.
14: No, it's not. It's wonderful.
13: It's the simple art of good manners with a wonderful comedic twist, I guess. He's completely sold out his last global run. He's the mastermind of the Greeters Guild, and he's officially bringing his silk smoking jacket to Queensland. Ladies and gentlemen, the one, the only, Troy Hawke. Wonderful to talk to you, Troy.
16: Thank you, Gary. Hey, that was a phenomenal introduction.
13: That's very kind of you. I mean, I think, honestly, I believe we've lost the art of good manners. I think the fact that you can actually have a bit of fun by being well-mannered, speaking in ways most people don't talk, has obviously gathered quite a following.
16: Well, I'd hate to contradict you on point one. I'm not so sure I'm the best-mannered. You see, what I've had to do in complimenting British strangers is I've had to adapt a kind of aggressive pleasantness. Because if I try and compliment a British stranger by being polite and well-mannered, I'm going to hear something like, no, thank you. No, I don't want to buy anything. So what I've had to do, Gary, is march up, and it's almost a form of hostile kindness, and deliver something very abruptly and then walk away. And then they, after they get over the confusion, a millisecond after my departure, will realize that they've just had a compliment. Something hopefully specific and bespoke, if I've had enough time to scan and process them.
13: That in itself, this kind of shock and awe with a pleasant tone kind of approach, I love that. This aggression you have to bring to actually shock people into the idea that you're actually trying to be nice.
16: Yes, very much. And the instant go-to is suspicion. That I have to be honest, though, that's mostly in the UK. When I was in your environs, I was in Fortitude Valley. Everybody was sort of, it was quite a different response there. I'm sure Fortitude Valley, you can't take that as a sample representation of the entirety of Brisbane, obviously.
13: We hope not.
16: But I found the people, found the people there very robust.
13: And you don't mind that robust, because I guess you roll off that and you've got to bring this kind of, for want of a better word, shtick to the stage. How does this translate? You can do it on the high street. You can walk up to strangers. Well, you can be beautifully, you know, constructive in your phrasing. But how do you make that work on the stage?
16: That's a very common question. And what's fascinating is more than half of the people that buy tickets don't know that I can before they buy tickets, and I adore them for that. But what a lot of people don't know is that I've got 20 years experience as a stand-up. And being a stand-up comedian, it puts you in a situation mentally where you have to be very comfortable in what would typically be considered uncomfortable situations, and you have to think very quickly on your feet. So I'm bringing a lot of stealth stage experience with me. Yes. I think I'm in, where am I? Fortitude Music Hall. I'm right in Fortitude, Gary.
13: Yes, you are. You are indeed. And you won't need too much fortitude to make it work. It's happening in January, and we're happy to promote that. We're looking forward to it. But the idea of the sort of sophisticated, impeccably mannered, completely, you know, clueless perhaps about modern life, that's the kind of character that you seem to bring to this, a sort of refined gentleman from a bygone era. How are you going to handle a laid-back Brisbane crowd? You say they can be a little bit aggressive, but I guess people are worried about you trying to sell them a block of flats or something.
16: I don't think they're aggressive. I think they're rambunctious.
13: Okay.
16: And I played Brisbane, when was I there? I think I was there last year at the Power something. I can't remember. But the crowds were wonderful. The crowds are in Brisbane, particularly enthusiastic, lively. But I know what you mean about the laid-back nature. I was in Brisbane for 5 minutes, and I already started fantasizing about retiring in a house with individual architecture, completely different to every other house on the street, with an enormous veranda. I was completely taken by the emotional temperature of Brisbane when I arrived. I absolutely adored it.
13: Well, that's a very nice and polite observation to make about it. I mean,
16: is this just an observation I've made? I walk all along the street and every single house next to each other, they look like they've been designed by a different architect, but they're all wonderful and they're all completely individual. Mm. They all sit together nicely and everybody's got a veranda, and I couldn't love that harder.
13: No, look, in various parts of Brisbane, that is certainly the case. A lot more of it these days is kind of cookie cutter, a kind of style architecture. And unfortunately, without common walls, it's almost like some of the council flats kind of feel in some parts of outer suburbia. But in the old colonial parts of Brisbane, which, of course, Fortitude Valley is very much so at the heart of it, that was a place where sailors would come ashore, get a skinful, find a girl, get a tattoo, and then drag themselves back onto a sailboat to head off to another port. I mean, that's the tradition of Fortitude Valley.
16: Got you, and that vibration never really went away, I guess.
13: No. But do you like this whole kind of conversational minefields online and, I guess, in real life? And you say about the stand-up work that you've done. Can I just tell you, as somebody who loves a laugh and has been raised in a fun environment, and I'm not going to try and out-comedy you, but I find it really disturbing. So many comedians today seem to think a punchline with four-letter words strewn all the way through is the only way to get a laugh. I prefer the mind games, the subtlety associated with, you know, making a moment work and the irony and all those sorts of things. I don't think I'm too far off.
16: You like technique. You like your expectations confounded. You like to be surprised. You like to be intellectually engaged with the structure of a joke.
13: Or randomly stupid.
16: Gary, you're a comedy epicurean. You'd adore my show. and I'm just making it up as I go along.
13: That's the secret of my radio program. We just make stuff up as we go along.
16: You just end up sort of stumbling in the right direction, correct?
13: Yeah, exactly. Does your smoking jacket, your sort of 1930s composure, I mean, does any of this give you any immunity? Do you think it shall reach a point where this is Troy Hawke, Britain, maybe the world's greatest non-consensual greeter here. So we should cut him some slack. Or do you think that it's actually that kind of immediate response that this guy's up to something that makes it even funnier?
16: I think people just don't know how to process it. People don't know how to process it. But I like to think post-event they'll walk away feeling like I've said something nice, pleasant. I mean, I personally remember compliments I received from strangers 20 years ago. Mm. Some random stranger in the street barking across, saying nice things about, I don't know, my shoes or my trousers. I've still got that locks in my memory. It's abrupt, made my day, you know. And as that person's walking away, they've probably made their own day because they'll realize that they've made someone else happy. In the moment, though, it's such an anomaly that people do go blank.
13: Can I ask deeply philosophically, if you could force the entire world to adopt just one of those rules from that 1930s High Society playbook, what would it be?
16: God, I'm not sure what I'm not. I'm the only real rule I know from that sort of era would be prohibition, and I wouldn't recommend that.
13: No, to drive me to drinking. So, I'm not
16: sure. Were you around during prohibition?
13: No, just look that way. It's
16: right. Got you.
13: Yeah, I mean, you get this weathered look from this Queensland sun, I guess. But either way, Troy, we're looking forward to you bringing very politely the Never Stop, Never Change show to the Fortitude Music Hall, the 30th of January next year. That's coming around awfully fast and in fact, too fast for my liking. But either way, you can get to the tickets at ticketmaster.com.au. Pleasure to talk to you today. You've made me feel very welcome in my own space.
16: Absolute joy. I feel like I've got the real Gary Hardgrave experience.
13: Oh, there you go. That could be the name of my next program. Troy Hawke, he is never going to stop. He's never going to change. 133-882. Thanks to Watch Smoke Alarms.
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7: The Riverside Expressway is seeing inbound delays at the moment. The M1 remaining under speed northbound through Sachs Creek. Pacific Motorway sluggish inbound through Tarragindi. Granar Road seeing the usual delays through Archerfield. Riverside Expressway heavy into the city this morning. Hale Street sluggish inbound through Petrie Terrace. Kessels Road with the usual east and westbound delays through McGregor. And currently the Gateway Motorway moving to speed between Shretton and Bracken Ridge. I'm Nathaniel Singleton on Brisbane's traffic leader, 882 4BC.
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13: And 133882, thanks to watch Spoke. Oh, Drew says, Gary, you're not old, you're just matured. Well, that's the point, mate. I think the key thing to remember is experience should count for something. Oh, I got a little bit, I'm looking for more, hang around for a while, do what you got to do. But in the end, I've often said to younger journalists, we got a few terrific people in this building and they don't qualify for this comment, but I've mentioned to other people in other places, I said, don't use the word unprecedented. Just because you've never seen it doesn't mean it hasn't happened before. And I think one of the wisdom of the year aspects, the wisdom of the years that you gain is you just don't get fussed about some things. Because let's face it. A lot of what we're seeing now has happened before. This is why I get hot to trot about things like banning social media for under 16s. Yeah, I know. We tried banning smoking for under 16s. That really worked out well. You know, you've got to have a driver's license to drive, so you can't drive it when you're 12. Yeah, that's really working well as kids are flogging cars and terrorizing people. I mean, even last night, I was in town talking to an old family friend for a few hours yesterday afternoon with my wife. Absolutely enjoyable conversation with a fine lady who's got a few years on the clock but a lot of wisdom in her years. And, you know, just driving back along the Riverside Expressway, and I watched this car weave in and out like a crazy dude. It had stolen car written all over it. What do? Well, you've just got to avoid it, haven't you? Do you get excited and flapped about it? Well, I suppose you can, particularly if the damn thing hits you. But there are things that are happening today that have happened before. And we get so excited about, some people get so excited about that, but that's okay. I think the job of older people is actually to say to people, look, this has happened before. And don't worry, it's okay. And this is why I also got angry about this whole nonsense. The planet is burning to a crisp and younger kids were being told, oh, you know, the world's coming to an end soon. I've heard the world coming to an end story my entire life. And I'm still here. I've heard the Great Barrier Reef was dying. It was the crown of thorns starfish back in the day. And according to some, 10, 15 years ago, I remember hanging up on Tim Flim Flam Flannery on this radio station. This is back, 12, 14 years ago. Hanging up, because he was talking so much bullshit about the coral sea was likely to be bubbling. It was going to be turning into some sort of primordial sort of swamp. New life forms were going to come out of it. This sort of nonsense scared kids, and I think a lot of what we're seeing right now is we're scaring our kids rather than encouraging our kids. So I think it's so important that older members of every family just sit down, spend time with the younger kids, and maybe they're bored by it, I don't know, but life is kind of collecting stories to bore your grandchildren with. Force that story onto them.
1: Blah, blah, blah, blah, blah, blah.
13: Well, thanks very much. Was that my grandson on line five? No, it wasn't. It was just a bit of fun. This whole business about power is also driving me crazy. Why do we say nothing can happen, nothing good can happen out of nuclear power? I don't get it. We're the only major country in the world, out of the 20 big economies in the world, the G20 economies, we're the only one without any form of nuclear in our power grid with no commitment to it. Even countries like Rwanda are now planning nuclear power reactors. We've got the world's largest supply of nuclear material, that is uranium, in the ground in Queensland. It would solve our economic debt. It would build our future, our infrastructure, our Olympics. I want the Premier to have, and I keep going to say this every day, Premier, I want you to have a stoush with this hapless, hopeless, cannoli-loving Prime Minister. Your words, not mine. You apparently had a cannoli democracy thing. This guy has got to be put to pressure now, Premier. Forget about having a friendly relationship with him. Have a fight with him, because I think one of the things you can have a fight with him about, which Queenslanders would readily applaud, is the better use of uranium resources in the ground in Queensland. It'll create jobs now, but it'll create cheaper, reliable baseload power. But you've got this dopey Prime Minister over getting his International Good Bloke Award in New York. The internationalists love him. I don't understand why. They obviously don't understand what he's doing to Australia. You've now got his government accusing the opposition of economic lunacy. That's what they're saying. By continuing to pursue a nuclear energy policy. How can that be economic lunacy, Prime Minister? The idea of subsidising solar, destroying farmlands where food and fibre is grown, the idea of pursuing wind-top turbines right on the top of mountains, right around the Great Dividing Range, killing off bird life, killing off koalas, destroying our coastal streams at their source with mud and rock and rubbish. How can that be good? How can that be anything else other than economic lunacy? The coalition says if it wins the next election, and so does One Nation, they're both saying this, the net zero emissions target will be gone. This is the nonsense that dopey Scott Morrison signed us up to, which is why he lost the 22 election, in my view. They want to focus on nuclear as a cheaper form of power. Yes, it'll cost money up front, but then it'll sit there and work for 80 to 100 years. And we need to lift the current moratorium on nuclear energy. We just do. We need to get rid of the three mines uranium policy and let the market make it work. Now, Pat Conroy, he's a Labor bloke. He's arguing voters already rejected the plan for nuclear at last year's federal election.
2: To go again 100% into nuclear energy is an act of economic lunacy. If you're supporting nuclear power for civilian energy use in this country, you're advocating for higher power prices.
13: Now, Pat Conroy's a fool. I just think that even anybody with any common sense would work out that nuclear should be part of the mix. It works in America, it works in Canada, it works in the UK, it works in France, it works all through Europe, it's working in parts of Africa, and yet Australia doesn't want to participate. That's what economic lunacy looks like, Pat Conroy. you're better off shutting up and just having people think you're a fool. Look, don't back this Albo bloke. You can't. He's let us down savagely. He might be an international good bloke, but people have got a different view here. 133-882. Thanks to Watch Smoke Alarms. It's 11:30. The Australian government, the Albanese government, says a breach involving artificial intelligence highlights the need for a digital duty of care legislation. Amy Drew has more.
0: Yes, good morning, Gary. Well, the communications minister says big tech must be held accountable after an OpenAI non-human agent accessed four government websites, including Medicare. The breach occurring back in June, but the company only notified the government by email over the weekend. Also today, police believe three home break-ins in Brisbane's east this morning are linked. A group of offenders remain on the run after targeting properties in Belmont and Carindale. Residents evacuated in the South Burnett region earlier this week due to a dangerous bushfire have today been permitted to return to their homes with caution. More than 500 Honda vehicles are being recalled due to an issue with their driver and passenger seats. A new study has found exercise can significantly reduce acute and chronic pain across a wide range of health conditions. And in sport, Mitch Marsh has retained Australia's captaincy for today's opening one-day international against South Africa. And Gary, Georgia Kondek will have more news at midday.
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13: Mark from G-Bunk said, oh, Gary, I just came in a bit late on that interview with Troy Hawke. He said, I laughed at the banter between you. Yes, it was polite banter, and I think politeness is a good thing. If you want to go along and see something that's a little bit bright and polite, a little bit of banter, a bit of comedy, a bit of musical, it's called Pride and Prejudice, sort of. This has been huge. It's been playing at the Sydney Opera House. It's gone through a couple of other parts of regional New South Wales, through the Gong, Wollongong, and down to Canberra. And now they're finally escaping back to the real world, Brisbane. Yeah, it's going to start next week. The 30th of September is going to be at QPAC. Everyone wants to play at QPAC. If you want to go along and see Pride and Prejudice sort of, it's going to be a rollicking, hilarious night, apparently. It's an Olivia Award-winning musical comedy. It's delighted audiences right around the country. In fact, huge in the UK as well. I'd be call number 8 right now, 133-882. It's called Pride and Prejudice in brackets, sort of. Sort of. It's sort of like Pride and Prejudice. Bit of music, bit of fun, bit of banter. Could be yours. A double pass to go along right now. Call number 8, 133-882. Meanwhile, the Prime Minister has revealed an artificial intelligence agent managed to hack into Medicare, the data portal, earlier this year. Now, it's a variety of ways that could possibly have happened. There was an open AI bot, a robot. It broke through privacy protections, accessing both public and non-public files held by Services Australia. Now, the Prime Minister, of course, is over in New York at the moment, the United Nations, getting his Globalist Good Bloke Award, his gong, Globalist Good Bloke gong. And we've been trying to hear the audio of that, but maybe OpenAI have hacked into that, I don't know. But he's... What I don't get is he's gone there to talk about the need to have basically a brand new bureaucracy. You know what's going to happen? He's going to come back and he's going to announce the Department of Prime Minister and AI. We're going to have Albo Intelligence. Any wonder Donald Trump wants to turn it into Supreme Intelligence, SI. At least it's not Trump Intelligence. This could be Albo Intelligence. But the Prime Minister has now decided he wants to have a task force to investigate how deep the hack has gone. Now, I get it, it's affecting our records, but he announced this a lot faster than he did any sort of inquiry into how his leadership failures triggered the events leading up to the Bondi terrorist attack just before Christmas. Just saying. He left it until he was in New York to talk about a subject that he was already going to talk about before he told us this had happened. This happened months ago. I'm a little bit suspicious. I don't care whether they reckon they only got the email over the weekend. Not much intelligence there, but here was the Prime Minister in New York.
4: No personal information is believed to have been accessed at this stage, but investigations are ongoing. Evidence currently available is there is no broader compromise to the Services Australia network. Nonetheless, this situation is obviously unacceptable.
13: Unacceptable. Yes, it is. Good on you, Prime Minister. Well done. Well, the acting Prime Minister, Dickie Miles, Richard, he spoke to News 24, which used to be called Sky, and he said OpenAI found out about the breach in August. So the bot's gone rogue. Is that what they're trying to say? So this seems awfully convenient to government trying to now bring in some sort of new process to actually control. They say they're worried about mis and disinformation. They're not worried about you finding out and working it out yourself. They want to restrict access to information. This is what they're trying to do. So I think the delay in a lot of this, I would have thought, has got something to do with it coinciding perfectly with the Prime Minister's set piece address at the UN today, trying to justify why he gets his Good Bloke Award. Ah, it's some crazy stuff. You can't make this stuff up, speaking about blokes. Yeah. I'd give you an award, Michael. I'd give you an award.
8: Gary, what would that award be, by just out of interest?
13: It'd be the International Good Bloke Award for Great Afternoon Broadcasting.
8: Oh, that's very kind.
13: Do you like that?
8: Yeah, I'll take that. Yeah,
13: so that way you are an award-winning radio program.
8: Yeah, well, I was going to say, we could finally say that then. Whatever it takes.
13: But, I mean, I'm very cynical, Michael. Correct me if I'm wrong. I'm trying to be polite, trying to be pleasant. But isn't it convenient that this happened a month or two ago, a couple of months ago, this hack, And then they supposedly found out about it. According to reports, the Prime Minister says they only found out about it over the weekend. And other reports suggest they found out about it 2 weeks ago. So they hold on to it, don't tell us anything until he's doing his set piece speech in the UN. Figure that out.
9: Yeah, look, the timing of the revelation of all of this to the Australian public is convenient for the government. No doubt about that, as they take their message to the UN, and I think they're one of 18 signatures now, aren't they, out of, 200 and something nations?
13: Yeah, they're really on the majority there.
9: Yeah, so we've got to rein in AI or what have you. Hmm. My information, I'm looking at the Sydney Morning Herald here at the moment, says that a Services Australia inbox back on September the 10th, so that's 14 days ago now, 2 weeks, had the information come from, OpenAI, I think they're called, aren't they?
13: Yeah.
9: That their bot had gone rogue or whatever the rhetoric is. But, I think the fact we're only now just finding out about this today would, to me, suggest that the government have known for a while and they've held the announcement, as it were, back to give a little more emphasis and oomph and resonance to the Prime Minister's speech at the UN. That would be my reading of it. I've got no evidence of that, but
13: I don't think it's an unreasonable reading, Michael, because this is called managing the message. This is one of the dark arts of politics. You've got to, curate the message to suit your cause. If you know what the solution is, you've got to identify the problem. So the Prime Minister now wants a whole new bureaucracy. He'll probably have a whole new department. There'll be a permanent parliamentary department for AI. You can feel this coming. Let's hire another 20,000 public servants who are going to crash tackle you if you're doing the wrong tweet they don't like in a public place. You know this is the potential, and I'm not overstating it.
9: And yet the irony, of course, of all of this is that artificial intelligence does offer the potential, if managed, to improve productivity by bringing down some aspects of the manual workforce for, everyday sort of administrative tasks and the like, which is exactly what that government department would end up being filled with. So, they may be coming at it from the wrong angle if that's what they're going to be doing.
13: Well, that would be so unlike this Prime Minister to come at something from the wrong angle.
9: Yes, I understand. Yes, I know.
13: We're
9: talking about AI being Albanese. What was it? What did you say? Albanese intelligence.
13: Yes. I know. It's an oxymoron.
9: Well, I don't think you need to trademark that one.
13: No, I don't think I do, but I could try. I'll just write it in an envelope and send a letter to myself. That apparently is good enough for those who trademark things.
9: Yes, that's right. I've got the evidence here.
13: Yeah, so I wrote that down 2 weeks after the government knew about it. Mate, what's happening on your soon-to-be award-winning afternoon program?
9: David Murray, former head of the Commonwealth Bank, following a conversation with Koshy yesterday, I wanted to ask David Murray, had some interesting ideas from listeners as to how we might be able to lower inflation without clobbering the third of the population or so that actually have the mortgage, which have already cut back to the bone.
13: Yeah.
9: It's a very blunt instrument, and it's all the RBA's got. So I want to ask, a real bit of artificial intelligence in the form of David Murray, who's a genius, what might be possible. But equally, what the relationship is between the Reserve Bank and the government as far as printing money and then sort of obviously fueling spending, because the Reserve Bank have to be apolitical, but you've got a situation, certainly in the past, if I'm not mistaken, where governments would say to the Reserve Bank, effectively, look, go and print all this money, we'll throw it into the economy, they'll call it quantitative easing and we'll justify it. And so there was that relationship. Now, whether that's still the case or whether that's been tweaked, I don't know. So I'll speak to David about all of that. Dennis Newland, the Speedway journalist, will join me. There's a bit of Australian history taking place, or the potential for it, actually, overseas. I think it's in Poland this weekend at the Speedway. So Dennis will give us all the details about that. Jim Haynes with another Sydney Siders and Brisbaneite story. I will chase someone on this whole AI thing and just get them to explain not the politics of it, but what the heck actually happened. Yeah, because there's a lot of terminology, but it goes over my head. I've got, when we talk about agents and robots and this and that. I mean, what are we really talking about? I mean, how does this happen?
13: I don't know. I used to watch Lost in Space when I was a kid. That's all I know. That's the only thing I know about robots,
9: Yeah.
13: Warning, Will Robinson. Danger, danger, Will Robinson.
9: Well, don't worry about space. I'm just lost when it comes to this.
13: Good on you, Michael. Michael McLaren will be here after midday today here on 4BC. 133-882. We've got a winner, have we? It is. We have Kelly. Kelly at Ferny Grove. Well done, Kelly.
10: Thank you very much.
13: That's going to be great. This Pride and Prejudice sort of is a hilarious, award-winning, there's those words again, musical comedy. Who are you going to take along?
10: My mum for her 70th birthday.
13: Well, happy birthday, Mum, and I hope you have a lot of fun. Apparently it is a rollicking good show. So enjoy that, Kelly. Well done. Hold the line. We'll get all your information to get that double pass for you. It all starts at QPAC next week. You can get more information. It's all one word, prideandprejudicesortof.com.au. 14 to midday.
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7: Got a fresh crash on Kelvin Grove Road at Windsor Road in Kelvin Grove with minor delays there. The Riverside Expressway is seeing the usual inbound delays. The M1 underspeed northbound through Sachs Creek. Inbound delays too on Gympie Road through Chermside. The Bruce Highway still seeing slight outbound delays through Moorumba Downs. Wynnum Road with congestion through Morningside. Hale Street sluggish inbound through Petrie Terrace. And currently the Gateway moving to speed in both directions. I'm Nathaniel Singleton on Brisbane's Traffic Leader, 882 4BC.
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13: Chris says the unemployment rate's just dropped. It's now risen to 4.6%. Would that be enough to stop the RBA raising rates next week? No, it'll just be enough for the government to start hiring more public servants to try and lower the unemployment rate. You know, it makes sense. Locals around St George and Surratt, they're not very happy. There's some major concerns. They reckon the Crystal Fulley government is announcing these new tenders to frack for oil and gas. Now, I get that we've got gas deposits out there. I hear the variety of views about fracking, but there's controversy there. The contracts are reportedly gone to Denison Gas and OGT Energy. Community members around Surratt and St George are calling it a very sad day for the region. They're worried about potential impacts on local water supplies for future generations. See, this is the lack of investment in terrestrial water supply. In other words, just not relying on stuff underground. We could actually dam up in North Queensland and pipe stuff down through the productive parts of Queensland. It's sort of a modified Bradfield scheme, surely. Some residents are claiming the government departments couldn't clarify the exact locations of these particular oil and gas fields when they were contacted. And maps have now been shared by the energy companies appear to confirm the targeted area is around 70 kilometres east of St George. And locals are pointing out other regional energy projects have actually been cancelled following strong community opposition. We'll wait and see. Anne Lay, of course, the member for that part of the world, she'll be getting a lot of representations, methinks. But seriously, if we actually had water where we want it, where we need it, not just simply flowing out and washing the Great Barrier Reef, then maybe some of the underground water could actually replenish. I don't know. Is it true the rain that falls in the Owen Stanley Ranges in Papua New Guinea feeds the Great Artesian Basin? Whatever it is. I understand their concern. Without water, there is no life. You can't drink oil and gas. So I understand the point. 133-882. Our search for the random weather song continues. That's Lady Gaga and Ariana Grande. God, we're groovy. We are groovy on this program. Have a Brisbane possible showers. Where? A top of 25. Same story for Wellington Point, 23. Ipswich, 26. Logan Central, 25. Gold Coast, 24. Redcliffe showers, they say, 24 degrees. Caboolture showers, 25. Noosa, 24. And Rockhampton showers in 28 degrees and partly cloudy. And 25 for the next few days. For Charter Stouse, possible shower 27. Charleville, partly cloudy, 32. Emerald, possible shower 29. Gundawindi, mostly sunny, 30 degrees. Longreach, sunny, 32. Mount Isa, mostly sunny and 32 degrees. Kingaroy, shower or two. Don't think it's going to be enough to get rid of that fire completely. It's quite something. 25 degrees. And for Roma, mostly sunny and a top of 30 degrees. Well, busy show. Today, you can catch up to the whole lot of it on the 4BC Mornings podcast, available through the 4BC app at every app store, and the 4BC YouTube page also has plenty of highlights from this radio station. We've talked Bondi, we've talked footy, and we've talked a bit of fun and a bit of old-fashioned manners. We've really run the gamut today. But there are a few weird and wacky stories.
0: How bizarre.
13: In New York City, they've just shelled out a whopping $4 million for high-tech, yep, public toilets. They're fancy. It's a modular loo. They gives you this handy countdown timer so you don't overstay your welcome. You get a 5-minute and then an 8-minute warning. Why would you want to be in a public loo for any more than about 5 seconds? But anyway, at the 10-minute mark, the system loses all patience, flashing lights, audio warnings in English and Spanish. It blasts out to inform you your time is officially up. And then 30 seconds later, the automatic door slides wide open whether your pants are up or down. The mayor, Zoran Mandami, has warned locals this isn't a place to sit around scrolling on your phone.
0: How bizarre!
13: Top pop superstar Taylor Swift has sent her fans into absolute overdrive with a cryptic social media stunt teasing her new single. Now, that she was married, she swapped out regular letters in her Instagram bio for zeros, which immediately sent the diehard Swifties into full detective mode. The presence of three zeros had fans obsessing over the number triple zero, prompting Australian police to step in with a public warning. Cops are now begging fans not to call the actual emergency hotline searching for hidden clues about her upcoming music drop. Victoria police have even issued a statement warning Swifties wasting emergency dispatchers' time is a quick way to get yourself cancelled. Honestly, if you're dialing emergency services just to find an album release, you definitely probably need a straitjacket. Definitely need to calm down.
1: And I ain't trying to mess with your self-expression, but I've been a less than the stressing and obsessing about somebody else's no fun.
13: See, that is an audio joke. Anyway, Turkey City has broken a Guinness World Record by cooking up a giant pot of baked beans. Oh, no. What about the methane? How does that work at the COP conference? Anyway, local officials have whipped up over 6,800 litres of beans in one massive custom cauldron. It's roughly 15,000 cans of baked beans. We've counted them, 15,000, all cooked at the same time. And engineers and food safety teams have worked day and night for a week straight just to make sure the giant pot didn't burn. A local mayor has called it an historic day for the region. It's a proud moment, apparently, for local agriculture. Honestly, with that many baked beans on the boil, you could probably wouldn't have wanted standing downwind from that city. Probably about this time tomorrow.
2: Every time I look around, it's
0: to my face.
13: What would Chris Bowen say? COP the 31 is going to be held in Turkey. Turkey, we've got to call it now. Getting ready for the wokey pokey about this time tomorrow. 133-882 here at 4BC. Thanks to Watchmaker Alarms, 5 to midday.
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7: Minute to midday, Long Reach Cup, of course, on over the weekend. Tony's going to be up there. He's getting excited, getting pumped, heading up there. Michael, no. Yeah, that's Tony. He's in the departure lounge already. Justin says, Gary, look, we all see what's coming. This AI safety stuff the Prime Minister's prattling on about, it's all going to become the new Black Lives Matter, Free Palestine movement, all designed to play into the hands of government to control the rollout of AI under the guise of government is just keeping us safe. That is when we should get scary, and I think, Justin, you're into stuff. It is scary stuff. The government is now proposing new bureaucrats, new departments, new ways to control what you have on social media. I get it. There's some dumb stuff that goes on there, but I think we can trust ourselves to filter it out. We don't need faceless bureaucrats doing us a favour. Oh, really?
8: Warner, Wynnum, Westlake, Woodridge. 4BC is Brisbane. News.
9: In this bulletin, child safety workers taking action, unemployment on the rise and a Honda recall. It's midday. Good afternoon. I'm Georgia Kondek. Queensland's child safety and youth justice workers are preparing to walk off the job. Amy Drew has more.
10: Staff across the state will take part in a 2.5-hour walkout tomorrow afternoon. It follows weeks of protected industrial action and stalled negotiations over a new bargaining agreement. Workers will take their campaign directly to local MPs' offices, demanding urgent action on workforce pressures, leaving vulnerable children and young people without the support they need. Some staff will be carrying mattresses, symbolising the children being accommodated in the state's service centres where no safe placement can be found. Amy Drew, Brisbane.
9: Australia's unemployment rate has increased over the past month as more people are in the market looking for a job. Federal politics editor Michael Packey.
11: The unemployment rate has climbed to 4.6% in August. That's up slightly from the July result. The increase has been mainly driven by a rise in the participation rate. This is the number of people in the market actively looking for a job, confident they'll be able to land some work. About 40,000 jobs were created over the month, but all of them part-time, with a drop in full-time roles. The data from the Bureau of Statistics shows an increase in the number of hours worked,

0: which means some people are seeking extra shifts or working multiple jobs to deal with cost of living pressures. Michael Packey reporting.
1: A rogue AI agent has managed to hack into four government websites, including Medicare. Federal politics reporter Nelson Scott.
2: A non-human agent from OpenAI has gained unauthorised access to data from Medicare, the Victorian Health Department, the New South Wales Crime Statistics Bureau, and the Institute of Health and Welfare. The websites were breached in June, but the tech giant only emailed the government about it last week. The Prime Minister has confirmed no personal medical records were accessed, but a task force has been established to investigate. Anthony Albanese says he's spoken with OpenAI Chief Executive Sam Altman.
3: To express Australia's extreme concern about this incident.
2: Opposition leader Angus Taylor claims our cyber defence capabilities aren't match fit.
4: It's a serious warning about security of systems, government systems.
2: OpenAI has launched its own investigation into the breach. Nelson Scott, Canberra.
1: Australia has signed a historic pact with Ukraine amid its war with Russia. The agreement commits Canberra to sustain defence and security cooperation with Kiev. Australia's Prime Minister and Ukraine's President formalised the deal on the sidelines of the UN General Assembly. Anthony Albanese has praised Volodymyr Zelensky's leadership.
5: I think Russia thought it could just steamroll through in a matter of weeks. And what we have found is that the people of Ukraine were underestimated.
1: Back home, a group of offenders remain on the run following a series of break-ins across Brisbane's eastern suburbs. Jared Braybrook has the details.
6: Police say the group forced entry into a home on Highland Crescent in Belmont at around 3:30 this morning. They managed to steal two cars and several items before fleeing. Then, about an hour later, it's believed the same group broke into an address on Holborn Crescent in Carindale. A 20-year-old man inside the home confronted the offenders before they struck his hand with a baseball bat and fled the scene without stealing any belongings. Police are now appealing for information or CCTV footage of the incidents. Currently, no arrests have been made. Jared Braybrook, Brisbane.
1: A man has died after his e-bike collided with a car in Cooperoo. Emergency crews were called to the Chatswood Road incident last night where the 33-year-old was taken to hospital in a critical condition. The 28-year-old driver was uninjured and investigations are underway. Qantas does not expect any disruptions to customers as a result of planned strikes by ground service workers. QantasLink and Qantas Freight staff are walking off the job at Sydney, Brisbane, Adelaide and Perth airports amid a pay dispute. Domestic and international flights are not affected. A new study has found exercise can significantly reduce acute and chronic pain across a wide range of health conditions. More than 220,000 people have been studied as part of an Adelaide University research assignment. Dr. Ben Singh says exercise is underutilised as a treatment for pain.
7: It doesn't need to be high-intensity, vigorous exercise. What was most striking is that short-duration, low-intensity exercise programs had the greatest benefits in pain reduction.
1: And 500 Honda vehicles are being recalled due to an issue with the driver and passenger seats. Affected models include the Civic ZR-V and Accord cars built between 2023 and 25. Checking finance, the All Ords is down 70 points at 8,885. Gold is trading at $4,286 an ounce and one Australian dollar buying 70.2 US cents.
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1: Lions veteran Dane Zorko says Lachie Neale is committed to the team and the task ahead, regardless of today's outcome at the AFL Appeals Board. Neale will front the board this afternoon in a last-ditch effort to clear the midfielder of a one-game ban for striking. Zorko says the decision for now is out of their hands.
9: We can't do anything about it. Like, it's over to our lawyers and the powers to be to make the decision. We can only do what we can do, control, and that's go out this morning, have a really good training session, prepare the best way we can, and what'll be will be, and Lock's down here to support us either way.
1: Brisbane is holding its final training session today ahead of Saturday's grand final with the Dockers. To NRL, the Dolphins are looking to continue rewriting the history books ahead of a do-or-die prelim against the Roosters. A win tomorrow night would see the NRL's newest franchise book a maiden grand final berth in just their fourth season. Meantime, Peter Volandis has resigned as Chief of Racing New South Wales after 22 years in the role, clearing the way for him to become NRL's full-time executive chairman. The Socceroos and Brazil will host a joint open training session ahead of their friendly on Tuesday night. Fans need to register to see the five-time world champions train at Suncorp Stadium on Monday afternoon, followed by the Socceroos. And in cricket, Mitch Marsh has retained Australia's captaincy for today's one-day international against South Africa. That's News and Sport.
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11: In Rochdale, the Gateway Motorway has a stationary vehicle on the left shoulder with speed down to 40 km. Pacific Motorway is under speed northbound from Tanimura to Snakes Creek, and Gympie Road is under speed in patches both ways from Chermside to Kedron. The Riverside Expressway and Inner City Bypass, trouble free in and out of the city. The Gateway Motorway delay free both ways from Bald Hills to Stretton. The Logan and Ipswich Motorways, they're fine for your east-west trips, and it's a good run to either coast on the M1 and Bruce Highway. I'm Jimmy Clark on Brisbane's Traffic Leader, 882 4BC.
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1: Possible showers over Brisbane this afternoon, reaching a top of 25 degrees in the city, 26 in Ipswich and 24 on the Bayside, getting down to 16 degrees overnight. Slight chance of a shower tomorrow with a top of 25, partly cloudy on Saturday, tops of 25 and a sunny day on Sunday. On Moreton Bay, easterly winds up to 15 knots, seas around 1 metre. Right now, it's 25 degrees in Greenslopes. I'm Georgia Kondek with more news at 1 on your news leader, Brisbane's 4BC.
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15: Yeah, it is. Thanks for being with us. It's Thursday, September 24, 2026. Nice to be with you. 131873, that open line number if you'd like to be with us. Of course, it was flat out yesterday. You might want to get in early and have your say if there's something on your mind. 131873. I am reliably told the text line is working today. It's a bit of a pity it didn't work yesterday. I think we had over 220 texts. It was unbelievable. But you can send me a note if you like. 0460 873 873. Thank you for all of those that did anyway yesterday. And email 4bc.com.au or 2gb.com. Just click on the feedback icon. Plenty coming your way. I'll speak to David Murray later this hour, the former Commonwealth Bank boss. David knows a thing or two about money and the relationship between the RBA and the finance world and government. And I want to be able to pick his brain today about a few different issues that we did focus on yesterday and, in fact, this week. The first being the debt. And I had a few words to say at the start of the week about debt, not just Australia's debt, but the global debt, which now sits at well over $340 trillion. I mean, it's just a ridiculous sort of amount of money. It is almost meaningless at that scale. So what impact is that having on our everyday lives? Does debt even matter? Because there'd be a lot of people now who think, well, ever since I've been born, we've been drowning in debt. You know, the debt pile around the world's just gone up, up, up, up, up, up, up, up. No one seems to pay it off. It doesn't matter. What does it matter? And this is where you get modern monetary theory and these sort of weird ideas start to come to the fore. So I'll speak to David about why debt does matter. But also, yesterday we had some very interesting ideas from you about what we should be potentially giving the RBA as far as powers are concerned, or even if it's not the RBA, what we should be doing more broadly to try to tame inflation when the problem is government spending and they just won't listen. Yeah, I mean, the obvious and the very straightforward answer is you tell Jim Chalmers and the state treasurers, cut back on the spending, boys and girls, rein it in. Rein it in, tap the brakes, whatever you want to say, but they're not going to do it. And so if they're not going to do it, well, what can we do? Because we're facing a situation where Tuesday next week, people like you and me that have a mortgage are going to be hit again, even though we are not causing the problem. We're certainly not fighting in the Middle East, driving up oil prices. But more importantly, we're not running the show in Canberra as a treasurer or a treasury official, just allowing this reckless spending to continue, driving demand in the economy, and as a result, putting upward pressure on inflation and therefore interest rates. I mean, the Reserve Bank have one lever. They're going to be forced to pull it under their mandate. I can't see any way around it, despite the unemployment number ticking up slightly today to 4.6 from 4.5. It's probably not going to be enough. So they'll go on Tuesday, I'd imagine, and they might go again before the end of the year. But the problem is it's only about a third of the population that gets hit every time, and they're not really the big spenders. I mean, a lot of people with mortgages now, you know this, because if it's not you, it's your kids or your grandkids. They've cut everything back to the bone. There's no more fat to give. And so whatever they're buying, they're essentials. It's food, it's medicine, it's the mortgage, it's shoes for the kids to go to school, whatever it is. They're not going on lavish holidays and having avocado on toast at the cafe on a Sunday for $22 a pop. So no, others are doing that. But the mortgage bill isn't. They've tightened. They've had to. And they're going to be clobbered again. But we're not going to see, I'd think, much impact on inflation because they're not the ones driving it. So what do we do? Well, we've got to think outside the square a bit, I think, because the old ways of dealing with this aren't working. And another issue I want to raise with David, and this was touched on by one or two callers and texts yesterday, and that is the relationship between the RBA itself and the government when it comes to adding new money into the economy. Now, someone, I think, if my memory serves me right, yesterday suggested that, well, the RBA should simply stop printing money or putting new money, stop circulating new money into the economy. And that way the government can't go and sort of on this debt binge because there's no money for them to go and binge with. It's an interesting thought. I don't know if that's the relationship these days, though. How close that nexus is, I'm not sure. So all of that and more with David Murray. It's always wonderful to speak to him. We'll do it later this hour. Motoring journalist, the legend Dennis Newland will be with me after 1 o'clock. There's a bit of Speedway potential history taking place this weekend. We've got the Speedway Bike Racing Championship final to be held this weekend, and this is the world event. And, of course, a surprising number of people still follow all of this, even though it doesn't have TV rights out here and the like. And there's an Australian in the race here to win. So I'll get Dennis to explain all of that after 1 o'clock. I'll try to get to the bottom of this AI thing. I mean, we've got obviously the story everywhere today, and it is a significant, it's a serious story. The Prime Minister now launching a task force to investigate how OpenAI, artificial intelligence, an agent from OpenAI, managed to infiltrate the Medicare website in June. We're being told that it was only a number of 3 months later that anyone at OpenAI bothered to tell the government, oh, whoops, you know, one of our bots went rogue and got into your system. Sorry about that. So the head of OpenAI is this Sam Altman fellow, and I think the Prime Minister spoke with him overnight. I mean, you know, what difference that makes, I've got no idea. It is interesting, though, because Altman was one of the two AI heavyweights, along with Anthropic's chief, Dario Amodi, who addressed the UN, I think it was just yesterday, if not the day before, certainly warning the Security Council of the UN about the risks of AI technology spinning out of control of the developers. Is this a case in point? Potentially. So we are told, aside from the public-facing Medicare Statistics Reporting Service portal, and this is what was hacked, there may be three other systems also affected, including the Australian Institute of Health and Welfare, the New South Wales Bureau of Crime Statistics and Research, and the Victorian Department of Health. Now, the state premiers were informed last night. So this is an example, I think I'm right in saying, of a non-human actor, an AI creation, going rogue. Now, it's not the first, it won't be the last. And you've got these people saying, well, yeah, we're going to have to put some guide rails on this. Now, President Xi of China and Donald Trump are meeting as we speak in the United States, and I think this is top of the agenda. What guardrails, if any, do you put on AI? And Trump's been pretty cavalier about it because America have a pretty good advantage here. The Chinese, I mean, you don't really know what they're thinking. It's hard to tell. I'm not sure we're going to get any meaningful guardrails here at all. I'm not sure that's going to happen. I can't see that happening. Does that mean we just have to get used to these sort of things? Is this the new version of the guy with the balaclava going in and stealing money out of the bank vault? I mean, it's above my pay grade, but I'll see if we can speak to someone. In fact, we will speak to someone later who's an expert in this space about all of that. So stay with us. Oh, Jim Haynes back with us today as well. Another wonderful Sydney Cider and Brisbaneite story. So we've got all of that and more. Don't go anywhere. And if there's something on your mind, just call us. 131 873 is that open line number. It's about to go 18 past 12. Well, look, as you know, there has been a lot of talk lately about forever wars. According to some, Trump has plunged America into another one of these forever wars with Iran. But, I don't see that being the case. But you see, whilst everyone once again looks to the Middle East for the latest example of this phenomena, I think they're missing a case in point right under their nose here. Because when it comes to energy policy, the so-called climate wars certainly show no sign of a ceasefire, let alone a negotiated peace. And unlike Iran, where at least the kinetic action is more off than on, this battle, the climate war, has been raging without so much as a tea break since the final days of the Howard government. In other words, for the better part of 20 years straight, Australia have been swinging between fossil fuels and renewables, depending on which party was in power. And I think you'd have to say that the forces under the renewables banner have taken some pretty strategic ground over those two decades. But they're yet to completely defeat the veteran soldiers from Team Oil, Coal and Gas. And now, a little bit like Field Marshal von Blücher at Waterloo, nuclear energy looks set to enter the fight late in the game, potentially changing the trajectory of what, well, for two decades, looked like a pretty straight up and down clash between fossil fuels and renewables. Now, I guess the only difficulty in the analogy is determining which side nuclear will join or advantage most in Australia's energy fight. Now, look, there's been so much water under the bridge in this debate that we risk simply repeating the same arguments and the same words for the umpteenth time, so I don't want to do that. But I think many Australians have done their research. They've taken a position, and they're now pretty unwilling to budge. But with the arrival of data centres and artificial intelligence, which we just touched on, Australia's energy roadmap has been upended. And many of the old certainties are now being challenged. You see, demand for additional megawatts of electricity is surging. It's blowing the old modelling out of the water. And in the process, challenging the advocates of renewables at scale to prove that they can engineer enough scale at a reasonable price to meet that new demand. Now, again, this is where the nuclear lobby have sensed an opportunity, especially given the particular requirements of data centres to have reliable baseload power and 24/7. The Achilles heel of renewables has always been their intermittent nature, and whilst that can be overcome, batteries and gas peaking plants and additional flywheels and all of that, every bit of the secondary technology that's required to keep a consistent beat to the grid requires, of course, additional capital expenditure, and it complicates the engineering. So the emerging potential of small modular reactor technology and a renaissance globally in traditional atomic energy is evidence that certainly many countries see the best way of ensuring adequate energy whilst achieving minimal emissions is now with nuclear power, either as the backbone of the grid, as is the case in France, or as a growing component of a diversified portfolio. But of course, not good old Australia. No. See, not under the ideological zealotry anyway of this government, where, as we've discussed before, every decision seems to be made with renewable energy foremost in mind. You want a steel industry? Well, then it's got to be green. You want aluminium at Tomago? It's got to be green. You want a Future Made in Australia grant? Well, then you've got to prove that your product is green, or at the very least dovetails into the green economy. But of course, how many more taxpayer-supported disasters do we need to endure before we realise that going green at an industrial scale without significant hydropower resources, let alone the guaranteed input of nuclear, is a fool's errand? I mean, does anyone remember the hype around green nickel? Or what about green hydrogen? How's the Australian solar panel industry going? Or what about the Prime Minister's vision of a domestic battery manufacturing industry? And while we're at it, how's the Snowy 2.0 project coming along? And after all, it was to be Australia's great big green hydro battery, wasn't it? The largest government-funded renewable project of the lot. But from initial estimates in 2016 of about $2 billion in outlay, we've seen the budget climb to $3.8 billion, and then $12 billion, and now there's talk the whole ecosystem could cost $20, or maybe $22 billion. But of course, the lead advocate of the project, Malcolm Turnbull, doesn't let any of that get in the way as he continues to dish out advice to anyone else about what needs to happen in the energy space, especially when that someone else happens to be a member of the political party that he once led and apparently still remains a member of. In fact, just yesterday, following the release of the Coalition's latest energy policy, Turnbull was straight out of the gate declaring, and I quote, "Energy policy should be determined by engineering and economics, not ideology and idiocy." Well, of course, to that I agree. But the problem is that all sides in this debate, including Turnbull himself, dare I say it, are guilty of leaning too heavily on ideology. Because it's ideology, not engineering, that has driven investment away from fossil fuels, and it is ideology, not engineering, that plonked a moratorium on nuclear power in this country. Now, sure, you could argue that ideology was part of the reason why Australia was slow to start the transition to fossil fuel alternatives, but you could also argue that ideology has since expedited the transition ahead of what our grid is prepared for. And now, with AI and data centres knocking ever more loudly on the national door, ideology risks Australia developing a reputation of simply complaining about the noise rather than embracing the opportunity. And as the business executive Ryan Stokes said just yesterday, and I quote, "The idea that a data centre can be solely powered by renewables defies the fundamental logic." Well, I think he's right. And I'm sure I'm not the only one, along with Ryan Stokes, who's concerned about the way that the energy conversation in this country has now pivoted from the old idea of build it and they will come to something closer to, well, if you want to come, you better build it too. Now, I know data centres demand huge volumes of energy, and they're going to challenge grid capacity, but from an historical perspective, they're not unique. The Tomago aluminium smelter, for example, absorbs close to 10% of all electricity generated in the state of New South Wales. But when it was opened back in 1983, it wasn't after a government demanded that they prove they could supply their energy needs first. Instead, the state government built and financed big coal-fired power stations, such as Bayswater, to service heavy industrial demand, and they lured that demand with the carrot of long-term, highly discounted electricity contracts. Now, the reason that contract is about to expire is part of the reason that Tomago's new owners threatened to shut the whole show down recently. You see, the modern equivalent of the energy policies of the 1980s, which did bring heavy industry to Australia and guaranteed employment for decades, well, the modern equivalent of that would be the government commissioning and then guaranteeing reduced cost electricity from modern nuclear power plants to big industry. But instead, of course, we've got governments at the federal and the state level who, on the one hand, happily sold off our electricity assets under free market orthodoxy, but then shamelessly pivoted to throw the kitchen sink at renewables. However, let us not forget, in doing so, they've simultaneously opened the Australian taxpayer to being the collateral for a grid that needs to be overbuilt and rewired, not to mention a one-way path for hundreds of billions of dollars to head abroad where the solar panels, the batteries and the wind turbines are actually being made. Now, as the tech executive Inshu Misra recently told the Financial Review, the additional costs associated with mandatory investments in renewable energy generation or storage will almost certainly lock Australia's small to medium enterprises out of the data boom. As she said, with global tech companies based offshore or hyperscalers likely the only businesses with deep enough pockets to pay. Now again, we're going it alone here, as Misra says, whilst the other OECD nations are implementing what represents a global doubling of emissions-free nuclear energy production to meet data demands, we're demanding instead that renewables and nothing else. Now, either we know something the rest of the world don't, or we're laying the groundwork for national mediocrity and a digital future being made somewhere else. Now, look, don't get me wrong. Renewables have their place in the Australian electricity grid, but it should be a place determined by the market, economics, and not by the heavy hand of government ideology. As we watch the struggles enveloping almost every major industrial producer in this country, and we hear about the challenges that are looming for the emerging data centre economy, perhaps it'd be wise to reacquaint ourselves with how we built the previous industrial era. I mean, we keep hearing that business needs policy certainty if they're to be encouraged to invest, and look, that's fair enough, of course. But there's no point having certainty when what you're certain about is less efficient and less economical than an alternative. Rather than having certain second best, wouldn't it be better if we provided business and entrepreneurs with the guarantee that if they invest in Australia, that we will elevate their policies and put downward pressure on their costs, a tailwind behind their profits, and we will allow them and us to play to our natural advantages?
16: Meet Daryl. Inspired by his garden makeover, he turned his attention to something else he'd been neglecting for years.
17: Yeah, my savings account, totally caught in a web of weeds.
16: So he cut away his old bank and opened a Macquarie savings account.
17: Yeah, took minutes.
16: With great rates and none of the usual hoops and catches, his savings are now thriving like never before.
17: Well, it's in a much better spot.
16: Don't lose interest in your savings. Demand more and say,
17: I bank with Macquarie.
16: Your savings game changer. 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
15: Keep all the feedback coming in. 0460 873 873 for your text. 131 873, of course, for your open line calls. Robert, thanks for your note also telling me that the Foxtel replay that World Speedway Grand Prix. They do it live. He said it's telecast live this Sunday morning, but it's 3 a.m. If you're up, you can watch it on Channel 506. Channel 506. All right. Appreciate that, Robert. Thank you. Let's go to the open line. G'day, Jeff.
0: G'day, Michael. Thanks for taking my call.
15: Always a pleasure.
0: Yeah, we keep trotting out the nuclear argument for Australia. We've had multiple parliamentary inquiries, I think at least seven over the last 20 years. Each time the inquiry comes up, it's not viable for Australia. The issue is, here's a challenge for you, Michael. Can you provide details on any civil nuclear power station generator unit that's been up and running from scratch, including planning and all the financing and procurements and all the things required to get a nuclear plant up and running to full commercial operations within 10 years? There are none.
15: No, I don't think so. No, I probably couldn't do that, no.
0: The global average is a decade and a half, and for Europe, so for Finland, it's over two decades. For France, the last nuclear reactor that they got up and running took over two decades, and the UK is over two decades. So if you look at Australia, you're looking at least 20 years before you get one up and running, and that's after you remove the ban.
15: Well, I think that's a fair comment. Yeah, but why is that timeline so crucial?
0: Because we've got multiple coal-fired power stations we've got more than 60% that are more than 40 years of age. Most coal-fired power stations aren't running after 50 years. So within the next 10 years, we'll have more than 60% shut down. If you can't get a nuclear power station up and running within 20 years, it's no good to you.
15: Well, yeah, but I guess the problem, Jeff, with the whole timeline argument, I understand what you're saying, but, I mean, you and I in previous life could have been having this conversation 20 or 30 years ago, and they were saying the same thing. This is the issue. We've just sat on our hands, despite having some natural advantage in this space, if we wish to take it. And every year, let alone every decade, that we just say, oh, look, it's going to take a while to get this thing going, is another year or another decade wasted. And here we are, we're still saying the same things, still got the same moratoriums. And we're now trying to, with renewables and very limited gas peaking, because, you know, again, there's virtual moratoriums in Victoria, for example, on new gas. We're trying to create a grid that isn't just going to be able to keep the lights on for the existing industrial and personal use that we have, but all of this enormous additional demand, which is coming, and pretty quickly, in the form of data centres and AI.
0: If you look at what's being demonstrated, you can't get a nuclear power station up and running. The bare minimum is a decade.
15: Yeah, but Jeff, on the issue of all the addition, we've conceded that point. That's quite right. But we'll go around in circles on that. The issue, though, is it's going to be very difficult to have demonstrated, I would argue, that the renewable-only approach, which the government is taking, is going to be fit for purpose when these data centres and the AI capacity is expedited into the grid as it is being done as we speak. I mean, I'm not convinced that the turbines and the solar cells with a bit of battery backup or whatever is going to be able to cope.
0: Well, they're the only options.
15: They're not the only options. They're not the only options, Jeff. I mean, you could, if you wanted to, I mean, if the government wanted to, they could build a coal-fired power station. They could. They could get a lot of the people out of the way and put more gas into the grid. I mean, there are other options available, but we just don't countenance them.
0: Where's the gas going to come from? The East Coast gas supply will be out within less than a decade and a half.
15: No, I don't believe that's right. I mean, the Narrabri gas facility that Santos is thinking about building could provide, what, about half of New South Wales supply? For quite a long time. I mean, there seems to be ample supply in Victoria, but they're just not allowed to drill for it or indeed to extract it. And we could change the export license arrangements so that a lot of the Australian gas that would be required for industry could be reserved for domestic use before we ship the surplus overseas?
0: I'd suggest you talk to Bruce Robinson. He'll tell you about
15: it. I have, on many occasions. Bruce, Jeff, Australia has quite a lot of gas. The problem is a lot of it is contracted to be exported.
0: No, it is.
15: You go and have a look at Gladstone. They've got three big export terminals there, and that's going to last more than 10 years, mate.
0: Well, I'm talking about a decade and a half.
15: No, well, 15 years. It'll last more than 15 years. They sunk billions into those export terminals, and they want to get their money back.
0: No, well, I mean, you talked to Bruce Robinson.
15: I have, on about 10 occasions.
0: The East Coast is in decline. There is gas on the West Coast, but we've got no pipeline to the East Coast.
15: Okay, well, you could build a pipeline. You could ship it. I mean, we managed to ship gas to South Korea. You could ship it from WA to New South Wales or to Victoria. You just build an import terminal.
0: The other issue is burning more carbon is civilization suicide. We've had this.
15: Yeah, I know, you said that many times. Look, I know we don't necessarily agree on that point. I'm happy to decarbonize the economy as best as possible. But I think the point is we've got to be reasonable about this. We've got to be rational about this. And what we're seeing with the rise in demand, which is coming, and it seems to have come almost out of nowhere with these data centres and the AI that supports so on and so forth, is that the modelling done on renewables, I think in many cases will struggle to be able to keep the lights on. Now, I might be wrong, but it seems that a lot of people now want to start building these mega data centre facilities in Queensland. Now, there might be a reason for that, because they're not beholden to the renewable-only mandate from Canberra. And that might be why you're going to have this, what is it, a $30-odd billion proposal up there? It's big money. And they're going to be powering that with gas. Now, you know, I mean, Jeff, you're smart, but I reckon the guys thinking about putting a $30 billion investment in Queensland might know a little more than you and me about how much gas is available to keep that thing going, because I reckon they'll want that data centre running more than a decade, but that's just me. Thank you for the call. It's 22-1.
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11: The Pacific Motorway is underspeed northbound from Tanimura to Slakes Creek, and Gympie Road is underspeed in patches both ways from Chermside to Kedron. Riverside Expressway and Inner City Bypass still trouble-free in and out of the city. The Gateway Motorway delay-free both ways from Bald Hills to Stretton. The Logan and Ipswich Motorways are fine for your east-west trips. And it's a good run to either coast on the M1 and the Bruce Highway. I'm Jimmy Clark on Brisbane's Traffic Leader, 882 4BC.
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15: 18 to 1, thanks for being with us. Well, look, if the big four banks know a thing or two about where things are going economically, and I suspect that they do, on Tuesday, the RBA will once again hike the cash rate by a quarter of 1%, because they all reckon that's going to happen. It'll take the cash rate to 4.6%. Now, just yesterday, as you know, we spoke to David Koch. David now with Compare the Market. And in an open letter to the RBA, certainly to the governor, he urged them and her to be pretty upfront about what's driving all of the inflation, which is necessitating these rate hikes. He said that a meaningful slice of inflation is being set in a cabinet room, not around the kitchen table of those with mortgages. The problem is, when the rates go up, it's the mortgage holder that cops it in the neck, and the small business guy or girl with the loan, so on and so forth, not the federal treasurer. So the people that have done everything they can to try to rein in spending are being punished. The people that are driving the inflation through their reckless spending, up until election day anyway, get away scot-free. Can we just keep going on like this? Well, I wonder if there's another way. I wanted to speak to David Murray. As you know, David, a former Commonwealth Bank chief executive, the founding chair of the Future Fund, and he led the federal government's financial systems inquiry. In other words, if there's someone to talk about money, David's your man, and he's been good enough to join us again today. David, always wonderful to speak with you. Thanks for your time.
14: Thank you, and good afternoon.
15: Let's just, perhaps before we go to interest rates, let's just go back to a four-letter word. It starts with D. It's debt. Now, the other day I had a few words to say, not just about Australia's growing debt problem, but the global debt, and I would argue, problem, when you've got $300-odd trillion of cumulative debt, and we're now got $1 trillion at the federal level, $700 billion at the state level. The recent intergenerational report suggests we're going to have a deficit every year until 2066, I think it was. I mean, is that sustainable, David?
14: No, it's not. The immediate impact will be that interest rates around the world will continue to rise. That's because governments will keep incurring deficits and raising the demand for savings or other people's money. And at the same time, the private sector with the AI boom is increased its demand for money very substantially through funding programs for AI capacity expansion. So the combination of these two things is driving a demand for savings which can't easily be met, and same old demand supply issue, interest rates, the price will rise. This happens at a time when we're already exposed through things like the oil price issue and the problems in the Middle East, and in Australia, other problems such as a growth limit on our economy caused by this productivity problem and so on. So I think what David Koch has done, I don't entirely agree about what he's asking the Reserve Bank to do, but as a journalist by trade, he's done exactly what should be done and just in a very skillful way pointed the finger at this much more publicly. And it's always disappointed me, Michael, that other journalists, not including yourself, have not been tougher on this issue for a long, long time.
15: Yeah, it's sort of got away from us, I think. On that, do you concur with what David's thesis basically was, though, and that is that government spending is the main driving factor of Australia's inflation today?
14: It's never the main driving factor, but it's been a persistent factor and the government has done nothing about it. The drivers of inflation, apart from government spending, can be a natural cycle in the private sector, but they can be also externally driven, such as the crisis in the 1970s and now the problem in the Middle East with oil. David is absolutely right about the Reserve Bank's hands being tied, but the Reserve Bank cannot, in my opinion, run the risk of finger-pointing at the government, because their action will always be interpreted wrongly as political, and I've seen it before.
15: Mm.
14: So we must not do anything that dampens the perception of the Reserve Bank's objectivity in setting rates, because every time there's a rate change, there are winners and losers, and we only have that trust in the Reserve Bank to fall back on to allow that process of inflation fighting to happen.
15: Okay, so, yeah, the Reserve Bank must remain objective. They can't finger the government, even if the government's a big part of the problem. I think many people appreciate that. They've only, as you said, they've got the one lever, and by mandate, they've got to pull it. I think on Tuesday, up she goes. I can't see a way around it. But, you know, if we had a blank sheet of paper, Dave, and we were redesigning the whole shebang from the get-go, are there other levers, other things that maybe we could have gifted to the Reserve Bank so that we don't just keep clobbering mum and dad homeowners and small businesses with a bit of a loan for the sins of others when it comes to inflation?
14: Well, I've argued in the past that the statutory mandate of the Reserve Bank in its act was always a bit confusing, because they had multiple objectives. And if you're going to fight inflation, I think you have to narrow the objective right down and just get the Reserve Bank as a publicly owned banking institution to do what a bank can do in these circumstances to deal with inflation. There have been over the years proposals for a separate agency of government to deal with fiscal policy. But I you can sort of see why that would be difficult, because a government having the right to direct its policies towards its own political position, which it fights for in an election, is a very important part of our democracy. So I think unfortunately, we fall back to public knowledge, public appreciation of what's important, and the media plays a big role in that. So does our education. And that's where I think things have been lacking. But I think now we have to think of the position we're getting into and how we get out of it, because the government all along has known about the sort of threats that Australia has and has done nothing about them.
15: Yep, that's it. Before you go, the relationship between the Reserve Bank and the government and the creation of money. Someone suggested to me yesterday that maybe it was different in the past than it is now. I simply don't know, and perhaps you do, but I'm of the belief anyway, David, that, you know, certainly during the GFC and the like, governments and the Reserve Bank speak, the Reserve Bank prints money, it's thrown into the economy, the velocity almost sort of legitimizes it, and there's a relationship. Is there that relationship with the creation of money, the money that the government might use to fuel spending programs?
14: No, I think it's important to understand, firstly, that the bond issuance by government is done by the Australian Office of Financial Management, which is part of Treasury and not the Reserve Bank.
15: Mm-hmm.
14: Separately, central banks and the Reserve Bank can enter into quantitative easing by buying, using credit to buy government bonds, and the Reserve Bank did that in the COVID crisis. There was a very significant discussion after that whether they should ever do it again, because that's had the effect of kicking out any dividends the government might get from the Reserve Bank well into the 2030s, because of the amount of money they would otherwise lose on these bonds if they sold them straight away. They acquired about $300 billion of bonds at that time, and I think their balance sheet's down around $200 or so now, and it'll take quite a few years to work that off. I think, though, Michael, if you'll forgive me, there is one lesson from the past. Mm. In 1975, the Whitlam government drew up a plan when it was denied supply. They may have had a discussion with the Reserve Bank, but the Reserve Bank was not formally asked to provide credit. They did, however, approach all of the banks to do it, and the banks knocked them back on the basis that the banks would be intruding into the democratic process and the Constitution by doing this. Importantly, though, they owned the Commonwealth Bank also at that time. Mm. And they asked that their plan A was to ask the Commonwealth Bank to do it because being government owned, it would be more approachable. And fortunately, the Commonwealth Bank knocked them back before they asked all the banks to do it. But it just demonstrates once again why there has to be this separation, why the Reserve Bank's powers have to be clear, and why governments shouldn't own other banks.
15: Always instructive to speak. I've got to fly. We'll talk again soon, I hope. Thank you so much, David.
14: Thank you, Michael.
15: David Murray, the former boss of the Commonwealth Bank.
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15: 1-3-1-8-7-3, that open line number. Speaking of energy and the like, there's a bit of a brouhaha going on. Well, sort of. It's a bit of a backlash, I suppose, from some of the Fremantle Dockers supporters with this Get Off My Chest campaign. You know about this one? Well, I think Woodside's the big sponsor, you see, of the Fremantle Dockers. And Northwest Gas Shelf, all of this. Anyway, these are people that don't like the idea of having a gas business as the main funder of the club. So one of the people that have been photographed with the tape over the logo on the jerseys, the Fremantle Labor MP Josh Wilson. Could be a bit awkward when he gets into the cabinet room with his colleagues and discusses why the government extended the North West Shelf project. News next.
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3: The Pacific Motorway is under speed northbound from Tanimura to Snakes Creek. Gympie Road is under speed as well in patches both ways from Chermside to Kedron. Riverside Expressway, just minor inbound delays towards House Street. It's moving well out of the city. Gateway Motorway remains delay free both ways from Bald Hills to Stratton. The Logan and Ipswich motorways are fine for your east-west trips. And it's a good run to either coast on the M1 and Bruce Highway. I'm Jimmy Clark from Brisbane's Traffic Leader.

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12: It's 1 o'clock. Good afternoon. I'm Georgia Kondek. Child safety and youth justice staff will walk off the job across the state tomorrow. Workers will stage a 2.5 hour walkout over a new bargaining agreement. They're calling for action on workforce pressures, leaving children without the support they need. The federal government says a breach involving artificial intelligence highlights the need for a digital duty of care. An OpenAI non-human agent has been accessing four government websites, including Medicare. The breach occurred back in June. The company only notified the government by email over the weekend. Communications Minister Annika Wells says big tech must be held accountable.
13: The delay in a three-month notification is a perfect example of an unregulated industry where big tech clearly feels like they can do whatever they like, and that's not going to wash here in Australia. That's why we want to legislate a digital duty of care.
12: Australia's unemployment rate has increased to 4.6% over the past month, but almost 40,000 jobs were still created. The rise is on the back of an increase in the participation rate, which means more people are actively looking for work, confident they'll land a role. The August data shows a drop in full-time positions over the month, but a big jump in part-time roles. Police are investigating three suspected linked break-ins across Brisbane's eastern suburbs. A group allegedly forced entry into a Belmont home early this morning, stealing two cars and personal items before attempting to enter a second home on the same street. A home at Carindale was also targeted, with an occupant suffering a minor hand injury during a confrontation with the alleged offenders. No arrests have been made. A man's been charged after allegedly robbing a stranger at a Petrie Park. Police say just before 4 this morning, a 34-year-old man punched another man, then stole several items. It's further alleged he had a knife, although it wasn't present during the incident. He's expected to face court tomorrow. And women who are leading medical breakthroughs in

0: Cancer treatment are being spotlighted this World Cancer Research Day. The Australian Cancer Research Foundation has partnered with biotech firm Amgen to double donations made to support female researchers. ACRF Chief Executive Kerry Stridham says they hope to empower and advance more women into the field.
1: Women have a major part to play in cancer research going forward. And on World Cancer Research Day, we're actually highlighting some brilliant women who are making incredible strides in various areas.
0: To finance, the All Ords is down 55 points at 8,900 and one Aussie dollar buying 70.3 US cents.
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0: The Dolphins are heading into tomorrow's first preliminary final against the Roosters, a dominant force. Sydney is all that stands between the NRL's newest franchise and a maiden grand final berth. Despite a season tallying 18 wins, coach Christian Wolfe says it's their seven losses that have helped shape their finals attitude.
3: We put ourselves in those positions, but what the group's done really well is handle that adversity, handle those occasions and come out the other end and give themselves this chance. So enjoy it and make the most of it.
0: Lions star Lachie Neale will front the AFL Appeals Board today, protesting his one-match ban. Currently, he's ruled out of Saturday's grand final. A high-stakes shake-up at the Wallabies, with Joseph Suaalii being shifted to the wing for Sunday's test with the Springboks. And Aussie golfer Minwoo Lee has been named to lead out the international team against world number one Scottie Scheffler at the President's Cup. It's 1:04. That's the very latest in news and in sport.
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5: Look, Pacific Motorway is under speed northbound from Tanimura to Slacks Creek and Gympie Road is under speed in patches both ways from Chermside to Kedron. Riverside Expressway has just minor inbound delays towards Howe Street. It's fine out of the city. Kessels Road has the usual delays at the Logan Road intersection in Upper Mount Gravatt. Elsewhere, the Gateway Motorway is delay-free both ways from Ball Hills to Stretton. The Logan and Ipswich motorways are fine for your east-west trips, and it's a good run to either coast on the M1 and Bruce Highway. I'm Jimmy Clark on Brisbane's Traffic Leader, 882 4BC.
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0: Possible showers over Brisbane this afternoon with a top of 25 degrees in the city, 26 in Ipswich and 24 on the Bayside, getting down to 16 degrees overnight. Slight chance of a shower tomorrow with a top of 25 degrees, partly cloudy on Saturday, another top of 25 and a sunny day on Sunday. On Moreton Bay, easterly winds 10 to 15 knots, seas around 1 metre. Right now it's 24 degrees in North Lakes. I'm Georgia Kondek. There'll be more news at 1:30 on Brisbane's 4BC.
8: Now, across Australia.
9: Yeah.
8: Back to Afternoons with Michael McLaren.
9: Yeah, a little bit of sport for you shortly. I'll catch up with Dennis Newell, and always good to speak to Dennis, who's, of course, across motorsports and all of that. But we've got a bit of potential Australian history about to take place in the World Speedway Bike Racing Championship. We'll give you those details with Dennis in just a moment. But speaking of sport, we're just over a week away from the 2026 NRL Telstra Premiership Grand Final. It's going to be Sunday, October 4 at Coors Stadium at Sydney Olympic Park. Big day, big night. Now, 2GB and the NRL are giving you the chance to be there live. We're going to give away grand final tickets all next week, right across the day. Okay, so if you're listening to us on 2GB, if you stay listening to Breakfast Mornings, myself in Arvos, and then Sydney Now, you could win a double pass to witness rugby league history. 2026 NRL and NRLW grand finals. Great prize. So just go to nrl.com/tickets to secure your seats. Or, of course, you can keep listening to 2GB all next week and try your luck. You could be a winner. We'll give you more details in due course. But just remember, that's on the way. 131-873, the open line number. Well, as I said, an Aussie rider is on the verge of making history. Brady Kurtz. A lot of Aussies may not know of Brady, but they might if indeed he succeeds in the coming days. He's heading into the final round of the World Speedway Bike Racing Championship. Now, the competition has actually never been this close, so there's history being made everywhere. We've got just 3 points separating the top three riders heading into this weekend's decider. As I said earlier, it's in Poland. Now, Brady's sitting in third. He's behind an Englishman and Poland's champion, Bartosz Zmarzlik. I think that's how you say it. And with 20 points up for grabs, the world title is well and truly within reach. So we could be about to have another Australian world champion. Anyway, the bloke's from Cowra. It's a great story. And Dennis Newland's across all of it. He lives and breathes Speedway, of course. He's Speedway journalist and historian. He's with me. Good to speak again, Dennis.
10: Yes, thanks very much, Michael, for having me on the program this afternoon. Appreciate it.
9: Not at all. We've got to celebrate Australian talent. Tell me a bit about Brady Kurtz.
10: Well, of course, Brady Kurtz has been one of these riders. He started in juniors in Cowra, but he always had his eyes set on going to England and racing in the British League over there. And to this very day, he's one of the stars for the Bellevue Club in Manchester. He also rides in the Polish League. And last year, of course, as you well know, he came within 1 point of winning the World Speedway Championship.
9: I think that's when we last spoke. It was so close, wasn't it?
10: Yes, it was very close. It all got down to one race, in actual fact, would you believe? It can't, after 10 rounds, it got down to one race. So that's how close this competition really is. Now, Brady Kurtz will attempt to become only the seventh rider. And this is the interesting statistic here, Michael. Only the seventh rider in World Speedway Championship history since the inauguration of the championship in 1936 to win the World Individual Championship, following in the tyre tracks of Lionel Van Praagh, 1936, Arthur Wilkinson, 1938, Jack Young, 51-52, and of course then in the more modern era, Jason Crump, who won in 2004, 2006 and 2009, Chris Holder, 2012, and Jason Doyle, 2017. So he's got some illustrious names in front of him, but he is capable of doing it here, Michael. That's the most important thing.
9: Okay, for those who don't know much about it, and let's face it, Dennis, there'd be a few Aussies listening now that know of Speedway, but they don't really know how it's scored, the points. And so what's Brady got to do to prevail?
10: Well, first of all, he's got to score enough points in the 20 qualifying heats. What that means is each rider rides five times. Their points total, the top two, go through to the title deciding final, or a final of any round for that matter. The remaining riders next in the point score in the top eight go into two last chance qualifiers. And the winner of each of those goes into the final. So basically, Brady has got to negotiate first five qualifying rides. And this is when he also meets Bartosz Zmarzlik and Robert Lambert. So the competition the three of them have currently got their hand on the trophy, Michael. Who will take complete hold of it remains to be seen. Now, so much statistics relate to this World Speedway Championship. Now, if Bartosz Marslik wins it, he'll become the only rider in history to win it seven times. He currently holds the record with New Zealand the late great Ivan Major and Tony Rickardsson from Sweden. But there's no doubt about it. This will be the closest, as you rightly said in your introduction, the closest World Speedway Championship of all time. Not even in the days of the 30s when they had a bonus point system in operation was it this close. It's going to be tough. There's no question about this. And, of course, for the listeners who may not know what a speedway bike is, it's a 500cc machine. And these have got an incredible power to weight ratio. And Michael, they don't have any brakes.
9: No, it's crazy. It's for lunatics. And I mean that in the nicest possible way. Okay, so, I mean, you've been following, as I've said, Speedway, obviously, for decades, Dennis. So, with only 3 points separating the top three contenders, I mean, we've never seen a finish to a championship this close, have we? So this is why this is so significant, and we've got an Australian, potentially, who could prevail at the end of it all.
10: Well, that's exactly right, and Australia is currently on the crest of a wave, riding the crest of a wave, because our riders recently won the World Team Cup, also in Poland, as a team world championship. But yes, the world individual title, that is really the jewel in the crown. This event has so much history over the years, and we have other Australian riders in the championship field. Jason Doyle, a 2017 World Speedway Champion 2017, and of course Max Frick, who has been there and was in the Australian team to win the World Cup only on August 29. So Australia is well represented, but it's all on Brady's shoulders. He's had a good week, I might add. He's been riding in British League for Bellevue and been prominent in his scoring. So he's in form. Going into the title, he is one of the form riders.
9: Well, fingers crossed for him, mate. Now, I think we can see it on Foxtel. Is it Channel 506 at about 3 in the morning or something like that?
10: Yes, that's right. It'll come through early Sunday morning, 2:30 a.m. Sydney time, Channel 506. Mm-hmm. Live coverage of the event. It's held in Torrent in Poland, a magnificent stadium. They will get up with a 50,000 Poland Speedway as the biggest in the world, Michael. The crowds just to even league matches are incredible.
9: 50,000. Whoa.
10: Yeah. The incredible part about all of this, Australian Speedway riders, they're very popular. A lot of them ride in Poland in the league racing as well. Of course, they have teams. They're full-time professional Speedway riders. They ride in the British League team racing in Great Britain as well, and some of them also ride in Swedish and Danish, Denmark leagues. So they're full-time professional riders. Brady Kurtz is an outstanding competitor. He's done the hard yards earlier in his career. He learnt the game very early on and matured, and last year to do what he did with those Grand Prix victories in his first year at this Grand Prix, Speedway Grand Prix level, was an outstanding achievement.
9: Yeah, come within one point. Yeah, brilliant. Yeah, I remember we spoke about it. Well, Dennis, I'm glad we've given plenty of Aussies out there an opportunity, a reason to get up early Sunday morning. Foxtel Channel 506, cheer him on. Cheer him on, because he might go one better than last year, Brady Kurtz, but he's going to be in a tight race. Thank you for keeping us up to date with this as always, Dennis. Wonderful to hear from you.
10: Thanks very much, Michael, for having on your show. I really appreciate it. Thank you.
9: Anytime. Anytime. Dennis Newland, the Speedway rider. Good luck to Brady, hey? 131-873, the open line number. 17 past one. Now, this is an interesting story to the Fin Review earlier this week, and I wonder if it resonates with any of you, because it's the story of a place called Garfield Pastoral Holdings. Now, they've put up for sale a 737-hectare land holding and you think about something that big, you think, hey, where's that in the middle of nowhere? No, it's at Marsden Park in the northwest of Sydney. 737 hectares. It's called the Echo Vale Landholding. As I said, held by Garfield Pastoral Holdings. I think the Vesties at one point had this land. I mean, it's got quite an illustrious history. But, of course, you know, like with a lot of big former agricultural land on the outskirts of expanding cities, it's now wanted for housing and for business and industry and all of this. So the land, according to the piece by Michael Blebby in the Fin Review, that the company had used for cattle grazing and breeding operations for the past three decades, sits now in the proposed Marsden Park North Employment Precinct. And it's got a developable core of 128.7 hectares and 594,000-odd square metres of future industrial floor space to go. So, you know, it'll go, and it'll go for a pretty penny. And not too far from, it's about 26 kilometres from the new Western Sydney International Airport. There are estimates it could yield $3 billion worth of developable property. It's big money. But I thought I would ask, it doesn't matter where you happen to be, in the outskirts of Sydney or Brisbane or wherever, 131873, how's your suburb changed over the years? I mean, you might have been in one of these areas even recently that was still sort of, you know, semi-agricultural. Northwest of Sydney, prime example. You know, used to, if you have acreage out at Annandale and, you know, even Box Hill, once upon a time, that was all pretty rural. And now there's a lot of housing developments as you sort of approach Windsor. It's changed. It's completely changed. And it will continue to change because the value of the land is becoming, well, far too good just to hold on to run a few sheep or cattle or grow some market garden vegetables or something. But when you think about a lot of the areas in and around Brisbane and Sydney and Melbourne and Adelaide and these sort of cities that we now call home, it wasn't really that many decades ago that they were home to market gardens, to orchards, agricultural land and pursuits. And, you know, like with anything, the population grew, people wanted new places to live, they wanted some fresh air away from the smoke and the soot and whatever at the CBD, and so out they went, and the land was reclassified, rezoned, houses were built, streets were built, and now they're traditional established suburbs, and people living in areas, I'm thinking, say, Sydney, you're thinking areas like Epping and Eastwood and Ryde. I mean, that was all, I think, from memory, peach orchards and nectarines and, you know, stone fruits and things. Well, now you wouldn't find a peach tree for love nor money. There's high rises in some places there now. So very few old stretches of farming land remain near our big cities these days. Very few. And the few that do, I don't think will be that way for long. It's just the nature of, well, they call it progress. It's certainly change. But it's in some ways a bit of a shame because all this talk about, oh, we need to have carbon offsets. Well, I mean, you look at these big open expanses. Well, that's exactly what they were. They were carbon sinks, essentially, and they were running a few cattle or whatever. Now they're all houses. Bitumen, asphalt, the whole thing. Okay, people got to live somewhere. But also, often the soil in these areas, I mean, again, in the greater Sydney example, you've got the Cumberland Plain, some of the best soil to grow things anywhere in the country, aside from Toowoomba and the Downs and things. Good soil. But, of course, you know, unless you've got an orange tree in the backyard, it's now all been concreted over. Yeah, it's good grazing land, good land to grow food. But it's worth too much to grow carrots. So we've now got apartments. As I said, you can't stand in the way of progress, but the areas have changed, and some of them not that long ago. I mean, I remember where I grew up, we had a horse paddock up the top of the street, and I was about 2 kilometres from the Parramatta CBD. You know, so people would leave some racehorses there. They'd take them down to Rose Hill or whatever it was. And then by the time I was about 8, I think, not even that, the whole thing was sold off. A big lot of townhouse development went in. You know, hundreds of new people came in. And, okay, that was that. The horse paddock went. Sign of the times. But anyway, you might have some stories to share. 131873. More after the break.
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9: Lots of nice feedback. Chat with Dennis. Thank you for that. It's always a pleasure speaking with Dennis Newland. 131873, the number. Hello, Mark.
22: Yes. Hi, Michael.
9: Yeah.
22: When I was growing up, when she grew up, she used to live at Chatswood in High Street there.
9: Mm-hmm.
22: And she said all along Eastern Valley Way, they had the Chinese had market gardens there back in the 30s and 40s.
9: Right.
22: And also, I remember Oxford Falls and Terry Hills used to have egg farms, you know, chicken farms, because Dad, he was a keen gardener, and we used to go and collect all the chicken poo for his garden.
9: Good idea.
22: that was the 60s and the 70s, where the egg farms at Oxford Falls and Terry Hills, it was, I still remember those, and apparently Beacon Hill used to have pig farms, and that's where I live now.
9: So, jeez. Well, no pig farms there now, I'd imagine.
22: It's changed in less than 100 years, really.
9: It has been massive change. I always find it fascinating. You go to places like, say, Norfolk Island. I don't know if you've been there, but you go to Norfolk Island, and there's more housing now than there was 150 years ago, but you still get that sense of people living in housing and agriculture being literally side by side. Now, they don't have the luxury of big open plains and they don't have a huge population, but it all sort of just, that ecosystem of humans need food, so on and so on, it all sort of is there. Whereas you now live in cities and, you know, once upon a time, it wasn't that far up the road, as you say, you could get this or you could get that, or someone was growing this or there was farming, but not now.
1: It's all gone. All gone now.
22: Yep.
9: Yeah, fascinating. Thank you, Mark. I appreciate your call. 131873. Actually, I had a note here from someone speaking about the Fremantle team and all that earlier. Paul says, a mate of mine's a Freo supporter. Flying to Perth, I think it's to... Hang on, I'm just trying to get this right way. It says, flying to Perth from Sydney to go to the ground in Perth to enjoy the game's atmosphere. $790 return compared with $2,000 one way from Perth to Melbourne. There's been a few accusations, of course, about price gouging and the like. It's the new thing, though, isn't it? What they got, surge pricing? Isn't that what the term is? I mean, Uber do it and all these others, surge pricing. 131873. Steve. G'day, Steve.
3: Hey, Michael, how are you?
9: Good, mate. Thank you.
3: Mate, I was really interested in what David had to say regarding policy and the RBA and everything else. But one thing that he didn't take into account, and he hasn't predicated the honesty of the governments coming in, their about turns on all policy that were dictated before they got elected, and then the arrant lies that they've predicated upon us since they've been in power. So everything that he said can be thrown out the window.
9: You can't legislate honesty, I suppose, right?
3: Well, no, but there should be something in the codicils of an election that gives the GG the power to throw out a government if they are so arrantly and arrogantly dishonest as to treat us all like mugs.
9: I've spoken over the years, of course, with Professor David Flint, who's very good on all of this, and he's suggested the idea of recall elections. I think there is some merit to that case, and they use those in Switzerland. I mean, you know, the Swiss do, with their limited resources, a lot of very, very good things. So, you know, even when it comes to the way that we do a democracy, we've got one model, they've got a slightly different model, citizen-initiated referenda being part of it, so on and so forth. Maybe we should look at what they do a bit more.
3: I think it'd be a great idea because, you know, the idea of the Reserve Bank and the doctrines on which they're set up is great as long as everyone else plays by the same set of rules. And our present federal government is not.
9: Yeah, no, I appreciate that. Thank you, Steve. Good point. Thank you for the call. 131873. Peter on the text says, I live in Port Mac. Nice part of the world. At 1967, I went for my driver's license. At that time, he says, the police station was a very small building in a lane called Police Lane. Behind the police station was a large paddock that was called Horse Paddock. And I think the police station had historical links to the paddock. Back in 1967, he said, you were tested by a police officer for your driver's license. Today, the horse paddock's occupied by the courthouse. That's from Peter. I mean, yeah, there's been a lot of development around Port Macquarie. We used to go there every year for a holiday. Mum and Dad knew someone who had an apartment we'd rented out for a week or whatever it was, overlooking, I think it was Town Beach, and there's still an oval and a bit of greenery there, but so much development because it's such a beautiful part of the world. Couple of other texts. This is from someone else, another Peter, who said, can you believe it? There was a blood and bone factory at Oxford Falls once upon a time. Not now there isn't. I mean, people worried about the noise of a data centre. My goodness, imagine living next door to the blood and bone factory. Good grief. Let's get the latest news. Of course, Madeline McNeil there for us. Hi, Maddie.
4: Good afternoon, Michael. The federal government's established a task force to undertake a rapid investigation after an artificial intelligence hack. An OpenAI agent managed to hack into four government websites, including Medicare. Australia's unemployment rate has increased to 4.6% over the past month, but almost 40,000 jobs were still created. Child safety and youth justice staff will walk off the job across Queensland tomorrow in the fight for better conditions. And New South Wales Detective Inspector Amy Scott has received international recognition for her actions during the Westfield Bondi Junction stabbing attack. She's received a bravery award from the International Association of Women Police in Bali. In sport, league legend Josh Morris is warning nerves could be the Dolphins' biggest danger tomorrow night against the Roosters. The Finns have won 8 games in a row, but this is their first preliminary final after entering the Premiership 4 years ago. Thanks, Michael. There'll be more news and sport at 2.
23: On Afternoons, a weather update.
9: I'll give you a weather update when I've got the weather. I've misplaced it. If we can find the weather, I'll bring that to you in just a moment. Don't you go anywhere. 131873, the open line number. Speaking of weather, though, by the way, there was a story in the Courier-Mail earlier today that a major failure of our national weather network, this happened overnight, left millions of people across the country forced to turn to alternative sources for close to, I think, 9 hours in the end. Radar services, observation data and river heights on the bomb's website went dark across the nation just after 7:30 last night, according to the Courier-Mail. The blackout comes, of course, after they launched a website update on the 16th of this month, promising users new rain radar and weather map tools and improved radar images. Well, late last night, it seems that vital information just vanished across the country. I guess it can happen, but yes, they're having a few issues, as they say, with the old bombs website, are they not? 131873. In just a moment, we'll catch up with Sue Kay. Sue is the director of the University of New South Wales AI Institute. And I'll have a chat to her about what's happened with the Medicare portal, OpenAI, and this hack. There's a story out of the UK. I'm almost loath to mention this, but G, who's panelling here, has got a little Irish blood, am I right in saying? Yes, yeah, so yeah, call that UK and Ireland. Yeah, we'll throw it all in the mix. That'll start a war, but you know what I mean. Anyway, so the headline here is "The Rude Road Signs Proving Irresistible to Thieves." Now, probably, well, I don't speak any other languages, so but in the English-speaking world, the United Kingdom, the home of the language, seems to excel in having towns and streets and lanes and places named either after double entendres or very, very rude words. Now, there are some here that I won't mention because it'll upset people. But they're places. They're places. And there's one particular one which, if I was on an FM station, I would mention, but we play by different rules, sadly, that people are very, very desperate to steal the sign of. It's another word for a part of the female body. Anyway, so the problem is people try to steal the sign, right? And so the council has resorted to drastic measures, setting a post in heavy-duty concrete to keep its famous lane sign firmly attached to the map. See, it's a little like at Broken Hill, where there is Slag Street. Now, of course, that's as in the slag heap from the mine, right? But people are creative. And so a lot of people try to steal and have stolen the sign from Slag Street in Broken Hill. They've got to get a new Slag Street sign, another one, because people take it to the pool room or, you know, the man cave or wherever it is. Anyway, so there's a few places around the UK. There is Slag Lane up in the north-west. There's also a place in the middle of England called Butthole Lane. I mean, you'd be thinking about redoing that, wouldn't you? You go to the Geographic Names Board and say, listen, we might need a workaround on this, fellas. There's another one down just north of London. I suppose this one's near, probably looking at the map, it'd be near Heathrow Airport, called Back Passage. I wonder if it has, like, sister city relationship status with Butthole Lane. There's a synergy. Now, there's a place called Sandy Balls. That's heading down toward, where's that? Where's Sandy Balls? It is down south, funnily enough. I'm just trying to find exactly where in the UK it is, because I know you're going to want to go there. No, they don't have it on the map. Anyway, it's heading down toward, not quite Cornwall, maybe it's Devon. I don't, what else could I mention here? Well, there's Cockadibby, all hyphenated. I mean, what? I don't know where they go. There is a place in Dorset called Shitterton, but that's with two T's, so I guess that's okay. I'm told it's quite a nice place, funnily enough. Sandy Balls is in the New Forest. There you go. That's not where I would expect to find Sandy Balls, in the forest, more down by the coast. But anyway, it's in the New Forest. And there's a few other places which are too rude for me to even mention. One of them's in Yorkshire, one's in Cornwall, and the famous one is in Derbyshire, which is where posh people live. But I can't say that on air. because I would be not back tomorrow. Some people saying, maybe you should say it on there. So if you want to look it up, just go to the UK Telegraph. The headline is, "The Rude Road Signs Proving Irresistible to Thieves." And if you're a little bit immature like me, you'll have a good old chuckle, because it is very funny. 131 873, the open line number.
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6: In Corinda, there's a crash on Oxley Road at Nelson Street with lanes reduced in both directions. The Pacific Motorway heavy northbound through Logan Home. Gympie Road is under speed in patches both ways from Chermside to Kedron. Riverside Expressway has minor inbound delays towards Howe Street. It's still fine out of the city. Kessels Road has the usual delays at the Logan Road intersection in Upper Mount Gravatt. The Logan and Ipswich motorways are fine for your east-west trips, and it's a good run to either coast on the M1 and Bruce Highway. I'm Jimmy Clark on Brisbane's traffic leader, 882 4BC.
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9: Oh, yes, we're amusing ourselves in here with all the international... I've got a note here from Stephen who says, all of this reminding me, there was a town in Austria that had to change their name to Fugging, F-U-G-G-I-N-G. Yeah, I think most people know about that one. That was difficult, wasn't it? Yeah, difficult. 131873. Well, much of today's news cycle has been around that OpenAI agent, and we'll discuss what an agent is in just a moment. It's not like James Bond, who managed to hack its way into a government data portal. Speaking in New York, the Prime Minister says that this agent gained unauthorised access to the Medicare Statistics Reporting Service portal. This happened back in June. But it took a while for OpenAI to communicate with the government. The story is that they just did it via some sort of email portal, and then the government had to clarify whether indeed it was genuine or not, and so on and so forth. There's a debate about the timing of all of this now being brought to our attention. But it is believed that OpenAI had been conducting research into public medical spending when it found a way to break through privacy protections. But the crazy part seems to be that the AI giant, as I said, waited 3 whole months to go and tell the government here about the hack. And when it did, it went via a public inbox email. Now, look, none of this is appropriate, but I think we're going to have to get used to it because I think there's going to be more of this sort of stuff to come. But when we speak about this stuff, I mean, what is it we're actually speaking about? There's a lot of language. There's also like a private lexicon involved when we talk about digital things. And unless you're in the know, a lot of it, like me, goes straight over your head. So when we're talking about an agent, what is it we're talking about? When we're talking about artificial intelligence in this respect, looking and searching for things, well, who's giving it the instructions? Who, if anyone, has the power to tell it to stop and turn back and go the other way, so on and so forth? I mean, these are things I think the average person wants to know. Dr. Sue Kay is the director of the AI Institute at the University of New South Wales. She's with me on the line. Dr. Kay, thank you for your time. I appreciate it.
0: Yeah, thank you.
9: Let's just start with the basics, could we, here? A few definitions, like when we hear about an AI agent did this or that, what is an agent?
0: It's essentially just a piece of software that you give a goal to. So you could create an AI agent to search the internet for the cheapest price for a product that you want to buy, for example. It's really that simple. The problem is that if you can't give the agent sufficient context about what it can and can't do in pursuit of that goal, then it can act very persistently and, as we've seen in this instance, actually go beyond what the original intent of the goal may or may not have been.
9: Okay. How do you give it that permission or those guide rails? What is being done before the agent gets on its merry way, as it were, to put the parameters in place?
0: This is the problem. There aren't enough guardrails and there isn't enough safety testing being done before these AI agents are being released into the world, and that is the responsibility of the AI companies that are developing the models on which these AI agents are based. I think what is concerning about this incident is that I think we should be thankful that OpenAI did at least tell us what was going on. Who knows what other AI agents created from models from other companies or indeed from spy agencies from other countries have been operating in amongst our systems and we don't know anything about it because they haven't told us.
9: I mean, this is the concern for a lot of lay people like myself, and that is, I mean, we see what's happening geopolitically around the world. We've got friendly governments and we've got not-so-friendly governments. And, I mean, the United States, despite what some people think, is on Australia's side. So I don't think there's too much concern that the Americans are deliberately being instructed to go and hack Australia's Medicare system. But there are some other countries around the world with quite advanced AI capabilities where there could be a directorate coming from up on high to, you know, do your best, go and find whatever you can find and, you know, whatever. And that's a bit of a worry, isn't it? If there's a will, it seems to be a way.
0: Yes, and these tools are accessible to individuals as well.
9: Yeah.
0: So you don't just have to worry about nation states. You know, any of us could download an AI model and create an agent that could potentially wreak as much havoc as this OpenAI agent. And there's very little controls in place. I guess what I would say, though, is that these agents are released by humans. Hacking is illegal. And unless we actually start seeing some repercussions for the actions of these agents, then there is not really an incentive for these companies to be making them any safer. I think if the people who were developing the technology were held to account, then we might see that actually it is possible to make these things a lot more safe.
9: I guess, I mean, the average person listening would say, look, it's just not good enough that we say, oh, well, look, the algorithm did it or the robot did it or, oh, yeah, this got away from humans. I mean, as you say, this doesn't create itself. Human ingenuity has gone in for decades now to get us to this point. Humans manage and profit from these companies. I mean, ultimately, I guess if their product goes rogue, humans have to be held to account in the same way that if a pharmaceutical poisons people, the directors of the board should go to jail. You know, I mean, it should be that sort of chain of command, should it not?
0: It should be that simple. But, you know, the challenge is that these companies are not Australian companies. So it is harder to put regulations in place to protect Australian both companies and individuals from their actions. And Australia, at the end of the day, is a small market and we have limited power to dictate the terms on which these companies operate. But my understanding is that there have been quite a few discussions with other countries, and I think that market access is quite a powerful tool to encourage better behaviour from these companies. But unfortunately, that's all we can encourage, because until the US and China, the developers, the main developers of these models, I guess, are on the same page about the way that they should be tested from a safety perspective and what guardrails should be in place, it is difficult for the rest of the world to find ways to keep this in check.
9: No, we're followers, not leaders. You're quite right. Just on that, I mean, President Xi is in New York at the moment with Donald Trump. This is on the agenda. But do you really think we're going to get some sort of framework here to put parameters on this technology?
0: Well, my understanding is that the US and China have agreed that where it is a significant national security incident, that they will share information. But it's not clear, you know, are they going to share it with the rest of the world? And, you know, examples like this OpenAI hack really just illustrate that we need mandatory incident reporting. And it doesn't matter how significant or otherwise the cyber incident is, you know, we need to have visibility of it, because that will help us understand how to respond in the future. So for our national security, for our national critical infrastructure, for example, they need to report cyber incidents within 12 hours. It's not good enough for us to find out about this 3 months later. And also for us to have to then undergo, you know, do our own report, because it's not clear, you know, how much information has been shared from OpenAI. I guess I also have questions over what did they do with the data that they were able to obtain?
9: Well, exactly right.
0: Suggested, yeah, in their models, you know, is there some way to get it back out? How do we have any assurance that they've deleted it? In this case, we're very fortunate that it hasn't impacted on people's personal data, but it has been able to get access to non-public data, which it should not have been able to.
9: Yeah. My understanding is that AI is obviously a voracious consumer of electricity and water, generally speaking, but it seems to also be fed by a voracious appetite for data. I mean, that seems to be how it grows and builds and improves itself, consuming more and more data points to build up the eye part, the intelligence part of what it can offer. But you see, equally, there's this line of thought at the moment. We're even being told by some of the, you know, the geniuses behind all this, oh, geez, we better be careful, this thing could get away from us. I mean, a humble person like me looks in and says, well, look, effectively, you pull the power cord out, it can't operate. So, I mean, is it, it sounds ridiculously simple, but at the end of the day, it is an electronic product. So, I mean, could it theoretically override the human?
0: Yeah, well, theoretically, but I don't really subscribe to a lot of the hype around extinction possibilities, mainly because it would require a significant amount of human input. For a lot of the scenarios being described, where you have AI agents loose on the internet who then somehow connect in with physical AI that then takes actions in the real world, we actually haven't seen examples of that happening in ways that are dangerous to us as yet. And it really would take a fair bit of human involvement to really do that level of damage. But I do think that they could potentially do a lot of damage to our financial systems and a lot of the other things that, you know, we have traditionally been able to rely on, you know, services provided to us through the internet. And the advent of these AI agents has meant that it has accelerated the rate at which hackers can find vulnerabilities in our existing software. Now, those vulnerabilities have always existed, but cybersecurity is an arms race. So new technology comes about, we have to find new ways to defend. And that's where we are at the moment, where there's really a lot of pressure on our cybersecurity professionals. But I also emphasise that this is not something that can just be defended against with software. It is actually those skilled people who understand how to patch systems, who can make sure our critical infrastructure is air-gapped so that these AI agents can't get into them, that are crucial to making sure that, you know, we don't suffer terrible consequences from some of these intrusions.
9: Just very quickly, there's a debate, obviously, about a bit of confusion about when Australia found out and how. Did we sense from our end that something wasn't right, or did we have to wait for OpenAI to tell us, hey, guys, something's gone wrong?
0: Well, I can't answer that. The Australian Signals Directorate is doing a report, but from the report, from the current media reports, it looks like the government was unaware until OpenAI made that breach.
9: It's a worry.
0: Informed us of that breach.
9: That's a concern. Wonderful to speak. Thank you for laying it out very, very clearly and understandably. Appreciate your time, Doctor.
0: Okay, thanks very much.
9: Not at all. Dr. Sue Kay, the director of the University of New South Wales AI Institute.
1: If the walls of the Normandy could talk, they'd tell you they'd never moved an inch, even as the city around them transformed. They felt the pulse of Brisbane for over 130 years through wartime shouts and victory cheers. Today, the legend lives on. 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The iconic Normandy Hotel, exactly where it's always been.
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9: The great Jim Haynes back with us straight after the 2 o'clock news, and we've got another Sydney Siders Brisbaneite story to bring you, and of course everything else that's happening in the day. I've got the weather in front of me as well. I'll give you that straight after 2 o'clock as well. You'll get a dose of it in the news, but I'll just make sure it's accurate. And some warnings from Mervac that home building is about to fall off a cliff. Not good news if we're trying to build our way out of this housing crisis. I'll share some of those thoughts after two.
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8: In Corinda, there's a crash on Oxley Road at Nelson Street with one northbound lane blocked. There's an accident on Beenleigh at the exit 35 roundabout from the M1. Just minor delays there. Gympie Road is under speed in patches, both ways from Chermside to Kettering, and the Riverside Expressway has minor inbound delays towards Hale Street. Kessels Road has the usual delays at Logan Road intersection at Upper Mount Gravatt, and it's a good run to either coast on the M1 and the Bruce Highway. I'm Jimmy Clark on Brisbane's Traffic Leader, 882 4BC.
10: Jason Matthews.
11: Dane Zorko from the Brisbane Lions. The grand final Saturday when you take on Freo. You must be thinking about this game non-stop.
12: Cap.
11: Are you ordering a strong cap while we're having a conversation?
12: Yeah. Mate, well, I'll tell you what. All the dads, we obviously all get up early, so we're chomping at the bit from about 5:30, and no cafes open till 7 in Melbourne. We're just climbing up the walls of the hotel, but finally we got out, and the boys have kindly ordered me a coffee.
11: Well, that's very nice. Great. Can we get back to the interview?
10: On 4BC.

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11: It's 2 o'clock. Good afternoon. I'm Georgia Kondek. Police say they found a firearm inside a stolen vehicle involved in a crash at Inala. It's alleged a man fled the scene yesterday morning after a Prado stolen from Fig Tree Pocket was part of the two-vehicle crash. Officers searched the vehicle, finding a rifle, dangerous drugs, utensils and stolen registration plates. The man has since been charged with a string of offences. Child safety and youth justice workers will carry out mattresses straight to MPs' offices as they walk off the job tomorrow afternoon. The 2.5-hour protest follows weeks of protected industrial action and stalled negotiations over a new bargaining agreement. Staff say the beds symbolise children being accommodated in state service centres as no safe placement can be found. The opposition leader is questioning when the Prime Minister first learnt of the data breach from OpenAI. Data from Medicare and the Institute of Health and Welfare was accessed in June, but the government was only notified last week. Angus Taylor says the PM needs to reassure Australians their information is safe.
12: When did they first learn about this? What are the vulnerabilities that have obviously been breached here? What have they done to fix those vulnerabilities in their time since they've known about this breach?
11: Almost 40,000 jobs were created over the past month, but all of them are part-time positions. Latest data shows Australia's unemployment rate climbed to 4.6% in August. The increase was mainly driven by a rise in the participation rate, which means more people are actively looking for work, confident they'll land a role. A study has found almost half of Australians in their 20s are still living with their parents, up from 39% in 2001. The Household Income and Labour Dynamics in Australia survey also shows people are more stressed about housing and money. Hilda Survey co-director Roger Wilkins says people also report feeling more worn out.
13: It does mean that there's more demands on their time. You know, we still have all our responsibilities for all the unpaid work we do in the home, but we're also doing more paid work. And so I think that just having those increased demands on our time is contributing to that.
11: And archaeologists are seeking permission from Egyptian authorities to drill into rock beside the tomb of King Tutankhamun after surveys suggested a bigger structure beyond the chamber. Teams are hopeful it could be the lost tomb of Queen Natifi. To finance, the All Ords is up 10 points at 8,960.

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0: Australia's unfazed by South Africa's wholesale changes ahead of Sunday's rugby test in Perth. Despite the Springboks blooding 13 new starters, the Wallabies are looking to capitalise on winning four of their past five matches. Lock Jeremy Williams says it's another chance for them to make a statement against the World Cup champions.
2: Obviously, they've got quite a lot of depth and, you know, they have ability to rotate the squad. But, like, we're really focusing on ourselves this week and making sure that we nail our prep, doing everything we can at training. Put us in the best foot forward to have a really successful weekend.
0: In NRL, the Dolphins are looking to continue rewriting the history books ahead of a do-or-die prelim against the Roosters tomorrow night. And the Brisbane Lions have chosen Triple Premiership player Simon Black to present the Premiership Cup to the Lions if they win the AFL Grand Final. Meantime, veteran Dane Zorko is backing Lachie Neale to stay committed to the team, regardless of the outcome of this afternoon's board hearing appeal. It's 2:04. That's news and sport.
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5: In Corinda, there's a crash on Oxley Road at Nelson Street with one northbound lane blocked. Still got an accident in Beenleigh. It's at the exit 35 roundabout from the M1 with minor delays. Gippy Road is under speeding patches both ways from Chermside to Kettering. The Riverside Expressway just minor inbound delays towards Hale Street. Kessels Road has the usual delays at the Logan Road intersection in Upper Mount Gravatt. Logan and Ipswich motorways fine for your east-west trips, and it's a good run to either coast on the M1 and Bruce Highway. I'm Jimmy Clark on Brisbane's Traffic Leader, 882 4BC.
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1: 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The legendary Nissan V8 Patrol is ending. Head to West Point Nissan Hillcrest for the ultimate runout before they're gone forever.
0: Possible showers across Brisbane this afternoon, reaching a top of 25 degrees in the city, 26 in Ipswich and 24 on the Bayside, getting down to 16 degrees overnight. Looking to the weekend, a partly cloudy day expected on Saturday with a top of 25 degrees and a sunny day on Sunday, a top of 27. On Moreton Bay, easterly winds 10 to 15 knots, seas around 1 metre. Right now, it's 24 degrees in Holland Park. I'm Georgia Kondek. There'll be more news at 2:30 on Brisbane's 4BC.
8: Now, across Australia. Back to Afternoons with Michael McLaren.
9: Okay, into the third hour. Thank you for being with us. 131-873, that open line number. I want to get back into the calls before we catch up with Jim Haynes. A lot of people feedback about this AI story and still goes over some people's heads. I haven't absorbed it all. I wouldn't say it's going over my head. It's probably sort of crashing into my forehead if that's the halfway house. So I'm doing my best to understand it. But it's obviously the Mensa geniuses over here are coming up with this sort of stuff, and we mere mortals are probably going to be on the receiving end of it. 131-873, that number. Leslie, hi.
10: Michael, hi. Thank you. I thought terribly interesting, but, you know, she said that these chip things, if you like, are given a specific task. They're asked a specific question.
11: Yes.
10: What question was asked to come out with that?
9: My belief, Leslie, is that behind the scenes, the OpenAI, what do they call it, agent, had been asked along the lines to conduct research into public medical spending around the world. So I don't know if they're putting together a database about it. I don't know why, but it was something to do with go and find research or information about public medical spending. So it's done that, but I think from what our doctor friend was saying, the full stop, as it were, hadn't been explicitly put in as an instruction, and so this thing's just gone deeper and deeper and deeper and deeper into places really it should not have gone. That's my understanding, but again, you know, it's you're not talking to an expert here, but that's what I believe was asked, Leslie. But it's a good question, and I will try to get to the bottom of it, and thank you for asking it. Hello, Michael.
12: Okay, look, isn't it interesting? I heard Katie Mean Girl Gallagher talk today. She said it took 5 days from the time they received the email to verify it. Why isn't this monitored 24/7? Why are public servants working from home when they should be monitoring this? If we have a war, do we wait 5 days before we find out what's happened?
9: Well, that's a very good question. As to the blind leading the blind on this, I mean, that's why I specifically asked at the end there. The final question was, now, did we get a sense this was on, or did we have to wait to be told something had happened? And the reporting at this stage, there's an investigation now underway, but the reporting at this stage, Michael, is no, we didn't know. We were effectively, lately, tipped off. Now, that's a worry because, look, OpenAI, you know, they're trying to get access to the Australian market, so on and so forth. They're probably a little willing to cooperate. But, you know, theoretically, if there was a foreign government that was up to no good, they're not going to be sending us a note a couple of weeks after, oh, by the way, we managed to get into your system. They're not going to do that. Once they're in, they're just going to hoover up as much as they can. So I agree, it is a worry. And this is why it's a big story. Thank you for your call. Hi, Jeremy.
13: Hi, Michael. Long-time listener, first-time caller.
9: Well, thank you.
13: Last time when Optus got the data breach, they were fined a significant amount. You know, does the government get fined this amount, or do we set up a class action? And I get it. You know, at the end of the day, the taxpayer is going to pay, but better in our pocket than his.
9: I take the point. Yeah, when things go wrong with the private sector, yeah, the minister's out there quick as a flash. This is outrageous. People got to be held to account. When things go wrong with the government, they go mute. That's a very valid point. Very valid point. I think you might have been the first to raise that. Thank you, Jeremy. I appreciate your call.
14: There were history makers, frauds and fakers, ladies of renown. Good ones, bad ones, quite a few mad ones lived in Sydney town. There were fascinating characters, convicts, barristers, servants of the crown. Con men, strong men, all the wrong men. There's a ton of them and every one of them lived in Sydney town.
15: Now on Afternoons, Sydneysiders with Jim Haynes.
9: Well, here he is. Jim's with me in the studio. And it's a story, Jim, that has New South Wales and Queensland connections. It's a great story.
16: Yeah, it is. It's quite a convoluted one. And it's got massive Sydney connections too, and Shoalhaven, and as you said, Queensland. And it's all about this amazing Scotsman called Alexander Berry. Now, there's a Berry's Bay in Sydney, mm-hmm. and with a different spelling, because his family in Scotland actually spelt their name differently with an I-E. Of course, there's a town of Berry.
9: We've got a donut van and so on and so forth.
16: They certainly have the famous donut van of Berry. And that whole area of the Shoalhaven was once virtually owned and developed by this Alexander Berry. Now, he was born in Fife. He was one of nine children in 1781. So he's actually born before the First Fleet even sailed. And he was not a convict. He doesn't have a convict background. He attended the universities not only of St Andrews, but also of Edinburgh. And he studied medicine, and he became a surgeon's mate. Now, this was not in the Navy. Listeners need to understand that the British East India Company was a private company.
11: Yes.
16: It did have a royal monopoly, and it was protected. Its monopoly to trade was protected by the Crown, but it was basically a company with shareholders, and they had their own separate army and navy. So he enlisted as a surgeon's mate on a couple of East Indiamen, and he was there as the doctor. Now, he didn't last very long. I think he did about three voyages, and then he quit and went into the world of commerce. Now, he always said the reason he quit being a ship surgeon was that one of the tasks of a ship surgeon was to not administer, but to be present and control the floggings.
11: Mm-hmm.
16: So, you know, the ship surgeon had to stand there and say, no, this man's about to die.
11: Oh, yeah. Ease up, yeah.
16: And then treat the man after the punishment. And he said he hated that, so he quit. I suspect that when he was doing those voyages and seeing how much money you could make if you were a member of the British East India Company or a private merchant, and he quit. And he went on this amazing adventure. He chartered a ship called the Fly for a commercial venture to the Cape of Good Hope. And then he heard there was a shortage of provisions in New South Wales. So he bought a ship called the Rapidora, and he changed its name to the City of Edinburgh. And he sailed as supercargo. Now, supercargo on ships, way back, even the Dutch and the Portuguese, the supercargo was a man in charge of the cargo. He wasn't actually in charge of the ship. And he came out here with supplies, filled the ship up with everything he thought the colonies of New South Wales would need and Van Diemen's Land. And he came out and he sold everything. There were two colonies at that stage in Tasmania, and Port Dalrymple and Hobart. He sold everything there except for the rum. He had about, how much rum was there? An awful lot, many, many gallons. And he took that to Sydney. And he could see the opportunities that were there available for someone who had a bit of money and a bit of, you know,
11: get up and go
16: entrepreneurial skills. And so he arrived in 1808. Now, that was not a good time. That was a time of the Great Mutiny, later called and remembered now as the Rum Rebellion. And he didn't take sides. He tried to stay neutral for obvious reasons. So he took a load of sawn timber across to the Cape. Then he came back because Norfolk Island was being evacuated. They decided to give up on Norfolk Island and bring everybody to Tasmania, or Van Diemen's Land as it was then. And so he volunteered for that, put up his hand, got the contract, moved all the people off the island, took them down to Van Diemen's Land, saw more opportunities for more things. He went to New Zealand for timber, and he went to Fiji for sandalwood and pork and all the things that were coming from Fiji back to Australia. There was a horrible massacre on a ship called the Boyd, which it was a misunderstanding between the Europeans and the Maori people, and they'd done some fairly awful things. Anyway, what happened was that the Boyd was attacked, and most of the people on board had been eaten, and the ship had been burned. But anyway, there were survivors from that, and he said, I'll go and get them, and this is how much it's going to cost you. And away he went. So he made, you know, so much money in so many ways. He took cargoes to South America, and then he'd pick up something and he'd say, gee, they need this in London, and off he'd go, and he did all that. Now, back in Britain, he married the sister, Elizabeth, who was the sister of a bloke called Edward Wollstonecraft. Now, thinking about Berry's Bay, it's not very far from a place called Wollstonecraft.
11: And they're quite right.
16: They became partners, and they made a lot of money. And they had a huge store in George Street, and they had land grants, of course, Berry's Bay, Wollstonecraft, all that area of Sydney was there. centre of their activities. And when Governor Macquarie came along, they were always asking for more land. You know, look what we're doing for this for the colony. We're doing all this wonderful stuff and selling all this stuff and making a lot of money doing it. And Macquarie said, well, look, I'll give you a land grant if you settle here. None of this whizzing around the world. You come back and settle here, Wollstonecraft and Alexander Berry, and then I'll give you so many 1,000 acres of land. But he didn't say where. Oh. So Alexander Berry went off and had a bit of a look around. He did. He came back and he said, right now I'm here. I'm a settler. You've got me. And he looked around. He went the hunter. He went all around the place and he found the Shoalhaven. And he said, can I have my so many 1,000 acres here, please? And he basically he got the whole Shoalhaven, basically. And you can still go there. And there are a lot of the buildings from the convict era at the Coolangatta Estate.
17: It's the winery, isn't it?
16: It is a winery, and you can stay there. They've got a tennis court and a golf course. It's a lovely place. Now, I've already said the name because the mountain down there, the local people called the mountain Coolangatta. So he called his property Coolangatta. And as a result of that, a bit later, we're talking now about 1843, I skipped ahead. They were making ships on the Shoalhaven.
17: Yep.
16: And that was, you know, an amazing thing.
17: Good timbers and everything down there.
16: Yep, all that. And what they did, all the land that they were given, they drained it. They drained the swamps and they cut down all the trees, which were mostly cedar. So they had boat building material. They made a lot of money out of timber. And, of course, the land grants became far more valuable once they had drained the swamps. They did all that. And they kept buying land from the Crown and from other people who, you know, didn't like the Shoalhaven quite so much. Look, they had over 400,000 acres down there, you know, like massive. They were, and he was really... he's been called the king of the Shoalhaven, you know, the man who developed it. He had a bit of bad press, which we'll come to. Anyway, the supply of cedar was running out. So what they were really clever at doing was they integrated their land grants in the Shoalhaven with their business in Sydney. They had sheep, cattle and pigs down on the Shoalhaven, and they used them, would bring them up to the market in Sydney, and that was part of their business. All the things they were doing, it sort of integrated so well. And they were very successful, so successful, in fact, that they built ships, they drained the swamps, and they were exporting coal from Sydney to Rio de Janeiro.
17: Oh.
16: Do you know there was a coal mine at Balmain?
17: Well, I knew the power station used to be there, so I'd imagine it was nearby.
16: That's right, yeah. So they were doing all this stuff. But in 1828, they decided to close the business, intending to confine themselves to the cultivation of their land and the improvement of their flocks and herds.
17: Oh, my.
16: And so they were, you know, they basically retired. He was on the Legislative Council from 1828 to 1861. But he rarely spoke, and I've got this in brackets here, he mostly spoke on matters affecting his own interests.
17: Well, that's most of them these days, isn't it? Well,
16: nothing changed. No. Anyway, he was very old-fashioned, had antiquated ideas. Strangely, he treated his convict-assigned convict workers quite well. He sort of felt sorry for them. You know, he said... it's not their fault, you know, that they've been treated badly. He blamed everything on the ill conduct of our rulers, that is the politicians of the day. The fact is that the present disorders arise from their affected liberal principles, which induce them to take the part of their servants against their masters.
17: Ooh.
16: Good heavens, what party would he be in when he came back?
17: I'm not sure.
16: If he came back.
17: But there's a Queensland connection here, though, isn't there?
16: Yes, yeah, there is. And I'm just getting to that because it was 1843 he built a schooner. Now, the mountain's called Coolangatta, the property was called Coolangatta, the ship was called Coolangatta, and it was an 88-ton topsail schooner, for those of you sailors, and it went off to find timber to the north because timber was getting depleted around the Shoalhaven. Mostly we know why.
17: Hmm.
16: Off it went... And at the very north of New South Wales, there being no colony of Queensland at the time, it ran ashore in a storm on Kirrabillinga Beach on the 19th of August, 1846. And it is still there. And that's why we have the suburb or town of Coolangatta, which is first town when you cross the border going into Queensland.
17: Named after the shipwreck.
16: Named after the ship, which was wrecked there. And if there's a big cyclone or, you know, sometimes those beaches get washed away quite badly and the ship reappears. The timbers are still there, or they were last time, which I think was, you know, about 20 or so years ago, the timbers appeared. So that's the Queensland connection. Coolangatta Beach is named after a wreck, which is named after a ship, which is named after an estate, which is named after a mountain on the Shoalhaven in New South Wales.
17: So, that was given to a Scotsman.
16: Yes. Oh, he was a canny Scot too. Look, he was attacked by, we don't have time for the politics of the day, but John Dunmore Lang, who was also a Presbyterian fellow, he attacked him. He said he was an unscrupulous, you know, he was a political enemy. And it really hurt him because to the point where the newspapers in the Shoalhaven and Wollongong and Kiama and Wollongong newspapers, he sued them. And they were forced to, you know, to pay him some reparations. Although the case against John Dunmore Lang was lost, he became a bit of a crazy old man with his antiquated ideas. He lived. His wife died in 1845, so he became a recluse living in his crow's nest house near, not too far from Berry's Bay. He had no children. So his brother took over the estate, and he didn't like his brother. He said that he was always abusing his brother for his indolence and mismanagement.
17: Ooh.
16: And the tenants, he fell out with all the tenants of the Shoalhaven because of their Methodism, Presbyterianism, drunkenness, and the fact that they wanted to have local government.
17: Good grief. How disgusting.
16: I think he should come back. We'd have some fun with it. Anyway, look, he died in 1873, and the irony is, guess who got all the property? The brother that he didn't think was doing a very good job. So anyway, it's still there. You can go down and stay.
17: You can. I was there a couple of years ago.
16: Yep.
17: Beautiful spot. Good wines too.
16: Yes. And quickly while we're on the subject, my new book is coming out in November, and the first book launch that I want to tell everybody about is important because it's not for me. It's for the National Trust.
17: Mm-hmm.
16: And if you go to the National Trust website, we're talking at Lindsay, that beautiful house, and launching the book there. All of the money, including the profits from all the books on that day, goes to the National Trust. So come and have a morning tea with us. It's a great thing to support the National Trust, and I'm proud to do it. So that's going to be on the 6th of November. So go online, because there's only so many scones and teas and things to go around.
17: That's right. Good cause. November 6th. We'll remind people as we get closer. Thank you, Jim.
16: Pleasure.
17: Jim Haynes, the story of Alexander Berry.
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9: Carla's about to tell us, of course, otherwise this could be a very awkward conversation. Hello, Carla. Yeah.
26: It could be one-sided. Hello, Michael,
9: yes.
26: I am here.
9: Good. Now, after three, what do you got for me?
26: We're going to have a chat about why the key to Australia's productivity could lie in those of us who are looking at retirement or who are in retirement and could boost the economy by tens of millions of dollars if the system was a little different. And that is engaging people who are of retirement age or who might be on the pension, who are looking for work, who would like to be able to, you know, protect mm-hmm. what they have.
9: Mm-hmm.
26: And are still productive and still have lots to give and we have lots to learn from people with knowledge and skills from the years, but put themselves out to pasture because the system doesn't support them in that way.
9: Yeah, there's a financial disincentive for people at mm-hmm. a certain point to work, isn't there? Mm-hmm. I think you compare that, I think I'm right in saying, Carla, in New Zealand, you get like a flat rate of pension and then you can go and earn whatever you want on top. So
26: correct.
9: Whether that has, I don't know what the stats are over the ditch, whether they've got a greater percentage of over 65 still working, I don't know, but it's something we should at least think about here. There was a little rumble leading into the last election about it, but I don't think it went anywhere.
26: No, because the minute you mention pension and whichever way that there might be some kind of disruption to it, the way it flows out, or that you'll stop receiving it if you want to continue working in some way, even just part time, it's very unpopular, particularly with the current government.
9: Yes. What else have you got for us?
26: Listen. We have got Nolsey joining us on the program. We are ramping up this need for pre-game NRL grand final entertainment.
9: You're doing a public solicit, are you?
26: Yes. So Nolsey will join us on the Drive program and we are going to try and bend the ear of Peter Volandis. I'm not sure. I could send him a text message maybe. Don't know if you'll like that.
9: You're one step in front of me. You've got his number, clearly. I don't. So,
26: It's worth it. It's a real disappointment that there's no show before the big match.
9: Oh, there'll be something. They've got to have something. You can't have the Sounds of Silence.
26: Well, look, I think Nolsey's perfect. He's got a new song
9: mm-hmm.
26: and it's perfect. It's called Fire It Up and it sits perfectly. It's written by the Airborne, the brothers from Airborne. It's great. I think it's a perfect anthem.
9: Okay. Well, yeah, you've got to have... See, the whole tones and I mean, yes. doesn't do much for me. Because if you're going to a rugby league grand final, you need, simply you're the best. You need a bit of an anthem, a bit of a pump, pump, pump, right?
26: That's it. You want to lift.
9: It's a battle.
26: What about me? You know, you want that.
9: You hit those. Now, why don't you do it? That's kind of nice.
26: I'm available.
9: Okay, well, you've got Peter's number, as you said. All right, well,
26: good
9: luck.
26: Let's do it.
9: I'll look forward to listening to Nolsey. Thanks, Carla.
26: Thanks, Michael.
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1: In Corinda, there's a crash on Oxley Road at Nelson Street with one northbound lane blocked. An accident on Dean Lee at the exit 35 roundabout from the M1. That one's cleared. Gateway Motorway heavy northbound. Delays through Brackenridge, the Pacific Motorway and the speed southbound from 8 Mile Plain to Daisy Hill. Riverside Expressway has moderate inbound delays towards Hale Street. Logan Motorway building inbound through Heathwood, but it's still a good run to either coast on the M1 and Bruce Highway. I'm Jimmy Clark on Brisbane's Traffic Leader, 882 4BC.
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4: Dane Zorko from the Brisbane Lions. The grand final Saturday when you take on Freo. You must be thinking about this game non-stop. Are you ordering a strong cap while we're having a conversation?
5: Yeah. Mate, well, I'll tell you what. All the dads, we obviously all get up early, so we're chomping at the bit from about 5:30, and no cafes open till 7 in Melbourne. We're just climbing up the walls in the hotel, but finally we got out, and the boys have kindly ordered me a coffee.
4: Well, that's very nice. Great. Can we get back to the interview?
0: On 4BC.
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9: Let's go to Maddie. Hi, Maddie.
29: Hi, Michael. The Greens say OpenAI has disrespected Australia, demonstrating the need for stronger guardrails around the technology. The government's been advised a non-human agent created by the tech firm has hacked into Medicare's statistics reporting portal. Australia's unemployment rate has increased to its highest level in 5 years, mainly as more people are in the market actively looking for work. Child safety and youth justice workers in Queensland will carry mattresses to MPs' offices tomorrow afternoon as they walk off the job in the fight for better conditions. And a study has found almost half of Australians in their 20s are still living with their parents, up from 39% in 2001. In sport, Australia begins its three-match one-day series against South Africa in Durban tonight. Mitch Marsh will captain the side with Pat Cummins to miss the first match of the series. Thanks, Michael. There'll be more news and sport at 3.
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9: Well, here's Scott Phillips from The Motley Fool, fool.com.au. Now, Scott, we saw today the unemployment numbers ticked up slightly, 4.6 from 4.5. I guess the RBA would be a bit happy with that, but is it going to be enough to stave off a rate hike on Tuesday?
10: Michael, good afternoon. I doubt it, but I don't do predictions, so who knows? It doesn't seem like enough. These numbers are interesting, mate. We saw a significant increase in the number of people joining the labour force, about 67,000 of them, and we could only find jobs for a little over half. So the number of employed people rose. That's a positive. The economy is still creating jobs. But the number of unemployed people rose by almost as much. In fact, up 4.1% month on month and up 12.4% year on year as the participation rate went from 66.9 to 67.1%. The big challenge, I suppose, in this one, mate, it was all part-time jobs. So there is a definite weakening in the labour force. Will the RBA see it as enough? I doubt it by itself. I mean, this is not a substantial, not even maybe a statistically relevant or reliable number. We'd have to see a couple of months in a row before you wanted to draw a line through this one and say, we know what's coming next. If they're absolutely on the fence, this might be one reason to say, let's give it another 6 weeks and see what happens. Again, no one knows what they'll do in the RBA boardroom themselves. But no, it doesn't seem like a big deal. The only watch that I think economically is, and maybe this is part of the problem, the economy feels like it's slowing. Discretionary spending's down.
9: Oh, sure does.
10: In this case, yes, unemployment is up. Yes, we employed more people. That's still the positive. That's the one I'm clinging to. If the number of unemployed people falls, we've got a bigger issue. But still, we're not absorbing the number of people who are joining the labour force. And most of the jobs, as I said, are part-time rather than full-time. And so the number of hours worked was actually dead flat year on year. So a bit of weakness there, probably not enough to change the RBA's mind with whatever they're planning to on Tuesday, but definitely one to keep watching.
9: Okay, then I think oil went for a bit of a gallop overnight, if I'm not mistaken. So oil, the market, not that good today. The dollar?
10: Yeah, oil's been all over the place, man. It was under $100 not recently. We woke up this morning, $104.50.
9: Yeah.
10: It's fallen back from there to $102.30 US a barrel. So that's down a little bit in this trading session, but still up on last time we chatted. So it's been all over the place. The market not really sure what to make of it. As you say, the oil ordinary's down 0.7%, 8,896 points. Meanwhile, the dollar also softer against all the major currencies, between about 0.5% and 1%, which is the number it's down against the US dollar. 70.32 US cents.
9: Well, thank you, Scott. We'll catch up tomorrow for Friday Finance. The wonderful Scott Phillips here from The Motley Fool, fool.com.au. 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Scott on the text reminds me of Lockhart Gorge blowhole on the Great Ocean Road. Impressive, says Scott. He's been there. He says, take a wind jacket. Okay. Appreciate that. A couple of other ones here. Seems to be quite a few blowholes in Tasmania. I think Trent was right. Trent knows his blowholes. Someone says there's one at Eagle Hawk Neck. There you go. Assume that's the Eagle Hawk Neck blowhole. Bishano's been mentioned a few times. Okay. Hello, Glenn.
11: G'day, Michael. Lovely to speak.
9: Thanks, Glenn. Yeah, nice of you to call. What's on your mind?
11: I just after Jim's segment this week, really enjoyed it. My wife and I actually got married at Coolangatta Estate in 2005.
9: Oh, it's beautiful there. Beautiful.
11: Yeah, fantastic. And majority of the guests were able to stay on site with us for a few days. So it was a really good time, yeah.
9: I mean, it's right there on the main road heading to Nowra. But once you sort of swing up the driveway, as it were, and you park, you could be a world away. You get beautiful views out to the ocean, and I'm not sure it's Jervis Bay, but certainly out to the ocean there, and just cool air at the base of the mountain. It's beautiful. It really is a beautiful spot.
11: Fantastic. Yeah, yeah.
12: Yeah. Beautiful.
9: Oh, well, I'm glad you had a beautiful wedding there, and that nice little story to tie it all in together for you today. Thank you, Glenn, for the feedback. Lovely to hear from you. Hello, Phil.
13: How you going, mate? All right?
9: Yeah, good, thanks. Hope you are too.
13: Yeah, a little while ago I was browsing the internet and I come across this in America. They're having trouble with AI, Wet Rogue. Anyway, they ordered it to shut down and it refused to shut down. They turned the power off, it was still going. So must have been running off Wi-Fi or something.
9: Well, so, yeah, I was always in my little simple mind, I was always of the opinion, well, if effectively you turn the thing off, you take the PowerPoint out, it'll cark it. But what this one just powered on.
13: Yeah. They freaked out, apparently. They ordered it to shut down and refused to shut down. They eventually got it shut down, but I don't know how.
9: Ooh. Okay. Was this recent or a few months ago or what?
13: Yeah, about 3-4 months ago.
9: Okay, mate, I'll check it out. I'll have a look online. Appreciate the feedback. Thanks, Phil. Good to hear from you, mate. 131-873. I'm getting a note here from Kel. Hello, Kel in the text. This is a blowhole out the back of Picton. Really? The back of Picton? That'd surprise me. I didn't know Picton was on the coast. If we're thinking the same Picton, I know there might be a different Picton in a different state, I'm thinking. Kel, where are we talking? Is this Picton in New Zealand or... I don't think it'd be Picton in northwestern Sydney. Anyway, 131-873. We'll take a break. We'll have a couple of giveaways, actually, after this.
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9: Thanks for those correcting me. I think I said Northwest Sydney for Picton, for Southwest Sydney for Picton. Thank you for those who sent through the note. Appreciate that. Keep the text coming, 0460873873. Got a note here from somebody who's sort of repeating the sentiments of many. No name, but it says, and I quote, "The biggest blowhole on the country is smack in the middle of Canberra. Problem is it's full of BS." Yeah, that's it's an unfortunate blowhole, that one. It's expensive to visit, though. Now, according to the ABC, a herb linked to anaphylaxis and other severe allergic reactions will no longer be available in certain over-the-counter cold and flu supplements. The TGA apparently have announced they're going to remove Andrographis paniculata from a list of ingredients allowed in medicines that pose a low safety risk to consumers. The herb has been used in Indian and Chinese traditional medicine for conditions like the common cold, influenza, and even to boost immunity, I'm told. But the key ingredient, it's in fact in dozens of supplements available across the country at pharmacies, but also health food stores. But in a statement earlier in the week, the TGA claimed that they've decided to remove Andrographis paniculata from the permissible ingredients determination before adding, and I quote here, "The TGA considers that delaying implementation of this change would likely pose an imminent or serious risk of injury to consumers." I'm told they've had, that's the TGA, so far 1,468 reports of adverse reactions to 90 medicines that do contain this Andrographis, one death even reported in June of 2024. So it's in many of these, you know, pretty common sort of cold and flu type things, but the drug manufacturers are being told to get it out. So that'll take a little time, but that seems to be the latest. Now, of course, every day this week we're giving you a question so you can go in the draw to win this incredible $669 worth of Flex Power Tool, a Flex 24-volt, 13-mil, 2-speed hammer drill kit with turbo mode. Very, very popular competition, this one. So on Friday, well, tomorrow, that is, I'll give you the final question. There'll be a cue to call later in the show. 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Flex, demand more. So here's your Thursday question. Jot down the answer. Wait for the cue to call tomorrow after the Friday question. But here's your Thursday question. There's a famous, because it's all about timber, you see, there's a famous tree in Lebanon. It's even featured on the flag. What's that tree? What type of timber is it? What tree is it? Famous tree in Lebanon, even featured on the flag. What type of tree or what type of timber is it? That's your Thursday question. And stay listening tomorrow for your Friday one. And then, of course, for the cue to call.
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9: All right, 3:10. Well, I'm glad we've got a little extra time today because we have a beautiful, beautiful song to play for you for track of the day. And it'll be worth listening to because if you get the answer to the question right, by the way, you'll be joining me with a plus one at Viviano's at a time in November. We're all off to have some dinner, which will be fantastic. Really look forward to meeting our listeners at Viviano's. The food, the hospitality, of course, is extraordinary there. They are open for lunch and dinner 7 days a week, so you don't have to wait for me to take you. Go and check it out yourself. 628 Old Northern Road in Dural. Wonderful setting. Even better food and hospitality, as I said. It is the perfect excuse to gather, to celebrate, enjoy. Head out to Viviano's. But your question for today, if you want the two seats to join us at the table, is this. Jim Henson. It's his birthday today. Jim Henson. Well, it would have been. He's not with us anymore, of course. He was the American puppeteer extraordinaire, filmmaker, creator of the iconic Muppets. But what American state was Jim born in? What American state does Jim Henson come from? If you know the answer, we'll have a go. 131873. It's only 50 to choose from, isn't there? A little thinking music for you.

Oh, Miss Piggy. It gets better. Oh, don't worry, we're not cutting it short. We're coming back in a moment. So what state's Jim Henson from? 131873. We'll get a winner after the break. I tell you what, no more interruption. Listen to this beautiful voice.

0: Oh, the bells. Am I in heaven or hell? Yeah, well, I mean, just a little note to Peter, PVO, you know, running the rugby league. I mean, who needs Tones and I? When I'm sure Miss Piggy, you know, throw her a couple of $1,000, she'd turn up. Beautiful music. Beautiful music. All right, we'll get a winner after the break.
1: 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They'll look after you.
2: The Pacific Motorway has a southbound multi-vehicle crash on the right shoulder at the Fitzgerald Road on-ramp in Springwood. Crews are on the scene there. Delays extend back to 8 Mile Plains. The Gateway Motorway has heavy northbound delays through Breckenridge and the Riverside Expressway, just moderate inbound delays towards Hale Street. The Logan Motorway is heavy inbound from Forest Lake to Heathwood. The Western Freeway heavy outbound from Toowong to Victory Pocket, but it's still a good run to either coast on the M1 and Bruce Highway. I'm Jimmy Clark on Brisbane's Traffic Leader, 882 4BC.
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11: It's been some sort of final,
12: hasn't it? Five to go. Score's tight. Everything's on the line.
13: Come on, let's go.
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12: So, you crack open a Jack Daniels and Cola.
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12: Ice cold and ready when you are. Jack Daniels and Cola. 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
0: Well done, John at Glenhaven. It's pretty much your local joint, isn't it, John? You'll be joining us in November at the beautiful Viviano's in Dural. Of course, the answer being Mississippi, M-I-S-S-I-S-S-I-P-P-I, Mississippi.

0: Woolloongabba, Mackenzie, 4BC is Brisbane. News.
1: It's 3 o'clock. Good afternoon. I'm Georgia Kondek. A man has been charged after an alleged hit and run where a firearm was found inside a stolen vehicle. Jared Braybrook has the details.
2: Officers were called to the two-vehicle crash in Inala yesterday to find the driver of a Prado had allegedly fled the scene. Police say the vehicle was stolen from Fig Tree Pocket back in August, and after a search inside, they uncovered a .22-caliber rifle containing a round, dangerous drugs, utensils and stolen registration plates. The driver was found nearby and arrested. He's been charged with a string of offences, including possession of a firearm. No one was injured in the crash. Jared Braybrook, Brisbane.
1: Police believe three home break-ins in Brisbane's east are likely linked. A group of offenders gained entry to a residence in Belmont this morning, confronting the occupants before stealing two vehicles and personal items. They attempted to enter the home next door but failed. Almost an hour later, a third home in Carindale was targeted, with one occupant suffering a minor hand injury. Australia's unemployment rate has increased to its highest level in 5 years, mainly as more people are in the market actively looking for work. Latest data shows the jobless rate has come in at 4.6% for August, a slight lift on the July result. About 40,000 new jobs were created over the month, but they are all part-time. Employment Minister Amanda Rishworth argues the job numbers are resilient.
3: What the figures show today is we see more jobs added to the economy and, of course, more people either in work or looking for work. We want to see participation high. We want to see more people either in a job or trying to get a job.
1: And the Greens argue OpenAI has disrespected Australia, demonstrating the need for stronger guardrails around the technology. A non-human agent created by the tech firm has hacked into Medicare's statistic reporting portal. The federal government was only informed 3 months after the incident took place. Greens Senator David Shoebridge says OpenAI has treated Australia like fools.
4: It is remarkable that the Deputy Prime Minister met with the head of OpenAI earlier this month, and OpenAI gave no disclosures about this attack, treated the Deputy Prime Minister like a mushroom.
1: To finance, the All Ords is down 58 points at 8,898, and one Australian dollar buying 70.3 US cents.
0: Finance on Brisbane's 4BC. Whatever role you need them to play, NAB is your partner for every stage of business. NAB, more than money.
1: Lions star Lachie Neale says he'll stay in Melbourne with his teammates for Saturday's AFL Grand Final, regardless of the outcome of today's suspension's appeal. He will face the appeals board in the next hour. Australia is gearing up to take on South Africa in Durban tonight, kicking off a 3-match, 1-day international series. Both sides are managing workloads ahead of next year's World Cup, with Mitch Marsh standing in for Pat Cummins as skipper. Marsh says the tour is shaping up as a vital proving ground in African conditions.
5: They'll come out and play hard.

0: wicket and with a bit more pace friendly wickets, but we do know that, you know, South Africa have got some good spinners, so we'll prepare for that and hopefully play well.
1: To NRL league legend Josh Morris is warning nerves could be the Dolphins' biggest danger tomorrow night against the Roosters. The Finns have won 8 games in a row, but this is their first preliminary final after entering the Premiership 4 years ago. And the Reds are gearing up for Sunday's Super Oz clash against the Brumbies in Canberra. The Queensland side seeking redemption after last week's 47-19 loss to the Waratahs. It's 3:04. That's news and sport.
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4: The Pacific Motorway has a southbound multi-vehicle crash. It's on the right shoulder at the Fitzgerald Road on-ramp in Springwood. Crews are on the scene there and delays extend back to 8 Mile Plains. Gateway Motorway is on the brakes northbound from Boondall to Brackenridge. Southbound, it's under speed from Tingalpa to Belmont. Logan Motorway on and off the brakes inbound from Forest Lake to Heathwood. Western Freeway is heavy now outbound from Toowong down to Victory Pocket, and the M1 is under speed southbound from Ormo to the Goldie. With traffic every 10 minutes, I'm Jimmy Clark on 882 4BC.
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2: 4BC weather. The legendary Nissan V8 patrol is ending. Head to West Point Nissan Hillcrest for the ultimate runout before they're gone forever.
1: Possible showers across Brisbane this afternoon, getting down to 16 degrees overnight. Slight chance of a shower tomorrow with a top of 25 degrees. Looking to the weekend, partly cloudy on Saturday, a top of 25. Sunny on Sunday with a top of 27 degrees. And showers expected throughout Monday and Tuesday next week. On Moreton Bay, easterly winds 10 to 15 knots, seas around 1 metre. Right now, it's 23 degrees at Bribey Island. I'm Georgia Kondek. 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
11: Welcome back to the 4BC Drive program. It is wonderful to be here, to have your company. We'll be here until 6 p.m. this evening. Now, he's put his hand up for the NRL pre-game entertainment. What about me? It isn't fair. Aussie Idol runner-up and singer Shannon Knoll will join us after 5:30. Will he be performing at the NRL pre-game entertainment show? And now we're just two sleeps away from the biggest day of the AFL season and the biggest day in the lives of Brisbane Lions fans. Bruce Eva will be calling the game on 4BC on Saturday, and he'll join me for a preview after 4 o'clock this afternoon. And do you want to head to the circus? I've got a double pass to Coosa to give away. You just need to be the last one standing in our daily trivia quiz. It's happening at 5 o'clock. Here is a little clue. It's a theme song to Top Gun. That's all I'm going to say. 133-882 is the number that you'll need if you want to win that double pass to Coozer. We'll do it after five. It's the number for the open line as well, thanks to Watch Smoke Alarms. 133-882. You can text us anytime. 0499-880-882 or email drive at 4bc.com.au for now. Let's get stuck into what's been making news in Brisbane and around the country today.
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11: Did you catch this on 4BC brekkie with Jason Matthews this morning? One of our team members, Hayley, was almost a victim of a terrifying break-in before the alleged offenders turned their attention to her neighbours.
12: Well, at 3:30 in the morning, we had three people attempt to break into our house. We caught them on the Ring camera, and we were woken up 10 minutes after they had jumped our fence and tried to open all our doors. And I don't want to say we're the lucky ones, but then after they scoped out our house, they jumped our neighbor's fence and smashed their back door, took their keys and their cars, and allegedly held them at knife point to get these items off them. So it's just scary to think about that. This stuff is happening, and it's, you know, it could happen to you. I never thought it would happen to me.
13: Yeah.
12: And now, you know, I've just spent all morning talking to police, and they say, you know, it's occurring more because of school holidays.
11: So police have since confirmed that they're investigating a string of break-ins in Belmont and Carindale overnight. Detectives believe that all three are linked. One 20-year-old man sustained minor injuries during the string of break-ins, which saw two vehicles and a number of other items stolen. Police are appealing to anyone who may have relevant information, including dash cam or CCTV footage, to come forward. I'm like Hayley. I think, surely this can't happen to us. But here it is happening to one of our own. It's probably happened to someone that you know as well, if not yourself. And the correlation of it being school holidays as well, and police saying that there's an increase of this sort of activity because of school holidays is just sickening. So, Hayley, I hope you're well. I hope you're okay. And you know, it is unfortunate for your neighbours as well, but look out for each other, because this thing, like police are saying, if it's happening more frequently, it just should not be. All right, well, today is D-Day for the Brisbane Lions, with the appeal for Lachie Neal's suspension taking place at 4 p.m. this afternoon. We'll keep you across things as they unfold. Now, Sam Leckie's jumped into the studio with me now, our sports reporter. Where are we at, Sam?
14: Well, the tumbleweed is rolling from stage right as we wait for the shootout, Carla, at the moment. 4 o'clock's the time that it starts. All the evidence has been submitted. There is some new video footage, which has been hailed the modern day Zapruder footage, because it was filmed and available. The AFL just didn't use it. It was Champion Data, who do all the AFL stats and analysis, have been trialling a new camera system, which was available during the preliminary final and has a clearer angle of the Lachie Neal hit on Jack Ginnivan, which ended up with him getting a one-match suspension, which he's appealing this afternoon. So that is likely to be used by the AFL lawyers as they defend the fact that they upheld the suspension at the tribunal, while Lachie Neal will be arguing to try and get the charge downgraded or lean on his clean record over a 320-game
11: What career. If this was Carla's court, all evidence should have been tendered at the time of the hearing. Like, why would they keep this one up their sleeve?
14: Two reasons. Either they didn't know, or they didn't think they needed it because they thought they had a clear enough case. And now that they're going to the appeals board, the next step, they may be using
11: regardless
14: extra evidence
11: of whether they thought they had a clear enough case. There's always a room for appeal.
14: Yeah. Well, what is being reported is that they knew it and they had it and it existed.
11: Why string us along
14: before the tribunal sat on Tuesday? So I don't know whether, and it will all be submitted when the appeals board meet and hear from Lachie Neal and the AFL lawyers at 4 o'clock this afternoon. But as it stands, Lachie Neal won't be playing in the grand final. If he's unsuccessful, that will remain. And so, yeah, our eyes will turn to the selection table tonight.
11: I feel for Lions fans and just fans of AFL in general, why string us along? Why not tender that evidence in the first instance?
14: I think the AFL are kind of enjoying the amount of talk that there is. Lachie Neal makes headlines, right? Like, since the start of the year,
11: being one of the best players
14: in the game, but also having the off-field situation he had at the start of the year and now this. The AFL probably enjoying it. I'm not saying there's a conspiracy that that's why they didn't use it, but they probably just either they didn't know that they had the footage available or they didn't think they needed it. Those are the only two explanations.
11: AI. Okay. Well,
14: What?
11: I don't know. They're making it up. They're obviously not, but, I mean, that is unfortunate. All right, so we'll head to tribunal at 4 o'clock.
14: Appeal starts at 4 o'clock, yes.
11: Appeal.
14: We'll keep you updated, but it could be 4.5 hours, so we may not have an answer before 6 o'clock. Who knows?
11: Thank you, Sam Leckie. Thanks for keeping across that. And, of course, you can catch all the action live from midday here on 4BC, where we will have the call of the final as well as your pre- and post-match coverage. Well, the Prime Minister received his participation ribbon, officially known as the Atlantic Council Global Citizen Award, today in New York. Along with receiving the award, he delivered a major foreign policy speech calling out the geopolitical tension that exists between the United States and China.
13: The most consequential factor shaping the Indo-Pacific is, of course, the strategic competition between the United States and China. Our alliance with the United States is the anchor of Australia's foreign policy. For our largest trading partner, China, our approach is also clear. We cooperate where we can, we disagree where we must, but we engage in the national interest. The Indo-Pacific is not a chessboard on which superpowers move the pieces. Its countries and its people are not spectators.
11: All right, and how much of Albo's speech the two global superpowers will actually listen to remains to be seen. It has been a busy 24 hours for the PM. He's also met with Ukrainian President Volodymyr Zelensky to sign off on an extra $60 million in aid to be directed to Ukraine. There is a very disturbing video that Zelensky has posted to his X feed of the Prime Minister ignoring his handshake, but instead going in for a bear hug. A very intimate, also crutches touching kind of bear hug. It's very awkward. It doesn't seem very prime ministerial or presidential for that matter. However, the two have a close relationship, but I just don't think that close. But Australia has committed nearly $2 billion in aid to Ukraine since 2022. Now, the Bureau of Meteorology has confirmed a nationwide outage overnight, which affected the website and the app for a period of up to 9 hours. Early reports via the Courier-Mail stated that services in Queensland, such as early warning flood systems, were impacted, while other observation data also stopped recording. The outage was resolved at 1:30 a.m. And from what we can tell, there were no real impacts. The Bureau sent a statement to us here at 4BC. Here is what it says. The outage was caused by an issue within the central system that processes and distributes data to downstream services and customers. Further investigations are underway to determine the root cause. The Bureau was in communication with customers during the outage to keep them updated with the latest critical forecast and warning information. It does make you wonder if that $96 million upgrade factored in these sorts of issues. Well, 400 security staff and hundreds of ground service employees of two Qantas freight subsidiary companies have walked off the job this morning. The workers are demanding better pay rates and working conditions, with one union member accusing the airline of providing many workers only 15 hours of guaranteed work per week. Passengers travelling to Sydney Airport are being warned to arrive with extra time before their flight following these two separate strikes. Now, the Transport Workers Union says that the workers are expected to take part in another two-hour stoppage from 6 p.m. this evening, as well as another three-hour stoppage on Monday. So if you are travelling perhaps today after 6 or from 6 o'clock, just be aware, give yourself some extra time. A Qantas spokesperson has stated that the airline has contingency plans in place and that the action is not expected to directly impact customers. Meanwhile, child safety and youth justice workers are also expected to go on strike tomorrow, walking off the job for up to 2.5 hours. Some workers will bring air mattresses to their local MP's office to symbolise the conditions that children face within child safety service centres. They're demanding urgent action on workforce pressures in order to give vulnerable children and young people the support they need. The latest unemployment figures are out, and the unemployment rate has unexpectedly risen after 6,000 people lost their full-time jobs in August. New data from the Australian Bureau of Statistics shows the jobless rate rose 1% to 4.6% last month. It's the highest unemployment rate in the post-COVID era. It comes ahead of the RBA's next interest rates decision on Tuesday. Well, Most economists and all the big four banks still anticipate an increase next week. All right, police had to respond to a two-vehicle crash in Corinda this afternoon, which may affect some commuters. Around 12:30, two vehicles, including a van, collided, causing the van to flip and land upside down in front of the bus stop on the corner of Nelson Street and Oxley Road. Police tell us that it is all cleared up now with no injuries to either driver, which is good news. Want to stick with me this afternoon? Australia's facing a skills shortage. So why are we allowing decades of experience to simply walk out the door? Could retirees be the answer to our looming workforce problems? They're surely not being supported enough when transitioning to retirement. Dr. Nancy Pahana is a professor of clinical geropsychology and she'll join me after 3:30. It's 19 minutes past 3 here on 4BC Drive.
2: Traffic. Got something you want to say? You're in the right place. 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
4: The Pacific Motorway has a southbound multi-vehicle crash on the right shoulder at the Fitzgerald Road on-ramp in Springwood. Crews on scene. Delays back to 8 Mile Plains there. In Slacks Creek, we've got a southbound crash on Kingston Road. It's towards Moss Street with minor delays. The gateway is on the brakes northbound from Doondle to Brackenridge. Southbound, it's under speed from Tingalpa to Belmont. Western Freeway still heavy outbound from Toowong to Victory Pocket, and the M1 is under speed southbound from Ormo down to the Goldie. For traffic every 10 minutes, I'm Jimmy Clark on 882 4BC.
11: Thanks, Jimmy. It's 20 past 3. 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
11: Welcome back to the 4BC Drive Show. Thank you so much for your company. Still to come, I've got a double pass to give away to the Good Food and Wine Show. It's happening on the 23rd to the 25th of October at the Convention Centre. And you've just got to listen out for your cue to call and make sure you have our open line, thanks to Watch Smoke Alarms, 133 882. It's the open line. You can also call if you have seen something out about on your travels, or perhaps you'd like to start a conversation with us. But like I said, the double pass, the Good Food and Wine Show, that's to come. And Shannon Knowlesy will join me after 5:30. He has put his hand up to be the NRL pregame entertainment. I'm hoping that PVL, Peter Volandis, is listening. Speaking of, there's a little bit of breaking news. The Australian Rugby League Commission has confirmed the expected news that Peter Volandis has been endorsed as the executive chairman of Rugby League. They say this appointment provides certainty and continuity through an exciting period for rugby league as the game expands domestically and internationally. Effectively, he's the boss and the CEO and the leader and the lord of rugby league, which he was already anyway beforehand. But that's sort of expected news, like we said. He's also come out and said that there might be a surprise at the NRL grand final. What that surprise remains to be seen. I'm hoping it's Shannon Knoll, and we'll go straight to the source when Knowlesy joins us after 5:30. All right, well, there's another debate emerging today about just how much control governments should have over what we can see and do online. So Prime Minister Anthony Albanese has revealed an OpenAI agent gained unauthorised access to public-facing Medicare statistics portal back in June.
0: No personal information is believed to have been accessed at this stage, but investigations are ongoing. Evidence currently available is there is no broader compromise to the Services Australia network. Nonetheless, this situation is obviously unacceptable.
11: Okay, there's an important distinction here. This wasn't somebody getting into your Medicare account. The portal itself is public. But the AI agent apparently managed to get beyond protections and access both public and non-public files. So at this stage, there's no evidence to suggest that anyone's personal Medicare information was accessed. So what exactly did this AI agent get their hands on? Well, tech expert Lee Stark spoke with Jason Matthews on Breakfast this morning.
21: What was accessed seemed to be stats, so basically details about Medicare statistics. And so you can find those publicly facing anyway. Some of the data wasn't actually apparently made to be front of house yet. It was actually private, but not necessarily, it might not have been actually a privacy nightmare. It just might have been something the government actually didn't agree that should be public at that time.
11: But public-facing data nonetheless. And this is where I might just be a touch cynical, but we're hearing about it now. While Albo is in New York talking to world leaders about the risks of AI and the need for greater safeguards and regulation whilst talking himself up. The Prime Minister was actually asked about that timing and says that the government is revealing the information as soon as the facts have become clear. Now, that very well may be the case. But it is certainly convenient timing, don't you think, for a government already dramatically expanding its involvement in what Australians can access online. We've got under 16 social media restrictions, age assurance requirements, the digital duty of care bill that extends beyond regulating social media platforms, rules covering search engines, AI systems and app stores. And now this incident will feed directly into the government's development of further AI regulation. And some of that regulation, don't get me wrong, it has an obvious purpose. We absolutely need protections around children, personal information, and genuinely dangerous content. And an AI system finding its way into files it wasn't supposed to access is clearly something that needs to be investigated. But protecting Australians from technology and controlling Australians' use of technology are two very different things. And ultimately, both AI companies and governments are asking us for something incredibly valuable. And that's trust. So who do you trust to get this balance right? Do you trust the tech companies to control increasingly powerful AI? Or do you trust the government to regulate it without going too far? Should we be concerned that every new technological threat becomes another justification for greater government control over what we do online? And I wonder where we should draw the line. I hate the idea of being governed for governed's sake, being smothered in cotton wool. Or is it about access and the government limiting our access? Or should big tech be held accountable? 133-882 is the 4BC open line, thanks to Watch Smoke Alarms. Keen to hear your thoughts as well? The text line 0499 880 882. Well, the Ipswich City Council today voted on a couple of big changes to the way they operate. A proposal was put forward last week to redistribute ratepayer-funded resources. Essentially, the council's corporate communications team will now be available to individual councillors to help prepare and distribute their media statements. It is being framed by those against it as councillors using council resources for personal political gain. I wonder if that's how you see it. Isn't it good that we have transparency? I don't know. The motion was passed 6-2. The two against were councillor Marnie Doyle and the mayor, Teresa Harding. Harding said, "I do not think that it's appropriate for councils to use council's official corporate communications and media team to draft and distribute the personal and individual statements of councillors. The policy includes safeguards around what resources can be used, while the mayor's requirements take priority." Now, local Ipswich News is also reporting that council took the first steps towards a potential return to 10 divisions ahead of the 2028 local government elections. With Ipswich expanding rapidly, we spoke to the mayor, Teresa Harding, earlier this week. The council is expanding rapidly. Council discussed potential changes to electoral boundaries and council makeup today, and they will now work with the state government to confirm the path forward. I don't want to say it, but is this a red flag that there might be a bit of disharmony within Ipswich City Council? If they can't even agree on what messages they want to be farmed out or kept in-house, it's not a question of what they're trying to hide, but how much information is too much information? And is it a good thing that they're going to divvy up and create the return to 10 divisions ahead of the 2028 elections? I wonder. 133-882 is the open line number. Coming up after the news, Australia is facing a skills shortage. So are we letting decades of experience walk out the door and into retirement? We'll dig into that next, but news is up first. The federal government says Australia's job market remains resilient despite an increase in the unemployment rate. Georgia Kondek, you have more.
3: Yeah, good afternoon, Carla. The latest jobless figure has come in at 4.6%, a slight jump on the July number. It was mainly driven by an increase in the participation rate as more people are in the market, actively looking for work, confident they'll land a position. A joint counter-terrorism operation has arrested an Australian citizen in Melbourne. Police say they've found a firearm inside a stolen vehicle involved in a crash in Inala. It's alleged a man fled the scene yesterday morning after Prado was stolen from Fig Tree Pocket and was part of a two-vehicle crash. And a study has found almost half of Australians in their 20s are still living with their parents, up from 39% in 2001. In sport, Brisbane Lions star Lachie Neale will soon learn his fate as he makes a last-ditch bid to play in Saturday's AFL Grand Final. Carla, I'll have more news again at 4.
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4: A southbound multi-vehicle crash on a Pacific motorway in Springwood has cleared, but traffic is still slow as it recovers. In Slacks Creek, we've got a southbound crash on Kingston Road towards Moss Street. Minor delays there. The gateway is on the brakes, northbound from Burnell to Brackenridge. Southbound, it's under speed from Tincarfer to Belmont. Logan Motorway on and off the brakes, inbound from Forest Lake to Heathwood. Western Freeway still heavy outbound from Toowong to Victory Pocket, and the M1 under speed southbound from Ormodo to Goldie. With traffic every 10 minutes, I'm Jimmy Clark on 882 4BC.
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11: Welcome back to the 4BC Drive Show. The open line, thanks to Watch Smoke Alarms, is 133 882. Of course, you can text any time with your feedback, 0499 880 882. Well, Australia keeps talking about skills shortages and an ageing population, but could part of the solution already be sitting on the sidelines? New research suggests retirees are contributing billions to the economy already and have many, many skills and experience to do even more. Dr. Nancy Pahana is a professor of clinical geropsychology at the University of Queensland. Good afternoon to you, Nancy.
9: Hello.
11: Are we too quick in Australia to assume that retirement means someone just stops being economically productive?
9: Yes, that's absolutely true. When people retire, they can still be contributing a lot to the economy.
11: And yet they aren't. I guess, you know,
9: they are contributing to the economy. So they're retired and they're doing activities like caregiving.
11: That's right.
9: They're doing activities like, volunteering in a number of respects. And if you put a dollar figure to that, then it would be over $16 billion. If those people stopped doing that contribution, then all of Australia would stop, because who would be doing those things?
11: That's right.
9: So yes, retirees, even in voluntary roles, are still contributing to the economy. They allow other people to work. They allow other things to happen by their actions.
11: And that's the thing, right? Beyond, you know, the work that retirees already do, the experience, the knowledge that older Australians can bring to a workplace, that's sometimes difficult to replace.
9: That's exactly right. There are a lot of people aged 50 to 65 who do not want to be retired, but they have a lot of trouble getting hired because of their age. And so that experience is not contributing to the economy, but it could be.
11: And in your experience, Doctor, do you find that most retirees, they actually want to keep working in some capacity, but the system doesn't allow them to for various reasons, like, you know, their pension won't be given to them or whatever?
9: Well, I think that different people are in different circumstances. If you've had a job that's really hard on your body, right?
11: Right.
9: Then you may really need to retire because of your health.
11: Mm-hmm.
9: But if you're working in a skills-based or service-based industry, like let's say nursing, there's huge shortages in this field.
11: Yeah.
9: And a lot of people would like to keep working. So there are a lot of barriers for people to keep working, because it's an unfair assumption that people who are older somehow can't contribute, and yet they have all of this experience.
11: Mm. I guess for that, in that regard then, you know, could part-time or flexible work be the key to keeping experienced people in the workforce longer?
9: Absolutely. I think that flexibility and also making adjustments to the job that may keep the person longer and using the person in new ways, like for mentoring, could really contribute a lot to the economy.
11: We were speaking, Doctor, with Dr. Norman Swan just last week, I think it was. He's got a brand new book out called The Brain Cliff. And he said there are only two things that you should really keep doing if we're talking about longevity. And one of them is just to not retire, just to stay working, whether it's the work that you've done in your career or whether it's work that enables your brain to be, active, contributing and you've using in order to have good health long term as well for your brain. That makes sense then as well. You know, if you feel like you are useful, if you feel like you can still contribute, how much, do things like age discrimination and things work as a barrier when retirees, try to return to work or want that flexibility?
9: I think ageism is very key. One in two people globally hold moderately to severely ageist attitudes. And this really filters down to retirees or even people who are just of a certain age. So in UniSuper recently did a Retire with Purpose report, and they found that 85% of retirees, no matter what their gender or socioeconomic status, even though they were volunteering and keeping their minds active and contributing, 85% of them felt unappreciated, like that was invisible. Mm. And so if you're doing this kind of work, and you keep being told it doesn't really matter, it's not good enough, it doesn't matter, you're just older, then that's really going to weigh on people and it's going to make them want to withdraw. And that's not good for the economy, and that's not good for people's physical and mental well-being.
11: And that's the thing. Businesses, could do better with the transference, I guess, of decades of knowledge to younger workers as well, if we were able to keep older workers engaged and employed.
9: That intergenerational exchange is critical because both parties benefit, right?
11: Mm, yeah.
9: The younger person gets mentoring, the older person feels valued for the experience and knowledge that they're passing on.
11: It is one of those things. We always talk, we have been talking about, we are we're an aging population, and with millions of Aussies approaching retirement, do we need to rethink what retirement actually looks like? What frameworks need to get put into place to help support people who want to work beyond retirement age to stay in employment longer? What needs to change?
9: Okay. Three main things need to change. Retirement is not a day, it's a process. So if you can drop down to part-time, if your employer can be flexible, that's going to be a big advantage. The second thing is that you have to stay active. So you have to plan what you're going to do after retirement and maybe even practice that a little bit. Try different volunteering roles on a weekend, right? So that you have some kind of idea what you're going to like once you're eventually retired, right? Then the third thing is that you really have to push against this idea that once I'm retired, I'm just in a rocking chair and I'm just sucking up resources. That is not the case. People who are retired are doing lots of things in paid and unpaid employment to keep the country going, not least childcare in a shaky economy when parents can't afford that and they're turning to their parents to help, right?
11: Mm.
9: So that's really critical. We need to give people the recognition that that's really important. So those are the three things: flexibility, the process, and recognition.
11: Dr. Nancy, I really appreciate your time and battling through your voice. I hope that we get to speak. It's fine. It's totally fine. I felt like I was speaking to Marge Simpson's sisters. but you battled through, and I really appreciate it. I'd love to talk to you at another time, because this, I feel like we've just scratched the surface with this. And like I said, with an aging population and with more of us wanting to stay active and using our brains, and we feel like we can participate, notwithstanding those people that are labourers and use their body as their work, I think there's more to be said. And I, like I said, I feel like we've just scratched the surface. Dr. Nancy, you go take a break, rest your voice, and we will.
9: I want to talk. Happy to talk more.
11: Exactly. When you can, we will. Thank you, Dr. Nancy.
9: Cool.
11: Dr. Nancy Pahana there from the University of Queensland. Perhaps retirement doesn't have to mean stopping altogether, and for some of us, it could simply mean working differently. If there was that flexibility, if there was that opportunity, if you could keep working past retirement age, if the hours and the pay and the flexibility were right, would you? Could you? Are you? Have you found that? What's the key to your success? 133-882 is the open line, thanks to Watch Smoke Alarms.
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4: The Western Freeway has an outbound crash in Indooroopilly. It's keeping traffic heavy back to Toowong. In Slacks Creek, we've got a southbound crash on Kingston Road towards Moss Street. A lane is blocked there and delays on the approach. Gateway Motorway heavy northbound from Boondall through Brackenridge. Southbound at Thunder Speed from Tingalpa to Belmont. Logan Motorway is on and off the brakes inbound from Forest Lake to Heathwood. And the M1 still under speed southbound from Ormo to the Goldie. With traffic every 10 minutes, I'm Jimmy Clark on 882 4BC.
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11: 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To Marlene in Brackenridge. Hello, Marlene.
31: Hi, love. How are you?
11: I'm doing well.
31: Ask that question yesterday about NDIS. It was my daughter that's got a child.
11: Oh, was it?
31: Thanks for answering that for me.
11: Well, you're more than welcome. I'm sorry we couldn't give you more of a more clarity around what's going to happen. This is, of course, the Thriving Kids Program, and the Queensland government hasn't signed up to the federal Thriving Kids Program, and it does leave question marks over whether or not your granddaughter, did you say, will be sort of in limbo?
31: Yeah. Well, actually, I found out from my daughter last night. I know this is off the subject of what I rang for.
11: That's all right.
31: But my daughter was saying that the new system that's coming in is for children 9 and under. Over 9, 10 years and over, and adults and that, it is not effective to.
11: Yeah, that's right. Yeah, that's right. Which is strange because it's called the Thriving Kids Program, so you'd think it would at least go to up to 18, but anyway.
31: Anyhow.
11: Let's hope we get an answer.
31: For?
11: Yeah, what were you calling for?
31: Yeah. Okay, I'm 72. Mm-hmm. I should have retired when I was 65.
11: Mm-hmm.
31: So I've been working now for, another 9 years, or 7 years, or whatever it is.
11: Quick maths.
31: I enjoy working.
11: Yep.
31: I'm with a company that allows me to keep working as long as there's no issues or, the health, stops me from working.
11: Sure.
31: Of a weekend, I get bored. If I could go to work 7 days a week, I know it's me, but I'd love to because it keeps your mind active.
11: Yeah.
31: You're with people and you're always talking, you're communicating on the phone, being accounts payable.
11: Yeah.
31: I think I'm just in a spot where I'm lucky that the company, which I've been with for 42 years, allows me to keep working as long as I want to.
11: Oh, that is amazing. You've stayed employed for 42 years at the same place. That is incredible.
31: Yeah.
11: Well,
31: 2 years I've been there, so I think that's probably why. But yeah, they are a great company to work for, and they allow people over the age of retirement to keep going as long as there's no health issues. So I'm just so grateful that I can keep working and keep my mind occupied.
11: Yeah.
31: And to top it off, I'm also on a part pension, so once they take off the 50%, I'm still getting a little bit of money from the government.
11: And that's the thing, I think I was speaking to Michael McLaren about this earlier, the idea that New Zealand have this amazing system where you can continue to be employed beyond retirement and still receive your pension and not be affected nominally. And
31: all the company has to do is tell the super fund that you're working over 70 and you're still getting the superannuation 12.5%.
11: Marlene, it sounds like you're living the dream because you're right. I mean, if we could do the job that we loved, as clearly you have for the better part of over four decades, and you stay active, your brain is active, you're in a supportive environment, I think it's amazing. If you have the choice to be able to keep working, for some of us that have to work, that would like to retire but can't because they've got to keep putting bread on the table, it's a different story. But that's aspirational, Marlene. You're a testament to, the fact that it doesn't matter. Age is but a number. And I don't know, maybe it's me getting older in perspective, but I think 72 is still really young.
31: As I said, I plan to go at least to 75 if my health and that'll allow me. I really don't want to go over 75 if I can help it, but if I'm capable,
11: why not?
31: I even cut myself down to 3 days a week or 2 days a week or something just so that I can keep myself moving and my brain going. So, and they allow us to do that. So,
11: well, that's great. Yeah. Your employer sounds like a great place to work. Marlene, I really appreciate you sharing with us. That's a common sense approach. If you can and you're able and you're willing, let's just do it. Thank you for your feedback. Thank you, Maureen. Thank you so much. 0499 880 882 is also the text line if you want to text us in your thoughts. All right, let's take a look back at some of the major events which happened on this day, the 24th of September, and it was on this day in 1952 when Kentucky Fried Chicken opened their first franchise in Salt Lake City.
0: The rumblings cried, give us Kentucky Fried, time for dinner.
11: The first KFC in Queensland opened in Kedron in Brisbane in 1969, just a year after Australia's very first store opened in Sydney. And now there are more than 270 KFCs across the country. Another food one, in 1958, the trademark for Tim Tam biscuits was registered by Arnott's.
2: You know the deal? Three wishes and all that?
3: Three, huh? All right. I want a packet of Tim Tams that never runs out.
2: You have two wishes left. Then we'll have two more of those.
3: Arnott's Tim Tam. What more could you want?
11: I can't believe that the trademark was put in 1958. All right, in 1980, the musical Les Miserables premiered in Paris.
5: Do you hear the people singing the song of angry men? It is

0: Did you catch it last year when it was here at Boondall? It was an amazing production. In 1991, Nirvana changed the landscape of rock music when they released Nevermind. Very famous album cover with the baby floating in the water, arms out, reaching for the dollar bill. The album was initially slow to move up the charts but reached number one in January of the following year, became an anthem for a whole generation. All right, in 2020, Sir David Attenborough made history.
1: After an hour, I found on the forest floor the rinds and cores of durian fruit, which I knew was the favourite food of the orangutan.
0: The documentary maker and conservationist signed up to Instagram, becoming the fastest person to reach 1 million followers. It took him just 4 hours and 44 minutes to amass all those friends. Some happy birthdays now. In 1936, the late, great Jim Henson was born.

0: The Puppeteer was responsible for so many of the great shows that we grew up with, including The Muppets and Sesame Street. And the exhibition Make Believe Magic, The World of Jim Henson Company, is amazing. And it's currently on at GOMA until April. And I think we might be giving away some tickets next week. But shh, don't tell anyone. And it's a happy 71st birthday to Wallabies and Queensland great Andrew Slack. Happy birthday, Slack. It all happened on this day, the 24th of September.
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2: The Western Freeway has an outbound crash in the right shoulder before the Moggill Road off-ramp in Indooroopilly. It's keeping traffic heavy back to Toowong. In Slacks Creek, a southbound crash on Kingston Road towards Moss Street is now cleared. The Gateway Motorway heavy northbound from Boonville to Brackenridge, southbound still under speed from Tingalpa to Belmont. Logan Motorway is on and off the brakes inbound from Forest Lake to Heathwood, and the M1 under speed southbound from Ormo to the Goldie. The traffic every 10 minutes. I'm Jimmy Clark on 882 4BC.
3: We are down to two. Fremantle and Brisbane to decide the 2026 AFL Premiership.
4: 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And from 60, he's going to kick the goal of the day.
3: Oh, please. Who will take out football's holy grail?
5: McKenna, high flight up again. The Irishman takes a bounce, puts another one for the pocket.
3: This Saturday from midday, all the colour and build up to the grand final. Thanks to Macca's, 4BC is grand final football.
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0: Hannah about the idea that retirees could be the answer to a shrinking workforce. There is some benefit to having, and as Marlene called us, she's been working at the same place for 42 years, amazing, is still working at the age of 72 and is still valued. And it's up to her to decide when she wants to retire. That is aspirational for me. It's just that I don't end up lasting very long at any one workplace. I think they get sick of me. Brad from Darra has texted through, what kind of work do aged people look for? We spoke about volunteering and other things that would benefit the community as a way of using your brain, but paid work is a different story. 1-3-3-882, you can keep it coming. I've got a double pass to Coosa Cirque du Soleil to give away as well. That's happening after 5.
1: Stapleton, Pimpamar, Helens Vale, 4BC is Brisbane. News.
2: It's 4 o'clock. Good afternoon. I'm Georgia Kondek. Lachie Neal is about to make one final bid to play in Saturday's AFL Grand Final. Jordan Tunbridge reports.
3: Brisbane is making a last-ditch attempt to overturn Lachie Neal's one-match ban for striking Hawthorn's Jack Ginnivan. The Lions are taking the case to the AFL Appeals Board after the tribunal upheld his suspension. Neal insists it wasn't a strike, but a bump or body check. Having already flown to Melbourne with his teammates, the dual Brownlow medalist must now prove the tribunal made an error, reached an unreasonable decision, or imposed an excessive penalty. Jordan Tunbridge, Melbourne.
2: The Australian economy has added almost 40,000 new jobs over the past month, but they're all part-time. Latest data shows the unemployment rate has climbed to 4.6% in August. The rise was mainly driven by a jump in the participation rate, which means more people in the market are actively looking for work and confident they'll land a job. The federal government says it will investigate whether a breach involving artificial intelligence was against the law. An agent from tech firm OpenAI infiltrated 4 government websites in June, including Medicare. Labor was only informed about the incident last week, but has confirmed no personal patient records were accessed. Deputy Prime Minister Richard Marles says the non-human agent accessed the data independently of OpenAI.
4: It did not behave in accordance with what, you know, the guidelines of that portal were doing. It asked a question, the information was not given, and rather than leaving at that point, it scaled the fence. That is our concern here.
2: Police say they found a firearm inside a stolen vehicle involved in a crash at Inala. It's alleged a man fled the scene yesterday morning after a Prado was stolen from Fig Tree Pocket and involved in a 2-vehicle crash. Officers searched the vehicle, finding a rifle, dangerous drugs, utensils and stolen registration plates. The man has since been charged with a string of offences. And Australians are being encouraged to recycle old mobile phones to raise funds for conservation this World Gorilla Day. Mobile Muster will be donating $1 for every device collected this month, which will go to a number of zoos, as well as the Jane Goodall Institute. Australian Telecommunications Alliance spokesperson Helen Messano says a range of valuable opponents can be recovered.
5: Gold, silver, copper, aluminium, cobalt, nickel and lithium. And these materials are often found in areas where primates live. So it means it reduces the reliance on mining for new materials and preserving primates' natural habitats.
2: To finance, just before the close, the All Ords is trading down 62 points at 8,893 and one Aussie dollar buying 70 US cents.
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2: The Australian Rugby League Commission has unanimously endorsed Peter Volandis as executive chairman. It comes after Volandis ended his 22-year reign as boss of Racing New South Wales. Chairman trainer Chris Waller telling Nine, Volandis' critics is racing will miss him within 6 months.
6: Like any leader, no one always agrees with everything they do, but that type of person is what you need. There's some hard decisions that need to be made, and not everyone's going to appreciate those decisions.
2: League legend Josh Morris is warning nerves could be the Dolphins' biggest danger tomorrow night against the Roosters. And Australia is gearing up to take on South Africa in Durban tonight, kicking off a 3-match, 1-day international series. It's 4 past 4. That's news and sport.

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4: The Western Freeway has an outbound crash in the right lane before Mogwell Road off-ramp in Indooroopilly. It's keeping traffic heavy back to Toowong. Captain Cook Bridge is stressed out of the city and then through Woolloongabba. The gateway is heavy northbound from Nudgee to Brackenridge. Southbound, it's under speed from Tingalpa down to Rochedale. The Logan Motorway is still on and off the brakes inbound from Forest Lake to Heathwood. And the M1 is under speed southbound from Ormo to the Goldie. Traffic every 10 minutes. I'm Jimmy Clark on 882 4BC.
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0: 4BC weather. The legendary Nissan V8 patrol is ending. Head to West Point Nissan Hillcrest for the ultimate runout before they're gone forever.
8: Possible showers across Brisbane this afternoon, getting down to 16 degrees overnight. Slight chance of a shower tomorrow with a top of 25 degrees. A partly cloudy day on Saturday with a top of 25. Sunny on Sunday, reaching a top of 27 degrees, and a shower or two expected on Monday and Tuesday. On Moreton Bay, easterly winds 10 to 15 knots, seas around 1 metre. Right now, it's 23 degrees in Carindale. I'm Georgia Kondek with more news at 4:30 on your news leader, Brisbane's 4BC.
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0: From Ipswich to the Bay, Bow Desert to Bribie, 4BC is...

0: Well, we are just two sleeps away from the biggest day of the AFL season, the biggest day in the lives of Brisbane Lions fans. We have the opportunity to win back-to-back-to-back premierships for the second time this century. And the Lions could cement themselves as the greatest club in modern football. It's going to be a huge day. We're all pumped, and so is my next guest, who will be the voice you will hear this Saturday calling the game right here on 4BC.
1: The AFL jungle is once again very, very unsafe because the Lions are roaring once more. Their fourth win in a row, their premiership defence didn't look to be in tatters, but it was certainly wobbly. But they have roared back since the bye, smashing the Swans on their home deck by 43 points and now beating the Cats at GMHBA Stadium.
0: Why do we have to listen to a highlight reel where we can go straight to the source? Because 3AAW Footy's Bruce Eaver joins us now. Beaver, thank you so much.
2: G'day, Carla. Thanks for the good pump up, and can't wait for another huge grand final day on Saturday. And as we've got very used to in recent years, the mighty Lions are going to be front and centre at the cricket ground.
0: Hey, well, what is that vibe like in Melbourne this weekend? Because obviously you've got a Queensland team and a WA team in the big dance. It's not what many had expected, but is the city still getting behind the teams?
2: Oh, very much so. And look, this century, someone said to me the other day, Carla, if you say, well, Geelong are a regional side, I think we've only had, since 2000, we've only had one all-Melbourne-based, Essendon-Melbourne played in 2000, the early grand final ahead of the Sydney Olympics. Mm. I think St Kilda and Collingwood in 2010 is the only all-Melbourne-based club's grand final that we've had since then. And, of course, Brisbane, as you said, they'll only be the second club in history, if they do win on Saturday, to have two three-peats. So you have to go all the way back to the mighty Melbourne sides of the late 30s and then into the mid 50s. Melbourne 39-41 and then again 55-57. So only one club previously has won three flags in a row twice. And Brisbane, as you said, 01-03, and now can they make it 24-25-26? But the city is still buzzing because it's not just the game, it's the whole event. And if anything, the influx of interstate visitors from the west and from beautiful Queensland, not just Brisbane, but there's plenty of Lions supporters all around Queensland, mm-hmm. coming down to our great city. It's the city is a buzz.
0: And Beaver, there's a definite distinction between those fans from the west and the ones from here in the Sunshine State. I'm sure you can decipher who's who.
2: Well, not just because of the colours, but I mean, the Fremantle Dockers, this is their 32nd season now in the competition. They've only made one other grand final. That was 13 years ago. In fact, they were the first victims of Hawthorn's three-peat when they won three on the trot 2013-2015. And they had every chance in that game as well, the Dockers. They were very, very inaccurate. Now, they're going to have to play a lot better Saturday than what they have, the Dockers, in the first 3 weeks of the finals, because they've won only three quarters of the 12 quarters they've played of finals football so far this September. And Brisbane, as we know, you give them an inch and they will take more than a mile.
0: Well, it feels like with the Lions, it was sort of a slow burn. That call we just played of yours was from back in July, and where the Lions had beaten Geelong in Geelong and turned their season around. Was there ever a point where yourself and others had just written them off?
2: Well, look, some of their losses this year, I mean, make no mistake, some of their losses this year were, you know, really not so much damaging, but you had to look at it. Like, they got thumped on several occasions. They lost those three in a row middle part of the year when the Giants really got hold of them. That amazing 14-goal quarter, the third quarter at NG Stadium, and that was either side of that. They'd lost to Geelong, and also that was losing to Geelong at the Gabba and the Dockers. But that was that three-match losing streak sort of what really kicked them into gear. They had the hiccup late against Carlton when Carlton was just torching everyone. But since then, but then again, as well, there, the size of the defeat to the Swans in week one, there was plenty of people that then gave Adelaide a huge chance in the semi-final, given how bad the Lions were in the qualifying final against the Swans. But, it's the old line, Carla, write them off at your peril. And they do now know how to deliver in the big moments. And I think their experience at the MCG in finals is going to be a telling factor as well. This will be their 10th final at the MCG in the past five seasons this Saturday. They've won five of their last six, and many would say the Lions play even better at the G than they do at the Gabba on occasions, and the Dockers in the same period, they've played only the one MCG final in the last 4 or 5 years. So I think that's going to be a factor as well.
0: I want to get your take. I'm speaking right now to 3AW Footy's Bruce Eaver, of course. You'll have the call of the game this Saturday on 4BC. I want to get your take on the Neil appeal because it's happening as we speak. Lachie Neil, it's a big decision for the AFL Appeals Board and there's a lot riding on it for Brisbane. What's your take on this?
2: I'm trying to find the right words because trying to second guess or predict what the normal match review officer, Michael Christian, let alone then the AFL Tribunal, let alone the AFL Appeals Tribunal, which will be a different set of people again, what they're going to choose. I mean, there's many cynics who say, of course, eventually he's going to get let off, but they haven't wavered on these gut punches, Carla, this year. Virtually every player that's gone up has copped a one-match suspension. Now, in the last couple of hours, I actually haven't seen the new vision, but there is new, clearer vision, which many people are saying doesn't help Lachie Neil's cause. So, as you said, got underway a quarter of an hour ago, bang on 4 o'clock. Lachie Neil, as we know, of course, he travelled down with the side yesterday and preparing as if he is going to play. I've listened to both sides of the argument. I know I'm sitting on the fence and getting splinters. A little piece inside me still thinks, they'll somehow manage to wangle it. We know that in the AFL, negotiated the outcomes are tools of the trade. I still wouldn't be surprised if it somehow gets downgraded to a fine and the dual Brownlow medalist takes his place in the side, which also we know will be his last ever game as a Brisbane Lion.
0: Exactly. And you know what, Beaver, that would be music to a lot of fans, Lions fans who are listening right now, because the excitement here is amazing. It's palpable. We've got live sites happening across the city. Let's look forward. Let's dream that Lachie wins this appeal. Tomorrow is a big day. You've got grand final parades. You've got functions that happen all over Melbourne. Then, of course, you've got the grand final itself on Saturday, Kylie Minogue and the game. It's a good time of year to be in Melbourne.
2: It is a great time of year. I'll be, and there's no pun intended, Carla, to put a little bit of a dampener on it. From about a week ago, the long-range forecast for Saturday was sunny and 25 or 26, which is the sort of day we've got today. It's again going to be in the mid-20s tomorrow, but then the rain's going to hit. The current forecast for Saturday is like showers and 16. We actually haven't had a truly wet grand final since the classic Geelong St Kilda war of attrition in 2009. That's the last really wet grand final we've had. So that's going to be a great, and as to who would that favour as well, probably again the Lions, just being a bit stronger in the midfield, bigger bodies in the midfield, like a few of those Fremantle midfielders, great players that they are. They're not big bodied like Caleb Sarong and Murphy Reid. So again, in the wetter conditions that we're now expecting, I think that'll favour Brisbane as well.
0: Oh, well, as long as the lead-up is sunny, I don't mind a scrappy, wet game. But I just don't want it to be too one-sided. Obviously, we want the Lions to win.
2: Well, that's the other thing. We haven't had many great grand finals in recent times, and I'm not blaming Brisbane for that. They've smashed Geelong and Sydney in two of the last 3 years. Collingwood, when they got the Lions back in 23 by a kick, and you go back to Collingwood losing by a kick to West Coast in 2018, they're probably the last two, classics. We had the grand final we had at the Gabba, of course, Richmond ran down Geelong in the second half. But we have, a lot of people have said this week as well, and all of your listeners would know this, it's going to be so hard to replicate the drama and the theatre from the two prelims last weekend. The Brisbane Hawthorn game was just off the charts. That's still being talked about in 100 years' time. And Fremantle coming from 5 goals down against Sydney as well. So to replicate that drama and theatre, we'll hope it happens. But quite often you do get an anti-climax in the big one.
0: It'd certainly give those people who are lucky enough to have a ticket at the G a value for money. Now, listen, Beaver, I know that not many people have watched more football than yourself. And there's always this conversation that goes around Brisbane and the comparison between this current squad and the team of the early 2000s. Where does this group sit in your mind? And if I can get you to look in your crystal ball, do they have enough to make it back to back to back to back?
2: Yeah, that will look, they certainly do. I'll answer the second part first. My Brisbane, I am tipping, and with a fair degree of confidence on Saturday as well. As I said at the start, Carla, I think Fremantle haven't played their best football for several weeks, in fact. And, I can't see them rising to the occasion on Saturday as much as all the people in the West would like that. I still put the Lions team from the start of the century ahead of this team. There was no obvious weakness. The Fab Four in the midfield with Black and Voss and Lappin and Akamanis, the two big key forwards, the young Jonathan Brown with Alistair Lynch, the big bear in the square, Mel Michael down back. There was no holes. What Clark Keating would come in every September and be the dominant ruckman. I still put the 0-1, 2 and 3 side a fair way ahead of this side, to be fair.
0: Maybe because we're living this moment right now and you're looking with rose-coloured glasses in the past, because I think maybe if we give it some distance.
2: Well, you can have recency bias, can't we? Or we can have the rose-coloured glasses of the past. I heard Acker earlier in the week was asked about it, and he was quite, with his tongue in his cheek, was quite dismissive of this side compared to that champion side. But everyone's got an opinion, haven't they?
0: Well, I asked it of you. We ask a lot of you throughout the season. We look forward to your call this weekend right here on 4BC on Saturday. Thank you so much for being so gracious with your time. Do you get to get on the back of one of these cars and get through this grand final parade tomorrow? Are you allowed to do that?
2: No, Ivy. Not at all. In fact, that's the one part of the grand final week. I've never been to the grand final parade. I'm part of, there's a big lunch at the Sofitel down here, which part of the famous Vang Sang Club, which I go to every year. Got an interview with Michael Roberts. It's 60 years since my Saints won their one and only premiership. So there's a big panel of St Kilda and Collingwood players from that day 60 years ago. So, and then host a grand final brunch Saturday morning as well. So I've got a fair bit of talking to get through before we even get to the game.
0: Okay. Well, maybe one of these years when there's not a free feed on for you to host, you'll be able to get onto one of these parades. Thank you so much, Beaver. All the best with the call. We'll be listening here at 4BC.
2: Thanks, Carla. Always great to chat. Have a great weekend.
0: Bruce Eva there, of course, with the call of the big grand final this weekend on Saturday, the Brisbane Lions. He's backing them to go back to back to back. All right, if you would like to win now a double pass to head along to the Good Food and Wine Show, we spoke to the baker yesterday, Giuseppe from Turin Pasticceria, who's going to be part of this Baker's Alley. If you need inspiration in the kitchen, or if you just want to go along and sample some free food and wine and meet some producers, it's a great weekend. It's happening the 23rd to the 25th of October. It'll be Brisbane's most delicious weekend. You can bet yourself that. 133-882 is a 4BC open line. 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
4: There's a southbound crash on the Centenary Highway in Greenbank with delays building, and the Western Freeway still has an outbound crash in the right shoulder before the Moggill Road off-ramp in Indooroopilly. That's keeping traffic heavy back to Toowong. The Captain Cook Bridge stressed out of the city through Woolloongabba. The Gateway Motorway heavy northbound from Nudgee to Brackenridge. Southbound it's under speed from Tingalpa down to Rochdale. And the M1 is under speed southbound from Ormo down to the Goldie. The traffic every 10 minutes, I'm Jimmy Clark on 882 4BC.
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0: All right, 133-882 is a 4BC open line. Thanks to Watch Smoke Alarms. It's where we find Matt in Wakeley. Hello, Matt.
12: Hello, Carla.
0: How are you doing?
12: Great, thank you.
0: Do you need some inspiration in the kitchen?
12: I'm always looking for more inspiration, that's for sure.
0: Okay, well, you've scored yourself a double pass to attend the Good Food and Wine Show. It's going to be great. It's happening the 23rd to the 25th of October.
12: Oh, thanks so much. I love that. That'll be great. I'll get back to you with some good recipes afterwards.
0: Okay, you do that. Enjoy all the samples, all the free samples you can get. You have a wonderful weekend. Drive safe.
12: Thank you. Go the Lions.
0: Go the Lions indeed. Thanks, Matt. All right. I think it's time that we check in with some more sport, shall we?
3: Now on 4BC Drive, time to talk sport.
0: Hello, Sam Leckie's back in studio with me. We broke the news earlier in the show. Peter Vlandis, surprise, is now the executive chairman of Rugby League.
13: Yeah, or the supreme leader of,
0: thank you,
13: of
0: supreme
13: Rugby
0: leader.
13: League.
14: Rugby League.
0: Thank you, Peter.
13: Supreme leader of
14: Rugby League.
13: Perfect. Right, okay. Right, thank you, Peter Vlandis. But yeah, we all knew this was going to happen.
0: Yeah.
13: When Andrew Abdo stepped down and, well, didn't step down, quit as NRL CEO to go to Tennis Australia.
0: Sure.
13: Peter Vlandis was probably the obvious choice. I mean, there was options. There's CEOs all over the place that could have stepped in and been the NRL CEO and worked alongside Peter Vlandis. But I get the feeling that over the last 5 years since Abdo and PVL have been working together, what they've built in rugby league has it, that you don't want to have a new voice come in and I guess rock the boat, because the ARL commission's been so well run in the last little while. Mm. And that shows with the numbers in terms of the TV deal, the numbers in terms of the money coming into the game, and also now expanding overseas, that Peter Vlandis is the best administrator in the country. And it can't be that much different to what he was doing anyway, to be the executive chairman.
0: But arguably he had two brains. he had Abdo there alongside him.
13: Yeah, and you've got to give credit to the other ARL commissioners like Kate Jones and Wayne Pearce and Peter Beattie, that everybody too. Else in the commission that's part of the Brains Trust at the NRL. Peter Volandis is just the figurehead now in multiple ways now that he's executive chairman.
0: And he's also stepping away from Racing New South Wales.
13: Yes, yeah, he's officially quit Racing New South Wales.
0: Which was always on the cards.
13: You can't do both, but we just heard Chris Waller talking before at what he did for Racing New South Wales.
0: Incredible.
13: In terms of his sports administration skills.
0: Yeah. Amazing.
13: Yeah, I think it's the common sense call. I know there's concerns about too much power being in one man's hands, but at the end of the day,
0: he managed to do both.
13: Yeah, and as I said a couple of days ago, in Peter Volandis, you've got somebody who's only going to do what he believes is in the best interest of rugby league. And I know that there will be people that disagree with him at times, but I think going forward, it's the best of both worlds having him in that role.
0: We just need him to be more transparent as to what the surprise is, because I love surprises as long as he tells me what it is.
13: We might have one coming up after 5:30.
0: Yes.
13: Who knows?
0: Well, Knowlesy will be joining us. Hopefully he can tell us whether or not he's the surprise of the pre-game entertainment from the NRL Grand Final. I'm hoping it's confirmation. We'll see.
13: We'll see.
0: We'll see. Okay, on to the AFL. Have we heard anything about the Neil appeal?
13: Actually, it's something very interesting which came through 43 seconds ago. Yes. The appeal board chair, Richard Loveridge, says that the fresh vision which we spoke about cannot be submitted into evidence to the appeals board. So
0: good.
13: All the appeals board will have to go on in terms of upholding the one-match ban or getting rid of the one-match ban will be the footage which everyone's seen, which is the real grainy stuff.
0: Which has been
13: from
0: already
13: the top
0: used.
13: Of the MCG, because there's rules with the appeals board that the fresh evidence can't be submitted if it wasn't used in
0: the tribunal hearing. It's like a normal court. It's like
13: I don't understand why the AFL didn't use it then in that case,
0: well,
13: because that's clear cut. What we're hearing is that it's clear cut. I haven't seen the footage yet, but it was pretty clear cut what the incident was.
0: Maybe, Sam, it's a fait accompli and he won't be playing because they already know that.
13: There is that too. There's,
0: you know, I hope not, but I liked the idea and your terms that
13: conspiratorial.
0: It's the Zapruder film that they unearthed.
13: Yeah.
0: Now, there's some good news for both Lions and Dockers fans.
13: Yes, so confirmation that the Lions post-goal songs will be played. So Kyle Lohman, if he kicks a bag of five like he did in the preliminary final, then we'll hear Daddy
0: His
13: Cool
0: song.
13: By Bonnie M five times Charlie Cameron's Country Road, but also Wharfie time in the last couple of minutes. If the game is close, the Fremantle CEO can hit the Wharfie time button, which means Hell's Bells will ring out over the MCG. But I don't think it'll have the same effect. Normally at the stadium, it's 60,000 feral Freo fans and the lights, the purple lights flashing.
0: Sure.
13: The middle of the day with 45,000 Freo fans, maybe not the same effect, but I guess it's the principle.
0: Oh, and psychological edge potentially. So let's hope it's not close.
13: If it's anything like the last few grand finals, it won't be by that point of the game.
0: Can I just do a quick shout out to my nephew who has just won the Southeast Queensland Under 14 Emerging Reds Cup?
13: Well done.
0: Yeah.
13: What's his name?
0: Sammy White. Well done, Sam. He's an incredible little player.
13: He's a talented young rugby union player, which means he'll be in the NRL in a few years.
0: Probably, Sam.
13: And then Rugby Australia will buy him back for many millions of dollars.
0: So hopefully.
13: It's a good business model, that.
0: Hopefully. And Auntie Carla will be riding your coattail, Sam. So keep on at it, because this working thing is overrated. Thank you, Sam. We'll have you update with the Neil appeal as well.
13: I'll keep an eye on it.
0: Thank you so much. All right, let's go to the newsroom now. And a US judge has ordered Donald Trump to restore access to the White House for three media outlets that he's banned. You've got all the details now, GK.
15: Yeah, good afternoon, Carla. The Trump administration has been told to immediately return press passes to CNN, Politico and MS Now. District Judge Tim Kelly says the ban was likely unconstitutional. Back home, the federal government says a breach involving artificial intelligence highlights the need for a digital duty of care. An OpenAI non-human agent has accessed four government websites, including Medicare. Child safety and youth justice workers will carry mattresses straight to MPs' offices as they walk off the job tomorrow afternoon. And the Australian economy has added almost 40,000 new jobs over the past month, but they are all part-time. In sport, the Socceroos and Brazil will host a joint open training session ahead of their friendly on Tuesday night. Fans will need to register to see the five-time world champs train at Suncorp Stadium on Monday afternoon, followed by the Socceroos. And Carla, I'll have more news at 5.
16: traffic. Got something you want to say? You're in the right place. 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
4: The Centenary Highway has a southbound crash into Springfield Lakes with heavy delays back through Greenbank. Riverside Expressway heavy in and out of the city with outbound delays extending through Woolloongabba, where you'll find a fresh outbound crash just before O'Keefe Street. Western Freeway has the right lane blocked outbound before the Mogul Road off-ramp in Indooroopilly. That's keeping traffic heavy back to Toowong. Gateway Motorway heavy northbound from Nudgee to Bracken Ridge. Southbound, it's under speed from Tingalpa down to Rochdale. With traffic every 10 minutes, I'm Jimmy Clark on 882 4BC.
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0: Welcome back to the 4BC Drive Show. 133882 is a 4BC open line. Thanks to Watch Smoke Alarms. Well, we have had yet another win for Queensland. And this time we can quite literally drink to it. Queensland has officially been crowned home to the best tasting tap water in Australia for 2026. The winning drop, yes, that's right. The winning drop comes from Isaac Regional Council's Claremont Water Treatment Plant in central Queensland. We've beaten every other state and territory in a blind taste test. The competition was held in Adelaide today. If you care about who came second and third, well, Tassie came second and New South Wales came third. So once again, don't boo yet. Well, yeah, okay, boo. So once again, Queensland is on top, and apparently this is very serious business. And the judges assess the water on colour, clarity, smell, and of course, taste. And a bit like wine tasting, except that everyone leaves considerably more hydrated. You don't have to spit either. You can swallow if you want. Claremont now gets bragging rights for the next 12 months, and they'll have a chance to represent Australia at the International Water Tasting Competition in West Virginia next February. So congratulations to the team at Isaac Regional Council. Forget Forex, forget Bundy Rum. Apparently one of Queensland's finest drop comes straight out of the tap. So if you're listening interstate, I'm sorry. The tap water tastes better here and the results are in. Even our water tastes better than yours. All right, well, tomorrow Queensland Raceway is hosting a pretty remarkable event. More than 100 Queenslanders living with blindness or low vision will get the chance to jump into the driver's seat of a race car for the Blind Speed Track Day at Queensland Raceway. Hosted by Inside of Dreams, it's all about giving people who thought they'd never drive again a taste of freedom, independence and pure adrenaline in a safe and controlled environment. My next guest knows that feeling all too well. Gary Dundas spent his early career in Brisbane working as a race car technician before getting behind the wheel himself. And motorsport was his absolute passion. But back in 2017, he woke up to a literal nightmare when both of his retinas detached simultaneously. And after a series of surgeries, he was left with just 4% of his vision. And he thought his days on the track were over. Well, supported by Guide Dogs Queensland, he rebuilt his independence and now drives a purpose-built race car using blind driving guidance technology. He's preparing to become the first blind person to race competitively at Speed Week in 2027 using this technology. And he joins me now. Hello, Gary.
1: Yes, hello. Unfortunately, you're correct in all those statements there.
0: Yeah. My thing is, Gary, this has obviously been a profoundly life-changing experience for you. I want to, if you can, just take me back to that time when you realised you'd lost your vision. How did it happen and what was that like for you?
1: Yeah, absolutely. Devastating would be an understated word at that point. My life was just turned upside down. I thought that was the end of life, to be honest. I had the strong feeling that I no longer wanted to partake in life. So just the biggest handbrake.
0: I can only imagine. And then you undergo surgery and you manage to regain just 4% of your vision. How did you regain that independence and that confidence, Gary?
1: Yeah, it took a long time. It's a big challenge, but you just have to take one day at a time. And the way I did it was I decided to restore an old 1977 HZ Monaro, and I realised if I could go into the shed and spend 4 hours putting a nut and bolt in, I could go back into the kitchen, get a cutting board and cut myself up some veggies and cook it. So that's where I started the movement forward again to living again.
0: So just the basic mundane stuff, putting one foot forward, I guess, in front of the other.
1: 100%, even down to brushing your teeth, putting toothpaste on a toothbrush. It's you think it's near impossible, but, yeah, you just have to find a way around and just keep looking forward.
0: And I love that you've used your experience to start this Insight Dreams. You're the director of Insight Dreams. I just wonder, you know, was walking with a guide dog for the first time one of the big turning points for you? Do you remember anything about that moment?
1: I certainly do. That was one of the most amazing, exhilarating feelings I've ever had. Normally I would walk along sort of head down with 4% of vision. I can only see shadows and shapes. So I walk along at a snail's pace looking at the ground. Once I grabbed the harness of that guide dog, I was able to walk. We were out at the guide dog's facility at the campus there at Bald Hills, and I was able to just walk along at a normal pace looking up and actually notice birds and stuff around me. Wow. Because I was no longer in a obstacle avoidance and trauma mode. I was actually back to being human.
0: Yeah, because I guess kind of like tunnel vision, you were so focused on where you were going to not bump into things or your trip or whatever, that I imagine that would have been quite life-changing to have that guide dog take that, you know, the danger out of the way so you were able just to, you know, walk forward, seeing birds, for the things that we take for granted, Gary, you were able to do again.
1: That's right. And doing it at the Bald Hills with the staff, Jody out there at Guide Dogs, it's such a comforting thing. It's nothing but empowering to actually be able to walk again at normal pace, knowing you're not going to crash or trip over something. It's hard to describe it, but it's just like exhilarating.
0: Gary, what's it like walking along a footpath now and you've got someone that dawdles in front of you? Is it still just as frustrating?
1: Yeah, I'm a relatively slow walker, but yes, it is.
0: And what about people that can't drive? Because obviously you're a bit of a petrol head. Tell me about this racing event tomorrow.
1: Yeah, so Inside of Dreams, we're hosting an event which is an inclusive motorsport setup where blind and vision impaired people can come out to the QR track and jump in a driver education car with a volunteer driver trainer, and you can do laps. So you've got all the security, just like having a guide dog, I guess. Mm-hmm. You're not going to crash into something, but the participants get up to quite a good speed out there, and it doesn't matter whether you've ever had a license before and had it taken off due to vision impairment, whether you've never driven or never could drive. Well, we allow that now. We bring that back to the blind community to give a go at that.
0: Tell me about this purpose-built race car that you're going to be using, because other than the car, it obviously the car is modified. I can only think of it like a car that you learn in, and it's got the dual controls. So if you're a learner driver and you're particularly bad, they can stomp on a brake that happens on the other side, and the driver's side and the passenger side. But tell me about this purpose-built race car that you've gotten and the driving guidance technology.
1: Yeah, so the first one is, like you said, the learner driver car. My car's got absolutely nothing in common with that. Mine is basically a bullet, a submarine shape. So it's designed to do maximum speeds out on a dry salt lake.
0: Oh.
1: It's a single person car. It's just basically a roll cage, like the drag cars you see on Willow Bank and that sort of thing.
0: Mm-hmm.
1: And it's capable of somewhere 150, 160 miles per hour, because all the salt's registered in miles per hour.
0: Yeah.
1: And I designed a digital guidance system which works on GPSs and all these other things in this little magic box, and it gives me an audio signal. So much like your audible lines when you're driving down the highway, if I veer off to the left, it gets a sound like you've run over the line,
0: mm-hmm.
1: and then I come back to the centre, and same for the other way. So that's how I'm able to navigate with the guidance system giving me the audio cues.
0: Gary, can I? My guest right now is a director of Inside of Dreams. He's holding this amazing blind speed track day at Queensland Raceway tomorrow. Gary, can I just ask, have you patented this technology to be used in just everyday normal cars? Because there are a lot of people on the roads that probably shouldn't be, and they're not vision impaired.
1: Yeah, I hear what you're saying. No, unfortunately, we haven't advanced it that far yet. Down the track, it might happen. But, yeah, we can never take the craziness out of a driver, I don't think.
0: Look, it's amazing, Gary, what you've done. It's important for people with blindness or low vision to be able to engage in life, as it were, but also your passion. Your passion was driving, was race cars.
1: Correct, yeah. And it went from being, I was going to go for the Australian water speed record when my both retinas had detached.
0: Mm.
1: It went from that to the lowest of lows, and I was going to pull the pin on life. And then I stepped up and thought, no, well, there's someone else that probably will end up in this track. So I knew I had to stand strong, do this like enormous feat, to take out a blind land speed record and show other people that may be losing sight or lost sight that don't give up. Doesn't matter what you're doing, step forward and have a crack.
0: Gary, you're incredible. You're absolutely aspirational. It's inspirational. It's one of those things. I wish you all the best tomorrow. It's happening at Queensland Raceway. Can people just come along and watch the event happen?
1: Yes, absolutely. Yes, absolutely. Free admission. And if you're blind and vision impaired, you can come out and join in.
0: Oh, amazing. All right. Is there a website or somewhere they can get in touch with you?
1: Yes, it's insideofdreams.org.au. That's the main. If you do any searches on it, you'll also find it. But, and you can purchase tickets at the track. So if you come out, we've got an administration desk there, and you can buy a ticket at the track.
0: Well done. Thank you so much, Gary, for your time. All the best for tomorrow.
1: Thank you, and thanks very much for your time.
0: No worries. Insideofdreams.org.au. And, of course, there's always help if you need it. Lifeline 13 11 14. And like Gary was saying, he was supported by Guide Dogs Queensland to rebuild his independence and start this amazing journey to fulfil his passion, his love of race cars. Once again, that is really inspirational. So insideofdreams.org.au.
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4: The Centenary Highway is a southbound crash in Springfield Lakes and heavy delays back through Greenbank. Riverside Expressway, heavy in and out of the city with an outbound delay extending through Woolloongabba. You'll find a fresh outbound crash there before O'Keefe Street. The Western Freeway has the right lane blocked outbound before the Moggill Road off-ramp in Indooroopilly, and that's keeping traffic heavy back to Toowong. The Gateway Motorway heavy northbound from Nudgee to Brackenridge and the M1 underspeed southbound from Ormo to the Goldie. For traffic every 10 minutes, I'm Jimmy Clark on 882 4BC.
0: Thanks, Jimmy. 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
0: It's time to go all over the world where we bring you some of the top international stories of the day and some that are a little bit quirkier. First, let's take a look at what's happening in Washington. US President Donald Trump has greeted Chinese President Xi Jinping upon his landing in the US, beginning a three-day state visit. The visit is planned to wrap up on Friday morning when the leaders will have tea at the White House and visit the National Archives. The visit aims to smooth the rising tensions between the nations, with artificial intelligence talks set to be high on the agenda. China and the United States both racing for AI supremacy. Experts state that we are unlikely to see any regulation deals on the technology. Trump has been pushing back against the increasing calls to slow its technological developments. Let's hear what he had to say about this at the UN.
25: Whoever wins AI, you have to remember this. And now I say, whoever wins SI, whoever wins super intelligent, wins. And we're leading now over China by a lot and everyone else, and we're going to keep it that way.
0: I don't feel very eye over that at all after hearing that. I'm confused. Anyway, analysts believe that China is beginning to look past Trump's presidency and is instead playing the long game and using this visit to solidify a truce that will benefit their position. More on the UN Assembly. Iranian President Masoud Pezeshkian, I don't think I've said that right, has taken a stand before the UN following Trump's claims that he could annihilate the Islamic Republic.
25: But I have a big decision to make. Will a deal be made with Iran that lets them rebuild and create a far greater country than it ever was before? Maybe one of the greatest in the Middle East or even the world? Or do I annihilate the Islamic Republic and do it quickly, never giving them a chance to kill and destroy people and countries again?
0: The Iranian president has rejected Trump's threat, stating it would only harden Iran's resolve. He stated Iran doesn't pose a threat to any neighboring countries, though he did not mention Iran-backed militant groups elsewhere in the Middle East or the Islamic regime's well-documented violence against its own people. Iran is reportedly ready to resolve the conflict through negotiations, yet warned that they would not accept language of force, having reiterated that diplomacy could only be revived if the US met their conditions. Now, experts have warned that this speech serves as a reminder that US military and economic pressure can create leverage over Iran, but won't necessarily produce cooperation. Harvey Weinstein has been sentenced to 15 years in prison after a jury found him guilty of committing a criminal sexual act.
5: The jury in the second trial again convicted Mr. Weinstein of a criminal sexual act of Mimi in the first degree in April 2025. Today, September 23rd, 2026, Mr. Weinstein was sentenced for his conviction of the crime against Mimi in the second trial.
0: The victim, his former assistant Miriam Haley, said the assault had a devastating effect on her life. Now, Weinstein denied the allegations, despite apologising to anyone he may have hurt by his actions, having already spent several years jailed in New York over rape and abuse allegations. Of course, he is a former American, very high-profile Hollywood film producer, if you're unaware, but he has denied the allegations. He was first convicted in 2020, though New York's High Court overturned the conviction in 2024, ruling that Weinstein did not get a fair trial. He was retried and convicted last year, resulting in a single charge of criminal sexual act against Haley, his former assistant. Juries could not reach a verdict on the charges related to actress Jessica Mann, and he was found not guilty in a charge involving another model, Kaya Sokola. So an appeals court has ordered that Weinstein be resentenced after the New York convictions were overturned, though he has consistently denied the allegations and believes that he will be proven innocent. Now, the Turkish city of Gümüşhane has earned a Guinness World Record title for the world's largest pot of baked beans. The pot held 1,807 gallons of baked beans, beating the previous record holder, which stood at 1,479 gallons. Do we know what gallons is in litres? Can someone do the quick maths on that? I don't know how many gallons, how many litres there are to a gallon. The beans are a local specialty to this Turkish region, with locals and organisers celebrating the international recognition of their agricultural heritage and production. I don't know what the metric is, but I feel like that's a lot of baked beans. Now, a huge team of people came together to make this achievement possible, from farmers and culinary teams to engineers and food safety professionals. What exactly do you do with 1,800 plus gallons of baked beans? What is that? It's almost 7,000 litres. It's 6,840 litres of baked beans. I would not want to be in that city after consuming all of that, no matter how big the team was.
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4: A southbound crash on the Centenary Highway in Springfield Lakes has cleared, but delays do persist as it recovers. Riverside Expressway heavy in and out of the city, with outbound delays extending through Woolloongabba, where you'll find a fresh outbound crash before O'Keefe Street. Western Freeway has the right lane blocked outbound before the Moggill Road off-ramp in Indooroopilly, that's keeping traffic heavy back to Toowong. Gateway Motorway heavy northbound from Nudgee to Breckenridge. Southbound, it's under speed from Tingalpa to Rochdale. With traffic every 10 minutes, I'm Jimmy Park on 882 4BC.
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9: Yeah. Mate, well, I'll tell you what. All the dads, we obviously all get up early, so we're chomping at the bit from about 5:30, and no cafes open till 7 in Melbourne. We're just climbing up the walls in the hotel, but finally we got out, and the boys have kindly ordered me a coffee.
8: Oh, that's very nice. Great. 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

0: along to the circus, namely Cirque du Soleil. Coosa is happening under the big tent, right out the front of Royal Queensland. If you would like to go 133-882, you want to see Coosa by Cirque du Soleil, you just got to be the last person standing. 133-882, give me a call now for that double pass.
1: Chermside, Birkdale, Oxley. 4BC is Brisbane. BC News.
2: It's 5 o'clock. Good evening. I'm Georgia Kondek. The Brisbane Lions are taking an emotional angle at Lachie Neale's appeal, arguing the grand final factor must be taken into consideration. The Lions believe he should be fined or suspended, but it shouldn't be. It should be served in round one in 2027, not this weekend. A US judge has temporarily ordered Donald Trump to restore access to the White House for three media outlets he banned. CNN, Politico and MS Now will immediately have their press passes reinstated for at least 14 days. District Judge Tim Kelly says the ban was likely unconstitutional. Back home, some analysts believe the latest unemployment numbers are an indication to the Australian economy slowing. Latest data shows the jobless rate has climbed to 4.6% over the last month. The rise is mainly due to an increase in the participation rate as more people actively look for work, confident they can land a role. Motley Fool Chief Investment Officer Scott Phillips says even though about 40% of 40,000 jobs were created in August, they were all part-time.
3: The economy feels like it's slowing. Yes, we employed more people. That's still the positive. That's the one I'm clinging to. If the number of unemployed people falls, we've got a bigger issue. But still, we're not absorbing the number of people who are joining the labour force. And most of the jobs, as I said, are part-time rather than full-time.
2: Queensland's child safety and youth justice workers are preparing to walk off the job. Amy Drew has more.
4: Staff across the state will take part in a 2.5-hour walkout tomorrow afternoon. It follows weeks of protected industrial action and stalled negotiations over a new bargaining agreement. Workers will take their campaign directly to local MPs' offices, demanding urgent action on workforce pressures, leaving vulnerable children and young people without the support they need. Some staff will be carrying mattresses, symbolising the children being accommodated in the state's service centres where no safe placement can be found. Amy Drew, Brisbane.
2: The gap to Aldi as Australia's most affordable supermarket has narrowed significantly over the past 3 months. Choice's quarterly grocery basket research has found all four of the major retailers experienced price increases since June. Editorial Director Mark Serrell says the German chain's lead has shrunk to just about 85% on their test shop.
5: The gap is a bit tighter than normal, but yep, Aldi still comes out on top. Number two, Woolies. Number three, Coles. And coming in at a pretty distant last is IGA.
2: Also making news, paramedics are assessing more than a dozen people after a serious bus crash in Victoria's Yarra Ranges, and the opposition claims the federal government is turning a blind eye to the threat of AI cyber attacks. To finance, the All Ords is closed down 59 points at 8,879, one Australian dollar buying 70 US cents.
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2: The Lions will be a top four side for the rest of the decade, according to one of Brisbane's three-peat legends. Brisbane are hoping history repeats itself when they attempt to go back-to-back-to-back once again at the MCG on Saturday afternoon. Clark Keating says the Lions' young stars can lead the team for years to come.
6: Usually it takes players, you know, to their mid to late 20s to get the best out of them, but these young kids coming through at Brisbane, they're basically, you know, 19, 20, 21-year-olds that are so composed.
2: The Australian Rugby League Commission has unanimously endorsed Peter Volandis as executive chairman, and Australia begins its three-match, one-day series against South Africa in Durban tonight. It's 5:04. That's news and sport.
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2: Riverside Expressway is heavy in and out of the city with outbound delays extending through Woolloongabba and down to Greenslopes. Western Freeway heavy outbound from Toowong to Victory Pocket and the Centenary Highway just the same northbound from Darra to the Jindalee Bridge. The Gateway Motorway is heavy northbound from Boondall to Brackenridge. Southbound it's under speed from Tingalpa to Belmont. The Logan Motorway tapping the brakes inbound from Forest Lake to Heathwood and the M1 under speed southbound from Ormo to the Goldie. With traffic every 10 minutes, I'm Jimmy Clark on 882 4BC.
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9: Partly cloudy across Brisbane this evening. Slight chance of a shower getting down to 16 degrees overnight. Partly cloudy tomorrow with the chance of a shower and a top of 25 degrees in the city. 27 in Ipswich and 23 on the Bayside. Possible morning showers on Saturday, a top of 25 and a sunny day on Sunday. On Moreton Bay, southeasterly winds 15 to 20 knots with seas around a metre. Right now it's 21 degrees at Caboolture. I'm Georgia Kondek with more news at 5:30 on your news leader, Brisbane's 4BC.
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11: 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For the final hour here, we'll be here until 6 o'clock this evening. Of course, before the end of the program, we will chat to Shannon Knoll. Knollsy, he's put his hand up to host the pre-game entertainment for the NRL Grand Final. I wonder if he'll be able to confirm whether this is happening, whether he's actually going, with Knollsy is going to take to the stage, whether PVL, with Peter Verlandis, has given him the green light. We'll catch up with Knollsy after 5:30. And give me a call now, 133-882 is the open line number if you would like to head along to the circus, because I've got a double pass to Coosa by Cirque du Soleil to give away to the last person standing in our daily trivia quiz, 133-882. The phone lines are open and working now, so please give us a call. They crashed just for a little bit there. Technology, hey? Wonder if OpenAI had an agent in there back in our back end. That sounds a bit sinister. 133-882 is the open line number. Thanks to Watch Smoke Alarms. Very quickly to your feedback via text 0499-880-882. We're talking about the changes to the media policy that Ipswich Council have voted in. And Lynn from Brisbane has texted through, "Hi Carla, the change at Ipswich City Council is all the work of Paul Tully. This is simply the undermining of the mayor." It's an interesting take. With World News, we just spoke about Trump taking to the stage at all this hullabaloo at the UN at the moment. And David says, "Hi, Carla, I think Trump's noisy bluster on the world stage has become quite boring. He makes a lot of threats but rarely follows through. He's become a world joke." Well, this is in a response, I guess, to Trump's claims that he could annihilate the Islamic Republic if he wanted to. He stood up before the UN to say this. But maybe he's not joking. Maybe it's not an empty threat. Maybe it's possible. Doesn't he have the finger over the code, the nuclear codes? Is that just something I've watched on TV? Andrew says, "Hi, Carla, how about Shannon Knoll and the Pickle Juice All-Star Band?" We'll find out if he has that band with him after 5:30. And Peter says, "Hi, Carla, in the public interest, can you please start a daily countdown when the next election is due to get rid of Albo to give us something to look forward to?" Well, Peter, we've done the quick maths. And if this is something that you can look forward to, I give you this. It's basically 730 days until the next election. That's the latest possible date an election could be held. And you can bet your bottom dollar, Pete, that Albo will be holding on finger, tooth and nail. Is that the term? So 23rd of September, 2028. So that's basically 2 years from now. I've gone with it's about 104 weeks to make it feel a lot less. But Sam Leckie has gone on to say that it's, you can hold on, Peter. We'll do a countdown. Currently, it's 63,072,000 seconds. I think perhaps if we just stick to days, the latest possible date for our next federal election will be 730 days.
7: 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Let's get quizzical.
11: Let's get quizzical for now. You can look forward to this and a double pass to head along to Coosa by Cirque du Soleil. You just have to be the last one standing. 133 882 is the open line. Let's go to Atish in Ipswich. Hello.
12: Hi, how are you?
11: I am well. Are you ready? Let's go with question number one. This one's a little easier, Tish. What colour is the sky on a clear day?
12: Blue.
11: Correct. Question number two. Tacos originally come from which country?
12: Mexico.
11: All right. Question number three. In what city is this weekend's AFL Grand Final?
12: Melbourne.
11: Question number four. What is the phone number for emergency services in Australia?
12: 000.
11: Tish is flying through this. Question number five we're at. What does the acronym EV stand for?
12: Electric vehicle.
11: All right. Question number six. Finish this saying. If someone is working hard for a result, they are fighting tooth and what? All right. Question number six, Atish. I literally just said it. I had no idea it was in the quiz. Finish this saying. If someone is working hard for a result, they are fighting tooth and what? Come on, Atish.
12: Sorry, no idea.
11: I don't know.
12: No idea.
11: Oh, I just said it.
12: No.
11: Oh, no. I'm sorry, Atish. We have to move to the next caller, Rick in Burpengary East. Hello, Rick.
13: Hi, Carl. How are you?
11: I am well. We are at question number six. Atish got us to the halfway point. Finish this saying. If someone is working hard for a result, they are fighting tooth and what?
13: Tooth and nail.
11: Correct. Question number seven. We're at question seven. Here we go. The Lord Alfred Hotel is the official pub of which NRL team? The Lord Alfred Hotel on Caxton Street, I should say, because there's a Lord Alfred, I think, in every city in Australia. Let's go with the one that's on Caxton Street.
13: I'll say the Broncos.
11: No, it's not. Oh, Rick, it's not. Oh, let's move to Mark from Springfield. Mark from Springfield. Hello, Mark.
14: Not too bad, Carla. Yourself?
11: I am well. We are stuck on question number seven. We are at the Lord Alfred Hotel. It's on Caxton Street. It's on the corner there. It's the official pub of which NRL team?
14: Pins up the Dolphins.
11: Indeed it is. It will be going off tomorrow night, should they have a win. All right, question number eight. Who plays Maverick in Top Gun?
14: Tom Cruise.
11: Yes. I think it's just an excuse to play this song. I think it is. Okay. Yes, the danger zone. It is Tom Cruise. All right, question number nine. Hang on, wait. Before I move on, Mark, did you see the topless photos of Tom Cruise just recently?
14: No, I didn't.
11: No, he's 64 years of age. He is in superb nick, if you were wondering.
14: Well,
11: yeah.
14: Long way for me to get that way.
11: Okay. Well, we can start now. Summer bodies are made in winter. 64-year-old bodies are made when you're in your 30s. So let's go. Question number nine. What is the other common name for the for the Sir Leo Heelship Bridges that connect Eagle Farm and Murarrie?
14: Gateway Bridge.
11: Nice. All right. We are at the final question mark. This is the only thing that stands between you and a trip to the circus to go check out Coosa. Are you ready? Question number 10.
14: Yes. Yep.
11: Okay. Question number 10. Which Australian Idol runner-up has put his hat in the ring to host the NRL Grand Final entertainment? Have a listen to this clue. All right, Mark in Springfield. Who is that? Who sings that? Bang. Didn't even need the clue. Mark in Springfield, well done. You're off to see Coosa by Cirque du Soleil.
14: Thank you very much, Carla.
11: Oh, you're more than welcome. It's a great show. It's so good. It's traditional circus. It's fun. It's a little naughty. There's a live band that plays with them. And it's under their own big top there. It's right out the front of Royal Queensland. Stay on the line, Mark. We'll grab your details so you know exactly where you're going and when. Congratulations.
14: Okay, thanks very much.
11: No problem at all. And if you want to play tomorrow, your last chance to win a double pass, so go check out Coosa. We'll do it again tomorrow after 5. You can always call us on the open line if you want to register, 133-882. Okay, you are the eyes and ears of Brisbane, and we need your help because Lone Pine Koala Sanctuary is appealing for help to find their beloved kestrel who's recently gone missing. Sparrow, the Nanking Kestrel Falcon. It's cute that they've nicknamed a falcon, which can cause a fair bit of damage, is called Sparrow. I like the irony. But Sparrow is a Nanking Kestrel Falcon, flew away during a training session on Wednesday morning just before lunch. The wildlife team haven't been able to locate her and are now asking locals to be on the lookout. So Sparrow is a rich brown small falcon with a pigeon-like build who can be spotted wearing falconry anklets. I'm sorry, what do falconry anklets look like? Do they look like sort of council tags? What? Okay. Look for a bird wearing an anklet. They're not gold or anything. Small straps and a tracker attached to her leg. Well, that'll be a giveaway. If you see a bird with some jewellery on its legs and a tracker, it's jumped its bail conditions and it's on the run. If you spot Sparrow, make sure you take a photo and note the time and the location. And please reach out to the Lone Pine team. Of course, you can call us here as well, 133-882, and we'll put you in touch with them. Sparrow, a runaway falcon who has a penchant for ankle jewellery, apparently.
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2: The Pacific Motorway has a northbound crash on the Logan Lee Road on-ramp with the left lane impeded there and delays lingering. Riverside Expressway is heavy in and out of the city with outbound delays extending through Woolloongabba down to Greenslopes. The Western Freeway heavy outbound from Toowong to Victory Pocket and the Centenary Highway underspeed northbound from Sumner to the Jindalee Bridge. The Gateway is heavy northbound from Boondall to Brackenridge. South Bend, it's underspeed from Tingalpa to Belmont. And the Logan Motorway is underspeed inbound from Forest Lake to Heathwood. For traffic every 10 minutes, I'm Jimmy Clark on 882 4BC.
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11: Lee has texted in 0499 880 882 with a very good point. I just gave you the story about Lone Pine Koala Sanctuary. It's not funny. They're missing a falcon by the name of Sparrow. And Lee has texted in, should we look for the falcon with the tracker on its leg that's working or the one that's not working? Because it does have a tracker attached to her leg and anklets and small straps. I don't know where you put all of this on a bird, presumably, again, around her anklets. But if it does have a tracker, why can't they find her? These are all great questions I don't have answers to. But if you live near the Fig Tree Pocket area, near the vicinity of Lone Pine Koala Sanctuary, and if you happen to spot a falcon who has flown the coop, as it were, take a photo and note the time and then give the Lone Pine team a call. The number is 3378 1366. And while we're at it, if you've seen the Welcome to Brisbane sign, which is the size of a large cow, apparently, which was last seen on the Colo Road, the border of Brisbane and Ipswich, it's also gone missing. If you happen to see that, you could give us a call here on the open line, 1-3-3-882. Sam Leckie has joined us in studio. Do you have an update on the Neil appeal?
23: I've got a TLDR, too long didn't read version for you if you want it. It's that Lachie Neil is a very fair player and has done a lot of good things in his career and not been suspended.
11: Yep.
23: And the grand final is a big deal.
11: We know all of this.
23: Basically, from the 4 o'clock start, Adrian Anderson, the Lions lawyer, has been going until now.
11: An hour and 20 minutes.
23: Explaining why the tribunal messed up and didn't consider how fair Neil is.
11: Sure.
23: Well, it's different to the good bloke rule that got Charlie Cameron off a couple of, like where he had character references and stuff. It's about his record of not being suspended. So we are continuing with the evidence from Adrian Anderson. By all reports, Lachie Neil has basically just been staring directly ahead of himself, not really showing much emotion during this, but it's all very silly. Also, I very much enjoyed that the Lions said that if he was to be suspended, it shouldn't be for the grand final. It should be next year. Fun fact, Lachie Neil won't be at the Lions next year. He'll be at Collingwood, so it's not their problem.
11: Yeah, I did think that. Would they make him sit out a Collingwood game?
23: It's happened in the NRL. It happened with Taylor May a couple of years ago where he got to play the end of the final series and then sit out his suspension at the start of next year.
11: That makes sense.
23: That's Penrith, though, who are the darlings of the NRL. I wouldn't say the Lions are the darlings of the AFL so much.
11: But and
23: comparing apples and oranges. Yeah, and also the Collingwood are the darlings of the AFL, which means that they're unlikely to postpone a suspension for the start of next year. But anyway, we're still giving evidence. I'm probably going to be up until 9 o'clock tonight watching this unfold, but I'll keep you posted if things start to move more.
11: Do you reckon
23: rapidly.
11: They get given sandwiches or like refreshments or anything?
23: Not sure. Lachie Neil, he's an elite athlete, so I don't know that he needs sandwiches. He'll be his calorie cut before the grand final, I guess, maybe.
11: You need to fuel your body. They're not like boxers trying to make weight.
23: I don't know. I don't know what the catering situation is.
11: No, can you find
23: maybe,
11: out?
23: Maybe some of those like little plastic packets, Varnett's biscuits.
11: Oh,
23: that
11: yeah.
23: You get when you're in a hotel
11: you're
23: room
11: so right.
23: service or something.
11: Yeah.
23: I'm sure there's tea going around.
11: And
23: I'll try and find
11: cups.
23: Out. I'll try and find out what the catering situation is at the AFL.
11: Thank you.
23: I'd like board. I can't imagine it's steaks and scotch.
11: No, I don't imagine it would be. But if this is to go on somewhere as long as the tribunal did.
23: Somewhere in between that and milk arrowroots.
11: Okay. Delicious. Thank you, Sam. It's the important things that we're worried about here.
0: Money, money, I just can't get enough.
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11: It'll be hosted by the lovely Luke Grant, who joins me right now. Hello, Luke.
3: G'day, Carla. How are you doing?
11: I am very well.
3: Good.
11: Now, the unemployment rates have come out.
3: Yes.
11: And it's kind of a double-edged sword because it's good that it's increased, but it's bad as well.
3: Yeah, well, in light of what Michelle Bullock, the RBA governor, said in her speech 2 days ago, that she's comfortable with, or she said that she could tolerate an unemployment rate of between 4.5% and 5%. In fact, people have thought today with unemployment ticking up, there were jobs created, but they were part-timers, that perhaps that just might have them go easy with interest rates next week. And as I dug a bit deeper into that, the likelihood has gone from 98% all the way down to 93%.
11: So you're saying there's a chance.
3: there's no chance. They'll put the rates up next week. Well, that's a market expectation. I've got to say, to be fair, that the market thought that unemployment wouldn't be where it is today when the ABS handed down these statistics. So they don't always get it right, but they generally get pretty close to things. So the what does that mean? We'll talk to Warren Hogan from EQ Economics about that tonight. And as well, I want to look a little deeper. I know you've been spending some time on this, but I'll speak to Professor Toby Walsh about the security breach where an autonomous open AI research agent scaled the fence. Don't you love this talk?
11: Mm-hmm.
3: And gained unauthorized access to non-public aggregated health statistics within a Medicare portal. I don't even know what that means.
11: The other thing is, though, that it was public-facing information. Now, since this has come out, there have been other government agencies like the New South Wales Bureau of Crime Statistics.
3: OSCAR, yes.
11: And Vic Health, some departments in there. I mean, it's not great that these systems are effectively going rogue and finding out information. I'll tell you this. I had a friend who has desperately wanted to enroll herself in this 7 a.m. Pilates class and enlisted a chat agent, a chatbot or, you know, an AI agent to go in and when that class is released for the following week, book her into that class before the other eager beavers get in.
3: Oh, yeah.
11: But you know what this AI agent did? Went in. It found a back-end system, like it found its way through the back-end system of the Pilates, the gym or whatever, kicked off a person from that 7 a.m. class for the rest of from now into eternity and booked her in.
3: Wow.
11: And then she went back to the AI agent and said, hang on a second, I didn't ask you, I just asked you for the following week, I didn't ask you for now until the end of time.
3: Yes.
11: And
3: what happened?
11: So then she had to call the gym and go, hey, just so you're like aware, this AI agent was able to access your back-end system. You should probably, you know, put that person back in who thinks that they're booked in to get their stretch on at 7 a.m. Pilates next week.
3: Yeah.
11: But also, where is all your clients' data, sensitive information? Because, of course, you direct debit and you've got credit card details and things.
3: Yeah.
11: If you know, just an innocent act like that, we say it's innocent, but if it's possible to do that, imagine how many businesses and that we've all been told we've got to increase our work, you know, decrease workflow by including AI into it. Imagine what the possibilities could be.
3: Yeah, well, we spoke to a doctor last night who's now got a tech business formed in Australia worth $1 billion by using AI in specialist rooms, enabling them to take patient notes as they go along and then prepare reports. And also they reckon they get to see 8 more patients a day. Now,
11: amazing.
3: That's a lot. If every surgery can do, specialist surgery can do that, that's an amazing thing. But the thing I don't know, which is why I want to talk to Toby Walsh, is it's not like we've just discovered this. We knew it was coming. To what extent and you referenced the gym, to what extent should Medicare, should the government, the Department of Health, be alert to the chance of this happening? I don't know if that's unfair or not, but I want to find out. We'll dig into that tonight. I better tell you what happened on the market today. The ASX 200, it closed down 0.72%, 63.3 points off it, 87.02 at the close. Seven sectors in the red. Real estate off by 1.75%, materials by a little over 1.5%. Good day for energy stocks, up 1.29. The Aussie is down today. It's 70.4 US cents. A barrel of Brent yesterday when we spoke, or we didn't speak yesterday, but it was under 100. It's back up to 103.06 right now. Busy money news coming up tonight.
11: Very busy indeed, Luke.
3: Yeah.
11: Well, we will see you here on 4BC, or we'll hear you rather on 4BC from 7 o'clock. Luke, you have a wonderful afternoon.
3: Thank you. See you.
11: Luke Grant, their host of Money News, like I said, from 7 p.m. this evening here on 4BC. Now, I've got a little bit of breaking news from the west of the city. Four vehicles from the Queensland Fire Department are on the scene of a structure fire in Bellbird Park. We'll follow up with some more details shortly. So for your run home, there's four vehicles from the Queensland Fire Department. They're on the scene of a structure fire that's happening in Bellbird Park. We'll have more details shortly. All right, and Australia will provide Ukraine with an extra $60 million in military support after the two nations inked a historic defence pact. Georgia Condic, you've got the latest.
4: Yeah, good evening, Carla. Prime Minister Anthony Albanese signed the 10-year agreement alongside President Volodymyr Zelensky. The deal means the two nations must consult within 24 hours of any future Russian attack. Australia has also announced fresh sanctions against Moscow. Some analysts believe the latest unemployment numbers are an indication in the Australian economy slowing. Latest data shows the jobless rate has climbed to 4.6% over the last month. Police believe three home break-ins in Brisbane's east are linked. A group of offenders gained entry to a residence in Belmont this morning, confronting the occupants before stealing two vehicles and personal items. And women who are leading medical breakthroughs in cancer treatment are being honoured in the spotlight for World Cancer Research Day. To sports, suspended Brisbane Lions star Lachie Neale will soon learn his fate at the appeals board as he makes a last-ditch bid to play in Saturday's grand final. And Carla, I'll have more news at 6.
7: Traffic. Got something you want to say? You're in the right place. This is Brisbane's 4BC. 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
2: The Pacific Motorway has a northbound crash on the Logan Lee Road on ramp. Has the left lane impeded. Delays are lingering there. Western Freeway is heavy outbound from Toowong Victory Pocket. Centenary Highway under speed northbound from Sumner to the Jindalee Bridge. Riverside Expressway is heavy in and out of the city with outbound delays extending through Woolloongabba down to Greenslopes. The Gateway heavy northbound from Boonal to Brackenridge. Southbound, it's under speed from Tingalpa to Belmont. With traffic every 10 minutes, I'm Jimmy Clark on 882 4BC.
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11: Adam Hawes as host Sports Today from 6 o'clock. You've got the latest on Lachie Neale. Hello, Hawsey.
24: Hello, Carla. Yes, we're keeping an eye on the Lachie Neale case. He's in front of the appeals board as we speak. They have showed a gut punch he copped back in 2024 from Collingwood's Scott Pendlebury, which saw Scott Pendlebury get just a fine, not a suspension. So I don't know. I'm just starting to get a little feeling, Carla, that maybe he will get off. Maybe Lachie Neale will play in the grand final.
11: Oh, don't fill us with this false hope, but we all are very positive. We're feeling positive here.
24: Yeah. I don't know. It's just a vibe.
11: Okay, good. I like the vibe. I like your vibe, Hawsey. Dolphins, they've had a slow start issue to address.
24: Yeah, they do. If they do this again tomorrow night against the Roosters, they could be in some strife. You might have to get down the sheds and fire them up, Carla, because seven of their last nine matches, they've conceded the first one or two tries. They've been a bit sluggish. They do have the strike power to fight back, but the Roosters will be no pushovers, so they'll need to get that part of their game sorted out tomorrow night at Suncorp Stadium.
11: I'm ready, willing and able. I'm quite happy to walk into a men's locker room and give everyone a bit of a G-up.
24: Very controversial.
11: Okay, and now you've got some special guests as well on tonight's show.
24: We have a Queensland legend, in fact, Knights legend Robbie O'Davis. He'll come on the show to talk about Newcastle's match against the Panthers. They're the underdogs. Robbie O is right behind him, I reckon, so that's going to be a good chat. And, Carla, I know you're fascinated by this. Cricket is back on. It is the first one day between Australia and South Africa. Australia's won the toss. They're fielding first in Durban. Jack Edwards to make his debut. I know you'll be riveted.
11: Sorry, I just micro-snoozed then. No, I know it's a big deal because we haven't played in South Africa since Sandpaper Gate.
24: There you go. Well, we've played one day. So I don't think we haven't played Test matches.
11: No, okay. Well, was I kind of on the right track?
24: You're on the right track.
11: Okay, thanks, Hawsey. We'll catch you from 6 because you're always on the right track with Sports Today.
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0: Well, we know that Tones and I has knocked back the NRL Grand Final gig. The NRL has scrapped the pre-game entertainment altogether and the money is heading to grassroots footy instead, but it hasn't stopped an Aussie icon from putting up his hand. Shannon Knowlesy Knowles reckons a Grand Final deserves a show, and so do we. And he's even got the perfect new song for it. And Shannon Knoll, he joins me now. Hello, Knowlesy.
1: G'day, mate. How are you going?
0: I am well. Now, very quickly, we played that hit of yours, which you released an eon ago, feels like. Do you have a problem? Do you have a problem with playing that song?
1: No, I don't. I'm very lucky, I think, mate, with it really. Like, I think there were stories I remember hearing of John Farnham would get asked to sing Sadie, and he hated it, which I suppose Sadie was nothing compared to what the music he ended up
0: performing.
1: Performing, sure. Yeah. But what about me is I love playing it as much as I ever did, you know. The crowd, it just speaks to the crowd so amazingly. So every night I play it, I still really enjoy it. And with the crowd singing it back to you, it's just, I'm sort of more like Daryl and Horses, I reckon. I absolutely love playing it and enjoy it every time.
0: That's what I can't get my head around, Knowlesy, with Tones and I saying, oh, I'll do the NRL Grand Final, but I'm not playing the song the only song that people really know me for.
1: Yeah, I mean, you know, like, I don't know what the details were, mate, but I'll tell you, you know, like, everyone, you'd think it would go without saying that everyone would want that song if she played. So, yeah. So you know, like you said, being the song that she's most known for.
0: Yeah. Okay, Knowlesy, how serious are you about this? Because if Peter Vallandy rings this afternoon, are you ready to go? Can you step on stage?
1: Absolutely, I can. Yeah, no, I wouldn't have said it if I couldn't do the gig, mate. And I just put it out as a bit of a, threw it out there just in case they might have thought of getting somebody else. But and then it just took off. So, but absolutely, you know, I'm a massive NRL fan and played footy myself. So really love the game and I'd love to be there on Grand Final Day. It would be absolutely amazing. Well, but also it's very important for grassroots stuff and that too, you know. But I think, you know, I wouldn't, they'd have still have a fair bit of money left over for grassroots if they booked me.
0: This is the thing, right? I guess, you know, you've played the NRL Grand Final before. It was back in 2007 alongside Hoodoo Guru and Vanessa Amorosi, right?
1: Yeah, that's right, yeah.
0: What is it about that stage, do you think, that makes you want to have another crack? Is it because it's the fans that have bought the tickets to the Grand Final expect a show and they deserve a show? Or is there something else about that stage?
1: Oh, yeah, absolutely that. But to me, it's the excitement of the day too, you know. It's Grand Final Day, you know what I mean? It's the biggest day, it's the biggest game of the year and everyone's just so pumped. And I think there's part of everybody that knows that they're going to be without footy for 5 or 6 months after that. So everyone's just, it's just a real vibe of a day. It's a massive celebration, you know. It's the biggest celebration in the comp for the year. So to be a part of that celebration is just something really, really special and that I've really enjoyed in the past. And that's why I just went, you know, I'd love to do it if they're looking for someone to fill the spot.
0: Well, I mean, it's great timing. You're on a tour, so the vocal cords are warmed up. You will be here at the Triffid in Brisbane next Friday. So you're ready to go.
1: Absolutely.
0: Have you heard anything, Knowlesy, from the NRL? Are we still waiting for that phone to ring?
1: Yeah, no, nothing yet, mate. I think, you know, I've had word that it's gone, that's been brought up in the boardroom. But, you know, at the very least, maybe they might consider me next year or something like that, you know what I mean? So I've got a really good song on an album. It's just coming out tomorrow that's called Fire It Up. And it's just a great footy song. It'd be terrific for a big game song like that, a big game day like that. That comes out tomorrow. So maybe next year they might consider it, but because I think these sorts of shows too, you want a pump up song. You want something
0: yes.
1: that's going to really get everybody's energy up and get everybody champing at the bid for the kickoff. You know what I mean? So this Fire It Up definitely does that. So maybe they might have a listen to that in the next sort of few months and consider next year.
0: No, strike now while the iron's hot. We're Team Knowlesy. We're behind you all the way.
1: Yeah. I'd play it. I think it'd go over great. You know, it's really high energy and a real party song. So I think it'd go really well.
0: And you wrote it with you wrote it with Airborne, didn't you?
1: Yeah, I did it with Airborne, and they're absolute dyed in the wool rockers, them guys. So it'd come up really, really great, and it would be perfect for the day. But and if I got the chance, I'd definitely put it in however many songs I've got to play for sure.
0: And I love this as well. Obviously, the sad news in the past sort of 24 hours learning of the death of Angry Anderson, who is an amazing human and an Aussie rocker. I love the idea that you floated. You would pay tribute to your mate as well.
1: Yeah, absolutely. I think, you know, We Can't Be Beaten is an absolute iconic song for a day like that, and perfectly suited, you know. And as you said, it's absolute terrible news, and my condolences to his family and anybody and everyone close to him. The music industry is going to absolutely miss him terribly, because he was such a monstrous personality. In not so much a big guy, but he was just his personality was amazing, you know. And he's such an icon in the business. So I think it would be a lovely gesture to him and his family to play. You know, We Can't Be Beaten at the grand final, and that would get everyone pumped up, because that's the sort of style of song I'm talking about, you know.
0: Yes.
1: Really, really fire everyone up sort of thing, and get everyone in the mood for the kickoff.
0: That's what I'm talking about, Nolsey.
1: Absolutely, yeah, for sure. Very, very sad news, though.
0: It is.
1: I loved Angry. He was a great guy. Really, really lovely fella.
0: And really set the scene for, like, that hard Aussie rock scene, and to be travelling and touring into, you know, he was almost 80, he passed when he was 79. It's incredible, that career.
1: Yeah, I spent some really nice, good time with him in Monday last year. He was doing too, and we had a great catch up there. And we had a great catch up with the whole band, Rose Tattoo, and all the guys are just fantastic, you know. And they've been there and done everything there is to sort of do in the music business, and you know, still absolutely killing it at into their, you know, 70s and 80s.
0: Amazing stuff. Some great longevity.
1: Yeah.
0: Shannon Knoll, we have some recent, do we have that audio from Peter Volandis? This is the latest news that he's given on his position. So just stay there, Knollsy. Let's see. Let's have a listen.
2: Yep. You don't buy the cheeseburger for the pickle. Some like the pickle and some don't, you know. So, and that's how I believe the 11 minutes of entertainment is.
3: Shannon Knoll's actually offered to do it for free. He's a huge rugby league fan. Would you look at something like that?
2: We are looking at all that at the moment. We are looking at some of the options, and we might have a surprise for that 11 minutes.
0: Knollsy, can you surprise us in 11 minutes?
1: I'd love to. I'd really love to think that he's talking about me, but he's probably not. But that's fine too. But, you know, it's just, I think, whether it's me or whether it's somebody else, there's so much amazing talent in Australia. John Stevens put his hands up too, and he's one of the best vocalists I've ever seen live, you know. So anybody but nothing is my sort of opinion on it, you know what I mean? Like, it's just a big day of celebration for the code, and obviously the teams that work so hard to get there. So,
0: for sure.
1: You know, and it doesn't take away anything from the game. It's before the game, you know what I mean? So it's sort of only setting the tone a little bit for, you know, the excitement that's to come, which is the game itself. So, you know, it'd be great to see them get something to happen there instead of just sort of duck egg, you know?
0: Knollsy, we have a little pitch that we would like to play to you that we would like to then pass on to Peter Volandis. This is our sort of, I don't know how you'd say, like, election slogan or jingle or something. Have a listen to this, see what you think.
1: Okay, cool.
0: All right.
1: Okay.
0: What about me? Hang on, that's you. We'll play the other one. Hang on.

0: What do you think?
1: It's great. I love it. Send us on for sure.
0: Okay. All right. Your final message to the NRL boss, Peter Volandis?
1: Oh, look, you know, obviously, you know, he's got a lot on his plate at the moment. But, you know, give the people a little bit of entertainment. You know, there can't be enough entertainment on grand final day.
0: This is it. You've got a brand new album out. It is out tomorrow, Shannon Knoll, The Road in Front of Me. It's your first original material in like 8 years. That's a long time to have taken a break. I know you've been touring and stuff.
1: Yeah. So COVID threw a lot of things out and I was busy touring and we bought a little property and mucking around at home and things like that. But I'm really, really stoked and excited to finally have some new music out there, you know, new songs to play at the shows. And I'm really, really proud of this album. I think out of all the albums that I've done, this is up there with one of the best, if not the best I've ever done. So I'm really, really excited about it.
0: Well, we're excited. Like I said, if you would like tickets, there are still just a handful available because you're performing at the Trifford in Brisbane next Friday night. And then hopefully after that, on the Sunday, we'll see you on stage at the grand final. Knowlesy, it's always a pleasure to have a chat with you. And I'm so glad to catch up.
1: Glad to talk to you. Yeah, me too, Dylan. It's great to talk to you and looking forward to seeing you. Hopefully come down to the show.
0: All right, done. That's at the Trifford next Friday. Well, Peter, there you go. There's Shannon Knoll, Knowlesy. Peter Volandis, the offer is there. He's ready. He's got his new album, The Road in Front of Me. It's out tomorrow. The timing is beautiful, can I just say. He's in the middle of an Australian tour. And if the NRL needs any more convincing, here is a song that Knowlesy reckons should be firing up the grand final. It's his brand new single. It's called Fire It Up here on 4BC.

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1: A northbound crash on the Logan Lee Road on-ramp to the Pacific Motorway has cleared Riverside Expressway under speed in and out of the city. Those outbound delays do persist through Woolloongabba and on down to Greenslopes. Western Freeway is heavy outbound from Toowong to Victory Pocket. Centenary Highway delay free now, northbound from Darren to Jindalee Bridge. The Gateway Motorway is still heavy northbound through Bracken Ridge. Southbound it's untroubled from Bald Hills to Stretton. And the Logan Motorway is fine for your east-west trips. For traffic every 10 minutes, I'm Jimmy Clark on 882 4BC.
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8: Welcome back to the Drive program. Just recapping that news that we had from Ipswich. So fireys are on the scene at a structure fire in Bellbird Park. Three crews are on the scene. Two more are on the way. It appears to have started just after five. And is on Veron Street, around the corner from Red Bank Plains Town Square. There are reports of smoke in the area, obviously, as well. So if you are driving home or you're heading home, you're headed that way, there is a fire at a structure fire at Bellbird Park. There are multiple crews on the scene and more on the way as well. So please just take care. It's just around the corner from Red Bank Plains Town Square.
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8: All right, let's take a look at some of the weather and temperatures across southeast Queensland for tomorrow. I'm fired up after talking to Nolsey. Can I just say, I'm going to speed through this, I think. I'm all pumped for the NRL Grand Final. We've got to get through the AFL one first. Okay, take a breath. Here we go. Brisbane tomorrow, it'll be partly cloudy, a minimum of 16 degrees and a top of 25 with a low chance of rain. In Logan, a partly cloudy day, a minimum of 13, a maximum of 25 expected tomorrow and a low chance of rain for there as well. Ipswich, partly cloudy day, minimum of 11, maximum of 27, no rain at all. Redlands, partly cloudy tomorrow, a minimum of 11, a maximum of 28 degrees with no rain. On the Gold Coast, it'll be a possible shower tomorrow, a minimum of 17 degrees and a maximum of 24 degrees. And on the Sunshine Coast, it'll be a partly cloudy day with a high chance of showers, a minimum of 16 degrees overnight and a maximum of 23. All right, to your feedback now via text 0499 880 882. Jimmy has texted in, maybe the Falcon has been talking to that Tasmanian devil. Oh, they're in cahoots. What is with Southeast Queensland zoos and sanctuaries unable to keep a hold of the animals? Of course, you're in reference to the Falcon, which has gone missing from Lone Pine Koala Sanctuary. Sparrow has a pigeon-like build. It's a rich brown colour and it's got lots of sort of, it's got anklets, small straps and a tracker that's attached to her leg. So if you spot her, we've been told to get in touch with Lone Pine. But you're right. And then the Tasmanian devil was Mary, wasn't it? Mary went missing from, what's that country? What's a place called? I can never remember the name of it, Ligoldi. It went missing for several weeks before it was found. And she's just been put back on display. Paradise Country? Is that what it's called? Maybe you know, 133-882 is the open line, thanks to Watch Smoke Alarms. Peter has texted through, hi Carla, Albo and Annika Wells are useless in securing us from the threat of AI. The global citizen talks, a big game warning the world, but has fallen asleep at the wheel protecting Australia. I think it's was way before AI, Pete, and it's this government is doing a particularly bad job. Because I don't know if I can trust this government, nor do I trust big tech. So it puts us in a bit of a predicament. And it's not about protecting us in terms of censoring us or stopping us from accessing certain things, but certainly you would want your sensitive data to be protected. But I think previous governments as well fell asleep. We're way behind the eight ball when it comes to the digital sphere. And when we look at the Internet of Things, this is this next sort of industrial age that we're heading towards. I don't know that we're truly ready for it. I think there are far smarter people out there that are making things that are too smart for even them. But I don't know who goes about protecting us citizens of the world. Jeff says, I'd love to see Savage Garden back together just for a grand final, a Brizzy band. That's a great suggestion. As Knowlesy was saying, anything is better than nothing at the NRL grand final. I support Knowlesy. I hope for one we get that campaign up and running off the ground.
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1: Riverside Expressway is under speed now in and out of the city with similar conditions outbound through Woolloongabba and then onto Green Slopes. Western Freeway still heavy outbound from Indooroopilly to Victory Pocket. Centenary Highway delay free northbound from Darra to the Gentilly Bridge. The Gateway is under speed northbound from Boonville to Bald Hills with just a little heavy patch through Brackenridge. Southbound it's untroubled from Bald Hills to Stretton, and it's a good run to either coast on the M1 and Bruce Highway. For traffic every 10 minutes, I'm Jimmy Clark on 882 4BC.
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9: Dane Zorko from the Brisbane Lions. The grand final Saturday when you take on Freo. You must be thinking about this game non-stop.
10: Cap.
9: Are you ordering a strong cap while we're having a conversation?
10: Yeah. Mate, well, I'll tell you what, all the dads, we obviously all get up early, so we're chomping at the bit from about 5:30 and no cafes open till 7 in Melbourne. We're just climbing up the walls in the hotel, but finally we got out and the boys have kindly ordered me a coffee.
9: Well, that's very nice. Great. Can we get back to the interview?
0: On 4BC.
8: Well, joining me now is Melissa Downs and she's on the news desk at 6 o'clock on Nine News. What's going on, Melissa, in the bulletin this evening?
11: We have details on an unprecedented breach of Australia's health data amid revelations a rogue AI agent infiltrated Medicare and other health data tonight. Should you be worried about that hack? Also tonight, Lachie Neale faces the tribunal in a last-ditch bid to overturn his ban. We're live to Melbourne as the Lions prepare for Saturday's AFL Grand Final. And we also have a tease from Ms. Kylie Minogue about what's in her big show. And, of course, we're going to catch up with the Dolphins' most devoted fans going all out ahead of tomorrow's do-or-die NRL clash. Can they make it to the NRL Grand Final? We'll also tell you the supermarkets that have bumped up prices the most, explain how to access a major petrol discount, which drivers are in line to get 26 cents off per litre, and how to prepare for peak hay fever season, the treatments that are now easier to access.
8: Melissa, the city is going to be abuzz with footy finals fever. I cannot wait.
11: I can't wait either. It's so exciting.
8: We'll catch you from 6 o'clock tonight on Nine News. Thank you.
11: See you then.
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0: Turney's grand final suspension is continuing in Melbourne. Both the Brisbane Lions and the AFL have finished their submissions for the appeals board to consider and are now deliberating. The Lions will also need to name their match day 23 for Saturday's decider in a matter of moments, with Neil likely to be named and replaced if his appeal fails. To other news, Australia's unemployment rate has increased to a five-year high, but an interest rate hike could still be on the cards. Federal politics editor Michael Packey.
1: Latest data shows the unemployment rate increased to 4.6% in August, mainly driven by a jump in the participation rate. This means more people are actively looking for work, confident they'll be able to land some sort of role. Almost 40,000 jobs were created over the past month, but they were all part-time. Employment Minister Amanda Rishworth says it's still not a bad result.
2: We can see that Australia's job market is incredibly resilient.
1: Scott Phillips from the investment firm Motley Fool believes employment is slowing. However, that may not deter the RBA from raising interest rates when the board meets next week.
3: Probably not enough to change the RBA's mind with whatever they're planning to on Tuesday.
1: Unemployment rose across all states. Michael Packey reporting.
0: The opposition claims the federal government is turning a blind eye to the threat of AI cyber attacks. A non-human agent from tech giant OpenAI has infiltrated Medicare and three other government websites. The incident occurred in June, but ministers were only alerted to it last week. No personal health records were assessed in the breach, but a task force is now examining potential security flaws. Australia will provide Ukraine with an extra $60 million in military support after the two nations inked a historic defence pact. Prime Minister Anthony Albanese signed the 10-year agreement alongside President Volodymyr Zelensky. The deal means the two nations must consult within 24 hours of any future Russian attack. Australia has also announced fresh sanctions against Moscow. And the Prime Minister says the global world order is broken and that middle powers must step up to rewrite the rules. Anthony Albanese made the remarks in New York while accepting a Global Citizen Award from an American think tank. He was honoured for his work bolstering security and diplomatic ties across the Pacific. Mr. Albanese says the world as we know it is changing rapidly.
4: The post-45 world order is no longer fit for purpose. Universal institutions that remain necessary are now not always sufficient. Australia's response to this is to actively seek to shape and build the order that replaces the old.
0: To finance, the All Ords are closed down 59 points at 8,897 and one Australian dollar buying 70.3 US cents.
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0: The Dolphins are looking to continue rewriting the history books ahead of a do-or-die prelim against the Roosters. A win tomorrow night would see the NRL's newest franchise book a maiden grand final berth in just their fourth season. Coach Christian Wolf says his team's winning attitude has been relentless.
6: You know, we've started early in November because we haven't played finals before, so the first week back in November, we're back training. That's what this group of blokes have done. They've worked really hard. New standards around our fitness. We did that last year. We built on that again this year.
0: And Australia has won the toss and is bowling first in the opening men's one-dayer against South Africa in Durban. Blues all-rounder Jack Edwards is making his international ODI debut. That's news and sport.
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5: Traffic. 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
10: Riverside Expressway is under speed in and out of the city with similar conditions outbound through Woolloongabba and then down to Green Slopes. Western Freeway heavy outbound from Indooroopilly to Victory Pocket. Pacific Motorway is on and off the brakes northbound from Tanimura to Slacks Creek. The Gateway under speed northbound from Boondall to Bald Hills does have that heavy patch though through Bracken Ridge. The Logan Motorway though is

0: 9 for your east-west trip. CM1 a little slow southbound from Stapleton to Pimpama. I'm Jimmy Clark on Brisbane's traffic leader, 882 4BC.
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7: Partly cloudy across Brisbane this evening. Slight chance of a shower, getting down to 16 degrees overnight. A partly cloudy day tomorrow. Chance of a shower and a top of 25 degrees in the city, 27 in Ipswich and 23 on the Bayside. Possible morning showers on Saturday with a top of 25 and a sunny day on Sunday. On Moreton Bay, southeasterly winds up to 29. Knots, seas around 1 metre. Right now it's 21 degrees at Milton. I'm Georgia Condek. There'll be more news at 7 o'clock on Brisbane's 4BC.
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11: 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Or you can send us an email, of course. 2GB and 4BC are the websites. Coming up, a real treat for you. Yes, the big man is joining me for a chat. Daryl will give us his thoughts on the two NRL preliminary finals. Now, he normally saves his best stuff for the continuous call team, but the big man has promised to give it a red-hot crack tonight. Looking forward to chatting with him. Also, a blast from the past. Knights legend Robbie O'Davis. Yes, Robbie O, is standing by as Knights fever grips the NRL. Will their fairy tale run continue against the Panthers on Sunday? I reckon I know who Robbie O is tipping. Peter Volandis has been unanimously endorsed as executive director of the NRL. It came after he resigned as Racing New South Wales chief after a 22-year reign. Look, not a shock development. We knew it was coming. Hard to argue as well when PVL's just delivered a record $5.3 billion TV deal. The big man will give us his views shortly. We'll also talk about news that Latrell Mitchell could be heading west. The Perth Bears are preparing to put together a massive offer to lure him away from the Rabbitohs. We'll talk more about that later. The Lachie Neal story continues to dominate AFL Grand Final week. He's in front of the appeals board as we speak, fighting to be cleared for Saturday's AFL Grand Final against Fremantle. Now, his defence are arguing, instead of the Grand Final, maybe Neal should serve the suspension in Round 1 next year. Well, of course the Lions would say that, because it's unlikely Neal will be at the Lions next year. He's off to Collingwood. That's a great arrangement for the Lions. I'm told they are off to deliberations now, so if we get any result, I will bring it to you straight here on Sports Today. And we also have some cricket. We've got it all happening here on Sports Today. Australia has won the toss in the opening men's one-dayer against South Africa in Durban, and they have decided to bowl first. Mitch Marsh won the toss and said, we'll have a bowl. In the side, Mitchell Stark and Cameron Green. Alex Carey dropped. And this is a good one. Blues all-rounder Jack Edwards. He's making his international ODI debut. He's been an emerging talent for the Blues for a number of years now. Bowls at a good clip. Hits the ball a long way too, Jack Edwards. So we wish him all the very best. And once again, I'll keep you across those scores as they come to hand from Durban. One over gone there, in fact, from Mitchell Starkin in South Africa. None for two. Josh Hazlewood now taking up the attack. So it's a pretty good lineup for the Aussies. I'll keep you across those scores. Adam Hawes with you this Thursday, the 24th of September. Welcome to Sports Today.
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11: Well, the NRL preliminary finals are here. Just four teams left. It all kicks off tomorrow night with an absolute ripper. The Dolphins taking on the Roosters at a sold-out Suncorp Stadium. To get his thoughts, I'm delighted to say we have Daryl Broman on the line from the Continuous Call team. Hello, big man.
9: Horsey, how you going, buddy?
11: Really good, mate. Really good. Hey, let's get stuck straight into it, shall we? The return of Sam Walker, that's been a big talking point for this match at Suncorp. Were you surprised to see him come back so quickly from ankle surgery?
9: Yeah, a little bit, but then again, I was surprised to see Dylan Lucas come back last week too. Yeah. He did, not that he played a lot of time, but when he went out there, he was pretty good. But they know what they're doing these days. It's a different world when it comes to injuries and things like that. They seem to be able to get the right sort of recuperation, and the clubs are, you know, they're 100% professional, and the clubs are all over it. This game just keeps surprising me, but I'm not surprised by anything, to be honest with you. These days, they can do anything, these boys.
11: Okay, and what excites you most about this match, Dolphins v. Roosters?
9: Mate, any game the Dolphins are involved in, I'm excited by. I love watching them play. They are, without doubt, the most exciting side, I think, probably I've ever seen.
11: Yeah.
9: I know it's a big statement, but I just love watching them play. I think they're a fantastic side. Their back line is incredible. Considering they've only been around, how long is it, 4 or 5 years? They've been around. Mm. 4 years. I mean, they built a formidable side. You look at all the way, their back line, especially, they've probably got the hottest young halfback in the game in Katoa. Mate, Cody Nikorima is a quality player, and has been for a little while, and he's just week in, week out proved it. And then you go, you know, their back line, Tabuai Fadoa, Sarko, Bostock, Farnworth, Cobbo. Mm. My God.
11: Scary.
9: It's a hell of a... Mate, and you know what? They're entertaining to watch. I think I defy anyone who doesn't enjoy watching them play, and I think they'll get the Roosters. I know they're favourites, and they've had a week off. Roosters were good last week against Cronulla. I don't know if Cronulla threw a lot at them, but they were pretty good. This will be a good game of football. I'm really looking forward to it, but I'll be tipping the Dolphins.
11: Okay, but I just want to throw this at you, big man. The Dolphins, they are notorious slow starters. In seven of their past nine games, the Finns have conceded the first try. When they play the Sharks, they conceded the first 11. Could this be a problem tomorrow night?
9: Absolutely, it could be. I think it's a problem in general for them, but they've won about eight in a row, haven't they?
11: Yep. Yep.
9: At the end of the day, they've probably been behind in probably nearly all of those games at one stage early in the first half, and then they've managed to run over the top of their opponents. They're a quality side. Don't worry about that, and they can win the comp. Personally, as much as I'd love to see Penrith win it, I'd love to see a Penrith and Dolphins grand final. I think it'll be outstanding for the game. I know we all talk about their backs, but their forwards are highly underrated, I reckon. Max Platt, what a season he's had. Jeremy Marshall-King's as good as any hooker in the game, and the rest of them are all pretty good players. Even their bench, Kurt Donoghue, Ray Stone, Marlo, Lemuelu, pretty good side. They'll be hard to beat tomorrow night.
11: Yeah, I reckon the Roosters are under a bit of pressure too. They've bombed out of the finals every year since those back-to-back premierships. So I think if there's a team under more pressure, I mean, everyone's under pressure in a prelim, but I think probably the Roosters on that score. Let's talk Knights-Panthers, big man. How does Newcastle go and do the unthinkable from wooden spooners to grand finals? How do they beat the Panthers? Because they are the underdogs going into this one.
9: Yeah, they are. I think Penrith will have to drop off in attitude for them to win. I think Penrith will beat them, and I think they'll probably win 13-plus. They're too good a side, Penrith, and they're well-coached. They're just professional from top to toe. They've got such a good side. I can't see the Knights beating them. The Knights have been really good, really, really good, but I can't see them beating Penrith. I mean, their best hope is if the fullback has an unbelievable game, Ponga, but he's done that for a number of weeks now, and they have won, but he's the key. Kalyn Ponga is an outstanding player. I just can't have him. I think Penrith will be too good for them.
11: What about Nathan Cleary's foot injury? Could that be a factor? Do you think he was hobbling pretty badly last time he played?
9: Yeah, mate, I don't know. You know, I'm not on in the inner sanctum there, and I just don't know. But, mate, he got through the game. I would have thought if it was serious enough, but when he injured it in the first semi they played, that they would have taken him off during the game, and they didn't. To me, that indicates to me that they didn't think it was that serious, and I think he'll be fine.
11: All right, then, give us your tips. Are you thinking, what, Panthers 13 plus, and you like the Dolphins, yeah?
9: Yeah, I like the Dolphins. I mean, the Dolphins could win 1-12. They could win 13+. They could lose. Who knows? But I'm thinking, let's have a 13+ double. The Dolphins 13+ into the Panthers 13+. Get on,
11: Horton. Gamble responsibly, big man.
9: And guess the more you put on, the more you win.
11: And lose. Gamble responsibly. Oh, you'll have me taken off air, mate. Hey, the other news today, Peter Volandi's named executive chairman. Complete control of the game. Are you happy with that call?
9: Well, you don't think he had complete control of the game prior to it? Absolutely, I'm happy with the call. I think ever since he's come in, the game's done nothing but improve. The players themselves, I'm not saying have improved, but I think their financial situation has improved. I imagine the crowds have improved. He's a bit like a mate of mine. He can talk himself up for Landys, but I think it's warranted. I think he's a great leader. And excuse my wife sneezing. I think he's done a phenomenal job with them, with the game. Well, they get $5.7 billion the other day. I mean, mate, that's an incredible amount. And the players, I think, should be fair dinkum bowing down to him whenever they get a chance because of the money they'll be earning. Did I see that Latrell Mitchell got offered? Has he been offered 1.7 or something to go to Perth?
11: There's talk. I think if that's the money, he'd be snapping that up, wouldn't he?
9: Oh, I think so. You know what? I think they need someone like him. I think they need a real marquee player. They bought some very good players, but he's a superstar. I know he's got injury problems, and I know he doesn't play every week. And his record in the last few years isn't great with regards to, you know, turning up week in week out with regards to playing. But my God, he is a great player, and if they've offered him 1.7, he'll take it. And I think it'd be a great buy for them. Sorry, I've gone off.
11: No, that's fine, mate. He could be there next year. I mean, he would give them the cut through, wouldn't he? In terms of getting into the media over there in Western Australia, because it is AFL dominated.
9: Yeah, I mean, he's a big name. He's a big name, and he's a big time player, and he's a great player. So, you know, I know he's missed a lot of games, but if he's handled correctly, and you know, they'd probably have to handle him with kid gloves, because he just strikes me as that sort of bloke. But he also strikes me as an outstanding player and an outstanding buy for them. I think it's a great buy if they get him.
11: And big margins, lastly, Dally M's next week. I don't know if you're a judge or not, but I reckon the toughest category, coach of the year, because I think Ivan Cleary deserves one. He hasn't won one through all these premiership years, but gee, he's got some competition, hasn't he? Justin Holbrook, Christian Wolf has done an amazing job after taking over from Wayne Bennett.
9: Absolutely. There's a lot of people in chances. I think the two are Holbrook and Cleary. I don't think there's any doubt about that. Look, what's in? Well, mate, it's amazing that Cleary's never won one. I mean, how many premier? They played in four grand finals, I think, in the last five, and they got to the preliminary final, I think, last year. Mate, his record is amazing. He does have a. Don't get me wrong, he's got a good side, but he's managed to assemble them. And don't forget, they've lost a lot of players in the last 4 or 5 years as well, gone to Bulldogs and various clubs. They've lost a lot of quality players, the Panthers. They just keep finding replacements for them. But I think he's almost favourite. I think he can't go through and be so successful and not win a coach of the year. Holbrook's done a phenomenal job. They ran last year.
11: Yeah.
9: And, you know, but
11: it's a tough one.
9: I think Cleary gets it. For me, over the last 5 or 6 years, he deserves one of them, surely.
11: Yes, I agree. Yep, just on the strength of what he's done the last 5 or 6 years, absolutely. Yeah. Big man, as usual, you make a lot of sense. The continuous call team will have all the action covered right across the weekend. Big man, thanks again, mate, and we look forward to hearing your insights.
9: Mate, you bet your sweet bippy we'll have it covered. whatever happens, we'll be there.
11: I hope so, mate. That's what you paid for.
9: Exactly. I'll get the big bucks these days. Hello, Tom Malone. Hello. Off contract. Goodbye.
11: He deserves every cent, the big man, at his best yet again. Just picking up on that Ivan Cleary Coach of the Year issue, he has actually won Coach of the Year. But it was in 2020. They lost the grand final that year, the Panthers. So ironically, that was the only year he's won Coach of the Year. Actually, he won it back in 2014 as well in the early days of the Panthers. But 2020 is his most recent one. He hasn't won a Coach of the Year during that dynasty the Panthers have been on. So what do you think of that? Who should get Coach of the Year this year? It's very contentious. 131-873 is the number if you've got an opinion. 0460-873-873 is the text line. And just referring to the slow starts for the Dolphins, I did do a bit of a deep dive into their recent game. So against the Warriors last week, they conceded the first try. Before that, the Gold Coast conceded the first two tries. Before that, against the Roosters, conceded the first try. Against that, conceded the first two tries against Parramatta. Against Manly, they won that one 22-0. Against Brisbane, they conceded the first four tries. They scored the first try against the Dragons, but did fall behind in the first half. And against the Cowboys, they conceded the first two tries. And of course, that shellacking from Cronulla, they conceded the first 11 tries, 66-0. So in that eight-match winning streak, they've been behind 7 of 9 times. So that's quite extraordinary. So I'm sure Christian Wolf has been working on that, no doubt. Their opponents, the Roosters, some interesting pitches out of the airport in Sydney today. They got caught up in all that strike action. I saw their poor old winger, Daniel Tupou. He looked like he was in the picket line there at one point. So a little bit of a distraction there for the Roosters, but I'm told they got to Brisbane safely for that match tomorrow night. Now, as we spoke about with the big man, there is a report in News Corp from Peter Bedell that the Perth Bears are willing to just pay whatever it takes to get Latrell Mitchell to move west for 2028. When he comes off contract with the Rabbitohs, but who knows, could be 2027. So apparently the offer is worth $1.7 million a season. Now, don't forget the Rabbitohs have opted not to make Latrell an offer, so he's going to go to market November 1. The Rabbitohs, according to the Herald, want to wait till March to see how things play out. So we'll wait and see on that one. We spoke about this today on the Continuous Call Team Daily podcast, and league legend Josh Morris believes Latrell could be wearing red and black as soon as 2027.
12: I think so. I think so. I think you know, if he does sign, you know, South may pull the trigger and say, okay, well then we'll give you the blessing to head over there, free up some cap space for us to then potentially either hold on to some juniors coming through or go after, you know, another marquee player. So, yeah, it's a really, really interesting space that we're going to get to come November 1.
11: Yeah, you can catch the full podcast on Instagram and YouTube. Just search the Continuous Call Team. It's going to be a fascinating story, that one, over the next few months. The Bears, they are chasing that jaw-dropping big name, and that is Latrell Mitchell, no doubt about it. And we've seen how quickly these transfers can take place. So what do you think of that? Do you reckon that's a good move for Latrell Mitchell to leave the Rabbitohs and embark on a new adventure at the Perth Bears? Let me know what you think. 131-873 is the number. You can text 0460-873-873 is the text line. We'll just check that score for you quickly in Durban. And Josh Hazlewood has struck for the Aussies. He's removed opener Tony DeZorzi for a duck. Caught Matt Renshaw, bowled Josh Hazlewood. South Africa 1 for 7 in the fourth over. Back straight after this.
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0: The Gateway Motorway is a little heavy northbound through Brackenridge, and the Pacific Motorway is slow both ways through Slacks Creek. Otherwise, it's quiet on the majors as you make your way from to and through the River City. Riverside Expressway and Inner City Bypass are trouble-free in and out of the city. It's the same on the Centenary Highway and the Western Freeway. The Logan and Ipswich Motorways are fine for your east-west trips, and it's a good run to either coast on the M1 and Bruce Highway. I'm Jimmy Clark on Brisbane's Traffic Leader, 882 4BC.
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11: All right, we have some breaking news in AFL. Brisbane Lions fans, the verdict is in relation to Lachie Neale. He was at the appeals board today appealing that one-match suspension for striking. He will play in the grand final. Lachie Neale will play. I'm reading this as it comes in from AFL.com. He's going to be fined $10,000, but Lachie Neale will take his place for the Brisbane Lions against the Fremantle Dockers at the MCG. What about that? That's been a huge story all week. And there we go. Lachie Neale cleared to play in the grand final. So big news there in AFL. Let me know what you think about that one. 131873 is the number. You can text 0460 873 873. Now, the Dolphins, they are heading into tomorrow's first prelim final against the Roosters as a dominant force. They've won 8 in a row, and now it's just the Roosters standing in the way of their maiden grand final appearance in just their fourth year. Outstanding stuff. Now, despite a season tallying 18 wins, coach Christian Wolf says it's their 7 losses that have helped shape their finals attitude.
24: We put ourselves in those positions, but what the group's done really well is handle that adversity, handle those occasions, and come out the other end and give themselves this chance. So enjoy it and make the most of it.
11: Yeah, and look, there's another man who's a real contender as coach of the year, Christian Wolf. Outstanding, taking on the task after Wayne Bennett, because we've seen over the years so many coaches have flopped after taking over from the great man. On that topic of who should be coach of the year, Cara on the Goldie says, I think Andrew Webster should get coach of the year. Yeah, he had a fantastic year, although they just did bomb out in the finals, didn't they? But I think it is judged only on the regular round, so Andrew Webster would be definitely a shot. While James says Holbrook without a doubt. From wooden spooners to top four, don't forget this is his first season at the club. Outstanding. And James, it's with fairly much the same squad as last year. He has been, without doubt, a huge success, but I just can't get past Ivan Cleary not winning one through all these dominant years. Josh the Bricky says, Horsey, a lot of talk on the job site today that Herbie Farnworth's considering a switch to the Eels. Thoughts? I believe it'll be the biggest signing in the club's history if it happens. Let's hope. Josh, the Bricky, look, I hope you're right too. Herbie Farnworth right now is the best centre in the game. Make no mistake, he's just so hard to handle. He's got an offload. He's so deceptive, and he's going to be a real menace for the Roosters. Look, I've heard Bostock as well linked with Parramatta for next year, so either one of those would look great in blue and gold if you ask me, but it could just be whispers. We'll have to keep an eye on that one, Josh. Grand final entertainment, by design or by accident, this blunder is beginning to look like a stroke of genius. Put it this way, if the NRL announced the other day that Tones and I is indeed the entertainment for grand final day, what would have been the reaction to that? You know, an article in the newspaper, maybe a few mentions on the radio, in the nightly news. By Peter Philandis announcing they're pushing on without entertainment, I've never heard so much talk about the NRL grand final. It's everywhere. It's the hottest topic in sport. Everyone is coming up with suggestions of who should fill the void. I mean, I watched Sunrise this morning. That's on Channel 7, home of AFL. Their reporter was hitting up people in the street asking who should sing at the NRL grand final. Everyone has got an opinion on this. And we've even got rock stars like John Stevens and Shannon Knoll sticking their hands up. We don't even know which teams are playing the grand final. So I reckon the NRL should make the most of this. I say, I mean, they always tell us it's about the fans. Okay, we'll put a poll on NRL.com. Which Aussie artist, because it's too late to get an international act, which Aussie artist do you want to see play at the grand final on Sunday week? Find the winner, make them an offer. I mean, this could end up being the most anticipated grand final entertainment of all time, and it's come about by accident. All right, now we've got Robbie O'Davis coming up very, very shortly, the Knights legend. We'll get to a break now, but we'd love to hear from you on sports today. Give us a call, 131 873, or you can text 0460 873 873. South Africa 1 for 13 in the fifth over in the first men's one dayer against the Aussies.
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0: Gateway Motorway, underspeed northbound through Brackenridge, and the Pacific Motorway is the same both ways through Slacks Creek, but otherwise it's quiet on the majors as you make your way from to and through the River City. Riverside Expressway and Inner City Bypass, trouble-free now in and out of the city. Same on the Centenary Highway and the Western Freeway. The Logan and Ipswich motorways are fine for your east-west trips, and that's a good run to either coast on the M1 and Bruce Highway. With traffic every 10 minutes, I'm Jimmy Clark on 882 4BC.
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11: Welcome back to Sports Today. Adam Hawes with you. Just repeating that news in AFL. Big news. Lachie Neal free to play in the grand final after his one-match ban was thrown out by the AFL Appeals Board. I got a vibe about this. I thought it was heading this way. Apparently, Neal buried his head in his hands for several moments when the verdict was read out and said, "Thank you, Mr. Chairman," as the meeting ended. And there's no doubt that would be the sentiments from Lachie Neal. So he's free to play against the Dockers on Saturday. He will be fined $10,000, Lachie Neal, but that's small change for him, and he's just glad to be out there on Saturday. That is on this day, back in 1989. Apologies, Tigers fans. Chicka Ferguson there scoring to send that grand final into extra time for the first ever time. And the Raiders went on to win that one 19-14, their first ever premiership. It's the greatest grand final of all time, in my view, and I think many people agree, but what about you? 131873 is the number. 0460873873 is the text line. Let's go to the open line before we head to speak to Robbie O'Davis. We've got Alan on the line from Belmore. G'day, Alan.
9: How you doing, mate? From the Angry Alan Fan Club. I reckon they should have Angry Anderson as the one. Put it up on the screen, a tribute to him. He's done all the stuff for everyone, you know what I mean? All the youth, and just, it won't cost anything, mate. Put it up on the big screen, play a couple of his songs, you know?
11: Great suggestion, yep. I have heard that as an idea, and I think it's a fantastic idea. We lost Angry yesterday, unfortunately, at 79. Absolute icon of the rock industry, and his anthem, We Can't Be Beaten, is just, it's tailor-made for a grand final. So I think that's a great idea. Thank you, Alan. Gary has called in from Boondall. G'day, Gaz.
10: Yeah, hi, Adam. How are you?
11: Good, mate. What do you reckon?
10: You mentioned last night Volandis might have something up his sleeve.
11: Yep.
10: I think he may be on the right track. He's just building up a lot of interest in the grand final by keeping it as if there's no performance.
11: Yeah.
10: And then on the day, he'll just rip out something massive, maybe.
11: Yep, someone will be dropped in on a helicopter. It'll be the biggest story in town. That's the way it's going. Yeah, I think it's going to end up being a masterstroke as opposed to Tones and I. No disrespect to Tones and I, but I just think this could work out to be a better result for the NRL. Thanks, Gary. One more from Rod at Croydon Park. G'day, Rod.
27: Adam, why did you do that for me? Play the 89 grand final, mate. I'm 53. I was born in Balmain Hospital. I was 17 at the time. I've never watched the second half. I flew to Fiji with a mate and his oldies. I rang up my mum and dad back home. We reverse charged the call. That's how long ago it feels. And the old man said, "Son, we lost." I've never gotten over it.
11: I did apologise right before, after playing that audio. I mean, I know it would open up some old wounds for you. I do apologise. But, hey, it was one of the great grand finals, and Balmain certainly played their part. Thanks, Rod. Always good to hear from you. Time now to check in with the Newcastle Knights. Newcastle's just 80 minutes away from a remarkable grand final appearance. The Knights, they face the Panthers on Sunday at Accor Stadium. Their run through the finals has captivated the Hunter, and I'm delighted to say I have a Newcastle legend on the line with me. He's a two-time premiership winner with the Knights. In fact, Robbie O'Davis, welcome to Sports Today.
7: We won't go silly with the legend core, but I'll wear that. I'll take it. Thank you very much. How's it going?
12: Good, mate. Good. Great to have you on the show. Hey, give us an idea, Robbie, about the vibe in Newcastle at the moment.
7: You know what? I decided to start there this weekend, and I've never, ever felt the emotion of the people when it got this close to the grand final or even winning the grand final. You're down there and you're playing the game, and you hear about all the stories about people hugging in the street and the parties they have at each other's house and where they were. It went from where you were during the earthquake in 1989 to where you were during the grand final in 1997, and it sort of took the focus off the earthquake a bit. And I just said, there's no way I'm going anywhere near that game this weekend. I'm staying up here. I'm going to sit in a pub and I'm going to piss with the locals and hopefully celebrate rather than commiserate. But either either, we'll still celebrate the year they had, you know.
12: Yeah, I mean, they won the wooden spoon last year, Robbie. How do you reckon they've managed to turn it all around?
7: You know, Justin Holbrook, he came through the Knights, and not only did he play getting mentored by Andrew Johns because, you know, when Joey was out, in stood Justin. But he had to learn the values of the club. He had to learn what the club is all about, and he had to believe in them. And to be able to set them onto the other boys, once you've learned them yourself and believed in them, is the only way you're going to get the boys to believe in them themselves. So you come here as a coach in the past of the Knights, you know, you had to learn all about that yourself. And the only way you could believe in it is if you played under them same values. And that. So.
12: And Robbie, what do you think of the guy who wears your old number one jersey, Kalyn Ponga?
7: He's getting better and better, isn't he? He always said he was going to be the best player in the game. He just had to learn how to be a fullback. So he was. That's why they put him in halfback, because he was playing in a halfback role half his bloody game. So he's learned how to be a fullback now. He still runs in front of the line and does stupid stuff just because he gets a little bit excited in defence. But he doesn't have to do that. Sit back there and don't make all them stupid tackles at play four, play five. Just go back there and catch the ball and have the energy to run through him. But he's just dynamic. He's golden. But he's the best player I've seen. You know, and when Walsh done what he done last year, Pong was doing exactly the same. And he's doing it with a little bit of class.
12: I'm speaking to former Knight Robbie O'Davis. Robbie, our listeners, apart from Manly fans, that is, they'd love to hear a bit about 1997. Okay, Joey Johns, he set up the match winner for Darren Albert in the final 30 seconds. When you saw Joey go down that blind side, it didn't look like there was much on. What were you thinking?
7: Well, I was standing outside Matt, hoping that Matt Johns would give me the ball. So I'm just thinking, oh, well, he stuffed this up. and as it turned out in the end, mate, Darren Albert's my best mate. He scored the try. And I say to him all the time, you know, everyone remembers you, but no one remembers the guy who scored the other two tries. So I got filthy on him after that.
12: That's right. You're a two-try hero, mate.
7: Got the Clive Church. You know, Clive Church sits in mum's undie drawer somewhere there. So, but I was spent the last year at Manly. My daughter played at Manly, and one of the highlights of my career actually was they made us get a photo with Jeff Toovey at the start of the year because he was the coaching coordinator. And there's myself, Jeff Toovey and my daughter standing between us, and I walked across with the 97 jersey on, and he just would not take. He would not take the photo. He was blowing up. So he ended up just after about half an hour. He ended up taking the photo, and he said, "Now take the freaking thing off and get out of here."
12: Who partied the hardest out of all the Knights back in 97?
7: Yeah, we done it all pretty well. I remember Chief going home, and he had fat ankles. He couldn't put shoes on. So that's the only reason why he went home. Then we went and dragged him out. He's just standing in pubs and clubs with no shoes on. And the police around town were actually employed at the time, thanks to the taxpayers, to go get us and keep us together all the time. So I got lost sleeping about the third night, and a police officer come and got me out of bed and took me back to the Kent Hotel where the players were. So we just all stayed together. And it was that we got our tattoos together, we dunked together, it was unreal. Greatest week of all time.
12: Yeah, I was a young journo. I got sent up there to Newcastle. The place was just literally red and blue. Every second house was painted. Do you reckon they might do that again if the Knights can get through to the grand final by knocking over the Panthers on Sunday?
7: Yeah, 100% they will. They're already starting to walk around with there was a butcher with red and blue sausages. I don't know what they would have tasted like, but honestly, there was just everything was red and blue. That house and the cars and like the kids at school, they've right into the spirit now. Every single school you go to, they're having like Knights Day tomorrow, and they're all covered in Knights jerseys. And it's just unreal the way they've embraced the site again. And just one, like I said, 80 minutes away. Let's go. We can do it.
12: Hey, so Robbie O, if Justin Holbrook gave you a call and said, can you come and address the boys before kickoff, what would you say? And just remember, Sports Today is a family program.
7: You know what? I've said nothing to them all year and they've got where they are.
12: Right.
7: So I would just say you don't need an outside influence to tell you what to do. You know what to do. I just wish you all the best. You don't need luck. You're not a team of luck. You're a team of skill and highly motivated. And just go out there and do what you've been doing all year. Just
12: okay.
7: Give it to the two wingers. I go back to under seven. Give it to the two wingers. Just let them run down the sideline.
12: Are they going to win? Are you confident?
7: I'm very confident. I'm confident. The more they talk about us looking like getting in the grand final, the more confident we get. Because like, I listen to Matty Johns talk about it, and he is so good verbally that he makes everyone believe that we're there already. He's just so good verbally. So I just tend to believe that myself. I look at them and they just think, well, the town. We're playing for a town, not a team. A little bit different. We won the grand finals because we played for a town, not a team. And all the players live 10 metres away from each other, where, you know, there might be a Penrith player living in Canterbury, and, you know, there's probably a Manly player living in Cronulla, you know. So all the other teams that live in Sydney, they don't live anywhere near each other, and they only get to see each other at training for them. So, like, the Newcastle boys, they live out of each other's pockets. And I remember back in the day, myself, Matty and Joey, we become, you know, three best mates, and we all checked in at each other every single night to see who had a girlfriend, because we all couldn't cook, and we all didn't know if anyone had a girlfriend that could cook. So, and Maddie met Trisha Johns, and she was Italian, so we had the best feed for the rest of our life.
12: Robbie, yeah, we could talk for hours, mate, but we're going to go. Great to have you on the show, though, mate. Go and find that Clive Churchill medal, mate. Get it out of your mum's undies drawer and dust it off and put it proudly on the mantelpiece.
7: We'll be going around the neck on grand final, but that's for sure, with the other two rings on my finger.
23: 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Got something you want to say? You're in the right place. 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
0: 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Gateway, Mataway, delay free both ways from Bald Hills to Stretton and the Riverside Expressway and Inner City Bypass. Trouble free in and out of the city. It's the same on the Centenary Highway and the Western Freeway. Logan and Ipswich Motorway is fine for your east-west trips. Pacific Motorway moving to speed north-south. And it's a good run to either coast on the M1 and Bruce Highway. With traffic every 10 minutes, I'm Jimmy Clark on 882 4BC.
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18: The Aussies have struck again in the cricket. Nathan Ellis getting rid of Quinton de Kock for 14. South Africa 2 for 33 after 8 overs in the first one day against the Aussies. Now, it's a huge clash in Perth. Sunday night out time. The Wallabies taking on world champion South Africa. You can see it all on Nine and Stan Sport. For more, I'm joined by Wallabies legend Tim Horan, who's part of the Stan Sport team. Hello, Tim.
20: G'day, Adam. Yeah, good to chat, mate. I'm actually already over in WA. I thought I'd have to acclimatise for a couple of days before Sunday down in the Margaret River just to make sure that I'm ready to go for the call on Sunday afternoon.
18: Oh, I smelled a rat there, mate. Yeah, I think you're down there having a nice long lunch. Hey, what do you think of these reports? Joseph Okuso-Suolahi playing on the wing.
20: Yeah, I think it's good. I think it's a good opportunity for Joseph to, you've got to mix it up a little bit and see where his best position is. I think he can play probably two or three positions in the back line for the Wallabies, and you've got to have a really good look at some different positions prior to Rugby World Cup. We're nearly just a year out from when the kickoff of Rugby World Cup, so you're playing against the world champions, and you know we know how good they are, and they're such a big, strong team. So if you try and go through the middle, that's going to be tough. So I'm happy with Joseph if he gets selected on the wing to some cross-field kicks and use his aerial skills.
18: Okay, the new coach, Les Kiss, pretty much a dream start to the gig. Unbeaten, 4 wins and a draw. Clearly, though, Tim, this is his biggest challenge, right?
20: Yeah, I think the next 3 test matches, Adam, you'll see where this Wallaby team's at. So you've got the Springboks in Perth. 2 weeks later, you go to Auckland and play the All Blacks. We haven't won for, 20-odd years. And then you go back to Sydney for the All Blacks. So those 3 test matches will probably give us a bit of an understanding of what sort of depth this Wallaby team's got and where we're sitting. Coming into the World Cup, you've sort of got to be probably top six in the world to really compete to get to that semi-final Rugby World Cup.
18: Well, Tim, time's beaten us. We've got so much happening at the moment, but I do enjoy this Sunday night time slot. I'll be watching on Nine and Stan Sport. Great to have you on the show as always, mate. Enjoy Margaret River.
20: Thanks, mate. Yeah, looking forward to it. It's going to be nearly a packed up the stadium. And I know that all the Fremantle fans actually wanted to be in there on Saturday to watch the AFL, but the Springboks said, no, sorry, we're going to do our team run, so you can't be there. So we're looking forward to Sunday night.
18: There's more motivation for the Wallabies. Thanks, mate.
20: Good on you, Adam. Cheers.
18: There he is, Tim Horan, Wallabies legend. Now, I told you about Lachie Neale being cleared to play in the AFL Grand Final. Speaking of the Dockers, here's what the appeals board had to say about why they cleared him from that one-match suspension. It says here, we accept the position of Neale in his written submissions that the intentional aspect was an element of the charge which had already been established. The relevant inquiry was whether, despite the charge being established, there was exceptional and compelling circumstances. In this case, that was Neale's record. We find that Neale's record is exemplary and that he should be afforded the benefit of the provision. In conclusion, we allow the appeal. We order that Neale instead be fined $10,000, which he will gladly play. So there you go. Pay, that is, Lachie Neale to play in the AFL Grand Final. Now, newly minted NRL Executive Chairman Peter Verlandis, he has spoken to Nine News tonight. Here's a little of what he had to say.
21: The whole idea for me doing it is to get a succession plan and finish the projects that haven't been finished. So they'll all be finished in 3 years. So I guess, yes, my intention at the moment is to give it 3 years, and that should be it.
18: Okay, so those 3 years and the task, more expansion, of course, and that 20th team due to come in 2029. So it'll be hard at work with that one. Who's it going to be? Christchurch? Is it going to be Hamilton in New Zealand? Is it going to be the Western Brisbane corridor? We'll have to wait and see, but that'll keep PVL pretty busy. Let's check the text line, shall we? Mike says, Robbie, oh, what a champion. Go Knights, go Dolphins. Yeah, thank you, Mike, for that one. Robbie, oh, what a player he was. If you missed that interview, you can check it out on the Sports Today podcast. Glenn says, Adam Robbie, oh, was a very underrated fullback. That's Glenn at Penrith. Yeah, well, he played at the highest level, Glenn. He got a lot of raps, but what a champion he was for the Knights. Two premierships. Pat from Peterborough. G'day, Adam. Love the show. Thanks, Pat. I reckon coach of the year has to be Cleary for a long run of success, but Holbrook has to be a contender next year and beyond if he continues to succeed. Up the Dogs, Winnie Magpies. Good on you, Pat. Robert says, I'd say the reason the Panthers have won so many premierships is because Ivan Cleary hasn't got coach of the year. If he does get coach of the year, it could be a curse and the Panthers don't win. So Robert's a bit superstitious there. Terry from Turkley, would be great to see Latrell in a Bears jersey under Big Mal. Maybe even as captain. He needs a new challenge. Terry, I agree with you. Rob says, G'day, Adam. I think coach of the year should go to whoever gets the minor premiership each year. And it is only counted on the season proper. Yeah, thank you, Rob. There's one from another one, a different Rob. Robert says, I'd love to see Bardot perform at the grand final. Bardot, was that the reality group or something? Even Human Nature. Yeah, Human Nature would be fantastic. All right, we need to get to a break. We'll wrap it up on the other side.
23: 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Keep the conversation flowing. 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
0: It's quiet on the majors now as you make your way from to and through the River City. The Gateway Motorway delay free both ways from Bald Hills to Stretton and the Riverside Expressway and Inner City Bypass are trouble free in and out of the city. It's the same on the Centenary Highway and the Western Freeway. The Logan and Ipswich Motorway is fine for your east-west trips. Pacific Motorway is moving to speed north-south and it's a good run to either coast on the M1 and the Bruce Highway. With traffic every 10 minutes, I'm Jimmy Clark on 882 4BC.
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1: Dane Zorko from the Brisbane Lions. The grand final Saturday when you take on Frio. 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
2: 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Mate, well, I'll tell you what. All the dads, we obviously all get up early. 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We're just climbing up the walls in the hotel. 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
1: Well, that's very nice. Great. 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
18: Quick check of the score in Durban, South Africa. 2-40 after 10 overs there against Australia in the opening men's one day. The President's Cup Golf Internationals versus the USA. That tees off early tomorrow morning in Illinois. I'll bring you all the scores on tomorrow night's show. Our very own Minwoo Lee takes on Scottie Scheffler in the opening four-ball match. Thank you for all your calls and texts tonight. Very busy show. Make sure you tune in tomorrow. We've got Jonathan Thurston to talk NRL. Bozza will preview the Socceroos v Brazil. And Bombers great Matthew Lloyd will also be along to preview the AFL Grand Final. And just repeating that breaking news that I brought to you throughout the show, Lachie Neal cleared to play for the Brisbane Lions against Fremantle in the AFL GF against Fremantle. Up next, we've got Luke Grant with Money News, and I'll catch you tomorrow.
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5: Good evening, I'm Jamel Wells. Australia's unemployment rate has

0: We can see that Australia's job market is incredibly resilient.
1: Scott Phillips from the investment firm Motley Fool believes employment is slowing. However, that may not deter the RBA from raising interest rates when the board meets next week.
2: Probably not enough to change the RBA's mind with whatever they're planning to on Tuesday.
1: Unemployment rose across all states.
3: The federal government has established a task force to investigate an artificial intelligence hack. An OpenAI agent has hacked into four government websites, including Medicare. The incident happened in June, but the government was only notified last week. The government says the breach was minor, but serves as a warning as AI continues to evolve. One person's died and several are injured after a bus crash in Victoria's Yarra Ranges. Police say the tourist bus collided with two cars on the Melba Highway near Glenburn, northeast of Melbourne. The driver of one car died at the scene. Paramedics have assessed around 20 people, with some taken to hospital. Police say a man charged over a mistaken identity murder in Sydney helped the gunman escape and set fire to a car. 40-year-old Joshua McDonald was fatally shot outside a Maryland's West home. Detective Superintendent Joe Dewey says a 21-year-old man has become the third person charged over the shooting.
4: In relation to how he's recruited, remains an information gap. And we see that commonly with all our lower level persons that we arrest in these type of crimes.
3: Child safety and youth justice staff will walk off the job across Queensland tomorrow. They'll stage a 2.5 walkout over a new bargaining agreement. And more than 500 Honda vehicles are being recalled due to an issue with their driver and passenger seats. Affected cars include Civic, ZR-V and Accord models built between 2023 and 2025. In finance, one Australian dollar buying 70.3 US cents.
5: Finance on Brisbane's 4BC. 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
3: The teams are in for Saturday's AFL Grand Final with big news on a star lion. Dane Meppam reports.
6: After much speculation, both teams will enter the 2026 Grand Final with an unchanged lineup. Oscar McDonald has managed to hold his spot for Fremantle down back, with Brennan Cox overlooked after battling a calf injury. Cox has been named as an emergency. For the Lions, after a lengthy hearing, Brownlow medalist Lachie Neal has succeeded in his bid to overturn a one-game suspension for striking. The appeal board ruling his exemplary record of never previously being suspended was worthy of a downgrade to a $10,000 fine.
3: NRL legend Josh Morris is warning nerves could be the Dolphins' biggest danger Friday night against the Roosters. The Finns have won 8 games in a row, but this is their first preliminary final. That's the latest news and sport.
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8: It's quiet on the majors as you make your way from to and through the River City. The Gateway Motorway delay free both ways from Bore Hills to Stretton and Riverside Expressway, and Inner City Bypass are trouble free in and out of the city. It's the same on the Centenary Highway and the Western Freeway. The Logan and Ipswich Motorways are fine for your east-west trips. The Pacific Motorway is moving to speed north-south, and it's a good run to either coast on the M1 and the Bruce Highway. I'm Jimmy Clark on Brisbane's traffic leader, 882 4BC.
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4: Partly cloudy overnight, getting down to 16 degrees. Tomorrow, partly cloudy with a top of 25. Saturday, partly cloudy, 25. Fine and sunny on Sunday with a top of 27. Monday, a shower or two, 26. Tuesday, showers with a top of 22 degrees. On Moreton Bay, southeasterly winds around 15 to 20 knots, seas around a metre.
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7: Good evening, welcome to Money News on 2GB, 3AW, 4BC and 6PR with Luke Grant in the chair for James Willis. Over the next 60 minutes, I'll bring you all the latest business, finance and consumer news and any other major breaking news. You'll hear it here first. Today's market numbers in a moment or two. Plus tonight, I'll speak to social researcher Mark McCrindle. The latest household income and labour dynamics in Australia, a.k.a. the HILDA report, was released today. It does paint a stark picture of a nation squeezed by the rising cost of living, household incomes struggling to keep pace with inflation. Key findings reveal that severe financial and housing stress are driving major social shifts, most notably a record half of all young adults aged 18 to 29 still living in the family home. Australians are more educated than ever. Over half of women aged 25 to 44 now holding a university degree. However, one in two workers report feeling overeducated and underutilized in their current roles. Mark McCrindle will join me to make sense of all of that. We've got some unemployment numbers from the ABS today, and the national unemployment rate reached a post-COVID high of 4.6% for August, with unemployment rising to that level. Our economist still locking in a rate rise next week. Warren Hogan, Managing Director of EQ Economics, with his thoughts. As well tonight, the Albanese government is scrambling to answer questions about national security and the dangers posed by artificial intelligence following revelations that a rogue AI agent made its way into Medicare today. As officials continue to investigate what happened, and the global tech giant responsible for the agent faces a potential referral to police, I'll talk to Professor Toby Walsh, Chief Scientist of the University of New South Wales AI Institute and one of the world's leading researchers in artificial intelligence, and Adam Dawes, a Senior Investment Advisor at Shuren Partners. He'll be here for tonight's market wrap. Of course, you can get in touch. You can call 131 873, text 0460 873 873, or this, you can email me, moneynews@tappedmedia.com.au. This is Money News with Luke Grant in for James Willis. Now, the market first off, the ASX 200 closed down today by 0.72% or 63.3 points, closing at 87.02. We had five sectors in the red today, most notably real estate off 1.71%, materials off by 1.39%, financials and telecommunications both down by around 1%. Good day for energy stocks, are up 1.25%. The Aussie is down, the Aussie dollar buying 70.4 US cents, a barrel of Brent crude back over the 100 at 103.06. It was down 100, wasn't down below 100 this time yesterday, and driving into work, needing some diesel. Good luck getting change out of $3. Fascinating story, I have to tell you. I want to start here. before I get to Warren Hogan. Shopping centre property developer Chris Garno has labelled Victoria a criminal's dream state after it topped national crime statistics with 263 offences every day. Mr Garno, whose Fawkner property has a $5 billion shopping mall network, says the theft rate is running at the highest levels it's ever been at the group's shopping centres in Victoria, and it's making the state uninvestable. He says it's 50% higher in Victoria than in all other states. Criminals are not being charged or are immediately let off. The worst crime rate is in our Coles and Woolworths supermarkets in Victoria. Victoria, he says, is a criminal's dream state. They steal, they bash security guards, walk off, don't get charged. And on the rare occasion the criminal is charged, they're not convicted. And if they're on bail, the bail is typically extended, he said. The commercial property investor and financial advisor is pulling back from making new investments in the state, he says. We refuse to buy any more retail assets in Victoria. And if we would consider buying, the cap rate, measure of returns, would need to be 150 points better than other states. And I have to tell you, Battler Administrators Tenio will stand down the majority of remaining staff and close construction projects tomorrow after they ran out of cash to keep them operating. Land bank and subdivision sites held by the failed developer are expected to be put up for sale. Now, there was reporting earlier this week, you might remember, that there could be a few weeks left, but the money's gone. So too, it seems, in Battler. That's the latest news. More to bring you before we get done tonight. In the meantime, a solid increase in the number of jobs in the economy has sealed the deal, many say, for a fourth rate rise this year with the RBA to meet next week. New data released today showed the economy added 39,500 jobs during August, more than recouping the 15,000 jobs shed in July. The unemployment rate ticked up to 4.6% from 4.5% the month before. Now, I don't think this actually meets market expectations, so let's get Warren Hogan's take on this, Managing Director at EQ Economics. He's on the line. G'day, Warren.
8: G'day. Thanks for having me.
7: Not at all. Nice to chat to you, mate. Any surprise in that number? I think the market was saying it wouldn't get to 4.6, but we find ourselves here.
8: Yeah. So it was a higher unemployment rate, which, you know, this is a very volatile data series. The numbers jump around month to month. We've got to be careful. And often it is that unemployment rate, which is the most robust indicator on a monthly basis. But it's not at the moment, so we shouldn't get too worried that unemployment's sort of like suddenly rising. It looks that way, but the ABS is doing a big refurbishment or renovation of how they collect and analyse this data, and they're giving lots of caveats on the website and telling us to be careful. The RBA are going to look through it. The reality is we're just going to have to wait a little bit longer before we can be convinced of anything in terms of where our labour market's going. The fact that we got some job growth is good news. It just highlights the resilience of the labour market. That is that there's plenty of jobs out there. But if unemployment does start rising, continue rising, and this is confirmed, then that's a bit of a worry because that'll be political pressure on the RBA not to hike rates.
7: So Michelle Bullock says the other day she can tolerate, I think she said, 4.5% to 5% unemployment in relation to the decision before the board next week. That doesn't change anything, I assume, the numbers today, given what you said about the ABS doing some, let's call it housekeeping?
8: Yeah, no, I think that's right. I think the decision for next week will be pretty clear-cut. It is a board. It's not just the RBA these days that determines what happens. The board will decide, and if they decide not to go, given what's going on with the RBA's communications. They've all been very hawkish. They've all been talking up the need to sort of address this inflation and cost of living issue. And, of course, what's going on globally, where we're seeing long-term interest rates rise and US are raising rates. If the board rolls the RBA and we don't get a rate hike, then I think that'll be extremely controversial. So I think they won't do that. I think we'll get a 25-point hike. But the market here today, the bond market, it actually read this as sort of the RBA may not need to follow up with another rate hike in the next few months, despite the fact that US long-term interest rates are going through the roof at the moment.
7: Yeah, well, Macquarie Bank, I think they've now made two adjustments to the fixed rate. Doesn't that indicate that there's, at least in their opinion, there's more rate rises coming our way? And are you of that view that there's what might happen next week and then in the following month? Where do you sit on this, mate?
8: Yeah, well, I mean, I've been arguing for, well, many years, actually, that interest rates are just not high enough to get our inflation under control. You know, we have a lot of people who've borrowed money at much lower interest rates, whether it's the examples you gave of Baffler and others, or whether it's households who have mortgages. No one likes higher interest rates when they've got debt, but the reality is we are not getting inflation under control. It is costing us dearly in terms of our living standard, and now it's causing political problems in terms of voting intentions, and the RBA, I think, have lost their patience. So, look, I think they need to get the cash rate up to 5%. Yeah, unless this economy takes a very significant turn for the worse, they just have to, you know, pin their ears back and raise rates 2, 3, maybe even 4 times.
7: Wow.
8: Because the rate is the most important thing, not the change in the rate. Everyone focuses on that,
7: yep.
8: But it's that level of the rate. And when you've got inflation at 3.5% and you've got an economy that's growing at 2, well, that's 5.5 when you add them together, and that sort of is a place that you should start thinking about where the right place for the interest rate is. And we're a long way from that right now.
7: Yeah, that interesting. A week ago, I think it was, let me ask you this, Warren, a week ago in Senate estimates, there was some surprise that the RBA, or it might well have been Treasury, don't model the inflationary impact of government spending. And I noted on social media, Joe Hockey said, wait a minute, they did when I was Treasurer. I know you've been forthright about this, but what's your current mood about government spending and where it is? And shouldn't that be included in any modelling in relation to the impact it has on inflation?
8: Well, it's at the absolute heart of not just the situation that we've faced in the last few years, but of the economy. I mean, the public sector, in terms of government spending at state and federal governments, is a third of the economy. And so if you're not taking that into consideration, you're not doing your job. The fact of the matter is, we know that our economy can only grow by 2% each year before it starts creating inflation. That's the reality of the new world we find ourselves in. It doesn't matter that in the last 30, 40 years it was 3 or 4%. The fact that we got 2.5% last year, and that seems like measly growth by our standards, but it is too much for what our economy can handle. And of course, when the governments of Australia, which are one third of the country, decide they're going to increase their spending by 3%, that means the rest of us have got a, what, 1%? Maybe, you know, so the way governments deploy resources matters, and it matters extremely at the moment because we have this fact of life that we can only grow at 2% because we've got so low productivity, and we've got still pretty good population growth, but the combination of the two means that we can only do 2. And in fact, the real problem is because inflation's above target, we've got to spend a period of time under 2 to get it down. And that's what the RBA has been trying to tell people. And if the government spend 3 and then we've got to get the overall economy at 1.5, that means the rest of us can maybe grow by 0.5%. And when population's growing at 1.3, that's basically a per capita recession locked in. Mm. So governments are at the heart of this. And the biggest thing we can do to fix this situation is the governments of Australia do what all of us are being forced to do and show some financial restraint and cut back on some spending and make some choices and prioritise. But they're not doing that.
7: Yeah. The wisdom of Warren Hogan, Managing Director of EQ Economics. Have a good night, Warren. Good to chat.
8: Thank you very much. Thanks for having me on the show.
7: An absolute pleasure. 7:20 on Money News.
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10: It's quiet on the majors now as you make your way from to and through the River City. 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It's the same on the Centenary Highway and Western Freeway. Logan and Ipswich motorways are fine for your east-west trips. Pacific motorway is moving speed north-south, and it's a good run to Ida Coast on the M1 and Bruce Highway. I'm Jimmy Clark on Brisbane's traffic leader, 882 4DC.
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7: Now, Rowan on the text, 0460 873 873. Luke, Warren Hogan is number one. In my opinion, interest rates may rise more than three times. Borrowing should have a cost. By the way, Warren should replace Jimbo. Thank you, Rowan, very much indeed. And Neil, he says, Luke, when you talk AI, can you ask if the government has only found out about the non-human entity infiltrating because the AI company finally told them? How many other breaches have there been that we've not been told about? Very interesting question, Neil. I do intend to put that at the feet of our guest, Professor Toby Walsh from the University of New South Wales, a little bit later on. And Adam Dawes will be here, Senior Investment Advisor at Shaw and Partners, for our market wrap. But the latest household income and labour dynamics in Australia, a.k.a. HILDA report released today, paints a stark picture of a nation squeezed by the rising cost of living, household income struggling to keep pace with inflation. Our key findings reveal that severe financial and housing stress are driving major social shifts, most notably a record half of all young adults aged 18 to 29 still living in the family home. While Australians are more educated than ever, over half women aged 25 to 44 now holding a university degree. One in two workers report feeling overeducated and underutilised in their current roles. This is all very interesting, which is why we've asked social researcher and demographer Mark McCrindle, the founder of McCrindle Research, to have a chat with us on the show tonight. And Mark, good evening to you. Thank you so much for your time.
18: Good to be with you, Luke.
7: Now, HILDA, the data from HILDA gives us a snapshot of where we are, wages, housing, even mental health. In your mind, and you're the expert, what's the single biggest story coming out of this today?
18: Well, I think on the positive side, it's the strength of Australians' relationships, those domestic relationships, relationships in the family, was one area that was really positive. There's a lot of negative news in this. But the fact that 85%, a little over 80% of Australians, men and women, say that their relationship with their partner is extremely or very strong, and that they say that they enjoy spending time together, they still love each other. The majority of relationships were in that category. So, yeah, that was, amongst everything else, very heartening to see.
7: Yeah. The number of young Australians still living at home, the 18 to 29s, the number is now 50%. Two decades ago, it was 40%. Is that necessarily surprising? I mean, we know it's very difficult to get into the property market, and right now, cost of living, it's tough for younger people to deal with. What did you make of that number?
18: Exactly right, and it links to the earlier stat that you mentioned, that almost half of all young people, and more than half of young women, have a university degree. So we've got young people, before they enter into the labour market, they're spending longer in education, and therefore they need to, you know, generally stay at home for that. Even when they finish, they've got a bit of a debt that they carry before they really start to earn, let alone to save up for their own place. And plus, they're marrying later, they're starting families later, more likely in the early to mid-30s. And so that means that the 20-somethings, more than half of them, as you mentioned, are staying at home, not just the dependents that are studying, but increasingly the financially independent who are working are still staying in the parental home.
7: Yeah, interesting that. So too is the story about education. And look, I'm just outside looking in, it seems to me if we've got skill shortages, perhaps we haven't quite got the education system delivering the workers that we actually need to fill the spots. Now, no one has to say you must do this or you must do that, but the idea that particularly young women, half of them feel overeducated, or they've got a university degree, and then half of workers feel they're overeducated for their day jobs. So we're pretty happy in relationships, but I didn't see this coming, did you?
18: No, it's a great point, and it comes at a big cost, this increasing education. I mean, that you've got almost half, average across males and females now, in their 20s, in their mid-20s, with a university degree tells us that, you know, they've gone big time on that. But as you say, what about some of those vocational skills? And, you know, it can lead to an expectation, perhaps expectation inflation. I've got the degree, I'll hopefully get income to match that investment. But we're just not seeing that. We're seeing shortfalls in the skills area where we're not, you know, getting young people invest in education. And we're seeing, in some ways, over-education of those with degrees where they're not finding jobs to match. And we found that, and the data highlights, that there's people increasingly that are looking for multiple jobs because they're just trying to make ends meet. And that's, again, where if it's a gig economy, side hustle, chances are it's not using that full degree that they've got. And increasing numbers of people with postgraduate qualifications as well. So getting closer to one in four there of particularly young women. So a lot of money and effort in education and, as you say, perhaps not fit for purpose based on our current needs.
7: And you know what, Mark, the idea that people have got a side hustle, I love that. It's, you know, you can have a go in Australia kind of thing that we've proudly talked about for decades and decades. It's unfortunate that people can't cover the cost of living with their regular gig in such high numbers. But that speaks to, does it, or am I over-egging it, speak to the fact that we do have a go, many of us in this country?
18: We sure do have a go, and even in tough economic times, we just find solutions. That comes through this Hilda data as well, that in purchasing power, in real terms, incomes have been dropping. That is just that the costs of living in the last couple of years have risen faster than those earnings that they're making. So that's a bit of a challenge. And I think with the next generation, we'll probably start to see them look more for training that's going to lead directly to relevant employment, rather than just getting a degree and working it out from there. And I think even more in an AI-disrupted world, people will be starting to say, young people, what's a pathway that's really going to assist and going to be immune or future-proofed amidst all this massive change to the workforce?
7: Yeah. Love your work, Mark. Thanks so much for your time.
18: Appreciate it. Thanks, Luke.
7: Okay, Mark McCrindle, the social researcher, demographer and founder of McCrindle Research. At 29 minutes to 8 o'clock on Money News, the Queensland government has extended the deferral of the Star Gold Coast's casino licence suspension until March next year, giving special manager Nicholas Weeks another 6 months to review the troubled gaming group's operations. The Star Gold Coast's casino licence was due to be suspended for 90 days from September 30. It marks the sixth deferral since disciplinary action was taken in December 2022. In extending the deferral, the Crisafulli government considered Week's latest independent report, which noted the Star had made significant progress across its remediation and reform initiatives. Attorney General and Minister for Justice and Integrity Deb Frecklington said the Star's progress would be closely monitored. She said, "We've continued to set clear expectations for the Star to ensure the utmost integrity of Queensland's casino operations." Back in a moment.
9: Brisbane's Big Issues. 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
9: Mornings with Gary Hardgrave on 4BC.
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7: 25 to 8. Look, just for listeners in New South Wales, but listeners all around Australia that would have heard of this shocking story from the weekend. Police have just been in touch to tell me a child has died in hospital as a woman remains before the court charged over an alleged fatal stabbing in the Blue Mountains. This was Sunday afternoon. Emergency services responded to reports of three children and a woman suffering from alleged stab wounds in a vehicle at a place called Valley Heights in the Blue Mountains. As you know, when police arrived, they did locate a five-year-old who was deceased in the vehicle. Paramedics treated two children, one and three, and the woman, a 42-year-old, at the scene. Following inquiries, the 42-year-old woman was charged with murder, DV, and domestic violence, two counts of cause wounding. Today, police were notified that the one-year-old child had died in hospital. Three-year-old remains in a critical condition. I'm sorry to bring you that news. Goodness me. Money news at 23 to 8 o'clock. The security breach where an autonomous AI, open AI research agent, scaled the so-called fence and gained access to health statistics within a Medicare portal has seen our leading politicians, particularly the Prime Minister and others, scream from the rooftops today, as they should. Now, it coincidentally marries up with the Prime Minister being at the UN talking about AI, putting a lid on social media and the like. So there is, I think, I'm sorry to be of this mind, but there's a little political side to this. And that can pollute the story. The story itself stands on its own two feet and is so very important for lots of reasons. I want to break it down a bit here with Professor Toby Walsh, Chief Scientist of the University of New South Wales AI Institute and one of the world's leading researchers in artificial intelligence. And Professor Walsh joins me on the line. Toby, thank you for your time.
0: Good evening.
7: I want to get a sense from you, because I know how passionate you are about artificial intelligence, and I know that you know as much, if not more, than anyone else on the issue. This is something that affected Medicare and involved a thing called an autonomous AI research agent. Can you tell me what that is, and perhaps just give us a sense of what sort of information was likely to be accessed and if anything sinister was done with it?
0: Sure. This is the latest frontier AI model. They don't just answer questions now. You can give them tasks. You can say, go and find some data on some comparative statistics on how much different countries spend on healthcare. And so this agent went about it. But it was some of the data it was wanted was behind a website, which only humans are supposed to be able to access and not bots. And so then it started to try and hack the website, try and find other ways to get the data from the website it wasn't supposed to do. But what we're seeing here is a troubling increase in the capability of these frontier AI models. They can do increasingly dangerous cyber activities. And that's going to impact us all. We're all going to have to lift our game. Our banks, our financial institutions, our hospitals, Medicare, the government, everyone is going to have to make their websites and all their IT systems that much more secure because these AI bots can now come at them.
7: Okay, I've just got a bit of noise on that line, Toby. If you wouldn't mind, Rob will have a chat to you off here. We'll see if we can tidy up that line a little bit because I want to hear you clearly, because this is an issue that for many of us is a bit difficult to get our heads around. Have I got you back now, Professor?
0: Yeah, you have.
7: Oh, brilliant. Thank you so much.
0: Sorry.
7: So, no, not at all. Let me ask you this. Is a government or is an economy properly, like Australia's, properly yet equipped to deal with what AI throws our way? I want to ask you in terms of other nations, are we taking the same precautions and you know, perhaps having the same degree of, I don't know if it's rules-based order, but something like that other countries, you know, have got out there? I guess I'm talking here about oversight.
0: Oversight. The risk has increased significantly in the last few months. The AI models have got significantly more capable. We do have the Australian AI Safety Institute, but probably we need to give it more money. The UK equivalent has got 10 times the money, so we probably need, the government's only got about 10 AI safety agents.
7: I don't think we're going to win there. I don't think we're going to win. I'm so sorry. I'd love to talk to Toby Moore. My rule is we have a second go and then we probably don't have a third. I'm so sorry. I have such interest in that story because, like many of you, this is new technology I really want to embrace and I really want to understand. Maybe James will pick that up next week. I hope you'll forgive me, but, you know, we need to hear each other, don't we? So what we'll do here on Money News is take a break. We'll come back and we'll have a look at the market.
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7: Now, we'll come back to that AI story. I'll just explain to you what I've been told and maybe share one or two expert opinions, not mine, you'll be delighted to know. In the meantime.
23: And now on Money News, the market wrap.
7: Yeah, down 63.3 points today, wrapping up at 87.02, which is down about 0.75%. The Aussie dollar is buying 70.3 US cents. Six of the sectors ended up in the green. Adam Dawes is a senior investment advisor at Shaw and Partners and joins me for the market wrap. Are you well, Adam?
30: I'm very well. It's great to be here, Luke. Thanks so much.
7: Not at all. Good to talk to you again, my friend. Firstly, the AFR is reporting another day, another bond market bloodbath. Can you walk me through this?
30: Yeah, certainly can. I mean, the main issue is that bond yields are moving higher, and especially particularly in the US. So basically, when yields rise, investors start to question how much they want to pay for shares. So you tend to see pressure on the market But I wouldn't say it was the mark or the bond market's broken, but it's definitely making investors a little bit nervous. We've got the 10 years at 5.1, and we've got the 30 years at the highest level since 2004. So it's a bit of a tough one on the bond market's definitely signaling that we might see some more falling in our market in the next coming couple of days.
7: Okay, righto. So on that, amongst the winners today, I think Myer. Now we were saying yesterday that Myer didn't post necessarily impressive results. So what's going on here?
30: Yeah, the stock was up around about 11.5% today, so not a bad bounce from yesterday. But the results were sort of a result of mixed bags. Sales were holding up, but the company had taken some pretty big write-downs, which pushed a large statutory loss. But I think the interesting part here is that now Solomon Liu has joined the board. He knows retail extremely well. So the market's going to be watching really closely to see whether he can turn around that business.
7: Okay. Didn't Solomon Liu sell some of his brands to Myer? He's got them back again as he now is on the board there.
30: Yeah. You're absolutely right. Premier Investments and those kinds of things. He was always putting their clothes inside of there, but he's always wanted to get inside Myer. The Myer card, the loyalty card, that's one of the jewels in there.
7: Yeah.
30: And he's very, very good at retail. He can turn these things around.
7: Solstice Minerals up nearly 10%. What did they do that was spectacular today?
30: Which ones were those, sorry?
7: Solstice Minerals.
30: Oh, okay. Yeah, I didn't see those ones. Didn't have a look.
7: It's all right. It's on the list. Let's move on and pretend that didn't happen, shall we?
30: Done.
7: What we did have unemployment numbers today.
30: Yeah.
7: Slightly up. Did that have an immediate bearing on the market on the day? We know that it might well, there was some thought that with Michelle Bullock saying 4.5 to 5 is tolerable when it goes up, that might stop them from acting next week, which no one thinks will happen. But what impact does that have on the market?
30: Yeah, so Aussie job numbers were obviously a mixed bag. We added about 40,000 jobs of unemployment, and unemployment rose to 4.6. You're absolutely right. Michelle Bullock has said that she wants it in 4.5 to 5%. The higher the jobless rate is the ability for her then to reduce interest rates. But with the numbers that are on at 4.6, that means definitely she will be moving next week for an interest rate rise, and then potentially another one on Melbourne Cup Day in November.
7: Okay. Let me ask you about this. In relation to the AI attack, is that going to cause an issue for tech stocks going forward? Is that going to scare people?
30: I think it's definitely scaring people. It was, you know, perfectly timed with Albanese coming out to the world saying he wants tougher restrictions, and then we get a breach the next day. So it was perfect timing.
7: Yeah.
30: Look, I think overall we know that AI needs guardrails, and we know that it needs to work within a bound or an area. I don't think it's going to scare obviously the large tech companies in the US. But it's definitely going to make people a little bit more aware about what they're doing online, and especially with AI. And we've seen people quitting Anthropic, saying next year that if we don't slow AI down, it could overtake things. So there's definitely some warning signs on the horizon.
7: And any in particular, a question without notice, segments to keep an eye on in the next few days?
30: Oh, we saw Soul Patts. Soul Pattinson is the third oldest company on the Australian Stock Exchange today. Report a fantastic result. They lifted their dividend as well. The stock was up around about 10%, but it came back and finished around 6%. But that was a really good result from Soul Patts. Anybody that's, and this is not advice, please seek professional advice before you do anything, but if you're looking for a good dividend stock, Soul Pattinson is one to have a look at, SOL.
7: Okay, great stuff. Good to chat, Adam. Thanks so much for your time, mate.
30: Thank you. Bye. Right.
7: Bye-bye. Adam Dawes, Senior Investment Advisor at Shaw and Partners. If I might just go back quickly to the AI story, and I got this summary from News Corp. I thought it was really handy. So what was hacked today with the Medicare Statistics Reporting Portal? But these bots, so someone's asked AI to find out some information. So old mate, the AI agent, went looking for it, right? They accessed public information from, as well as Medicare, the New South Wales Bureau of Crime Statistics and Research, and the Australian Institute of Health and Welfare and the Victorian Department of Health. The information that was compromised was aggregated data, they say, about health spending rather than personal or private information like your Medicare number or your health records or your bank details. But investigations are ongoing. The medical data appears to be safe based on what OpenAI, which is the company involved here, has provided to the federal government. But they're still investigating, so I guess we hold our horses if that's a thing we still do. Let's say it is. The question they put is, can it happen again? And they say, yeah, it's pretty likely. Lots of these incidents are taking place all the time and the public just don't know about it. And they say, as far as we know, the AI labs, OpenAI and Anthropic, are still testing their latest and greatest AI models, and no sandbox can be guaranteed 100% safe. That is somewhat sobering. I remember last night we were sitting here and talking to that vascular surgery resident that developed a tech unicorn, that is a company worth more than $1 billion, and we're going, wow, how good's this? We're at the stage, aren't we, of all of this where maybe one step forward, two back, I don't know. For anyone using AI, they say, using ChatGPT, Claude, Gemini or Copilot on your browser or smartphone app is pretty safe still. They say just chatting with a bot doesn't mean it's going to go rogue and attack you. Even hearing that, you go, what? And they say cybersecurity experts recommend treating AI bots like human assistants when it comes to protecting personal information. If you wouldn't give another human access to your bank account, your passwords or your medical records, then don't give it to AI either. There you are. On Money News, it's 8 to 8.
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9: Dane Zorko from the Brisbane Lions. The grand final Saturday when you take on Freo. 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
12: 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Strong cap.
9: Are you ordering a strong cap while we're having a conversation?
12: Yeah. Mate, well, I'll tell you what. 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We're just climbing up the walls in the hotel, but finally we got out and the boys have kindly ordered me a coffee.
9: Well, that's very nice. Great. Can we get back to the interview?
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7: Yeah, well, you don't have to go too deep into a program like this before you say cost of living crisis. And I was interested in some research from Canstar, the comparison people earlier in the day. They say cost of living pressures are pushing Australians to be their own barista more often, with nearly 3 in 4 saying they're making more coffee at home to cut costs. The survey of over 680 recent coffee machine buyers found convenience was the top reason for their purchase, while 1 in 5 bought a machine to save on cafe visits. Now, Canstar's data shows almost half bought a machine on sale, the average spend about $600, and for a pod machine, $300. 42% own a machine or semi-automatic machine, capsule or pod. 36% expect their machine to pay for itself within 3 months. And the vast majority regularly make coffee at home, with only 9% saying they use their machine less than they expected. But when it comes to visiting the cafe, which one are you? 18% of us visit a cafe at least once a day. 32% will go a few times a week, 24% once a week, and 25% less than once a week. Well, how do they stay awake? Anyway, the latest coffee numbers. And just repeating some of the breaking news. First off, in the AFL, Lachie Neale, he's free to play. He thanked the board after the board took into account his exemplary record. As a result of that, he's been fined $10,000, but he'll be playing on Saturday for the Lions. And I have to repeat this, as sad as it is, and it is, it breaks your heart. One of the children who were involved in that alleged domestic violence stabbing in the Blue Mountains near Sydney on Sunday, we know that when paramedics arrived, they located a 5-year-old deceased in the vehicle, or the 1-year-old who was critically injured. Sadly, has passed away today. We're just so sorry to bring you that terrible news. So James will be back in, he won't be back next week. He'll be back in another week after that because he's doing the 2GB breakfast show for Benny Fordham. Scott Haywood will be in the chair next week. And I want to thank you for allowing me to occupy the chair for the week. And as we do, before we wrap up, a final look at all the action today. The ASX 200 closed down 0.72% or 63.3 points. It closed at 87.02. 5 sectors in the red today. Real estate off by 1.75%. Materials off by 1.39%. Financials and telecommunications both down by around 1%. Good day for energy stocks up 1.25%. The Aussie currently buying 70.4 US cents, and that barrel of oil, we'll see what happens overnight. It's over the US $100 mark at US $103.06. Now, for listeners in Sydney and Brisbane, I'll be back for the weekend show. I look forward to your company from 9 o'clock Saturday morning. And for listeners elsewhere and all around Australia, again, thank you for having me this week. Catch you next time here on Money News.
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4: Good evening, I'm Jamel Wells. Another child's died after a stabbing in the New South Wales Blue Mountains. After three children were stabbed in a car at Valley Heights on Sunday, a five-year-old died at the scene. A one-year-old has now died in hospital, while a three-year-old remains in a critical condition. Their 42-year-old mother, who was found with self-inflicted injuries, will be charged with two counts of murder. The federal government has released the terms of reference for its review into the OpenAI breach. An AI bot created by the tech firm accessed

0: Albanese has made the remarks in New York while accepting a Global Citizen Award from an American think tank. He's been honoured for bolstering security and diplomatic ties across the Pacific. Mr. Albanese says the world as we know it is changing rapidly.
1: The post-45 world order is no longer fit for purpose. Universal institutions that remain necessary are now not always sufficient. Australia's response to this is to actively seek to shape and build the order that replaces the old.
0: The Australian economy has added almost 40,000 new jobs over the past month, but they're all part-time. The unemployment rate has climbed to 4.6% in August, the rise mainly driven by a rise in the participation rate. A study's found exercise can reduce acute and chronic pain across a range of health conditions. More than 220,000 people have been studied by Adelaide University. Dr. Ben Singh says exercise is underutilised in pain treatment.
2: It doesn't need to be high-intensity, vigorous exercise. What was most striking is that short-duration, low-intensity exercise programs had the greatest benefits in pain reduction.
0: In finance, one Australian dollar buying around 70.3 US cents.
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0: Brisbane Lion Lachie Neale will play in Saturday's AFL Grand Final against Fremantle after successfully appealing his one-game ban for striking. The ban has been reduced to a $10,000 fine. The Dockers have arrived in Melbourne ahead of the clash. The Knights say they're not concerned about being written off for Sunday's NRL preliminary final against the Panthers. Last year's Wooden Spooners go into the match as underdogs. Coach Justin Holbrook isn't bothered.
4: I don't mind it. Like, you can understand why. Like, the other sides that we're playing are obviously good quality sides, but it's never worried us, you know, right from the start of the year. So I'm not worried about it at all.
0: Peter Villanders has been confirmed as executive director of the NRL. Wallabies centre Joseph Suaalii has been shifted to the wing for Sunday's test with the Springboks, and England soccer captain Harry Kane is considering a future in the NFL as a kicker. That's the latest news and sport.
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2: Partly cloudy overnight, getting down to 16 degrees. Tomorrow, partly cloudy with a top of 25. Saturday, partly cloudy, 25. Fine and sunny on Sunday with a top of 27. Monday, a shower or two, 26. Tuesday, showers with a top of 22 degrees. On Moreton Bay, southeasterly winds around 15 to 20 knots, seas around a metre.
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4: Good evening, everyone. Welcome along. Welcome to Thursday night. We've got a lot ahead of us. It's going to be a very interesting program over the next few hours. Of course, we'll have the Duck with us in the next hour. And if you've been following the show closely, could be a very entertaining hour coming up with him. We'll have Kel Richards with our word clinic. And so I'll go through the boring and repetitive process of telling you how you need to say daylight saving instead of daylight savings, because that's just around the corner as well. Not that far away, just a couple of weeks away. So we need to ramp that one up as well. And of course, we're all getting our heads around AI and this breach and the significance of it, the OpenAI hacking of data involving Medicare data. There were two things that stood out for me on this. First of all, we have been saying here for probably a number of weeks now that somewhere down the track, we're going to be looking back and thinking a lot of the people talking about the dangers of AI were overcooking it all and what was all the fuss about. Or it might be the opposite. Well, I think today we're shifting in the direction of something that's wheeling and careering out of control, and we're not quite sure how we're going to be able to get a handle on it. We'll look at that for you, and you may have some views on that as well. I know Luke's been talking about it as well during our Money News program. We've had unemployment has gone up today, but the general view among the economists and the commentators is, well, not enough people lost their job. During August, the unemployment rate didn't go up enough, so we've not enough unemployment to prevent an increase in interest rates. That's the state we're in with our economy. So a lot of this news isn't all that flash, but can I just mention a story that's just popped up? And I reckon if you're looking for some positive news, there is this one. And it is a personal hobby horse of mine, because for at least 25 or maybe 30 years, and possibly longer than that, it's been blindingly obvious to anyone who bothers to do any sort of homework that one of the problems in our education system is there's not enough music education. It is moronic that we've got schools without any music education programs at all. And part of it is that it's expensive, there's instruments involved, there's specialist teachers, and if there's not a proper music department, you've then got to have tutors come in, and they're expensive. And there's been an inquiry into this, because the benefits of music education are overwhelming. And the likes of Don Spence has been campaigning on this for decades through his music education program. And so he's been wheeling out to government evidence showing that when he sends one of his people into a disadvantaged school to do a couple of hours of music education, that's the day all the kids turn up in some of the regional areas. It's blindingly obvious, but then there are bean counters. It's, oh, how much is this going to cost? And then we have the obvious story, and one of the findings of this inquiry that looked into this is that a lot of principals are obsessed with NAPLAN. Rather than spending money on a proper education program or getting tutors in to teach the kids a little bit of music, they're obsessed with trying to ramp up their NAPLAN results so they can be higher up on the league table. And the reason I know that that's a problem, and that's the finding of the inquiry, is that my wife, who's probably one of the handful of people in this country that knows this stuff inside out, she was only telling me last week this is exactly the problem. And so the good news is that as a result of this New South Wales parliamentary inquiry, they're saying musicians, tutors and industry experts will be sent into New South Wales public primary school classrooms, a 10-year plan to give every child the opportunity to learn a musical instrument, at least 30 minutes a week of high-quality music lessons over the school year under a program called Time for Music. And so they've bitten the bullet. They've gone ahead with it. There are probably blinker-wearing bureaucrats who say, oh, this is going to cost a lot of money. But if they stick with this government, whoever's in government over the next 10 years, 10, 20 years down the track, they're going to go, well, that was remarkable. That was a remarkable turnaround. I wonder what caused all of that. So well done. They've got to stick the course on that one, because that is a fantastic announcement that's been made today in terms of doing something to try and really give these kids a chance to learn. And it's at the other end of the spectrum, the conversation we're having today about artificial intelligence and AI and this sweeping us away and sweeping away the creativity and what really makes us tick as people. 131873 is the number. Of course, that's one good bit of news. I see predictions of diesel topping $4. That's possible, because I mentioned this last night. Donald Trump is talking about stopping or part of diesel production in the US, stopping exports. That's going to have effect internationally and will be affected by that one. So we have to watch that one as well. So plenty to talk about tonight. If you've got something you want to say, 131873, the lines are open. You can text us as well, 0460 873 873. Our Thursday night news hour guest is Terry Barnes. He's been in the UK and he's on his way home. So he's actually on a stop on the way home. He'll join us shortly. He keeps across all of the news. But just as a little preview of our conversation, which, have a listen to this. Now, some of you will know what that theme is. A lot of you will be going, what the hell is that? It's a very famous TV theme. I'm playing it for a reason, and I'll let you know why when Terry joins us straight after the break at 13 minutes past 8.
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4: 16 minutes past 8. Look, I'm getting a few messages from people supporting what I was saying about music education in schools.

0: astonishing benefit of having a decent music education program. Even a smallish couple of hours a week program can turn kids around, their creativity, the humanity with them it's astonishingly beneficial. I've got a lot of messages. I'll go through those for you shortly. At the other end of the scale, artificial intelligence, which is sweeping across us right now. And Terry Barnes is our Thursday night news, our guest. Terry's been in London. He's on his way back to Australia. So he's actually got his plane to land midway between London and Australia so he can do this cross for us. So there might be some angry fellow passengers. Terry, good evening to you.
1: Hello, John. Greetings from Bali, where I am at the moment.
0: Yeah, and look, of course, this was a scheduled stop, so before people start to accuse you of taking people hostage. Now, AI is the big story of the day here in this country. Everyone's having a say about it. I'll just want to play two things here. I've got Anthony Albanese. He was in New York talking about this. So just to hear what he had to say earlier in the day, have a listen.
2: On the 15th of September, Services Australia reported the notification to ASD's Australian Cyber Security Centre. At that stage, of course, it wasn't clear what the details were. And then just last week, at the end of last week, Services Australia got in touch with the Minister and informed her of the incident. Minister Gallagher, of course, looks after Services Australia as the Minister for the Public Service. And me and my office were informed on the weekend. It wasn't clear what had occurred.
0: So that's the timeline. I think we're all in relation to this, and I'm listening to all of the experts on this. They're all the technical explanations, but in terms of where this stuff's going down the track, I think we're all starting to wonder. James Patterson, who I think he's the most measured and I think the best performer on the opposition side, he's very good, James Patterson. He's been on the 7:30 report tonight. Now, he was asked about the seeming coincidence that this was announced in New York when the government's pushing for these algorithm controls on social media. So this is what he had to say.
3: Look, I think the government does have some questions to answer about when they knew and what they did and why the Prime Minister decided to disclose it in the way he did, in the place he did, at the time he did. But in terms of the nature of the potential or actual security breach here, this is at the bottom end of the spectrum of seriousness. This is data that is made freely available to researchers and academics to study our health system. It is not personal or private in nature, and it is not national security sensitive. And so I think this is a case of being alert but not being alarmed.
0: Yeah, and I did notice also they're saying that some of this came, the stuff that they did access that they shouldn't have, was in what they called a legacy system, which again goes to this question of systems like this, computers and the like, perhaps being outdated. So, Terry, you've examined all of this. You're like, I think, a lot of us trying to get your head around it. What do you make of it?
1: Well, certainly being an artificial intelligence luddite, John, always suspicious of out of AI, how it can be used, who can use it, for what purposes. I think James Patterson's right about it being a low-level breach, a low-level hack, but the reality is that the AI bots from OpenAI, the AI company, disregarded any instructions they had about where they could get the information they were seeking from. They were prepared to jump the wall and go into prohibited space. And that tells me that we've really got to be very serious about the rules, the guardrails, if you want to call them that, the directions that AI operators or AI programmers actually give artificial intelligence in terms of what they are seeking in terms of your data and my data.
0: But Terry, this term guardrails is probably going to be the word of the year because we keep hearing guardrails. It's now, we hear about it everywhere, and they've been talking about it for a few years. You and I know there are lots of policy areas where they shut the door after the horse has bolted, you know, things like e-bikes, and you go back over the years where they're trying to unpick a bit of a mess, but this is a mess that is there a stable door? Do we know? Can you create guardrails? Because if these things keep learning themselves, and again, I'm again like you, a Luddite, I do know that these things can teach themselves, and the simplicity of what happened here, it's frightening.
1: Well, certainly the program had a mission to get particular types of data, and it decided to jump the wall to get data from the Medicare database. And I think that's the issue here. The level of the data is not the problem, but not the issue. But I think the other thing is that the company that's behind all this, OpenAI, you should see a bloke called Sam Altman. And Sam Altman's been one of these AI gurus in the last few weeks who's been saying there should be guardrails, but we need to make sure that AI doesn't go off the... off the track in the way that it could actually threaten the future of humanity.
0: Yeah, and I mean, look, can we just play a little bit of him? He's spoken about this at the United Nations as well. So have a listen to him.
4: We could lose control of the future to AI. The risk is that it moves so fast that people can no longer follow what's happening or intervene when needed. This would obviously be terrible. These systems could concentrate too much power in too few hands. No one person or company or country should be able to use the most powerful AI models to impose their worldview on everyone else. We need a mechanism for complementary national and international frontier AI standards. Standards for measuring capabilities, assessing risks, determining whether safeguards are sufficient, and preserving meaningful human oversight.
0: So, I mean, we can't put guardrails around ourselves, and I'm trying to think about whether if we talk about nuclear non-proliferation treaties in the past, but if the US and us and European countries and even China all agreed to guardrails, but you've got places like Iran where they've got a system of hacking. You've got the madman Putin. So anything's possible from these people. How do we rein all of that in?
1: Well, that's right. But the thing about OpenAI and Sam Altman, though, John, is that, I mean, his company has served up a case study of how things can go wrong.
0: Yeah.
1: Yeah, he's talking like you just had him talking there. I mean, he understands the problem. But one of the things that really disturbs me about this hack is that it only really came out, you know, months after it happened. And you know, the thing that really got me going was they actually sent an email to Services Australia, public contact email. You know,
0: that was extraordinary, wasn't it? So people said, because people through the day might have been hearing this, and when finally it's all pulled together in a timeline, that stood out for me. They've gone to the public inbox of Services Australia, where they find the information.
1: Hey guys, we've hacked your system. Sorry about that. Have a nice day. Yeah, it's quite extraordinary. But the thing is, that happened in June. The Purpose Services Australia, I think, was told in August. It finally got sorted out in terms of the size of the breach, I think, in early September. But it wasn't until the 10th of September, I think, that OpenAI actually acknowledged anything. But the other side of it is that when it came to government, I mean, as I think James Patterson was saying there, I mean, that why did the Prime Minister actually sit on it for days? Mm. And mind you, he wasn't briefed straight away either, by all reports.
0: That's right.
1: So he only found out quicker, and that was probably because he was meeting Sam Altman in California on his first swing of his trip to the United States. It wasn't necessarily in the public interest, although also in the interest of getting the system breach right. It was more in the... You have to think about the fact that he's gone public just as he is that in New York actually spruiking his own social media and the data duty of care agenda.
0: Yeah. Is it also true, though, that we can talk about this, doesn't matter who's in government here, probably not Europe either, isn't it really United States, China, the tech bros, they'll kind of decide, won't they?
1: Well, certainly I think if I was Anthony Albanese, I would be doing more than having news with Donald Trump about this. I mean, I'd actually be saying, look, it's not your Medicare, mate, but it's our Medicare, and this could happen to you, it could happen to everybody. So when Donald Trump went to talk to the UN General Assembly this week, he actually extolled the brilliance of AI. He's now calling it super intelligence, and that he thinks that no guardrails should be put on it because it's a great thing. I think little lessons like our little hack here really do matter. And I think the Americans, particularly the president, need to actually think very carefully about the risks as well as the benefits of it.
0: 26 minutes past 8 is the time. It is our Thursday night news hour. Terry Barnes is our news hour guest. Of course, he's a writer for The Spectator. He's a former senior advisor to the coalition, both in government and opposition, and he's a broadcaster with us every Thursday. He's been at a big event with fellow writers for The Spectator in London. You talked about that with us last week, but you met quite a few people. So for those who heard that little music I played at the beginning of the show, you hear it again, because it's a wonderful theme, one of the great TV shows of all time, Dynasty. When Kel comes in later, I'll ask him whether I'll actually trigger Kel and say Dynasty, because he hates the American expression. But it's Dynasty. And, of course, Dynasty was turbocharged in season two when Joan Collins arrived, as her character was Alexis. But you met her, did you? Joan Collins.
1: Well, I rubbed shoulders with her at the Spectator party. Alexis Carrington herself.
0: Yes.
1: Joan Collins with her much younger husband, Percy, on her arm. Or actually,
0: she's 95 now, isn't she?
1: She's well into her 90s, but excuse me, you wouldn't know it, that she was the life of the party.
0: She's aged gracefully and naturally, has she, Terry? Is that what we're saying?
1: Oh, probably disgracefully, but you know, I think she would say she'd be the first person to say that. But
0: right.
1: But certainly, it was that type of party. I just felt like a very small person there that was very, very high-powered and very entertaining. But no, she held court. You should have seen men much younger than her just coming up to her and then swooning over her.
0: Yeah, pushing you aside.
1: Pushing me aside, that's right.
0: So, look, I wanted to just mention that you were in the UK. We talked to you about it last week. Am I right? The new government, and of course there's a long way to go, but reforms polling has started to come down. The Prime Minister, Andy Burnham, does seem to have got Labor's vote back on track. Kemi Badenoch's making a good impact there as well. So give us your overview of British politics as it stands now.
1: Well, I don't think it's quite what you said about Andy Burnham, actually, John. I think his what they're calling the Burnham bounce over in the UK at the moment hasn't really been a big bounce in the opinion polls, and probably not enough for the Labor Party, you know, the governing party over there, to say, well, look, let's try and get a fresh mandate. Let's go to an election while everybody else is all over the shop. But there is a poll out today that actually is showing that the Tories, conservatives under Kemi Badenoch, have actually pulled ahead of Labor, of reform. Nigel Farage is out a bit. But that's one of those special polls that tries to estimate the number of seats. And it's showing that reform would actually go back into third place behind Labor and the Tories. So the reform bubble has been slowly deflating over the last few months since the peak that they had in May with the local government elections. I mean, they had the funding scandals, they had the Clacton by-election against Count Binface. They've had more not donor scandals, but certainly big tech bro donors who live overseas are giving millions, tens of millions of pounds to reform. And certainly, I think, if the message, I think, for Australian politics is that if the coalition parties hold their nerve, the Hanson bubble will slowly deflate over time too. But they've got to hold their nerve and focus on policy.
0: That's the coalition.
1: Which is what Kimmy Badenoch is doing in the UK.
0: Yeah. Now, I know this is a regular thing on a Thursday. You've been of the view that the One Nation bubble will burst, and so I get the feedback. So, look, I know this is there's a bit of a toing and froing with a lot of our people who send their feedback. So that's your view based on what you're seeing in the UK. I did mention this upcoming Victorian election because everyone's talking about where the preferences are going to go, and they're trying to estimate them in polls, and the coalition's trying to think about how many of, say, the One Nation preferences they might get. And I did say last night, well, in Victoria, where you have to actually fill out every square on your ballot paper, there'll be a real-time examination and a practical exam using millions of people of where those One Nation preferences will go if they vote in those numbers reflected in the polls.
1: Well, I think that's right. But I also think that the coalition, particularly the Liberals in Victoria, need to actually hold their nerve and not give in to demands that they do a real comprehensive preference deal with One Nation. I think if I was advising Jess Wilson, the Liberal leader down in Victoria, it would be, okay, look at each seat, look at the candidates in each seat, and then make judgments on a seat-by-seat basis rather than give a carte blanche, you know, an open slather to doing deals with One Nation, because I think in terms of the quality of the candidates in Victoria, in terms of the quality of the One Nation leadership with this bloke Warren Pickering, who's had questions about his past, but I think he's dealt with those. But I don't think they cut the mustard. They really don't. And I think that will test One Nation as well. It's not just the preferences. It's how One Nation campaigns and what policies, if any, they campaign on.
0: Yeah. Look, we're going to see that in November, of course, when that election is held. We'll take a break, come back in a moment, Terry. There's more to talk about in relation to the balance between the coalition and One Nation. I also want to get your thoughts as a Melburnian. I know you haven't been there, but I think you probably know the controversy in the northern states over the NRL not having any grand final entertainment. I think as people have had a closer look at what the AFL's doing, the AFL has just wiped the floor with the NRL in terms of this pre-game entertainment. I didn't realise how big it is and how comprehensive it is. I'll get your thoughts on that shortly, Terry, at 28 minutes to 9.
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0: 24 and a half minutes to 9. Just on that decision, New South Wales government to have high quality music teaching in every primary school over the next 10 years and the difference that's going to make to kids, which is unarguable. And Brendan says, first time messaging you. Couldn't agree more. Send my kids to a Christian school here in Wagga. daughter goes to Conservatorium of Music, which I can't afford now thanks to everyday cost pressures. Best thing for my daughter, got the voice of an angel. Education she gains through music's incredible. Blows me away every week on how she's doing. Best investment for my kid's future. And again, as I've said, at every level, and particularly in regional and remote areas up in the Northern Territory, for 20 years, Don Spencer's been sending people into some of those schools to do just one block of a few hours of music teaching. That's the day they all turn up. And they love it. Hello. It's so obvious. So maybe it is sinking in. 24 minutes to nine. Terry Barnes is our NewsHour guest. He's on his way back to Australia. He's been keeping an eye on things. I'll get to the grand final in Melbourne because you're a Melburnian, Terry, and because you're in transit, you're going to miss the public holiday, where, of course, everyone in Melbourne will be turning out to watch the grand final parade of the teams from Perth and Brisbane. But,
1: great show, John.
0: Yeah. But let's just quickly look at this, I guess it's shadow boxing, the Coalition and One Nation. Barnaby Joyce has been saying a fair bit about all of this. There's been an argument over who said what. So, look, Pauline Hanson, she thinks a potential partnership could be in the works. So just have a listen to what Pauline Hanson had to say.
13: I think we're on the same playing field that we agree we've got to get rid of the Labor Greens toxic government that we have at the moment, and I do, honestly do believe they will work with us, get rid of those ones in there, the moderates that have this elitist attitude in the Liberal Party, and they've got to wake up to themselves, because they're not going to get there without One Nation. We're not going to get there without them.
0: Yeah, so look, Barnaby Joyce was saying there are some conversations with some senior Liberals, and then you've got Angus Taylor saying, well, there have been no conversations. Andrew Hastie was saying there were no conversations. So Barnaby Joyce, he's been on 4BC, our network station, of course, our station that you're broadcasting. We're on 4BC right now, of course. So he was on the morning show with Gary Hargrave this morning. So he was responding to Angus Taylor's comments that he'd made up his discussion. See, is what he had to say.
14: No, of course not. I've got too much on my plate to make stuff up. It's just like you say to them, guys, it's really simple mathematics. There's 150 seats in the House of Representatives, where the government of Australia is determined, where if we're going to remove the socialists, we have to beat them in that race to 76 seats. So the logical thing to do is to say, well, if you get close and you need supply and confidence, not about a coalition, you can still have all the blue carpet and call yourself ministers, but if you need a couple of seats to get yourself to the magic number 76, then we're up for the discussion. We want to have a yarn about that. And logical people in business and elsewhere, that's the discussion they want to have. Of course, Gary, they're only interested in one thing: get rid of the socialists.
0: So that's Barnaby Joyce. But look, before I bring you in, Terry, my view of this, the election's 2 years away at the moment. The coalition is involved in a contest with One Nation, as in terms of the credible force to carry the argument against the government on the conservative side. If you start cooperating with One Nation, you are really giving them a leg up, aren't you?
1: Yeah. Why would you want to cooperate with the crocodile that wants to eat you, John? I mean, that's really what it comes down to. And I think the coalition, particularly the Liberal Party, but Nationals as well, need to actually stop this obsession with the opinion polls as they are at the moment. They need to stop talking about preference deals. They stop talking about accommodating One Nation. They've actually got to show that they still have a reason to exist. And the only way they can do that is to drop the personal stuff and focus on developing and selling policies that actually matter to Australians. They've got the brain power to do it. People like Angus Taylor are no fools, but they're just not explaining why they justify still existing. And that is their real problem here. If Pauline Hanson and Barnaby Joyce are saying things like that, it's because, probably because they're thinking that bubble is starting to deflate, and they actually want to stay on the bandwagon. I mean, really, for me, it's that we're, 12 to 18 months away from the next election, probably close to 18. Why talk about these things, these panicky things now? I think if you want to give people a reason to think, oh, well, I'm going to stick with the devil I know, and that happens to be Labor, even though Mr. Albanese's popularity is in the tank, according to latest news poll, and Labor itself is in the tank. You just actually sort of keep your nerve and go back to stick to your knitting, basically, John. Yeah. You know, stick to actually doing what a political party that wants to be in government does, which is to come up with real and affordable and attractive policy.
0: Okay. Now, they came up with their energy policy, which was a tweaking of what they came up with at the last election. That got a fair bit of coverage yesterday from Dan Turn. I mentioned, for instance, James Patterson. Whenever he appears, he's a very measured commentator. I think he's close to the best, I think, James Patterson on the coalition side. You've got Andrew Hastie, who I think is very good, but he's on the other side of the country. And there seems to be fear about One Nation and the Ben Roberts-Smith thing, all those factors. And you've got Alex Antic in South Australia, who's involved in... people were thinking he was going to go to One Nation anyway, Alex Antic, so who knows what's happening there?
1: Well, that's right. Well, Alex Antic is of the hard conservative wing of the Liberal Party. He's just been elected as the Liberal Party state president of South Australia, and he has talked openly about doing more with One Nation, and he has never ruled out the possibilities he might jump ship to One Nation himself. But certainly I think he's got a responsibility to show that you can actually be more conservative as a Liberal Party, but actually still try and keep the broad church together as best you can. And I disagree with Pauline Hanson. She talks about the moderates as elitists. I'm not a moderate myself. I would consider myself a small C conservative Liberal.
0: Mm.
1: But the thing about the Liberal Party, the beauty of it in the last 80 years is that has been a broad church, as John Howard used to put it, that it has accommodated a range of centre-right opinion, which is what a good party of centre-right government does. And it's lost its sense of purpose, its sense of mission and its sense of direction. And they've got an opportunity, I think, to find it again, like Kemi Badenoch has done with the Conservatives in the UK. But so far, they haven't taken it.
0: Yep. All right, look, we'll see. There's a long way to go. And as I said, that Victorian election is going to be fascinating because we've talked, haven't we, here, there are three or four, maybe five polls every week. We saw what happened in that Farrer by-election where the government didn't run, but there is going to be millions and millions of people voting, and they do have to give their preferences all the way down the ticket. It's not optional preferential. So Victoria is going to be fascinating to see where particularly those One Nation and coalition preferences go when people are faced with the option at the ballot box. Because you and I know there are how-to-vote cards, but a lot of people, I'm one of them, they go in there and they don't take a how-to-vote card. They fill it out according to what they... Because it's in our hands, the preferences, and we need to make that clear, don't we?
1: Well, that's right. I think it's... When you come down to it, though, I mean, the people who hand out the how-to-vote cards on election day are just giving you advice. You make your own decision.
0: Mm.
1: And I think when it comes to the state election Victoria or state election New South Wales in March, voters need to look at the whole picture and make their decisions, not just because they don't like one party or another. They've got to look at the candidates, they've got to look at the policies, and they've got to look at the leaders. And I think at the moment, one of the problems, I think, at federal and state level is that Liberal leaders aren't standing out enough. You know, people like Kelly Sloan in New South Wales, Jess Wilson in Victoria, they're good, but they need to do more. But Angus Taylor, federal, is almost invisible, no matter... that has been putting out good ideas. I mean, energy with Dan Tehan the other day, as you were saying, I think that's a refinement of what they took to the election. I think it's a much better approach than they proposed then. But they're not selling it. They don't have the salesmanship smarts or the will at the moment to actually do it.
0: Yeah, well, I actually think a lot of what we say is going to be very hypothetical, and I'm really keen to see what those results are in Victoria. We've got some numbers that we can examine, and then, of course, we'll see how everyone performs in the lead-up to all of that. Now, at 16 minutes to 9, of course, you're a Melburnian, you're an AFL man. You do, now, on music, you've told me that there's nothing beyond what year is worth listening to. What did you say?
1: I think it was 1965, wasn't it?
0: 1965. So maybe you're not the right person to talk to about this, but we had Tones and I. There's an argument over how it was, whether Tones and I was or wasn't going to be doing the NRL grand final, but there's no grand final entertainment for the NRL. Kylie Minogue's doing the AFL, and on the AFL.com.au, they put a little interview with her up there tonight on their official website, and I was looking at it with some of the images. I didn't realise... There's huge murals of Kylie Minogue right through Melbourne. They're selling Kylie Minogue footballs and jumpers, and it's huge. It's not just her coming out to do a number, and then she's going to do 20 minutes. And Oh, she's got more than just one hit. She's got to work out what she's going to play. So this is a little bit of her because she sounds very excited and emotional about what she's going to be doing. This was an interview she gave to the official AFL website just earlier this evening.
15: An entertaining show, hopefully songs that if you don't know all of them, you'll know most of them, kind of played with some footy references as well. There's a few little Easter eggs that some people may or may not get.
16: You've got so many iconic hits across so many years. How do you actually narrow it down to pick the ones that you're going to play on Saturday?
15: That's not easy with a kind of a 20-minute slot. Yeah, I've worked with my musical director on trying to just, well, do as much as we can, really. But I'm happy with what we've got.
16: Are you aware of how much Melbourne and Australia is right behind you on Saturday and how much the excitement is in this city for this show?
15: I have to say I am feeling it. I mean, I've been up the building opposite Flinders Street, like there's this gigantic mural, my footy merch. Did I ever see that? Would be something that I would be saying. My footy merch is very exciting, seeing people wear that and really just getting involved, yeah. And I get it. Like the main event is after my show, but just kind of being part of that.
16: I don't know. People might debate that. But I might debate who's the main event on Saturday. Does it feel very full circle for you as well, given your Melbourne history? This is where you're from, and now there's 100,000 people going
15: totally.
16: To be there.
15: Totally. And it brings back so many, well, maybe not so much memories, but it just makes me think, my God, this is, I'm actually standing here in the centre of the MCG in Melbourne at this point in my life, everything I've done since I was a kid. I don't know, it's kind of a beautiful...
16: There'll be lots of grand final parties around the country and lots of people driving to the game as well. What are three Kylie songs that should be on every grand final playlist?
15: Oh, wow. Can't Get You Out of My Head, Love at First Sight, and On a Night Like This.
0: All right. Now, Terry, did you get those down for your grand final party? Can't Get You Out of My Head.
17: If I should be so lucky, John.
0: There you go. I mean,
17: that's the one that should be there. I mean, how could Kylie miss that one?
0: Well,
17: I mean, if I was a docker or a lion, I'd be saying, I should be so lucky to be there.
0: This is the thing, though, Terry. She was a kid in Neighbours. And then decade after decade after decade, so she's one of the few artists you can put on. And every generation is going to be keen to see her. And Melbourne is turning on a massive show, not just at the MCG, but they've got murals and it's not just someone going out there for 10, 15 minutes. It's a massive part of Grand Final Day, even though her music's about 20 years too late for you.
17: Well, that's right. But look, then again, John, I was at the MCG for Meatloaf in 2011. So I've seen what it can be. I think that Kylie will actually put I kick Meatloaf into the corner. I think part of the day, certainly in the television age, has been the pre-grand final show. It's huge. It's huge at the ground. It's huge on television. And I think really the AFL has got this right. I mean, hello, Peter Blandis, if you're out there, and hello. But I gather that he has a bit of a downer on pre-grand final entertainment. And I think in many ways he could be right, you know, that the football is the thing, not showbiz. But but really, I think it's really celebrating the day and elevating the day for so many people. And I think it's so much fun. I mean, if you basically go to the grand final of the MCG, I mean, it really starts at 9 o'clock in the morning, goes all the way through to 6 o'clock.
0: It's a very big day. And I did spend an entire day at a grand final where my team wasn't playing. And I think there are drinks being handed out from 9 o'clock in the morning. And I didn't really last into the afternoon, I've got to say. So it is a great day. But it's also a celebration of a remarkable performer and a great Australian success story in Kylie Minogue. So I just think they've woven it into the event really, really well. And I wasn't aware the extent that they've done it. And she sounded like she's really nervous and excited about it, which I think is great for someone who's an international superstar, even though you don't like her music, Terry, because it's too old. It's not old enough. So I'm putting words in your mouth. Let's take a break at 10 to 9, come back and finish our news hour up here with Terry Barnes, our news hour guest tonight.
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0: 7 to 9, it is our news hour here with Terry Barnes. We did touch a little bit on AFL pregame entertainment and Kylie Minogue. Tommy's saying it'd be great if she did her first ever hit, Locomotion. I would be guaranteeing that she'll do it as part of a little medley with Locomotion. I should be so lucky, and a lot of those other songs. So I reckon she'll make sure that there's something from all of those great hits. Absolutely. And one of our listeners talking about the best pregame entertainment recent years was Kiss, which is terrific. You can see those, of course, on YouTube. And so here we go. So it took them 10 years to get her here. She's being paid $3 million for 20 minutes. Well, look, not for the. She's enthusiastic. She's excited. Let's not pull the rug out from under it. Terry, you've got to watch the. Absolutely. You'll be back in time for the grand final. So it's. You're not going to be there.
17: In Bali. Watching the bar in Bali. They've got the big screens and the satellite TV. So it'll be great. But seeing that Carlton's not playing, or GWS, I think, it's hard to actually pick a winner, but I think for the sake of all those Western Australians who had to fork out megabucks to get a plane across the MCG, the Dockers better do well.
0: So you're going for the Dockers, but, of course, we're on 4BC. We're not on 6PRP, so I'm a Lions man.
17: Oh, look, I was going for the Dockers, John. I was saying that because their fans have put so much in, they're hard-earned into going across there, they need to perform. But, look, I think on balance, A Brisbane three-peat is what I'd like to
0: see. Well, look, the Dockers have never won. Dolphins have never won, of course, in the NRL, so let's see what they can do. We might talk about them a little bit later on. And with, look, just a minute left here, Terry. I think, look, politics at the moment, we keep going round in circles until we see a bit of a breakthrough in what's happening. We see the flatlining of Anthony Albanese's popularity, so that's going to be part of the story as well. And just on the Victorian election, just quickly with 30 seconds here, the opposition leader, Jess Wilson, I think she's very impressive. She's in her mid-30s. She's a first-term MP. I did see today she's pledging today that they would they'd actually consider a policy and legislation to preserve the afternoon time slot for the AFL Grand Final.
17: Oh, my goodness, John, that'll be such a huge boat winner. And I think she's absolutely on the money with public opinion on that down here, or down in Victoria. And certainly I think that's the tradition. A day Grand Final, it works. I mean, all right, the NRL went ninth, but the AFL has kept it tried and true, and I think it's worked very well.
0: You think that's a good move for her? Well done. All right, you enjoy yourself there, Terry. I'll be away next week, so I'll talk to you again in a couple of weeks' time, and who knows what'll be happening, particularly with AI. Hopefully we'll all still be here. Thank you.
17: Thanks, John.
0: Terry Barnes there. Of course, he's our regular Thursday news hour guest, sometimes Wednesdays, but always enjoy his contribution. I'll get through your feedback shortly. We've got the duck coming in soon. You want to hang in for that.
23: We are down to two. Fremantle and Brisbane to decide the 2026 AFL Premiership.
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23: Who will take out football's holy grail?
3: 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The Irishman takes a bounce, hooks another one from the pocket.
23: This Saturday from midday, all the colour and build up to the grand final. Thanks to Macca's, 4BC is grand final football.
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0: 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We'll get to that in the next hour. 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
9: Good evening, I'm Jamel Wells. A second child's died after a stabbing in the New South Wales Blue Mountains. Jack Fenwick reports.
10: After three children were stabbed in a car at Valley Heights on Sunday, a five-year-old died at the scene. Police say a one-year-old has today died in hospital. A three-year-old remains in a critical condition. Their 42-year-old mother, who was found with self-inflicted injuries, now faces charges including two counts of murder. She'll face court again in November. Jack Fenwick reporting.
9: Investigations are underway after a fatal bus crash in Victoria's Yarra Ranges. Police say the tourist bus collided with two cars on the Melba Highway near Glenburn, northeast of Melbourne. The driver of one car has died at the scene. Paramedics have assessed around 20 people, with some taken to hospital. The federal government says a breach involving artificial intelligence highlights the need for a digital duty of care. An OpenAI non-human agent has accessed four government websites, including Medicare. The breach occurred in June. The

0: a jump in the participation rate, which means more people are actively looking for work, confident they will get a job. Motley Fool analyst Scott Phillips says the job numbers might not feature in the RBA's thinking.
1: I mean, this is not a substantial, not even maybe a statistically relevant or reliable number. We'd have to say a couple of months in a row before you wanted to draw a line through this one and say, we know what's coming next. If they're absolutely on the fence, this might be one reason to say, let's give it another 6 weeks and see what happens.
0: Australia will provide Ukraine with an extra $60 million in military support after the two nations signed a historic defence pact. Prime Minister Anthony Albanese has signed the 10-year agreement alongside President Volodymyr Zelensky. The deal means the two nations must consult within 24 hours of any future Russian attack. In finance, one Australian dollar buying 70.3 US cents.
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0: Brisbane's Lachie Neal will play in Saturday's AFL Grand Final against Fremantle. The Lion has had his one-game ban for striking overturned on appeal. Speaking after the hearing, Neal, who has never been suspended in his 320-game career, says it's been a strange few days.
3: In pretty foreign territory, so wasn't really sure what to do with myself. Been trying to keep busy, and thankfully coming down here and training and everything and having the boys around me has been great.
0: The Dolphins are looking to continue rewriting history ahead of their do-or-die NRL clash against the Roosters. A win in tomorrow's preliminary final will see the NRL's newest franchise book a maiden grand final berth in just their fourth season. And South Africa 4 for 167 in their first of three ODIs against Australia in Durban. That's news and sport.
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0: Partly cloudy overnight, getting down to 16 degrees. Tomorrow, partly cloudy with a top of 25. Saturday, partly partly cloudy, 25. Fine and sunny on Sunday with a top of 27. Monday, a shower or two, 26. Tuesday, showers with a top of 22 degrees. On Moreton Bay, southeasterly winds around 15.

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1: Good evening, everyone. Welcome along. 7 and a bit minutes past 9 is the time. It is a Thursday night. Thursdays, of course, we try and lighten things up a little bit. We'll keep across any breaking news for you, of course. And in the context of this next hour, where we do talk about camping, off-roading, driving long distances in central Australia and across to the west. Of course, a lot of that is done using diesel, and we see all of the hoopla and all the things that are happening across in New York at the moment. But I think we all need to be watching what's happening with US President Donald Trump. There's a big push from politicians there because the Republicans are down through the toilet in the polls. They've got elections coming up in November, and because petrol and diesel has gone through the roof after the Iran war, they're looking for something, and there are now there's a pressure, and he's considering it seriously, to restrict exports of diesel from the US, and it would either be all their exports or some of their exports to try and reduce the prices there, but it would have an impact on the international market. And a couple of the people who look at this very closely are suggesting that diesel here, hang on to your hats, could top $4. And there could then be forms of petrol rationing here. Now, you think of what that means for people who are travelling around, people who, for instance, listen to us right now, who might be thinking, well, I'll head off. But then you worry about, if suddenly diesel goes up, having to actually pay that amount, and then those people who are running businesses who want people to come and patronise their businesses. So it's a big story. We'll keep across that one. I think that's going to be the one we need to watch very, very closely. In the meantime, I wasn't sure we'd have this hour tonight, because the great man in the dark, I spoke with him last night, he wasn't in great shape, and I think he's climbed out of his sickbed, seriously, to be with us tonight at Blue Collarville. So let's see if we can bring him in. Let's have the fanfare first.
0: And now on Nights, it's time to duck out there somewhere with the duck. 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
1: Now, I think he's there. Duck, good evening.
2: Yeah, g'day, John. How are you, mate?
1: Oh, you're sounding, well, you're a bit better than you were yesterday.
2: Yeah, I know. No, John, I'm going okay. I've got what they think. Well, I think they call it man flu. I'm not sure if that's what it is, but no, I have been knocked up for the last couple of days. So
1: Olivia's looking at me.
2: Let's just see how we go. Yes?
1: She's nodding. Are you saying that I might have man flu? Because I've had this little cough for a while. I think I've got long COVID, but that's me self-diagnosing. You've got man flu.
2: I don't know what I have, John. I'm very lucky we're not doing this. We're doing it this tonight and not last night, because I could not stop coughing. And can you imagine how happy Mrs. Duck was, me coughing all night. In fact, so last night I think I would have had about an hour's sleep, which meant that's what Mrs. Duck had as well. It wasn't good. So if it was last night, this wouldn't be here. But no, we're struggling along. It is what it is, and hopefully we'll come out of the other end of it somewhere. But it's, what do they call it? I reckon man flu can be pretty bad, John.
1: Look, it can be bad. And look, if you're surprised here, I'm not a doctor, but there are some very, very grateful people at the Blue Lagoon Resort, one of our sponsors on the Central Coast, because you were going to be there. And what you do when you go there, this is one of your routines. You get there, you set yourself up on a little camper chair, you put yourself out with a beer, and you watch people who are struggling to reverse their vans or caravans into the space. You don't give them any help. You just have a bit of a laugh. That's what you were going to do today, but you haven't been able to get there.
2: That's right. But stand by. If all goes well tomorrow, I'll be there tomorrow. I've got a meeting up the coast on Friday, on tomorrow and on Saturday. So I've got some other things I've got to do, and which is why I was going up there and just going to stay there. So, but I wasn't up to it today, which for someone who can drive thousands of kilometres, and today I wasn't even up to driving from here to there, which is probably about not even 200. So
1: now,
2: anyway.
1: When we saw the fuel prices go up in the wake of the outbreak of the war, and there was talk of rationing and all of the rest, we did see a lot of people decide to curtail their travel. You were telling us about this. The last time we spoke, when you were on the road the last couple of weeks, you said there were so many people there, caravans, vans, four-wheel drives. So when you see prices going up again, and then the one I saw here, I mean, the US does what it's saying it might do. Diesel prices go to $4. That is a massive whack to a lot of people, isn't it?
2: Oh, look, absolutely. Look, but it wasn't so much even the fuel price. what's delayed the travel season, was we call the travel season. It was more the fact, or more of the fear rather, that you will get somewhere and there'll be no fuel. That was the fear. It wasn't so much the price. Sure, the price wasn't ideal, but it was, and sure, the price of fuel may have stopped a few, but the serious traveller and the grey nomads and the full-timers, and this is, I get this off the industry leaders of the industry association, is it's not so much fuel prices. It's never really worried them in the past, which depending on who you talk to, is whether you believe that. I mean, I talked to people in hurly-durly. I mean, I know people that were on the road when all that was happening who pulled up and waited for it to come down. I've heard of stories where people have sat on the Nullarbor and waited for the wind to change so they haven't got the headwind driving across the Nullarbor sucking fuel.
1: Is he serious?
2: Yeah, 100%. Look, I have heard that.
1: Look, and again, people were laughing about the idea of take your roof racks off. But I've got don't start going on about my kayak. I haven't done it on the car for a long time, all right? But I've got roof racks on my vehicle, and I spoke to Trent about this, and he reckons I don't want to test it, but if I took the roof racks off for my 3-hour trip to the mid-north coast, it would use less petrol because the roof racks aren't providing that wind resistance. And so you're telling me it makes sense, doesn't it? If you're going into a headwind, you're going to be spending a lot more.
2: If you're going into a headwind with a van on, a million percent, you are going to suck more fuel. And even on certain roads in Australia, I know on the Barkly Highway across from Camarwheel to the freeways of Northern Territory, they have big winds there and signs that tell you that winds will, have a serious effect on your fuel economy. And I can tell you now just from my own experience, into a headwind can mean an extra 8 to 10 litres per 100.
1: 8 to 10 litres per 100? Okay.
2: In my own, that's my own personal experience. So we've got, don't worry about the roof rack. I mean, we've got roof platforms and
1: 30,
2: solar
1: 40
2: panels.
1: And 30 or 40 bucks
2: 100%.
1: Per 100.
2: Yeah, case. I know that ourselves when we've driven through big wind, and I'll check the fuel economy, and we can be up to 10 litres more into a strong wind. Pulling a van, it's a massive big windbreak, mate, and you're doing it. So yeah, it is quite incredible. And that's a V8 petrol, so that probably doesn't help them cause either. But, so that's why the tailwinds are good. You get those, you just cruise along.
1: All right, let me ask you.
2: But your original thing about the fuel was, I think, when the war first started, a lot of people were fearful that they would get to Woolabarra back and there'd be no fuel there, and they wouldn't be able to get home.
1: That's right. All right, so let me ask you, because I know, for instance, when you watch the Tour de France, we know how they alternate. Because
2: Tour de France. I mean, I can't. What time's it on?
1: I don't
2: make a note
1: and
2: of
1: watch it.
2: It.
1: I know about it. You know what the Tour de France is. They race on bikes. Are you aware of that?
2: Yeah.
1: And so when they're racing in a group, they take turns to go to the front because of the wind resistance. So my point is, does the old sly duck think to himself, all right, I'll pull over to the side of the road, I'll wait till someone gets themselves into the road and starts battling into the wind, and I'll pull up right behind them, a metre behind them, in their slipstream, and I won't be using as much petrol. Have you done that? Have you thought of it? It's not a bad idea, is it?
2: Well, look, you get behind a road train, sometimes I'll be happy to sit there in the wind. I mean, you got to overtake them anyway in the wind while they're swaying around. Can be a bit dicey at times, and depending on the road conditions, so you think, I'll just enjoy back here out of the wind. Doing that, it would work, but doesn't save you heaps, I wouldn't think.
1: Yeah. And we have
2: But still, you are right, but...
1: Yeah.
2: It would do something.
1: And again, we touched on this last week, and since then there have been another couple of reports talking about this El Nino. It's going to be a very warm and very dry summer. And again, that inland that you've described, which is just magnificent with flowers and green, from what everyone tells me in many parts of the country, the water hasn't really seeped in. And so that greenery mightn't last all that long. So if you want to go and see it, you probably should be there now with your mate Vic Whitman.
2: Oh, look, yeah, but I wouldn't live much longer. I mean, it's getting to the point soon where it'll be just too hot to go out there, and it's quietening off out in them regions now. So, as we say, the tourism season runs, that sort of tourism runs from Mother's Day to Father's Day, John. and it'll start to back off, backing off now, and a lot of the caravan parks in those regions close over summer, so because there's just nobody there. So, but everyone heads to the coast and the water. Can't blame them. I do it myself.
1: Yep. All right. 131873 is that number. You want to talk to the duck? You might want to give him an assessment. A couple of people thinking you might have RSV, because the three things that are around are the flu, RSV and COVID, which are all rattling around at the moment. If you get the RSV into your lungs, mate, that is really, really, really something that will hit you and knock you for six. So just be careful, all right?
2: Well, you dragged me out of my sick bed to do this tonight, John, so yeah. It's your fault.
1: People, you were just dismissing me. The slipstream is a real thing. The Formula One cars do this. And in fact, on a few occasions I've watched the Formula One, they do that. They get behind the car, they get the free tow, and they pull out. So this is something you should think about. You could save yourself a lot of money. You could do an episode of Oz Off Road on it.
2: I didn't dismiss you. Oh, my please. Oh, that'll bring the viewers back. No, I didn't dismiss you. I just thought I'll just make a note of when the Tour de France is on.
1: Okay.
2: Can you imagine me sitting there watching that? I mean, I'm sure it's a great thing, but please, not for me.
1: Okay. All right. Well, see, it's a great motto. There's something and someone for everyone. And that's the beauty of life, isn't it? There's someone and someone.
2: Oh, them imbeciles on. Let's talk. Some of the ones on the bikes who are all over the road and think they're in it.
1: Yeah. Well, look, and again and again, because I haven't ridden my bike for a long time, but I've got a couple of bikes.
2: Oh, hang on, you got a bike as well?
1: I've got two bikes, actually. And I've got a carbon bike, one of those ones that's very light. Okay, I haven't used it for a while, but this is a subject at 19 past nine, because where I go, the mid-north coast, there's some really lovely rides where you can go around the entrance to the river there. You go to Foster, you go over the bridge, but between where I am, down near Blueys and Boomerang and Smith's Lake, for those who don't know, so in the mid-north coast of New South Wales.
2: Where the mansions are.
1: And there's it's not mansions, it's a cabin. And there's a two-way road, the Lakes Way. And there's a tiny breakdown bit on the edge. Often it's just gravel or whatever. And I see people who are riding on the edge of that road where you've got just two lanes, one lane each way. There's hardly anything off to the side. You're on the bike, and there's often trucks going both directions. And I'm thinking, I'd never even consider that because it looks so dangerous. Why would you do that?
2: I get it.
1: Someone might ring you and tell me why they like it, because I think if you should have a rack on the top of your car and you should take it to where it's safe, but that is not safe. What those people?
2: Oh, some of the roads out here, some of the roads out here in Blue Collarville, where they ride, I think you're crazy. And then, you got people going on the wrong side of the road over double yellow lines to get around them.
1: Yep. 131873 is the number. Look, of course, this is a Thursday night, and I won't be here next week. Trent Nicklich will be in the chair. I'm having 1 week off, and then the week after we're going to really launch our new Friday night show, which you're going to be a part of, so to take us through the summer, and I'm looking forward to that.
2: Oh, I play you something? Can I play you?
1: What?
2: Can I play you something in regards to that?
1: What have you got?
2: Who's our man in there tonight?
1: Daniel. Dan, what have you got? Daniel's got
2: Dan,
1: something, haven't you?
2: Man.
1: What have you got?
2: Dan, give it a run, mate. Give it a run.
1: Up, have you?
0: And now on 2GB Sydney, 4BC Brisbane and network stations across Australia. It's time for the Friday Night Odd Couple. 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
1: Well, apart from getting a free plug there by doing that, you think you're Felix the Duck, are you? You're Felix.
2: I think that's pretty good. No, you'd be Felix Unger. I'm the other bloke. You're Unger. No, you're Unger.
1: Yeah.
2: I'm the other bloke. What was his name? The other bloke. Jack Klugman? What was his name?
1: I'm more like Jack Klugman. You're the Felix,
2: mate. No. You're Felix Unger, mate, the nerd.
1: Okay.
2: Mate, please. Look, 131873, who's Felix Unger? And people will tell you straight away, John, it's you.
1: Okay. All right.
2: You're Unger, mate.
1: Well,
2: what's the other bloke's name?
1: I actually respected you, that you were sick. There were people in here that wanted me to do all sorts of things tonight, and I decided not to, but I might rethink it during this break. 131873 is the number now. It was Oscar Madison, of course. That was on the TV show. And, of course, it was a very famous movie as well, with Jack Lemmon and Walter Matthau. You're telling me that I'm Jack Lemmon, are you? Hello?
2: No, I think it's. I think you're Felix Unger.
1: Okay. Okay. All right. Good. 22 past nine.
2: Hello, Felix. Have you doing?
1: Come on. What? Another smart. You almost got me to say it.
2: No, Felix. Are you reading a commercial? Or you do that when we come back.
1: Of course. This is one of your commercials. Are we ready to go? You got your scores ready?
2: Yeah, I got the Oz Off-Road script in front of me, so I can judge it properly.
1: Yeah, and you know what? James has already given you a 3 for your first 20 minutes. That's for your James, one of your mates. Ready? Here we go.
2: Yep.
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1: 27 minutes past nine is the time. 131873 is the number. Of course, great sponsor, Oz Off Road. OZ, Oz Off Road, going strong. Aussie made caravans, and I thought I did a pretty good commercial there for those. So, and I'm getting a few people agreeing. Thank you so much for that. Someone's saying he'd have to call me. This is from your mate. Your mate, Chris, who's got runs the shoe store.
2: Sid's Shoe Surgery.
1: He's saying, yeah, Sid's Shoe Surgery. What a tongue twister that is. He'll have to call me Chris Bowen, who in their right mind honestly removed their roof racks to save fuel. Well, all I was saying was I'll take them off when I do a three-hour trip and I'll see the difference. I'm just
2: a fair deal. Well, you wouldn't know how to do it, would you?
1: To get them off? Tools,
2: yeah.
1: No, it's not hard.
2: Okay.
1: You know what? It's in the manual. It'll tell me how to do it in the manual.
2: What manual? Oh, fair dinkum.
1: There's a car manual. All right, now.
2: Get the music back out. Can we just, I mean, seriously.
1: Yeah.
2: Listen, Felix. Come on.
1: You're very excited by this. Let me just ask you very quickly, if I can. Mm-hmm. You mentioned Wadi. You mentioned the Northern Territory. It is very dry inland, so... we were praising and talking about how great the Northern Territory is, but if it's going to be, if it gets dry, it could be hot, but it'll be very humid there, won't it?
2: It's going to be dry there now. We've got to build up to wet season.
1: Yeah, yeah. Okay.
2: That won't be too dry up there for long.
1: And have you had any word of the Big Red, which the last time we heard, the Big Red was still underwater, all that big wall of water that it was moving through that part of Queensland and New South Wales, just around Birdsville. Is it still? The water's still there?
2: Still there. The water around the Big Red, the concert site's sitting there, it's still sitting there. And it'll only evaporate. Mm. It won't soak in the ground.
1: Yeah, because when I moved into northern New South Wales to work at Moree, I'd never realised that flat country, the water takes months and months to move across the land, and it's going to have to evaporate, as you've said. It's it's quite a remarkable thing. Now, there's five of us working on the show here tonight. Before the show, because you were sick, we had a vote, and I said, no, we can't do this to him, and it was 3-2. But after, and I voted against, but I've changed my vote after the last 20 minutes. So this happened on Tuesday night. Where we were doing our finance segment, and your old mate, Old Purple, was ringing in, and he was talking about how well he was travelling. And I said, you know, the duck might.
2: Don't worry about Purple, mate. Purple will write a cheque in the bank.
1: Let me make this point. Joel Hardy, a lovely bloke from Jacaranda Financial Planning, he's the Networks expert on finance and super. So he comes in here one hour a week, Joel. And so I said to Joel, I said, the duck will be hitting that bloke up for another van. So this was the conversation that people all through this building were talking about and wanted me to play tonight. So can we hear this? And he bought one of the ducks.
9: Who's the duck? The duck's
1: the duck. Well, the duck. Oh, this is great.
9: I don't know who the duck is.
1: Oh,
9: who's
1: wow. This is so good. Can we keep this? Who's the duck?
9: Who's the duck?
1: Oh, so good.
9: I've missed the tricky completely.
1: Oh, this is so good. When you work in the finance business, you work in finance.
9: Okay, fair enough. Yeah,
1: you work in, yeah. Anyway, oh, that's so good. All right, can we keep all of that? He's our Thursday night. He does what you do on a Thursday, but instead of talking finance, he talks about camping and off-roading
9: great.
1: A few other things.
9: All right, there you go.
1: But he actually, he sold Peter a lovely, Oz Off Road vans. He sold him a fantastic van. And I said, like, this place... Well, he's got more money than him. So he's going to hit him up to buy another one. he's a good businessman.
9: It's clear.
1: All right. Now, who's the duck?
2: Who was that bloke?
1: Well, Joel Hardy. He's a finance man, Joel. And he works here. He comes in once a week for an hour. I have people all over the building say, oh, you've got to play that on Thursday, when he said, who's the duck?
2: Well, that's okay, isn't it? Well, I don't know who he is either. What does he do?
1: No,
2: What is he? Accountant there?
1: No, he works in finance for Jacaranda. But I didn't want to. But look, I wanted to make it up because I thought if I play it, it's not fair to play it, right? yep. like that, and then make him look like he doesn't know who you are and looks that people don't know who you are, because it's really important in terms of your status in the network. So I thought I'm going to correct it. Hmm. And I went around earlier tonight around the building to try and correct that from Joel and Jack around to have a listen.
10: Now, you've worked at 2GB for quite a few years. You know who the Duck is, don't you?
11: Who?
10: The Duck.
11: I have no idea who that is. Never heard of him in my
10: life. The Duck, really?
11: No idea. I'm racking my brain here.
10: I'll look for someone else. How long have you been at 2GB? For a few years, haven't you?
12: Yeah, a couple of years.
10: You know the Duck? You know the Duck?
12: Donald Duck?
10: No, the Duck.
12: The Donald Duck. Oh, no, there was, wasn't
10: no,
12: there
10: no.
12: that...
10: No, so I have to go somewhere.
12: This is embarrassing. Duck or something?
10: No, this is embarrassing. I'll look for someone else. Well, I should have some luck here. Liam's the country music countdown producer. Liam, you know who the Duck is, don't you?
13: That's an animal.
10: No, the Duck.
13: I know about the animal, John.
10: No, the Duck. The Duck. It's a person.
13: I'm not an imbecile, John. I know it's an animal.
10: You don't know any person called the Duck?
13: Why would a person be called the Duck?
10: Okay, all right, I'll let you go. This is embarrassing. Well, look, here's Michael Packey, our national political correspondent. You've been at the network for a long time. You know who the Duck is, don't you?
14: Who's the Duck?
10: The Duck.
14: Who's the Duck?
10: Country Music Countdown, Camping and Off-Roading.
14: Oh, right.
10: He does the Country Music Countdown.
14: I thought that was Ray.
10: Oh, I've got to go somewhere else. You've been here for a few years. You'd know who the Duck is, don't you?
11: Sorry, who?
10: The Duck. The Duck.
11: No, I don't think I've heard that name before. The Duck.
10: So I better go. This is terrible. You've been here for a few years. You know who the Duck is, don't you?
11: What's a duck?
10: No, the Duck. It's a person. You know him, don't you?
11: No. Am I meant to?
10: Oh, no, please. Okay, thank you.
1: Okay, look, I did my best for you, mate. I did my best. Problem.
2: Yeah, well, mate, well, Packy, I'm telling you now. Well, I haven't seen Packy for a while. And Liam, well, isn't he in trouble? Liam is the producer of the Country Music Countdown, John.
1: Oh, dear. Anyway, all right, so there it is.
2: He's a good man, Liam.
1: He is a very good man. Look, 131873.
2: That's very good, though. I do like that.
1: Yeah, we try and lighten things up here, and the Duck is actually working under duress tonight because he's struggling a bit. Can I give you some advice? Seriously.
2: You're doing a great job tonight, Clinton.
1: Go and get an RSV test, will you, tomorrow, all right?
2: Why? I haven't got RSV.
1: How do you know?
2: Okay.
1: 25 to 10. I've got one of yours ready to go. Are you ready?
2: Yep.
1: All right. 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
17: 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Mate, well, I'll tell you what. 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
16: Well, that's very nice. 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
1: 21 minutes to 10. When Duck was away a couple of weeks ago, Vic Whitman stood in. Vic does those guided tours where you essentially join a little road train going through different parts of Australia. He's led them in Iceland. I only mention it because one of our listeners here, Paul, says a few weeks ago, you were at the Blue Lagoon on the Central Coast, Duck, and he was at a place called Blue Lagoon, I'll take your word for it, in Iceland. And yep. when we talked about Iceland with Vic Whitman, and you look it up on YouTube and you look it up on the iPad, remarkable place, Iceland. Mm. And then you've had your mate Waddy's talked about fishing in Mongolia. So yeah. We don't just do Australia here, Duck. We do some pretty exotic places.
2: Absolutely.
1: Having said all
2: that, I've got one for you too. I'll tell you where we are going, John, yeah. In a few weeks, and we'll be doing this from there, Tasmania.
1: Oh, all right. Very good.
2: Okay. We leave here on the 31st of
1: will
2: October,
1: I let you into Tasmania? You're going to be
2: mate, please. I'm getting escorted straight in there.
1: And will you will use the ferry to get down there, won't you?
2: I'll be sitting with the skipper.
1: Okay, very good.
2: In the spirit of Tasmania.
1: Could you time your crossing of the Bass Strait with the show so you could do the show?
2: I don't know. Well, whatever date. I can tell you now. I think we board the I'm looking at the calendar now, John. No, I don't think we'll be able to do that.
1: All right, well, okay.
2: Because I think we get on the boat on a Monday or something. Sorry.
1: Okay.
2: That's okay, but the folly, we're in Tassie. We'll do a special cross to you.
1: 19 minutes to 10. Now, of course, we have got music's in the news at the moment, and I thought about this because Wilco's still recovering. We didn't have him with us last week. And the number of fantastic gigs that his locum, James Glendening, came up with, I was gobsmacked. Now, and I thought about it. When the NRL decided no grand final entertainment, I reckon 50% of the acts that James mentioned last week would have been better than the one the NRL was going to do anyway. So let's see what we come up with this week, and hopefully, James, this bloke will be kind to you. Evening, James.
27: Hello there. Hello, John. Hello, Duck.
2: Now, listen, I know we had to get you back in tonight. I mean, I was speaking to Wilco this afternoon, John, and he's on these painkillers that make him drowsy. I actually asked him, were they John Stanley Fort? I mean, you've been making people drowsy for years.
1: Very good. Okay. It's a very old joke, but you've got 18 minutes left in the hour. I'm sure you'll be able to slip a couple of ball jokes in as well.
2: I don't do ball jokes. How's the house haunting business going, James? I know the other night of the week you're doing that.
27: No, listen, I got something to bring up about you. I had a little someone told me out here at Blue Collarville, but about a month or so ago, you and Mrs. Doug went to a Fleetwood Mac tribute concert at Life Park Hotel. Is that true?
2: We were there on a night out. Yep, that's right.
27: Yeah, you were seen asleep.
1: Asleep at the concert.
2: Well, must have been a great tribute then.
27: He was asleep at the Fleetwood Mac tribute the band concert.
1: Fantastic. All right.
2: Yeah. Well, I've got to say to you, I mean, whoever told you that must have had too much to drink, mate.
1: If anyone was there on the night and got a photo of this bloke asleep, we got something from our prize cupboard for you. If you can send us something that's verifiable. Before we do any of this nonsense, James, can we go through, because for our listeners mightn't have tuned in before, we do this with Wilco every Thursday. He cherry-picks some of the great gigs, big and small, up and down the East Coast. You can, and very often, I know listeners write these down, they head along to some of these gigs. So what have you got for us this week?
27: I'm going to pick out some beauties again this week. 4BC listeners up there in Brisbane, Friday night you can catch Kate Miller Hikey at the Princess Theatre. Doors open at 6:30 and the show starts at 7:30 and tickets are available through Ticketmaster. On Sunday, at a great venue up there on the Sunshine, just north of Brisbane, up near Bravey Island, this is a great pub, a great venue to see live music. They have it at the Sandstone Hotel. They've got Diesel by request, 4 p.m. and that's a free door. So it won't cost you a cent. Take the family. This Sunday, it's Diesel. This coming Sunday at 12 p.m. at the Sandstone Hotel. 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The City Recital Hall, which is an Angel Place in the city in Sydney. Doors at 6:30, 7 p.m. start, and tickets for the City Recital Hall. Rick Price playing out at Blue Collarville at the Bligh Park Hotel, 7:30. OzTix is the ticket provider. 2LT, Amber Lawrence, you can catch her, for our 2LT listeners, Amber Lawrence, you can catch her Saturday night at the Oberon RSL Club, 7 p.m. starts, and the ticket provider is Sticky Tickets. Friday night, Macy Gray on tour, playing at the Emerald Theatre. 8 p.m. and Ticket Tech is the ticket provider. Now, Friday night at the Bridge Hotel, one of this country's great guitar players, if not one of the world's great guitar players, just returned from a tour from the UK. Ray Beadle plays Eric Clapton. So he's playing all of Eric Clapton's hits with a great band. That's 7:30 start, and the ticket provider is Troy Booking at the Bridge Hotel at Roselle. Also on Friday night, you can catch Lazy Bones at Lounge at Miracle. Greg Noonan and the General Jacksons, plus Marshall on the Fro. Mosh Tix is the ticket provider, 7 p.m. doors open. And also they're playing at the same band as playing at the Stag and Hunter Hotel up in Newcastle on Saturday night. Saturday night at a Clarendon Tavern out in Blue Collarville, Cabapalooza. 9 p.m. start. It's a free door. Now, Saturday, John, is a benefit for a local girl. Her name is Karen Cotter. Now, she suffered some life-threatening injuries a few months ago, and she's a single mum of two daughters. I know her dad really well, and there's a big day at the Tropicana Hotel out at Wilberforce, which is owned by your boss.
1: Yeah, so when's that again? Just remind me when that's on.
27: This Saturday,
1: okay.
27: Tropicana Hotel at Wilberforce.
1: Okay.
27: Now, it starts at 2 p.m. There's going to be a whole heap of acts playing. There's also auctions and raffle tickets all through the afternoon, and that's going to be a big day out there. Also, Rough Stock playing the Windsor Leaf Club on Saturday night at 8 p.m. It's a free door. Friday night, you can catch Metal as Enemy at the DY RSL Club. You get tickets through the club. That's their 50th anniversary tour. It starts at 7:30 p.m. That's Metal as Anything. Also Saturday night, Aiden Glover, young guitar player, playing the Butcher's Brew Bar from 8 p.m. It's in Dulwich Hill, the Butcher's Brew Bar. Ticket Tickets is the ticket provider. If you like, if you're a bit of a muso, want to get up and have a jam, the Sydney Blues Society jam is happening at Miss Sealy's, which is a great little jazz and blues venue in Ashfield, right near the station. 3 p.m. and the house band is the Simon Kenny Lewis Band. Also Saturday, same venue on Saturday, the legendary Ron and Jeff King from the 4 Day Riders. They're playing with Graham Deuce at 4 p.m. And then later that night, Sally King and the Repeat Offenders. That's at the Miss Sealy's Jazz and Blues Bar in Ashfield. Yep. Also, Rick Price, Saturday, you can catch him at the Paddington RSL Club at 7:30. Two gigs down in Canberra for our listeners in 2CC land. Diesel by request at the Queen Bee Anne Performing Arts Centre on Friday night. At 7 p.m. doors and ticket, contact the ticket office at the Queen Bee Anne Performing Arts Centre for those. And also Friday night, Lockie Doley, who's just returned from USA touring with Joe Bonamassa, is playing at the Harmony German Club in Canberra. And contact the Canberra Blues Society for tickets for that one.
1: Right.
27: Also, Wilco's asked me to remind everybody that on Friday, the 2nd of October, the official Blues Brothers Review tour. Is playing at the Region Theatre in Richmond. This show has been endorsed by Dan Aykroyd and Judith Belushi, and tickets should get them up through Ticketmaster.
1: That's great. 2nd of October for that one. I mean, see, think about that. You put them on the grand final anyway. So, hey, James, fantastic. That was very good, mate. I'll give you 9.5 for that one because I'm not going to be like Duck. Well done, mate. Thank you so much for doing that. Good on you, mate.
27: You gave me a 2 last week.
1: Yeah, no, I'll give you a 9.5, mate. Thank you. A lot of good information there because I've got a couple of things to do and that dreadful story, a lot of people would have heard this story around the country and particularly in Greater Sydney. This is a story from Monday afternoon, Fairway Drive, Norwest. There was a shooting reported and we've heard what happened within that apartment. An 11-year-old boy sustained a gunshot wound to his face and neck. Now, police have been investigating. You've heard a lot of the conversation about this. 3 men, all aged 18, were arrested, released pending further inquiries. The news just in the last hour and a half, the boy's died from injuries sustained. That 11-year-old has died from the injuries sustained in that shooting, which we were all reporting on Monday night, and that's a very sad postscript to that one. At 11 to 10, I'll come back. I've got another couple of the Ducks commercials to do. We'll wind things up here, and hopefully he can eke out another few minutes for us and then head off to bed and get some treatment for what we all are convinced is RSV at 11 to 10.
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1: 7 to 10, the news about that 11-year-old is tragic. There was also the three children stabbed in the Blue Mountains. So there were two survivors, but the one-year-old has died in hospital as well. That's been in our news. It's a very disappointing and very sad night tonight. Now, at 7 minutes to 10, let's wind things up with camping and off-roading with the Duck. James Glendenning, he steps in and does the gig guide, and you are going to be kind to him, are you?
2: Minus one, John, this week.
1: Okay.
2: I've got to say, it's hard to drop a few funny lines after the news.
1: I know, it's just terrible. It's
2: unbelievable.
1: It's just awful.
2: It just tears to your eyes.
1: Little kids.
2: It's terrible, yeah. Mate. James, if you are listening, if you can just text me where Amanara are playing. You did mention that a few times.
1: Okay, good. Very good. All right. He'll remember that. You'll keep. M4 Cubble at Highway Westbound. This is for our Sydney listeners. It's been closed at Greystanes. There are emergency vehicles there, so there's a lot happening tonight. And, look, Queensland, our 4BC listeners, know very well that been school holidays for a week. School holidays start next week in New South Wales. And look, I think it is a road that I use a lot. You know this, Duck, but I think it's known around the country that Hexham Bridge in the north coast of New South Wales has been probably the worst bottleneck in the country. And the bypass has opened. I used it. It's very good. The big test, of course, is going to come during the school holidays. But you're pretty confident it'll work, are you?
2: Oh, it'll be fine. I mean, because you think about some of the bottlenecks on that M1 or what was once the Pacific Highway that have been eliminated. And, I mean, there's only Coffs Harbour to go now. I mean, once they do that, I mean, you'd be up there in a matter of hours to the Gold Coast. It's, but you think back in the day of Kempsey and you know, all those places up there that have been bypassed.
1: It's been a huge
2: Grafton.
1: It's been a huge road operation.
2: Huge.
1: A lot of that driven by some terrible accidents over the years.
2: Yeah, so, well, true.
1: We've got it's a crash there on the Great Western Highway, the M4. So it's on the M4, and you're advised to use the Great Western Highway, the one I mentioned before. M4 westbound, M4 Cumberland Highway closed at Greystanes. That's a crash at 5 to 10. I'm going to do this one quickly for you. Ready to go? Blue Lagoon Beach Resort,
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1: 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If you can produce a photo of the Duck asleep at that Fleetwood Mac concert, they might give you a discount. But
2: I'm not sure what I think James is making that up, to be honest. I had an early one.
1: Blue Lagoon.
2: I mean, you've got to come up with something better than that.
1: Blue Lagoon Beach Resort. It's more than just a caravan park. It is a lifestyle. It's a great place. And, of course, for those of you that are desperate to do a little selfie with the duck, maybe you'll do one the next couple of days. Don't get too close because he's got that RSV, as we know.
2: RSV, for God's sake.
1: All right. Thank you, mate.
2: 1.5.
1: I'll be away next week. I'll have lawyers listening next week. Yeah, I'll have lawyers listening.
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1: And then Friday week we'll be back. 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
1: Yeah, for Sydney listeners, the M4 westbound closed at the Cumberland Highway. There's an accident just at Greystanes. We'll have more information for you. 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
32: Good evening, I'm Jamel Wells. Australia's unemployment rate has increased to a five-year high, but an interest rate rise could still be likely. Federal Politics editor Michael Packey.
33: Latest data shows the unemployment rate increased to 4.6% in August, mainly driven by a jump in the participation rate. This means more people are actively looking for work, confident they'll be able to land some sort of role. Almost 40,000 jobs were created over the past month, but they were all part-time. Employment Minister Amanda Rishworth says it's still not a bad result.
34: We can see that Australia's job market is incredibly resilient.
33: Scott Phillips from the investment firm Motley Fool believes employment is slowing. However, that may not deter the RBA from raising interest rates when the board meets next next week.
0: Probably not enough to change the RBA's mind with whatever they're planning to on Tuesday.
33: Unemployment rose across all states.
32: The federal government has set up a task force to investigate an artificial intelligence hack. An OpenAI agent has hacked into four government websites, including Medicare. The incident happened in June, but the government was notified by email last week. The government says the breach was minor, but serves as a warning as AI continues to evolve. An 11-year-old boy shot in Sydney's northwest on Monday has died in hospital. Police called to a unit in Norwest found the child with a gunshot wound to his face and neck. Five other people in the unit were not injured. One of them, an 18-year-old man, is charged with concealing an indictable offence.

0: waters.
1: The ocean is doing all of us an incredible service by taking up about a third of our anthropogenic or human-induced emissions every year, and the Southern Ocean has an outsized role in that uptake.
0: In finance, one Australian dollar buying 70.3 US cents.
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0: Brisbane's Lachie Neale has a chance to be part of a historic AFL Premiership three-peat after having his one-game ban for striking overturned at the tribunal. The Lion has instead been fined $10,000 and will line up against Fremantle in the grand final. He says he can't wait to run out in front of 100,000 fans at the MCG.
3: I just want to play my part and win on Saturday. Difficult challenge against Freo, but hopefully we can do it.
0: NRL legend Josh Morris is warning nerves could be the Dolphins' biggest danger on Friday night against the Roosters. South Africa are 5 for 263 with less than three overs remaining in the first of three one-day internationals against Australia. And Australian golfer Jeff Ogilvie will lead a 12-strong international team searching for his first President's Cup win since 1998 when the action tees off tomorrow in Illinois. That's news and sport.
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0: Partly cloudy overnight, getting down to 16 degrees. Tomorrow, partly cloudy with a top of 25. Saturday, partly cloudy, 25. Fine and sunny on Sunday with a top of 27. Monday, a shower or two, 26. Tuesday, showers with a top of 22 degrees. On Moreton Bay, southeasterly winds around 15 to 20 knots, seas around a metre.
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0: night. We love our Thursdays. We have an hour of fun with the duck, and then we come in here and we have verbal deals for some of you with our wordologist, Mr. Kel Richards, and already I'm loving his word of the week. You want to stand by for this one. It is an absolute cracker. But before we do that, we're going to do this.
1: Now it's time for John Stanley's Brain Game. 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
0: Now, our prize every Thursday night comes from our friends at Macell. It's a beautiful Macell prize pack, stocks and gravies and other goodies there. It comes your way, plus the John Stanley Mr. Magoo mug. That's our Thursday night prize. All you got to do is answer a question. I usually try and find a language one, and I was tossing a few words around, and I saw leagues. I think it was 20,000 leagues under the sea, so it's a measure of depth leagues, which can be 1.5 or 3 miles. So that's not the question I'm asking. But there's also a measure of depth, as in fathoms. And so my question is, fathoms, what is the length of a fathom expressed in feet? So it's actually a number of feet. So how many feet in a fathom? And we'll have a supplementary shortly, because fathom can be used in different ways. But how many feet in a fathom? All you got to do is give me the answer I'm looking for, which is the correct answer. You'll win the prizes tonight at 9 past 10.
2: I don't know what they have to say. It makes no difference anyway. Whatever it is, I'm against it. No matter.

0: opposed to it. On general principles, I'm opposed to it.
1: He's opposed to it. In fact, indeed, he's opposed to it.
0: For months before my son was born, I used to yell from night till morn, whatever it is, I'm against it. And I've kept yelling since I first commenced it. I'm against it.
2: Yes, I'm against it. 10 minutes past ten. Maury, what's the answer we're looking for here?
3: 6 feet in a fathom, John.
2: It is 6 feet. Well done. Congratulations, Maury. You are going to get the fantastic prize from our friends at Macell. Of course, lots of goodies there, stocks, gravies, and they've got the premium stock now, which they say is a flavour bomb, lifting every meal in a fancy new packet. It's Aussie-owned, made with all-natural flavour. Macell Gourmet stock is quality you can taste, plus you get the John Stanley Mr. Magoo mug. Well done, Maury, and just on fathom, I will raise it shortly with Kel, because I thought, well, actually, I can't fathom that. So there's another way you can use that word. And just on the feedback line we've got here, I did mention earlier, and I know we're broadcasting up and down the East Coast, but I do think the Hecklin Bridge on the drive to the North Coast, to and from the North Coast of New South Wales, up and down there, that Hexham Bridge near Newcastle has been an absolute bottleneck for years and years. There's a new very flash bypass, which I've used. It's fantastic. They've actually, you don't go over the old Hexham Bridge. They've built a flyover, which goes over the river further away. It's very, very good. It moves very smoothly. The big test will come, of course, at the end of the school holidays. Campbell's saying he has memories of, as a kid, going up the old F3, or this is how you'd go up the Pacific Coast Highway. We'd have to go through Newcastle, then go through the back of Hexham, past the big Mozzie. We got there for Easter. It would take about 7 hours to get there on a Friday night. Roads changed so much with all the bypasses, and they've finally introduced this new one. So it looks like that is going to be working, but we'll find out, won't we? We'll find out when the school holidays end. That's in New South Wales in a couple of weeks. And a couple of people did ask you don't go over that old Hexham Bridge. So that whole area is going to change quite substantially. 12 past 10 now.
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2: 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I'm assuring you. Mr. Kel Richards, of course, is our resident wordsmith. 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That's ozwords.com.au. Great material there. Links to all his great publications. You can actually get a word of the day sent to you as well, and some good ideas for Christmas, which we'll do as we get closer to that as well, Kel, because there's some great books you've talked to us about in the future. But you've got a fantastic word of the week. Before we get to it, though, because I won't be here next week, our monotonous conversation, it's daylight saving.
5: Yes,
2: isn't it?
5: It's not plural, it's singular. Mm. So what happens when the clock changes is daylight saving time. So it's the time that saves you some daylight, because we move the clock back, and so that you're saving time, you're saving daylight. It's not savings with an S, and anyone who says that, from me, with my best wishes, you should hit them.
2: Because I've got a few before we get to your word of the week. So that's number one. And I did want to put a supplementary in there that I've got my power bill now, because I've got solar panels on the roof, and I'm paying about 20% or less than I used to. So would my power bill now be my daylight savings?
5: Well, in theory, it could be because, particularly maybe, if you've got a battery on the house.
2: And I have.
5: So if you've got a battery in the house, what you're storing in there is daylight converted
2: to saving it.
5: Daylight.
2: Thank you.
5: Daylight converted to electricity, which is a way of saving daylight.
2: Daylight savings.
5: So you have my permission to call that daylight savings with an S.
2: Thank you very much. Now, the other one is, in the context of AI, everyone now is saying, oh, we need to guardrails. Now, they've used it for a while.
5: Yep.
2: So what do we do to provide protections? guardrails. Could even be the word of the year. Everyone's saying it.
5: It might end up being that. I mean, I still suspect immigration might be the word of the year because people can't stop talking about that. The guardrail idea, when you look in the dictionary, I checked it in the Oxford a minute ago because you said you were going to ask me this. It doesn't exist figuratively. It only exists literally. And the term guardrails emerged when the railways began, when the railway boom in the early 1800s crossed the British Isles. Suddenly we had this word guardrail, and it was a safety thing that protected you from going onto the railway line or from falling off the platform or whatever. That's where it came from. It still means literally a physical rail. That's the only meaning that's been recorded in the dictionary. Obviously, it's a figurative extension to say in some other context we need something that works like a guardrail. Mm. So it's interesting. I'll explore when that figurative meaning came in, but it's very new, I suspect.
2: We are going to be talking about it into the future.
5: We are.
2: And I've got another one along those lines later in the hour. I'll save it.
5: Before we get too far away from fathom,
2: Fathom,
5: as you said, is 6 feet. But when fathom first came into English, and it came into Old English from a Germanic source word, so it's more than 1,000 years old, about 1,200 years old, it originally meant being embraced in someone's arms.
2: Oh, really?
5: That was the first meaning of the word. That meaning died. But that's where the distance of a fathom comes from, because when your embracing arms are outstretched, that's meant to be how long a fathom is, about 6 feet.
2: What if you got short arms?
5: That I'm sorry.
2: I'm just saying,
5: The water's shallower if you've got short arms.
2: Yeah, exactly.
5: But the meaning of fathom, meaning to understand,
2: I can't fathom that.
5: That was used before the nautical meaning was used. It was earlier than that.
2: Right, okay.
5: Because it's like the idea of I can grasp this, I can embrace this, because it comes from that embracing idea. I can understand this. I can grasp it. So that meaning was a second development, and then the marine distance of a fathom was a third development of the word. So that's the history of fathom.
2: And so every word has a really interesting story.
5: I'm so
2: glad we raised that one. And before we get to your fantastic word of the week, I did promise I'd do this last hour. In fact, when we had our news hour, Terry Barnes is on his way back from London. So he went to a function, and Joan Collins was there. So I played the theme because Alexis was the character Joan Collins played in the TV show. And so I said, well, you know what? When Kel comes in, I might just try and trigger him and say, is it Dynasty, Kel?
5: Dynasty. Americans.
2: Don't the Americans say Dynasty,
5: the Americans
2: don't
5: say
2: they?
5: Dynasty because the Americans have got no idea
2: that's
5: what
2: to do.
5: That's
2: why I wanted
5: with
2: you to tee off on
5: English
2: them again.
5: Language. That's right. Yeah, the Americans are hopeless. So the Americans say Dynasty. They're wrong. The word is Dynasty. It's an old English word, and the standard accepted pronunciation is Dynasty. It just joins a long list of other words the Americans can't say properly.
2: I've never called it Dynasty, except when I'm trying to get a rise out of you at 10:17. Now, this is a wonderful word. I'm assuming that looking at it, it is as it's

0: spelt out, but you tell me.
1: Okay, it's Grand Therapy. Hmm. Now, what happened is in 2026, so earlier this year, in the American Psychological Association's journal Psychology and Aging, they ran a survey of 2,900 grandparents. Hmm. And those who looked after grandchildren performed better on all the tests, memory, rapid word recall, all the rest of it, more than people who didn't provide care for grandchildren. So every time you lower your aging frame onto the carpet to play Lego with the kids or play cars with the little grandchildren, you are doing yourself some good. And the good you are doing yourself is called grand therapy. When you are grandparenting, actively grandparenting your little grandchildren, it's good for them, but it's therapeutic for you as a grandparent. You will push off the onset of dementia and all that sort of thing.
0: So, okay.
1: Grand therapy.
0: So, with the end, it's not going to just grand therapy.
1: It's a single word, grand therapy.
0: Just to make sure there's no D in there, because I just say people, they grand. I'm just making sure as people are listening.
1: There
0: it's
1: is
0: grand.
1: A D in there, grand therapy.
0: Oh, is it? Okay, all right.
1: Grand therapy.
0: Okay, grand therapy. All right, very good. Very good. Now, last Friday night, we had a young man in because he's got a business and he's trying to get it off the ground, going and visiting people. It's a business where people hire him to come and fix their tech.
1: Right.
0: And he's only 21. He came in here and he said he started out as a young bloke and he was the neighbourhood grandson going around helping grandparents.
1: Yes. Yep.
0: There is a fantastic ad that sometimes ads obviously hit the mark. There's a Nescafe ad where there's obviously a grandfather and he keeps calling his grandson to come and fix his smart TV, fix his kettle, fix his smart phone. If you've seen it. And in the ad, like the kid goes to the TV and it's been unplugged. And so the kid quickly works out that the grandfather's just getting him round to have a cup of coffee and spend some time with him.
1: Yes.
0: And then the kid pulls something out of his car, so he gets the grandfather to fix the car. So it becomes a two-way street.
1: Yes.
0: And this young bloke was talking about going in, helping older people with tech, explaining it all to them. And I asked him at the end, fantastic young man. I said, so they're learning a lot from you in terms of the tech that you're explaining in simple terms, but are you learning much from them? He said, oh. And he was like, and so the two-way conversation between grandparents and grandchildren is astonishing.
1: Yeah, it's wonderful.
0: And underrated.
1: It's really enriching. It is fabulous. And particularly when they're small and you're watching them grow, there is this amazing sense of reward as they go step by step. And you're astonished at the vocabulary getting bigger and the questions they ask. It's just wonderful.
0: It's great. That is one of your best words because it's actually something that we ought to be talking about more, and I'm going to make a note of it. Grand therapy.
1: The role of grandparents in our society has changed. I listened to a lecture by a historian a couple of years ago, and he was explaining how if you go back to the beginning of the century, grandparents had a totally different place. And in fact, I'm in the baby boomer generation. Mm. For us, our grandparents didn't take much interest in us. And they didn't need to. They had their own lives and they were nice to the grandchildren, but they didn't spend time with us. The role of grandparents has changed enormously and I think changed for the better.
0: Yeah, well, I agree. And I'm thinking now about some of the stories we cover and I think about talking, communicating, writing.
1: Yeah, all of that
0: learning
1: stuff.
0: Music, listening to music. That's the kind of thing if we're going to build guardrails against AI, all of that's going to have to be encouraged, I think. The things that we do as humans, we need to hang on to it, Kel.
1: We need our humanity, yes.
0: At 22 minutes past 10, lots of little challenges, questions for you, Kel, coming up straight after this. But if you want to add to it, 131873 or send us a note 0460 873 873.
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0: It's our Thursday night word clinic with the resident wordsmith, Mr. Kel Richards. 131873 is the number. Just on grandparents we were talking about there. My grandfather on mum's side spent as much time as he could with each of us. Taught me safety around the rocks at the beach, safety bushwalking, how to kill a snake. Dear me.
1: That's a really useful grandpa.
0: Yeah, yeah. The kids today don't seem to know, and I'm a boomer. That's from Roz. Also, Will Bottom, our intrepid traffic man at 2GB in Sydney. Now, he's telling me this is a problem with the M4 at Greystanes. Police operation after that crash at the M4 at Greystanes. The M4's closed westbound, all lanes, all westbound traffic being diverted at the Cumberland Highway. So there has been a crash, but there's a police operation. We'll be hearing more about that. A crash on the M4 at Greystanes, and the M4 is closed westbound. That's all the lanes westbound, traffic diverted at the Cumberland Highway. That's coming from Will, who's been keeping an eye on what's happening on the traffic front. At 26 minutes past 10. Now, a few of the questions coming in for our listeners. Literally. So, why is it so often misused?
1: I wish I could say why. I mean, basically, my temptation is to say the reason literally is misused is ignorance, sheer ignorance. People don't understand. Literally came into English from French. It means to the letter. In other words, it means exactly like this. This is physically how it happened. So if you tell me, oh, mate, I'm exhausted, I'm dead on my feet, you're asking, if you say, I am literally dead on my feet, you're asking for a coffin, not a rest.
0: So, I don't think I'd say that, because I know literally is literally.
1: But most people do. People go around saying literally. What they're doing is they're using it as an intensifier. So if they're saying, this is really important, I say literally, when in fact you don't mean literally. I mean, literally they were exploding all over the place. No, the people weren't exploding. So you don't say literally unless if you'd been there and seen it, you would have seen that physically happening. And literally is now so often misused as a general, vague, all-purpose intensifier. My advice, my very strong advice is don't ever use the word.
0: Ever.
1: Don't. It's time to put it out to pasture and give it a rest. Give it a good 10-year break before anyone uses it again. You know, at the end of the year, we always do the banished words. What are the words that should be banished? And we'll do it again at the end of this year. This would be on my list. Literally has got to be banished because no one uses it correctly.
0: Yeah. Well, I could probably say I'm literally the worst golfer at my golf club, but I don't know if someone else has joined who might be worse. But that's at the moment, I haven't seen them. But I agree with everything you've said about that, literally. I've always wondered, though, because we can be pedants when someone says, 110%. Now, that's obviously, it can't be more than 100%. But when you say 110%, you're trying to say, well, I agree with you more than 100%. Can you use that in a context, even though 110% isn't right?
1: I think my answer to that would be 110% is what the Oxford classifies as a jocular expression. And if it's jocular, if it's a whimsical way of expressing, you know, commitment, a level of commitment, because it's a joke expression, you can say it as a joke expression. You know, it's a mathematical impossibility, but you can still say it as a joke expression. So, yes, if you mean it as a whimsical way of saying I'm totally committed to this thing and then some, that's okay.
0: Ross sent me that note about what they learnt from their grandfather, and I read it out, and there was one line in it that I did actually think, oh, and she's actually given me a follow-up saying in those days snakes weren't protected. And they're in the bush periodically, and so the grandfather was showing you how to kill snakes. Of course, now they are protected. And I only remember it because there was a morning where my radio colleague, Gary Adlinell, we were doing a show, and he came and said, oh, there was a snake by the side of our thing. And I said, oh, what'd you do? He said, dealt with it with a shovel. I said, right, okay. And I said to him, I took my head at him and went, no, I don't think you should have said that. So anyway, but
1: I would like to know what the law was on that. If you were in a backyard situation and there's a red-bellied black snake, which is highly venomous, which would kill children, and you know there are people around.
0: If you take a spade to it,
1: you're not going to be prosecuted for doing that.
0: I think the law on this is that you don't go on the radio and say what you've done. You just bury it. Come on, let's be honest. Let's be honest about it. So, Russell's with us now. Hello, Russell.
14: Oh, how you doing, mate? It's just a silly question, actually. I was talking to your producer. Actually, he was saying two words, chaos and chaos. He said, no, K-A-O-S is Maxwell Smart Things. But they're spelt differently. Are they supposed to mean different things, or are they different countries?
1: Hang on, I didn't hear that clearly. What are the words?
0: Well, chaos, C-H-A-O-S, the word chaos. Yeah. And then you've got, of course, the bad guys in Get Smart, where they were K-A-O-S, like control. So he's just that's what you're asking, isn't it, Russell?
1: The K version of chaos, K-A-O-S, does not exist. Yeah. It's not a word. It's not in any dictionary anywhere.
0: So it's just an
1: it's
0: invention.
1: It's a made-up word.
0: Invention for Get Smart. That's what you're asking, isn't it, Russell?
14: But it's reported on news things.
0: So you've seen news broadcasts and maybe with the word K-A-O-S, have you?
14: Yes.
1: Okay.
14: Yes, it's come over there. It's spelled differently. I know the way chaos.
1: Anyone who spells chaos with a K, right, is a half-wit. So there are stupid people obviously writing the captions for news broadcasts if they're spelling chaos with a K. There is no spelling of chaos with a K. It does not exist. It's not part of the English language. It's not in any dictionary on the face of the earth. It does not exist. It is just wrong, wrong, wrong. And anyone who's doing that is an absolute dill. And they're advertising. They're just sort of advertising, hey, look at me. I'm really stupid. Look how I spell it.
0: Thank you for that, Russell, because Russell's seen it somewhere, and it may be, because a lot of the, I think, News Corp's doing it. They're using, here it is again, AI to produce some of their headlines or their straps or their summaries that they have attached to their stories. And so it may be that there's an AI program that isn't all that sophisticated. For whatever reason, it's put the word chaos down and spelled it with a K for whatever reason. And
1: I'm not sure about that even.
0: You think someone actually thinks it's K-A-O-S?
1: What AI actually have what they actually do. They're called LLMs. They're large language model computers, and they're programmed with human language. Now, there's no human language on Earth that spells chaos with a K, so they can't have extracted it from any language. So I can't even believe that's possible.
0: All right. Say I've come from somewhere in Europe, never spoken English, and I've arrived 5 years ago as a 15-year-old, and I've spent the last 5 years learning English. I've never come across that word chaos. I've heard it. And then you say, well, you've spelled it K-A-O-S. And I go, yeah, what? You're saying it's C-H-A-O-S. And I go, well, but the way I'm spelling it is actually phonetically correct. And
1: well, if you're saying school, the CH is pronounced as a K sound. So it exists, lock, at the end of the word lock. The CH can make that K sound. So that's not a problem. And we're not going to employ you ever to write the news caption, sir.
0: Okay.
1: Thank you for applying.
0: Okay, there you go. All right. Now, galvanized, people being galvanized. Now, dipping steel into molten zinc, this is Martin sent a note in. So how did dipping steel into molten zinc become something where people are motivated to perform to a high standard, galvanized?
1: It's really interesting. The word comes from the name of an Italian doctor and physicist, Galvani, and in the 1700s. And in the 1700s, what he discovered was in the early days of experimenting with electricity. He discovered if you connected up little electric wires to the legs of a dead frog, they moved. And what he had discovered was something called bioelectricity. So muscles work on those sort of electrical impulses. So that idea of bioelectricity, getting a charge through you and getting you going, was the first meaning of galvanizing, long before it had anything to do with metal.
0: Okay.
1: Then a long time later in the 1800s, they discovered that you could protect steel. You could make zinc adhere to the surface of steel by putting an electrical charge through it. Now, you can dip it into liquid zinc, or you can make the zinc adhere to the steel using an electrical charge. So they called that galvanizing. Oh. They borrowed the name, but the idea of using galvanizing to mean getting going, G-ing you up and getting you going, that was the earlier meaning, long before changing the metal came into place.
0: Let's go to Patricia, who's got one for you. Hello, Patricia.
15: Oh, good evening, gentlemen. Look, I'm really quite, become quite irritated these days when I hear people, even on your own radio station, saying, they and me, instead of they and I.
1: Yes, yep.
15: Or he and me, or
1: C
15: and I.
1: It's got a lot to do with what the education system has done. There was a period of at least 40 years when they did not teach grammar. The result was no one knows the difference between subjective case and objective case. So they don't know the first person pronoun in the subjective case when you're the subject of a verb is I, and you use me only in the objective case when you're the object of a verb. They just don't know that. Now, we grew up knowing that. And basically our ears tell us. So I used to say to people, if you want to say Joe and me went to the movies or Joe and I went to the movies, leave out Joe and see what sounds correct to you. Well, you'd never say me went to the movies. You'd say I went to the movies. Ah, so it's got to be Joe and I. Now, that's a simple test, and our ears tell us that's right. But I suspect that sort of sense that's built into us in our ears only exists for an older generation. There's a whole lot of people who never learnt the basics in school. So shame on the education system for having failed an entire generation of people and failing to teach them. You need to know you need to know what case is and what gender is in words and what tense is in. And they weren't taught.
0: All right, we've got a lot coming in. So what we're going to do, take a break. Kel Richards is here. He is our, of course, our wordsmith, broadcaster, author, and don't forget his website is OzWords. That's ozwords.com.au. Lots of people sending me notes. Chaos was, of course, the evil organisation in Get Smart. I'm just going to check whether it actually, I don't remember whether it actually stood for anything, but I'll find out straight after this at 23 to 11.
16: Jason Matthews.
17: Dane Zorko from the Brisbane Lions. The grand final Saturday when you take on Freo. You must be thinking about this game non-stop.
18: Cut. I'm cut.
17: Are you ordering a strong cap while we're having a conversation?
18: Yeah. Mate, well, I'll tell you what, all the dads, we obviously all get up early, so we're chomping at the bit from about 5.30 and no cafes open till 7 in Melbourne. We're just climbing up the walls of the hotel, but finally we got out and the boys have kindly ordered me a coffee.
17: Well, that's very nice. Great. Can we get back to the interview?
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0: 20 minutes to 11 is the time. 131873 is the number. We're talking words and language here tonight with Mr. Kel Richards. Let's get to all of these. We are flooding coming in. They're flooding in, including an interesting one from one of our listeners on the 100%, 110%, which we'll get to in a moment. But Rick, what have you got?
28: The old line of, I was listening before about literally, where people come up when they sort of go, well, are you speaking figuratively or literally?
1: Yep. And then the problem is they are often speaking figuratively, but they say they are speaking literally because they think the word literally is just an intensifier, meaning what I'm saying is very important. It's not an intensifier. It means to the letter exactly like this when they're speaking figuratively. So it's just nonsense.
28: Yeah. Good
0: on you, mate. Thank you very much. Nicholas is with us now. Hello, Nicholas.
29: Yeah, good evening, gentlemen. Look, I'm getting very irritated by the overuse and inappropriate use of terms like and sort of. I can understand that it's used often as a way of avoiding silence between thoughts, right? But you find it even amongst educated commentators. Things pop in like, for example... my great-great-grandfather sort of died in the First World War, or I was sort of born overseas. Yes. I mean, God almighty, it's the most inappropriate use of these terms that I can think of. And it's gone way beyond the sort of California teenage talk into another realm of absolute absurdity.
1: You're absolutely right. I tell you what I would do. I'd cut people a bit of slack if it was just informal, lighthearted conversation, just you and a friend. I don't think it matters. If they say sort of far too often, well, doesn't matter. But in writing, in broadcasting, anything in public, you don't abuse the language like that. That would be a stupid abuse of the language. You're quite right, and it would be good if it stopped. And the other word, the way people use like, I think is mistaken. They'll say, this is going to badly affect supermarkets like Coles and Woolworths. Well, like means resembling. So what the sentence is actually saying, this is going to affect supermarkets, not what Coles and Woolworths, but some that resemble Coles and Woolworths. You're better off saying, this will affect supermarkets such as. Such as is the correct expression rather than like. But people, I'm afraid, don't put the brain into gear before they start choosing words, and so they make that mistake.
0: Nicholas is a regular caller. He's a very articulate caller, and he's always very measured in the way he expresses himself. Hey, Nicholas, before you go, mate, you know what you've done? You've created a game for people now. They're going to be listening to your eloquent contributions, and they're going to be waiting for you to say sort of, and you'll slip it in one day and someone's going to jump on you.
29: Yeah, I think subconsciously maybe.
0: It just gives us a bit of fun. Those of us who are listening after midnight, a bit of fun when we're listening. So yeah, watch out, mate.
1: But you won't actually say it. You'll just sort of say it.
0: Yeah. Hey, good on you, mate. Well done. Thank you for calling. Lots coming in here. Jersey or Guernsey? We talk about, aren't they interchangeable, okay. Are they?
1: They're basically the same garment. They're two different names from the same garment. They're the names of two British Channel Islands, which is where they come from, and as it happens, breeds of cow. Mm. There's a breed of cow from Guernsey and of cow from Jersey. I've tried to track down exactly how those Channel Islands gave their names to pullover-type garments. Mm. And the experts tell me they don't know. They're not really sure how that transference happened. But it did happen, but there's basically the same thing. So a pullover-type garment can be a Guernsey or a Jersey, and in some way they borrowed the names of these two English Channel Islands.
0: Cinema. So cinema is the word for a movie theatre. Cinema? Where does that come from? Because cinematic is a term as well, so I'm guessing
1: it comes from the very beginning of movies. Yeah. The cinema itself is an abbreviation of an earlier word, cinematograph. Mm-hmm. When they invented moving pictures and they had the hand-cranked cameras, cinematograph was a photograph with movement in it. So it was a cinematograph. Mm. And if you were screening rolls of cinematograph films, then you had a cinema. So it was the abbreviation of that word. And it turns up as early as 1908, so right in the beginning. And the first part of cinema comes from the Greek word kine, K-I-N-E, which means movement. So a cinematograph was a moving picture. That's all it means, but it uses Greek words to say it.
0: A lot of our listeners, you and me.
1: Yes.
0: We've all dived in here and checked that chaos in Get Smart, they didn't ever apply any acronym. It was just that word they had. And I think that might have been part of the fun for them as well.
1: The writers were mainly having fun, and they never made the KAOS letters stand for anything. Fans of the show have invented things, but they were just invented by fans. The writers never intended it to stand for anything.
0: And one of our listeners, because the dams, they have to have them, they can't be full to the brim. So say Warragamba Dam, they have to be, there's a measure below the top of the dam.
1: Yes.
0: So our listeners say that once they go above a certain point, it could be 110% once it's gone above the optimum. You don't know.
1: No. Mathematically, you can do 110%. If you say you lend me $100 and I'll give you back $110, then mathematically you can go to 110%. But the way the expression is being used is my commitment is 100%. Yep. That means I'm giving you the whole commitment that I have.
0: Yep.
1: And if I say my commitment is 110%, well, I can't give you more than the whole of what I have.
0: Yep. 13 minutes to 11. Gail. Sorry, I'm just kidding. Gail, hello.
2: Hello, how are you?
0: Good, girl.
1: He's dying here at the microphone. Poor man.
0: Is he? Oh, I got it from the duck.
2: I'm so sorry to hear that.
0: The duck sent it down the line to me.
1: He's got the dreaded lurgy.
0: I have something.
1: So if you've ever listened to the Goon Show, you
0: now,
1: know
0: Gail,
1: how bad the lurgy is.
0: Not good at all. No. Not good at all. Hey,
2: indeed,
0: Gail, what have you got for us?
2: I'm a fan of the Goons. Now, what I was going to say was when I was at school, I was taught how to know whether you're going to use I or me in a sentence. So if we said yesterday, John and, is it I or is it me? Remove the John and. So yesterday, I went to the cinema. Therefore, it is. Yesterday, John and I went to the cinema.
1: Can I say, that is exactly the procedure I explained a few minutes
2: right.
1: ago. You leave out the other person.
2: I didn't hear that, sorry.
1: Yep, you know, that's okay.
2: But it
1: and then, you,
2: you
1: then know which pronoun to use.
0: Yep.
1: Yep, that's right.
0: Yep. All right, very good. Thank you, Gail.
1: And I'm glad I've got someone who agrees with me, some support. Thank you for that.
0: Lots of people,
1: I appreciate it.
0: Lots of people agreeing with you. Now, this is Martin, was helping a Year 5 boy. This Martin, I know, Martin was a very good teacher. He was helping a Year 5 boy with some I-me grammar, told him even though I may sound correct, in some situations it's wrong. Peter went to the movies with his mum and I. The boy didn't seem convinced, trusted me at school. The next day, they were given a group task involving grammar. The others in the group wanted I in an answer. When he knew it was me, he was too shy to tell them. He told me how his group was the only one to get it correct. He accepted the group answer but insisted on handing it in. Before he gave the sheet to his teacher, he changed the answer. He'd listen
1: clever
0: to me.
1: Clever boy.
0: So that's there you go.
1: That's a kid with a high IQ. Can I just
0: mention, that's a story about peer pressure as well, though, isn't it?
1: It is. It is. Can I very quickly mention something about the website? Because you often mention oswords.com.au. What I do is I write a column about words and language every day. It's a 300-400-word column. Explaining backgrounds of things and ticking off people or getting things wrong. So I write a column every single day, every day of the week, and it's pasted on the front page of that website and sent out as a newsletter. So what you get is not just a word of the day, it's a whole column about words and language every single day.
0: Fantastic. All right. Yeah, look, it's Oswords, ozwords.com.au, and that's where they can find that every day.
1: Yes.
0: And you might want to, like with Nicholas, you can go through and see if he gets any if he gets any errors. All right. No, that's part of the game.
1: Yep.
0: At 11 to 11.
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0: 8 minutes to 11. Tom's one of our regular correspondents, and Tom has a little bee in his bonnet over me, because I might say, for instance, there's a number of XYZs when it should be there are a number of XYZs.
1: Yes.
0: And he said, have you ever written a column about the use of singular and plural verbs, such as in using theirs when it should be there are? Regards, Tom. So, Tom, he's fighting the fight.
1: Tom, I have written a column about that on one occasion.
0: No.
1: And somehow or other John missed it. I'm sorry. I apologise for that.
0: Mate, Tom's not. Look, Peggy, now, see, this is the thing. Peggy is talking about why is a shilling called a bob? Right. Now, of course, shilling is the old, it was the equivalent of the old 10 cents piece before 1966, but it was called a bob. Bob has kind of survived beyond shilling, hasn't it? Because it's sillier than a two-bob watch or that kind of thing.
1: It survived for us, okay?
0: Yeah, for us, yeah, but not...
1: For our generation. I'm not really sure that if you said it to younger people, mate, that's as silly as a two-bob watch, I don't think it would work. So, no.
0: Okay.
1: There is the name Bob is supposed to come from a British official who was in charge of the Treasury at the time. I can't remember his name, but Sir Robert someone or other.
0: Yeah, it was a Bob, and yep. Then going all the way back, if you're a very young member of the Cubs, as I was, because you're in the Cubs before you went to the Scouts, they used to have Bob a Job Week,
1: yep.
0: Where and essentially it's a fundraising for the Cubs and Scouts. You go out there on a Saturday and you turn up at people's houses and they'd give you a bob and you'd do a job. And
1: Officially, the origin of bob for shilling is officially unknown. Mm. There are all kinds of guesses and theories, but officially we don't know why it came to be called a bob.
0: I carry the scars of Bob a Job all week and Bob a Job Day because I did it in 1966 in the middle of the afternoon. And unfortunately, I went to a very large house in Bellevue Hill, and this woman gave me a bob to weed her entire backyard. And so I spent the whole of the 1966 grand final listening to Frank Hyde on the radio. I've never forgotten it, weeding this woman's garden, thinking, how many more? It was huge. And I got one bob.
1: So for your entire Bob a Job outing, you got one bob.
0: One bob, because I was in that yard for a long time. Bob's your uncle is a great expression as well. Oh, yeah. Bob's your uncle, which is like saying it's okay or...
1: Yeah, and then in theory that comes from when Robert Balfour, who was Lord someone or other, became Prime Minister, and he appointed his nephew to several important positions, including being the Secretary of State for Northern Ireland and things like that. So the theory is... he got those positions because Bob was his uncle.
0: Mm.
1: Now, that's the story that attaches to the word, but there is really no evidence on paper to support that. So we are sort of guessing when we say that.
0: Yep.
1: But there's no other story attached to it.
0: Wendy's here, and look, Wendy's obviously got a Greek background, so my Greek is a bit fuzzy.
1: Yep.
0: Found your info and sentiment interesting. In Greek we say kineto for mobile, which is also logical as mobile means moving, kineto.
1: Yes.
0: So cinema.
1: Both parts of it, cinematography, I mean the graphe part means a type of writing. It's writing with pictures.
0: Yep.
1: That comes from Greek as well. The whole word is constructed from Greek roots.
0: All right. And look, the brownies and the guides did it as well, the Bob a Job
1: raising.
0: Yep. But for a bob, you
1: don't want a job as
0: that.
1: Big as
0: I've
1: that.
0: Never forgotten it.
1: Yeah, and she should have given you 10 bob for that.
0: They're the scars you carry through your whole life. Look, we couldn't get to everyone tonight. We've been swamped. It's been really interesting, though, hasn't it, tonight?
1: It's
0: We've
1: been good,
0: a lot.
1: Yeah.
0: You've got
1: lots
0: a bit
1: of
0: homework
1: stuff to talk
0: do.
1: About.
0: And yep. don't forget, as Kel was saying, osworth.com.au, you get his word of the day, but he writes a daily column on
1: language.
0: Whole
1: column about words and language.
0: Yeah.
1: 300 or 400 words. It's on the front page of the website. Just open it up and there it is. At the moment, there's one there about the patisserie brigade.
0: Oh, wow, okay.
1: Which was the people who used to throw cream pies at people.
0: I'll see you in a couple of weeks.
1: Okay.
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31: Good evening, I'm Jamel Wells. A task force is investigating an AI breach of 4 government websites, including Medicare. Federal politics reporter Nelson Scott.
32: A rogue non-human agent from OpenAI has accessed unauthorised data from Medicare and 3 other government agencies. The breach occurred in June, but the federal government was only notified last week after an email was sent to a public mailbox. No personal health records were accessed in the breach, but a task force is investigating how we can best detect, report and defend against AI-related risks. Deputy Prime Minister Richard Marles says OpenAI could still face further consequences.
33: Definitely does raise questions about whether the law has been broken.
32: Opposition leader Angus Taylor says Labor has turned a blind eye to the threat of AI cyber attacks.
34: This is a Prime Minister who is out of touch with the real issues Australians are facing right now.
32: OpenAI has launched its own investigation into the breach. Nelson Scott, Canberra.
31: The Australian economy has added almost 40,000 new jobs over the past month, but they're all part-time. The unemployment rate has climbed to 4.6% in August. The rise was mainly driven by a rise in the participation rate, meaning more people in the market looking for work and confident they'd get a job. The Prime Minister says the world order is broken and middle powers must step up to rewrite the rules. Anthony Albanese made the remarks in New York while accepting a Global Citizen Award from an American think tank. He's been honoured for bolstering security and diplomatic ties across the Pacific. Mr Albanese says the world as we know it is changing rapidly.
2: The post-45 world order is no longer fit for purpose. Universal institutions that remain necessary are now not always sufficient. Australia's response to this is to actively seek to shape and build the order that replaces the old.
31: A second child has died after a weekend stabbing in the New South Wales Blue Mountains. Police say the child, aged one, has died in hospital. A five-year-old died at the scene and a three-year-old is still in a critical condition. Their 42-year-old mother now faces charges that include two counts

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1: The teams are in for Saturday's AFL Grand Final with big news on a star lion. Dane Meppam reports.
2: After much speculation, both teams will enter the 2026 Grand Final with an unchanged lineup. Oscar McDonald has managed to hold his spot for Fremantle down back, with Brennan Cox overlooked after battling a calf injury. Cox has been named as an emergency. For the Lions, after a lengthy hearing, Brownlow medalist Lachie Neale has succeeded in his bid to overturn a one-game suspension for striking. The appeal board ruling his exemplary record of never previously being suspended was worthy of a downgrade to a $10,000 fine.
1: And a win for the Dolphins in tomorrow's NRL preliminary final against the Roosters will see the Code's newest franchise book a grand final berth in just their fourth season. That's news and sport.
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1: Partly cloudy overnight, getting down to 16 degrees. Tomorrow, partly cloudy with a top of 25. Saturday, partly cloudy, 25. Fine and sunny on Sunday with a top of 27. Monday, a shower or two, 26. Tuesday, showers with a top of 22 degrees. On Moreton Bay, southeasterly winds around 15 to 20 knots, seas around a metre.

Good evening, everyone. Welcome along. It is 8 minutes past 11 here on this Friday. Thanks for all the feedback we had on our word clinic. And just on the accident, this is for our Sydney listeners on the M4 at Greystanes. Police were chasing a motorbike earlier. The motorbike crashed into the back of a car on the M4 westbound near Etalong Road. The rider of the motorbike went through the back window of the car and ended up actually inside the boot of the

cars. This is incredible. And so the M5 had to be shut completely westbound for the incident. Now the left lanes remain closed. There's traffic getting past it. The rider in his 20s was transported to Westmead Hospital. So that's the story, quite an extraordinary story, relating to what happened there on the M4 at Greystanes. That is tonight. They did have to shut it completely westbound. Left lane is remaining closed, traffic getting past it. So you can get through on the M4, but that is why, if you've been affected by that, that is what happened earlier this evening. Quite an extraordinary story. 131873 is the number. Look, I'm getting a lot of general feedback. I want to try and get through all of your feedback tonight. A lot of it's very, very thoughtful. And I also want to remind you that tomorrow night, Continuous Call Team is on for the preliminary final. And that's with the Roosters playing the Dolphins. So you'll hear that at 10:30 tomorrow night. For only fans, we're going to be interviewing, and honestly, you'll really enjoy this. Darren Flindell, who's the Sydney race caller. He called Winks, all those great Winks races. Chautauqua, the famous call. He is such a big fan of the West Tigers. He's got some great, great stories. I really love talking to Darren Flindell, and I know you'll enjoy that. That's at 10:30 tomorrow night for the latest edition of Only Fans, which is our series of interviews with fanatical fans. He falls into that category, the great Darren Flindell. 10 past 11 right now.

0: And look, front pages, before I go through the actual front pages, there's news that's broken just in the last couple of hours. We've had, of course, the stabbing of those three children in the Blue Mountains. One of them had died, and then earlier this evening, the one-year-old has also died. So two of the three children involved, and so there is now one child remaining, but a second child, the one-year-old, this is those stabbings in the Blue Mountains, has died in hospital tonight. And then there was that dreadful story at Norwest from Monday, where there was an 11-year-old boy who was seriously wounded in a shooting inside an apartment. Police have been continuing to investigate, but the news just a couple of hours ago that that 11-year-old boy had died in hospital as well. 131873 is the number. And look, we were talking earlier in the program just about Bob a Job Week, which was the old thing they used to do. Bob was a shilling with the Scouts, and I did do a Bob a Job, and I only got the one Bob, and it was a massive garden. One of our listeners saying, well, that lady knew the correct word of the word literally. So Bob a Job, here's the job. I'm going to give you one Bob, and that's all I got. And did I say it's Friday? Because it's the end of the week. I'm not working tomorrow. All right? So it feels like a Friday to me. So, and thank you. Tom, he's on the ball. And quite a few people sending me messages saying, you don't even know what day it is, mate. Thank you. Thank you, Scoop, at 11 minutes past 11. Let's get through the front pages now. Front page of the Courier Mail. And the Courier Mail and the Telegraph, they've got headlines about what happened today with AI. There's no news because no one's really got much of an idea what's happened. We know that, of course, it affected some of the Medicare records. We know it was a low level attack, this hack. And ultimately, we've all got to sit back and hope the people running the show, that is the big tech companies, that they do try to pull this stuff back, because it is going to be a very big issue on an ongoing basis. But for what it's worth, Courier Mail's front page, Medicare AI's first strike, alert as road bot hack uncovered. Urgent work to fortify our digital defences ordered after Medicare became the world's first known national government system to fall prey to a rogue AI bot. US-based company behind ChatGPT will launch a review into how its bots smashed through Australian government security without triggering alarms. So that's the front page of the Courier Mail. They've got Annika Wells on the front page, the sport minister. This story says that she skewered the Premier's claim that Rockhampton's Fitzroy River has been locked in for the 2032 Games. Premier said last week it's signed, sealed, delivered. The minister, that is the federal minister, said no business case had yet been presented, and raised concern about environmental impacts. It's still 6 years away, so I guess there's a lot more stories to be written, a lot more headlines about the rowing in Rockhampton. And they've got a big picture also of Lachie Neal on the front page, of course, from the Brisbane Lions. He went to the appeal court earlier tonight. He did have his appeal upheld, so he'll play in the grand final on Sunday. So they've got Lachie Neal on one part of the front page. On the other part, they've got a headline that says Hammer and the Glamour, which is of course, the Hammer, fantastic player he is. And then you've got Herbie Farnworth, the centre, who's the target of a lot of players, but for now he's playing for the Dolphins, target of a lot of teams. I hope he does stay at the Dolphins because he's a fantastic player. Anyway, Dolphins tomorrow night, Lions in Melbourne on Saturday in the AFL Grand Final. So let's go to the Telegraph in Sydney. Again, they're featuring the AI story on the front page. Nothing really new, what can I do about it? Is their headline, and it's a picture there of OpenAI CEO Sam Altman. He's saying the rogue bot was out of control, or out of their control. He was the person who was warning a week ago that this stuff really does need to be reined in. They've got to put some guardrails around it. It could get out of control. Rogue AI agent hacks our government, but tech firm says it was out of their control. So anyway, that's the front page of the Telegraph. Not much new there, but basically saying we should all be scared, which is probably true. They've got a story also here saying PVL's secret surprise. Now, today, no surprise at all, he left his position at Racing New South Wales because he's now going to be the CEO as well as the chairman of Rugby League. So that was always going to happen. But there's a line here saying he hinted fans would be in for a surprise on grand final day. as the NRL scrambles to lock in a headline entertainment act after the collapse of talks with singer Tones and I. There's no doubt they're going to come up with something and they'll pull it out of the hat and perhaps portray it as some Machiavellian plan to create a huge amount of interest around the pre-game entertainment. I did mention earlier tonight, and you can go to the AFL website, that Kylie Minogue, she's being paid a lot of money to do it, but Melbourne's got huge, huge murals of Kylie. They're selling Kylie merchandise, jumpers, footballs. So a massive, big Kylie thing around her performance at the MCG on Saturday, and she'll be performing for 20 minutes, and then she's got to work out which songs are going to be in and which songs might have to be left out and which ones you use as kind of a medley. She's got so many hits and she straddles so many generations. It is going to be quite a performance. So whatever the NRL does in terms of pre-game entertainment, which I'm sure they'll do, I'm not sure it can come up to that level, but who knows? Peter Volandis can always pull a rabbit out of the hat. They've also got this story on the front page, The Telegraph, the story that's been going all day. Brace for a rate hike. We had unemployment today go up to 4.6%. The general view is it should have gone up by more. Until it goes up by more and more people lose their jobs, they'll have to raise interest rates. So that's the front page of The Telegraph. Now I'll go across to the Sydney Morning Herald again. AI hack on Medicare prompts new laws is their headline. Labor's eyeing laws to force tech firms to be transparent about rogue AI after an OpenAI agent hacked Medicare data in the first public case of a bot breaking into a government website. Anthony Albanese has plans for Australia to become a major hub for US labs and all these data centres. If you listen to the people that really know what they're talking about in all of this, the reason they're spending so much money and pouring billions in here and data centres going up everywhere, there's a lot of places around the world where they're not welcome. And so this is one of the places they really want to build the data centres. And we've got some leverage in terms of saying to them, well, if you want to put your data centres in here, we need to have some involvement in what you are creating within that and the intellectual property. So we have involvement and some ownership. That's what we need to be doing, apart from making sure the stuff that is being generated isn't going to essentially wipe us all out. So that's the front page of the Herald. They've also got an image on their front page. This is Tash Doughton Slatter. Now, and it's what our program on a Friday night's all about. The story's obviously inside the paper. She's got a broken arm, but she went along to Roosters training. She was among Easts fans in Waverley, getting ready for the preliminary final tomorrow night. And really, this is the time if your team's in the final and you put in all the work and you've been going to the games and you've got your jumper and you've got your colours, you need to celebrate it. And the beauty of being a fan is you can be with other fans. And here's this lady there with a big smile on her face. There's a fellow in a chook suit behind her. I wonder if it's because I know the fellow that used to wear the chook suit. Good man. And a lot of young kids as well. It's a great time if your team's in the finals and you should be reveling in it. There it is on the front page of the Sydney Morning Herald. And then I'll go across to the Australian newspaper and have a look at its front page. Bot rot. Medicare hack exposes flaws at all levels. Well-first government system hacked by a rogue artificial intelligence agents were kept secret by OpenAI for weeks, as we know. That was revealed much earlier in the day. The tech giant demanded Labor water down copyright laws and argued its investment in domestic AI training was crucial to Australia's national security. So these big companies are saying, well, we want to just basically have open slather. You can just be our landlords. We should be hitting back and saying, well, no, if you want to invest here and do this here and take advantage of the advantages we have, we want some involvement. It's going to be big challenge for Anthony Albanese there. They've got this one also, union threat to disrupt energy market for more pay in a four-day week. Union members of the Australian Energy Market Operator are threatening unprecedented industrial action that could disrupt the energy market as they pursue substantial pay rises. The option of a four-day week for the same hours and pay and productivity from artificial intelligence. It's Professionals Australia. So these are people, these are engineers, scientists, technology analysts, and they are all involved in the energy market operator. So they spend a lot of time putting together what for a lot of us is a very, very complex, confusing and difficult to understand formula, which is the whole energy market. But nonetheless, they've rejected a pay offer and they're saying They want more pay in a four-day week. It could disrupt the operations of AEMO, which I assume would then have some impact on decisions made about power prices. So there's that one on the front page. And I'll go across here as well to the Financial Review. Again, AI intrusion spurs calls for safeguards. The unprecedented breach of Medicare and other government websites by a rogue OpenAI agent has exposed critical gaps in Australia's cyber preparedness. As experts warn, it underscores the need to build sovereign defensive artificial intelligence capabilities. And one of our regulars on our NewsHour, when I come back the week after next, I'll get him back on, John Blackburn. Now, John Blackburn, you can just look him up and see his writings. He's from an organisation devoted to resilience, national resilience. He's the bloke who in 2013 wrote a major paper about our fuel security and the dangers of running down all of our refineries and not refining enough fuel here. And he was then in concert with the likes of the late Jim Moylan and others saying, we've got a problem with our fuel security. And it wasn't until earlier this year when the war in Iran broke out that they started taking note of what he'd been saying. In 2013, he's now writing a lot about AI and exactly what they're saying there in terms of AI can be an advantage for us if we've got control of what's going on in some of these data centres because our national sovereignty is at stake. And I know it sounds very complex, but he simplifies it and it is a challenge, and that's what they're saying there on the front page of the Financial Review. And that's about it, I think, for tomorrow in terms of the front pages. There is a story talking about the troubled Star Entertainment business. They've been dealt another blow after the manager who oversees its casino licences backpedalled on a recommendation to hand back control of the Queensland venues to the Bruce Matheson Jr.-led business. So in terms of business, a lot of people have jobs. There's a lot of jobs at stake when the big casinos go around. But, of course, if you think about it, do we need a big casino where people can come and lose lots of money? I think we can probably battle on without it. But if it's going to cost a lot of people jobs, it's got to be looked at very closely. That's what people will talk about tomorrow. 22 past 11 now.
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0: 25 to 11. Look, George has called in. George, what do you have for us?
9: Yes, mate. Look, all I want to say is quickly about entertainment, you know, with, what isn't it called, John Williamson?
0: Well, mate, it's not my decision, I'm saying, but you think John Williamson doing True Blue and he's done Waltzing Matilda at the rugby as well. That's over right, the years. Yes. You reckon that would work?
9: I reckon it would work, yeah. But anyway, that's only a thought. I was thinking about it, you know.
0: Okay. All right.
9: It wouldn't cost much either, you know.
0: No. Look, I think they're going to do something special, and John Williamson would be terrific. And sometimes they think, oh, no, John Williamson, let's try and do something. My idea would be you bring Billy Idol out. You get him out on the hovercraft. He goes out to the middle. The power doesn't work. He tap, tap, tap. He leaves, and then he comes back and says, only kidding. So then you're nodding to the stuff-ups of the past, and you finally have the Billy Idol concert. That would work, and it would get people thinking and laughing. So anyway, thank you, George. I think I'd love John Williamson to do it. It would be terrific. 131873 is the number. Now, Dr. Ross, he's away, so the locum for Dr. Ross is Dr. Tanvir Ahmed. He'll be looking after Ross's show this weekend. That is the Healthy Living Program. He can't bring you jokes tonight, but he's going to hunt around the next few days, try and find a really old copy of Reader's Digest. In the meantime, though, I spoke with him about a lot of health issues and his upcoming program earlier tonight.
10: Good one, John. Yeah, always a pleasure to fill in for Ross.
0: Yeah, all right. Well, we're looking forward to it. Now, that's Sunday night, but post-traumatic stress disorder, it's obviously something that's there. How do you diagnose it? If someone thinks I might have it, there's some work being done on a diagnostic test that could actually work through an iPhone. How does that, or just a smartphone?
10: Yeah, that's interesting. We've certainly got some interesting topics, and like anywhere else, there's a growing overlap with technology and what we do. So we've got a person who seems to have built some software where you can potentially diagnose PTSD through a smartphone. I presume it's an app, actually, but yeah. I haven't spoken of it yet. So that would be very interesting. PTSD key symptoms like nightmares, flashbacks, avoidance behaviours, emotional numbing. And look, it's certainly been a growing diagnosis. So I'll be very curious how this person has managed to do it through a smartphone.
0: Yeah, and of course it's something that when I hear it, I think of our veterans, I think of people who are first responders like paramedics, and the horror stories you get from the paramedics who are having to deal with people who are having psychotic episodes, whatever it might be, they find themselves

0: needing assistance themselves, don't they?
1: Look, absolutely. Those first responders, and I think we've improved a lot in how we deal with them. Wasn't something we dealt with very well in the past. But they're a big cohort. Yeah, absolutely. Paramedics, veterans, cops, they're a big cohort amongst the PTSD sufferers.
0: Yeah, and look, you're also looking, because AI has become this massive conversation this week on so many different levels. But if you go back a few years, we used to talk about Dr. Google, where people would just use Google to get information about what condition they may have. This is now advanced. We've now got all these AI bots that might be able to diagnose or provide you with information. That's very difficult for people who are patients. But from the doctor's point of view, there's got to be some good things from AI, but I guess there's got to be a downside as well.
1: Yeah, we've got a person who's released some software for GPs where I guess they can get the most trusted advice. And, yeah, that raises all of these questions. You know, AI brings up all these questions around expertise. And, look, doctors are already using AI a lot to scribe, you know, to give note summaries, and I use it too. And to be honest, it's excellent, John. It's very useful. So, but what's the next step? So, is it increasingly, if you're using it for as a diagnostic tool, that raises a lot more questions, you know, sort of yeah. like, right, when's the doctor making the decision? How much is AI contributing? And if increasingly, the more doctors use AI, increasingly patients can reasonably ask and go, well, what's the place of the doctor? You know, like increasingly. You know, like any expertise, you know, what's the place of that expert increasingly become?
0: Yeah. If AI, don't laugh at me here, if AI is scraping information and gathering information and then replicating what they get, could we reasonably assume that if the AI scraping doctors' handwriting, AI would produce really scrawly, illegible handwriting? Would that be right? It's a thought.
1: Yeah. It's a great thought, John. Yeah, you're right. If it's happened to read doctors, that's impressive AI, isn't it, when you can read doctors?
0: Exactly. Look, can I borrow your specific expertise? Because I know you've talked a lot about mindfulness and being calm, and I've been talking earlier in the week about how you shut your mind down and calm yourself down, because I finish at midnight, and a lot of our listeners are still up and they want to try and essentially turn themselves down and calm themselves down. I know you've spoken about this, and it's quite nuanced, that you need to build up your own resilience, but then you also need to be able to turn yourself off and calm yourself down. Have you got any advice for our listeners? Because I'm essentially asking for myself, but I'll just ask for everyone else as well.
1: Yeah. Look, it's a bit of an epidemic, John, so you're far from alone. And look, it's partly the way we live, isn't it? We've got shift work, we've got screens everywhere, we're overloaded with information, we're all busy trying to be as productive as possible. So it's not a surprise that it's really hard to shut ourselves down. I guess with sleep, most people, I tell people, look, you do have to think about the whole day. One of the big mistakes is people like kind of doing the wrong things through the day and then expect to be able to just wind down like that. So, you know, simple things like, are you getting any exercise through the day? Are you kind of eating at regular intervals? Now, one thing, people may misjudge things like eating, but it actually sets bodily rhythms. You know, having sort of breakfast, lunch, dinner at set times, it helps set these kind of bodily routines. You know, so we're such habit-driven people. So all these types of habits. And then other things are try and go to bed at the same time each day, you know, minimize alcohol where you can, and then have a bit of a nighttime routine where you do have a wind down routine. Like it takes you a good an hour or so to wind down really after you've been busy. So most people, you know, you might watch a bit of TV, you might read a book. You know, some people do a bit of meditation, but that's not always for everyone. I do a bit of a stretch, so that alone is kind of a helps sort of
0: that's
1: wind
0: good.
1: Things
0: yeah,
1: down.
0: Yeah, yeah.
1: And then, you know, some people might listen to a podcast or calming music, that kind of thing. And look, I think that is useful, but you do need to find there is something about the morning and nighttime routine.
0: Yeah.
1: People sort of have their own version, and I encourage people to find a version for themselves that works.
0: Yeah, I'm hearing you say that, and if people know me well, they'd know that I'd be very unlikely to do this. But as I'm hearing you say it, I'm thinking what you should really do is probably keep a little diary for a week. What did I eat and when? And what did I do and when? And then you record what was my sleep like on that night? And you might find that there are certain things that match up. Now, I'm probably not going to do it, but that would be a good approach, wouldn't it?
1: But look, it is harder when you're doing shift work. So I've definitely got sympathy, John.
0: Yeah. Well, I do the same shift every night, so I'm never going to complain.
1: Now, John, I'll just add a couple other things. Now, yeah. Lionel Richie has had an atrial fibrillation attack during the week.
0: And right.
1: We're actually going to cover that because that is a heart rhythm.
0: Yes.
1: Arrhythmia that is probably under discussed. It's actually becoming more common. So I think that's an important discussion we're having. Yeah,
0: On that atrial fibrillation, do you mind me asking just in relation to that? Because I think, am I right, there's something that you can have without actually knowing it? Is that right?
1: Well, that's true. It can be a hidden disorder for some people.
0: Yeah.
1: But it increases your risk of all sorts of heart events, including heart attacks.
0: So all right. You're talking about that.
1: Important discussion. Yep. And we'll have an author who's just released a book about psychedelics. Now, there's been a lot about psychedelics, but this guy's an interesting one. Where he's really saying, well, I'm sure if we medicalize it, and this, I mean, to some extent, this might overlap with other treatments like medicinal cannabis. Like some of these treatments which have, I guess, a communal component, by medicalizing it, are you actually kind of diminishing its power? So that's, we're going to have that bloke on. He's written a book about that.
0: So you're, when you talk about psychedelics, a lot of them are illegal drugs, aren't
1: they? We're talking about MDMA, magic mushrooms, which are now being used in a limited way for treatment in mental health in Australia. And Australia sort of leads the way in this. So I guess this is it's not a critique. It's kind of a bit of a, like, going, okay, well, there may be some good things here, but this person's been writing about psychedelics for years.
0: Okay.
1: And just comes from a slightly different angle.
0: Very interesting. All right, so that's what you're talking about Sunday night. People who are interested, they'll be able to call you. They can hear all of this on Sunday night. And I look forward to talking to you again very soon. Thank you so much.
1: Good on you, John. I hope you get some sleep.
0: Certainly do. Yes, Tanvir Ahmed, he's looking after Ross Walker's show that's coming up this weekend. And, I'm getting messages here. If you want to get to sleep, why don't you listen back to tapes of your own show? Thank you so much for that. Very good. At 25 minutes to 12. 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
0: 131873 is our number. We've probably given a lot of money to Ukraine. There's been a meeting with Volodymyr Zelensky. Someone asking here, 2.6 million young lives lost. When's enough is enough? Well, the war was over, wasn't it? The day after Donald Trump got elected, he was going to end the war and rein Putin in. So Putin's still going, and someone's got to rein him in. George, we can only hope. And Roger's continuing on here with a message on this ageism line that a lot of my colleagues here and past colleagues have pushed, saying, do you think you'll see the Dragons win another premiership in your lifetime? You're already 118, so let's say you get 32 more years till you turn 150. He says, I think they're Nunn and Buckley's. Well, Roger, that's great. There are two groups of people on that. There are those who agree with you in relation to the Dragons' chances of winning the comp in the next couple of decades, and those who actually know what they're talking about. So do a bit of homework on that one and you might find you're going to be singing a different tune. But and the age, I'll file that one away, of course, for that ageism case that I am planning for down the track. In the meantime, 20 to 12.
11: Bonjour.
12: Ni hao.
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10: And now, Cruising and Travel with Richard Davey.
0: We do this every Thursday, talking cruising and travel with Mr. Richard Davey. Richard, good evening.
15: Good evening, John.
0: Now, let's look at ship spotting for this week as the, I guess, the cruise season starts to get into gear.
15: It's starting to get into gear. The Encounter, Brisbane's local ship, is doing the one more cruise that's left for this month. She'll be heading out on Saturday. And as we look to October, we've got eight cruises out of Brisbane, six from the local ship Encounter, but the two from the newly returning Quantum of the Seas. And that's very exciting. I know that many people in Brisbane are very pleased to see that favourite Royal Caribbean ship back in town. In Sydney, all the action is at Sydney Cove Passenger Terminal. As we mentioned last week, White Bay is undergoing some maintenance for that poles and wires, you know, the electricity system with the water cooling system. And so we won't see ships there for a few weeks. They'll help them get that rolling along. So both the local ships will be in and out of Sydney Cove for the next few days. So Adventure in tomorrow, Splendor coming in on Sunday, then Adventure back on Tuesday, and the other one back on Thursday. And that tells you that they're all doing four-night cruises, and that means they're going to see those cabanas in Morton Island, otherwise known as Tangalooma.
0: Now let's turn our attention to the Caribbean, because there's some resorts called Sandals. Now I imagine these are the lifestyles of the rich and famous resorts, because they don't look like they're cheap. But what's the story?
15: Yeah, I think they're for they're couples resorts. They're dotted all around the Caribbean. When I went there, you know, in the back in the 90s when I was obviously a child, the Jamaica was the number one venue for Sandals. And they've expanded. It almost sounds like a Beach Boys song, you know, St. Lucia, Bahamas, Jamaica, and the home of that great master blaster, Vivian Richard.
0: Mm-hmm.
15: I've always wanted to go to Antigua because of him. Haven't made it yet, but I did enjoy watching him at the SCG back in the day. But these resorts
12: you know, big news. And I think what Royal Caribbean have done this week, it's a very significant thing. They have bought a half share in Sandals. They were talking about building, buying the whole thing for $6 billion. They've actually bought a half share for $3 billion. So that's, let's call that roughly 4 billion Australian, give or take. It's a little bit more than that. But, you know, this is a significant story because cruise lines in that part of the world have for years been operating their own private islands. Mm. Norwegian Cruise Line, Royal Caribbean themselves, more recently MSC, have been running their own islands where the idea is you're on your cruise, you stop into that island for the day, and the cruise line's got it all sewn up because if you go and buy a drink by the beach, they run the bar and that just goes on your account. It's magic. But I think what they're looking at even more integration, and I see a situation where you'll be able to go to an island like Jamaica or Antigua and actually finish your cruise, disembark the ship there and check into the cruise line's resort or vice versa. And we're going to see a start of that here in our part of the world. That's why this is relevant to us. Mm-hmm. Royal Caribbean have invested in Vanuatu. And I think we're going to see more fly cruising. Now, you can't do that on the scale of these big ships if you don't have the kind of air services that you need. Yep. You've got to have what we call airlift. But I think we might see this in future. This is going to be a trend. Cruise lines will be doing what they've done, you know, in the other parts of the world for years. They'll be actually running their own airlines or doing a very big cooperative with certain airlines to move these passengers in and out. Because we know that you can't fit them all in Sydney Harbour. We've got to get people out there and move the ships over there.
0: Sure. Now, just a quick one, if I can. Scenic, they've got together with a river cruise operation in India. So where are they going to be going, these vessels?
12: Yeah, there were rivers in northern India. There's a tributary to the Ganges and other rivers up north, and they run river cruise ships there already. What Scenic's doing is coming in and making a joint service agreement with them, and you can be sure that when we read the Sunday papers, in the months to come, we're going to be seeing some advertising for a Scenic cruise in India, which of course we've been seeing for years in Europe and Vietnam and other parts of the world. I always say it's a great Australian success story, Scenic. It's now being run by Stuart Mermel, who's a great leader, and I think we can see Scenic continuing to prosper. And of course, a lot of Australians love to cruise with our Scenic. We've got another company called APT, which runs a business called Travel Marvel, and they've got a new ship. They're going to get an expert in expedition cruising called Quark or Quark. They're coming in and starting a joint venture of their own. And as we saw this week, Australian Star, that brand new ship on the Murray, is up and running when we saw those weather crosses from Channel 7. So, you know, it's only expanding. There's more product every day. Cruising has a bright future, despite what we are hearing from some circles.
0: All right. Okay, very good. And it's only going to get bigger, of course, as the season goes on. And let me just, because you sang earlier, you weren't really supposed to sing. And I was like, why is he singing? I've got a message up here on the feedback line. It says here, that bloke you have on told me to listen and give him some feedback. Well, tell him pass. It says PVL. Are you seriously telling me you're using your segment to try and get yourself into the grand final entertainment? Dear me.
12: Well, I don't know if that's who I think it is, but look, I have to apologise because once he was in the royal carriage and I thought...
0: Oh, you're not going to drop his name now. You're not dropping Volandi's name now. You're worse than the duck. Dear me.
12: I sent him a tip. I thought it couldn't lose, but you know, I saw him pick up his phone and check it.
0: Okay.
12: Anyway,
0: all right, mate. Good
12: I'm
0: on
12: glad
0: you.
12: He's doing well.
0: I'll be away next week. We'll do it again in a couple of weeks' time, you and I. Thank you.
12: Thanks, John. Look forward to it.
0: That's actually probably got the prize down so far this year for name dropping. Duck was ahead, but he's grabbed hold of a obviously made up story and tried to drop the old PVL name. So there you go. Their name is being dropped everywhere. 12 minutes to 12 now.
13: 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It's about knowing where to invest.
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0: 10 minutes to 12 is the time here on this Thursday night. Got that right. 131873 is the number. Look, one of our listeners sent me a note about Annika Wells, the sport minister, because she's been avoiding going to any sporting events since that festival of events where there were expenses rows, and so she seems to have been avoiding events. But I did see a story that she'd be going to the AFL Grand Final as the sport minister. That's on Saturday, of course, with the Brisbane Lions playing in the AFL Grand Final. Question would be whether Albo goes, because he's actually, of course, overseas, but he is due back on Friday night, so he could go to the Grand Final. We'll see what comes of that, because the Grand Final, a huge day in Melbourne, and, of course, the entertainment provided. And I did touch on this earlier. Just go to the AFL website, because the Kylie Minogue extravaganza that they've built up for the pre-game entertainment is something quite special, and it seems to be not just within the ground or the game. They've got murals. They've got stuff all over Melbourne honouring Kylie Minogue. So what the NRL is going to do, I guess we'll find out in the weeks ahead. And just on the news coming out of the United States, and particularly as we get into the new day, I did mention this earlier, and I did mention last night, we're waiting to see what happens, because the popularity of Donald Trump is at record low levels. It's not just in the toilet. It's probably in the sewer, his popularity, and it's spreading to the rest of the Republican Party. So there's huge pressure now to do something about petrol prices there and diesel prices. And again, they are considering this move to stop diesel exports. And we had today an expert on this who examines all of this. So this is Saul Kavanagh. He writes, and you've heard him on our network as well. He's saying that if that happens, diesel could go above $4 a litre here, and there could be rationing as well. So that would be a big, big problem. So we need to keep an eye on that one happening overnight. And who knows what else might happen between now and tomorrow. 131873 is the number. 7.5 to 12. We'll finish the show straight after this.
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0: 131873 is the number. And I want to talk about pre-game entertainment. Now someone's suggesting the Everest. Well, the Everest, they do Sweet Caroline, don't they? That's the thing. It's not particularly original. Sweet Caroline, I think it's the same sporting events all over the world. And I imagine that there's a pretty healthy clip there. There'd be royalties for every time that one gets played or sung, and it is everywhere. But alternative suggestion, Rachel Beck doing Climb Every Mountain from The Sound of Music, see the Everest, climb every mountain. So that's a suggestion as well. Look, the football, I know too many really nice Roosters fans, and so, look, I won't be disappointed if they win, but I'd love to see the Dolphins get up tomorrow night. They've never won the comp. They're such an exciting team. So hopefully, and if you want to listen, Only Fans, Rupert McCall, the great poet, you get it on John Stanley's Only Fans on the website. His tribute to the Dolphins and his poetry might get you in the mood for tomorrow night if you want to see the Dolphins win. In the meantime, I'm going to my little collection of joy-generating songs. This one's near the top of my list.

0: Nice way to end the day. I'm going to take next week off. Fred Nickley should look after the show. I'll be back on Monday week. Thank you so much for your company. Thank you for listening. And we've got a big night coming up. Tony, looking after you.
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2: Hello, I'm Jack Fenwick. A woman accused of stabbing her children in the New South Wales Blue Mountains now faces two murder charges. Jamel Wells reports.
3: After three children were found with stab wounds in a car at Valley Heights on Sunday, a five-year-old died at the scene. Two other children, critically injured, were taken to hospital. Police say a one-year-old died on Thursday. Their 42-year-old mother, who was found with self-inflicted injuries, now faces charges that include two counts of murder. She's due back in court in November. Jamel Wells reporting.
2: The federal government says a breach involving artificial intelligence highlights the need for a digital duty of care. An open AI non-human agent has access for government websites, including Medicare. The breach occurred back in June. The company only notified the government by email over the weekend. Communications Minister Annika Wells says big tech must be held accountable.
4: The delay in a three-month notification is a perfect example of an unregulated industry where big tech clearly feels like they can do whatever they like, and that's not going to wash here in Australia. That's why we want to legislate a digital duty of care.
2: One person's died and several are injured after a bus crash in Victoria's Yarra Ranges. Police say the tourist bus collided with two cars on the Melba Highway northeast of Melbourne. The driver of one car died at the scene. Paramedics have assessed around 20 people, with some taken to hospital. Some analysts believe the Reserve Bank may still consider an interest rate rise despite an increase in Australia's unemployment rate. Data shows the jobless rate rose to 4.6% over the month. It was mainly driven by a jump in the participation rate, which means more people are actively looking for work, confident they'll get a job. Motley Fool analyst Scott Phillips says the job numbers might not feature in the RBA's thinking.
5: I mean, this is not a substantial, not maybe a statistically relevant or reliable number. We'd have to say a couple of months in a row before you wanted to draw a line through this one and say, we know what's coming next. If they're absolutely on the fence, this might be one reason to say, let's give it another 6 weeks and see what happens.
2: And almost 98% of women with ADHD say they suffer worse symptoms during perimenopause. Experts say ADHD presents as internalised symptoms in many women, and hormonal changes can disrupt coping mechanisms which have worked for years. Peter Juergens was diagnosed at 50 and says understanding what she was dealing with was life-changing.
6: It was like I got to be back in control of my own mind and body and brain and get my enthusiasm and my drive and direction back, and I'm so excited about this next phase of life.
2: In finance, one Australian dollar is buying around 70 US cents.
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0: newest franchise book a maiden grand final berth in just their fourth season. And Australia are cruising to victory in their ODI against South Africa. South Africa set the visitors a total of 297. A short time ago, Australia were 1 for 110. That's the latest news and sport.
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0: Checking your weather around the country. Canberra, partly cloudy with a slight chance of a shower and a top of 27. Adelaide, also partly cloudy with a slight chance of a shower but 23 the top. Perth, a mostly sunny morning with a medium chance of showers, a top of 23. Brisbane, a possible shower and 25 degrees. Sydney, partly cloudy conditions, a top of 25. And Melbourne, a shower or two and a top of 25 degrees.
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16: Good morning, everyone. Welcome to Australia Overnight. And now...

children, gather round. We're ready for the brand new program wherever you are, right across Australia. Good morning to you. Hours, they softly hum. So much we can chat about. The city.

So I guess the question that we will ask as we go through a brand new day together, when have you been given a second chance? Under what circumstances were you given a second chance? 133 693.

0: Don't waste the opportunity. Come and have a bit of a play. I'm Tony McManus. It's the program we call Australia Overnight. Now, who's already playing? Well, let me tell you. I is here at 3AW in Melbourne Town. They have the right across Australia, though. We've got 4BC now on board. Hello to you, everybody, right throughout Queensland. Brisbane, hello. 6PR in Perth. 2GB in Sydney, morning. 5AA in Adelaide and the ACE Radio Network. Yeah, but look at the other little ones. Not little ones, very important ones, I should say. 2CC, hello. 2LT, 2AY, just to name a few. Regional stations right across Australia. It is a blessing to be part of this program. You can jump on board. How does it work? Well, you pick up the phone. 133693. You can also text too, by the way. 0477 693 693. A stack of texts. We love the texts. Now, I understand not everybody can ring through. A lot of people tell me they feel nervous about talking on the program, and so they prefer to text. But it provides really valuable insight, for which we are most grateful. 0477 693 693. Now, for 6PR and Brisbane listeners, your open line number, the same, coincidentally the same. Why do they never get crossed over, or do they? 133 882. For 2GB in Sydney, 131 873. So 13 18 73, 131 873. I'm Tony McManus, and you can jump on board and enjoy it as well. Things that we thought we might talk about. When have you had a moment, if you like, of, I guess, luck, really? You've got to look at Lockie Neal. Lockie Neal, who was out, done and dusted for Brisbane, a reprieve. So there you go. You can be lucky, can't you? When have you had that moment of luck where, for whatever reason, it just came to you? Just lucky, lucky, lucky. And the other one that we wrote down, only because we're having a chat about it in the last couple of days, superstitions. Are superstitions still a thing? And if you are superstitious, what is your superstition? I reckon a lot of people around Australia would have a little bit of a story about a time when they've been superstitious, and butter me on both sides. Tim Tams, the anniversary of which was a couple of days ago in 1957. Is there anything better than a Tim Tam? Is it still the most loved indulgence in Australia? You and I have pretty much grown up with Tim Tams. Well, that Western Wagon's wheels, but the old wagon wheel, just not what it used to be. The other thing we wrote down, only because I saw this wonderful saying, the idea of three words of hope. Three words of hope. What would that be? Three words of hope. And I've got a lovely story around that. We'll talk about it later. Jump on board, 133693. And as I mentioned earlier, for Sydney, 131873. For Perth and Brisbane, 133882. Don't leave us here by ourselves. Sad, this is a text already. Sad to hear Pete Byrne, frontman British new wave band Naked Eyes, passed away at 74. Cover of Always Something There to Remind Me was a cracker. You're right. Where are we off to? Nicholas, morning.
1: Right on, my one.
0: You are on. Go, Nick. Hello. Morning.
1: Hello, mate. Sorry.
0: All right.
1: Listen, mate, I just wanted to talk about, I played Oztag tonight, and I got very lucky with a call, and it just made me think about how lucky I am sometimes.
0: So that's, I'm pleased you, so what did you play? I missed it. You played Oz?
1: Oztag, mate.
0: Just tell us a bit more about Oztag for those that may not be familiar.
1: It's a rugby league hybrid, mate. Non contact.
0: Forgive me. Did that bring luck?
1: Oh, listen, mate. I got tackled. I got held.
0: Yeah.
1: And he still gave it a try, and it just made me think about how lucky I am.
0: Lucky, lucky, lucky. How often do you play at night?
1: How often a night? Twice a week.
0: Twice a week.
1: Yeah, mate.
0: Oh, good on you. So that you felt that was a bit of a luck for you?
1: Bit of luck, and it just made everything, like, it made me think about everything, you know?
0: Really? Really? So you were being reflective, Nicholas.
1: I was being reflective.
0: Excellent. I like it. And we're nothing if we're not a little introspective from time to time, even if it's playing a bit of rugby tag. I love it. Good on you, Nick. Keep in touch. Vicky, morning.
2: Hello, Tony.
0: Hello,
2: this is Beth. I'm really annoyed about Tones and I, who would not accept singing songs that the NRL wanted to sing.
0: Yeah, it's interesting, isn't it?
2: Well, it is, and I really have a gripe about that because the NRL shouldn't be paying for her to promote her new songs. She's been paid one hell of a lot of money and she won't sing songs that people know, only songs that she wants to promote.
0: Yeah.
2: She can promote them herself, not through NRL or whoever wants her to play a big venue like that.
0: Yeah, under those conditions, which is being telecast nationally, it's a great opportunity to expose just your brand, if nothing else.
2: Well, that's right. But I went to a concert for the second time a few months ago. The first time I went to his concert, he played all of his great songs and I loved it. So much.
0: Who was playing?
2: Okay. Gilbert O'Sullivan.
0: Oh, he's fantastic. What's in a kiss?
2: Alone Again Naturally.
0: Alone Again Naturally. What a song. I had the pleasure of speaking to him by way of a phone interview a couple of years ago now. Might be 4 years ago. And he was just most gracious. He was lovely.
2: He's a lovely man.
0: He was. Yeah, he is.
2: When I saw him at Crown Theatre, I promised myself that I wouldn't cry when he sang Alone Again Naturally. And guess what? I bawled my eyes out.
0: In a little while from now.
2: But the next time I went to see him at the Astor in Mount Lawley, he hardly sang any of his songs. And people were walking out, not a lot, but I didn't stay until the end. I was so disappointed because he sang songs that I've never heard before and it was so very disappointing.
0: Oh, Vic, I'm sure it would have been a wonderful. I mean, I guess artists, they play those songs. Like, you know, it would be frustrating, really, because you do the same songs. How many, when you think about the concerts Elton John has done right across the world for decades and decades and decades, how many times can you sing It's a Little Bit Funny, that feeling inside? You start to get a bit sick of it yourself. But I guess, you know, when you're making and reaping in the benefits of those shows right across the world for decades and decades, it probably makes sense. Vic, thank you. Look at the text. Paul, thank you. I can tell you Ugly Phil will be back in a couple of weeks' time, just taking some leave. So thank you for that inquiry. Keep that text line coming as well, 0477 693 693. Beverly, Michael, Steve will come to you next. I'm Tony Mack for Australia Overnight.
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0: Well, if you would like to be part of, hello, Anthony, Robin McManus, Tony Mack, nice to have your company. Beverly, good morning.
12: Good morning. You wanted three words of hope?
0: Three words of hope. So only three, not four, not two, three.
12: I think one is, it will pass.
0: It will pass. Close to the one that I'd written down. Close.
12: Yeah, I think there was another one very similar. What's the one you wrote down?
0: I wrote down, you will heal.
12: Oh, that's lovely.
0: Isn't that good?
12: Oh, and also, about a month ago, I was feeling depressed about bad news, and I asked AI, please give me an inspirational act of kindness anywhere in the world. Do you want to know? Well, I can't remember the exact details, but it was in South Korea. And in a small community, people found an innovative well to help the needy, and it spread right throughout South Korea, and everyone was helping the needy.
0: That's a nice touch. How long ago was that, Bev?
12: That was about a month ago.
0: Oh, good.
12: So, yes, I mean, once I asked for plural in acts of kindness, and there are a whole lot, including some from Australia as well.
0: I love that. Those tiny little acts of kindness.
12: Yeah, and there's so many though.
0: Do you know who there is? And do you know who wins out of those acts of kindness?
12: The people who commit them. Or
0: yeah,
12: not commit
0: exactly
12: them.
0: Right. Yeah. The recipient does really well, but the person who actually provides the act gets great joy. I know that's certainly the case, even when the opportunity arrives.
12: Yeah, they say the same thing with love. It's wonderful to receive love, but the person who gives love also benefits probably even more so.
0: Yeah, Beverly, always good to talk to you. Thanks. So, g'day, Tone. I heard that Tones and I, you've got their Tunes and I, different band, I think. Tones and I turned down NRL due to scheduling in Europe with Macklemore doing a tour. Cheers, Sandra, in Brisbane. My understanding was there was some discussion about a particular song that they wanted her to do, and the issue was as to whether or not she would perform that song. I think that was the tag to it. And there was doubt that she may perform it. Well, you know, if you've got an artist on, you want to hear their very best songs, I guess. Most of us would say that is the case. Michael, morning.
13: Good morning. I'm Matt Tones and I. You and that message is both correct. There was a timing issue.
0: Yeah.
13: So it was already booked out, and it is a song that she prefers not to sing.
0: So if she was booked out, though, why was it left to the pretty much the last moment? I mean, they would have planned this presumably weeks and weeks, months ago.
13: You have to ask Peter Vallandi that question.
0: It seems a bit weird that all of a sudden the excuse is she's already working.
13: Yeah, no, that was there is a press release from her, and all the details are available online.
0: He said, she said.
13: Yep. Her representative has come back out. It's not her fault at all.
0: Oh, I don't think it's about blame. It's just about the opportunity that's lost for A, the event, B, for the outfit Tones and I. It's a great act, wonderful act.
13: Yeah.
0: And then the disappointment for people who were looking forward to it as being part of the coverage for NRL.
13: Yeah. Mathematics.
0: Yep.
13: Maybe your listeners can give me some assistance here.
0: Please.
13: Federal debt, current $1 trillion. Service that debt per annum, $48 billion with a B. Current estimate is we're in deficit for the next 10 years, which will reach over $1.6 trillion debt.
0: Mm, gee.
13: Over that 10 years, we take our $1 trillion debt, our $1 trillion repayment. There's $2 trillion federal. Take in the states and territories, which are just nudging on $1 trillion debt themselves combined.
0: Mm.
13: Same interest rate, bond rates are going up all around the world. So there's $4 to $5 trillion debt Australia is currently in, not $1 trillion. Now, over the last, in my lifetime, 60 years, the government has sold off governments all of our assets that we used to own.
0: Yeah, they've all done it.
13: Now they're trying to sell off the army bases or the defence bases. We have no defence in this country. We have no planning for our senses in our retirement homes, which are blocked. Hospitals are blocked. Road infrastructure is shot.
0: We get it. So what's the tag to it? What's the end game?
13: The last thing we built that I know of that was at the time for the future was the Sydney Harbour Bridge. Where's our money gone?
0: We spend it. We spend it already.
13: It doesn't make...
0: I don't understand the question, though. Where does the money gone? The money's gone on a whole lot of different projects over many decades around Australia.
13: Well, I don't know how we got into so much debt.
0: Well, because governments spend money. Governments spend money providing good service, or certainly services that they feel in their interest to provide.
13: Right. Okay. We can agree to disagree, but...
0: Well, I mean, I think that's the reality. It's not about disagreement. The reality is government spends money.
13: Yeah, I understand reality.
0: But the question comes up as to whether or not they should be doing what governments, particularly federal governments, obviously, let's talk about feds, how they spend money and whether or not we... To put us into debt is the question you're asking, isn't it? To that level of debt for now and probably the best part of the next 25 to 40 years.
13: Yes.
0: Michael, thank you. Steve, morning. In Cairns. Good morning. Far North Queensland, Steve.
14: Absolutely. Good morning.
0: Good on you, Steve.
14: Look, I have solved the issue for the NRL regarding the entertainment. Now, I want you to picture this. I'm going to give you a word picture.
0: Please.
14: You're sitting in the stadium. There's about 80,000 people there at a core, and it's halftime in the grand final.
0: Mm-hmm.
14: The person on the PA asks everyone to stand and genuflect and have 2 minutes of wild applause as we bring out the new global citizen. There he is, Mr. Anthony Albanese, presented to the crowd.
0: That would be really funny, Steve.
14: Yes. Now, I've got three words of happiness for you, too.
0: That's fantastic. Bring out the new global citizen. Ladies and gentlemen, our new global citizen, Prime Minister Elbo. Fantastic.
14: Yep. Now, look, you know, you wanted the three words of describing happiness?
0: Yeah, please. Or happiness or just a bit of motivation, I think.
14: All right, here's the three words. You ready?
0: Yep.
14: Anthony Albanese resigns.
0: Three words of hope, Anthony Albanese resigns. Steve, thank you. Very, very funny. Ticket over. Sydney right now nudging, what have we got? Coming up to about 18 degrees, 25 for the brand new day. Melbourne, it's 20 degrees. Pretty good. Maybe a shower or two later on, but 25 degrees for the holiday Friday. Brisbane, 17 degrees, possible shower, and 25 for your day tomorrow. Perth, 15 degrees. Friday coming away and 23, possible shower. Partly cloudy in Adelaide too. We're top of 23, currently 18 degrees. Georgie, good morning.
15: Oh, good morning, Tony. Just to respond to a couple of the previous callers. Firstly, the gentleman who's worried about the amount of government debt we've got in Australia. It's always better. You've got to put these things into context. It's the sort of how much debt we've got in comparison to our GDP and ability to repay debt. $1 trillion is a lot of money, but when you compare it to America, you know, the fount of capitalism, they're way over 100% of their GDP. That's why they have to keep Congress, as you might remember, has to every so often raise the debt ceiling so they can keep borrowing money, ironically, from places like China, so they can keep paying their government expenses. So, and Japan's way, way worse. That's why everybody can afford to go to Japan. Now, remember when Japan used to be way out of everybody's price range in the 80s and even into the 90s? That's because if you see where the value of the yen is, or even the value of the dollar, the Australian dollar's gone up against the US dollar and way above the yen, and that's what the markets have placed the value on the Australian dollar. So they're saying our economy is in much better shape because we've got more capability to repay our debt, even though it is high. It's way lower than most of our other sort of competitors. So you know, while we definitely have to still tighten our belts, we just got to say, put it into context. We're going to, other countries are going to fall over way before we do, including the US. Secondly, that person.
0: Sorry, George, let me just jump if I can. So, based on that premise, and I think most people understand what you're saying, at what point does it become then an issue?
15: Well, I mean, it's not ideal to be like, I think it's about 30% of GDP, something like that, over 30%, which is historically quite high. I mean, people always point out the fact that in the Costello Howard government that they raised the annual deficit. I mean, that didn't take into account the fact that there was already still some overhang from previous deficits, but in terms of annual deficits, they got it down to zero. So, but they had the advantage of that huge mining boom in the 90s, which has not maintained itself. So they had an easy ride that way. I mean, this is one of the reasons why, funnily enough, people might not remember that the only time that an Australian treasurer has ever been nominated the world's best treasurer, they have an annual poll which all the governments and financial institutions feed into. Can you guess the only person, the only treasurer, federal treasurer, who's ever become the world's greatest treasurer in that annual poll?
0: Just remind us. It would go back to
15: it would surprise you.
0: Not Keating.
15: It was
0: not
15: after Peter Costello.
0: Give you that clue. After Costello.
15: Yeah, just after Costello.
0: Who?
15: Wayne Swan.
0: Of course, yes. Who would have thought?
15: Yeah, because the reason being, because Australia actually managed to navigate the world financial crisis, which, as we know, was caused by greedy banks and financiers in the US loaning money to people who couldn't afford to repay their housing debt, knowing that they wouldn't be able to repay because they were making money hand over fist. And, of course, it all collapsed in a screaming heap and almost took the whole, well, it did take the whole financial system of the world down with it, but we managed to recover. And Australia was, because our banking system is actually pretty good and pretty stable. Funnily enough, because we don't invest in risky investments, we invest in housing, primarily our banks. That's who they loan to. So that's why they're relatively stable in that sense, because we didn't have a lot of these kind of... our housing market is much more carefully regulated in terms of who they loan money to. They won't loan it to anybody.
0: Yeah, of course. So there's a little line here from Sue who says, Tony, governments don't spend, they only ever waste money. It's sort of a bit of a truism.
15: Money somewhere, that's the whole point. You know, if they didn't spend any money, well, fine, they'd be able to build up their surpluses, but, you know, nobody'd have any services. So, Yeah, that's the difference between like a normal household budget where you have to balance the books, because governments can print money. It's just how much money they print and whether they can repay that debt. So, so just secondly, the other thing I wanted to pick up was the next caller who was taking another cheap shot, as everybody seems to, at Anthony Albanese. I mean, for all the faults of this Labor government, and there's a lot, because I think they're a bit timid and they should have done a lot more, but they've done more than the coalition government did beforehand. The Morrison government did nothing, and the reason why Anthony Albanese and Penny Wong and all those other people, the trade ministers, have had to go overseas so often is because, as you might remember, the coalition government under Scott Morrison decided to be the brave people who used to took one step forward and take on the Chinese government about accusing them of letting loose the COVID virus on the world.
0: Yeah.
15: And the laboratory and of course the Chinese government, Xi Jinping, they have rather thin skins, you might notice, and they don't take well to criticism.
0: No,
15: and of course,
0: they don't.
15: That's why they slapped all those trade bans on us, which cost us many, many billions. And in fact, they wouldn't actually even answer the calls of the Scott Morrison and his foreign minister or trade minister. Literally, they would not take their calls. And it took a lot of genuflecting, to use the word the previous caller used, and sucking up to the Chinese to get them to open up the trade tap, because... they're the type of people who don't mind letting their own population suffer. You know, they cut off the tap of Australian red wine and barley for their beer else.
0: George, I've got to keep moving, but you've done really well, and I appreciate that that backgrounding. Thank you. Others might disagree, I have no doubt. 133693, blah, blah, blah, blah, blah, you say. Wayne Swan, must have been very slim pickings that year. Another one here says, turns out the most effective weapon Brisbane's grand final team isn't a forward or a midfielder, it's Adrian Anderson in a suit, who represented Neil, the AFL Appeal Board. Well, I tell you what, having worked and spent a bit of time with Adrian Anderson in another realm, a time who was very much part of this very network, Adrian Anderson is a really good operator. You'd certainly want him working for you.
16: We are down to two. Fremantle and Brisbane to decide the 2026 AFL Premiership.
17: And the prancing pony is off to the races. And from 60, he's going to kick the goal of the day.
16: Who will take out football's holy grail?
18: McKenna, I'd line up again. The Irishman takes a bounce, puts another one for the pocket.
16: Tomorrow from midday, all the colour and build up to the grand final. Thanks to Macca's, 4BC is grand final football.
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0: I love the text line for the reason that people will say on text, which they would never say on air, which is sort of sitting behind the keyboard, I guess, in no particular order. G'day, Tone. What happened to Nathan Kosh this week, says Joe. Joe, Nathan, the Qantas captain, a great friend of this program and a vet, was with us on Tuesday morning. Did a couple of hours just talking about pets and jets, as we do with the great Nathan Kosh. Tony, Scott Morrison had every right to stick up for Australia against China. If you crawl, they do not respect. Thank you, Sue. MIB today, not too sure what that means. 035, thank you. Lots of other texts here. I'll get to them as soon as I possibly can. Phil, good morning.
4: Yes, good morning.
0: Hello, Phil.
4: I'm in my older age group, you know, I'll never see 80 again, but can anybody explain to me the ad on television about wearing double denim and rhinestones and going into your bank and getting 11% on your money?
0: Is that an ad at the moment, is it?
4: It certainly is, and can I name the bank?
0: Of course you can.
4: Well, it's Westpac. And the only thing I can think of is that when you do go in, you may have to tie your money up at a lower rate of interest after a four-month period than you would normally get if you went to get it over the counter, because no bank is going to give 11% to a stranger off the street. But it just seems a very confusing way of advertising.
0: I've not seen it, Phil. How long has it been running?
4: Well, it's running mostly on Channel 9, but it is on the other channels as well, and it comes on constantly, and it's a girl in boots, and she's dancing around all over the place with long black hair, and she's got a denim top on and a denim skirt, and it's the ad as if you like denim and rhinestones, you can get up to 4 months at 11% with Westpac, and then what happens after that?
0: 11%?
4: 11%. Wow. You know, I think the average going rate at the moment, if you shop around, is about 5.5. But 11%.
0: Be happy to get that. And then it changes at the end of the 4 months. Is that the deal?
4: Yeah, well, that's what I'm assuming. Okay. I'm assuming you've got to sign up for 12 months or something and get 11% for the first 4 months. Four months, and then after that, it might drop down to 3 or something.
0: It's an interesting
4: which is less than what you would normally get if you just went in and asked over the counter.
0: Phil, but do you still have a superannuation account?
4: A confusing ad.
0: Do you still have a superannuation account?
4: No, I don't. No, okay. I never. See, in my day, we didn't have the super. In my 80s, and when I left, there was literally no super.
0: And so how did you save during your working days then, Phil, for the so-called rainy day?
4: Well, it was just a case of I bought an investment unit and I'm sort of living off the rent from the investment units.
0: Today, you're still doing that?
4: Yes, that's all I can do, you know, and then I sort of pay tax like everybody else, but it's not easy to do.
0: No, it's not easy to do. So what about those
4: no,
0: of us...
4: I'm not entitled to any government handouts at all. I get a $2.50 bus ticket per annum, and that's all I get from the government.
0: Just as you speak, Phil, I'm getting a little note. Did you say Westpac, or people are telling me it's Bank West is the advertisement?
4: Well, maybe that's what it's called. Okay. To me, it was the Bank of New South Wales in my day.
0: Right, okay. Subtle but important distinction. Phil, you look after yourself. Look after those units. They've served you well, presumably.
4: Oh, well, units, yeah.
0: Good on you, Phil. Thank you. Denise, dear friend of the program. Hello, Denise. Good morning.
5: Good morning, Chase. I was just reading Denise.
0: Just ringing to say what, Denise?
5: Gary Carver.
0: Yes, I'm glad you mentioned that. For those around Australia, Gary Carvolth, a very well-known, highly regarded TV and radio personality in Western Australia, and we lost Gary just in the last couple of days, I think. He was a wonderful friend of the program, worked with him and Jenny Seaton for a long time at 6PR in Perth, and a lovely bloke, very generous, kind, funny, and loved the audience. Did you ever get to meet him, Denise?
5: No.
0: But you would have listened and watched him on telly for many years.
5: Yes,
0: fantastic.
5: Denise,
0: it's always good to have you on the program. Are you keeping well?
5: Yes.
0: Good to talk to you, Denise. Thank you for being part of it. I love it when you come on. I know it's always not easy, but the fact that you pick up the phone and we have a little chat, and you've reminded me to mention Gary Carvolth, and I'm pleased you did that. Thank you. Yes. Artie Karate, good morning.
6: Good morning, Tony Mack and Action Jackson. I was very happy finally through Dennis Walter, so thank you very much to be able to speak to the legend, Ross Wilson, from Daddy Cool himself.
0: It was last night on the program. I should point out for the national audience, Dennis Walter hosts the evening program here on 3AW in Melbourne, and Ross the Boss was a special guest. What an interview it was.
6: Yeah, anyway, last night when you were talking about the gangs, I just wanted to add in that Romper Stomper, I didn't realise it was produced by Ian Crawford.
0: I think you mentioned that. I think he may have had, was it a Crawford production or was it just Ian that did it?
6: No, just Ian, maybe directed. I saw his name pop up when I watched it on TV. I never took notice of that, but it was interesting.
0: Yeah.
6: And with the hair transplants, I'm not sure, did Shane Warne have one? I think he did.
0: Oh, he did, yes. He was the great front man for a long time.
6: And three words, if you remember, Kate Bush and Gabriel, don't give up. I always say that to people.
0: It is such a good song. Thank you for that reminder. Should play that a bit later on. It is just a great tune.
6: It is. Yeah, so that's my saying that I say to people when they're on the downer. You know, I even say it to my own brother, don't give up.
0: Yeah, don't give up. Keep going. Keep going is the other one. Artie, good to talk to you. Thank you. Have a great weekend. We might talk later with some of those petrol prices, Arthur. Thank you. Come and join us, 133-693 for Perth listeners, 133-882. That's in Brisbane as well, 133-882. And Sydney, hello. Nice to have you on board. It's great at 2GB, 131-873. I'm Tony McManus. It is Australia Overnight.
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0: Look at those drums. Fantastic, isn't it? Wherever you are, right around Australia, good to have your company. Come and join in. You can do that. It's an open line. We do a lot of open line on this program. It's really about our feedback from around Australia. This is where people get to talk, share ideas, and then try and get a greater understanding of some of the issues, some of the things that... And you can back it in, by the way. When you look at the radio stations here, 3AW in Melbourne, 4BC in Brisbane, 2GB in Sydney, 5AA in Adelaide, the Ace Radio, neither 6PR in Perth, the Ace Radio Network, very strong stations with open line discussion. Let me assure you that the local members right around Australia, they monitor these stations very carefully. And it may surprise you to know that they listen. They listen and react accordingly. So this is your opportunity to have your say on a range of things. Now, if they're not listening, the media people whack all the details on their desks first thing in the morning, so they know exactly what's being said, who's saying it, what the issues are. So it's a great opportunity when we're together. Open line talkback is still really strong, powerful. It's a way of getting the message through, whatever's annoying you. 133-693. Text is really powerful as well, 0477-693-693. Johnny, we'll come to you very shortly. There's a note that I made about, I'm not too sure why I did, but I did anyway, the best British TV shows of all time. When we come back, maybe the next hour, we'll have a look at that. Why did I write that down? Well, Brian Murphy, who may not necessarily be a household name, people might remember, best known for playing George in Man About Town, and then later, George and Mildred. Funny, from 1976, went for about 4 years, I think. And he also played Elvin in the TV series Last of the Summer Wine. Brian Murphy was born on this day in 1932. I think he passed away last year. It was 92 when he died. But it just occurred to me that people around Australia would have great memories, fondness, I should imagine, of some of those great British comedies that you and I grew up with. I think the Americans were very different. The British ones seemed to be, I don't know, a little more palatable. Not everybody's going to agree with that. There was a certain style that was just quintessentially British that made us smile, made us laugh. And there were so many that landed on our TV screens in Australia. Is there one that jumps out for you? Come and join us. Let us know what it was for you. Other things, superstitions. There's a text here that says, "G'day, Tony Mac. I am very superstitious. Horrified. If someone put shoes on the table, it's an oldie but a goodie. The grandmother would cross her fingers if she saw a black cat. Wouldn't uncross them until she saw two nuns." Let me say that again. Cross her fingers if she saw a black cat. Yes, I know. And wouldn't uncross them until she saw two nuns. She'd be walking around a long time now. That's funny. "You can keep your Tim Tam. So overrated." Oh, no. The occasional Tim Tam. There's a time you can sit down and eat a whole packet. Not anymore. But the occasional Tim Tam is still a thing of joy. How many of the 80-odd thousand do you think are disappointed? Tones and I won't be performing. Not many, says Michael. Some other Farnham tribute would be great. Paul, thank you. It's a good point. Johnny, now you've got something special for us. Good morning, John.
16: Is that me?
0: I think it is. John, is your name John?
16: It is.
0: Butter me on both sides. It could be you.
16: I was wondering whether I could do a funny skit that I wrote about Ali, who's stealing snow from Alaska. But unfortunately, I don't have my book with me at the moment. But I'd like to do it in two parts.
0: Well, how many parts?
16: Two parts, yeah, because it's a bit long and I don't want to do it all at once.
0: No. Well, I'll tell you what we'll do. Maybe a bit later on the program, come on and do maybe a little bit and then a little bit. And we'll do it incrementally, John.
16: Incrementally. Well, I am mental anyway.
0: I'm sure that's not the case. But incrementally, so we'll do a little bit and you'll be able to share some of the great work that you've done. Is this something that you wrote?
16: Yes, it is. It's a skit. You know, it's a comedy.
0: Well,
16: snow from Alaska.
0: Let us be the judge of that as to how funny it is. Okay.
16: All right.
0: John, we'll do that a bit later on. Thank you. Wherever you are, right around Australia, 133693, as I mentioned, 3RW in Melbourne, 4BC. Good morning to you. 6PR, 2CC, 2LT, 2AY. We're everywhere. It's great for Australia Overnight.
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0: All right, we'll crank it up, make it a little lighter, brighter in the next hour or so. Come and join us. We were talking about those miracles. Miracles, have you ever really genuinely think you experienced a miracle in your life? Think about that for a moment and then give us a call. We can always have a bit of fun with that. There'd be wonderful stories, I should imagine. Superstitions, what are yours over the years? Superstitions were a thing. I'm trying to think as to... I probably don't really, but I know people that do. Superstitions, if you have one. Come and share like a bear. Is Lachie Neal today's luckiest person, given that he had that decision overturned, so he gets to play tomorrow, that is Saturday, in the AFL Grand Final? Lucky. And if you've got some good news, maybe some not quite so good news, some bad news, come and share. 133-693, Australia Overnight.
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3: Hello, I'm Jack Fenwick. Australia's unemployment rate has increased over the past month as more people are in the market looking for a job. Federal Politics Editor Michael Packey.
4: The unemployment rate has climbed to 4.6% in August. That's up slightly from the July result. The increase has been mainly driven by a rise in the participation rate. This is the number of people in the market actively looking for a job, confident they'll be able to land some work. About 40,000 jobs were created over the month, but all of them part-time, with a drop in full-time roles. The data from the Bureau of Statistics shows an increase in the number of hours worked, which means some people are seeking extra shifts or working multiple jobs to deal with cost of living pressures. Michael Packey reporting.
3: The Prime Minister says the global world order is broken and that middle powers must step up to rewrite the rules. Anthony Albanese made the remarks in New York while accepting a Global Citizen Award from an American think tank. He was honoured for his work bolstering security and diplomatic ties across the Pacific. Mr. Albanese says the world as we know it is changing rapidly.
5: The post-45 world order is no longer fit for purpose. Universal institutions that remain necessary are now not always sufficient. Australia's response to this is to actively seek to shape and build the order that replaces the old.
3: An 11-year-old boy shot in Sydney's northwest on Monday has died in hospital. Police called to a unit in Norwest found the boy with a gunshot wound to his face and neck. Five other people in the unit were not injured. One of them, an 18-year-old man, has been charged with concealing an indictable offence. A second child has died after a weekend stabbing in New South Wales' Blue Mountains. Police say the child, aged one, died in hospital on Thursday. A five-year-old died at the scene and a three-year-old is still in a critical condition. Their 42-year-old mother now faces charges that include two counts of murder. And the Victorian Premier has pledged to extend pub opening hours, the state government unveiling new licences that will allow pubs to extend trading hours from 1am till 3am if they're re-elected. Ben Carroll says the hurdles venues have had to jump through to stay open later were ridiculous.
6: I'm about reducing red tape and making it easier. So automatically now they'll be open to 3am and that'll be a decision of the publican. We're about making sure pubs are there in the local community, know they're backed by our government, and know we want more jobs and more patrons in them as well.
3: In finance, one Australian dollar is buying around 70 US cents.
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3: Dockers coach Justin Lomuir admits match fitness was the reason he overlooked Brennan Cox for Saturday's AFL Grand Final against Brisbane. The defender hasn't played a minute of football in September after suffering a calf injury against Carlton in round 24. Lomuir has told Fox Footy when fit, he's in their best 23.
7: We've just gone for continuity and we've gone for match fitness in a Grand Final. We think that's really important and he's just had lack of continuity the back half of the season. And
3: the Knights insist they couldn't care less at being ridden off for Sunday's preliminary NRL final against the Panthers.

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13: Checking your weather around the country. Canberra, partly cloudy with a slight chance of a shower and a top of 27. Adelaide, also partly cloudy with a slight chance of a shower, but 23 the top. Perth, a mostly sunny morning with a medium chance of showers at top of 23. Brisbane, a possible shower and 25 degrees. Sydney, partly cloudy conditions, a top of 25. And Melbourne, a shower or two and a top of 25 degrees.
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15: Just before coming on air this morning for Australia Overnight, the question came up about those that collect stuff. And many people collect all kinds of interesting things. So I want to hear from you that over the years, what is it that you've collected? For those interstate that are joining perhaps this program for the first time in a little while with me as the host, the thing that I've been collecting, and it came up through COVID for me, and whilst I'd always, as a child, been fascinated by watches, ask me why. Because I think the grandfather let me wear his watch. I may have all been of 7, 8, or 9, something like that, and the grandfather, on a special occasion, would let me wear his watch. He was ex-RAAF, and so it was all about a watch. It was all about very clean, shiny shoes too. But I digress. Having said that, the idea of a watch was always appealing. I was given one for my 21st birthday, and then through those years, put it away, sort of pretty much forgot about it. And then around about 5 years ago, daughter number one found it. We took it, had it serviced. She now pretty much wears it into the office every day. And so out of the COVID years, I went down that rabbit hole looking at watches. And let me tell you, it is a rabbit hole. It's fun, really fun, to learn more about horology, and I still know nothing. Point of that is, I thought, well, we'll just open up for the national audience this morning, have a bit of fun with that. What is it that you collect? And I'm sure there would be all sorts of interesting things over the years that people have collected, hang on to, find precious, have bought, sold different items over the years. 133-693. It's great to have you on the program wherever you are. Come and join us. You might

0: might be at 3RW here in Melbourne where I am, 4BC in Brisbane, our great listeners, 6PR in Perth, 2GB in Sydney, hello to you, 5AA in Adelaide, the Ace Radio Network, we've got 2CC with us, 2LT, 2AY, Aubrey, around that area. Nice to have you on board. Donna, hi, good morning.
1: Hi, Tony.
0: Hello, Donna.
1: The entertainment for the NRL.
0: Yeah.
1: I'm not keen on Tones and I because really it's a younger generation's person to sing. Now, I'm with the idea about the tribute for John Farnham because they had that concert the other week with all those great Australian artists like Kate Sobrano, John Stevens. Why can't one of them do it? Why can't John Stevens get up there?
0: Well,
1: Jimmy Barnes has had his, you know, had many occasions where he's done the entertainment for the NRL, but why not John Stevens or even Guy Sebastian or the guy that's doing the tribute, the show, the Whispering Jack show. He's doing the show from the middle of November till early January down Roslyn Packer Theatre at Walsh Bay. You know, I don't know if it's a musical or I don't know. It's about John Farnham.
0: So I think those great artists to whom you referred there, I mean, they're wonderful, but you would hope that they've already got bookings, that they're already working.
1: So it's not as if they randomly go,
0: oh, I can do this. I mean, I love the idea of it, though. You would think people would jump at the opportunity to be on that.
1: Well, they did. They rang up. A lot of artists rang up. What's his name? Peter Volandi, they said on the other radio station, and offered their services for the day. I don't know who they were, but that's what happened when they heard Tones and I wasn't going to do it.
0: Has Kylie Minogue done that particular event?
1: Well, she's doing the AFL.
0: She's doing this AFL weekend, but on Saturday. While she's in Australia, she might go, I can kill two birds, one stone.
1: I don't think she'd do both. she was on TV tonight on the news saying she's quite nervous about it.
0: Yeah, I saw that.
1: And I mean, she's had that long career because, I mean, she's about 57. I mean, for them to pick her and she doesn't look very different to when she did when she was young.
0: Yeah.
1: You know, she hasn't changed that much. I know she's had cosmetic surgery and whatever. But figure-wise, she hasn't changed. She's tiny. Because her mother was a model, you know? Her mother was doing the modelling work.
0: Oh, was she?
1: Yes. And that's why I think Danny Minogue and her, and especially her, are tiny people, you know?
0: I wonder what Danny's doing. Because... maybe she could do the NRL.
1: Oh, I don't think so.
0: Do one way.
1: And, no, I don't think
0: what, you don't think Danny would be a good idea?
1: Well, she could be a good idea, but I don't think she's got the influence that I don't think she's had the career that Kylie Minogue has had. She certainly hasn't. You know, she hasn't had that bigger career.
0: Donna, what about the other question as to whether or not people really need that level of entertainment? Why do we need that?
1: Well, I think so. Why not? It's a grand final. I think they should. Apparently they've got some halftime entertainment, but I'm not sure who that is. Now, about the English comedy shows.
0: Do you have a favourite?
1: I'm thinking, oh, yes, I love that Keeping Up Appearances show. I thought it was hilarious,
0: the woman,
1: she was so good. All her physical comedy and everything was just spot on. Remember the time she said she'd hired a boat. You know, she thought it was like a luxury yacht or something, but her and the husband went down in their sailor's gear down to the wharf looking for the number, and it was this old rundown.
0: Oh, yes. I've just watched a few episodes of Late on Stan of Mrs. Bouquet.
1: Oh, so funny.
0: She was really funny.
1: And when her sister rang and she didn't want anyone to hear, like the neighbour was in the kitchen having the coffee, she got tangled up with the phone.
0: She did. Donna, it was great. Good to talk to you, Donna. Keep in touch. Thank you. Wherever you are right around Australia, come and have a bit of a play. Hello, Paul. Morning.
2: Good morning. I'm not suspicious, Touchwood. You asked the question just then, why do we need halftime entertainment?
0: Yeah.
2: Well, we didn't. We didn't used to have it. No, you have to go back to 1994, the American Super Bowl. What the networks, it was all pretty cutthroat. This was before Fox. There were three networks in the US. Mm. And what the other two networks would do is they would hold back their absolute best shows. And then they would program them to run during the break in the Super Bowl. And it was getting a lot of people switching channels over, you know, during the halftime break. So in 94, the network came up with this idea to put on a halftime show. And as soon as the players cleared the field, a huge stage came out. And then out popped Michael Jackson. And he did a performance for half an hour. Just so people wouldn't switch over to the other network channels, and that sort of caught on from there. So that's why we have it, or at least that's why we started having it. In terms of TV shows, I remember, you know, the whole family, we used to love Are You Being Served?
0: Oh, yeah, great.
2: But there's an interesting thing that there was a pilot made for Are You Being Served back in the early 70s, and the BBC sort of looked down its nose at it and thought that's very lowbrow beneath the standards of the BBC. What happened in 1972 is BBC, like most of the world's networks, were programmed to carry the Munich Olympics. And shortly into the start of the Munich Olympics, there was a terrorist incident and the games were put on hold. And so BBC was scrambling to find anything it could to put on the air to fill the gap. And they grabbed this pilot tape of Are You Being Served and they played it and it became an instant hit. So if it hadn't been for the Munich incident, that show never would have seen the light. No Mr. Humphreys, no Mr. Granger, no Captain Peacock, no Mrs. Slocum and her pussy, no Miss Brown.
0: That was so funny. Paul, am I right in saying that there was an Australian an Australian version of that, or certainly recorded some of it in Australia?
2: I don't know. I was really, really young.
0: We all were pretty young.
2: I know they did an Australian version of The Office. The ABC did, and that kind of bombed.
0: That didn't work. The UK and the American version were really successful.
2: Well, they were, but they were distinctly very different because Americans, and I'm not criticizing them, but they just don't get sarcasm, or nobody gets sarcasm like the British do.
0: that's a very good point. Yeah,
2: and so they had to rewrite all that. And finally, on Three Words of Happiness, I've been struggling and racking my brain, but the only three words of happiness or inspiration I know come from my days in the army. Our tanks back then, the Leopards, they had the MG3, which if you've ever seen Saving Private Ryan, it's basically the same thing, the machine gun the Germans had. And we always had a saying, you know, in the army, happiness is a belt-fed weapon. So I don't know if that's going to inspire many, but that's the only thing I got.
0: You've done really well, Paul. Good to talk to you. Keep in touch. Have a great weekend.
2: You too. Be well.
0: See ya. Bye. Be well. That's a lovely expression, isn't it? Tone, UK comedies, yourself being a radio presenter, my favourite show character, Alan Partridge. I agree. Very, very funny. I've written down, does anybody remember Father Dear Father? Very funny. Clever. I think he had two daughters from memory. Father Dear Father. And you can't go past Shawley. It was so incredibly well written and beautifully performed. Yes, Minister. It was a little too close to being so true. Yes, Minister. Brilliant. What do you got? 133693. A cookie. Margaret Rick will come to you the other side. Come and join us for Australia Overnight. Good morning.
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0: I remember listening to a podcast, and certainly an interview, I think, with a couple of the writers from Yes Minister a couple of years ago now, maybe a bit longer, maybe during COVID to listen to it. It was fascinating because whilst they were writing this amazing show called Yes Minister and then put it up for the idea of going into production, there was a fair bit of resistance, as you can imagine, certainly from the Beeb at that time said, I don't think so. Anyway, it went ahead and the rest is history. But the resistance at that time would have been phenomenal, and yet it became one of the most popular, most successful, and so beautifully acted all-time great British comedy. Margaret, good morning.
12: Good morning. How are you?
0: Well, thank you, Mark.
12: I just want to comment on Kylie Minogue because I'm her exactly same age as her, mm-hmm. and I can guarantee her that when you see her on the news, her hands, right, absolutely photographed that totally wrong. Her hands should not look like that, pristine. Like if I gave you my hands to her hands, it should be exactly the same.
0: Right.
12: The skin.
0: Yeah.
12: So
0: I haven't noticed that.
12: Yeah. Look at her hands, right, and put a photo of a 58-year-old female fan, and it's not totally the same, by the way. So, yep. I'm just saying that I noticed that straight away. So,
0: there you go. See, yep. Isn't it funny? Those things that you wouldn't have even thought to look at the hands in that sense,
12: no,
0: Margaret.
12: Hands.
0: Yeah.
12: Your age.
0: They do. So, yeah. They do, clearly. I think that's right, but I wouldn't have noticed in that. What I would notice, isn't it interesting, because people laugh when I go, oh, if I'm watching TV something and I'll say to somebody in the room, oh, look at the watch they're wearing.
12: Oh, and you can see exactly, yeah.
0: And people giggle when I notice the watch and they go, oh, stop it. But I find that fascinating,
12: totally,
0: but I don't look at this. Yes, exactly right. Margaret, we will all now pay attention right across Australia.
12: Yes.
0: Tomorrow, Saturday, we'll pay attention to Kylie's hands. That's
12: funny. And noticed her ring finger and her, like, if she's engaged or not engaged, because that's how you know someone's single, blah, blah, blah. So you just take notice of the hand and you know exactly. Yep.
0: Oh, Margaret. Fantastic. Well done, you. Good to talk. Rick, good morning.
13: Good morning. How are you?
0: I'm well. Thank you for asking. Everybody asked Rick for the record. I'm fantastic. I'm thank you.
13: Sorry, it's just a reaction.
0: It is. Okay, I know. We all do it.
13: A few things to cover, so I'll be as quick as I can.
0: Please.
13: First and foremost, things that just you're superstitious about. My mother told me when I was like 8, right? Whenever you see a hearse go past, especially if it's got a casket in it, grab a button. Grab a button on your shirt or whatever, and don't let it go till it's out of sight.
0: Never really? I wonder why that was.
13: I don't know, but I'm 66, and you know what? See, I think I might still do it now, and I'm why am I doing this? I don't know. It's just, it locks in. So that's
0: it
13: one.
0: Does.
13: Second of all,
0: did she ever explain why, Rick?
13: No. She passed away before I could get her into asking her, unfortunately. Second of all, graves. The other thing I was taught. You'll notice some of the older graves, right? They've got wrought iron fences around them.
0: Yeah.
13: Yeah. My grandfather told me that's not necessarily to keep people out, but more so to keep things in.
0: Was that to protect the grave from the devil?
13: Well, I don't know. Or to protect the people from it, whatever, getting out. That's been a few nightmares for a few years. Now, a British TV series. Yep. And I've got to mention an Australian one too, but I'll do it a bit later.
0: Please.
13: Do you cast your mind back? I know you're nowhere near as old as I am, but I'm 66. And so I can remember a show called Curry and Chips, Spike Milligan and Eric Sykes.
0: Oh, two of the greats. Absolutely. Two of the greats.
13: Yeah, yeah. Yep. And also one called Me Mammy. I forget the guy's name, but he had he ran a business, and he had a secretary named Miss Argyle, and they really wanted to get it on together. But unfortunately, his mother, who was an absolute full tilt, off the wall Catholic, she would ruin anyone's life, and it was the funniest. It was just hilariously funny.
0: Very good. I'm not familiar with it.
13: Goodies.
0: Ricky, if I said to you, I'll give you a line and tell me what show it's from. You dirty old man.
13: Oh, yeah. That's Harold and, were their names?
0: Name the show.
13: Oh, God, you're doing the head in.
0: See you, Rick. Bye. Somebody let us know. You dirty old man. Was just brilliant. Rod, good morning.
14: Morning, Tate. I can answer your question. Steptoe and Son.
0: Steptoe and Son. How good was Steptoe and Son?
14: Very good.
0: You dirty old man. God, it was good.
14: I'll take you back to yesterday, please.
0: Yep, please. Just speak up a bit, Rod. It's a bit noisy in the truck there, so people can hear you, that's all.
14: Sorry, mate, I'll take you back to yesterday. You were talking about 4711 Ice Cologne.
0: Yeah, 4711, what a brand that was from 60s, 70s and 80s, along with things like Aramis and Brut 33. Massive.
14: Do you remember who sang the jingle?
0: No, I don't.
14: I'll give you a few clues. And he was part of a band, very popular band in the 70s. And two songs that will stick out immediately. One was about supermodels. The other one was about cricket. He was also a plumber like John Farnham.
0: Plumber. Not Darryl Braithwaite.
14: Darryl Braithwaite sang the jingle before 7-Eleven Ice Climb.
0: Did not know that. If I did, I'd forgotten about it.
14: Yep. And last thing for the morning so far, got a topic for you to put out to the listeners. A song other than an instrumental, and that'll become apparent why when I get through, the song whose name does not appear in the lyrics of the actual song. And I'll start the ball rolling with Sweet Maxine by the Doobie Brothers. And the reason I said not instrumental, because the Brazilian by Genesis is a pure instrumental track. And so it seems, you know, there's others around as well. Those don't count as actual songs that have got titles but, and words, but the words in the title do not appear in the body of the song.
0: Oh, gee, we're going to have a feast with that one. So they've got a title of the song, but none of the title of the song are mentioned in the song.
14: Yeah, the actual title of the song does not appear in the lyrics in the body of the song.
0: There you go, Rod. Good work. Drive safe. Thank you. 133693. See, copper. But keep in touch. 133693. A total rubbish about Kylie's hands. Just because you're the same age doesn't mean your skin should look the same. Funniest thing I've ever heard. Father, dear father. Yes, I recall Father, dear father. Marion, it was so good. Patrick Cargill played the father. Lots of English comedies were the very best in the 70s. And the other one too that you mentioned there, Marion, Morecambe and Wives, so clever. Max Bygraves was pretty huge during that time as well, wasn't he? Nothing to do with that particular show. Munich Olympics, 1972, camping tour, just visit prior to the opening, watched rowing practices, did not hear about the attack until much later. What stage did the attack occur and the reason? Maggie, it's a very good question. Somebody might let us know. Cookie, Michelle, Steve will come to you. For those that are waiting, keep them ticking over. Regarding the AFL Entertainment of Saturday tone, can't wait to see Kylie at the MCG. Caller in Perth who referred to the magnificent talent on The Voice, TV show The Voice. Wouldn't it be great to give some of those talented people a chance to perform as well to promote their own talents for the future? It's a pretty good thought. I'll get to some of these other texts in just a moment. On the buses. Just, I got you this time, Butler. Got you this time. One more UK comedy. On the buses was so funny. Cookie, Michelle, Steve, you're next. Australia Overnight.
15: Jason Matthews.
16: Dane Zorko from the Brisbane Lions. The grand final Saturday when you take on Freo. You must be thinking about this game non-stop.
17: Cap.
16: Are you ordering a strong cap while we're having a conversation?
17: Yeah. Mate, well, I'll tell you what, all the dads, we obviously all get up early, so we're chomping at the bit from about 5:30 and no cafes open till 7 in Melbourne. We're just climbing up the walls of the hotel, but finally we got out and the boys have kindly ordered me a coffee.
16: Well, that's very nice. Great. Can we get back to the interview?
15: On 4BC.
18: Hi, Mum.
19: Kath, your father's...
18: What is it?
19: Out walking.
18: Walking? Dad?
19: He went to Gilmore's and finally replaced those dreadful old shoes.
18: Oh, that's great.
19: Now he's chatting to everyone up and down the street, even that so-and-so at number 4. So I'm going to get some shoes and join him on his walks.
18: Good idea. I'll go with you. Be around soon.
19: Thanks. See you then.
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0: Good on you, Paul. You've nailed it, I reckon. So one of the most famous much-loved songs in the world would be a song called Bohemian Rhapsody. To our knowledge, and I reckon you're spot on, Paul, 795, text, Bohemian Rhapsody not mentioned in the lyrics. That's perfect. That may be the benchmark. Is anything better than that? Bohemian Rhapsody not mentioned in the body of the song. There would be lots of others. Rod, you've kicked it off for us beautifully. Thanks. Cookie, morning.
3: Morning, sir. How are you?
0: Cook well, thank you.
3: Sorry, mate, that I dropped out before, but I'm working and I've got to do my job first, mate. Sorry.
0: No, good as gold. Cook, what do you got for us?
3: You were talking about collectibles. I collect a lot of Australia memorabilia sort of stuff, small stuff, not big things. Something I've got that I reckon you would probably crawl over broken glass for is a fob watch from Foster's, when Foster's was Foster's.
0: Oh, really?
3: Really, it's a paper label in the watch.
0: And so is it a white dial?
3: Yeah, white dial with the word Foster's on it.
0: So that would be presumably from what decade? I'm thinking the 70s?
3: Well, have to be before 1905, 1907.
0: Oh, that's
3: when the amalgamation happened.
0: Back.
3: Well, that's when the amalgamation happened of CUB, and this was Foster's when they were on their own.
0: Okay, now I'm with you. All right, so it's not something that was done, reproduced decades later.
3: Oh. No, this is a very old watch, and that's what's on it.
0: Where did you find it, Cook?
3: Part of, I honestly can't remember because I've got so many things, but that, to me, is the part of collecting.
0: Yeah.
3: Learning what you've got. And, you know, it's not just, oh, well, I've got one now, a bit like this Pokemon thing, and, yep, okay, I got that one. There's no learning about it. There's no sort of why, when, what for, how come, and all that sort of business. I mean, I've got a lot of packaging, Australian packaging and medicines and all sorts of things. And, you know, Dr. Morse's Indian root pills. How many kids would remember walking to school seeing it painted up on a wall somewhere?
0: Yes, of course. That's fantastic.
3: You know? So, you know, I've got those bottles with the pills. Even found a bottle for $5 that still had a wrapping around it that it was wartime.
0: Just going back to that watch with the Foster's brand on it, is it in working order?
3: Yep.
0: That'd be fantastic to own.
3: Well, your pay couldn't afford it.
0: Oh, yeah, probably. but only for those that have an interest in those sorts of pieces.
3: And that's right.
0: And it turns out many do. Other people are just dead dull bored with it. But there are many people who love those little pieces.
3: Well, the thing was that as a kid I collected stamps and I was learning from stamps about places and all that sort of thing. And then it sort of progressed that I was collecting beer cans and bottles and things like that, even though I really don't drink. It was learning from them, from all the pictures that they used to have on the beer cans and things. You remember when we had the beer strikes, we would get our beer from Queensland and South Australia and all that, and they had all these pictures on it, you know, Glendive Fest and all that sort of thing.
0: They would,
3: You know, you'd learn where and when and what for and,
0: Yeah, some of those great cans from companies like Coopers and some of those breweries right around Australia. Ballarat Bertie would be another one.
3: Ballarat Bertie, the first time that ever we put something on a can was a can of Foster's, and it was just wording around the bottom. It was for a charity ball, in fact. But before that, Courage had come along, and they had all the pretty cans. And the reason that happened it was because in those days we could only do shopping until 1 o'clock on a Saturday.
0: That's right.
3: Hubby still worked. Hubby still worked, and the wife would buy the pretty beer can.
0: Perfect courage. Forgotten about courage. Gee, that was.
3: Well, that's right. My old Lindsay Fox took over the trucks and threw all the cockerels away that were on top, and you pay a couple of thousand each for those days.
0: You would. I'll be buttered. Good on you, Cook. Have a great weekend. Thank you. Michelle, good morning, Michelle.
4: Oh, hi. Thanks for taking my call.
0: More than welcome, Michelle. What do you got for us?
4: Oh, look, I'm bringing back some of the old 80s.
0: Please.
4: Well, I shouldn't say old, but yeah, I've never reached out to the talks online.
0: I'm pleased you're here, Michelle. It's great to have you on the program. Great to have you on the program.
4: Yeah, no, it's awesome. I grew up in Sydney, in Epping, and yeah, moved to the South Coast. So 2GB was huge when I was growing up.
0: Sure.
4: Mum and Dad had been on the radio when I was young. They're both gone now. But anyway, what I want to bring up was, hopefully not gone back to what you were talking about with old movies and shows and things of your past.
0: Mm-hmm.
4: Do you remember the show Porridge?
0: Oh, very popular, wasn't it? Porridge.
4: Oh, my God.
0: Yeah.
4: Well, I used to come home from school and my dad had Porridge would be on the TV. So it was about, like, jail people, wasn't it?
0: Yes, that was the context of it, but it was really about the cast. Quite often, what I've now learned, I think, as I've got a bit older, it was about the ability to perform those roles, but it was about the writing, and the writing of that. You look at the writing of some of those great Brit shows were phenomenal. Fawlty Towers,
4: funny,
0: but it was just excruciatingly beautifully written.
4: Absolutely. I totally agree. So, like I said, I was only like 10 or 12, you know, coming home from school, and the Porridge would be on, or Wheel of Fortune. And another one too was, oh my God, Kingswood Country was such in my upbringing.
0: It was a different show back then. Michelle, don't be a stranger. Call in any time. It's lovely to have you on.
4: Thank you.
0: Good on you. Bye. Craig, hello.
5: G'day, Tony.
0: I've just written down, you'll love this, Craig. I've just written down, men behaving badly.
5: Is that my biography?
0: No, it was a show. And you look at the cast of that, and then the one of the lead characters, Men Behaving Badly, morphed in and became a doctor years later in some sort of weird little village.
5: I love it.
0: Brilliant.
5: Actually, whilst I was online, you mentioned Bohemian Rhapsody is not in the title of the song.
0: Yeah.
5: Another one that came to mind was Fortunate Son by Creedence Clearwater Revival.
0: Do they not mention?
5: It's Fortunate One all the way through until the song just fades out at the end, and right at the end they finally say Fortunate Son, but it's just as it's faded out.
0: I've never noticed that. Never. And such a good track from Creedence.
5: Oh, awesome. Yeah. Now, those British comedy shows, which we've all grown up and loved. One thing that's really sad, from my point of view, with all that, is how many of those would be allowed on telly now?
0: Apart from probably most. I mean, what was the neighbour one?
5: Love Thy Neighbour.
0: Love Thy Neighbour. Probably not, because of some of the terms and expressions that they used then.
5: Yes.
0: I would think would be difficult to get over the line.
5: Yeah, I don't know. We're sort of being told what we're supposed to like. And if we do like them, we're a certain type of person. All those shows, even Love Thy Neighbour, that was just funny. Kingswood, you touched on Kingswood Country.
0: Yeah,
5: right?
0: Well, you that look at those expressions. But then, you know, if in a more enlightened time, you would hope, Craig, not necessarily people are now across Australia saying, but in a more enlightened time, is part of the role to not offend, not in an unpleasant way? We didn't know maybe that it was offensive at that time.
5: I've been to a lot of comedy shows at the Comedy Festival in Melbourne over the last 3-4 years, right? They still offend, but there's only certain... They can offend old people, they can offend men, they can offend one side of politics. So they still do... That's still part of the comedy. But it's selective.
0: I suppose the difference is when you go to a show, that's different because on the basis that it's designed for that audience who we're going to be. But if you're randomly watching a TV show and it was produced, like I'm too sure that Wogs Out of Work would work today as a TV program.
5: No. But if you watch shows like Have You Been Paying Attention, there's still that. There is that.
0: Oh, it's there clever. It's very clever.
5: I love it. It's
0: really
5: hilarious.
0: Clever. Yeah.
5: There is still a lot of offence towards men, but never towards women. Like it's almost that's okay, but you can't. You know, it's what I'm talking. It's like it's selective, offensive. There's so that part of comedy is still there, but there's only a certain. Sections of society that you still can, if you know what I mean.
0: I do. Craig, thank you. I've got to move on. We've got lots of calls that are going to race through very shortly, but you make some great points. I just wonder whether people would see the idea of some of those programs, if they were to be rebooted even today, would they work? Would they get across the proverbial line? I suspect not. Which ones would, which ones wouldn't? Yes, Tony, Martin Clunes plays Doc Martin. Thank you, Marion, for that reminder. I didn't mean to block there. But he was also in Men Behaving Badly. Gee, it was funny. Again, would it get over the line today? I'm not sure. Rob, Jim, Emmanuel, Leanne and Terry, you're next, wherever you are, right around Australia. You may be listening to 3RW here in Melbourne, as many do. 2GB in Sydney, 4BC, 6PR in Perth and 5AA in Adelaide and the Ace Radio Network. It's all part of Australia Overnight.
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0: Nice. Look at the text here. It says Tony, Ricky Gervais, Jim Jefferies. They don't care about offending anyone. No, they don't. And that's part of their beauty, their act, I guess. And they do it in their shows. They wouldn't do that on telly, though. That's my point. It wouldn't get over the line for broadcast. But certainly when you're on stage, that's a different ball game. It's a bit like the program that we're doing here. I mean, people that know me would think, oh, Tone, you're being just polite. But in real life, let me tell you, we could do some damage. If we had the 4 o'clock hour again, if we could do the 4 o'clock hour the way I'd like to do it, whoa, there's your ratings winner there. Tone, Ricky Gervais, Jim Jefferies, fantastic. A lot of people are saying that. Jim Jefferies, the masterclass, that piece that he did, if you haven't seen it, you'll find it online, that piece that he does in regards to the stupidity of the dumbass gun laws in America, is a masterclass in comedy writing, and the way he presents it is just fantastic. Rob, morning.
15: Oh, good morning, Tony.
0: Robbie.
15: Tony, one of my favourites because of the characters. I'll see if you can guess it. There was a Japanese man, and he always used to take photos, and he'd go, hustle. And then there was the Spanish man, and he'd go, oh, Red Bismarck, all right. And then there was Giovanni Capello, and he'd go, okie cokie professori. And then you had Ali, he was a Pakistani, and he would go, yes, please, what are you wanting? And then you would have Ranjit, and he would go, 1,000 apologies. And then you would have Sue Lee, she'd go, oh, Chairman Mao, he's the greatest of all time.
0: The greatest of all time. What was the first one you mentioned?
15: He was Japanese, and he took photos, and he'd bow, and he'd say, arsehole.
0: Was he a character in McHale's Navy?
15: No, this is Mind Your Language, Tony.
0: Oh, I'd forgotten about Mind Your Language.
15: Very clever writing. You had the teacher up the front. You had all nationalities. The teacher would say, can we use a sentence with capitals? And then the students would say, the capital of England is E.
0: What? I've got no idea. What was the little, mind your language, people are texting it through, mind your language. Rob, what was the name of the character in McHale's Neighbours? It was a little Japanese character that was part of McHale, but they always hid him away.
15: Oh, who was that?
0: I can't think of it. Somebody will remind us, Rob. Somebody will remind us about who that character was. Funny little character. Given that they were at war at that stage, I wonder how that got through. Rob, thank you. Jimmy, morning.
16: Hello, Tony. Hello.
0: Jim, morning.
16: Well, I'd just like to say hello to Rob. He's always full of humour. He's
0: brilliant. He's great.
16: He's been on the reaction for a while. It's so funny in those parodies. So if Rob's still listening, if he's tuned in back in, I'd like to say good morning to him. And Tony, can I go on after the news? Because I won't have time to finish everything.
0: Fire away. Go.
16: I won't have time to finish. Oh, no.
0: Well, start.
16: Well, First of all, you, of course, like everybody else, will be looking forward to the football.
0: Yeah, big day coming up tomorrow, Saturday.
16: I haven't heard who you say you're going for, but I'm going for Brisbane Lions.
0: You go Brisbane, I'll go Fremantle, I think. Love to see Freo get up over the top.
16: Okay. Also, you and Dennis get a female caller named Carmel from Caulfield every now and then. Do you remember her calling?
0: I do.
16: Well, guess what? I went to see talking to one of my friends, a security guard at Sabres in Footscray, and there's a woman waiting. I said to the security guard, I think she's waiting for you. She goes, no. She goes, I'm waiting to speak to you. She goes, you're Jimmy. Okay, yeah. I said, who are you? She goes, I'm Carmel from Caulfield. I hear you on 3AW. She goes, you're so kind to everyone and everything. And I had a chat to her. And I'm not sure if she's the Carmel that writes the quizzes for Dennis too, one of them. But anyway, and she said she'll be listening. And she told me she talks to both you and Dennis.
0: Yes, she does. She does. It's a small world after all.
16: Me. Also, I went to the Footscray Market to get fish, but I said I wanted pinkies, and they said all the places only had imported pinkies, and I found one.
0: So what is what is a pinky?
16: A pinky snapper.
0: Oh, pinky snapper, pink snapper, okay.
16: When they're smaller, they call them pinkies. Anyway, I found the one of the shops, and I said, is this from Port Phillip Bay? She said, yes. I said, I'll have 1 kilo of those. I go, but can you clean them, please? But I got them. That's one of the original fish I went for. The rest I wanted flathead and garfish. There's no garfish. So I got a kilo of rim for $14 a kilo.
0: Whoa, $14. Wow.
16: Also, pretty a kilo good. Of yellowtail mackerel for about $14. I said, but can you clean them all, please? They always clean them. Guess how much it was for a kilo of pinkies, a kilo?
0: Oh, 15?
16: Brim.
0: How much?
16: Pardon?
0: How much?
16: $50. Would you say that's a good bargain?
0: $50. And wow. We've got the news coming up. But good to talk to you, Jimmy. We'll talk again a bit later. Thank you. It is Australia Overnight. Emmanuel, Terry and Leanne will come to you after news.
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0: George and Mildred, very, very funny. Another spin-off of Man About the House. So a Robin's Nest was funny as well. But wherever you are, right around Australia, more of your calls the other side. Good morning.
9: North Lakes,
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11: Hello, I'm Jack Fenwick. A task force is undertaking a rapid probe into an AI breach of four government websites, including Medicare. Federal politics reporter Nelson Scott.
21: A rogue non-human agent from OpenAI has accessed unauthorised data from Medicare and three other government agencies. The breach occurred in June, but the federal government was only notified last week after an email was sent to a public mailbox. No personal health records were accessed in the breach, but a task force is investigating how we can best detect, report and defend against AI-related risks. Deputy Prime Minister Richard Marles says OpenAI could still face further consequences.
22: Definitely does raise questions about whether the law has been broken.
21: Opposition leader Angus Taylor says Labor has turned a blind eye to the threat of AI cyber attacks.
23: This is a Prime Minister who is out of touch with the real issues Australians are facing right now.
21: OpenAI has launched its own investigation into the breach. Nelson Scott, Canberra.
11: Australia will provide Ukraine with an extra $60 million in military support after the two nations inked a historic defence pact. Prime Minister Anthony Albanese signed the 10-year agreement alongside President Volodymyr Zelensky. The deal means the two nations must consult within 24 hours of any future Russian attack. Australia has also announced fresh sanctions against Moscow. Shadow Defence Minister James Patterson has told the ABC he supports the move.
24: It's in our national interest that Ukraine wins. We want them to be able to defend their territorial integrity and sovereignty, because otherwise a precedent will have been established that large powers can erase the borders of smaller powers at will, and that will have implications for us in the Indo-Pacific.
11: A second child has died after a weekend stabbing in the New South Wales Blue Mountains. Police say the child, aged one, died in hospital yesterday. A five-year-old died at the scene and a three-year-old is still in a critical condition. Their 42-year-old mother now faces charges that include two counts of murder. At least one person has died and several are injured after a bus crash in Victoria's Yarra Ranges. Police say the tourist bus collided with two cars on the Melba Highway, northeast of Melbourne. A female driver of one car died at the scene. Paramedics assessed around 20 people, with some taken to hospital in varying conditions. And the Australian Taxation Office received more than 52,000 tip-offs during the 2025-26 financial year, averaging about 1,000 reports every week from the community. ATO Assistant Commissioner Tony Godding says Australians are increasingly speaking up against unacceptable behaviour, including tax evasion, unpaid superannuation and shadow economy activities.
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11: Fremantle coach Justin Longmuir admits he felt Lachie Neale was always going to have his one-game ban overturned. The Lion was unavailable for Saturday's AFL Grand Final against the Dockers after being given the suspension for striking. Neale appealed the ban and was successful. Longmuir says it's the right decision.
4: I'm after consistency, so as long as we're consistent, which there is some consistency in this, and other players have got off with exemplary records, and so I understand that. It's probably taken a little bit longer than I would have thought.
11: The Dolphins are looking to continue rewriting the history books ahead of their do-or-die NRL prelim final against the Roosters. A win tonight would see the NRL's newest franchise book a maiden grand final berth in just their fourth season. And George Russell has topped the timesheets in both Practice 1 and 2 at the F1 Azerbaijan Grand Prix.
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7: Checking your weather around the country. Canberra, partly cloudy with a slight chance of a shower and a top of 27. Adelaide, also partly cloudy with a slight chance of a shower but 23 the top. Perth, a mostly sunny morning with a medium chance of showers, a top of 23. Brisbane, a possible shower and 25 degrees. Sydney, partly cloudy conditions, a top of 25. And Melbourne, a shower or two and a top of 25 degrees.
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9: Up in the morning to you. Nice to have your company. I don't know about the Japanese blokes in Mikhail's Navy, Tone, but I know... Elbow, this is funny. Elbow looks like Captain Beamton. OMG, Paulie does. I'd not thought of that, but he does so much. Captain Beamton from Mikhail's Navy. For all the 250 people that have texted through, Fuji was his name. Beautiful little Japanese character in Mikhail's Navy. Was just clever to bring that in at that time. But it was Fuji. Jimmy Cartone, very funny, clever comedian, but if you're easily offended, you wouldn't want to go to his live shows. John in Perth, you're right. It's edgy. It's abrasive, to say the least. Funny, mostly it's funny. Sometimes it goes, I go, oh, I reckon he could class it up a bit more. And he often does too, by the way. That distinction between just vile for vile's sake is not always clever. The real edge is being clever, being smart, and still thrusting the tongue into the cheek is always the challenge. There's rain for the grand final, Tony Mac. May just help Frio. Brisbane used to that warm weather. As a disgruntled Hawthorn supporter, rightly so, why would you not be? Go you mighty Dockers. Emmanuel, morning.
10: I've got nine of British comedies that I watch. Can I give you the... I'll do it quick.
9: Yeah, please do, in no particular order.
10: Yeah, oh, no, that's okay. Fawlty Towers, Two Ronnies, The Goodies. I love The Goodies. Are You Being Served, The Young Ones, Yes, Minister, Keeping Up Appearance, Morecambe and Wise, Benny Hill.
9: Do you reckon Benny Hill would work today?
10: Well, I didn't mind that. He used to show us a bit of, you know, breasts, but who cares? It was that blonde, she was good.
9: She was.
10: That little blonde face. She was all right, and he's always chasing her. Who cares? No, this nonsense. Everyone, I don't care about this woking. Oh, you can't show breast and you can't show bum, and who cares?
9: Oh, okay.
10: That was okay right. Then. We liked it.
9: So you're saying more tits and ass should be on the programs?
10: Yeah, well,
9: really?
10: I mean, look,
9: really?
10: No. Well, who cares? But I mean, I don't think anyone's offended.
9: Ladies and gentlemen, welcome to The Big Show. Look who it is, our special guest.
10: That is...

0: was a great piece of music, though, Manny. Yeah, go on.
1: I know. Can I tell you?
0: Please.
1: The best ones, people, you got to get used to them, right? But the goodies, seriously, Tim Brooke Taylor and Graham Garden, I love Graham. You know, you got to get used to them. Initially, I didn't think they were funny, and I thought they were stupid. But once you get into their zone of comedy, they were so funny. And I was sad to see the, you know, that he passed away, you know, Tim Brooke Taylor. But I just love, especially I love Graham. Because he was the scientific nerd, you know.
0: And Manny, let me ask you this: what do you think the deal was between the Cisco Kid and Puncho? What was going on there?
1: I don't know.
0: You know what I'm saying?
1: yeah, something that Cisco Kid and Puncho. Yes, what was that one? I've forgotten it.
0: Hey, Cisco. Hey, Puncho. Hey, Cisco.
1: You're right. I remember that. Yeah,
0: it was great.
1: I remember that. Cisco Pancho.
0: That's it. Emmanuel, thank you very much. Liam, good morning. Hello, welcome.
2: Hey, Tones, how you going?
0: Liam, well, thank you.
2: That's good. I'm just driving home. I was actually bartendering at 21st. I'm actually almost home now.
0: Oh, wow. How did it go?
2: Some of those girls are very pretty. I've got a girlfriend. I love her. Anyway, I had a question for you, which I've been thinking about for the last couple of weeks.
0: Yeah.
2: Because you started in Ballarat, which is, like, so admirable. But so my dad played up on Mum and everything. I'm just trying to find my passion. How do you go about finding yours in radio?
0: The passion for it started probably when I was a child, really, listening to the Greater 3UZ, probably listening to very early days of some of those so-called rocky jockeys in Melbourne. I love the music. I love the idea of the way they would talk, speak, roll the music in. I thought it was just incredible how they did that. Those
2: like
0: of us,
2: Stephen Colbert and those boys.
0: Stephen Colbert.
2: The guys who were so quick with their wit, man, they're so
0: good. There's that.
2: And I, sorry, I'm getting convoluted here, so I'm a bit nervous. I'm driving home now, but
0: no, you're doing really well,
2: man. Brilliant. I think you guys are so good, and I just love talking and being funny and doing jokes and stuff. That when Dad cheated on Mum, I felt a bit like, you know, coming into my shell a bit. But how did you? I just want to be on radio, man.
0: Well, there are plenty of opportunities. You've got to sort of study it, think what you could do, where you could do. Probably the idea is to set yourself up. There are many communities. So in which state are you, Liam?
2: I'm in Victoria, almost driving home in Caulfield. I'm 5 minutes from home.
0: All right, so there are many great community radio stations. You should volunteer and go and do an hour, a couple of hours once a week, once every 2 weeks, and just put yourself through that and learn in those great community stations. It's a wonderful way to start.
2: All right. I suppose like talk to the R's and PBS and all community radios and all those guys.
0: Yeah, the local one. I'm sure there'll be, you know, little community radio stations that are always looking for people who have got something to add. And you might want to do a program just on, you could do a music program. It might be you want to interview two or three people, interesting people, maybe in hospitality. Make it your own.
2: I do love music. Mm. Can I tell you, so my favourite song is Peter Frampton, Baby, I Love Your Way.
0: Frampton comes alive.
2: Ooh, baby, I love your way, every day, yay, yay. Wanna tell you I love your way, oh, yay.
0: Wow.
2: Ooh, good song.
0: There's your ability just there, Liam, and you've done it well. Come back to me when you're, and I'll come on your program. You've been on mine, so when you've got a little community radio program, and I'll come and join you in the show for half an hour. Leanne, morning.
3: Good morning, Tones. I've got a couple of, I've got some songs that don't have the titles.
0: Please, it's a really good topic. For those that have just joined in, when you think about a song like Bohemian Rhapsody, it was called Bohemian Rhapsody, but they never, that two words never gets mentioned in the song.
3: Yeah, and I've also got a TV show, a British one, that you can't watch. The BBC put it in the archives because it was racist, and it ain't our fault, Mum. And that was the sergeant you were thinking about the other night. His name's Windsor Davies, is the actor. He goes, I'm not putting up with you lot. That one.
0: Don't quite remember it. But what's that other wonderful voice that you do?
3: Oh, Frank. Oh, God, he gets such a good show, that one. Mm-hmm. the roller skating was very hard stunt, I tell you now. I fell in Jessica's cot. let's go on to the songs.
0: You do that so well.
3: I've been doing it since I was 14.
0: I know. I want to team you up. Carl Langdon's in town. He may well be listening. I'd love Carl Langdon. When I say he's in town, he's in Melbourne for the footy, doing the brekkie program for Perth from Melbourne today, Friday.
3: Yeah.
0: Point of that story is he does a wonderful impersonation. I'd love to get you two on at the same time. It'd be fantastic doing the voice.
3: It'd be good fun.
0: Oh.
3: I've got a few voices too. I've got Effie, I've got Yogi, I've got Scooby-Doo.
0: Oh, do Effie.
3: Oh, hello, good thanks. You know, my cousin Jim, he's a wee wog, you know, mate. He's always in his valley and, you know, he's so stupid. Hello, good thanks.
0: Hello
3: gentlemen.
0: Thanks.
3: How are you?
0: Very good.
3: Yeah. Songs.
0: Yep.
3: One that you should know has not got the song in the title. In the event of something happening to today. Me.
0: There is something I would like you all to see. It's just a photograph of someone that I knew. Have you seen my wife, Mr. Jones?
3: No, that's not, no. I'm thinking New York mining disaster. Is that it?
0: Yeah.
3: Yep.
0: Do you know do you know what it's like on the outside? Don't go talking too loud. You'll cause a landslide, Mr. Jones.
3: Yep.
0: But the New York mining disaster as a lyric, I don't think gets mentioned at all.
3: No, it doesn't. Sympathy for the Devil doesn't get mentioned.
0: Oh, gee, that's a great song. The original version is brilliant.
3: Space Oddity doesn't get mentioned.
0: Oh, true.
3: Song for Guy doesn't get mentioned. Unchained Melody doesn't get mentioned. And this one's for the DJs out there that they all went to the toilet. Blue Monday by New Order doesn't get mentioned.
0: Oh, Leanne, well done you. Thank you. Great list there. Song for Guy, great piece of music. People often refer to that as a song, but do you call that a song that Elton did, or is it just an instrumental? Just towards the end, there is a couple of lyrics, but for the most part, I always thought it was just an instrumental. Grumpy might join us the other side. 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Talking travel, but we'll take lots of calls as well. Terry and Charlie, you're next for Australia Overnight. Good morning.
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0: To the roads around Australia, round about this time on a Friday, we catch up with Steve. We know him and love him as Grumpy, Steve Grumpy Collins, traveller.com. Have a look at the website. Grumpy, good morning.
17: It's good morning. Could I just say one thing, please, Tony?
0: Please do, Steve.
17: John the Dockers!
0: Yeah, you mighty Dockers. What a day it is. We'll talk more about that in just a moment. You happy to take some calls from around Australia?
17: Absolutely, yes.
0: 3AW in Melbourne, 4BC, 6PR, 2GB, 5AA, the Ace Radio Network, we're everywhere. Grumpy joins me on a Friday. We might even get to talk a bit about travel and road trips shortly. when you think about that piece of music, Song for yep. Guy by Elton,
17: yep.
0: there's a text yep. here that says, have a listen, this is the great piece of music. It's wonderful.

0: just think at the end of it, Grumpy, he just does that lovely piece. Isn't it everything?
1: Does. Yeah.
0: So by definition, it's more an instrumental, isn't it?
1: I would think so. It is, yes. Yeah. I would call it more of an instrumental. That lady that said sympathy for the devil doesn't mention the devil. No, he says, I am Lucifer, which is another name for the devil. So I think I would call that one incorrect.
0: What's the that wonderful lady, wonderful singer that did that vocal on that track, that original?
1: Yes.
0: Do you recall?
1: No, it wasn't on that track. You're thinking
0: amazing
1: of
0: African-American.
1: Am I
0: thinking Give Me Shelter, am I?
1: Give Me Shelter, and she called in to do a backing vocal and she was heavily pregnant and she had curlers in her hair. I was just trying to think of her name. I'll get it at some stage. And she did it in one take and her voice broke and she said, I'll do it again. They said, no, that's emotional. That's what we want. So, that was Give Me Shelter. And I'm just trying to think of a name. Oh, it's gone.
0: It'll come to us in just a minute.
1: It'll come back to me.
0: Have a listen to this. This is just... This

0: You just could not, possibly have prepared that the way that turned out.
1: Well, she didn't know what she was going to do. She just got a call, come to the studio. It was about 2 a.m., in the morning. So it was just brilliant. And one take, and they said, thank you very much. We can't improve that. Thank you. So, yeah, just wonderful. Yeah.
0: Fuji from Mikhail's Navy was played by James Yoshio Yoda.
1: Yeah.
0: Born in Tokyo in 1934, passed away in California just a couple of years ago. He was 88 when he died.
1: Wow, 92. Dude, really?
0: Yeah, do you remember?
1: 88?
0: Yeah, it was a funny little character.
1: He must have been young when he was in Mikhail's Navy, because that was in the 60s. That was in black and white even.
0: It was. So he was born in 34. So you look at Mikhail's Navy was, I'm thinking, 64, 66, something like that, around that time.
1: Yeah, I think his character had been stranded on an island when Mikhail's Navy turned up, and he sort of became a friend of theirs.
0: And they adopted him.
1: They adopted him, yeah, that's right. That was a good series.
0: Must have been a risky thing to do at that time.
1: That was really where Tim Conway became popular.
0: Well, he was good.
1: But then he, because he was such a funny guy. But, of course, Captain Steubing from the Love Boat was part of the crew of Mikhail's Navy.
0: I know. That's so true. So here
1: that
0: he was.
1: That was his training.
0: He trained with Mikhail and then ended up having big cruise ship to himself.
1: Yeah, that's right.
0: That is fantastic. You happy to take a couple of random callers? We love it. Open line. Sam Grumpy's here. Come and join us. Good morning, Sammy.
2: Good morning, Tony and Grumpy. Yeah, I think the lady you were thinking of was Darlene Love.
1: No,
0: I don't even know.
1: I'm gonna have to Google it, but it was definitely not Darlene Love.
2: Because there was that great documentary, 20 Foot from Fame.
1: Yeah, I've seen it. That was a very good documentary. But it was that was definitely not Darlene Love.
0: It was Mary Clayton.
1: Mary Clayton.
0: Mary Clayton. Thank you. We got there in the end.
2: The listenership, they know out there, you see.
0: They're really smart.
1: Yeah, no, it was Mary Clayton. I knew the Mary, and I was thinking, what's her surname? But yeah, and it was just brilliant. And like, it was one take wonder. That was it. And they were just so thrilled with it, they said, we can't top it. So there we go.
0: Hey, Sammy, having said that, though, the track that Darlene Love has done around about Christmas time is just the best Christmas song of all time.
2: Yeah, Darlene was the one who was played Danny Glover's wife in Lethal Weapon.
1: Oh, really?
0: Yes, of course.
2: Yeah, and then they show at the end, and she's jamming with Bruce Springsteen. Bruce Springsteen loved that sort of music.
1: Grew up with it.
2: One of the great documentaries, that one, and the other one, the companion piece, The Wrecking Crew.
1: Weren't The Wrecking Crew a great band, a great set of musos? They could play anything.
0: And they recorded so many with
1: they're on hit after hit after hit after hit. Yeah, just amazing, yeah.
0: When You're Down and Out, it was the, not When You're Down and Out, the Simon and Garfunkel song, Bridge Over Troubled Waters.
1: Bridge Over Troubled Waters,
0: it was all about the Wrecking Crew and the work they did on that. It's just incredible.
1: Yeah.
0: Sam, good to talk. We'll talk later. Terry, good morning.
3: Good morning, Tony. It's Terry, the Mustang man from South Marine.
0: Good on you, Terry. and Grumpy's joined us too on the program, Terry.
1: Good morning.
3: Yeah. Good day, mate. About 2 hours ago, I finished watching Linda Ronstadt live in concert from Offenbach, Germany, recorded about 10 years ago. She was entertaining US servicemen, and she does a Leaf version of Crazy. The Willie Nelson song was a hit for Patsy Cline. Oh, you got to hear this. Crazy, please.
0: You're off microphone a bit, Terry. So you're talking about Linda Ronstadt.
3: Hang on. In your pocket, and we'll get it out. Yeah, there we go.
0: Linda Ronstadt. There you go. Look at you. Go on.
3: Live in concert about 10 years ago from Offenbach in Germany. She was entertaining the US troops there. And she does an elite version of Willie Nelson's Crazy that was a big hit for Patsy Cline in the 50s.
0: I know.
3: Oh, my God, she nailed
0: it. Massive. Yeah, I haven't heard it, Terry, but I've got to have a listen. But from all reports, anything that Linda Ronstadt has ever done, even, and I think she was, Grumpy, she was pretty much responsible, so we can blame her for putting together one of the all-time great, what became one of the all-time great bands. Which band are you going to say?
1: Well, which band was that she put together?
0: Bueller. You watch the switchboard light up now. People will tell you. But she had worked with some of them, had a couple of flings with a few of them. Allegedly, I should say, allegedly, just in case she's listening. And then said, look, why don't you blokes get your act together? And they became which band?
1: Not the Highwaymen, was it?
0: No, they're a little older.
1: The
0: Highway went probably a little older, so this is a younger outfit.
1: Oh, sorry, right, younger. Yeah. Okay. Right. I have no idea.
0: Charlie, morning. Welcome.
4: Morning. Hello.
0: Yes, Charlie.
1: Hello.
0: Go ahead, Charlie.
4: Oh, how you going, guys? Okay, I wasn't sure. okay, I've got an Aussie show that they'll never put on telly again.
0: Go on, which one?
4: And every red-blooded Australian will remember it. It's called Alvin and Purple.
0: Oh.
1: Well, I have a lovely story about Alvin and Purple because I was working as a sound effects man at ABC TV in Sydney when that was being made. And there's a lot of nudity in it, as you would know.
0: Was there really? Oh,
1: yes,
0: my God.
1: I believe there could have been, but the Reverend Fred Nail decided to make a visit to the studio. I'm sure many people possibly don't know Reverend Fred Nail, but he was a very, very conservative man who
0: he was. Well, everybody was listening in Sydney right now on 2GB will know him effectively.
1: Yes. Well, because I was there, I was working on the show, doing the sound effects for the show. And anyway, it was a close.
0: Will know him effectively.
1: Yes. Well, because I was there, I was working on the show, doing the sound effects for the show. And anyway, it was a closed set so that he could come in just to look at the sets. What they didn't know, there was a couple of the actresses got their gear off and walked in on through the set while the Reverend Fred Nile was there.
0: OMG. Oopsie.
1: Yeah.
0: Did he have any sense of humour around those sort of matters?
1: No.
0: No.
1: No, Tony, he did not. No, I didn't think it was very funny at all. Thank you very much, Tony.
0: Thank you. No, not my cup of tea. We'll talk about some of those road trips in just a moment. Maggie, Rod, Cookie and Simon, you're next. You're listening to Australia Overnight. We're 6PR in Perth. Brisbane listeners, that is Perth and Brisbane listeners, 133-882. Sydney, 131-873, so your normal number, and the rest of for those in Melbourne town, 133693 on 3AW, and the text line, so many texts coming in, Grumpy, 0477693693. There's one here that says the heavy kettle version of Sympathy with the Breville, which is very funny. Sympathy with the Breville. It's Australia Overnight.
5: Jason Matthews.
6: Dane Zorko from the Brisbane Lions. The grand final Saturday when you take on Freo, you must be thinking about this game non-stop.
7: Cap. Strong cap.
6: Are you ordering a strong cap while we're having a conversation?
7: Yeah. Mate, well, I'll tell you what, all the dads, we obviously all get up early, so we're chomping at the bit from about 5:30 and no cafes open till 7 in Melbourne. We're just climbing up the walls in the hotel, but finally we got out and the boys have kindly ordered me a coffee.
6: Oh, well, that's very nice. Great. Can we get back to the interview?
5: On 4BC.
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3: Thank you for the 250 people that have rung through to say the band was... Do you want me to tell you?
4: Yeah, because I don't know.
3: I'll keep you guessing. I'll give you a bit of a hint. Their biggest selling album, I think, was a greatest hits album around the world. One of their songs was "Take It to the Limit."
4: Oh, right.
3: Easy Feeling.
4: Yes. And I'm trying to think of the band now.
3: Oh, grumpy.
4: It was the Eagles.
3: So she knew a few of them, put them together, and the rest is history, apparently.
4: Right. Okay. I didn't know that Linda Ronstadt was sort of had auditioned some of those members.
3: No, well, I think a couple of them in the early days were part of her backing band.
4: Oh, her band. Okay.
3: Tone. A couple of Led Zeppelin songs in the title mentioned. The lyrics are Black Dog, not mentioned. Immigrant Song, not mentioned. These are bits and pieces.
4: Yep.
3: Bob Dylan, Rainy Day Woman, is not mentioned in the title of the song.
4: No.
3: Is not mentioned in the song itself.
4: Well, I think it's Rainy Day Woman number 14 or something. Is
3: 12 and
4: title.
3: 35, is it? 12 and 35.
4: 12 and 35, yeah.
3: And another one says, Grumpy, I used to wonder, the backing singer on the Rolling Stones song was the lady from that sang Promises for their song Baby It's You, which was an extraordinary vocal as well. They both sound very similar, says Raylene in Altona.
4: Right, okay.
3: Rod, morning, hello.
5: Morning, Tone. Morning, Grumpy.
4: Good morning.
5: I've got to issue a slight correction, mate. The word sympathy for the devil, the actual words, do not appear in the song.
4: No, they don't. But he does say, I am Lucifer, which is another name for the devil.
5: Yeah, so, that's not the name of the song. The name of the song is sympathy for the devil. That's
3: I think he's got you there, Grumpster.
4: Oh, well, yes, well, I mean, he does use another word for the name of the devil, for the devil. So, yeah, I think that's a 50-50, that one.
3: Either way,
5: the one
3: either
5: the
3: way
5: lady had earlier, that one song for Guy, I'd rule that out, Tony, because I reckon that's an instrumental, but I will substitute it with song for Andy by the Bee Gees.
3: Song for Andy. I don't remember it.
4: No.
3: Or do I?
4: I don't recall that one.
3: We'll see if we can find it. Song for Andy, Rod. Thank you. Grump, remember the classic scene now. Melvin, the son of Elvin. Was that a separate show, was it? Separate movie? Melvin, son of Elvin.
4: Melvin, the son of Elvin. It must have been if it was about his son.
3: I know.
4: I suppose Alvin knew his son. He probably wouldn't know who the mother was.
3: So, well,
4: what Alvin knew.
3: Remember the classic Melvin, son of Elvin, Melvin, flashing a moon out the window of the moving car, and a Greek lady who was in the garden throws an eggplant at him in disgust.
4: I don't think it was an award-winning film, to be honest with you.
3: No prizes for guessing where it landed, says Rob. Thank you. funny. Maggie, say hello to Grumpy. Grumpy, I don't know where you met. Maggie, good morning.
4: Hello, Maggie.
6: Hi there. You're lucky, Tony. I was nearly going to be naughty then. I'll leave that one alone for next time.
3: Please.
6: Yeah. Hi, Mr. Mac and
3: Grumpy.
6: Mr. Grumpy Stephen Collins. Is that correct?
4: I've never used the word Stephen. Even my mother never used the word Stephen, although that is my name, yes.
3: Unless you're in trouble.
4: With a PH, of course.
3: Stephen?
6: And that's, so I'm calling to Anthony Robin McManus, and, let me put Grumpy in brackets Stephen Collins.
4: That'll be fine. Yeah, you don't even have to put it in brackets, to be honest with you.
6: you know how it works. Now, my question, just curious. What I believe that I've heard of the last day or so, re-Trump.
3: Yep.
6: He's had a visitation or two and extended invitations to the US of A, namely, I believe, to two people, one being, I'll say, the leader of China, because I'm not quite sure who that is.
3: Xi Jinping, so he's been in, he's been there with them, the meetings, yep. Just at the White House.
4: But yeah.
6: Don't let me continue, please. Okay. My understanding in China, they have more than one leader in different ways. However, the leader, whomever, and extended that invitation to the US of A, so I've heard.
3: Yes.
6: And also, later, also heard, also one extended to Putin. And I shake my head once again, you know, all these major global powers all somehow in cahoots. You know, the US of A, China, Russia, and there's just so much
3: When you say cahoots, Maggie, isn't it important, Grumpy, you can jump in here as well, is it not important
4: that they actually talk? Yeah, it's called
3: diplomacy. So it's very important that they do talk, I would have thought.
4: Yeah.
3: Why would they not? You'd want them talking also, rather than fighting.
4: And also, there is only one leader in China.
3: Yeah, that's my understanding too.
4: Yeah.
3: Maggie, thank you. We'll do this break when we come back. Your calls. And we might even talk a bit about travel, Grumpy, if you like. Steve Collins.
4: What's that?
3: Oh, well, that's right. Steve Collins, traveller.com. The idea of road trips. There's one that instantly jumps to mind for me. I'm sure there will be others around Australia.
4: Oh, I bet I know where it is.
3: Yeah, yep. So do I. 133693 if you'd like to jump on board with that. 131873 for those at 2GB.
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3: We have a lot of people grumpy who sent through text. One in particular says, is the Grubs that are familiar with a spin-off TV show, movie called Elven Turtle, which was set in the Seychelles.
4: Let's, I've got to pay that one.
3: It's very good. Let's talk about great. If you were thinking about the great road trip in Australia. For me, most are going to go Great Ocean Road, aren't they?
4: No.
3: Right.
4: No, most Victorians are going to go Great Ocean Road. I can tell you what, because as we have 2GB listeners listening to us tonight, the Grand Pacific Drive, which basically starts at the Royal National Park south of Sydney and continues down the coast, really to Melbourne, but when you get to Stanwell Tops, which is just south of the Royal National Park, that is the most outstanding view, or one of the best views in Australia, because you see right down the Pacific coast, and you've got, or to pass Wollongong, you've got these amazing mountains that rise out of the sea there. And you've got the very famous Seacliff Bridge, which I'm sure you've known. There's been lots of ads made there, and it is just phenomenal. It's every bit as good as the Great Ocean Road, but I think when you get to Stanwell Tops, that view eclipses even the Great Ocean Road. So are you am I going to be banned for your program?
3: I don't think you will. I mean, you've identified beautifully. Those in New South Wales would know familiar. I'm sure there'd be people around Australia that have probably done that run. I've not.
4: No, it's just stunning, Tony. The whole drive from Sydney to Melbourne via the coast is just wonderful, because there's so many great little towns and beaches, and at times you can see the snowy mountains, and particularly when there is snow on them. And of course, you go into the lakes entrance, etc. So the whole drive down there is absolutely gorgeous. Yeah,
3: Got out of the car just a few weeks ago when did the run. Yeah. We probably had the wrong car to do it. Want to do it again? Want to go right through from Geelong all the way down into Robe into South Australia. So I'll do that at some point. But you need to do it in a tight little, almost a sports car to get the real thrill.
4: Yeah,
3: of it,
4: yeah, that's right.
3: That. But that history of how that Great Ocean Road was produced at a time when there were no tractors around. They were doing it all by hand, really.
4: Were they really?
3: Oh, okay. Amazing. Just amazing story. A couple of quick calls. Nicole, hi.
4: Yep.
17: Oh, yeah, hello. How are you going, sir? Just two things. No one answered back about who Linda Ronstadt put on the page. I'm going through my brain, and Fleetwood Mac started in 1967, but I think she started about the same time, so I don't think she could give them a leg up.
3: Nicole, it was the Eagles. Nicole. The Eagles it was. Helen, good morning.
18: Good morning, Steve and Tony.
4: Good morning.
18: Can I say, my husband and I, we've been very, very fortunate, and I said we've done road trips. And we have done the one that Steve was talking about, the Great Ocean, not the Pacific Highway one that goes through Yooragulla and down to Merimbula, Eden, Batemans Bay, Perth. And I think that road is better than the Great Ocean Road, because we've done the Great Ocean Road one down to Robe and the big lobster. So I've been very, very fortunate. My husband, one thing he wanted to do was to see Australia, and we've done the Pacific Highway many times and decided on which towns, because I made him once go on the waterways up near Cox Harbour. That road. And it was fabulous for me because I saw all the waterfalls, but my poor husband who was driving saw nothing.
4: Oh, the waterfall way. Yeah, there's a lot of curves there.
3: A lot of curves. Helen, thank you. We're going to race through a couple of things. Helen, it's always good to have you on the program. Have you done much of far north Queensland, Grubbs? Because some really good runs.
4: Yeah, I love it up there. That's stunning. Especially when you get north of Cairns.
3: Yeah.
4: It's a bit flat before then. But, when you go up into the Atherton Tablelands, and it's just gorgeous. Yeah. And also, because it is well and truly the tropics, the foliage is wonderful. You don't realise that you're still in Australia in many cases.
3: Yeah, it is. I think that's right. And it's the views.
4: Oh, yeah.
3: Are just, just wonderful.
4: Yeah.
3: You can't,
4: and you've got some wonderful lakes up there. Yeah. It is gorgeous, yeah.
3: And Crocs. Have you got one more before we let you go?
4: Well, I could do two. But look, I'm going to mention Western Australia.
3: You may.
4: And I'm going to mention the area around Esperance, because that is mind-blowingly stunning. It's got Australia's whitest beach at Lucky Bay. But it's got the research islands, which there's over 100 of them, and you can see them from Esperance and from a lot of the advantage sightseeing advantage points everywhere. And it is just stunning. You also have pink lakes there, as well as this stunning azure blue water, and the whitest of white sand. And there's also a bit of red dirt there. So it's just stunning down around Esperance. It's one thing, everybody, if you're doing the Nullarbor, turn left when you get to Norseman and go down to Esperance. You will not regret it.
3: Esperance, put it on your... The only thing about Esperance, it is one of the most beautiful places in the country.
4: It is. It is. It's genuinely beautiful. Yeah.
3: It is, except that it's also a bit remote, so you've got to leave to get there... And you can't do it. It's not a day trip, is probably the point I'm trying to make.
4: No, well, it's about an 8 hour. It's about an 8 hour drive from Perth if you go direct. And most people go via Wave Rock at Hyden, which is really worth seeing. I could do a whole show on the rock formations in Western Australia, because we've got some stunning granite outcrops. Or you can do the whole of the south coast, sort of go down. Via Margaret River and follow the coast around, and that is also gorgeous as well. There's so many great beaches, so many great bays, and Tony, so many great wineries down there as well.
3: No, is there really? I did not know.
4: Yes.
3: Is there really?
4: There might be one or two, I think.
3: There's a couple. 2GB listeners, in my ears, or some of the callers have some bad lines buzzing at the moment. Yes, there is that. Tone, Helen, it's the Princess Highway that goes south from Sydney.
4: Yes,
3: the Pacific Highway goes north from Sydney.
4: Yeah, that's right, yeah.
3: Good on you, Tom. I reckon there would be many, many – we're going to run out of time, but there would be many other great stories. We might hold that off and do it again. Great road trips around Australia.
4: No problem. Or the world. I mean, Australians love travelling, and there's some great – I mean, we haven't seen New Zealand. I reckon Norway, one of the best places, most scenic places I've ever been. Just incredible.
3: And I know people that are in a position that have really exotic cars will travel just to drive those cars.
4: Yep.
3: Incredible places in Europe.
4: Yeah. You used to be able to hire Citroëns and Renaults in France. You could buy them and do your road trips, and then you go back to France and you could resell them as second-hand cars, and it worked out cheaper than hiring cars.
3: Yeah, we did that many years ago too. We actually you owned the car for a period of time and
4: you've
3: done a deal to give it back to them when you get back into France,
4: that's right,
3: for example.
4: Yeah.
3: I think it was a Renault. It was really good. Renault? Peugeot? Yeah. It might have been Peugeot. Yeah, it was Citroen. Citroen, yes.
19: Beautiful.
3: Happy days, Grump. People can find out more about what you do. SteveCollinsTraveller.com. Now, before I let you go, the enthusiasm where you're based in WA is going to be all about Fremantle Football Club. Are you confident?
19: Yep. Yeah. Yes. Well, we've got a function on, as you would expect. That we'll be wearing purple and white. Look, I think Brisbane's had a few problems, haven't they, really, the last few days, and I think that might affect the team.
3: Well, except that he's had a reprieve, Lockie's back in the team now.
19: Yes, I know that, but, I mean, sometimes that's not a good omen, is it, really, when you've had a situation like that.
3: Okay, watch this space, he says. You'll be watching it in front of the Sony?
19: I don't know what I'm watching. We're going to a friend's birthday party, and she is a mad Dockers fan, and the colours we have to wear are purple and white for some reason. I'm not sure why, Tony.
3: Okay, here you go. Have fun. Good to talk to you. We'll do it again next week.
19: All right. See you, Tony.
3: Steve Bye-bye. Grumpy Collins, have a look at what he does. It's SteveCollinsTraveller.com.
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3: Gearing up for Saturday, we do that next to Rod Smith coming up, California Dream, and lots of things about which we'll talk about with Rod on a Friday morning. What about the wonderful patisseries around Cakes Entrance? No, Phantom, it's Lakes Entrance. 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Funny. 6 p.m. in Perth. Hello. Brisbane listeners as well, 133 882 for Sydney, 131873 if you'd like to join us the other side. I'm Tony McManus for Australia Overnight. Good morning.
0: Stapleton,
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2: Hello, I'm Jack Fenwick. Australia's unemployment rate has increased to a five-year high, but an interest rate hike could still be on the cards. Federal politics editor Michael Packey.
5: Latest data shows the unemployment rate increased to 4.6% in August, mainly driven by a jump in the participation rate. This means more people are actively looking for work, confident they'll be able to land some sort of role. Almost 40,000 jobs were created over the past month, but they were all part-time. Employment Minister Amanda Rishworth says it's still not a bad result.
6: We can see that Australia's job market is incredibly resilient.
5: Scott Phillips from the investment firm Motley Fool believes employment is slowing. However, that may not deter the RBA from raising interest rates when the board meets next week.
7: Probably not enough to change the RBA's mind with whatever they're planning to on Tuesday.
5: Unemployment rose across all states. Michael Packey reporting.
2: Australia has pledged an additional $60 million in military aid to Ukraine alongside new sanctions against Moscow after signing a historic 10-year bilateral defence agreement. Under the new pact, signed by Prime Minister Anthony Albanese and President Volodymyr Zelensky, both nations are committed to consulting within 24 hours in the event of any future Russian attack. Shadow Defence Minister James Patterson has told the ABC the opposition backs any increase in support for Ukraine.
8: Ukraine is the testbed for modern warfare. All new forms of military technology are being tested and proven or failing in Ukraine, and there are incredibly important lessons for Australia to learn from that. And my understanding of the most recent contributions is it gives Australia better access to those lessons that we can apply ourselves and hopefully avoid Ukraine's fate and deter conflict in our own region.
2: Chinese President Xi Jinping has emphasised that both China and the United States share a joint duty to manage AI safely. During his visit at the White House, President Xi, through a translator, stressed that as global leaders in technology, both powers must ensure the systems remain safely under human direction.
9: Both China and the United States are leading nations in artificial intelligence. We have both the capability and responsibility to develop and manage AI for good and ensure that the development of AI is always under human control.
2: And researchers have found elephants in Kenya use dozens of medicinal plants to treat themselves and their families when they're sick. Female elephants have been seen chewing roots and leaves, then mixing them with their milk to feed their babies. It's thought to be the first known instance of a non-human species creating and administering medicine.
0: Wherever you go, take the stories that matter with you. 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Brisbane's 4BC.
2: Lachie Neal has an opportunity to be a part of a historic Premiership three-peat after having his one-game ban overturned at the tribunal. The Brisbane Lion was suspended for striking last week, but at an appeal had the ban thrown out, instead given a $10,000 fine, and will line up against Fremantle in Saturday's AFL Grand Final. Speaking following the hearing, the two-time Premiership winner says he can't wait to run out in front of 100,000 fans at the MCG.
10: I just want to play my part and win on Saturday. Difficult challenge against Freo, but hopefully we can do it.
2: The Newcastle Knights insist they couldn't care less at being ridden off for Sunday's prelim final against the Panthers. Last year's Wooden Spooners go into the match as rank underdogs. And Australia has lost to the Proteas by 67 runs in the first of three ODIs in South Africa.
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4: Checking your weather around the country. Canberra, partly cloudy with a slight chance of a shower and a top of 27. Adelaide, also partly cloudy with a slight chance of a shower but 23 the top. Perth, a mostly sunny morning with a medium chance of showers, a top of 23. Brisbane, a possible shower and 25 degrees. Sydney, partly cloudy conditions, a top of 25. And Melbourne, a shower or two and a top of 25 degrees.
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6: We have a vast audience right around Australia for Australia Overnight, particularly this time of the year. I'm Tony McManus, sitting in for Phil. Fabulous Phil will be looking after both Sydney and Brisbane in a couple of weeks' time. Artie, we'll come to you in just a moment. But I thought before we get to the petrol prices with you, Arthur, we thought we'd ask people around Australia what they have seen, what they have noticed in terms of prices of petrol in the last sort of 48 or more. If you've noticed petrol prices well and truly the other side of, say, 240, 250, I'd love to hear from you. Or let us know what it is, what you've seen more recently. 133693, for those in Sydney, 131873. And in Brisbane, 133882. Certainly the same number in Perth as well. Petrol prices, that part of the world, let us know, 133882. What I can tell you, Sydney right now, what have we got? It's 17 degrees, top of 25, cloud around for your brand new day. Melbourne, just over 18 degrees, 25. I just went down to check out the papers. They're not here yet. Not happy Jan, as one does. It's part of my job, you see. I'm paid a lot of money to go and get the papers downstairs. And when you get down there and they haven't arrived, and you go, no papers, for the brekkie program. You've got to be multi-skilled in this business. 25 degrees in Melbourne is expected top. Brisbane also 25, possible shower. I noticed downstairs was a bit of drizzle. Perth, hello. Possible shower developing in your part. 23, the expected top. 14 degrees right now and partly cloudy in Adelaide. Top of 23, 16 degrees. Artie Karate, good morning. Have you looked at the petrol prices?
7: Yes, good morning, Tony Mac and Jackson. So in Sunshine, which is closed now, the Shell is 234. Go across the road at BP, 24-hour. That's 229 Metro, Braybrook, which is BP not far off, is 225. 229 at Liberty, Maidstone. Now, wait till you hear this. 223 at Burke, which is on Kingsville, virtually just up the road from Yarraville 7-Eleven. You go there and it's $2.30. Go into Spotswood or past Shell 24/7, which is right near the Westgate Bridge. It is $2.25. Just go a little bit further into Newport. It is $2.30 at 7-Eleven. So at Williamstown, it is currently for standard unleaded petrol. If you're in the vicinity, $2.17, but it will go up 5 cents a litre more at 5 a.m. until 9 p.m. tonight. So if you're in the vicinity and you use standard unleaded petrol, you can get it for $2.17, but it could change. And that's where it stands at the moment at $2.17. And just as a reminder, it will go up 5 cents a litre more from 5 a.m. and then it will decrease at 9 p.m. until 5 a.m. tomorrow night.
6: I know Tom Elliott on 3RW morning program yesterday were talking about the prices of petrol. You get the sense that there's some challenges ahead. How it's going to be managed in the future, only we know.

0: Artie, it's always good to have you on. Thank you for doing that for us. And have a great weekend. We'll talk to you next week, Arthur.
1: Thank you.
0: Thanks, brother. Bye. Alison. Now, before we get to you, Alison, I just want to mention that today, Barry Robran in South Australia, just to share with the audience across Australia, Barry Robran was born in Whyalla back in 1947. We lost him just a couple of years ago. In fact, last year was when he died at 77. Australian rules footballer, played North Adelaide in the SANFL, won three, not one, not two, three McGarry medals. In 2014, the first South Australian footballer accorded the honour of having a statue at the revamped Adelaide Oval. From all reports, Barry Robran, an amazing person, much loved in South Australia. So what would have been a birthday today for those fans, particularly those presumably who love watching him play, whether even you're back for North Adelaide or not, just one of the outstanding AFL footballers of that time. Just brilliant. The other one I want to talk to you about is for those that may have seen the Partridge family, not the Partridge family, David Cassidy probably, when he came to Australia. Presumably, he did certainly to the MCG. I'm thinking also in Sydney and in Brisbane. David Cassidy, were you there? Let me know. Call through 133693. And for Brisbane, 133882 and Sydney, 131873. And I'll tell you why very shortly. Alison, morning.
2: Morning.
0: Morning.
2: To you.
0: You too.
2: So, a tiny little top 10. It's a little weird topic, but anyway, you might learn something. So, top 10 things about grapes.
0: About grapes?
2: Yeah, you know, grapes, you know, what you make wine from, a grape.
0: That's,
2: yes,
0: right. I'm familiar with their job. Yes, I am. Thank you.
2: Well, that's one of my points, actually.
0: That's why God sent us grapes.
2: So they're ancient. Apparently they've been around for like over 8,000 years, which is impressive.
0: Some of the best vines are still in South Australia.
2: Yes, exactly, exactly. There's 10,000 types of grapes in the world, green, red, black, pink, and they all have a different taste.
0: They do.
2: They grow in bunches called a cluster, but it's considered a berry. Now, would you believe a grape is 82% water?
0: Yep.
2: And that's why it's refreshing. And here we come to this one that I'm sure you'll like. It makes wine, juice and raisins. Well, let's stick with the first one.
0: Good.
2: Wild grapes have seeds.
0: Yeah.
2: So if you pick a grape that's not wild, it won't have a seed, which I'm sorry, I can't crunch on a seed in a grape.
0: I don't like them either. And as a kid, occasionally Mum would buy the wrong ones and we'd jump in it and you go, "Oh, Mum, which one are these?"
2: You'd be spitting the seeds
0: out. Oh, you would, exactly.
2: three left, four. Good for your heart because it's got antioxidants and all that sort of thing. But they freeze beautifully. So that's interesting because I freeze my grapes. Well, it sounds like I've got testicles, but I don't. But what? I freeze my grapes and then I have it with custard.
0: Oh, yum.
2: Yum. The vines live 100 years plus. I did not know that.
0: They do. In fact, I think in Clare, I think of the – I'll have to check with Ray Jordan when we talk to him a bit later on, wine writer. But I think the some vines in Clare remain the oldest in the country.
2: I think I've heard that before on a documentary as well. Mm. Yes, yes. And the last one, grapes are called berries, but strawberries are not. Now, you work that out.
0: Oh, very. Grapes are called?
2: Berries, but strawberries are not.
0: Isn't that an interesting little line? You've done a bit of homework on that for us. Now, Rob says, ask Alison a friend's pet cockroach, Solomon.
2: Oh, well, Solomon's gone missing, so we don't know.
0: No, he's not.
2: But my friend says he's probably just hibernating a little bit going into summer. So we're not quite sure on Solomon's
0: whereabouts.
2: Whereabouts?
0: Around Australia, we should sort of point out that Solomon is a much-loved cockroach on this program.
2: Yes.
0: He's a little cockroachy. Yeah. He sneaks in and out of your place. You think he's not far away, but you haven't spotted him for a while.
2: No, that's correct. That's correct. But it could be a weather thing, and we've had a lot of rain here.
0: Yes.
2: You know, this last week or so. So maybe that's put him off, because it puts my cat off. She's like, you should see her at the moment. She's so funny. She sits in front of the air conditioner, and she has just crashed. Well, it might be because, see, she doesn't like biscuits, but I'm all out of wet food, so I had to give her biscuits.
0: Ooh.
2: And she, as if to say, what is this? So I had a little bit of wine, so I put a little bit of wine in the biscuits. Well, then she ate it all up, and now she's crashed.
0: Now she's gone to sleep in front of the heater.
2: In front of the heater with a belly full of wine. Well, not a belly full, just, you know, 2 tablespoons.
0: Well, if the truth be known, Alison, we've all done that at some time.
2: Yes.
0: You know what I'm saying?
2: Yes.
0: Yeah.
2: Yes.
0: Have a great
2: we
0: week.
2: Have
0: a great weekend.
2: 24 hours and take care. Drive safely.
0: It is massive. Thank you. Tom, morning.
1: Oh, good day, Tony. How are you going? I wonder if it was grain germinage mixed into those biscuits.
0: Maybe. Wouldn't that be nice? Here, pussy. Here's a beautiful bottle of Grange. Yes.
1: It'd be a lot dearer than a dog food.
0: Although you can pick them up at the moment if you shop around for the late release, the latest release. Just in the last 6 weeks or so it's been released. You can pick them up for just under 1,000. If you were collecting, pretty good deal.
1: Yeah, jeepers, yeah. They certainly hold their price. It's astonishing.
0: They do, yeah, amazing.
1: I didn't go to the concert. I'm showing my age here, but my cousin did, the MCG, not David Cassidy. That was early 1974, from memory.
0: It would have been, yep.
1: She was hurt. They rushed
0: the
1: stage.
0: They did.
1: They were crushed. They were crushed. Mm. And it happened also in Sydney. And they, I think from memory, but one girl was severely hurt. My cousin came good, but it was apparently quite terrifying. But I was just saying that. Next to Elvis Presley, he would have been the biggest star in the world of music scene then. He was monstrous.
0: Massive.
1: And he had those hits, those hits of, you know, How Could I Be Sure, and the one that he did.
0: I Love You.
1: Yeah, but he also did Cherish.
0: He did a great version of that song,
1: He did a great version, and that was the Association song. The Terry Kirkman, who wrote it, who basically made it's a beautiful song, and he did a great version of that. But jeepers, and then he lost his dad tragically in a fire a couple of years later. Do you remember that?
0: No, I don't. No.
1: Yeah, he did. Oh. He did. His dad was. Oh, what was his name? Was it Ted Cassidy? I can't quite. He was in Columbo and a couple of those shows. And yeah, if you check out there's a lot of tragedy there. But you know, for that early part of the early to mid 70s,
0: he was a superstar and much loved. I mean, he was an idol. I think I read around that time too, Tommy, where how bizarre it was. He was doing those shows. He was still pretty young then, obviously, in the early 70s. And here he is doing a show, and there'd be thousands and thousands of young women screaming night after night after night. And then he'd be raced off stage into a hotel room, into a cool bath alone.
1: Yeah.
0: What would that do to your head?
1: Well, you're trapped by fame, aren't you?
0: Yeah, you're trapped many, many ways.
1: And it's still in a way the same today. Michael Jackson was similar.
0: Yep.
1: It's a very surreal world, and very few, in a way, what's the word? You have to It's very hard to survive it and very hard to manage it.
0: Yeah, of course. And you can be surrounded by a lot of sycophants too, which probably doesn't help. Tommy, we've got to move on. We've got Johnny Doremus in the wings, but good to talk to you. Have a great weekend wherever you are right around Australia. Johnny Doremus, good morning.
3: This is John Doremus with the Passing Parade of the story of a man who invented a money machine, a device for turning ordinary paper into genuine currency. Count Victor Lustig was proud of the fact that, to the best of his knowledge, he had never been party to an honest act in his entire life. Honesty was his archenemy. Truth, he despised. Decency, he deplored. Up till the time our story begins, he had devoted his devious skills to the manufacturing of counterfeit money. But suddenly, he'd hit on the secret. The secret of how to manufacture the real thing. And I'll be back after this message.
4: It's a riot. Peter's new raspberry tingle with the great new fruity tingle taste. Peter's new raspberry tingle. Peter's keep the good things coming.
3: Our story takes place in New York City not long before the outbreak of World War II. Though he had lived in America all his life, Harry Bremner was of German descent and had decided German sympathies. He owned a delicatessen on 34th Street and was doing remarkably well until fate brought him into contact with a man of similar origin and professed similar sympathies. One Count Victor Lustig, who honored him with an invitation to his apartment for dinner. After the meal, the Count placed on the table before him a most unusual-looking device. It was, he informed Bremner, the intention of the fatherland to discredit American currency by flooding the country with duplicate $10 bills. Not forgeries, but actual duplicates that could be detected by no one. Bremner looked on open-mouthed as the Count proceeded to demonstrate this machine. Into it he stuffed plain pieces of paper, and out of it came as many brand-spanking new $10 notes. Take them to the bank in the morning, he said. If any one of them is questioned, I guarantee to pay you $10,000 by courtesy of the fatherland. Bremner, who was used to handling money, agreed that they did indeed appear genuine. And the following day, he put them to the test as the Count had suggested. The bank declared them valid and barely able to conceal his excitement. He hastened back to the Count's apartment, there to learn that such a machine would be made available to him at the cost of a mere $15,000. Bremner, whose eagerness to serve the fatherland was only exceeded by his eagerness to get rich quick, paid up, happy in the belief that he could soon be a millionaire. When he discovered that the so-called money machine was nothing but a worthless piece of junk, he picked up the phone to call the police. It was then the awful realization dawned on him. How could he report to the police that he'd bought the machine with a view of swindling the United States government? He couldn't, of course. He'd done his money cold. And he was by no means the only one. Scores of German sympathizers in and around New York City had been hooked in the same manner. The Count was sitting pretty, and might have gone on sitting pretty, had he not made the mistake of allowing some counterfeit bills to get mixed up with those that came out of the machine. His carelessness landed him in Sing Sing for quite a lengthy period. Our time is up till we meet again for another chapter in the Passing Parade. This is John Doremus. Thank you so much, and goodbye for now.
0: Johnny, go Fremantle. Thank you. We're gearing up for Saturday. We are indeed. We'll do that next. Rod Smith in the United States for Australia Overnight.
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0: He is a Beverly Hillbilly in many, many ways. We love him. It is Rod Smith in California. Morning.
23: A very good morning to you, Tony. Nothing but glorious sunshine. That's right, today. Currently 22. 23 is the expected top.
0: Nice. Enjoy. Excited about the finals time of the year here. I don't know whether you get to glance at it from where you are.
23: A lot of Aussies are here, expats, really gearing up for it on Saturday, your Saturday, our Friday, of course. Look, they're having an Aussie watch party in LA. Big screens all around the venue. Yeah, it's going to be good. It's at the 1212 Pub Bar. Now, look, a lot of Aussies can't really get over it. They go, hey, it's going to be huge. We're going to have this and this and this. And also there's going to be a lot of drinking that amber fluid, aren't they? So should be amazing.
0: I hear
23: Kylie Minogue will headline the entertainment there, Tony.
0: Yeah, she is. They're still looking for something for the final in New South Wales for the big NRL final. You could MC it. Who would you put up there? They haven't got anybody at this stage.
23: No, they haven't. And I read a story that the chairman of the league, he says, oh, we won't worry about it. Yeah. And you kind of go, what?
24: Yeah,
23: anyway, but Kylie's a little nervous because she hasn't sung in front of a crowd like that for quite a while. So she says it's going to be a major challenge for her. But I'm going for the Lions.
0: Okay, good luck to you. Now get off. Tell us about this museum, mate. It's worth a big, big dollar.
23: It is. It finally opened Saturday. That was the gala opening, would you believe? It was only for invitation only. Yes. Hosted by the man himself, Mr. George Lucas. And it was like a who's who. That's right. From Mark Hamill, Harrison Ford, Steven Spielberg, Peter Jackson, Christopher Nolan, plus many, many other people in the industry, actors, you name it, they're all there. But look, the building is described as a massive futuristic structure that hovers like a snow white spaceship on the Los Angeles skyline. It's 5 stories high there, Tony, 27,870 square meters. That's how big the building is. And it's been compared to a starship from Star Wars, but was actually inspired by organic shapes like clouds and tree canopies. Inside, it features more than 30 galleries spread across 9,290 square meters of exhibition space. Now, the museum's grand opening included exhibitions that showcase 1,300 works of art. You know, but it's for classic painters, illustrators, comic artists, and muralists, and also contemporary creators. But look, the museum also houses, yes, some of his stuff, George Lucas's stuff from Star Wars, Indiana Jones, American Graffiti, and others. Because don't forget, he's got a huge collection of that stuff, from props, costumes, and concept art. So it's a good place to go to because it's even really budgetly priced, only $25.
0: US Australian dollars, yeah. Mate, stay there. When we come back, I want to talk to you about this proud Aussie legend that we're all talking about and space rock honouring a parody singer. Who? We'll find out next.
1: Jason Matthews.
2: Dane Zorko from the Brisbane Lions. 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
13: 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Mate, well, I'll tell you what. All the dads, we obviously all get up early, so we're chomping at the bit from about 5:30 and no cafes open till 7 in Melbourne. We're just climbing up the walls in the hotel, but finally we got out and the boys have kindly ordered me a coffee.
2: Well, that's very nice. Great. Can we get back to the interview?
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0: Rod Smith, angry Anderson, sad loss, 79, I think.
23: Yeah, he was. Look, small man with a big heart and a huge gravelly voice. Yeah. You know, nice guy. I interviewed him many times over the years, and he always had some great time, great stories to talk about. You know, like he was hospitalized in Germany after suffering a severe cardiac arrest. Mm. That was in August. And, you know, that was part of the European leg of Rose Tattoo's tour. You know, like he received treatment in Germany and then they eventually transported him back to Australia to continue the medical care. But unfortunately, he passed away on Monday, surrounded by his family. And look, rock musicians around the world have mourned his passing. Like Anderson was more than a senior figure in the Australian rock history. He was a close friend to Slash from Guns N' Roses. And he held a special place in Slash's musical journey, and Rose Tattoo were a massive influence on Guns N' Roses. And, you know, thought just popped into my head there, Tony. In March, they were here in Los Angeles at the famous Whiskey A Go-Go.
0: Oh.
23: So that was the last time I got to see him, which is very sad, yeah. And do you remember he was in Beyond Thunderdome?
0: He was.
23: Mad Max Beyond Thunderdome.
0: Yeah.
23: Look, he'll be sadly missed.
0: Lots of films he was in. Tell us about this parody singer. Which one?
23: Well, there's only one parody singer there, Tony. It's Mr. Weird Al Yankovic.
0: Weird Al.
23: Yes. He's joined a new club of, you know, it's called an iconic one for musicians, granted astronomical immortality. Now, the International Astronomical Union has approved an asteroid designated honoring him. That's right. And like he had songs like Eat It, Like a Surgeon, Amish Paradise, and he had spacey ones like The Saga Begins and Yoda. Now, other musically named space rocks, Elvis, Freddie Mercury, Aretha Franklin, and also Dolly Parton, plus the Beatles. Now, I think astronomers just get up there and they go, I don't like calling asteroids like their number, like 14331. They'd much rather have descriptive words.
0: Clever.
23: And that's what they've been doing over the last so many years. So when they find an asteroid, we're going to call it that.
0: Nice idea. Led Zeppelin legend, one of, receiving a lifetime achievement.
23: 78-year-old Robert Plant received a Lifetime Achievement Award at the Americana Music Honours and Awards that was held in Nashville not long ago. Now, the Led Zeppelin singer took the opportunity to talk about the music that has accompanied him throughout his career and the artists who have influenced him. And during his speech, he paid tribute to Dolly Parton. And if you're a Mr. Robert Plant fan, Led Zeppelin fan, well, yes, coming up on Monday night here in San Diego there, Tony, you have the chance to go and see him. And tickets on Ticketmaster range from $250 to $1,800. So there are people that will pay that money to see this legend.
0: Well, you would, wouldn't you?
23: Bet they would.
0: Quick look at on this day. Let's go back to the year 1975, like it was yesterday. 1975,
23: yes.
0: Sir Rod Stewart.
23: Rod Stewart was number one in the UK with a song I think you'd know, Sailing. It was number two here in Australia. And also, 1983, Billy Joel went to number one in the US. Tell Her All About It peaked at number nine in Australia. But 2016, how about Glenn Frey? A life-size statue of the Eagles singer-songwriter Glenn Frey was unveiled at Standing on the Corner Park in Winslow, Arizona.
0: Clever.
23: Yeah, do you remember that song?
0: Do.
23: Yeah. And
0: Take it easy.
23: Glenn passed away in 2016 in January. He was only 67. But let's pay a tribute to Mr. Angry Gary Anderson. What a great song. Proud Aussie and a proud Melbournean there, Tony. How about Bound for Glory?
0: Go Frio.
23: Yeah. Okay.
0: Bye. Here he is, the great Angry Anderson. Stu Hill on the way. Your calls the other side of the news. Nice to have your company.

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1: 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The characters are portrayed by radio actors reading a script. Some episodes may contain material which some people may find offensive or upsetting. 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
3: When Inspector Gleeson and his men questioned the Frenchman, Pierre Stavon, a startling fact came to light. On the night when Karl Bloor died, Stavon, stealing quietly from Violet Davidson's room, heard a shot from the room opposite. And then the door opened wide, and a woman stood there, framed against the light. Pierre, with great fear, confessed that he had seen the woman who was responsible for the murder.
4: You know that she killed this man?
5: I give you the facts, monsieur. I steal from Miss Davidson's room. I am in darkness. I hear a noise from the room opposite.
6: Where you saw the strip of light?
5: Ah, oui, that is correct. I stop. I listen to these scuffling noises while I stand at the top of the stairs. Then there is this explosion, and the door is flung open, and she stands there.
6: This woman, what was she like?
5: Oh, I do not know. Her face I did not see in the clear, you understand, because the light, it is behind her, and I am in the darkness. But there is one feature I remember.
6: What was that?
5: Her hair. It is very dark, black.
6: And you didn't see her face clearly?
5: I think about this. After I leave the house, I think about the woman all the time.
6: Would you recognize her again?
5: I see the face, but it is difficult to describe because the light of the room is shining in my own face.
6: She saw you?
5: Maybe she see me. Then she stepped back into the room and the door, she slams.
6: What did you do?
5: Oh, I'm frightened. I remember that I should not be in this house so late at night. I stumbled down the stairs and run away from the house as quickly as possible.
6: Why didn't you report this to the police?
5: Inspector, you know my position, impossible.
6: We've been looking for a murderer.
5: I know.
6: You had very important evidence to give.
5: Oh, but my wife. My wife you do not know. If she hear where I have been, she will divorce me. So unfair. I am innocent.
6: Of course, of course. Don't worry, Mr. Stavon. If you'll help us, we'll help you.
5: This you keep private, no?
6: We'll do all we possibly can. Now, this woman, is there anything else you can remember about her? Her voice, for instance.
5: No, she does not speak.
6: But you heard quarreling in the room. You heard this woman.
5: Ah, a woman's voice I hear, but I cannot hear what she says. And the door, it is closed.
6: Did it sound like a foreign voice? A voice that wasn't English, I mean?
5: Oh, that I cannot say. Too far away.
6: And there's not anything else you can tell me which might help?
5: A moment. There is something else.
6: Yes?
5: When I see her standing in the doorway, her dress.
6: What about it?
5: It is a striped dress, vous comprenez? Very bright.
6: What are the colors?
5: These colors I remember because I am in the millinery business. We are color conscious. Oui, oui. These colors, they go up and down in stripes. These stripes, they are white and orange.
6: White and orange. That rings a bell.
5: Pardon?
6: White and orange. You're right, Mr. Stavon. Those are very unusual colors and a very unusual dress. In fact, I've seen that dress myself.

0: David.
1: Hello, Nadine.
0: I'm so glad to see you. What's the latest news?
1: It's wonderful about Anne and Harry.
0: He's been set free?
1: Oh, good heavens, no. He confessed, Nadine, and the case comes up tomorrow, but they're together again. Yes, I called to see him just after Anne had left. I thought she'd come straight to you.
0: Well, they've made up?
1: Yes. It seems that Anne was trying to protect Harry, and I know that Harry has been trying to protect Anne.
0: With the confession, you mean?
1: Yes. And even though Harry is in such a serious position, he's a different person altogether. He's happy again.
0: Oh, isn't that wonderful? Although, it might be very serious when the case is brought to court.
1: Well, now I'm on my way home. I'm terribly worried about Grandmother.
0: Still very down?
1: And wanting me with her. I spoke to Ellen on the phone, and they even had to get the doctor.
0: I still can't picture it, David. Your grandmother was always such a strong, vital woman.
1: Well, as I pointed out, when it has something to do with an Elliot, she goes all to pieces.
0: Mm-hmm.
1: As a matter of fact, I actually gave notice today.
0: What do you mean?
1: That Brighton job.
0: Oh, David.
1: Well, Grandmother needs me, and from what Ellen said, she's pretty low in spirits.
0: Not in danger of her life.
1: Oh, no, no, nothing like that. But I can't picture myself going off to Brighton next week, rehearsing and then opening in the show for the following week. It means a whole fortnight away.
0: But it's your career, David. And surely your grandmother has enough people around her. Well, Ellen, who's been with her for 30 years or more. And your Uncle Hilary, who lives close by.
1: Well, Grandmother seems to lean on me.
0: Forgive my saying this, David, but your grandmother is a very possessive woman. She holds on to your Uncle George. She controls your Uncle Hilary. And she even has you under her thumb.
1: She's been wonderful to us all.
0: Selfishly wonderful, David. I know she reared you when your father died. But in my marriage with George, well, she's the one who's made George so restless.
1: Nadine, I'd rather keep out of that, if you don't mind.
0: Of course, I shouldn't have mentioned it. But this could have been a break for you, David. Brighton, I mean.
1: I was in a difficult position.
0: Oh, you're too soft-hearted. That's your trouble. But I adore you for it.
1: You adore? Well, that's wonderful of you to say that, Aunt Nadine.
0: Remember what we arranged? When we are together, away from everybody, it's Christian names.
1: Sorry.
0: So ridiculous when we're the same age to call me your aunt. It's a funny world, isn't it, David?
1: Oh, when I look at you and Uncle George, yes, it is. A very strange world.

0: Good evening, Miss Clark.
1: Oh? Who are you?
0: Don't you remember?
1: No.
0: Take another look.
1: You're a stranger to me.
0: Now then, Miss Clark.
1: I don't. I'm sure I don't.
0: You must. We had a long conversation in this room about 10 days ago, and I had the same officer with me. You were entertaining a Mr. Blore.
1: Oh, is that what his name was?
0: You knew his name, surely, just as you remember
1: well,
0: me.
1: Well, I do remember you now. I told you at the time he picked me up, and I asked him back for a cup of coffee.
0: Well, we'd like to have a talk about Mr. Blore, if you don't mind. May we come in?
1: Well, I was just going out.
0: But we saw you come into the building 5 minutes ago.
1: I only came in to change my dress.
0: Your dress? I think last time we saw you, Miss Clark, you were wearing a very vivid dress. Orange and white stripes, I think.
1: You've a mighty good memory for a man.
0: Well, shouldn't a man have a good memory?
1: Men don't usually notice those things.
0: But I happen to be a detective. Oh, come in, Sergeant.
2: Sir.
0: Do you mind if I close the door?
1: Well, I'm anxious to get out. I've got an appointment.
0: Sorry about that, but we must ask you a few questions first.
1: All right, but be quick about it.
0: Did you read in the papers that Mr. Blore was dead?
1: I didn't know his name was Mr. Blore. I didn't know.
0: Did you read about a man being shot in a lodging house in Kensington?
1: People are shot every day. Every time you pick up a paper, you read something like that.
0: This particular man was killed in his room in a lodging house in Kensington. And a woman was seen just after the shooting wearing a striped dress, orange and white.
1: Excuse me. But you're not suggesting that I was mixed up in this. What a scandalous thing to say.
0: This woman was a brunette, which is the colour of your hair, Miss Clark. Now, the evening Mr. Blore died was the evening of the 28th. Where were you on the 28th at, say, midnight?
1: I was here.
0: In this room?
1: I came home early, about 9 o'clock. I didn't leave for work until 8 o'clock the next morning.
0: Did anyone see you?
1: No.
0: So you can't prove this?
1: You've my word for it, and my word's good.
0: Are you prepared to swear that you didn't know that this man's name was Blore, the man who was here in your room that night?
1: It's the first time I'd ever set eyes on him. He picked me up.
0: Do you mind if we search your room?
1: I don't see why you should.
0: The orange and white dress, Miss Clark.
1: Well, there's no need to search for that. I'll get it out for you. And while we're on the subject of the dress, I bought this in an Oxford Street shop where they turn the same kind of dress out by the hundred. There are probably dozens of girls wearing a dress just like this right now. Well, all right, look, you Phil.
0: Thank you, Miss Clark. Yes, this is the dress you were wearing on the night we saw you.
1: So what? You're trying to pin anything on me, Inspector.
0: We're merely questioning you. And I must point out that even though there are many dresses like this one, a certain Frenchman saw a woman in exactly the same kind of dress in Mr. Blore's room on the night he was murdered.
1: Oh, that's very peculiar, I'm sure. He might have been mistaken.
0: Under these circumstances, we must search your room.
1: What for?
0: Just a matter of course. Sergeant, will you go through the wardrobe? I'll search this chest.
2: Yes, sir.
1: Well, I think this is disgraceful. Something ought to be done about it. Shouldn't you have a search warrant or something?
0: We've a search warrant, Miss Clark, to be produced on demand. Here it is.
1: Well, I don't know why you're victimising me. I'm a respectable working girl, I am. It's a sorry state of affairs when the police can bust into a girl's room and ransack her belongings. Inspector, keep away from that dresser. No, I won't let
0: Miss
1: you.
0: Miss Clark, we've come here to search your room, and that's what we intend to do.
1: I won't let you. There's any more kitchen things in there, canisters and saucepans and the like.
0: Stand aside, please.
1: You're not going to do it. You won't do it.
0: Sergeant, will you restrain her?
1: Let me go. Let me go.
2: Quiet, please, miss.
1: Oh,
2: stop it.
0: What's this?
1: That's private. Put it back.
0: Two packages, two brown paper parcels. I think I can guess even before I open them. We've seen these parcels before, Miss Clark.
1: You couldn't have.
0: £5,000, or what's left of it, that was hidden under a floorboard in Carl Blore's room.
3: 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This woman had gone to Carl Blore's room and had obviously shot him for the money. What fate had brought these two together? It seemed in the next few minutes that Inspector Gleason might know the answers to all his questions.
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16: Hello, I'm Jack Fenwick. A task force is undertaking a rapid probe into an AI breach of 4 government websites, including Medicare. Federal politics reporter Nelson Scott.
17: A rogue non-human agent from OpenAI has accessed unauthorised data from Medicare and 3 other government agencies. The breach occurred in June, but the federal government was only notified last week after an email was sent to a public mailbox. No personal health records were accessed in the breach, but a task force is investigating how we can best detect, report and defend against AI-related risks. Deputy Prime Minister Richard Marles says OpenAI could still face further consequences.
18: Definitely does raise questions about whether the law has been broken.
17: Opposition leader Angus Taylor says Labor has turned a blind eye to the threat of AI cyber attacks.
19: This is a Prime Minister who is out of touch with the real issues Australians are facing right now.
17: OpenAI has launched its own investigation into the breach. Nelson Scott, Canberra.
16: Australia will provide Ukraine with an extra $60 million in military support after the two nations inked a historic defence pact. Prime Minister Anthony Albanese signed the 10-year agreement alongside President Volodymyr Zelensky. The deal means the two nations must consult within 24 hours of any future Russian attack. Australia has also announced fresh sanctions against Moscow. Shadow Defence Minister James Patterson has told the ABC he supports the move.
20: It's in our national interest that Ukraine wins. We want them to be able to defend their territorial integrity and sovereignty, because otherwise a precedent will have been established that large powers can erase the borders of smaller powers at will, and that will have implications for us in the Indo-Pacific.
16: A second child has died after a weekend stabbing in the New South Wales Blue Mountains. Police say the child, aged one, died in hospital yesterday. A five-year-old died at the scene, and a three-year-old is still in a critical condition. The 42-year-old mother now faces charges that include two counts of murder. At least one person has died and several are injured after a bus crash in Victoria's Yarra Ranges. Police say the tourist bus collided with two cars on the Melbourne Highway, northeast of Melbourne. A female driver of one car died at the scene. Paramedics assessed around 20 people, with some taken to hospital in varying conditions. And the Australian Taxation Office received more than 52,000 tip-offs during the 2025-26 financial year, averaging about 1,000 reports every week from the community. ATO Assistant Commissioner Tony Godding says Australians are increasingly speaking up against unacceptable behaviour, including tax evasion, unpaid superannuation, and shadow economy activities.
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16: Fremantle coach Justin Longmuir admits he felt Lachie Neale was always going to have his one-game ban overturned. The Lion was unavailable for Saturday's AFL Grand Final after being given a suspension for striking. Neale appealed the ban and was successful. Longmuir says it's the right decision.
21: As long as we're consistent, which there is some consistency in this, and other players have got off with exemplary records, and so I understand that. It's probably taken a little bit longer than I would have thought.
16: The Dolphins looking to continue rewriting the history books ahead of their do-or-die prelim final against the Roosters. A win tonight would see the NRL's newest franchise book a maiden grand final berth in just their fourth season. And Australia has fallen to a 67-run defeat against South Australia in the first of three ODIs in Durban. The visitors bowled out for 230, chasing the Proteas 8 for 297.
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3: Checking your weather around the country. Canberra, partly cloudy with a slight chance of a shower and a top of 27. Adelaide, also partly cloudy with a slight chance of a shower but 23 the top. Perth, a mostly sunny morning with a medium chance of showers, a top of 23. Brisbane, a possible shower and 25 degrees. Sydney, partly cloudy conditions, a top of 25. And Melbourne, a shower or two and a top of 25 degrees.
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4: 133-693 is our telephone number. You will want to join us because we've got a bit of a tip. First song that Kylie will be singing at the AFL Grand Final a Saturday. What do you think it might be? 133-693 for Sydney. You can call as well. Come and have a play. Given that at least we've got some entertainment, I'm not too sure that your entertainment has been confirmed yet, if at all. Maybe nothing. 131-873. Brisbane, hello. 133-882. Same as Perth. 133-882. Wherever you are listening, come and have a bit of a play. Should you choose to do that, what would you possibly imagine might be first song sung by Kylie? We've got the inside running. I know. And it may well be, given the unfolding yesterday, there may be a bit of a surprise with a version of one of her most popular songs. Possibility? Remember where you heard it. Julian, good morning.
5: Good morning, sir. We were having a discussion as to whatever happened to British rock star David Essex. He's still alive.
4: He's still well and truly around and was performing not that long ago.
5: How old will he be? He's Sir David, isn't he? How old will he be
4: has
5: now?
4: Has he been knighted? Good on him. Sir David may well be. I'm trying to think. Yeah. David Essex has got to be, well, if he's not 80, he'd be certainly 79. And I'm spot on, he's 79. He was born July of 47.
5: Really, he'd be there. Would be in that age group.
4: Hold Me Close was from Top of the Pops. It was a massive song for him in 1975.
5: 1983, I went to the London Palladium to see Singing in the Rain, and it had Sir Tommy Steele in it. He must be getting up to nearly 90, wouldn't he?
4: Half a sixpence?
5: Yes, and I saw him. He actually came out here in 1956 at the old Tivoli Theatre in Bourke Street.
4: Did he?
5: And performed in the Tivoli. And the last time I heard of him was he was in Australia back in the 1980s, and he had to go back to England for family reasons, and I haven't heard of him for years. How old would he be now?
4: You've got to say he's got to be well and truly, you would imagine, into his 80s as well. But as a young, he was pretty much a child performer in many ways, wasn't he?
5: That's right. Yeah. That's right. Of course, he would have been a child performer.
4: Yeah.
5: And all the films Sir Tommy did. And I asked you, Jason, as to where they could play Little White Bull.
4: Little White Bull, Little White Bull. Great little song all those years ago.
5: And also, what has also happened to the great Dame Shirley Bassey? She came out here for the Tivoli in 1956 too, or 58 it was. What's happened to her? Is she still alive?
4: To my knowledge, she is still alive. We'd have to check on Shirley Bassey, but I don't recall her for years
5: and years and years. Now,
4: she's still well and truly with us, and she'll be 90 next year.
5: Oh, she'd really be. That's a long while since we saw her here. Great actress, great performer. She came from Birmingham, didn't she?
4: Think so.
5: I'd like to ask you, do your listeners remember, during a final series some years ago, we had either train or tram or total public transport strike.

0: For the tram strike?
1: The train? Or both. They went on strike.
0: So it was the tram strike, I think. So what's the question?
1: That there was a total public transport strike, or either one of the two, that went during a final series not so many years ago. They all walked off the job.
0: Oh, good question. Julian, keep listening. Somebody let us know about that. Not one that I remember. Certainly the tram strike for a long time. Good to talk to you. Have a great weekend. It's a long way to the top. If you want to kick a goal, maybe. I don't think that you'll be doing that one. I got to say, though, a text ending in 238. That's the word on the street. Attributed to Lockie Neal. I should be so lucky. Lockie. That's the song that you should open with. I should be so lucky. Oh, golly, wouldn't that be funny? Spinning around, says Rob. No, having banana with cereal is commonplace. Is it, really? Engage the enemy more closely. I'm not too sure what that means. After hearing Angry Anderson earlier, Tone, I'm in the mood for Serene Dion. I know. Pete, morning.
2: Good morning. Now, I've thought outside the square like I normally do, and it's my opinion the grand final should be a night game, but it's not. So I would sing, instead of on a night like this, which was sung at the Olympic Games in Sydney in the year 2K, I'd do on a day like this.
0: On a day like this. I hope she does. But wouldn't it be funny if she came out and said, I should be so lucky.
2: But just, Tony, I don't agree with the decision at all. I think it will give Fremantle extra impetus to win the game. They will know on the back of their minds, and as you know, football is played between the ears. Not always does the best player win the ball, but the player best prepared. I don't think Lockie Neal would have been prepared at all well with all the doubts lingering whether or not he'd get off the alleged charge. And I'm saying Freo will win. That's my opinion.
0: All right, so that's your tip already. What makes you think he wouldn't? He's no longer prepared. Surely, as an elite athlete, he'd be going right through to leave, you know,
2: It's a bit like you're getting ready for a final exam in year 12. Here in Adelaide, it was matriculation. I believe that there would have been doubts in his mind, and I also believe that with our other factors, which I won't mention on your show, it's been a very difficult time for him, and I think Freo will capitalise on this. And I know their coach is very, very astute. I'm not saying the Brisbane coach isn't, and it's a lot harder to win three in a row, as Glenelg found out last year. And I think Freo will cause a minor upset and beat Brisbane. Now, I said Stewart would beat Norwood, and they didn't, so I can be wrong.
0: You can be wrong. Good on you, Pete. Talk next week. Have a great weekend. Marky Stall, morning.
3: Diesel watch. It's $3.01 in Hall's Cup.
0: The other side of $3.
3: $2.98 in Stall. And 179
0: in
3: West, down at Western.
0: Getting steep.
3: It's beyond the joke now. Anyway, you're talking about rugby.
0: I love your analysis, Mark. It's getting beyond the joke. Like, that's going to help the situation. So what is the answer? If it's beyond a joke.
3: Nah, Macca.
0: What is the...
3: It's Friday. I don't want to get into a heavy one.
0: Yeah, you do. You love it. You love it. You throw that little bomb
3: out
0: there.
3: No, I'm out of Panadol.
0: Huh?
3: I'm out of Panadol. Now, we'll talk about rugby yesterday.
0: I'll send you some. Would you like some paracetamol?
3: Yeah. Just send us up a couple boxes. Now, getting on to rugs about yesterday. The most rugs? Famous sitcom.
0: Oh, I know what you're talking. You're talking about a hairpiece or not a hairpiece.
3: Yeah. The funniest one was George Costanza.
0: Oh, when he put one on at one stage, he felt so cool when he did it.
3: Oh, I feel so much younger.
0: It's great.
3: Women will attract to me.
0: It was great.
3: And, you know, he's still the best dry sense of humour I've ever watched in a comedy show, regardless.
0: Except for
3: Yes Minister, Yes Prime Minister.
0: Which was the best? They were both really good.
3: When he finally became Prime Minister, he turned around to his assistant Humphrey, wasn't it? What do we do now?
0: That's right. Yeah, it was perfect. It was just perfect.
3: He just looked at him straight face and he says, what do we do now? It's a bit like this government we've got at the moment.
0: No, you said you weren't going to talk politics.
3: Right, well, let's get out of it. Yeah, apart from that, nothing else is happening.
0: All right, what's the tip? What's the feeling for the game coming up tomorrow, the AFL Grand Final?
3: It's going to be the Northern Mexicans.
0: Right, done and dusted?
3: I'm not happy which way it either went because one was sucking about a player, the other one's sucking about a poster.
0: What was the poster?
3: Oh, the one Mark Knight always does. Oh, it looks too masculine. We want it a bit more feminine.
0: Yes,
3: What do they want to do? Yes, paint their fingernails and the girly mane bun.
0: That was weird.
3: And have the rainbow bracelet on.
0: That was a bit odd, wasn't it?
3: It was absolutely ridiculous. Oh, it's the first grand final. Well, I still got
0: No, it's not their first grand final. It's second grand final.
3: Oh, well, they haven't won one yet. They're one behind Kilda at the moment.
0: It's the second time they've played in a grand final.
3: Well, there you go. Shows how much I'm following it these days.
0: See you, Marky. Have a great weekend, Marky.
3: You too. Toodles.
0: See you. Sydney, 16 degrees on the way for 25 degrees. 25 the expected top. Melbourne, 17.9, 25 also, shower or two. Brisbane, hello, 16 degrees, possible shower and a high of around about the 25 mark. Perth, a bit chilly, 14 degrees, 23, possible shower. And Adelaide, partly cloudy, top of 23, 17 degrees as we speak. Things in life. Well, what can I tell you? If you'd like to jump on board, you'd be sharing a birthday today. If you're having a birthday, you'd be sharing it with Michael Douglas. Love Michael Douglas. He's 82. American actor, son of Kirk Douglas. His first TV series was, there's a question mark for you, bit of trivia. So you're at a trivia question, trivia night, and the question is, what was his first TV series? Michael Douglas, son of Kirk. 133693. Other things we've been talking about as we go through the morning together, if you've just woken up for the first time, nice to have your company. Good news, bad news. Lockie Neal, lucky. We're encouraging Kylie. Kylie, in the event that you might be tuned in, even if you're doing, you should be so lucky. I should be so lucky. If you could just do it once, just change one of the Luckies to Lockie. I reckon the crowd will go crazy. Be funny. I should be so lucky. Lucky, whatever you want to do it. Have a bit of fun with it. Be great. Or is that just my sick sense of humour? 133693, probably. 133693. Come and join us. Sydney, morning to you. 131873. Jeffrey and Barry, you're next for Australia Overnight. Morning.
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0: Yes, for all those people, thank you, that are saying, you know what you're saying, text ending in 131, correct, Phantom, you are correct, funny and gorgeous. Thank you for that. 3AW, 4BC, 6PR, 2GB, 5AA, the Ace Radio Network, we're right across Australia for the next hour and a half and all of next week as well while Phil's away. Jump on board, come and have a bit of fun with us. I'm Tony McManus, 133693. The text line goes into meltdown, which is great. 1477693693. Now, yesterday I replied to a lot of email. 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If you've got things that you would like to share, much of which I can be using on the program, got a lovely story coming up next week. You won't want to miss it. For those right across Australia who've been involved in Rotary in the past, I reckon we've got a really good yarn for you next week. A really good yarn. You'll love it, I think. Now, overnights at 3aw.com.au. Where do you want to go? Jeffrey, morning.
16: Morning, Tony. Carl Malden starred with Michael Douglas in The Streets of San Francisco way back.
0: That's what it was. He was so young. I mean, that was about 1972.
16: Yeah, it's probably a bit later than that, I think. But I've recently re-looked at the box set of that show because there's nothing on the TV these days. So it's a pretty good series, really.
0: It was pretty clever for the time. And then what was the great advertisement that Carl did?
16: There was one, yeah. But just quickly, all those years ago when you were taught the road rules as a youngster, did you ever think that all these years down the track you'd be talking about a different version of look to the right, look to the left,
0: no.
16: Look to the right again?
0: How funny was that during the week? Was that not just funny on Monday morning where people were convinced that there was more than one option of looking to the right and looking to the left, like the song said, and many people said, no, you look to the left first.
16: Yes, I was starting to doubt what I'd learnt as a kid.
0: I know, so weren't we all. We had over an hour of it. It was really quite clever and funny.
16: It was quite funny, the whole hour, actually.
0: Yeah, it was, and you start to self-doubt.
16: Well, exactly. That's right. You think that was I taught the right thing way back? But nowadays, of course, I look to the right, look to the left, look to the right, and then the left and the right again because you've never had all the speed.
0: And I think that's probably the point too, Jeff, isn't it, that you've got to be so careful if you are happen to be crossing, and you know, particularly for your young kids and, you know, those of us that have grandchildren crossing a road, you don't want to stuff it up.
16: No, you can at times misjudge, and because with the speed in cars and everything these days, you've just got to be extra careful.
0: Yeah, when there's no crossing available. What's happening for the weekend, Jeff?
16: Oh, just spend the afternoon looking at you-know-what tomorrow, and that'll be about the extent of it.
0: Bit of gardening. The gardening will start first thing on Sunday. People will be out. Bit of sunshine around, God willing. Good on you, Jeff. Have a happy one. Thank you. John, good morning.
17: Yeah, good morning. Carl Malden did the TV ad, American Express, Don't Leave Home Without Them.
0: Yeah, don't leave and home without it.
17: He was dressed up like he was a detective from Streets of San Francisco.
0: Was he wearing a hat? Did he wear a hat?
17: Oh, yeah, he wore a hat. My grandfather wore a hat. I don't wear hats like that anymore.
0: I do. Yeah. I've got one.
17: You do?
0: And I wear it, and I wear it often.
17: Yep.
0: And it was made by a Cobra. Brilliant.
17: Oh. Streets of San Francisco went for about 6 years, and then Michael Douglas went into movies.
0: Streets of San Fran was really good. Then he did The China Syndrome around about 1980.
17: Oh, yeah, yeah.
0: Romancing the Stone.
17: Yeah.
0: Fatal Attraction.
17: That was a copy. Romancing the Stone was just a copy of Raiders of the Lost Ark.
0: It felt like that, didn't it? Wall Street was pretty good for him.
17: Yep.
0: And the other one too, Fatal Attraction. Fatal Attraction was.
17: his wife left him after that.
0: Yeah. Oh, is that right? War of the Roses.
17: Well, he'd been married for about 25 years, and then he got a divorce. Now it's just Catherine Zeta-Jones.
0: Are they no longer married?
17: Catherine Zeta-Jones married, but his first wife.
0: Oh, okay,
17: after 25 years of marriage,
0: yep.
17: He thought they'd stick it out.
0: He got married in 2000 to Catherine Zeta-Jones.
17: Okay.
0: What was the first show she was in? It was a really quirky British thing where she was a daughter of a, like they were almost like farmers, but very basic farming community. I'm sure that's what it was, comedy. Somebody will remind us.
17: You don't need to buy box sets. You watch everything on YouTube. I watched Streets of San Francisco 2 days ago.
0: Yeah.
17: I love watching.
0: Yeah, it's all there. We're sort of blessed. People say there's nothing on the telly. There is so much you can watch on the tube, or there's so much on streaming. It's overwhelming, really.
17: Yeah, I don't have pay TV. I just watch shows like Division 4, Homicide. They're all on YouTube.
0: And do you pay for an ad-free version?
17: No.
0: Which you can do.
17: You just got to have the internet connection.
0: Yeah,
17: so you can.
0: Yeah, I know that. But if you're watching YouTube, rather than having to sustain the ads, you get the ads. I pay, I think, about $15 or $18. Can't remember now. It might be $20 a month to have no ads, and it's great.
17: Oh, okay. Yeah, it's a good idea.
0: It's a really good idea, Johnny. Thank you, Brian. Morning.
18: G'day, Tony.
0: Morning.
18: Kylie Minogue song.
0: Yep, first song.
18: Bear with me.
0: Go.
18: Frio and Brisbane are going to the big dance now. Come on, Lucky Neil. I know you. hang on.
0: Hope she does
18: Come
0: better
18: on,
0: than
18: Lucky
0: that.
18: Come on, Lucky Neil.
0: Hope she does better than that. That's dreadful.
18: Yeah, listen, hang on. Come on, Lucky. Let's do the Lucky Neil with me.
0: Do the Lucky Neil with me.
18: You're going to swing your arm now. Come on.
0: Where you're going. Okay. Yeah. Good on you. Good on you. Brian, thank you. You may have to do some rehearsing, Brian.
18: Maybe. Thank you.
0: Okay. Good on you. Thanks. That's why we love this program. Henry Ford. What do we know about Henry Ford, people? Well, let me tell you, according to a little piece of information I read, it was on this day, Henry Ford, so the year's 1926, so they'd been going okay with the Ford at that time. It was a shock for many because other factories had their workers working 6 days a week. It was on this day that Henry said, We're going back to, we'll only do a 5-day week. Other factories, workers, 6 days a week. Ford was very considerate of his workers and believed that they needed time with the family, time with the family. His wages were also high for the times, and he saw his high pay rate as an investment. Think about that for a moment. How many people in business these days see or realise paying people well is in fact an investment? 133693, there'll be people around Australia saying, yeah, okay, it's all right for you. You're on wages. Well, yes, there's that. But the idea of what Ford was doing, Henry Ford did back in those days, to pay them a little bit more and back to the 5-day week, because up until that point they were working the 6 days. Meredith and Des will come to you next. It is Australia Overnight. I'm Tony Mack. Good morning.
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20: Dane Zorko from the Brisbane Lions. The grand final Saturday when you take on Freo. 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
21: Cap.
20: Are you ordering a strong cap while we're having a conversation?
21: Yeah. Mate, well, I'll tell you what. All the dads, we obviously all get up early, so we're chomping at the bit from about 5:30, and no cafes open till 7 in Melbourne. We're just climbing up the walls in the hotel, but finally we got out, and the boys have kindly ordered me a coffee.
20: Oh, well, that's very nice. Great. Can we get back to the interview?
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0: I asked a question earlier for those around Australia who may have been at a David Cassidy concert early, I'm going to say 74, around that time. I know the MCG concert was pretty big at the time. Then Sydney, did Sydney come first and then Melbourne? Did they go anywhere? I can't remember if he went anywhere else. Did he do Brisbane, Adelaide and or Perth? David Cassidy, 1974, if you were there, either in Sydney and or Melbourne, 133693. Other things we've been talking about is some of those great Brit shows that you and I loved, many of us loved right through the early part of the late 60s into the 70s. The highlights for me, in no particular order, based on some of the conversations we had a few hours ago, Father Dear Father was so memorable. I mean, he had those bushy eyebrows and bushy hair. It was great. Father, dear father. Yes, Minister still remains in many, many ways the benchmark. Next to Fawlty Towers, perhaps, but certainly in terms of the writing and the acting and the quality of the presentation was just fab. And the other one for me, wrote down perhaps cheekily, was Men Behaving Badly. Men Behaving Badly. What a funny thing that was. Where I think the boys lived upstairs from memory, a couple of girls downstairs, and there was a lot of shenanigans. You know what I'm saying? Will Kylie and or Danny sing The Winner Takes It All? I don't know that they will. They should, could, would. But will they? We'll find out on Saturday. One of the most interesting understandings I know, Google this because you were talking about meteorites. Here's the truth about them. And then there's nothing else left on the screen. That's it. When you cross the road, Tone, doesn't matter if you look to the left and right 20 times, but you should look to the right if you proceed to cross the road, because that will be the first side of the street that you're dealing with if you're going to get hit by a car. Yeah, right. 781, thank you. Well, I think it was based on the jingle. Then we had a couple of callers say, no, you always look to the left first. We said, no, the right. We'll look to the right, then to the left, then look back to the right again. Then if the road is clear of traffic, walk straight across the road. Don't run.
1: Oh, no, you look to the left first.
0: It was a very funny conversation early in the week. Meredith, good morning.
2: Good morning, Cody. Before I forget, have a lovely weekend.
0: Thank you, Meredith. You too.
2: Oh, my teams aren't in it. They failed this year.
0: So no. Tomorrow. Bitter and twisted, aren't we?
2: No, I mean, well, Cornsey's over for the apparently gone over to see it. So,
0: yeah. Oh, Cornsey's in town, is he? Cornsey, give me a call. Ring, ring, ring, ring. The great Cornsey,
2: oh,
0: Graham
2: Cornsey. Yeah. I think he drove over, I'm not sure. But anyway, my son's back from Bangkok. He had a good holiday, so that's good.
0: Fantastic.
2: Yeah, brought a lot of good things back. He came back with 65 kilos more than he should have, but still.
0: 65 kilos of what, dare I ask, from Bangkok?
2: Everything you can think of.
0: What gifts?
2: You know. Yeah, like gifts for everybody, yeah.
0: Gosh.
2: Yeah. Now, you're talking about Catherine Zeta-Jones.
0: We were. Gee, she was gorgeous.
2: Do you remember her in The Entrapment with Sean Connery?
0: Was that in that first TV show people are telling me was The Darling Buds of May?
2: No, I don't remember that, but I remember The Entrapment with Sean Connery, though.
0: Yes.
2: That was a good movie, that.
0: Amazing, amazing, amazing. She's really gorgeous.
2: And The War of the Roses, Michael Douglas. Yeah. That was really scary in one way.
0: It was. It was very scary. That's the one where he and his wife were at loggerheads.
2: Yeah, they once was swinging by the chandelier and everything.
0: Oh, God, it was frightening.
2: Fatal Attraction, when they shot her in the end when she was in a bathtub or something.
0: And Fatal Attraction too, yeah.
2: That really kept you on the edge. But I'll tell you one movie I really, really love, and I can't stop talking about it. I've only seen it about 12 times. Butch Cassidy and the Sundance. Yes,
0: yeah,
2: I love
0: that
2: movie.
0: It is still one of the all-time greats, isn't it? If you haven't seen it for a while, it's worthwhile.
2: You know that bike he bought? You know, Paul Newman rode that bike around the house.
0: Mm.
2: He bought that bike after the show.
0: Oh, did he?
2: Mm.
0: I wonder why.
2: Just a souvenir.
0: So Newman bought it?
2: Yeah.
0: Well, I suppose he could afford it. But I wonder, because he had a passion for bikes next to his Rolex watch collection.
2: Yes, and his racing cars are used to race,
0: Yeah, and his Daytona watches.
2: He died about 20 years ago, didn't he?
0: Would be at least that. Do they still sell his sauce in supermarkets around Australia?
2: Well, I don't look for it. I always look for the cheaper one.
0: Well, the only reason I say that, because I think for years and years and years, it all went to various charities.
2: Yeah, that's what it did, yeah. I'll give him credit for that.
0: He did really good work.
2: But Joanne Woodward, she's still going, isn't she?
0: To my knowledge, Joanne Woodward is still going.
2: Was she 90 now, at least?
0: Have to be. But gee, she was just gorgeous too. Meredith, thank you. I'm going to move on. Desi, morning to you. Hi.
3: Good morning, Tony. Mate, you're in my wheelhouse now. Yeah, it was the Darling Buds of May.
0: What a cricket show.
3: Yeah, and her father was Jason Alexander.
0: How good was he?
3: He was great.
0: Brilliant.
3: And he was in a great comedy called Only Fools and Horses.
0: Was that before Darling Buds or after?
3: Yes. Yeah, it just goes back a long way. Yeah, yeah. He had the brother was called Dill Boy, and they were all a bit shady, acting just on this side of the law and on the other side of the law. He was a real shady character.
0: Yeah.
3: Because I'm a Sydneyite, but the great, and that Father Dear Father, that was Patrick Cargill, I think.
0: How good was he as well? I mean, just an extraordinary character, towering presence, and the relationship that he had with the two, presumably they were sisters, I don't know that they were, but
3: the daughters,
0: the daughters, they played a great role. It was funny show.
3: And there was always innuendo with his female journalist or publicist.
0: Yes, there was.
3: Other great ones, mate, Dad's Army.
0: One of the all-time greats, Dad's Army.
3: Just brilliant.
0: Yeah.
3: Dad's Army. And, my dad always told me when I was young, he goes, English comedy is much better than American comedy because they'll laugh at themselves.
0: Yep.
3: And that was true. And I think, the greatest American comedy I've seen, Seinfeld, I'm amazed that in a show there's so many different plots going on and at the end they all come together.
0: Yeah.
3: So for American comedy, that's fantastic. But English comedy, it just goes on and on and on. What about Open All Hours?
0: Oh, another one. They were just superb. And what was clever, and I keep labouring this, I think, it's the exquisite writing. So each word that's been written on a piece of paper for them to say, and that somehow is quintessentially and very special for the Brits. Oh. They do that better, I say, than the Americans. Not that the Americans don't
3: do
0: too well, but
3: yep. But I just love all those old shows. I just love watching Dad's Army because of the premise that they were going to save England. They could hardly move, and when they try and put on anything related to what they might do in the war, it was so hilarious. And do you remember Jonesy the Butcher?
0: Oh, very, very, very funny. Yes.
3: He goes, I'll get that steel light up them. They don't like it up them. They don't like it up them.
0: That's it. And one of them, who was the actor in that also did ads for, I think it was BOAC.
3: Yeah. I'm just trying to think of his name. What wasn't he? He was the real, how can I put it, real suave one.
0: Very stylish. Beautifully spoken.
3: I think he was having a relationship with that young bloke. The young bloke was a real dope. He was having a relationship with the mother, and he used to call him uncle. Hilarious.
0: Just call him uncle. Des, have a great weekend, my friend. Thank you. Happy days. Desi Wilmer, morning.
5: Good morning, Tony. I'm going to give you another reminder. Have you watched Carpenter Miss Pride?
0: No. Yes. No, I haven't.
5: Well, you better do it soon.
0: Oh,
5: but I tell you, I was there to see Brad Cassidy.
0: David Cassidy?
5: Yeah.
0: Were you at the MCG?
5: Yeah. Amongst all the good crowd. Really enjoyed it because I just love live music, so I always have and always will. And also, British comedy. I've got the whole series of Yes Minister, and I just love Sidney James. Bless his house.
0: Yeah.
5: And I've got all the series of Upstairs and Downstairs.
0: And all of that before no one yet has mentioned the Carry On movies.
5: Oh, that's fantastic, Sidney James. Yeah.
0: Sidney
5: James. I've got all them too.
0: Oh, were they good? Sidney James in those, and that those casts were just fantastic. Carry on.
5: Yeah, and another two. Yeah, I liked the Steptoe and Son.
0: Yeah, Steptoe.
5: I've got them too.
0: you dirty old man.
5: Yeah, fantastic. That's for sure. But I just, every now and again, I just get sentimental about it was, and I've got Coronation Street too.
0: Coronation Street. There's another one. That's not a comedy, though. I don't think it was made to be a comedy, but very popular at the time. Wilma, thank you. Grand final songs, Tony Mac. This is from 781. Hello. Who says, if Kylie could somehow pull a version of We Can't Be Beaten by Rose Tattoo in tribute to Angry, how good would that be? The crowd would go ape. It's probably too late by way of rehearsal, but can you imagine? Even just 10 bars would be fantastic. Angry Anderson, tribute to Angry Anderson, with Kylie comes out and just knocks out 10 bars of We Can't Be Beaten. How good would that be? You people are ideas. You are ideas, full of ideas, people. But I still like the idea of Kylie coming out and I could be so lucky, lucky, lucky. Gee, I hope she does it. Kylie, if you're listening, think about it.
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0: Oh, I do love the idea, though, of Kylie tomorrow, Saturday, the GF, where, for people who don't necessarily follow AFL in Queensland and in New South Wales, forgive, we'll be a bit self-indulgent, but I promise you, when your time comes, we'll talk about your great finals. Point of that is that, can you imagine if Kylie came out and did, I should be so lucky. That would be funny. Or a variation thereof, something along the lines of a special tribute to Angry. Just a few bars would be great. We Can't Be Beaten. Or, worse, what if she came out and did Suddenly? Oh, There it is. Because that was done, I think, when she was in the TV show. It was done for her wedding. Oh, there it is. There's the link. Tony and Jackson, great job. My favourite Kylie song is? Doesn't say, Arthur. Well, you didn't say what it is. So what's the top one there? Blocked. Kylie is the L. What's the L? You just say the L there. Let's take some of these calls. Ryan, morning. Righto.
4: Hello, Tony. Good morning. How are you?
0: Really welcome.
4: I've turned the charts off, the maps, because last time I spoke to you, I had the maps talking over the top of me.
0: Yes, because we're trying to work out what happened. So your maps are red to you.
4: Yeah, so there's the volume that you can turn up and down. There's the volume for the phone call that I'm on. And then when the maps come on, I turn that down. I didn't realise I'd turn you down as well. So I probably sounded a bit rude talking over the top of you.
0: Yeah, it felt a little odd. So do you use Apple CarPlay or which version do you use when you're driving?
4: Oh, it's a Toyota RAV4 all fitted with the Apple CarPlay. Yeah, yeah.
0: Yeah, it's pretty good.
4: You beaut. But now I've been out on the quest tonight, you know, reaching the targets that you've got to do for the Uber Diddy stuff, and I'm just looking for somewhere to charge up, need a bit of a recharge.
0: So what's the next move?
4: I think I'll go down by the seaside.
0: Nice.
4: Maybe down to Brighton.
0: Yeah.
4: Yeah, that way.
0: Beautiful.
4: All right, mate, just touch base. Have a wonderful day ahead. All the best to you and the family. I like the start of your show. You must be Blake's grandpa.
0: That's the one. That's granddaughter number one, and we recorded that some years ago. She'll probably, as she grows a little older and starts to hear it, she'll go, get that off. No, I don't want to be on that program. No, take that off. No, I want to listen to Triple M. Good
4: idea. Fantastic, mate. Really enjoy the show. I've told you before, and always tuned in, mate.
0: Stay safe, Ryan.
4: Thank you kindly.
0: Cheers. Bye. Helen, good morning.
15: Good morning, Tony. I hope your granddaughter's winning royalties.
0: Yeah, that's it. That's what they're looking for, the royalty.
15: The royalties in the bank.
0: I know. Yeah, I know what you mean.
15: Yeah, not the loyalty, the
0: royalties. David and Glenn Waverley, who wrote it, is probably also thinking about a royalty because he wrote the words to it and then put it all together.
15: Because you haven't stopped about Lachie Neal. I'll just add very quickly. He shouldn't have got off. I don't care what. There are so many other players that missed the grand final because of a discretion, and he clearly hit Ginnivan. I mean, that was on purpose. It wasn't accidental. It was on purpose. But I'm not on the AFL or commission or whatever, so nobody asked me. The other thing I was going to say, there is nothing like British comedy. I've got BritBox because I love it so much. Mm. Or their dramas or their... gosh, I was going to say like Midsummer Murders, all of those shows that they do.
0: When you think about Midsummer, if you and I could if you and I could go and visit this place called Midsummer, would you want to go there?
15: No. But I have rang up Shane Bassett and said there is a New Zealand show called Brookwood. Oh, now I forgot what the Brokenwood, I think. And it's in its 16th series, and I think it's a new one coming up. In this small town, there's so many people being murdered. Also, Death Valley is on BritBox. And I said to my daughter and son-in-law, in Death Valley, it's a small town, and there's so many people that are dying. I'm positive there's not that many people in the town.
0: Yeah, it's like Midsummer. I mean, how many murders in Midsummer? They're incredible. Helen, thank you. Just very quickly before we do, Roman, good morning.
16: Good morning. Yesterday on Conversations, Cornsby had Titus O'Reilly on.
0: Oh, did he?
16: Seven Deadly Sins of Sport.
0: Yeah. Oh.
16: Funniest bit was... He mentioned a piece from Georgie Best. He said, if I had to choose between scoring a hat-trick at Anfield, a goal in the World Cup, or shagging this world, I would find it difficult. Luckily, I've done all three.
0: Oh, Roman, don't make me laugh. I'll start to cough. Is that a true story?
16: That's actually what happened. Oh. You'll listen to it if you get a chance.
0: Oh, that is fantastic. And he was brutally honest about those things, and he's probably right. He probably did do all three.
17: We are down to two. Fremantle and Brisbane to decide the 2026 AFL Premiership.
18: And the prancing pony is off to the races. 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
17: 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Thanks to Macca's, 4BC is grand final football.
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0: I don't know how you weave it in, but if Kylie, who played Charlene in Neighbours all those years ago, given that Gary Anderson that did the song Suddenly, that was the wedding theme, wasn't it? When she got married, when they got married in Neighbours. What if you can link that in somehow for the presentation tomorrow? At the AFL Grand Final. More of your calls, Glenn, Simon, Sam, Justine and Ellen. You're next, Australia Overnight.
17: Chapel Hill, Forest Lake, Nunda. 4BC is Brisbane.
32: Good morning, I'm Dusty Fitzpatrick. The federal government has released the terms of reference for its review into the OpenAI breach. An AI bot created by the tech firm accessed data from four government websites in June, including Medicare. The review will examine the incident and set reporting obligations for future attacks. Government Services Minister Katie Gallagher says OpenAI has not accessed any personal health records.
1: Completely different system, a public-facing website, as opposed to one of those systems of government significance that Services Australia run. And, of course, the cyber protections associated with that are quite different.
32: The Australian economy has added almost 40,000 new jobs over the past month, but they're all part-time. The unemployment rate has climbed to 4.6% in August. The rise was mainly driven by an increase in the participation rate, meaning more people in the market looking for work are confident they'll get a job. The Prime Minister says the world order is broken and middle powers must step up to rewrite the rules. Anthony Albanese made the remarks in New York while accepting a Global Citizen Award from an American think tank. He's been honoured for bolstering security and diplomatic ties across the Pacific. Mr Albanese said the world as we know it is changing rapidly.
2: The post-45 world order is no longer fit for purpose. Universal institutions that remain necessary are now not always sufficient. Australia's response to this is to actively seek to shape and build the order that replaces the old.
32: An 11-year-old boy who was shot in Sydney's northwest on Monday has now died in hospital. Police called to a Norwest unit found the boy with a gunshot wound to his face and neck. Five other people in the unit weren't injured. One of them, an 18-year-old man, has been charged with concealing an indictable offence. One person has died and several others are injured after a bus crash in Victoria's Yarra Ranges. Police say the tourist bus collided with two cars on the Melba Highway northeast of Melbourne. A female driver of one car died at the scene. Paramedics assessed about 20 people, with some taken to hospital in varying conditions. Also making news, Chinese President Xi Jinping has been welcomed to the White House for the first time in more than a decade. Union members at the Australian Energy Market Operator are threatening industrial action, and researchers have found elephants in Kenya use dozens of medical plants to treat themselves and their families when they're sick. Female elephants have been seen chewing roots and leaves, then mixing them with their milk to feed their babies. Checking the markets, the Dow Jones is trading down 168 points. The NASDAQ is down 6 points. One Australian dollar buying 70.12 US cents.
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32: Brisbane's Lachie Neal will play in Saturday's AFL Grand Final against Fremantle. The Lion has had his one-game ban for striking overturned on appeal. Speaking following the hearing, Neal, who's never been suspended in his 320-game career, says it's been a strange few days.
5: In pretty foreign territory, so wasn't really sure what to do with myself. Been trying to keep busy, and thankfully coming down here and training and everything and having the boys around me has been great.
32: The Dolphins are looking to continue rewriting history ahead of their do-or-die NRL prelim against the Roosters. A win will see the NRL's newest franchise book a maiden grand final berth in just their fourth season. South Africa's won the first ODI against Australia in Durban by 67 runs, and England soccer captain Harry Kane is considering a move into the NFL. That's the latest news and sport.
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of 23. In Brisbane, showers possible as well and 25 degrees. For Sydney today, partly cloudy, a top of 25. And in Melbourne, a shower or two on the forecast, heading for a top of 25 degrees.

0: Yeah, they're pretty. I'm sure that was the song. Angry Anderson did that, of course, and that was the song that was used for the wedding. The wedding in the Neighbours episode all those years ago. What a track! Wouldn't it be nice if just a little bit of that? I don't know how you'd weave that in into the presentation with Kylie, but somehow just 30 seconds would be amazing. Nice to have your company right across Australia. I'm Tony McManus. You can jump on board, should you choose to do so, 133-882 for Perth and Brisbane. If you would like to be closer to the action, Sydney, 131-873. And here in Melbourne Town, 133-693. The text line's been busy this morning. We've done over 50 or more telephone calls. In excess of 130 text messages that we've got to handle, which is great. We're most grateful for that. Glenn, morning. Go ahead, Glenn. Kick it off for us. Yes, Glenn. We'll come back. Simon, good morning to you. Welcome.
1: Hi, Matt.
0: Hi, mate. Hi.
1: Yeah,
0: I'm
1: not sure I was going to say hey. Yeah, Catherine Zeta-Jones, Tony. She was also in The Mask of Zorro with Anthony Hopkins and Antonio Banderas.
0: Yes, with Antonio Banderas.
1: Yeah, that's right. And I used to put Dave Allen on the British shows.
0: Oh, see, I'd forgotten about Dave, and I'm so glad you mentioned it. I mean, he was naughty, he was irreverent, but gee,
1: yeah, no.
0: He was funny. He was funny.
1: I used to love him, but he acted as a priest. He acted as a priest in the confessional one day, and this bloke was saying, "I've been very naughty, Father, and I've been committed adultery with all these women." He said, "What do I have to do, Father?" And he said, "What are these women's names?" And got all the names, and he said, Father, what do I have to do? And he's gone out of the confessional Wednesday and all these women.
0: Boom, boom. Simon, thank you. Sam, good morning. I think we got away with that.
2: Good
0: Hello,
2: morning.
0: Sam.
2: Good morning, Tony. Catherine beat her to it. She was in Entrapment with Sean Connery, wasn't it, that one?
0: Yeah, I think it was, yeah. Yeah,
2: she does the sort of the trapeze to get through the sort of the configuration of the security. Anyway, as a tribute to Angry Anderson, he'll be singing "Bound for Three Peak Glory" for Brisbane Lions.
0: Oh, dearly, thank you. I'm glad you went there. Three Peak Glory. Here's the thing. What's the feeling now about Lockie, mate? I mean, I'm getting really mixed reaction from people. One in particular says, Lockie Neal's lawyer used the same Anthony Albanese defence tactic and won, even though there was video evidence of himself striking, just like there's been countless of videos of Albo saying some really weird things. Put that aside for one moment. Do you reckon it was fair?
2: Of course it was fair, mate. They were lawyers. It was representing the Lions as Anderson, right?
0: Yeah, he was, yep.
2: Right, he was informally with the AFL. And Richard Loveridge, coincidentally, he was the guy that got the free kick in the 1983 qualifying final, Fitzroy versus Hawthorn, which we reversed the curse with the win last Saturday night by 9 points. So we moved on to Kylie's going to be singing, because she's going to be facing the Shane Warne end, Tony. It's going to be spinning around.
0: Oh, good work, Sam. Thank you. Justine, now where have you landed?

0: Justine?
1: We just left Albury about 20 minutes ago on the Hume, nice and smooth, over.
0: Is number one driving, clearly?
1: Yes, he's driving. All good, Tony.
0: Moon of the meeting?
1: Very good. I survived Baldwin to Albury last night, had a few of the boys ring in, and they were like, Dad, out of 10, how was Mum?
0: Yeah.
1: I got a 9.5.
0: So you're saying 9.5. If you held the microphone up now, the speaker, what would be the real truth?
1: What's the real truth, darling? Was I a 9.5 last night, yesterday? Oh, 6.5. He's changed his mind, Tony. He's never changed his mind. Tony, you're a bad influence. He said 9.5 to the boys last night. Now we're going to have an argument, Tony.
0: Oh, no. Well, I don't want to be the person that starts an argument in your relationship. God forbid you would want that.
1: No. So 800K. So we're driving to Coffs. So we've got a good day. Not too many trucks on the road. Nice and clear. Good conditions. All good, Tony.
0: On which road now?
1: We're just on the Hume.
0: Beautiful.
1: So it's good. So just listening.
0: Pothole count.
1: Lovely and smooth. Pardon?
0: Pothole count.
1: Well, there's none on the highway at the moment. I've got to be honest. Driving from Baldwin to Albury last night, getting out of the city was a little bit hairy. Epping Reservoir, that sort of, getting right out of the city. But it was pretty smooth, actually. Euroa was beautiful. Such a pretty town, Tony, Euroa.
0: I reckon it's a long time since I was there. It would be the best part of 35, maybe even nearly 40 years now, Euroa.
1: The prettiest town. Pardon?
0: A lot of history, Euroa.
1: Yeah, absolutely beautiful. But no, all is good. And then we had a beautiful meal with my husband's auntie last night and cousin. You know those gorgeous homely meals that you walk in and you can smell dinner?
0: Yeah. Was that at a pub or in a home?
1: No. It was at my husband's auntie's house, which was absolutely
0: nice.
1: Lovely.
0: Gorgeous.
1: So 10 out of 10. So far, so good. So I'll report in on Monday.
0: All right. You have a safe weekend. Drive carefully, team. We'll talk soon. We'll talk on Monday.
1: Take care.
0: The update. That is a wonderful Justine, travelling with husband. Bless his heart and soul. Very patient human being. 6PR listeners, come and join us. 133 882. Nice to have you there, Sydney. 131 873. Alan, Stephen, anything you want to raise? We've got a few minutes left. Anything you want to raise on the program? Feel free to do that. We asked the question earlier, just as a random. It was something I read about three words of hope, and we had early in the program some really good reaction to that. If you could write down so-called three words of hope, what would the three words be for you? I wrote down, you will heal. But you might have another three words. Three words of hope as a gesture, as a kindness, if you like. Three words. Think about it for a moment, then give us a call, 133-693. Three words of hope. Your selection.
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0: Adrian Anderson will be in the news, you would imagine, all day, who was a great friend of this network for a long time. Worked very closely with Adrian in the past, 6BR and 3AW and 2GB and 4BC. Was very involved with this network at a senior level. Adrian, wish you well. Have a great day. But you can imagine people will be talking. Alan, morning.
13: Yeah, good morning. Just a quick couple of things. Three words of hope. Always positive thoughts.
0: Always positive thoughts.
13: I think Julian was asking about, it was 1944, the VFL Grand Final, Fitzroy and Richmond. That's when they went on strike, the tram boys.
0: Okay.
13: Yeah, it's a long time back. And the other thing is Dave Allen, he was a real staunch Catholic, if I remember correctly, a really strong Catholic. He had such a wonderful sense of humour of taking the mickey, you know, and I just wish we could go back to that sort of thought process with everyone without being sort of politically correct and all of that rubbish.
0: Alan, I think that's right, that there was nothing nasty about it. It had a great turn of phrase that made you consider things that perhaps you had not considered in the past.
13: 100%, Tony. Yeah. Can I just tell you quickly, Sister Bridget going to the convent this particular morning, and happy and whistling and very happy, and one of the other sisters comes up and Sister Bridget said, oh, good morning, sister. The other sister looked her up and down and said, oh, I see you got out of the wrong side of the bed this morning and walked off and off. This happened about five times, Tony. And then Mother Superior comes up and Sister Bridget's really upset by this stage, and Mother Superior's just about to say something, and Sister Bridget said, if you dare say I got out of the wrong side of the bed this morning, so help me. And Mother Superior says, oh, no, sister, I was just going to ask you why you got the bishop's shoes on. And that's the sense of humour that Dave Allen had. And it was, you know, it was nice stuff, you know. And as I said, I feel sad that we are so politically inept. And, you know, where we're going, you know. We've got such a beautiful country, Tony. I just wish that those people that stuff it up are accountable, and those people that don't want to be, well, go somewhere else. If you don't like it, here you go somewhere else. Just let's all work together and maintain this beautiful country we have.
0: It's very important we do so. Alan, well done. I thank you for that. Yes, the one I had written down was, which I thought was pretty good, and now that I got to tell you, I know what it was. You will heal. You will heal. And lots of feedback on that. Life goes on, says Helen. Ian in Melton, morning, says, I deserve better. Love it. Tomorrow's another day, from Virginia. Thank you. Three-word message of hope. Tomorrow's another day. Only those three words. Stephen, morning.
14: Morning, Kelsey 2, Kelsey 2. I just want to say I've been talking with some South Africans.
15: Yep.
14: And even some coloured people think it was better under apartheid for business than...
0: During that difficult time?
14: It was more security. There was less... Like, South Africa's got a big murder rate. Under apartheid, it was more security. It was better.
0: Yeah, well, I wish we had a bit more time to explore that, Steve. Maybe we will look at it next week about what South Africans would make about that if they were doing the commentary now. Stephen, thank you. Have a fantastic weekend. Hello, Joy.
16: Oh, good morning, good morning.
0: Morning.
16: I think all the ones that have been said have been great. So I don't think mine's as good, actually. But anyway, let's give it a go. Believe, trust, and... the last one, look, it's just gone out of my mind. I've had me a cup of tea and I've forgotten what I was going to say.
0: Yeah, beautiful. So what was the first one, Joy?
16: Believe.
0: You have to
16: believe, trust, and, well, I was going to say trust the universe. That's my
0: Yeah, it's a pretty good one. Trust the universe is a really good one. The universe really manages a fair bit without us even knowing.
16: But I did have a better one, Tony. Believe, trust, and, it's just gone unnamed. Maybe friendship, because you can't get anywhere in life without friends.
0: Trust and friendship. Believe, trust, and friendship. Joy, that's really good. Thank you. Damien Tardio, last time footy tipping. This year's gone so quickly. Who will win and why? Lions, Fremantle, Dockers. Who do you think? 133693, Damien Tardio spills the beans. Next, Australia Overnight.
11: Traffic. Got something you want to say? You're in the right place. 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
17: Good morning. The Riverside Expressway with slight inbound delays. The M1 building northbound through Sachs Creek with delays back to Logan Home. Centenary Motorway moving to speed. The Western Freeway is fine for now. The Ipswich Motorway untroubled from Darra to Rocklea. The Logan Motorway looking good. Delay free on the Pacific Motorway to and from the CBD. The Gateway also moving well in both directions between Shretton and Bracken Ridge. With traffic every 10 minutes, I'm Nathaniel Singleton on Brisbane's 882 4BC.
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0: Morning, Ben Fordham, 2GB in Sydney, the Bricky Show getting underway very shortly. Jason Matthews, 4BC in Brisbane, Ross and Russ, 3AW, speaking of which, Damien Dardio from 3AW Brecky program. I think we said last week, this season's gone really quickly, but it comes to a peak tomorrow. It comes to head tomorrow.
25: Good morning, Tony McManus. It is like Christmas Eve today. I'm just really excited. The Christmas tree's up. Tomorrow morning I'll rush down the stairs and it'll be Christmas Day, Grand Final Day 2026. Can you believe that? And it's the Brisbane Lions taking on the Fremantle Dockers from the MCG.
0: Just before we give you tips, the outcome of Adrian Anderson's work, great work or not?
25: So, Lachie Neal, with the grainy vision that the AFL had on offer, you could not rub out Lachie Neal based on that vision. I'll tell you what, the Zapruder vision from JFK's assassination in 1963 was better quality than the grainy trash that the AFL had on offer. An absolute disgrace that a professional competition like the AFL, all they had was the behind the goals, grainy vision. You could not rub out a player based on that.
0: There was a time we would have been interstate teams, but it doesn't seem to matter. This is still, the excitement level is still there.
25: It matters not. National competition, yep. And we've got the Brisbane Lions who, they scored 70 points in time on last week against Hawthorn. That's what Fremantle's got to really watch out. The red time goals from the Brisbane Lions, they take advantage of that. But Fremantle, they've got star power all over the field. I've been on flag mantle all year. Caleb Sarong, he averages 30 disposal against the Brisbane Lions. Josh Tracy, he's been superb out forward. And they've got two players who are going to be keys. They've got the prancing pony, Patrick Voss, and the unicorn, Luke Jackson. But I think I'm leaning towards the Lions. I think Zach Bailey to win the Norm Smith medal and the Brisbane Lions to win by 35 points. And I reckon you'll hear John Denver's Country Road four times. Charlie Cameron to kick four goals. And I don't think we'll hear Wharfie time at all. I think the Lions to win the three-peat tomorrow afternoon. Full coverage, 3W, 6PR and 4BC.
0: Ouch. You've done well, Damo. Thank you for everything you've done right through the season too. Appreciate that. Enjoy your day today. May the best team win tomorrow. Look forward to your company. More Australia overnight right throughout Australia. First thing Monday morning. Have a fantastic weekend.
15: That's what I like.
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27: It's 5:30. Good morning. I'm Amy Drew. Child safety and youth justice workers are calling on the state government to come to the negotiating table. Workers will walk off the job this afternoon, demanding urgent action on workforce pressures. Together, Union Assistant Secretary Dee Spink says they want to see movement around the bargaining table.
28: On things like resourcing, workloads, pay parity, actually being paid for the hours that they work. And so far, we haven't seen any movement on that. We really hope that today's action means that the government will come to the table with a serious offer.
27: Bushfires are affecting a number of areas across the state. Kate Carlisle has the details.
5: A fast-moving fire has burned through more than 200 hectares in the Gladstone region. Authorities have deployed the large air tanker to help tackle a blaze at Lowmead, crews dropping retardant lines ahead of the firefront to support multiple waterbombing aircraft and ground crews. There remains a watch and act warning for the area around Clarks Road, McKellar Road, the Bruce Highway and Logan Road. The danger fire is still burning and not yet under control. It's expected to continue for days. In the southeast, thick smoke has affected parts of the Gold Coast, with a fire burning at Benogan. No properties are at risk. Kate Carlisle reporting.
27: Overseas, dozens of United Nations members have walked out of the General Assembly chamber before an address by the Israeli Prime Minister. Benjamin Netanyahu defending the war with Iran, praising America's partnership and claiming that accusing Israel of genocide is the greatest lie of the century. He began the speech by addressing the walkout.
6: Before I begin, just a quick announcement. If there are any other moral cowards who haven't yet left this hall, please do so now. Thank you very much.
27: The Palestinian president addressed the assembly by video, calling on the international community to act to protect the Palestinian people. And Southeast Queensland is being urged to paint the town red as the Dolphins get ready to play in their first ever NRL prelim final. The Moreton Bay mayor is wanting Broncos, Titans and Cowboys fans to jump on the bandwagon as the Dolphins take on the Roosters tonight at Suncorp Stadium. Peter Flannery saying Finn fever has already taken over the region.
7: Three Dolphin flags raising the NFL poles. Our buildings are going to be red and white, set up the lights at night and as much red and white as they can. I've seen flags around on cars and houses particularly now, and a lot of kids are getting around with their Dolphins jersey or their caps on.
27: Checking finance, the Dow Jones is down 352 points to 51,511, while $1 Australian is buying 70.1 US cents.
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27: Lachie Neal has been cleared to join his Lions teammates in the AFL Grand Final blockbuster against the Dockers. The appeals board overturning the midfielder's one-game ban over a strike on Hawthorn's Jack Ginnivan in the prelim final. He has been ordered to pay a $10,000 fine. The Dolphins head into tonight's first NRL preliminary final, a dominant force. The Sydney Roosters are all that stands between the NRL's newest franchise and a maiden Grand Finals berth. And despite a season tallying 18 wins, coach Christian Wolf says it's their seven losses that have helped to shape their finals attitude.
9: We put ourselves in those positions, but what the group's done really well is handle that adversity, handle those occasions and come out the other end and give themselves this chance. So enjoy it and make the most of it.
27: And in cricket, Australia has fallen to South Africa by 67 runs on their first of a three-match one-day international series. It's 26-6.
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17: The Riverside Expressway with slight inbound delays at the moment. The M1 building northbound through Sykes Creek with delays back to Logan Home. The Bruce Highway slowing inbound through Murrumba Downs. The Centennial Motorway currently moving to speed. The Western Freeway fine for now. Eastfish Motorway untroubled from Darra to Rocklea. The Logan Motorway looking good. And delay free on the Pacific Motorway to and from the CBD. With traffic every 10 minutes, I'm Nathaniel Singleton on Brisbane's 882 4BC.
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27: Partly cloudy with a possible shower for Brisbane today, reaching a top of 25 degrees in the city, 27 in Ipswich, 24 on the Bayside. For the weekend ahead, partly cloudy Saturday, just the slight chance of a morning shower and a top of 25. Fine and sunny Sunday, up to 28 degrees, a shower or two for Monday. On Moreton Bay, southeasterly winds, 10 to 15 knots, seas below 1 metre. Right now it's 11 degrees in Corunna Downs. I'm Amy Drew with more news at 6 on your newsleader, Brisbane's 4BC. Bye.

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1: Hello, welcome to the program, 23 to 6. It's Fins Up Friday. You know, I've been a massive Dolphins fan now for at least 2 weeks. I'm on the bandwagon. You've got to be as well. Fins Up Friday. Of course, the Dolphins playing the Chooks. Did the Chooks get out of Sydney Airport yesterday? There's heaps of questions I need to ask. But that's tonight, 8 o'clock, Suncorp Stadium, Caxton Street will be alive, for, I reckon, from around about mid-afternoon today. 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Let's rip into it. Brisbane Lions player Lachie Neale has been cleared to play in tomorrow's AFL Grand Final. I don't know about you, but when I saw that on the news last night, I was a little surprised. Late last night, after taking the one-match suspension to the appeals board, the ban was downgraded to a $10,000 fine, meaning Neale is free to play tomorrow in the AFL Grand Final. Footy fans are gearing up for a blockbuster match tonight at sold-out Suncorp Stadium between the Dolphins and the Roosters. As I said, we're officially naming today Fins Up Friday here at 4BC. So anyone who rings through or sends a text, can you just sign it with Fins Up Friday, please? Fins. Do we go? P-U-F. So Puff. There we go. Sign it with Puff today. Fins Up Friday. The match will be one of the most important games in the Dolphins' four-year history as they hope to make it to their very first grand final. I have a bit to say about that later on this morning. Child safety and youth justice workers are walking off the job today across the state. Another strike in our state. Staff will stop work for up to 2.5 hours across 20 locations to rally outside government MP offices in a dramatic escalation over pay and work conditions. Here's another strike for you. Brisbane ferry services will not operate from 2 o'clock today as a result of the ongoing industrial action. The disruptions will continue into the weekend and next week with no services operating all day Saturday. Wait on. Hang on. I think these ferry drivers just want to watch the footy, just want to watch the grand final tomorrow. Is that what it is? You know you can take leave. You can actually apply for annual leave or chuck a sickie. But anyway, all day tomorrow, but resuming as normal on Sunday. Then on Monday, there'll be no service from 8 till 10 and 4 to 6. Tuesday, no service from 8 to 10 to 3 to 5. And Wednesday, no services between 7 and 9 and 4 and 6 p.m. Police across South Brisbane and Moreton Bay have targeted dangerous driving and unsecured loads in a series of high-visibility enforcement crackdowns. Operations Moffat and Raise yielded dozens of traffic fines and 23 drink driving busts, including an incident where a passenger was fined, have a listen to this, over $1,600 for lying beside an unsecured fridge hanging out of a moving vehicle. I shouldn't laugh at that because it is dangerous, but so the fridge was laying down on the back seat of a car, I'm assuming, and then someone was laying with it. And hanging onto the fridge. I mean, I hope it's not a removalist company. I mean, that would be, imagine just turning up to move your house in a sedan. Like, oh, guys, I think we might need a truck. That's, yeah, not good. Simultaneously, Moreton Island police are ramping up beach patrols and breath testing to ensure safety during school holiday traffic. Breath testing? Is that right? Breath testing at the beach? A watch and act stay prepared warning remains in action at Lowmead and Coliseum in the Gladstone region as of 6:28 p.m. Especially a watch and act not safe to return warning has been issued at Clarkey's Petrol Head Paradise in Lowmead as of 6:14 last night. A native Nanking kestrel named Sparrow, well, that's a beautiful name, has gone missing from Lone Pine Koala Sanctuary in Fig Tree Pocket after catching an updraft during a routine free flight training session. What? I don't even understand a word of that. So the kestrel was training, and then there was a gush of wind, and it blew it away. I think at just 20 centimetres tall, the small falcon is equipped with a radio tracker and leather leg straps. Sanctuary staff are urging the community to report any sightings A sparrow's young age and a previous foot injury leave her ill-equipped to survive long-term in the wild. We will catch up with Lone Pine Koala Sentry after 6 o'clock this morning. The weather for today, top of 25, partly cloudy, medium chance of showers most likely in the morning. 25 tomorrow, pretty much the same. And Sunday, a bit warmer, top of 28 degrees. Mostly sunny, chance of morning fog in the west. Already 16.6 degrees at North Lakes. Nathaniel's got your traffic this morning. Amy has your news, and you can have anything you want to say. What do you want to talk about this morning? 133-882 is our open line for Watch Smoke Alarms. You can text as well, 0499-880-882. Or as always, breakfast at 4bc.com.au is our email address. Okay, we need a breakfast banger this morning to inspire the Finns and also the Lions. The Finns have got their prelim final tonight and the Lions have the GF tomorrow night, or tomorrow afternoon, I should say. So I need you to get a song that's going to fire both teams up. So what is the breakfast banger today? We'll play it just before 6. 133-882, send it through to us here on 4BC. It is 17 to 6. Find about the latest food fad here in Brisbane. It's, I'm not in it. People are lining up around the streets. I mean, they look like they're from The Walking Dead. I'm just, what is it? This is the latest fad, ladies and gentlemen. I'll get to it in just a moment. It's 17 to 6.
0: 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Keep the conversation flowing. 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
2: Have a southbound smash on Sandgate Road at Grey Street in Nunda with delays on the approach there. The Riverside Expressway with slight inbound delays. The M1 building northbound through Sachs Creek with delays back to Logan Home. The Bruce Highway slowing inbound through Mango Hill. The Logan Motorway with delays westbound through Parkinson. The Gateway busy northbound from 8 Mile Plains to Carindale. The Mount Lindsay Highway sluggish northbound through Park Ridge. And the Centenary Motorway is currently moving to speed. With traffic every 10 minutes, I'm Nathaniel Singleton on 882 4BC.
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1: 14 to 6, top today 25. Same tomorrow as well. 28 on Sunday. Mostly sunny days on the way. Well, today and tomorrow is partly cloudy, and then Sunday's mostly sunny. If you ask me, it's the same thing, isn't it? 16.6 degrees in Strathpine right now. 133-882 is our open line. Thanks to Watch Smoke Alarm. Stevens in East Brisbane. Good morning, mate. You've got a banger suggestion.
8: I sure do, for Fins Up Friday and for Lions Raw Day. It's got to be up there, Gazzaley.
1: Well, yes, for the Lions, definitely. I love that song. I absolutely love song. All right, I'm going to put that on the list. And, mate, wherever you go today, I want you to say Fins Up Friday, wherever you go.
8: You got it. I sent you a couple of caricatures. Have a look at them.
1: All right. Okay, I will do. Thanks, Stephen. I appreciate that. Chris on the text says, morning, Jason the Banger today. Oh, yeah, we're going to get to that one shortly. Barb says, welcome on board the Finn ship, Justin. It must be a voice-to-text thing. So sad I'm in Canberra doing grandma duties, missing this momentous event. Well, thanks for tuning in on the app. I appreciate it, Barb. Fanatic forever, wearing Finn gear on my way down, staying Nui territory with Knights shirts everywhere last night. Oh, wow. Yeah, they'd be going nuts in Newcastle, wouldn't they? What? Going to the Raiders Club to watch the game with Finn's flags this evening. Fins up, lads. Good on you, Barb. Right into it. Of course, it is Fins Up Friday, or you can just abbreviate it to PUF, P-U-F, this morning if you're lazy like me. Lenny says, get it on by T-Rex, and Bound for Glory by Rose Tattoo says, Ben, they're all in the draw for this morning's banger. We'll get to it shortly. These food trends, I tell you what, a new food trend has just hit Brisbane. And look, this might just be me. I want your feedback on this, but I couldn't think of anything worse. Would you eat gelato made out of tofu? I mean, you're basically eating nothing. It tastes like nothing. It has no flavour. If you walk down Edward Street in the city lately, you might have noticed a massive line wrapping right around the block. Well, it's all due to this new hole-in-the-wall store called Sofu Gelato, selling Australia's first silken tofu gelato. I mean, good on them, though. I mean, any new business that opens up in this current climate and has a crack, I applaud. But it's so niche, isn't it? It's such a niche item. The place is run by a husband and wife duo who are bringing the viral Korean dessert trend to the streets of Brisbane. They're claiming gelato made out of silken tofu. How is that different to the tofu I have, you know, in my curry or something? Is that any different? Is it silken? Is it? We don't know, do we? It's probably broken down. It's actually lighter, less sweet. Tofu has no flavour. And higher in protein than the standard dairy version. The demand has been so intense since opening that the owners have even had to shut their doors a few times just to restock. Is it vegan tofu or is it vegetarian? Vegan? Okay. So I'm curious, would you try it? Tofu ice cream? No thanks, but up to you. 133-882. Hey, the NRL, we've covered this story this week and I think it's a shocking move by Volandis, but the NRL scrambling to lock in grand final entertainment after high-stakes talks with pop star Tones and I collapsed. Remember, no dance monkey. There'll be no dancing by said monkeys at the NRL grand final this year. ARL Commission Chairman Peter Volandis says the league will now funnel $1 million directly into grassroots footy instead. That's so nice. I mean, you make $5.3 billion from the broadcasters. Some would question you should do that already. Volandis hit it that footy fans can still expect a big surprise on the field before kickoff on grand final day. Oh, this would be good. You may have heard yesterday on 4BC Drive, Aussie rocker Shannon Knoll has thrown his hat in the ring.
9: Are you ready to go? Can you step on stage?
10: Absolutely I can. Yeah, no, I wouldn't have said it if I couldn't do the gig, mate. Absolutely, you know, I'm a massive NRL fan and played footy myself, so really love the game and I'd love to be there on grand final day. It would be absolutely amazing.
1: Unfortunately, though, a lot of people won't know who Knowlesy is. That's the only thing. Like, they won't share it on their socials. I know who he is and I reckon he'll do a great job. He's even offering to perform as a tribute to his late mate, Angry Anderson. Shannon Knoll says he's ready to jump on stage and pop up the crowd with this classic. What about me? It isn't fair. I'm bad enough now. Hold my share, can't you see? I don't know about you, but I'm getting the chills on the back of my neck. The hairs on my back are standing up as I listen to that track. What a great track. Knowlesy with the Moving Pictures remake. 9 to 6. It is Fins Up Friday. Give us some more Knowlesy to the break here on 4BC Breakfast. Our breakfast banger coming up next.

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1: Have a southbound smash on Sandgate Road at Grey Street in Nunda with delays on the approach there. The Riverside Expressway with inbound delays as always. The M1 struggling northbound through Sachs Creek with delays back to Logan Home. The Gateway busy northbound from 8 Mile Plains to Carindale. The Logan Motorway with delays westbound through Parkinson. Mount Lindsay Highway slowing northbound through Park Ridge. The Western Freeway fine for now, as is the Ipswich Motorway from Darra to Rocklea. With traffic every 10 minutes, I'm Nathaniel Singleton on Brisbane's 882 4BC.
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12: Welcome back to the program, 133-882. I've just lost the text that suggests this banger this morning. Team, who is it who's suggested Heroes from David Bowie? You've taken it off me. I can't find it anywhere. Chris, is it? Rightio, Chris. This is it on Fins Up Friday. This is the song to fire up both the Dolphins and the Lions this weekend. 4 to 6, our breakfast banger. You have my permission to turn this up to 10. 4BC Breakfast. Welcome to Fins Up Friday.

0: Oh, what a song. I'm pumped. That was for Chris this morning, the breakfast banger. It is Fins Up Friday, or Puff, as we call it here on 4BC. By the way, we are celebrating the Lions in the GF tomorrow as well, but Suncorp Stadium in 14 hours tonight will be rocking as the Fins take on the Chooks in the prelim final. Chris, good choice, mate. David Bowie, he said it's for the Fins. It's almost 6 o'clock. Amy Drew's going to have all the latest news coming up for you at 6. Then after that, I saw the footage of Albo getting his award yesterday in New York. It made me feel sick. Plus, we need your help to find a missing Kestrel next.
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2: It's 6 o'clock. Good morning. I'm Amy Drew. Police are investigating the sudden death of a man in the Maranoa region in southwest Queensland. Emergency services were called to an Ivan Street property in Surat yesterday afternoon, where a man was found with life-threatening injuries. He later died in hospital. The death is being treated as suspicious. Investigators appealing for anyone with more information to come forward. A driver has been stung with multiple traffic infringements after police spotted a vehicle travelling with a fridge sticking out of the boot and a man lying beside it unrestrained. The car was stopped at Joiner last week. A 40-year-old woman behind the wheel also caught allegedly running a red light. A man has suffered serious head injuries in a bicycle accident in Townsville. The 76-year-old came off his bike on Kennedy Street at North Ward around 5:30 yesterday afternoon. The forensic crash unit is investigating. Anyone who witnessed the incident or has dashcam footage is urged to contact Police Link. Queensland's child safety and youth justice workers will walk off the job today over a new bargaining agreement. Jared Braybrook has the details.
3: Staff will stage a 2.5-hour walkout this afternoon right around the state after stalled negotiations on a new deal. Workers will take their campaign directly to local MPs' offices armed with mattresses, symbolising the children being accommodated in state service centres when no safe placement can be found. They're calling for urgent action on workforce pressures, with over 100 child safety officer positions vacant and some workers reporting caseloads of more than 30 children. The agreed safe caseload is 16. Jared Braybrook, Brisbane.
2: Also striking today, Brisbane River Ferries being disrupted by more industrial action from this afternoon, with services stopping from 2. There will be no ferry services at all through Saturday, with further stoppages planned Monday, Tuesday and Wednesday. Commuters are being urged to plan ahead, with peak hour disruptions continuing. And the Lord Alfred is decked out in Dolphins colours ahead of tonight's preliminary final at Suncorp Stadium. Hundreds of fans are expected to visit the iconic pub and Caxton Street before making their way down to the stadium for kickoff. Spokesperson Luke Mellors says they've been working hard to get the venue ready.
4: We've got our big photo wall up. We've got boxes of Fins to give away from the Fins, as well as that. We've got their tri towels. We'll have musicians inside. We'll have balloons everywhere. It's going to paint the whole venue red, basically. It's going to be fantastic.
2: To finance, the Dow Jones is down 352 points to 51,511, one Australian dollar buying 70 US cents.
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2: Lachie Neal is free to play in tomorrow's AFL Grand Final. The Lion star successfully arguing his clean career record was enough to overturn a one-match ban for striking that was upheld by the tribunal earlier in the week. Speaking after the appeals board hearing last night, Neal says it has been a strange couple of days.
5: In pretty foreign territory, so wasn't really sure what to do with myself. Been trying to keep busy, and thankfully coming down here and training and everything and having the boys around me has been great.
2: The Dolphins are just one game away from a maiden grand finals appearance, preparing to face the Roosters at a packed out Suncorp Stadium tonight. Victory wouldn't only secure the chance to lift the shield, but would extend their historic club wins record to 9 in a row. And the Socceroos have their first of 2 friendly matches against 5-time world champs Brazil in Townsville tonight. The sides will also be playing in Brisbane on Tuesday. It's 6:04.
1: 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Brisbane's 4BC. For the stories that matter to Brisbane, stay right here. We're live, we're local. Brisbane's 4BC.
6: He's found some space, takes the mark, plays on and slots it straight through. Oh, what a finish!
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8: Have a southbound smash on Sandgate Road at Grey Street in Nunda with delays on the approach there. The Riverside Expressway, a crawl into the city this morning. Pacific Motorway under speed inbound through Tarragindi. The Bruce Highway slowing inbound through Mango Hill. The Logan Motorway with delays westbound through Parkinson. The Gateway currently busy northbound from 8 Mile Plains to Carindale. The Mountland Lindsay Highway also sluggish northbound through Park Ridge, and the Centenary Motorway is delay-free for now. With traffic every 10 minutes, I'm Nathaniel Singleton on 4BC.
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2: Partly cloudy with a possible shower for Brisbane today, reaching a top of 25 degrees in the city, 27 in Ipswich, 20.

0: 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PUF or Fins Up Friday. 133-882 is our open line. 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I've just got a text here from Joey in Townsville. Yes, mate, we will have a call coverage of the AFL Grand Final from midday tomorrow here on 4BC. So you can catch the Lions, the Frio. And tonight as well, the Dolphins with the continuous core team tonight from 7 o'clock right here on 4BC. 133-882, Peter's in Cleveland. Good morning to you, mate. You're pumped for the Fins, aren't you?
1: By hell yeah, mate. Fins,
0: Well, I'm with you, mate.
1: You know, if they make it to the grand final...
0: Yeah?
1: I'm literally wanting to drive my old Falcon Ute down to go to the stadium to watch them play in the grand final. I would love that.
0: Mate, I reckon you could probably fill that ute up as well with other fans. Mate, you've dressed the house up. Have you put the Fins flag out this morning?
1: Yep, it's already out. I've got it on the front porch.
0: Beauty, mate.
1: On the rail.
0: Well, you enjoy the game tonight. Good luck. I hope they make the GF, the Fins and the Roosters tonight at Suncorp Stadium. Hear it live right here on 4BC.
2: People you know, opinions that matter, news you can trust. And now, Jason Matthews comments.
0: You know what, I've got to tell you, watching Anthony Albanese standing in New York accepting an award for being a global citizen yesterday made me feel sick. Because right now, Prime Minister, I don't want you to be a global citizen. Forget the rest of the world. I want you to be an Australian citizen. I want you to be an Australian Prime Minister. The article paints quite the picture. Yesterday, when you see it, the Waldorf Astoria on Park Avenue, it's $4,000 a night, US, by the way. You want to stay there? Champagne, tuxedos, chandeliers. The international elite applauding our Prime Minister. And a bit of Hollywood too in Keanu Reeves. Meanwhile, what's happening back at home in Australia? Well, Aussies are battling with mortgages. We'll have another rate rise next week. Our rents are going up. Our grocery bills are going up. And the cost of simply getting through the week is getting out of control. We have diesel at $3 a litre as you head to work today. Now, the Atlantic Council says Albanese received the award for strengthening Australia's alliances and partnerships and promoting security in the Indo-Pacific. I feel like he's the Indo-Pacific's prime minister or even president. He does more for others. And I've seen your texts, and I know about the story yesterday. We've given another $60 million of our money to Ukraine. In the meantime, we're struggling. But here's what matters more to Australians. Are we better off? We aren't. We are worse off. And I don't think we need our Prime Minister collecting applause in New York. I mean, Prime Minister, it'd be nice if you got some applause at home for making tough decisions to make it easier for us. We need you fighting here, not just in the Indo-Pacific, and some good work has gone on there. But I feel like it's at the expense of Australian taxpayers. So, tongue-in-cheek, congratulations on being global citizen, Prime Minister. But right now, and I know this for a fact because the machine here every day blows up with your feedback, I reckon plenty of Queenslanders would settle for something much simpler. How about you be our Prime Minister first? Is that a lot to ask for? 133-882 is our open line. If you want to have your say this morning on that, you can text as well, 0499-880-882 for Watch Smoke Alarms. 11 past 6, we need your help, Brisbane. We need you to check your gardens. We need you to look to the skies. Brisbane's beloved kestrel called Sparrow has gone missing. We'll speak to Lone Pine next to see how we can help out on 4BC Breakfast.
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3: Have a southbound smash on Sandgate Road at Grey Street in Nunda. The left lane is currently blocked with delays on the approach there. The gateway busy northbound from 8 Mile Plains to Carindale. Logan Motorway with delays westbound through Parkinson. Mount Lindsay Highway slow.

0: slowing northbound through Park Ridge. The M1 struggling northbound through Sykes Creek with delays back to Logan Home. Riverside Expressway, a crawl into the city this morning, and the Pacific Motorway underspeed inbound through McGregor. With traffic every 10 minutes, I'm Nathaniel Singleton on Brisbane's 882 4BC.
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12: 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Forecast for the weekend, top of 25 today, partly cloudy, same tomorrow. Sunday, bit warmer, 28 degrees and mostly sunny, 16.4 degrees in Paddington right now. Oh, Darren, I got your text too. You said, what made me sick with Albo yesterday was the handout of $60 million of our money to Ukraine against their war effort. Why am I paying $3 a litre for diesel and my mortgage is going up in a couple of weeks, but he gives my money away like it's growing on trees? I'm over him. He's got to go, says Darren. Thank you for your text. We've got a bit of a bird hunt on our hands this morning here in Brizzy. A kestrel named Sparrow from the Lone Pine Sanctuary has gone missing after flying off during a training session on Wednesday. We've been joined now by Andrew Bryant, who is the Assistant Wildlife Curator at Lone Pine, to get the latest on the research. Good morning to you, Andrew.
13: Good morning. How are you going?
12: Good, mate. I'm talking about this earlier in the program. So you were doing some training, and was there like a gust of wind or something that just lifted the bird out of the enclosure?
13: Well, yeah, Sparrow's one of our free-flighted birds, so regularly she'll come out and do free-flight training on a daily basis. So during one of these sessions, we've got the beautiful spring weather at the moment, and there's something called like a thermal current where the warm air will rise and the local raptors will take advantage of this updraft, and Sparrow did on this occasion, and it took her really high and out of sight of the team.
12: All right, and is she, I mean, she's young, right? How old is she?
13: She's about 3.5 years old.
12: And that's young in the kestrel life, is it?
13: That's young, yeah. She's a young bird. She's not a juvenile anymore. She certainly can look after herself as an adult.
12: So what are dangers to her? I mean, obviously she's not trained yet to come back or anything like that, but what dangers would she face on the daily basis?
13: Dangers for raptors in general are just the attention probably of other birds. So she'd be pretty wary of a larger bird of prey, for example, something like a white-bellied sea eagle or a larger kite or something. But, she's pretty quick and good to get out of the way of those sort of things. The danger being, I guess, that she's not completely used to that wild environment and used to the sanctuary. And so that's where she's better off, of course.
12: What does she look like?
13: Well, the kestrel is the smallest raptor in Australia. It's probably about the size of a pigeon. She's got a distinct pointy beak and talons, which is the feature of the raptors and their weaponry, you could say. But really distinct sort of rusty red back and wings and a paler chest is distinct for the kestrel. But for this individual one, she'll be noticeable because she's wearing a little bit of falconry equipment, which is a couple of jesses and some anklets around her legs, and a little bit of a telemetry unit, like a little plastic unit with an aerial on one of her legs. So if someone gets up close to be able to see her that close, then those will stand out, definitely.
12: Okay, so what do we do if we do spot her? And how far do you think she might be away by now? I mean, it's a guess, right? But is this a bird that would want to fly a long way away or hang locally?
13: It is a guess. Depends on her motivation, of course, and the prevailing weather. But, as far as the how long's a piece of string, the ability to take herself, probably 100 kilometres or more in that time frame. But that being said, she may be locally as well.
12: Okay. So what do we do? Find it if we spot kestrel. What would you like us to do? Can we approach her? Can we put her in a cage? What is there anything we can do or shouldn't do?
13: Yeah, well, definitely don't try to catch her. If you do spot her, she's not likely to just come down to people. She is trained in a certain way. So the best thing that people can do if they do spot Sparrow is to really take note of the exact location and time, take a photo if possible, and take notice of the direction of her flight if she's moving, and get onto Lone Pine directly as soon as possible so that we can get out there.
12: All right,
13: and hopefully say good day.
12: Let's hope we find her, Andrew. Andrew Bryant, Assistant Wildlife Curator at the Lone Pine Sanctuary. Thanks for joining us this morning, mate. And if you can keep us updated, that'd be great as well. And we'll keep our audience updated.
13: Absolutely. Thank you very much. Have a good day.
12: Yeah, you too, mate. 20 past six. So we're on the lookout for Sparrow, a kestrel, who's escaped from Lone Pine Sanctuary. Could be anywhere up to 100 k's away by now. Don't approach her. If you see her, ring Lone Pine straight away, and if you know which direction she headed in as well, that helps, and they'll do their best to recover her as well. So let's hope little Sparrow is okay this morning. 20 past 6, 133-882 is our open line. If you want to have your say on anything this morning, you can do so. Of course, it is Fins Up Friday, and of course the Lions tomorrow playing in the GF against Freo. Big news if you are a Lions fan and you missed the news last night. Lachie Neale cleared to play. He will be lining up for the Lions in the grand final tomorrow, 20 past 6. This is 4BC Breakfast.
11: Traffic. Got something you want to say? 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
0: The Pacific Motorway is under speed inbound through McGregor. The Riverside Expressway crawl into the city. The M1 struggling northbound through Sachs Creek with delays back to Logan Home. The Bruce Highway slow inbound through Mango Hill. Sluggish westbound conditions on the Logan Motorway through Parkinson. The Gateway busy northbound from 8 Mile Plains to Carindale. Mount Lindsay Highway with delays northbound through Park Ridge, and the Ipswich Motorway still untroubled from Darra to Rocklea. With traffic every 10 minutes, I'm Nathaniel Singleton on 882 4BC.
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12: 24 past six. If you want to catch a ferry this afternoon, forget about it. Brisbane Ferry Services will not operate from 2 o'clock today as a result of the ongoing industrial action. The disruptions will continue on the weekend. Well, having tomorrow off so they can watch the AFL Grand Final. Fair. They'll be back on Sunday. And there will be action on Monday different and Tuesday, Wednesday, different times, 8 till 10 in the morning. And then like in the afternoon, any time between 3 and 6. So some more industrial action coming up with our Brisbane Ferries here on 4BC. Right. Yesterday, we sent our intern, Austin, down to Melbourne. Tough gig. Someone had to do it. Well, let's be honest. We didn't have the budget to send him from the 4BC breakfast show. He was already going. We just asked, anyone going to Melbourne? Can you get some interviews for us? And Austin, our intern, he's only 18 years of age. And I tell you what about this guy, he is a fantastic producer, but he's not shy. He'll ask anyone anything, and he bumped into the CEO of the Brisbane Lions yesterday. You know how we're trying to put together this ticker tape parade next week if the Lions win? I know I'm getting ahead of myself, but this takes a lot of organising for someone to do. I don't quite exactly know what we're going to do, but someone's putting this together, hopefully. So he went up to the CEO of the Brisbane Lions, Sam Graham, and put him on the spot yesterday. Have a listen.
18: Now, 3P, it's an amazing feat. Our host, Jason Matthews, he's been big on trying to get a bit of a parade, maybe keys to the city or something like that for when the boys get back. Would you like to see that happen?
19: That would be amazing. But look, I don't want to jinx it. They're only Thursday. Let's one day at a time. And it was an incredible three-peat back in the early 2000s. Obviously, we won two and we'll give it our best shot on Saturday. But yeah, I'd love to talk to you about that, Austin, if we get through on the weekend.
12: I love Austin. He just says, bugger this, I'm going to the top. You know what I mean? And I get what Sam Graham's saying. He doesn't want to jinx it. But I tell you what. If they win, we've got to do it. I don't know who's organising it, because I don't know. I wouldn't be able to organise it, but good stuff. Well, he's got some more stuff for us as well. We'll get to that later on in the show. 133-882. Federal Labor is out fundraising again, and they've got One Nation and the Coalition right in their sights. Party supporters have been sent an urgent email. It was marked urgent, asking for cash off the back of recent comments made by Barnaby Joyce. Labor is telling supporters the former Nats leader admitted One Nation has been having secret talks with senior Liberals about a potential power-sharing deal. Now, according to this email that was sent to one of our listeners, who then sent it on to us, some good producing there, thank you. It was sent by ALP National Secretary Paul Erickson. The opposition is already trying to carve up the government. This is according to this email. Labor says taking on a combined block of the Liberals, the Nationals and One Nation is unlike any contest they've faced before. Oh, the battle of it. They're warning voters that all three opposition parties share an anti-worker agenda and know they can't form government alone. They're the ones with the anti-worker government. Well, don't take my word for it. What about Pete? Pete says it's Peter from Birkdale on Albo Award and the $60 million to Ukraine. What a joke on both counts. I mean, we're getting taxed to the hilt, and I still think the award should say I'm the biggest fraud in the whole of Australia. On Monday, I've got to make a decision, food or petrol, because it cost me over $200 to fill my tank in the ute. But it's the Nationals. It's the Nationals, One Nation, and the Liberal Party not putting the worker first. It's incredible, isn't it? That's why the party wants supporters to chip in donations so they can start ramping up their campaign early. It just goes to show how early the major parties are kicking off their election prep behind the scenes. Oh, they've got to fund that hotel, $4,000 a night in New York as well, don't they? It's incredible. Labor are panicking. And if you're on the Labor email list, which sadly I'm not, you'll be getting a lot of these emails, I'm afraid. Elton says on 0499 880 882, fins up, mate. Yeah, of course, when you text us today, it is Fins Up Friday. Dr. Kevin Rudd was on the panel and was the one who put Albo's name forward for the Good Bloke Award. Seriously, love your show. Have a great weekend. You too, Elton, in Wynnum this morning. Shane's gone pup. He's gone the Fins Up Friday. It's puff. But anyway, I love it, Shane. Good on you for getting involved. Albo's not silly. You have to do the maths of the world's population against Australia. He's more popular in the world than he is here in Australia. 7 billion to 28 million. Maybe Albo is lining up a future UN job. Well, they all try to get something better, don't they? And Darren says, Jason, with the Dolphins about to win the prelim final, has encouraged me revisiting the Dolphin Hero TV series of Flipper on YouTube. Go Flipper. Have we got Flipper on the radio here this morning? Here we go. Flipper said, thank you, Darren. 133-882, Fins Up Friday. What are we, 13 and a half hours to kick off at Suncorp? News coming up with Amy in just a moment. Do the new unemployment figures mean we're heading into a recession? Find out next.
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22: It's 6:30. Good morning. I'm Amy Drew. Child safety and youth justice workers are calling on the state government to come to the negotiation table. Workers will walk off the job this afternoon, demanding urgent action on workforce pressures. Together Union Assistant Secretary Dee Spink says they want to see movement
23: on things like resourcing, workloads, pay parity, actually being paid for the hours that they work. And so far, we haven't seen any movement on that. We really hope that today's action means that the government will come to the table with a serious offer.
22: Police are cracking down on dangerous driving behaviours, including risky removal tactics. Kate Carlisle explains.
24: Indooroopilly Highway Patrol officers spotted a vehicle travelling along Young's Crossing Road in Joiner with its back door partially open, a fridge sticking out, and a man lying next to the appliance. The 46-year-old local was issued with two infringement notices, totalling around $1,600. The driver, a 40-year-old Joiner woman, was fined for running a red light. She was also educated on the importance of how to safely secure your loads. As part of Operations Moffat and Raise in the South Brisbane District earlier this month, almost 3,700 random breath tests were conducted. Officers detected 23 drink drivers, issued 97 traffic infringement notices, and laid 68 charges. Kate Carlisle, Brisbane.
22: The Moreton Bay Mayor is urging all footy fans in Queensland to turn red as the Dolphins search for a maiden NRL premiership. Flags are flying high across Moreton and council buildings are being lit up in red and white for tonight's prelim final. Peter Flannery says there were plenty of Queenslanders jumping on board.
25: I know that there's Broncos supporters, I'm sure there's Cowboys supporters and Titans supporters that'll get on board and want to see a local Queensland team do well and get through to the grand final, if not win the grand final. And it's great to see Queenslanders sticking together to take on New South Wales clubs.
22: A joint study has found Australian freshwater fish species are facing increasing threats of extinction. Researchers from James Cook and Griffith Universities revealed around 37% of Australian freshwater fish are under threat. JCU Principal Research Officer Dr. Aaron Davis says the state's wet tropics is a major area of concern.
1: With populations small and areas of occupancy that small, it can take a very sort of localised event like a heat wave or a particular poor water quality event, even something as simple as sort of heavy water extraction from a small rainforest sort of fed stream to really put a lot of pressure on their habitats and the population as a whole.
22: Also today, two crime scenes have been established following the suspicious death of a man in the state's southwest, and in Sydney, an investigation's underway after a police officer was killed in a car crash. To finance, one Australian dollar is buying 70.1 US cents.
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22: A spot in the NRL Grand Final is on the line for the Dolphins tonight. The Roosters, the last team standing in their way, with the sides to face off in front of a sold-out crowd at Suncorp Stadium. Lions midfielder Lachie Neale has successfully appealed his one-match ban for striking, making him available for tomorrow's AFL Grand Final. Coach Chris Fagan has named the starting five-man interchange as Sam Draper, Jasper Fletcher, Hugh McCluggage, Levi Ashcroft and Connor McKenna. The squad will get to enjoy the traditional Grand Final parade this morning, along with Dockers players in Melbourne. In cricket, South Africa have proven too good for the Aussies in the first match of their one-day international series. And in NBL, a quick turnaround for the Bullets. After Tuesday's win over the Breakers, they'll look to go two in a row tonight, taking on the Hawks at the Entertainment Centre in Boondall. It's 26-7, and that's the latest news and sport.
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0: In Nunda, we've still got that southbound smash on Sandgate Road at Grey Street. The left lane is still blocked with delays on the approach there. The Centenary Motorway is slow northbound through Jindalee. Pacific Motorway under speed inbound through McGregor. The Riverside Expressway a crawl into the CBD this morning. The M1 struggling northbound through Sykes Creek with delays back to Logan Home. Logan Motorway with delays westbound through Parkinson and the Bruce Highway slowing inbound through Mango Hill. With traffic every 10 minutes, I'm Nathaniel Singleton on 882 4BC.
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22: Partly cloudy with a possible shower for Brisbane today. Reach reaching a top of 25 degrees in the city, 27 in Ipswich, 24 on the Bayside. For the weekend, partly cloudy tomorrow, just the slight chance of a morning shower and 25. Fine and sunny Sunday and up to 28 degrees. On Moreton Bay, southeasterly winds 10 to 15 knots, tending easterly, seas below 1 metre. Right now it's 17 degrees at Aspley. I'm Amy Drew with more news at 7 on your news leader, Brisbane's 4BC.
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12: 23 to 7, welcome to Fins Up Friday. Everybody who calls and texts needs to say Fins Up Friday, or we'll just do for FUP. No, hang on. PUF, am I going? I'll go. I'll catch you later. I'll see you. Can't even spell. 133-882 is our overline. If you want to give us a call about anything this morning, thanks to Watch Smoke Alarms. You know, I got your text. I've responded to it. We will have live coverage of the Lions Frio Grand Final from midday tomorrow here on 4BC, as well as the prelim final with the Dolphins tonight taking on the Roosters at Suncorp Stadium. Plenty going on. Also, Matt, I'll get to your text later. 133-882 is our open line. Australian coal miners are calling out a double standard, demanding the Albanese government force renewable energy operators to reveal their net zero progress. The industry reckons it's completely unfair that they have to hand over sensitive emission data while the green energy sector dodges the same level of scrutiny. I've been asking about this for ages. Have our emissions tumbled? I mean, I just want one answer. How much have our emissions fallen since we've introduced all of these wind turbines and solar panels? I can't get an answer out of anyone. The coal industry want renewable companies to start reporting annually, on the jobs they've created, the taxes they're paying, and whether they're actually lowering our power bills. I'll go one step further and how the emissions are being lowered. Miners are warning that piling extra costs onto our local producers is ideologically driven and will just damage our ability to compete with overseas markets. I think that's fair. What do you think? 133-882.
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12: We do it every morning at this time. Time to talk finance with our economic futurist, Evan Lucas, host of the podcast Exchanges with Evan Lucas. Australia's unemployment rate has just jumped to a post-pandemic high of 4.6%. Businesses across the country are facing some of the toughest operating conditions seen in 5 years. Yet despite signs that the economy is buckling, the Reserve Bank is still widely expected to raise interest rates again next week. Evan Lucas, are we slowly but surely heading towards a recession?
6: Or there's a possibility on that. I thought you were going to ask me, are we heading slowly but surely towards stagflation? And I was going to say fairly emphatically, yes, we are. But the GDP one will be interesting because, again, the consumer is definitely slowing down. There is no doubt that we are starting to rein in our belts. But if you look at the other parts of gross domestic product, things like private investment, things like public investment, they're holding us in reasonable stead. And that's why technically we might not get there, but it will feel like one. And I think that's the bigger story here is the feel. I mean, technically we didn't have one through, 2023 and 2024 when per capita we had a recession. But in terms of the actual physical headline figure, we didn't. So if you ask everybody though what they felt like when that was going on, they certainly felt it. It felt the same. I'm not going to use COVID, that's not a good example, but 2021 to early 2022 certainly felt like that as well. So I think the word is no, but the feeling will be yes.
12: Right. Hey, that report that came out yesterday, what does it tell us about the strength of the job market? So we saw thousands of part-time jobs created last month, but full-time roles actually dropped. Is it a case of businesses are just pulling back on full-time hours and just trying to save some money?
6: Yeah, okay. So last part of your question is the answer, which is the hours. So if you look at hours worked, which is the measure that we normally like to look, so the hours worked in terms of how many hours are going into the index, that has actually been falling since the start of the year. So it's actually been under, which means that we've been sort of underemployed is the you know, the weeds terms that we talk about. That is holding flat. So we are actually at the same level we were in December last year. That trend has been going up for the last, you know, 15 years. So that's something to watch very clearly. Yes, the switch is also on. So away from full-time work into part-time work. That means that what we call quality of the work is falling, unfortunately, because again, people want to be obviously full-time employed, not part-time employed. The caveat I'll have is this. The unemployment rate did rise to 4.6%. Do want to point out that Queensland's still at 4.5 and it's the second best in the country. But the reason it jumped up is that more people actually started participating in the employment market. So people that actually fall out of the survey completely came back. And that explains why it was better. And the reason I want to finish on that is that actually it doesn't change much, because if you look at the amount of people employed, as you said, there was 39,500 jobs created. It does mean that 14.836 million people in this country have a job, and that's basically a record all-time high. So there's pros and cons to it in terms of how you want to look at it.
12: Okay, how are our markets? How are they going to finish off the week?
6: So don't forget also, for some unknown reason, Victoria decides to have herself a holiday on AFL Grand Final Day. Actually, it's just basically Melbourne itself.
12: Yep.
6: So the market tonight might be a little bit like sort of weak and not as sort of well bid. So it is pointing down about 12 points. But again, it's a bit weird when we have public holidays in a certain state.
12: So yeah, it doesn't help, does it? All right, Evan Lucas, have a great weekend. Your tip for the Grand Final is the Lions, of course.
6: It is the Lions. I've got them down by 31 points.
12: 31? Well, you're an economist. You'd know.
6: Grand finals, you always see the team run away with it, because obviously the other team's just got to go for hell for leather. And, yeah, I think they'll get to run away with it, because Fremantle will have to throw caution to the wind and they'll take advantage of it.
12: There we go. Australia's smartest economist, Evan Lucas, tipping the Brisbane Lions by 31 points. Have a great weekend, mate.
6: You too, guys. See ya.
12: A man who knows what it takes to get the Lions back to back to back. Lukey Power, one of the greats from that 2003 team, joins us next here on 4BC Breakfast, 17 to 7.
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0: The Gateway currently under speed northbound from 8 Mile Plains to Carindale. The Logan Motorway with delays westbound through Parkinson. The Bruce Highway slowing inbound through Mango Hill. The M1 continues to struggle northbound through Slacks Creek at the moment. The Riverside Expressway a crawl into the city. Centenary Motorway slowed northbound through Jindalee, as is the Pacific Motorway inbound through McGregor. And the Western Freeway currently delay free. With traffic every 10 minutes, I'm Nathaniel Singleton on Brisbane's 882 4BC.
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12: If you haven't heard the news, at 14-7, Lachie Neal has been cleared to play in the Lions Grand Final game tomorrow against Frio. We are heading for a top today, 25 degrees. Same tomorrow. It's going to be partly cloudy. You know, maybe a chance of a shower, but mainly this morning. Sunday, a bit warmer, top of 28, mostly sunny. We have 16.7 degrees in Toowong. The Brisbane Lions are gearing up for the grand final this week. Can we play the music, please, Rubes? We want to get into the mood of having the Lions theme song. Thank you. It's an incredibly exciting time for the club and for fans all across the city. And if there's anyone who knows this immense pressure of grand final week, it's our next guest. Luke Power is a true Brisbane Lions legend. He was a vital part of the team's legendary three-peat, indeed winning back-to-back-to-back premierships in 2001, 2002 and 2003. Actually, we spoke to his coach on Monday at the time, Lee Matthews, and we spoke to Clark Keating yesterday as well. What's it like to get the three-peat on the biggest stage? Hopefully Luke will give us some more info on that this morning. Luke Power, welcome to 4BC Breakfast.
1: Yeah, thanks for including us.
12: No, mate, I only went to the top. Clark Keating because he's tall. Lee Matthews speaks for itself. And then there's you.
1: Yeah, that's fantastic. Obviously those guys had a big impact on our success, and obviously Clark, Mr. September himself. I think that was self-titled.
12: Well, I was going to say, did the team give it to him, or did he give it to himself?
1: I'm not sure. I think someone's given it to him, and he's run 120 with it. So good luck to you. He's a great fella, Clark.
12: 100%, because I mentioned it several times in our interview yesterday. I thought, oh, he'll pull me up on this and go, no, that's not my nickname. He just went with it. He went, you're 100% right.
1: Yeah, fair enough too. I mean, everyone's journeys are a little bit different. Yep. And obviously he's being a local Gold Coast boy at the time and being a zone selection for...
12: And a Bear.
1: His journey's as good as anyone's.
12: Well, we're here to talk about you. And I said to him on the program, I said, I'm talking to the gun, Luke Power, tomorrow. And he went, well, he made these comments about you.
2: Well, he's a competitor, that's for sure. And he always used to crack it when I didn't hit it to him from a ruck. He always used to go, you know, hit it to me, I went to Blackie instead. But he just hated not being used. He just wanted the ball in his hands every single time. That's not much dirt. That's just him as a competitive player.
12: Yeah.
2: But he's a very squeaky clean player and a great guy.
12: So squeaky clean, great guy, but you're jealous of Simon Black. That's what I got out of that.
1: Well, that probably couldn't be further from the truth because I didn't really want the bodies coming to me being the first the hit two player. I like to play off Blackie's shoulder, to tell you the truth.
12: Who wouldn't?
1: I'd rather receive a little bit further outside, but fortunate to play with a lot of those midfielders, and probably the strength to our success was. You know, that guys like Acker and myself, Sean Hart, knew that we had to compliment guys like Simon and Michael Voss and Nige Lappin, by being a little bit more one removed.
12: Yeah, but, mate, you all played your role and it was an incredible midfield, you know, the Brisbane Lions back then. What about, he never shy of publicity or talking himself up, Acker Menis. Was on 4BC. He says your team would beat the current team. So if you're at the same ages, so you go back, you're at 2003 and they're at 226, they reckon your team would beat their team, the one today. Do you agree with that?
1: I don't get too caught up in it.
12: Yeah, that's a yes.
1: I think it's like comparing apples and oranges, to be honest. I think both obviously great teams in their eras. Every era is very different in the way that the game's played, and you've got to be able to adjust to that. But, you know, I might be sitting on the fence here, but I'm just sitting back and admiring the current Lions team, you know, for what they're achieving and the way they go about it. And probably more than that, it's great to see the Ashcroft boys, so Will and Levi, Jasper Fletcher, through his dad Adrian, we're all little kids running around the club at some point of time while I was there. So, you know, to watch their success and their families are great families and sit back and enjoy. That's fantastic. And the other one is, I think Ryan Lester's the only player that I played with in his first year before I ended up leaving the Lions. So, you know, if you want to talk about great people and a great journey, I think Ryan absolutely epitomises that.
12: Yeah, brilliant, mate. So are you going to watch the game Saturday, tomorrow with your former teammates?
1: I won't be with my former teammates, but I'll definitely be with family at the game. But I've got a couple of catch-ups over the next few days with a few of the boys, and obviously, you know, that bond that we share from that success is pretty special. So to catch up and reflect on some great memories, is pretty special time of the year for us all.
12: And that bond sounds still pretty close, right?
1: It is. Obviously, you have your really close mates in the team, and usually, to be honest, it's the players that you arrived at the club around the same time
12: with. Yeah, right.
1: So for me, I arrived at the same time as Simon Black. Jamie Charman was around our age, went overseas a few years ago with them, and with Craig Bolton and Aaron Shaddock.
12: Got some big names.
1: And Clark wasn't too much older than us too. So it's probably the guys around your own age group that you really gel with and tend to form the strongest bond, because you spend so much time together and playing in Brisbane. You know, like Black, Western Australian, Aaron Shaddock came from South Australia, Chapman was a Queenslander, Cracker's a Queenslander. Because you're thrown together from different parts, you do become like family for each other and rely and lean on each other a lot.
12: Yeah, it's brilliant. All right, but what are you doing now, Lukey? What's Luke Power doing now?
1: I'm at the Western Bulldogs footy club, so I'm head of player development there.
12: Brilliant.
1: So my job's mainly on being able to develop our listed players, mainly working pretty closely with the 1 to 3 year players. So fantastic club, you know, feels like it's a really good community club, which is fantastic. I was at Carlton for a few years with Vossie, and that was a great experience too, but probably enjoying working with a little bit less noise at the moment at the Bulldogs.
12: Beautiful stuff. Hey, Luke Power, I've loved having you on today. I want to ask you one more question. The parade. I'm trying to organise a parade, right? Clark Keating's on board. If the Lions win the premiership tomorrow, are you all for me putting together a parade, you know, in Brisbane City like you guys had back when you won the back-to-back-to-back premiership? Should there be a parade? I mean, what's your message to the Lord Mayor of Brisbane?
1: Who is the Lord Mayor of Brisbane?
12: Adrian Schrinner, how dare you? How dare you say that about El Presidente Schrinner?
1: No, I think if it brings people together, it's a great thing. I know that we did a couple.
12: How good was it though?
1: It was a special moment. It brings people together and it brings a town, unites a town. So why wouldn't you? What's his name again? Adrian.
12: Adrian Schrinner.
1: Why wouldn't you, Adrian?
12: I love it. It's easy to throw barbs from down in Melbourne, isn't it? All right, Lukey Power. I have absolutely loved this chat. Thanks for joining us. And good luck to the Lions tomorrow, no doubt.
1: Yes, go Lions.
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4: Pacific Motorway slowing inbound through McGregor. The Centennial Motorway under speed northbound through Jindalee. The Riverside Expressway still a crawl into the city this morning. The M1 struggling northbound through Sachs Creek with delays back to Logan Home. The Bruce Highway busy inbound through Mango Hill. Logan Motorway heavy westbound through Parkinson. The Gateway busy northbound from 8 Mile Plains to Carindale. And Logan Motorway also under speed inbound. With traffic every 10 minutes, I'm Nathaniel Singleton on 882 4BC.
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0: Rightio, who said what? It's where you find that funny stuff on social media and you share it with your friends, or you might see some stuff on the telly, you know, watching those game shows like I do. This one comes courtesy of Annika Wells. She's communications minister. She's also the sports minister. She's busy. You know why she's busy? Listen to this.
1: I always relish the opportunity to see athletes in their own environments. I was at the prelim. I wasn't at the prelim. I was at the semi-final, albeit the Dolphins prelim on Friday night. Mm-hmm. I was at the NFL. I was at the Grand Prix. I was at the Brisbane tennis.
0: Yep. $3 a litre today for diesel. How are you going with that? Did you go to any of those games or going to any of those games? I mean, it's only a roar if you're not involved, right? 133882. It's news time with Amy.
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3: It's 7 o'clock. Good morning. I'm Amy Drew. Police have seized a bag of methamphetamine and have charged a man following reports of a suspicious vehicle being seen in Upper Mount Gravatt. It was reported loitering on Pickleworth Street earlier this week. Police locating a Hyundai and a 38-year-old man who allegedly fled on foot. He was arrested a short time later, facing numerous charges and will appear in court today. A teenage boy has been transported to the Queensland Children's Hospital with a potentially life-threatening injury after a vehicle and pedestrian incident at Richlands. Paramedics were called to the intersection of Garden Road and Progress Road just after 6:30 last night, with the teen suffering a head injury. Queensland's child safety and youth justice workers will stage a 2.5-hour strike this afternoon. Union members will protest outside local MPs' offices over staffing pressures and support for vulnerable children. Some will carry mattresses, highlighting children being housed in service centres with no safe placement available. Thousands of footy fans are expected to pass along Caxton Street this afternoon as the Dolphins' maiden prelim appearance is tonight. Pubs down the street turning red in support for them. Lord Alfred spokesperson Luke Mellors saying they're expecting a massive turnout.
4: We are the home of the Dolphins supporters, so have been from day one since they come on board, and it just keeps getting bigger and bigger each year. But the amount of publicity that's generated around it, and for us as well, it's been absolutely fantastic. The Dolphins are an amazing team, and yeah, we're really looking forward to welcoming all their supporters or football supporters.
3: Analysts are raising concerns about a reporting delay from when a non-human OpenAI agent infiltrated Medicare. The federal government is understood to be looking at new laws to force tech firms to be more transparent. Futurist Rami Nasser telling Today, whilst the hack is concerning, he's worried there could be more breaches that have not been picked up.
5: What concerns me about this specific incident the most, it's the time gap. It's the 2 months where I don't know the inner workings, but it seems that no one noticed.
3: And staff at Lone Pine Koala Sanctuary are on the hunt for a native falcon who flew off during a routine free flight training session on Wednesday. Sparrow, a 3.5-year-old kestrel, is about the size of a lorikeet with dusty brown feathers and has a red zip tie wrapped around her right foot. Assistant Wildlife Curator Andrew Bryant telling Jason Matthews she was enjoying the warm air during her flight and lifted a bit too high.
6: The danger being, I guess, that she's not completely used to that wild environment and used to the sanctuary, and so that's where she's better off.
3: To finance, the Dow Jones has closed down 352 points to 51,511. One Australian dollar buying 70 US cents.
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3: Lachie Neal has the opportunity to be a part of a historic Lions Premiership three-peat after having his one-game ban overturned by the AFL Appeals Board. He will instead pay a $10,000 fine. Speaking after the hearing, Neal says he can't wait to run out in front of 100,000 fans at the MCG.
7: I just want to play my part and win on Saturday. Difficult challenge against Freo, but hopefully we can do it.
3: Bo Both Brisbane and Fremantle will be taking part in the traditional grand final parade in Melbourne later this morning. Brisbane's painting the town red for the Dolphins tonight, who will secure their first ever NRL grand final appearance with a victory over the Roosters at Suncorp. Meantime, QRL honours were held overnight, with coaches Wayne Bennett and Mal Meninga among six to be acknowledged for significant service. And in cricket, South Africa have beaten Australia by 67 runs in the first match of their ODI series. It's 7:04.
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10: The M1 currently struggling north and southbound through Sykes Creek at the moment. Coronation Drive seeing inbound delays through Milton. The Pacific Motorway underspeed inbound through McGregor. Centennial Motorway slow northbound through Jindalee. The Riverside Expressway busy into the city. The Mount Lindsay Highway sluggish northbound through Park Ridge. The Gateway slow northbound from 8 Mile Plain to Carindale, and currently looking good on the Logan Motorway east and westbound. With traffic every 10 minutes, I'm Nathaniel Singleton on 882 4BC.
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3: Partly cloudy with a possible shower for Brisbane today, reaching a top of 25 degrees in the city, 27 in Ipswich, 24 on the Bayside. For the weekend ahead, partly cloudy tomorrow, just the slight chance of a morning shower and 25. Fine and sunny Sunday, up to 28 degrees. On Moreton Bay, southeasterly winds 10 to 15 knots, seas below 1 metre. Right now it's 15 degrees at Moorooka. I'm Amy Drew with more news at 7:30 on your news leader, Brisbane's 4BC.
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0: see from midday as we take on Freo on that. So I'm not forgetting the Lions. Don't worry about that. In fact, I'm even trying to organise a victory parade for them when they get back. And we can't jump ahead. I get it. But this is stuff I just can't organise in an hour. This takes a lot of work. I mean, I've imagined it me at the front of the parade, like riding a lion. Like, I mean, that just shirtless. Just, is that working? I don't know. And then you'd have the buses behind us with the Lions players and kids throwing paper and all that sort of stuff. So a lot of work to be done. On the line is Greg and Goodner. You reckon I should be getting the Mayor of Ipswich to organise this if I can't get the Mayor of Brisbane to do it?
1: That's it. The Lions have their training home and their development out at Springfield, which is part of Ipswich. So if Adrian won't come to the party, I'm sure Teresa would.
0: I reckon she would, actually. I reckon she absolutely would. That's a great idea, Greg. Would you attend?
1: I would definitely attend.
0: And do you like the idea of me riding a lion at the front of the parade? I think that's got legs.
1: Yeah, well, depends how the lion go, but...
0: It's a stupid idea. Just say it, Greg.
1: Temperamental. They are pretty temperamental.
0: Yeah, all right. Yeah. Yeah, good point.
1: First job when I left school, I went and joined the circus. So, and used to look after the lions at the Silver Circus.
0: Yeah. Okay, look, I'm scrapping that idea. I don't know if I like it, even if we do have a lion handler. Thanks, Greg. Appreciate your call. Have a good weekend, mates. Fins up Friday, by the way. 133-882. Christine's in Acacia Ridge. Good morning, Christine.
2: Hi, Jason. It's F-U-F. Fins starts with F, not P.
0: Well, no, Dolphins. Every sign... Well, see, this is the thing. I was worried about what you said firstly, Christine. I want to clarify that, but I've just caught on. But they spell Fins P-H. And as a Fins supporter of all of, what, nearly 2 weeks, is that not... Have I got it wrong?
2: I think so, but... But Fins, I always thought Fins was spelt with F-U-F, and I thought, well, you're confusing the younger ones with their spellings.
0: I'm sweating every time you spell this out. You know, hey, Christine, are you watching the game tonight?
2: Of course I am. We're really sporty, footballers, and my grandson is going to play for the Lions one day. He's got a scholarship with the Gold Coast Suns.
0: That's right.
2: And... Yeah, and he's going to play, and I can see him being a future Lion. So
0: that's good.
2: I've got all the flags up.
0: Oh, you're a legend! So you're hoping for a Lions and a Fins win tonight, Christine. Have a lovely weekend. So, I'm confused. Is it Puff or Fuff? Which one is it today? 133-882 is our open line. Thanks to Watch Smoke Alarms.
3: People you know. Opinions that matter. News you can trust. And now, Jason Matthews comments.
0: Hey, just on the Fins with a PH or an F, tonight at Suncorp could be one of those nights Queensland Rugby League remembers forever. Friday nights at Suncorp are usually reserved for the Brisbane Broncos, aren't they? Bronx play most Friday nights. Crowd makes its way down Caxton Street. But tonight... The Dolphins are 80 minutes away from a grand final, and you hear the game live here on 4BC. A club with its roots in Redcliffe, in only its fourth NRL season, is one win away from playing for the Premiership. That's incredible. Absolutely incredible. And the team standing in its way, the Roosters. The team we all like to beat. I don't care what side of the tracks you're from, we all want to beat the Roosters. And by the way, the Roosters, the same club the Dolphins stunned in their very first NRL game at Suncorp. So tonight, the crowd is sold out. Caxton Street will be packed by mid-afternoon. For decades, Suncorp has been the Broncos' fortress. Remember Katoni Staggs famously made the points? Maybe with an expletive, but I'll clean it up a bit for you. This is our home, he said. And Broncos fans have every right to feel that way. But tonight... Listen to that crowd when the Dolphins run out. Listen to it if they score. And if they beat the Roosters and reach their first ever grand final, try telling those fans at Suncorp it doesn't belong to them. It belongs to them as well. You will hear it.

0: The Dolphins will be saying, this belongs to us as well, Katoni Staggs. Well, maybe not throw the Katoni Staggs bit in, but anyway. A few years ago, this was a dream on the peninsula. Now the Dolphins are bringing it to the biggest stage in Brisbane with a whole sea of people ready to carry them home. I reckon there'll be a few tears if they get there and probably a few beers as well. Bring it on. Fins up Brisbane. Are you on the bandwagon like me? 133-882-13 past 7.
1: Traffic. Got something you want to say? You're in the right place. This is Brisbane's 4BC. Give us a call on 133-882.
2: Coronation Drive is seeing inbound delays through Milton at the moment. Stop and start conditions on Kingston Smith Drive through Hamilton. Pacific Motorway under speed inbound through McGregor. Centenary Motorway slow northbound through Jindalee. The Riverside Expressway heavy into the city at the moment. M1 under speed through Slacks Creek with delays back to Logan Home. The Bruce Highway still slow inbound through Mango Hill and the Gateway busy northbound from 8 Mile Plains to Carindale. With traffic every 10 minutes, I'm Nathaniel Singleton on 882 4BC.
0: Thanks, Nathaniel. 14 past 7. Before 8 o'clock this morning, I've got a Bluey's World family pass to give away. Great. 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Not now. But listen out, sometime before 8 o'clock here on 4BC. 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
0: Welcome back to the program. 16 past 7, fins up Friday. Drivers using the Clem 7 and Airport Link this morning are skipping 11 sets of traffic lights when travelling from the Gabba to the Brisbane Airport. Quicker trips with Transurban. Operator of Links 133-882 is our Watch Smoke Alarms open line. On the text, Brett says, come on, Jason, you can't be riding a lion. Look, it's just an idea I'm throwing out there if we do a parade. For the Brisbane Lions, if they win tomorrow, says Peter, protesters would wreck the whole parade. I mean, not even taking into account what the Lion could do. Mate, I'm going to park that one. Victor said a parade should be organised whether we win or lose. It's a great achievement to make the GF, says Victor. He's talking, obviously, about the Lions. Victor, not just the GF, 4 in a row is incredible. I mean, people will have a lifetime where they never see their team make a grand final or win a grand final. It's an amazing effort. And Daniel says, my fin is all the way up. Finners are grinners today. 133-882. Thanks to Watch Smoke Alarms. Now, coal miners across the country are pushing the federal government to level the playing field when it comes to net zero reporting. Under current rules, heavy industries face strict requirements to publish detailed data on their operations and emissions. Now, Coal Australia is calling on renewable energy operators to be held to those exact same standards of transparency. They want green energy projects to publicly report on job creation, wages, taxes paid, and whether they're actually lowering power bills for Australian families. I think tick, tick, tick, tick. We're joined by the Chief Executive of Coal Australia, Stuart Bocking. Thanks for joining us, Stuart.
7: Terrific, Jason. Thank you.
0: I don't seem to have any issues with what you're saying this morning. What exactly are you asking the federal government to force renewable energy operators to report on? All of those? Just those?
7: No, a range of things. What this is it's a review of the safeguard mechanism, which is part of the government, federal government's net zero plan. And the safeguard mechanism imposed on major industries to require them to reduce their emissions bit by bit over the years. Now, none of our members are immune to the requirement to reduce their emissions. They're all captured by the safeguard mechanism. And so there is a clear outline there as to how they should go about reducing their emissions. But of course, that is imposing significant costs on our sector. There are also significant reporting requirements on our sector under the safeguard mechanism. That mechanism is a part of the broader net zero plan. And we're saying, well, the other key part of that net zero plan is, of course, the renewable sector. And yet at the moment, they're broadly getting a free kick in terms of any information around taxation being paid, around jobs being created, the sort of wages those jobs bring, export earnings, all of those things. If we're to believe the hype we're being told on this stuff, well, no one should be afraid to release that data.
0: Oh, absolutely.
7: We did recently with Coal Australia's annual coal report, which made it very clear, direct spending by the coal sector, $74 billion. Jobs supported, 782,000. Directly and indirectly supported by the coal sector across Australia. So the figures are in terms of the coal sector. No one should be concerned about providing figures for wind farms or solar farms.
0: Well, one of the big promises of the net zero transition has been cheaper power bills and local jobs. And one of those I can answer. My power bill keeps going up every single month when I get it. So that's definitely not happened. Are we seeing evidence of local jobs? And if so, where's the proof of that?
7: Well, I think what we see is there are some jobs in the construction phase of these projects. But let's face it, once a solar farm is built, you've basically got two people there, someone to mow the lawn and someone else to shoo the black snakes away.
0: Yeah.
7: You haven't got 500 to 700 men and women in very high-paying jobs working around the clock on three shifts, 7 days a week, virtually 365 days of the year. Now, that's what a coal mine delivers in terms of well-paid, skilled jobs. Let's see what sort of figures are in when it comes to solar farms or wind farms. We know they don't stack up in the same way. And if we are going to be this green superpower, well, let's get some reporting on it. No one should shy away from that. Our sector has significant onerous reporting requirements, whether it be on environmental, water, dust, noise, all sorts of monitoring. We get along and do that. Why should other parts of this net zero plan be immune from that?
0: Oh, and I'd like to see a report on how much of the landscape they're destroying doing this as well. I want to know, how many forests are you ripping out? How many trees, how many hectares of the Australian outback, the Great Dividing Range, everywhere that you're just ripping out of our earth? I want to see that impact report as well. Chris Bowen, what sort of response are you expecting from the Climate Change Minister on this?
7: I'd imagine we'll run our review through the shredder, but you know, this is part of a review. We're entitled to put our view forward. Look, I think broadly his department would understand where the various sectors fit in all of this. But I do think, you know, we've got to be realistic about, well, let's try and compare as best we can apples with apples. There was a story only this week, Jason, where there was some suggestion that wholesale power prices might actually be falling over the next couple of years. But then all of a sudden you had wind farm operators come out and say, oh, well, no, that'd be no good because our projects would be unviable. So you've almost got the proponents of these projects conceding that we need a higher level of power pricing to make our projects viable. Now, that is not what we have been told. And the reality is, as we sit here today, coal is still generating the bulk of our electricity on the East Coast, and coal is still the cheapest form of generating baseload, affordable, secure power. And if we are talking about building an AI future, well, that requires baseload
0: power. Yeah, to keep the lights on, yep.
7: Coal, gas, or nuclear. The operators of these data centres are saying themselves they cannot rely on weather-dependent forms of energy generation.
0: All right, Stuart, I appreciate that. And as I look at the live feed of what's kept Queensland going in the last 24 hours, energy-wise, 60% of it, Queensland's big, beautiful black coal. Appreciate your time this morning, Stuart Bocking, Chief Executive of Coal Australia. And the other thing I want to see, by the way, the other thing I want to see is with all of this rollout of renewables, how much has our emissions come down by? I'm yet to see one piece of evidence. If it's out there, I'd love to know about it. But how much have our emissions come down by? Isn't that the grand plan? Isn't that what we want? 133-882 is our open line, 24 past 7, 4BC Breakfast, Fins Up Friday.
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2: In Woolloongabba, we've got a fresh southbound smash on Cornwall Street to Prince Street with delays on the approach there. House Street remaining busy inbound through Petrie Terrace. Coronation Drive seeing in and outbound delays through Milton. Stop and start conditions along Kingston Smith Drive through Hamilton. Riverside Expressway heavy into the city. The Centennial Motorway slow northbound through Jindalee. Bruce Highway busy inbound through Mango Hill and the M1 under speed through Sykes Creek. With traffic every 10 minutes, I'm Nathaniel Singleton on 882 4BC.
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0: 27 past 7. You want to catch a ferry this afternoon? Hard to do so. They are on strike all day tomorrow. They just want to watch the AFL Grand Final. And there'll be some strike action next Monday, Tuesday and Wednesday as well. Time to get into this.

0: favourite segment I do here on 4BC, those little moments you see on the news, you see on TV, you see on your social media and you share them with your friends. Well, let me do this one today. What is going on with that Victorian Premier? He was addressing the media yesterday, announcing, well, I'll let him tell you.
1: I'm the Premier today and I'm promising Jack's Law will be in force and law early next year.
0: I sound like a robot. But then he had this bizarre moment with one of the journos.
2: You haven't answered my question there. I'm asking why you didn't back the opposition. You keep telling me you're the Premier, which I think we're all aware of, but why did you not back the opposition with this exact same policy?
1: I'm the Premier and I'm introducing Jack's Law.
0: Right, I got it. Are you the Premier? The journo had another crack.
2: Do you think it should have happened sooner? Please don't say you're the Premier.
1: I've now promised Victorians, and I promised Jack's parents, under my leadership, I will introduce Jack's Law.
0: Enough of that. Let's go over to Sydney. Jack Arm was reporting on the union strikes yesterday at Sydney Airport, and this is the beauty of live television.
3: Chaos, simply put, Jane, there's no other way to sum it up. We'll pan over to me. We'll show the union here. We've got a number of members that are striking at the moment, and we will come through this. It's going to be a little bit chaotic. We're going to make our way through here. We're going to carve a path through here. So we've got the Roosters off to Brisbane. Good luck, boys. Anyway.
0: Serious report. 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
5: It's 7:30. Good morning. I'm Amy Drew. Police are investigating the suspicious death of a man in Surat in southwest Queensland. Emergency services were called to a property on Ivan Street yesterday afternoon, where the man was found with life-threatening injuries. He was taken to hospital but later died, with detectives urging anyone with more information to come forward. Police taking part in a dangerous driving sting in Moreton Bay have caught a driver at Joiner travelling with the car's rear door open, a fridge sticking out the back, and a man lying next to the appliance. The bizarre setup was spotted along Young's Crossing Road last week. A 46-year-old man lying next to the fridge has received two fines, while the 40-year-old female driver received a fine and three demerit points for running a red light. Bushfires are affecting a number of areas across Queensland. Kate Carlisle has more.
6: A fast-moving fire has burned through more than 200 hectares in the Gladstone region. Authorities have deployed the large air tanker to help tackle a blaze at Lowmead, crews dropping retardant lines ahead of the fire front to support multiple waterbombing aircraft and ground crews. There remains a watch and act warning for the area around Clarks Road, McKellar Road, the Bruce Highway and Logan Road. The dangerous fire is still burning and not yet under control. It's expected to continue for days. In the southeast, thick smoke has affected parts of the Gold Coast, with a fire burning at Benogan. No properties are at risk. Kate Carlisle reporting.
5: Southeast Queensland is being urged to paint the town red as the Dolphins prepare to play their first ever NRL prelim final. The Moreton Bay Mayor wanting the Broncos, Titans and Cowboys fans to jump on the bandwagon as the Finns take on the Roosters tonight at Suncorp. Peter Flannery saying Finn fever has already taken over the Bay.
7: Three Dolphin flags raising the NFA poles. Our building's going to be red and white, set up the lights at night and as much red and white as they can. I've seen flags around on cars and houses particularly now, and a lot of kids are getting around with their Dolphins jersey or their caps on.
5: And dozens of UN members have walked out of the General Assembly chamber before an address by the Israeli Prime Minister. Benjamin Netanyahu defending the war with Iran, praising America's partnership and claimed accusing Israel of genocide is the greatest lie of the century. He began the speech by addressing the walkout.
8: Before I begin, just a quick announcement. If there are any other moral cowards who haven't yet left this hall, please do so now. Thank you very much.
5: The Palestinian president addressed the assembly by video, calling on the international community to act to protect the Palestinian people. Checking finance, one Australian dollar is buying 70 US cents.
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5: League legend Andrew Johns says the Dolphins need a clear plan of attack for securing a maiden grand final. Just one win standing in their way. Tonight's blockbuster prelim against the Roosters at a sold-out Suncorp Stadium. The eighth immortal has told Nine targeting key forward Nafahu White should be priority number one for the Finns.
9: The only thing for the Dolphins I would be saying to them is to stop Nafahu White. He's the first one. If you can get at him, you can get at Lindsay Collins.
5: Yeah.
9: If you can get at Lindsay, you can get at Victor.
5: Lachie Neal is free to play in tomorrow's AFL Grand Final. The Lions star successfully arguing his clean career record was enough to overturn a one-match ban for striking upheld by the tribunal earlier this week. And in cricket, South Africa has laid the first blow against Australia, winning the first match of their three-game ODI by 67 runs. It's 26-8.
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12: Have a fresh outbound smash on the Pacific Motorway through Greenslopes. It's creating minor delays. Meanwhile, in Kelvin Grove, there's a northbound crash on Kelvin Grove Road at Glentree with delays there. Inbound delays now building on the Ipswich Motorway through Darra. Coronation Drive, seeing inbound delays through Milton. Centenary Motorway, slow northbound from Sumner to the Jindalee Bridge. Riverside Expressway, a crawl into the city. And the M1 remaining under speed northbound through Slacks Creek. With traffic every 10 minutes, I'm Nathaniel Singleton on Brisbane's 882 4BC.
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5: Partly cloudy with a possible shower for Brisbane today, reaching a top of 25 degrees in the city, 27 in Ipswich, 24 on the Bayside. For the weekend ahead, partly cloudy Saturday, just the slight chance of a morning shower and a top of 25. Fine and sunny for Sunday and up to 28. On Moreton Bay, southeasterly winds 10 to 15 knots, seas below 1 metre. Right now it's 17 degrees at Eden's Landing. I'm Amy Drew with more news at 8 on your news leader, Brisbane's 4BC.
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0: 23 to 8, Finns up Friday here at 4BC. 133-882. What is it? 12 and a half hours till kickoff in that game tonight at Suncorp Stadium. A sold-out Suncorp Stadium. The Dolphins v. the Chooks tonight. You can hear the game live here on 4BC with the continuous core team tonight from 7 o'clock. MG will be joining us on the program shortly. I've also got a job for him at the grand final. I'll reveal what that is to him shortly as well. 133-882 is our open line. Janice and Kilcoy is on the line. Good morning to you, Janice.
16: Good morning.
0: How are you?
16: Could be better.
0: Tell me what's going on here. I believe you're driving down to Victoria for a funeral. Is that correct?
16: Well, we're hoping to, but it depends on if we can get enough money for fuel. at $3 a litre. The six tanks and the Land Cruiser Ute, at the moment, we're not going to make it down and back.
0: Yeah, right. And ideally, you'd want to fly. So is it a friend that's passed away and you've got to get to their funeral, is it?
16: My husband's last sister.
0: Oh, right. Okay. I'm sorry to hear. I hope.
16: His brother died 3 years ago.
0: Right.
16: Then my dad died 2 weeks after that. And now it's his last living relative. And she's down in Wangaratta and we're in Kilcoy in Queensland. And he might get down there, but he won't get home.
0: And I guess you're frustrated, and I'm sorry to hear that. Your frustration is, of course, that the airfares at the moment are so expensive that it's impossible to get down to Victoria and back again, and the cost of petrol as well. What are you estimating your fuel cost will be?
16: Well, roughly 180 a tank, and we need six tanks. The sums aren't hard to work out.
0: Yeah, right. So you're looking at about $1,000. Yeah.
16: Yeah. And we've got about 500. Because we're only pensioners.
0: Yeah, of course. And this is what we're dealing with at the moment, the rising cost of everything. It's...
16: Yep.
0: Yeah, it's a hard one. So what are you going to do if you can't go?
16: Not go. If we can't afford to get down there, he's not going to be able to go to farewell his sister.
0: Yeah, I'm sorry to hear that this morning. And I want to thank you for sharing your story with us.
16: After a week of frustration trying to work out how to get him down there, I just needed someone to vent to, so thank you.
0: I appreciate you doing that, and I'm sorry to hear about it. It's just so many people are going through this every day at the moment, Janice. I had someone else text me early saying, I've got to make a decision on Monday whether I eat or fill up my car to go to work. And this is the impact that this, the whole financial, the whole situation in Australia at the moment, with the cost of everything going up, this is the impact. Janice, all the best to you and your husband. I hope you manage to get down there somehow. And I appreciate you sharing and venting with us this morning.
16: Thank you very much.
0: This cost of living crisis is hurting everyone. There's a man who simply can't get to his sister's funeral, can't get airline tickets because it's too expensive and can't afford the fuel down there because it's about $1,000 return. And as pensioners, where do you find that $1,000? Inflation's up, fuel prices are up, and our government's doing bugger all about it. They just keep spending record levels of spending. And that's the impact. That is the impact that you have. The bloke can't go to his sister's funeral. 133-882. Federal Sports Minister Annika Wells has poured cold water on claims that Rockhampton's Fitzroy River is locked in as a 2032 Olympic venue. Hang on, wait a sec. I heard the Premier say it's all locked and loaded. They've got the sign-off. Premier David Crisafulli declared the site was signed, sealed and delivered last week, but the Commonwealth says it hasn't even seen a business case yet. Well, no one's actually seen the report on it either. World Rowing is also raising serious concerns about how the venue will work and the environmental impact of clearing riverbanks. There are big questions around housing 14,000 spectators and meeting national environmental protection rules. Now, the federal government says its funding cap of $3.4 billion won't be budget-busting for any unplanned venue costs. But the federal sports minister, Annika Wells, who loves her sporting events, as she said to us earlier, she'll be at the Finns tonight, doesn't know that this is locked in, hasn't heard anything. No one sent a report on this, except for perhaps Jared Blay and David Crisafulli. So is it a lock? That's the question this morning, 133-882. Jeanette's in Acacia Ridge. Good morning, Jeanette.
17: Good morning, Jason. Jason, I was just listening to that lady. We had a funeral that we couldn't get to, and some of the charities will give you petrol vouchers and help you.
0: Okay.
17: Selvo's, St. Vincent's de Paul. I just went through the phone bill and even I just rang churches and everything. And when I had the same problem, and even some of the churches will help.
0: Okay.
17: There's a way, because I couldn't see a light, but we got to the funeral and we got back home.
0: Okay. So reach out to a charity. I think that's great advice, Jeanette, and I appreciate you giving us a call this morning. Our charities do wonderful things, and it helps. If that helps Janice and her husband get to Melbourne for his sister's funeral, or near Melbourne, I think they said Wangaratta, then that's great. 133-882 is our open line. Pete's from Watch Smoke Alarms. G'day, mate. How are you?
18: Good morning, Jason. How are you, pal?
0: Yeah, good, mate. Good, good, good. What can I do for you this morning?
18: Mate, my watch group of companies can donate $1,000 to those people that get down to a funeral, mate. It's
0: a fair income.
18: It's just the place that people have got to be, mate. And that's a small thing that that we can do to help that couple get down there, mate. So that's of any worth, we can tip in $1,000.
0: Pete, that is incredible. That will get them there and back. That'll absolutely get them there and back. We're going to. That is fantastic, mate. You and Anne are such generous people. You're always helping out the community. You helped me with the Live Like Her challenge about what was that about a month ago? We got to sleep with each other.
18: Yeah, mate. Dear. Don't go down that far.
0: Jeez, I could hear you snoring though in the car next door. I got to admit, but you know, I promise I wouldn't say that, Pete. That is very generous of yourself. And also of Anne as well. I appreciate that. You're watching the it's Fins Up Friday. You watching the game tonight,
18: mate? I'll be watching the game or sitting in the RE with the other barflies, mate, having a beer, and I'll be doing something anyway.
0: Okay, hey, hang on 1 second, Janice from Kilcoy. You there?
19: Yes.
0: I've got someone on the line who wants to give you some good news.
19: Okay,
0: Pete, go for it.
18: Good morning, Janice. My name's Peter. How are you?
19: Not too bad. How are you?
18: I'm exceptional. Actually, I'm really exceptional. And listen, I've got a little business, and I work a fair bit with Jason. And with the cost appeal and things like that, Watch Smoke Alarms would like to donate $1,000 to you to get you there and back, and maybe a couple of nice accommodation, if that would help you at all.
19: Yes. That's stunning, unbelievable. I only rang, I sent a text to the radio station to have a vent to say thank you.
0: Janice?
18: Right, it's the very least we can do. There's so many people in this world that are struggling, and look, $1,000 is in our business. Yes, it is money, but like, if I can help you get down and remember the family. Family's more important than the money we donate. So listen, I wish you a safe journey, and I'll get the boys at 4BC to work out how we can get that money to your account. Okay.
19: Okay. Thank you very much, Peter. You don't believe how much this is appreciated.
0: You're welcome, Janice. Pete and Anne from Watch Smoke Alarms are very generous. We'll get you that funeral. We'll get some details off the air. So you can get down there. And Pete, thank you to you, mate. That is so generous of you, and I appreciate you putting your hand in your pocket.
18: No, that's right, mate. We're just part of a team. Okay, thanks, mate.
0: See you, mate. 14 to 8, 4BC Breakfast. MG, I've got a job for him at the GF next week. We'll get some footy tips, and, well, I'll reveal the job for him as well next here on 4BC.
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12: Have a fresh outbound smash on the Pacific Motorway through Greenslopes. It's creating minor delays in Kelvin Grove. There's a northbound crash on Kelvin Grove Road at Glen Street with delays on the approach there. Howe Street remaining busy inbound through Petrie Terrace. Coronation Drive seeing inbound delays through Milton. Stop and start conditions along Kingston Smith Drive through Hamilton. The M1 underspeed northbound through Sachs Creek, and the Gateway busy inbound through 8 Mile Plains. With traffic every 10 minutes, I'm Nathaniel Singleton on Brisbane's 882 4BC.
0: Okay, well done, Pete and Ann from Watch Smoke Alarms. It's 13 to 8. 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
0: Welcome back to the program. 11 away from 8, 133-882. It's Fins Up Friday here on 4BC. We are, 12 hours away till kickoff. 133-882 for Watch Smoke Alarms. How good are Watch Smoke Alarms, by the way? Absolute legends. Joe's in Townsville. Good morning.
26: G'day, Jason. I heard the heartbreak in Janice's first call, and then you could feel the palpable feeling of relief after she can get to Melbourne. So I just want to wish her safe travels in this difficult time for her.
0: Yeah, it's fair, Joe, and I felt so bad. I wanted to help her out. She just rang me to vent. She wasn't after anything. She just wanted to vent about airline prices, fuel prices, as pensioners they couldn't afford to get down and back. And then you've got angels like Pete and Ann from Watch Smoke Alarms that just jump on and go, you know what? Don't worry about it. We'll take care of it. Oh, mate, that's beautiful stuff, isn't it?
26: Great story, yeah. And wish her all the best.
0: I will, mate.
26: Good weekend, Jason.
0: Yeah, mate, well, where's the Fins Up Friday? Come on, Fins Up.
26: Fins Up. I'm a Cowboys supporter, though.
0: Go away, you loser. Righty, 10 to 8. I've got a job for this bloke, and I've got a new intro for him as well.
27: Some say love, it is a flower. Tumble out of bed and I tumble to the kitchen. Pour myself a cup of ambition. Pour an inception, trying to get light. I found a love for me. Darling, just drive right in and follow my lead.
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27: Aruba, Jamaica. Ooh, I want to take you to Bermuda.
0: Oh, it's bad. It's bad.
27: Fins up, baby. Fins up.
0: Mate, you're the entertainment next week at the NRL Grand Final. What's Philandes doing? I reckon he'd get you for $50.
27: Well, mate, after that montage, why haven't I got a call from him? Like, come on. Come on, BBL, I'm here.
0: I could probably think of a couple of reasons, but I don't think I should, mention it on air.
27: I'm with you.
0: How you going, MG?
27: You, buddy.
0: You good?
27: I'm fantastic, mate. It's, as you said in before I got on, 12 hours until a massive, massive game. It's just, it's kind of, it's a bit subdued, isn't it, through the week when we've only got these couple of games because the footy chat isn't as profound as it was or is when we've got, eight games to dissect. But
0: I'm starting to think, when was it ever profound? I'm scratching my head.
27: It's always, mate, that's, I just like using that word, profound. Just
0: but let's get to it.
27: Tonight,
0: the Chooks. Chooks, any chance?
27: Of course, mate, this is a 50-50 game, honestly. These both teams are full strength. But the Dolphins have had that week off, which is worth more money than gold for them and the Panthers. They are sitting pretty, I think, the Dolphins and the Panthers. I think that I saw a stat the other day, 8 out of the last 10
1: prelims, they've got to the grand final. So, look, the Dolphins obviously are creating history. Christian Wolf has yet to taste defeat in a finals game as a Dolphins coach, which is an amazing stat because he's only had two games. But anyway, he's done enough to get where he is, and he's just looking. I just like to look at the Dolphins' back line. I know that
0: it's red hot.
1: When you're they're red hot, mate. And you know what? When they got behind against the Warriors played right into their hands in that game a couple of weeks back because they went up in increments of two instead of four or six. And that kind of gave the Dolphins' defensive line some much-needed confidence. They said, well, they're taking shots at goal. They must think our defense is pretty red hot. So give the ball to Herbie, give the ball to Hammer, and see you later. And, you know, if the forward pack, because this Roosters forward pack tonight is vicious.
0: Yep.
1: They're ferocious. But if the Dolphins can match them, well, I see that the Dolphins' back line are going to have their field day. But Marky Mark is a worry out wide, as is Sam Walker being back in the team. I think he's, they're a better team with him in it.
0: All right. What about tomorrow? No, not tomorrow, Sunday. We've got your Panthers taking on Newcastle. Is Newcastle's dream run over? And is Cleary playing?
1: Well, it's momentum against, being there, done that, isn't it? The Knights have got all the momentum. They've got, apparently I heard yesterday, they've got 65% of the ticket sales of all from the Knights fans for a core on Sunday. They're going to have like 30 or 40 buses, Sid Fogg buses coming down the M1 to a core stadium. And there is some cloak and dagger around Nathan Cleary because we heard that he got out of the boot this week, out of the moon boot. He won't be goal kicking. It's going to be Alamotti or Dylan Edwards, and tactical kicking in game is where his power is. And if that's taken away from Penrith, gee, they come back to the field a lot. So there's a lot riding on whether he's fit or not. Obviously, he's the best player in the competition. But Kalen Ponga is just in that
0: mode. Oh, how good, eh?
1: Mode.
0: How good.
1: He's in the mode at the moment, yes. Jace. He's just got that twinkle in his eye, and he's the danger man for the Panthers.
0: All right, tips. It is Fins Up Friday here on 4BC, so I think you can only go one way, right, unless you want to be run out of town.
1: Nah, fins up, buddy. Fins up for mine. I think the Fins by 8 to 10 points, and I think the Panthers on Sunday, 8 to 10 points as well.
0: All right, continuous core team tonight from 7 o'clock here on 4BC, and again Sunday afternoon for that second prelim final. Thank you, you legend, you wonderful singer, you. You're not just one of the greats of the game. You didn't just lose a fight to Wally Lewis in Origin. You can actually sing as well.
1: Man, I fought the law and the law won. I fought the law and the law won.
0: MG, I've had enough of that. Thank you. Good luck this weekend.
1: Yes, you too. Have a good one.
0: It's 4 to 8, 4BC breakfast.
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12: In Kelvin Grove, we've got a northbound crash on Kelvin Grove Road at Glen Street. Lanes have been affected there. Expect delays on the approach to Pacific Motorway. Struggling inbound through Tarragindi this morning. Howe Street busy inbound through Petrie Terrace. The Centenary Motorway slowed northbound from Sumner to the Jindalee Bridge. Riverside Expressway heavy into the city. The M1 under speed through Sykes Creek. And the Gateway busy northbound through Wishart. With traffic every 10 minutes, I'm Nathaniel Singleton on Brisbane's 882 4BC.
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0: Welcome back to the program. It is a minute away from 8. Ferries are on strike later today and tomorrow. Fair enough. It is grand final day. I mean, they want to watch the grand final. And there will be some more industrial action as well with the ferries Monday, Tuesday, Wednesday next week as well. Hey, congratulations to Jan from Runcorn. She's going to take her son and his kids to Bluey's World. She's won a family pass to that this morning here on 4BC Breakfast. What a great prize for the school holidays. 133-882 if you want to have your say on anything this morning. It is Fins Up Friday. Amy's got the news coming up in just a moment. And when we come back, more of your feedback, plus plenty more on 4BC Breakfast.
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29: It's 8 o'clock. Good morning. I'm Amy Drew. Queensland's child safety and youth justice workers are walking off the job this afternoon in a bid to secure a new bargaining agreement. Jared Braybrook has more.
30: Staff will stage a 2.5-hour walkout this afternoon right around the state after stalled negotiations on a new deal. Workers will take their campaign directly to local MPs' offices armed with mattresses, symbolising the children being accommodated in state service centres when no safe placement can be found. They're calling for urgent action on workforce pressures, with over 100 child safety officer positions vacant and some workers reporting caseloads of more than 30 children. The agreed safe caseload is 16. Jared Braybrook, Brisbane.
29: Also striking, Brisbane ferry workers, with services to be disrupted by more industrial action from 2 this afternoon. There'll be no ferry services at all on Saturday, with further stoppages planned for Monday, Tuesday and Wednesday. Commuters are being urged to plan ahead. Police in the state's southwest are investigating the sudden death of a man in the Maranoa region. Emergency services were called to an Ivan Street property in Surat yesterday afternoon, where a man was found with life-threatening injuries. He later died in hospital. The death is being treated as suspicious. Investigators are appealing for anyone with more information to come forward. A man has suffered serious head injuries following a bicycle accident in Townsville. The 76-year-old, coming off his bike on Kennedy Street at North Ward around 5:30 yesterday afternoon, the forensic crash unit is investigating. The Lord Alfred is decked out in Dolphins colours ahead of tonight's preliminary final at Suncorp. Hundreds of fans expected to visit the iconic pub and Caxton Street before making their way down to the stadium for kickoff. Spokesperson Luke Mellors says they've been working hard to get the venue ready this week.
31: We've got our big photo wall up. We've got boxes of fins to give away from the fins, as well as that. We've got their tri towels. We'll have musicians inside. We'll have balloons everywhere. It's going to paint the whole venue red, basically. It's going to be fantastic.
29: Also making headlines today, a police officer has died in Sydney's inner suburbs after a marked police vehicle crashed into a tree. And a former senior employee at the National Gallery of Victoria has been charged over an alleged $8 million fraud. Checking finance now, the Dow Jones has closed down 161 points to 51,349, while one Australian dollar is buying 70.1 US cents.
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29: Thousands of Brisbane Lions fans will be joining Dockers diehards in packing out Melbourne this morning for the traditional AFL Grand Final parade. Both sides will then have a captain's run at the MCG, including Brisbane midfielder Lachie Neale, who has been cleared to feature after getting his one-match ban for striking downgraded on appeal overnight. While players are bracing for soggy conditions during the decider with up to 15 mils of rain forecast, former Lions three-peat legend Luke Power has told Jason Matthews it's a great time of year.
2: I won't be with my former teammates, but I'll definitely be with family at the game. But I've got a couple of catch-ups over the next few days with a few of the boys. And obviously, you know, that bond that we share from that success is pretty special.
29: And in NRL, Dolphins coach Christian Wolf believes the side's losses this season have helped to shape their finals attitude. Just one win stands in the way of a maiden grand finals berth as they prepare to face the Roosters in front of a sellout crowd at Suncorp Stadium. It's 4 minutes past eight.
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12: In Salisbury, you got a southbound smash on Orange Grove Road at Musgrave Road with minor delays there. In Kelvin Grove, still got that northbound crash on Kelvin Grove Road at Glen Street. Lanes have been affected. Expect delays on the approach. Pacific Motorway continues to struggle inbound through Tarragindi. Howe Street, slow inbound through Petrie Terrace. Coronation Drive, seeing delays in both directions through Milton. Stop and start conditions on Kingston Smith Drive through Hamilton. With traffic every 10 minutes, I'm Nathaniel Singleton on 882 4BC.
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29: Partly cloudy with a possible shower for Brisbane today, reaching a top of 25 degrees in the city, 27 in Ipswich, 24 on the Bayside. For the weekend ahead, partly cloudy Saturday, just a slight chance of a morning shower and 25. Fine and sunny Sunday, up to 28 degrees. On Moreton Bay, southeasterly winds 10 to 15 knots, seas below 1 metre. Right now it's 19 degrees at Ipswich. I'm Amy Drew with more news at 8:30 on your newsleader, Brisbane's 4BC.
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0: It is 7 past 8. 133 882 is our open line this morning. If you want to have your say on anything, you can also send us a text 0499 880 882 or breakfast at 4bc.com.au. We do a thanks to watch. Did I say thanks? Thanks to Watch Smoke Alarms today. 133 882. Child safety and youth justice workers across Queensland are walking off the job today. They are rallying outside government MP offices across the state after pay negotiations completely stalled. And what I'm hearing is not just about pay. Frontline staff have been warning for weeks that they are over.

0: felt the need to take these protests directly to the doors of local MPs?
1: Yeah, thanks, Jason. And look, I think it's really important for us to say from the outset, our members don't want to have to walk off the job. It's a really big decision for them. But our members in youth justice and child safety have been at the negotiating table since March. And the government's just not hearing them. It's just not hearing them around their claims for resourcing, to lower workloads, for pay parity. These are two systems that are both under extreme stress, and our members have just been left with no other options except to walk off the job, the Savo.
0: And I see your members are taking air mattresses to these rallies. I mean, this is in support of the kids, of course, because that's a common thing right now for kids to be sleeping in government offices.
1: And yeah, Jason, those mattresses, they're really a symbol of, you know, the system's being under crisis, absolutely. But I also think they are a symbol of the dedication of child safety and youth justice workers, because they are the ones, when you can't find a placement until late in the evening or even early in the morning, they're the ones who are with those children and young people, making sure that they do have somewhere safe to go. And likewise for our youth justice members, you know, they are the ones who are helping deliver community safety, which we all know is very important to all Queenslanders. But the government's just not hearing them.
0: How short are we on staffing numbers, do you think?
1: Look, the more recent data that we have suggests that when we're just talking about child safety officers, and of course there's a range of different roles that make up the child safety system, there's 100 of those roles that are vacant across the state. We know that there's about 60 vacant positions in youth justice that also do critical frontline work. So there's a lot of gaps.
0: Are there areas around Queensland that are seeking more assistance than others?
1: Jason, it's pretty consistent. I mean, it is fair to say that there are some areas where the workload and the resourcing issues are higher. But unfortunately, I would say the areas where they're not crying out for more resources are fewer than those that are.
0: Yeah, right. Okay. Child Safety Minister Amanda Camm is currently on leave. Are you getting any clarity from the Acting Minister or the Premier on this?
1: No, not especially. So we did call on the Premier to step in during this period of leave that Minister Camm is taking. And of course, we wish her well in her recovery as well. But no, we don't have any clarity today about whether or not Minister Bates, who's the Acting Child Safety Minister, can make an offer on behalf of child safety. And of course, you know, we have Minister Gerber for Youth Justice as well. So there's a couple of ministers involved in this process, but we're really not getting any clarity about a resolution to this.
0: Okay, so that's my next question. If you don't hear anything and there's no resolution on this, what happens next?
1: It's a really tough one, Jason, because as I've said, you know, this is a really, walking off the job for 2.5 hours for our members, that's a really big deal to them, let alone the fact that, you know, of course they will be losing money from their pay packet, but they care so deeply about the children and the young people that they work with that making this decision is not an easy one. But we know that our members are dedicated to getting a good outcome through this process because, once again, they know that if they can get the resources, if they can get workloads down, if they can get workers to stay and come and work for both of these departments, that ultimately is better for the kids. So they're taking some short-term pay because they believe in a brighter future for both of these systems. All options on the table, yeah.
0: Yeah, well, Dee, that's the main thing, right? The government and yourselves need to come out with the right outcome, which is the best for our kids in child safety. That, at the end of the day, that's all that matters. And you're saying it's not necessarily about pay either.
1: That's right, Jason. So, like, you know, it absolutely, like, wages are an element of any offer that we would want to see on the table because we are in a cost of living crisis. But when I talk to our members in youth justice and in child safety, they are constantly talking about resources and workloads. Like, it's not, the money is not the main thing. Yes, people need to be able to keep up with the cost of living, but they really want to see, you know, resources that deliver actually good outcomes for kids and for young people, because that's why they come to work every day. You know, that's what they care about. They want to see healthy, safe, thriving children and young people.
0: All right, Dee Spink, appreciate your time this morning. Assistant Secretary of the Together Union. Let's stay in touch. We might even reach out to Laura Gerber, who is a friend of the program.

0: she's quite happy to come on. We might reach out to her for comment this morning as well. We've got no luck getting anything out of David Crisafulli. He just, how many times have we requested? About 20 times come on the program, won't come on. But Laura Gerber does. We'll reach out to her this morning, see if we can get some sort of comment as well for you. Thanks for your time, Dee.
1: Thanks so much, Jason. Bye.
0: 13 past 8, 4BC Breakfast. 133-882 is our open line. Thanks to Watch Smoke Alarms. Coming up, we'll cross live to our very own. Well, he's our intern reporter. I tell you what, he's 18, but he's down there knocking down doors in Melbourne ahead of the grand final like a season pro, like Charles Woolley from 60 Minutes. This is how good this kid is. We'll cross to Austin, our intern reporter, next in Melbourne on 4BC Breakfast, 14 past 8.
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3: The Gateway currently busy northbound through Carindale, the M1 under speed through Sachs Creek with delays back to the Logan home. The Riverside Expressway is still busy into the city this morning. Centennial Motorway is slow northbound through Jindalee. Stop and start conditions along Kingston Smith Drive through Hamilton. Coronation Drive also seeing inbound delays through Milton. Howell Street slow through Petrie Terrace and inbound delays on the Ipswich Motorway through Darra. With traffic every 10 minutes, I'm Nathaniel Singleton on Brisbane's 882 4BC.
0: Thanks, Nathaniel. It's 8:15. Righty, I've got a double pass to give away to Coozar here in Brisbane. If you'd like to go, 133-882. We'll take caller number 9 right now. Of course, Coozar is the latest addition from Cirque du Soleil. It's a breathtaking return to the origins of Cirque du Soleil. Coozar pays tribute to traditional circus traditions in all its splendour. If you'd like a double, I've got one for free right now. 133-882 will take caller number 9. 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
2: 17 past 8, 133 882 is our open line. It is Fins Up Friday here on 4BC. Teddy in Wynnum says, go the Fins, fairy tale. I like it. That's fairy with a PH. Featuring the big bad wolf and his red riding hoods. I like Ted. That's some pretty good effort. Fins Up Friday, 133 882. Let's crack onto this. Yeah, not only the Fins tonight at Suncorp Stadium, as you know, the Lions and Freo will take on each other tomorrow in the AFL Grand Final with Kylie Minogue as the entertainment. And the atmosphere in Melbourne will be truly hotting up. What is it, the parade today? Thousands of Brisbaneites will already be in town, hoping that tomorrow they'll see their Lions go back to back to back. And on the ground is one of our own 4BC reporter. Well, he's our intern reporter, Austin Pollock. Austin, good morning to you. What is the vibe like?
3: 17:40. Good morning, Jason. I'm coming to you from the parade. It is, as I'm spinning around down here. I don't know if you see what I did there, but it is absolutely pumping. We've been down here for the last 2 days or so. I went out to Fitzroy yesterday, and it was absolutely the spiritual home of the Brisbane Lions. They're getting right behind them. It's like being in Brisbane almost in Fitzroy. The pubs have got their flags out. There are Believe signs everywhere. There are Lions fans getting out and picking up their merch. Fitzroy Town Hall has been completely transformed into, I guess, the Lions hub. There is merchandise that they're giving away. The mega fans are coming through, and we spoke to some of them, and the vibe here is awesome. I'm at the parade at the moment, and the Wiggles are actually leading that. I can see.
2: Are they doing anything next weekend? Can they play at the NRL Grand Final? Can you ask them?
3: Well, I can probably try out. They're back okay. To rehearsals. I mean, I reckon it would be a pretty good get for the NRL. But they are about to begin the parade. The parade kicks off in about an hour and a half's time, where they'll parade from Melbourne Park through to the MCG with all the players, and then they'll then present the cup on stage.
2: Okay, I've sent you down there with a couple of tasks. First of all, I want to know who the Melbourne neutrals have been supporting. You've got something for me there?
3: Jason, I do. It's not the best. I mean, honestly, I think some of them are a bit tired of the three-peat, but also some of them just don't like Fremantle. Here's some of what the other clubs told me.
4: I want Brisbane to win. The teams don't bother me too much, but Brisbane for a three-peat would be a good thing. Yeah. Get a dynasty going, get four in a row. Stop Collingwood being the only team to have four. Go the Lions.
5: I want Freo to win because I want them to get the first premiership. Ooh. And I don't want Lions to get a three-peat.
6: I'm a Collingwood supporter, but I'm going for Fremantle Dockers this weekend. You know, I just don't want Brisbane to get a third premiership in a row. I'm not a fan of that. I mean, they've celebrated enough in the last couple of years, and also they've been in the finals four times. We beat them in 2023.
2: There you go. A Collingwood supporter can put a sentence together. That's interesting. Now, listen, as you know, when the Lions win tomorrow, we think a parade in Brisbane next week will be due. Is the idea going well down there?
3: Jason, I have been spreading the word round. I have spoken to multiple people to try and get this to happen. I mean, it's a three-peat. It's not exactly just some any old grand final. This is a three-peat. This is a historic moment. So I've put the idea to some of the Lions fans, and they're pretty keen.
7: I'm surprised that the city's not already organising that. Really surprised. This is whether they win or lose, four times in the granny. Absolutely. But when we win, there absolutely should be a ticket pack.
4: They did it for the Matildas a few years ago. Yeah. Why not the Brisbane Lions?
7: Absolutely. I'll be there.
8: Definitely. And give them the keys to the city.
4: Yeah.
8: Would be brilliant. Because they've deserved it with getting to where they are time after year after year after year.
4: Yeah.
9: I think absolutely. I think our Premier being the sport keen fella that he is, he will do it. We'll have a parade and everyone can get involved and celebrate together.
2: It wasn't just fans you spoke to, was it?
3: No, Jason, I ended up bumping into the CEO of the Brisbane Lions, who was at Fitzroy yesterday, and I asked him the question too.
10: That would be amazing, but look, I don't want to jinx it. They're only Thursday. Let's one day at a time. And it was an incredible three-peat back in the early 2000s. Obviously, we've won two, and we'll give it our best shot on Saturday. But, yeah, I'd love to talk to you about that, Austin, if we get through on the weekend. But, look, no, let's just focus on the weekend.
2: Oh, fair enough. They don't want to jinx it, but you didn't stop there. Did you go higher?
3: I went to the top, Jason. I think this has to happen. And who has more power than the CEO of the AFL, Andrew Dillon?
11: Yeah, look, absolutely. I think if you can get a three-peat, I think a parade's the least that we can put on for the club.
2: There you go. So it seems like at the moment everyone wants to have a parade for the Brisbane Lions, except for Brisbane, the City Council of Brisbane.
3: Exactly.
2: That seems to be how it is. Okay.
3: Exactly.
2: So you've spoken to the fans, you've spoken to the top dogs of organisations. You've done good, mate. You've actually done very well. I believe you bumped into the mother of a Lions star as well.
3: I did. I was at the Kylie Minogue stand, believe it or not, where a lot of the mothers seem to be hanging out. I don't know why. And they're all there, and she was in the line. So I quickly grabbed Cam Rayner's mum, number 16 for the Brisbane Lions, and here's what she had to say.
7: Oh, so proud. Just driving in this morning, I just thought, I remember as a child sitting on the couch at home, getting excited for a grand final, and now I'm at the MCG 4 years in a row for Cam. It's surreal.
12: So special. And talk about the culture, like to be able to have a culture that can come to that many grand final appearances, they've got to be doing something right.
7: Oh, it's amazing in Brisbane. You're from Brisbane. Yeah. You know what it's like. The culture up there, just having the sun out for the starters is amazing, but the culture at the club is next level. They're like one big family, all brothers on the field and off the field.
12: Can they get the three-peat?
7: Absolutely. I'm already thinking about next year.
12: Maybe four or four-peat.
7: Yeah, absolutely.
12: And talk about like the whole family coming to support Cam tomorrow.
7: Yep. Yes, and all his friends from high school. Like, it's the same. I think the team in Brisbane have got kids that are family kids, so all their friends from high school are coming to watch as well, and they're like our big family, extended family.
2: How good does his mum Nicole sound? Hey, you've done an outstanding job, Austin. You've done all the heavy lifting for us here on 4BC Breakfast. One other question I've got for you. Are you seeing more Frio fans or more Lions fans? I mean, if you're hanging out in Fitzroy, you're going to see Lions fans. But what's it like? Is it 50-50 or more in favour of one of the other clubs?
3: I think it is. I think there's more Lions fans. The Lions, they know they can do it. Like Frio, Wolfie time, it's just a load of rubbish, really. They know they can't do it. The Lions fans are coming out in force. Look, there's a bit of, about Lachie Neale, just quickly, there's not a lot of support for him because he's off to Collingwood anyway. And as King Charles said about Spencer, we'll forget about him soon enough. So it'll be fine, you know. But I think there are probably just a few more Lions fans. But
2: all right, mate. Brilliant work. Keep away from those Collingwood supporters, and we'll chat to you next Monday.
3: Sounds good. Good on you, Jase. Catch you later.
2: Austin Pollock, our intern, great, 18 years of age, no fear. No fear at all, just banging down doors and getting answers for us this morning here on 4BC Breakfast. Good job. It is Fins Up Friday, though. They're at Suncorp Stadium tonight in a prelim, 24 past 8. I need to put someone in the draw for 50 grand. It is our rumour file. We'll get to that person next on 4BC.
1: Traffic. Got something you want to say? You're in the right place. 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
13: Pacific Motorway struggling inbound through Tarragindi. Howe Street also slow inbound through Petrie Terrace. Coronation Drive seeing inbound and outbound delays through Milton. Stop and start conditions on Kingston Smith Drive through Hamilton. Centenary Motorway slow northbound from Sumner to the Jindalee Bridge. M1 remaining under speed through Sachs Creek with delays back to Logan Home. The Mount Lindsay Highway sluggish northbound through Park Ridge. And Kessels Road seeing the usual delays through McGregor. With traffic every 10 minutes, I'm Nathaniel Singleton on 882 4BC.
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19: Rumour has it that last night at the tribunal for Lachie Neal, Collingwood sent one of their lawyers along to assist Neil's tribunal hearing.
2: There you go. It is Gary Mountnebo. G'day, Gary.
19: Good morning, mate.
2: Congratulations. 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
2: Good on you, mate. You didn't have to say all that. You're in the draw anyway, but well done, mate. I'll see you at a special live outside broadcast where we'll draw the winner. There goes Gary Nebo in the draw now. Gary from Nebo, Mount Nebo, into the draw now for the 50 grand. It's news time. Amy's got all the latest news coming up for you right now here on 4BC Breakfast.
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20: It's 8:30. Good morning. I'm Amy Drew. Queensland's child safety and youth justice workers will today stage another strike. Union members to protest outside local MP's offices for 2.5 hours over staffing pressures and support for vulnerable children. Together Union Assistant Secretary Dee Spink has told Jason Matthews some will be carrying mattresses in a symbolic move.
21: Those mattresses, they're really a symbol of the system being under crisis, but I also think they are a symbol of the dedication of child safety and youth justice workers, because they are the ones, when you can't find a placement until late in the evening, who are with those children and young people, making sure that they do have somewhere safe to go.
20: Police are appealing for information after the sudden death of a man in the rural town of Surat in the Maranoa region. The man was found with life-threatening injuries at an Ivan Street property yesterday afternoon and later died in hospital. Investigators have declared two crime scenes and are treating the death as suspicious. A driver has been stung with multiple traffic infringements after police stopped a vehicle travelling with a fridge sticking out the boot and a man lying beside it, unrestrained. The car was stopped at Joiner last week. A 48-year-old woman behind the wheel was also caught allegedly running a red light. Fire crews are continuing to battle a fast-moving bushfire in the Gladstone region that has burnt through more than 200 hectares of land around Lowmead. Two Watch and Act warnings remain in place today, while an uncontrolled fire is blocking access to Clarkie's Petrol Head Paradise, the area unsafe to return. An air tanker was deployed to the region yesterday to assist crews on the ground. The federal government is looking to bolster its digital defence after an AI agent hacked Medicare and accessed three other government websites. A task force has been established to examine potential security flaws. AI expert Professor Rocky Scopitelli says the ordeal is extremely worrying.
0: AI decided to do it itself as we understand it. What we're seeing here is these things acting independent, unsupervised.
20: And the rugby league boss has claimed there is a plan to have pre-match entertainment before the NRL Grand Final, but is staying coy about exactly what that is. Talks with Tones and I broke down, leaving the game facing a prospect of having no musical talent for the decider. Peter Valandis says they have someone in the works, claiming the mystery is now part of the appeal.
5: There is a plan, and it'll shock a few, but we will, so just stay tuned, watch the game I think it's 11 minutes, and you will see what we're going to do.
20: To finance, the Dow Jones has closed down 161 points to 51,349, one Australian dollar buying 70 US cents.
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20: Lachie Neal is free to play in tomorrow's AFL Grand Final. The Lion star successfully arguing his clean career record is enough to overturn a one-match ban for striking that was upheld by the tribunal earlier this week. Speaking after the appeals board hearing last night, Neil said it's been a strange few days.
23: In pretty foreign territory, so wasn't really sure what to do with myself. Been trying to keep busy, and thankfully coming down here and training and everything and having the boys around me has been great.
20: In NRL, the Dolphins are just one game away from a maiden grand finals appearance, preparing to face the Roosters at a packed out Suncorp Stadium this evening. Victory won't only secure the chance to lift the shield, but would extend their historic club wins record to 9 in a row. And the Socceroos have their first of two friendly matches against five-time world champions Brazil in Townsville tonight. It's 26-9.
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13: The Riverside Expressway still heavy in the inbound at the moment. M1 under speed through Sachs Creek with delays back to Logan Home. The Mount Lindsay Highway sluggish northbound through Park Ridge. Kessels Road seeing the usual delays in both directions through McGregor. Ipswich Road also sticky inbound through Annerley. Otherwise, the gateway moving to speed between Shretton and Bracken Ridge. The Western Freeway currently delay free and no holdups on the Centenary Motorway. With traffic every 10 minutes, I'm Nathaniel Singleton on 882 4BC.
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20: Partly cloudy with a possible shower for Brisbane today, reaching a top of 25 degrees in the city, 27 in Ipswich, 24 on the Bayside. For the weekend, partly cloudy tomorrow, just a slight chance of a morning shower, and 25 the top. Fine and sunny Sunday, up to 28 degrees. On Moreton Bay, southeasterly winds 10 to 15 knots, seas below 1 metre. Right now it's 20 degrees at Forest Lake. I'm Amy Drew with more news at 9 on your news leader, Brisbane's 4BC.
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2: Welcome back to the program, 23 to 9. A couple of big guests coming up before 9 o'clock this morning, one of them being Peter Forbes with the entertainment news. And Gary Hargrave, as we preview mornings this morning here on 4BC. Plus, well, my second favourite part of the show, my first favourite is Who Said What. I can't walk away from that. Second one is Callers of the Week. The best callers we've had on this show over, oh, does Janice make the cut today? Maybe I shouldn't have said that. But the look of the looks on the team. Maybe not. Anyway, fun ones this morning. Well, from this week, 4BC Breakfast. You know what? You know when you put your foot in it and you wish you could take it all back? We'll get to that shortly. Today, it's Friday. It's Fins Up Friday here on 4BC Breakfast. Australians are dobbing in tax dodgers in record numbers, with the tax office receiving over 52,000 tip-offs in the past year alone. That works out to roughly 1,000 reports every single week from community members calling out dodgy business practices. Really? How do they know? The ATO says most reports relate to cash-in-hand operations. Who's dobbing those people in? Does that mean the good old-fashioned cashie is dead? Is that? I hope not. Not that I've received one. Just for the record, foot-in-mouth disease this morning. I'd say that much. And bosses failing to pay worker superannuation, that happens. Tax officials say everyday Aussies are getting fed up with people trying to gain an unfair advantage in the shadow economy. What the heck is that? The tax office is urging anyone who notices suspicious financial behaviour to keep calling it out. They'll eventually get to you. I hope they're quicker at responding to emails than Services Australia. Did you see that yesterday? They had the timeline of when things happen. So OpenAI realised they've been hacking Services Australia, and then they email Services Australia. But where'd they go to the contact us page on Services Australia website? Is there like a drop-down menu? You know when you've got to make inquiries? They go, general inquiries, the doll, whatever, work stuff, whatever it is. And then is there like a menu item that says hacking? I mean, do you push that and go, yeah, that's it? They sent an email 5 days. 5 days until anyone at Service Australia picked it up. Maybe the tax office is quicker. Tributes are flowing across a Brisbane sports community. This is sad, following the tragic death of the young father during a local cricket match on Sunday. 40-year-old Leo's Cricket Club player Lumbini Chaturanga became unwell while out on the field, walking off the pitch before collapsing. The talented fast bowler moved to Australia 3 years ago with his wife and their three young kids to build a better life. Heartbreakingly, he was literally days away from lodging his application for permanent residency after recently passing his English exams. Grieving teammates and workmates describe Lumbini as an all-round good guy who was deeply passionate about his cricket. The local cricket community is now rallying together with a fundraiser to help give his family the support they desperately need. 19 away from 9, 133882 is our number here on 4BC Breakfast. We'll get some entertainment news in just a moment with Peter Ford. Find out which royal is next to pen a book. Who's going to make up stuff next? We'll get to that in just a moment on 4BC Breakfast.
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13: Have a fresh southbound smash on Birdwood Road at Navy Street in Holland Park West. It's not causing any concerns at the moment. Hale Street, heavy inbound through P2 Terrace. Centenary Motorway, under speed northbound through Jindalee. Captain Cook Bridge, struggling into the city at the moment. Eastbound congestion on the Ipswich Motorway through Oxley. Coronation Drive, also with inbound delays through Milton. And the M1 remaining under speed northbound through Slacks Creek. With traffic every 10 minutes, I'm Nathaniel Singleton on 882 4BC.
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2: Peter Ford joins me right now. Kylie Minogue set to wow at the AFL Grand Final tomorrow, Pete. Meanwhile, the NRL is sticking with no entertainment plan at all.
11: Yeah, so Kylie is going to be sensational, you know that, 1:30 tomorrow. She always said, or she never personally said it, but the word always was, she's always wanted to do this, of course, in her hometown, but she's never wanted to do it in the daytime. She was always hoping and thinking they would eventually go to a late afternoon, early evening game, then she'd be willing to do it because you can get more pyrotechnics going and lighting effects, etc. But it is happening, obviously, and great excitement in Melbourne for it. It's almost like a celebration of Kylie as much as it is the grand final day, you know, after 40 years. And I've got to tell you something. I'm old enough to have interviewed a lot of Australians who made it famous around the world. I mean, I go back to interviewing Joan Sutherland,
2: right,
11: Peter Allen and Helen Reddy and all those people. And one thing that's very common with all of them, they always want that hometown validation. It means something to them more than anything else they might have achieved. And I think that's very much part of Kylie's thinking tomorrow. And as you say, meanwhile, the NRL has got nothing for the following
2: weekend.
11: Ridiculous. I thought they might have cobbled something together. You know, they must have Jimmy Barnes on speed dial or John Stevens on speed dial, but no, they don't seem to be making any plans of any kind.
2: Well, Shannon Knowles keen. He actually spoke to Carla Bignasco on our drive show yesterday. He's keen to do it. Have a listen to this, Peter.
1: Are you ready to go? Can you step on stage?
12: Absolutely I can, yeah. No, I wouldn't have said it if I couldn't do the gig, mate. Absolutely, you know, I'm a massive NRL fan and played footy myself, so really love the game and I'd love to be there on grand final day. It would be absolutely amazing.
2: Could do a lot worse than Knowlesy.
11: Oh, I totally agree, yeah. No, look, I think they should have something. I think Nine are spitting blood about it all.
2: Absolutely.
11: They believe that it's an important part of the television broadcast to have that entertainment element as well. But, look, I think if they don't do something today, it's going to be too late because it's such a big event. You can't just decide on the day to do something. So maybe if they did it today, they could make it happen and block it and all the rest of it. But I think other than that, there's no sign of it happening.
2: End of an era in Brisbane. Speaking of Channel 9, they're departing Mount Cutha.
11: That is the end of an extraordinary era. I mean, there's something thoroughly unique and slightly bizarre about going up there and seeing the four TV networks there, and now Nine are saying, we're out of here. And, of course, they've always only ever paid peppercorn rent, as they call it. Yep. I don't know what that is exactly, $100 a year or something. So Nine obviously believe it's more economical for them, even though they pay nothing in rent, it's still more economical for them to go and create something which is obviously going to be a lot smaller, a little news studio and a sales area and a newsroom, but that's basically it. But to do that in the CBD area, they must believe is more economical for them than staying up there at Mount Cutha. But you wonder who will follow. But you look at times gone by when there was a lot of TV production happening in Brisbane. You know, there used to be a lot of game shows, quiz shows, children's shows for national output, all being done out of Brisbane. Those days have gone. They don't need transmission towers anymore. So times have certainly changed. But even that peppercorn rent doesn't seem enough now to keep them to stay there.
2: Rightio, we're going to get another royal book. I hope it goes better than the one that came out last week, or it's coming out this week. What about Sarah Ferguson this time? Fergie is on the verge of signing a massive book deal. Oh, this one could be saucy.
11: Well, it will be saucy, I would think. I mean, she's going to have to do some incredible admissions because we know she has lied time and time again, specifically about her involvement with Jeffrey Epstein. So, I mean, she's going to do something. She's just not going to... She's just going to be like an attempt at a comeback for her. I don't know what she's going to do. I don't believe she can make a comeback. I think she's too stained by all the lies she's told and the company she's kept. But it's not surprising that she's going to give it a shot, and there's obviously a lot of money involved, but gee, poor old King Charles, you know, he had a very tough act to follow from day one with his mum. Then he gets sick, and now he's got, you know, Harry and Meghan, he's got Andrew. It's really, there's so much pressure on him. It seems unfair.
2: Yeah, surely there'll be a chapter about the... Remember the toe-sucking scandal?
11: Oh, yeah, look, if she's going to do it, you've got to do it properly. Well, of course, that was a very Australian thing because
2: yes.
11: I think it was New Idea, broke the story worldwide. Yeah. And the reporter literally, this is how far back we're going, literally came back to Australia with the photographs in an envelope and they ended up in New Idea. So a lady called Nene King was the editor at that time. And so it's an interesting one. Look, Fergie's got a great story to tell. If she's willing to be dead set honest, but at the same time, I think if she thinks it's some going to be a bridge to her getting back into being accepted into society, I suspect she's wrong.
2: Yeah, I think you're right too. Peter Ford, thank you for your time today. Is it Fins up tonight, mate? Are you on the Dolphins?
11: Ah, yes, absolutely. I wouldn't miss it, but I'm saving most of my energy and conservation for tomorrow.
2: The Lions, of course, to beat the Freo, right?
11: Yeah.
2: Good man, good man. Peter Ford. See you, mate. He'll be back on Monday morning, same time here on 4BC Breakfast, 10 to 9. Before we get to our callers of the week, we better catch up with Gary Hargrave next here on 4BC Breakfast.
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13: The M1 still under speed northbound through Sykes Creek at the moment. The Mount Lindsay Highway sluggish northbound through Park Ridge. Kessels Road seeing the usual delays through McGregor. Ipswich Road sticky inbound through Annerley. Coronation Drive also seeing some inbound congestion through Milton. Captain Cook Bridge struggling into the city at the moment. Centenary Motorway busy northbound through Jindalee. And Hale Street heavy inbound through Petrie Terrace. With traffic every 10 minutes, I'm Nathaniel Singleton on Brisbane's 882 4BC.
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2: Brian's been on the text at 6 to 9 on what is Fins Up Friday here at 4BC. He says, Jason, a great week for you. Dolphins and Lions to win. Lockie Neal for the Norm Smith Award. That is from Brian. Great week for me. What does that mean? I'll throw it past Gary Hargrove. Because of my ability, is that?
29: Yeah, we've got our special Lockie interview later this morning.
2: Okay. Oh, you're good.
29: Yeah, I know. We slipped that one in, right? And me mate Norm Smith organised that. We've got a special Lockie moment coming up a bit later on this morning. The Minister for Industry, Federal Minister Tim Ayres, will join us, splashing a whole lot of money into regional Queensland, all to try and boost industry. I got a rough idea. Cut power prices. Just do stuff that productive people can do instead of government funding, which says, and they've all got to join the union. I'm going to put it to him anyway, and we'll have a chat to
2: Alrighty.
29: Him. Also, mate, that AI stunt yesterday, I'm going to call it out. I've analysed what exactly we heard in the last 24 to 48 hours.
2: It's convenient, wasn't it?
29: It was a totally convenient moment, total set-piece move. The two major players were both giving speeches to the Woke Academy, otherwise known as the United Nations, all on the one day, and they geared it up, and now the Prime Minister's saying, oh, I thought you might be scared if I told you about it. I must be scared.
2: Oh yeah.
29: So we'll get into that.
2: What about the fact?
29: The
2: what about
29: pokey. The Don't forget the wokey.
2: I love the wokey pokey. Well, I love the fact that OpenAI emailed Services Australia. They didn't see it for 5 days. But where do you go on the Services Australia website? Is there a drop-down menu? It says hacks.
29: It is.
2: Right.
29: The whole thing is more porous than a colander. It really is.
2: Unbelievable.
29: It's easy to get in. We've got an AI expert joining us today.
2: Good stuff.
29: But it's designed to scare older Australians, and that's the thing that PI 55 me off. Most of all.
2: P155.
29: That's funny.
2: Now, you actually...
29: P-I-55.
2: Hey, well, I say one. Hey, listen, Finn's up Friday. Are you going to continue with Puff today? Someone tried to tell me it was Fuff. It was close.
29: I know. I've gone around with a crayon and actually remarked all the Dolphins posters in 4BC with an F instead of a PH.
2: You know, I've been a long time... Dolphin supporter.
29: Nearly
2: 2 weeks now.
29: I know. It's extraordinary how you got rid of the green and just kept the red.
2: The Merle. Hey, listen, it's amazing, though. I think a lot of people are jumping on the Dolphins bandwagon. That's going to be special tonight. Really special at Suncorp Stadium. We'll have the live call here.
29: Mate, I want them to win. My water feels worried about it, though.
2: Okay. I don't want to discuss your waters.
29: No, you know what I'm saying. I'm troubled.
2: Gary Hargrave. Oh, you are troubled. Where do we lay down? We'll have a chat about it.
29: Which rhymes with G?
2: Gary Hargrave. The troubled Gary Hargrave after 9 o'clock this morning here on 4BC. My favourite part of the week. My listeners are the best. I love it when you call me. You're a bunch of interesting people. Oh, hang on. Angie and Al Jester's on the line. Good morning, Angie.
4: Oh, good morning, Jason. I love to say that I love your show.
2: Oh, thank you. That's why we got her on.
29: That's why you got her on. Good on, Angie.
2: What do you think of Gary? He's a bum.
29: President of Jason Matthews.
4: I never miss it. I never miss it.
2: By the way, before I let you go, what do you think of Gary's show?
4: Oh, I love it too, but I love yours better.
2: There we go. Yeah. Thank you, Angie. Jess is in Logan. Comment on the Aussie animals on birth certificates. What's your suggestion?
5: Well, I think we should sort of have it like the way the Chinese have, like Year of the Dog and stuff. We should have like Year of the Galah. Year of the Croc.
2: I love it.
5: But I wonder who's going to get the bin chicken.
2: Congratulations.
5: Well, it was Albo born.
2: That's the galah.
5: No, the lyrebird.
2: The lyrebird. Yeah, good call. Let's go to Cooperoo. Fiona, you're a fan of having a parade for the Lions if they win the three-peat.
14: Oh, 100%. I would like more than just a parade. I'd like a big welcome home thing at the Gabba.
20: Definitely.
14: You know, I've watched Frio celebrate their team and they've won nothing. We've won two, about to win another one,
2: yeah.
14: So why not celebrate? I'm telling the Lord Mayor to please, please, please, let's do this.
2: Marie and Beach Mayor, you don't agree with me wanting to get out of Paris?
22: No, I don't, Jason, at all.
2: Why is that?
22: I did send a text if you want to look at that.
2: Oh, yeah, I'm sorry. Yeah, but Maria, can I...
22: I don't want to fight with you, Jason, but I disagree with a lot because I have you on most... I think you are negative at times. Jason.
2: It is.
22: But anyway.
2: I'm cranky about a lot, Marie.
22: Yeah, I know.
2: Roz is in Warwick. How was your swim this morning, Roz?
23: Didn't go to the pool, Jason. I'm
2: lazy.
23: Flu, so I...
2: Oh, sorry. Okay. I went too early on that, didn't I? I'm sorry, Roz.
23: That's okay. I'm very sad for the Bunnies fans, but I'm glad they didn't get through to the grand final because I wouldn't want to watch that Albanese there.
2: Yeah, good point. He'll still be there. Don't worry. Listen, for bagging me this morning, you're on report 10 in the bin, all right?
23: That's okay. I can take that, Jason. I'm a Queenslander.
2: All right. Okay, Roz, you're meant to be sick. Go back to bed, all right? Take care of yourself.
20: Definitely.
2: Oh, I love these callers. I love every one of my listeners who phone in and give me stick, don't give me stick, agree, disagree. That's the best thing about doing this program. Keep it up, I say. Fins Up Friday continues, hopefully with Gary next. Enjoy your weekend. Enjoy the footy tonight. Go the Fins. Go the Lions tomorrow. Gary continues the conversation next. 133-882 here on 4BC.
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1: It's 9 o'clock. Good morning. I'm Amy True. Queensland's child safety and youth justice workers will stage a 2.5-hour strike this afternoon. Union members to protest outside local MPs' offices over staffing pressures and support for vulnerable children. Some will carry mattresses, highlighting children being housed in service centres when no safe placement is available. Police are investigating the suspicious death of a man in Surat in southwest Queensland. Emergency services were called to a property on Ivan Street yesterday afternoon where the man was found with life-threatening injuries. He was taken to hospital but later died. Detectives are urging anyone with more information to come forward. A teenage boy is in hospital in a potentially life-threatening condition after a vehicle and pedestrian incident at Richlands. Paramedics were called to the intersection of Garden Road and Progress Road just after 6:30 last night, the teen suffering a head injury. Police have charged a man with possessing dangerous drugs after allegedly seizing a bag of methamphetamine at Upper Mount Gravatt. Officers located a vehicle reported loitering on Pickerworth Street earlier this week. The driver fled on foot but was apprehended a short time later. A 38-year-old from Noosa Heads will reappear in court today. The Moreton Bay Mayor is urging all footy fans across Queensland to turn red as the Dolphins search for a maiden NRL premiership. Flags are flying high in Moreton and council buildings will be lit up in red and white for tonight's prelim final. Peter Flannery saying there's plenty of Queenslanders jumping on board.
6: I know that there's Broncos supporters, I'm sure there's Cowboys supporters and Titans supporters that'll get on board and want to see a local Queensland team do well and get through to the grand final, if not win the grand final. And it's great to see Queenslanders sticking together to take on New South Wales clubs.
1: Analysts are raising concerns about a reporting delay from when an open AI agent infiltrated Medicare and three other government websites. The federal government is understood to be looking at new laws to force tech firms to be more transparent about rogue AI. And staff at Lone Pine Koala Sanctuary are on the hunt for a native falcon who flew off during a routine free flight training session on Wednesday. Sparrow, a 3.5-year-old kestrel, is about the size of a lorikeet with dusty brown feathers and a red zip tie on her foot. Assistant Wildlife Curator Andrew Bryant telling Jason Matthews she was enjoying the warm air during her flight and lifted a bit too high.
7: The danger being, I guess, that she's not completely used to that wild environment and used to the sanctuary. And so that's where she's better off.
1: To finance, the Dow Jones has closed down 161 points to 51,349, $1 buying 70 US cents.
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1: Crowds are building in Melbourne ahead of the city's traditional AFL Grand Final Parade. Eddie Summerfield is there.
9: The literal calm before the storm. The Grand Final Parade 90 minutes away. These Brisbane fans up early.
10: Just before 7 and we thought this started the parade, so we thought we would just stand here and lean on the post and wait.
9: The purple haze, the dominant colour around the MCG. Captains to be presented to fans around midday at Yarra Park after the parade. Sunshine at the moment. Tomorrow's grand final forecast to be the wettest since 2002. But these confident Dockers fans, unfazed.
12: We bought flights and accommodation in March.
9: Eddie Summerfield at the grand final parade.
1: A spot in the NRL grand finals on the line for the Dolphins tonight. The Roosters, the last team standing in their way, with the sides to face off at a sellout Suncorp Stadium. And Soccer Mania is taking over Townsville ahead of tonight's friendly match between Australia and Brazil. It's 9:04.
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13: Have a northbound breakdown on the gateway through Eagle Farm. It's not causing any concerns at the moment. The M1 underspeed northbound through Sachs Creek this morning. Riverside Expressway slowing into the city. Howe Street heavy inbound through Petrie Terrace. Centennial Motorway still busy northbound through Jindalee, eastbound congestion on the Ipswich Motorway through Oxley. Coronation Drive also seeing in and outbound delays through Milton, and no hold-ups on the gateway in both directions. With traffic every 10 minutes, I'm Nathaniel Singleton on 882 4BC.
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1: Partly cloudy with a possible shower for Brisbane today, reaching a top of 25 degrees in the city, 27 in Ipswich, 24 on the Bayside. For the weekend, partly cloudy tomorrow and a max of 25. Fine and sunny Sunday, up to 28. A shower or two for Monday. On Moreton Bay, southeasterly winds 10 to 15 knots, seas below 1 metre. Right now it's 22 degrees at Dakabin. I'm Amy Drew with more news at 10 on your newsleader, Brisbane's 4BC.

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1: Very good morning to you at 9:07. Could be a few showers around today. They say I got a drizzle of rain. I think it could have been somebody cleaned the windscreen wiper in front of me. But apparently they're forecasting showers. That's what they got to do somewhere. Somewhere around southeast Queensland, if you see it happening, let us know. 133-882, thanks to WatchSmoke Alarms. 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We're on 4BC here in Brisbane and 4RO in Rockhampton and central Queensland, around our great state, from Gundawindi through to Mount Isa, Charters Towers, and through all the great rural productive areas. You're very welcome to join us. In a moment, we're going to talk to the Federal Minister for Industry and Innovation, Senator Tim Ayres. He's been around Queensland talking, particularly in central Queensland, about the high-tech manufacturing powerhouse it could be. We'll talk to him in a moment. We're also going to go live to Melbourne. Now, of course, there's a football match on tomorrow. You might have read about that. The Brisbane Lions' biggest fan, Lockie Carter from those Carter Boys, are going to join us after 9:30. I believe he's actually leading the AFL Grand Final parade. I believe that's the case. Whether the officials realise it or not,

0: had the tripe scared out of us. I think there's a little bit more to this. We'll talk to Dr. Rocky Scopoletti. He's a futurist and AI expert a little bit, and he'll explain how it all happens. And, of course, Friday Forum coming up, as is always the case, and ahead of the Wokey Pokey. We'll get in to all of the news of the week. We'll give you a double pass to see the Olivia Award-winning musical comedy Pride and Prejudice, in brackets, sort of, and also give away a family pass to Bluey's World. Just listen out for this. Yeah, when you hear that a little bit later on this morning, that'll give you a chance. Four-person pass to Bluey's World. Fantastic. We also have three very special peppercorn food meat packs to give away across the show. Now, peppercorn foods made right here, just up the road from us, up the road down the street. And it's really terrific. An Esky bag full of peppercorn food meats will give you a chance for that. You've got to be able to collect it from the station before four this afternoon. Otherwise, Carla will take them home. A big barbecue at Carla's place. But if you want an opportunity to do that, keep listening out. Amy will keep us up to date on the news. Nathaniel's got the traffic, 133-882, thanks to Watch Smoke Alarms, and 0499-880-882 for text. Mornings at 4bc.com.au.
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0: Central Queensland is such a busy place. Obviously, the mining is huge, making Brisbane in particular the biggest coal town in this country, if not the world. But Central Queensland is also at the front line of Australia's next industrial revolution. I know those words get bandied a lot. AI are going to be at the heart of a lot of this. But the federal government's $15 billion National Reconstruction Fund is actively hunting for its next big regional breakthrough. And we all know the region can build big things. With a cheap power, you can do anything. With good transport connectivity, you can do even more. The next goal, of course, is high-tech manufacturing. Now, that fund has already made a massive statement. It's dropped $75 million into Gladstone's Alpha HBA to build the world's first critical minerals facility. I like the idea of taking what we dig out of the ground, value-adding it, selling it to the world, not buying it back from the world. The Federal Minister for Industry and Innovation, Senator Tim Ayres, has been on the ground meeting with a lot of people in and around Central Queensland this past few days, and he joins us now. Good morning, Minister.
2: Oh, Gary, it's good to talk to you and to your listeners all over regional Queensland. Yeah, I couldn't have hoped for a better introduction. Gladstone, I'm a regular visitor there. Central Queensland is the beating heart in energy terms, but also industrial terms. And I wanted the National Reconstruction Fund board there to see what's possible as we make Australia stronger and re-industrialise our economy.
0: We have to re-industrialise. I'm frankly frustrated. I'm sure you've seen the transcripts about how frustrated I am about whether it's high electricity prices, whether it's tardy transport links, whatever it happens to be. We seem to be buying too many of the things we should be able to make here from other countries. Is this what you're trying to do?
2: Yeah, that's exactly what we're trying to do. The Albanese government's approach here, it's not just the National Reconstruction Fund. That is a big fund, $15 billion there. But ultimately, you know, we're not building new factories in the CBD in Brisbane or in Sydney. New factories get built in our outer suburbs and in these big industrial regions, whether it's critical minerals to metals projects, or whether it's defence industry projects, new projects, building missiles, all sorts of things that we need for our future resilience, new manufacturing, the benefit is in our regions. Overall, we have the biggest pro-manufacturing package of any government in Australian history, not because I'm sentimental about Australian manufacturing. I am. I absolutely am. I love our blue-collar sector. But because it's in the national interest to do it, we need to build national resilience, build national capability, and we've gone in the wrong direction on manufacturing over the course of the last 30 or 40 years, and we need to rebuild our Australian capability.
0: I can't argue with that, Minister. I mean, I'm the son of a toolmaker. My father was a metal machinist. I've been into so many factories to see how things are made. I'm always fascinated by it, and it's frustrating. My dad passed away a few months ago, but he was so frustrated watching the sector he was proud to be part of being downgraded by costs and

0: and globalization saying, oh, well, you can buy it cheaper out of, well, let's say China, then you can do it here. And yet we don't want to have those skills lost to our Australian today and tomorrow.
1: Yeah, I'm sorry to hear about your dad, but I mean, I worked with many people like your dad in my life before I came into Parliament, and they were proud of what they did with technology and with their hands. They've contributed an enormous amount to this country, and not just in economic terms, but in resilience and industrial and, dare I say it, you know, making us proud of what we do as Australians in our regions. And rebuilding that industrial capability means you just have to have a laser focus on what needs to be done to achieve this. Now Gladstone, as you said, it's not like we've just discovered Central Queensland. There's a very significant investment into what is going to be the world's largest high purity alumina manufacturing facility. Like, that is a proud Australian achievement. The Boyne Aluminium Smelter, delivering between the Albanese government and the Crisafulli government, a $2 billion investment there that secures that facility for that, you know, well into the 2040s, but underwrites new electricity generation, $7.5 billion worth of it in regional Queensland. Some of that announced over the course of the last 24 hours to mean that we're using these big industrial investments to make sure that we're securing outcomes for the broader economy too. More energy investment, more electricity investment means long-term downward pressure on prices, making the whole economy more competitive.
0: Well, it's got to be. I mean, I know that you spent a long time in the Australian Manufacturing Workers Union, so I get it why you would understand the sector. And you do sound like you're very passionate about it, which is great. But, I mean, are there strings attached to any of these things? So, because if the National Reconstruction Fund operates like a commercial investor, is part of that conditional that they, say, join the union, that they use, I guess, renewable energy or the solar and wind stuff? I mean, can't we just use our natural assets that we have in Queensland?
1: Well, think about the assets that we've got. I think on the union question, Gary, I mean, I don't, you know, there's not a kind of that kind of condition in this.
0: Well, that's good.
1: Of course not.
0: Yeah, good.
1: But people should be in their union, and I do want to see Australian institutions working together to deliver a stronger manufacturing sector. And the unions and the companies have all got a role to play in that. We're not going to solve these challenges unless we're all in it together. I passionately believe that is important. And you see it in a place like Gladstone, where, you know, the Gladstone Engineering Alliance, all of the small and medium-sized firms are organised and active in an institution together themselves. The unions are active and engaged on these questions. And on the energy side, the most important reform we've announced this year is a decision to reserve Australian gas for Australian industry. We're a massive gas exporter, one of the biggest in the world. We're the only country, the only major gas exporter that doesn't reserve its gas, a portion of its gas, to deliver supply and to drive down prices. So this gas reservation scheme, which will be coming to the Parliament very soon, will reserve Australian gas for Australian industry, drive down prices for heavy industry in particular, making gas part of our future energy competitive equation. It's really important for heavy industry to drive competitiveness in gas. And now my opponents and the Liberals and Nationals and One Nation will have a chance to vote for or against that legislation in just a few months' time. That will determine how competitive much of our heavy industry is.
0: Yeah, and look, and great members of Parliament like Colin Boyce, who's based obviously everywhere from Billow to Gladstone, he understands exactly what you're saying about everyone working together. I've had conversations with him. But let's face it, if we can get cheap, reliable baseload power and lots of it, we've got beautiful black stuff in the ground, coal. Doesn't seem to be a four-letter word that's rarely used in a positive light these days. You've got the potential for nuclear, Minister. I keep saying that the potential, if we could revisit the restrictions, and I must admit, when I was in the Parliament, I voted for it. It was all to get the GST through in 1998. I rescind that vote. I'd like to see us having a more of a grown-up conversation about all forms of power in the grid to get the price down, to get the manufacturing really going.
1: Gary, I guess the thing here is, and I've seen Dan Tehan and the Liberals and Nationals and One Nation basically reheating Peter Dutton's failed electricity policy. Like, if they want to go to the next election saying the same thing, I expect that Australians will give them the same answer.
0: I wouldn't want to put $5 on that, Tim Ayres.
1: I'm sure we, you and I, disagree about this, but just let me explain.
0: Right.
1: From our perspective, what we need in the electricity sector is a focus on the lowest possible prices and investment certainty. And you've seen in Queensland that the Boyne smelter investment has driven a whole lot of new investment in wind and solar, backed up by batteries and gas.
0: Backed up by a lot of subsidies as well, Tim Ayres. I mean, I think we should be agnostic about power.
1: Go to the experts. Rio Tinto are not hippies. Right? They are not environmental activists. They have a firm focus on what needs to be delivered for their bottom line.
0: But how can we be the only country in the G20 without nuclear in the mix, Tim Ayres? I mean, that's the point, I guess.
1: It's a competitive advantage question. In Australia, wind and solar, backed by gas, backed by batteries, is the cheapest form of electricity. In other economies, it's different. If you're in Finland or Norway or the United Kingdom or France, you have different space, like different geography, different levels of sunshine, different mineral assets and advantages. It's a competitive advantage question. In Australia, we've got limitless space.
0: Yeah, and we've also got the world's largest supply of uranium. Anyway, look, Tim, we're not going to be able to win this argument one way or the other here.
1: Make a quid out of it. Yeah.
0: Yeah, look, I just think there's an opportunity there for hundreds of billions of dollars of extra income for Australia and for Queensland at a time of high national debt. But let's just park that for a moment. I guess we'll agree to disagree. Can I just ask one other question? And that is, Gladstone was hoping that it could have become the end of the line for the Inland Rail project. That's gone missing. I just want to put it to you. Let me just tell you this. I've been promoting the concept. Inland Rail was geared the wrong way. It should never have been Melbourne to Brisbane, or even for that matter, just Melbourne to the great city of Gladstone. It could have also been a Melbourne to Townsville vision done over a generation or two, and then everything through those production areas of New South Wales, you're a senator for New South Wales and Queensland, could be connected to two great ports, mining operations, other things, agricultural operations, could actually pivot off that. Isn't that nation building, Tim Ayres, that would actually encourage private sector investment?
1: Well, I don't want to venture a view about a specific, a way of approaching that project. But just say in the broad, I agree with you. We need nation building efforts here. You can see how important infrastructure is. Take that Townsville to Mount Isa. Big industrial ecosystem up there.
0: Huge.
1: You've got the refinery, the smelter that we intervened in Mount Isa. A
0: lot of uranium.
1: Townsville. I mean, a Phosphate Hill. Phosphate Hill would be closed today if it wasn't for us announcing gas reservation and intervening to protect the Mount Isa smelter, because it relies upon sulfuric acid from the smelter.
0: Exactly.
1: Like that smelter employed, 600 or 700 people. Those are important jobs, but the whole industrial system is more than 15,000 blue collar jobs, and it's linked with infrastructure. Electricity, gas is so important. This gas reservation strategy, so that firms know that they will be able to access long-term, low-cost, secure gas, which they have not been able to access under the current arrangements. That is so important for heavy industry, for blue-collar jobs, for regional Queensland and regional New South Wales, and for our industrial heartlands all over the country. So this is the gas reservation. You know, it's a tough thing to do. There's sections of the gas industry who probably wish we weren't doing it.
0: Yeah, well,
1: but it's the right thing to do for Australia because it'll deliver Australian gas for Australian industry, and we're acting here in the Australian interest.
0: Yeah, well, of course. And look, I think I get your sincerity there. I also understand the restrictions that you're in when I start dragging into other areas of public policy. But great to talk to you, Tim Ayres. You know,
1: I'm not sure me announcing new projects would be very popular. But
0: we'd give you the 4BC Good Bloke Award. You wouldn't get an international one, but we'll give you the Good Bloke Award.
1: I might get invited back. That'd be good. That'd be good. But look, we are getting on with it. We're not, you know, big mouthing about it. I know that there's a lot of politics around these questions, but you've got a government here that's fighting for Australian manufacturing and putting our money where our mouth is and working carefully with industry. It's easy to get the social media clicks at the moment. It's harder to actually sit down quietly with industry and work out what needs to be done to deliver jobs.
0: All right, Tim Ayres, good to talk to you, and you are welcome back anytime. Thank you for reaching out.
1: Gary, good on you.
0: 133-882, that's Tim Ayres. He's the federal minister. He looks after industry and innovation. Look, he comes from the Australian Manufacturing Workers Union background. I don't hold that against him. I think he at least has an understanding about the sector, but I still say cheaper prices will come for the long term from other sources. Gas is, comparatively, the most expensive way to generate electricity. Anyway, thank God for taxpayer subsidies. And thank heavens big companies like to say nice things about big government when they get them. 133-882 here at 4BC, 25 past 9.
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3: Have a fresh northbound smash on Gympie Road before Albany Creek Road in Astley with delays building there. In Belmont, an eastbound crash on Old Cleveland Road at Cross Street with delays. Take care, we've got debris on the gateway southbound towards the airport exit in Nudgee. The M1 underspeed northbound through Sachs Creek. Riverside Expressway still slow into the city at the moment. Hale Street also seeing inbound delays through Petrie Terrace. And the Mount Lindsay Highway is busy northbound through Park Ridge. I'm Nathaniel Singleton. I'm Brisbane's traffic leader, 4BC.
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0: At 29 past 9 with Gary Hargrave, 133-882. That's the 4BC open line. Thanks to Watch Smoke Alarms. Look, we have got a lot of feedback. Lynn said, was the minister on our planet? Look, I understand he's restricted on what he can say, but at the heart of it, if you want manufacturing in Australia, you need cheap, reliable baseload power. You don't need it to be governed by how much sun is shining or how much wind is blowing. Yes, I know we get a lot of it, and for 5 minutes the other afternoon, 80% of our electricity was generated by the sun. Yippee, it was a hot day, and on it goes. But as a few people are saying, this is a sort of Chris Bowen confused mess, says Russ, and that Labor is out of touch on energy. I don't for the life of me understand why you would hold on to this if you truly want to build a big manufacturing base. But they've got $15 billion of your money and my money. It's not their money. They're allocating it as they see fit, as an investment. Anyway, I promise you we're going to get to your feedback through the course of the morning. Coming up very soon, Lockie is in and Lockie is on our radio station. 133-882 is our number.
13: 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This is 4BC Mornings. And now, Gary Hargrave comments.
0: You're going to hear a lot about it, and we have already this week. But tomorrow's AFL Grand Final, it's actually more than just football. I think the Brisbane Lions provide an example of what Australia actually needs today. Respect for tradition and a determination to build on legacy created by earlier generations. That's what we need in Australia. We all know it's an enormous achievement to be headed to the fourth grand final in a row. They've done it a couple of times. You'll be able to hear every part of it from midday tomorrow here on 4BC, taking all the pre-game, the game and post-game action from midday tomorrow. But I actually think deeper than that. The Brisbane Lions story actually exemplifies what Australia needs. This is inspiration. It's built on effort. And the Lions' success happened because deep tradition was fused with a ruthless ambition, building a culture which has repeatedly rewritten the history books. Could you imagine if that was said about Australia? Australia needs inspiration. Australia needs effort. And I think the Lions is a compelling story. It was back in the late 1980s and the fledgling Brisbane Bears football franchise, it struggled really to establish a foothold here in Queensland. I mean, this is not traditional Australian rules territory, despite the best efforts all those years ago of the Queensland AFL, the QAFL. But the Bears, they were suffering all this on-field inconsistency, this off-field turbulence. And meanwhile, in Melbourne, the historic Fitzroy Lions, well, they were a proud foundation club of the Victorian Football League, the VFL. Now, they'd clocked up 8 premierships, but they found themselves facing financial ruin, an existential peril. It was heartbreak. We talked to one of the oldest, most loyal members of those old Fitzroy Lions just yesterday. So, out of heartbreak came this historic union. In the late 1996 merger, it salvaged Fitzroy's deeply cherished traditions, the maroon, gold and blue colours. So we brought the maroon, blue and gold from Fitzroy. We brought the beloved Lions badge, the soul-stirring song. In fact, it was rewritten, as I understand it, by Jim Keyes of the Master's Apprentice fame into the one we now know for the Brisbane Lions. And they combined all of this with this untapped potential of Queensland as a football frontier. What success it's been, 30 years. We have a club with a distinct hybrid identity driven by an unyielding desire to honour its heritage but pioneering further success. Australia needs this. I mean, this is a spirit which has ignited one of the greatest eras the sport of AFL has ever witnessed. We had the legendary guidance of a senior coach like Lee Matthews, and the Lions, well, they kind of transformed from an intriguing experiment, frankly, into an unstoppable juggernaut. And Lethal Matthews, Lee Matthews, brought a culture of unflinching accountability, physical toughness and belief. And his famous mantra, it would be PC'd out of it now, wouldn't it? If it bleeds, we can kill it. That's what he used to say. Couldn't say that now, could you? It completely dismantled the aura of any sort of invincibility surrounding the Southern powerhouses. The Brisbane Lions were led on field by Michael Voss. There was a legendary midfield brigade, a star-studded cast, Simon Black, Jason Akamanis, Jonathan Brown. And the Lions achieved this rare three-peat, claiming three consecutive premierships, 2001, 2 and 3. And it was wet day in 2002. We're going to have a wet day in Melbourne tomorrow. And they, of course, they reached their fourth straight grand final in 2004. But Lee Matthews didn't just coach tactics. He actually cultivated a brotherhood defined by sacrifice, mental fortitude, a refusal to yield under pressure. In the Australian sense, that's kind of an Anzac kind of feel, isn't it? If you fast forward to the modern era, the Lions' culture of resilience has burned just as bright, and there was a dark period of rebuilding. We all know that. But the Lions appointed Chris Fagan, what, late 2016, 10 years. So Matthews might have brought ruthless steel, but Fagan brought a sort of emotional intelligence, a genuine care, a fatherly wisdom. I'd like to meet the bloke. He just looks like calm. Every time you see him, Fagan has transformed the Lions into an environment with a warm, supportive haven where young talent can flourish without fear of failure. And we've had the leaders like Harris Andrews, Lockie Neal. And so Chris Fagan has rebuilt the club's pride step by step, turning the Gabba, frankly, into an impenetrable fortress. It's a culture of trust, persistence. It's re-established Brisbane as an elite force. So the combined club has now contested eight AFL grand finals in the 21st century, four during the dominant Lee Matthews era, 2001, 2, 3, and four in this current golden run under Fagan, 2023, 24, 25, and of course tomorrow. We've claimed five premiership victories across these appearances. And the modern Lions, well, they've proved their success is no flash in the pan. This is a sustained dynasty built on deep cultural roots. So Grand Final 8 tomorrow, the Lions, they're standing on the brink of history yet again, reaching their fourth consecutive Grand Final. They enter the MCG with this remarkable opportunity to secure a sixth premiership. Will it happen? I don't know. Time shall tell. They might get a second legendary three-peat. It'll be into footy history. So it's gone from the desperate days of the Brisbane Bears, the sorrow of Fitzroy's final siren, to the deafening roars of the modern crowds at the Gabba, at the MCG. And the Brisbane Lions have proved that passion, visionary leadership and unwavering culture conquers all. This is what Australia needs. Passion, visionary leadership, unwavering culture. Australia needs that. So Matthews and Fagan might have brought different leadership qualities, but they ignited the core respect for unifying culture and traditions to win. I just think tomorrow is a powerful reminder, not just about football, but about how history, culture, rewards for effort creates champions. And Australia, or frankly, Australia needs political and business champions, respecting tradition and always seeking reward for effort. Keen to know what you think. 133-882. Thanks to Watch Smoke Alarms, 23 to 10.
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0: There's a heck of a lot of sport around. It is that time of year. Finns are up tonight and we wish them well. The Broncos and Titans in the National Rugby League women's game. There's a big local derby as well. There's Wallabies playing. There's soccer matches. There's just so much going on. But in the heart of Melbourne right now, it's absolutely buzzing, throbbing like a sock full of grasshoppers. Bourke Street Mall is M-A-U-L. It's just people are everywhere. The 2026 Toyota AFL Grand Final Parade is about an hour and 15 away. It's big. It's a public holiday there. And, in fact, interestingly, if the Lions complete the three-peat and take home the win, everybody in Queensland will score a free Big Mac if you spend a dollar on the My Macca's app on Sunday. You get a free Big Mac for a buck. Yeah, talk about putting food in front of you and training you. So there's a free Big Mac in it anyway. Here's a bloke who knows all about it. As I said, Lachie Neal is in the lineup. People are saying, Lachie Neal, we've got your back. Get on and do it. This is Brisbane's second most famous Lachie. He's one of those Carter boys, so Lachie Carter. He's right in the middle of it all. Of course you are, mate. Bleeding maroon, blue and gold today, mate.
27: Exactly, exactly right. We've been at the last two grand finals, which the Lions have won. There was no way we were missing out on this one.
0: It was the sort of a mojo moment, isn't it, really? When the Lions are on the verge of a second historic three-peat, you've got to be there. You've got to be part of it. But what is it like? Tell me, as a boy from Brisbane in the middle of Melbourne, how does it feel?
27: Yeah, it feels pretty epic. We flew in yesterday. We had to take the long way. We had to go Gold Coast, stop in Sydney, then to Melbourne just because the flight prices were just completely ridiculous. But we got in around midday, went in around the G, the footy festival. It's alive and well, filmed a couple of videos. But, yeah, it was really cool, actually. When we touched in Sydney, we got off the plane and we had an hour to spare. There was that many people in Lions gear. It was awesome.
0: Well, there's some sort of meme, a picture, if you like, on social media today saying that everybody who's not from Queensland is on Freo. Everyone around Australia, I don't think that could be right. I don't even think all West Australians are on Fremantle.
27: I think Freo, I've got to give them their credit that they've got a big supporter base. And I think, you know, obviously the Lions, we've been pretty successful these last few years, a fourth straight grand final and gone for a three-peat. It could be similar to in the NRL where, you know, obviously the Panthers won four in a row. And now if you're not a Panthers fan, everyone just doesn't want Penrith to win. So maybe that's what the Lions are turning into at the moment. Success, just all the other fans of the other teams, they don't like it.
0: Oh, I love a bit of history. Now, listen, how did you celebrate when the news broke that your namesake, Lachie Neal, he named himself after you, is what I heard. He was cleared by the appeals board last night.
27: Yeah, look, we're monitoring it very closely on Tuesday night. We're actually at the Brisbane Bullets game. And for about 2 hours straight, I was refreshing my phone to see what the result was. Then obviously the tribunal said he wasn't going to play. And then they went to the appeals board. And yesterday was very much the same. Once he went in, just refreshing, seeing the updates. And honestly, was a bit surprised. I thought it had taken so long that, there's no chance that he's going to be playing. But now he's playing. And how good. I think it's great for the game. He's one of the game's best players that... It adds to the spectacle of tomorrow.
0: Okay, so the Wiggles are there. The grand final parade going right through the heart of Melbourne. The Wiggles are there in their big red utes. I understand. I've been spreading the rumour you're actually going to lead the parade. You and Bailey, obviously you've got a bit of maroon and blue and gold. I reckon you'd be rocking a frock. That would be my guess. Am I wrong?
27: Yeah, we'll be rock. We're in the full kit right now, and then you know we'll bring the classic green wigs out tomorrow for game day. So people will definitely be able to spot us pretty quickly, I'd say.
0: So, by any measure, with the Open Captain's Run training session at the MCG today at 1:30, I reckon you'd be there. Nothing would stop you from being there, Lachie.
27: Oh, definitely not. We're currently in the Uber right now. On our way to Rod Laver for the start of the parade, and then we'll make the mad dash around the G to the footy festival stage where, you know, the captains from each team will hold up the cup, and then after that we'll head into the MCG to watch the boys. One last training session, the captains run before tomorrow when they three-peat.
0: Can I ask you, of course, the burning question, that is Kylie Watch, Kylie Minogue, of course, Australia's favourite, Budgie. She's going to be doing the halftime show tomorrow. Have you seen Kylie? Have you had a word to her? And if you're wearing the green wig, will she say you're related?
27: Well, we actually did a parody song of her "Can't Get You Out of My Head." We did that during the week, but we put a lion's twist on it, called it three-peat. So, yeah, maybe she should get us on stage there tomorrow morning to do that rendition of the song.
0: Okay, mate. So, and a one, can you do it for me now? And a one, and a two, and a...
27: three, three, three, three, three, three, three, three, three, three, three, three, three, three, three, three, three, three, three, three, three, three, three, three, three, three, three, three, three, three, three, three, three, three, three, three, three, three, three, three, three, three, three, three, three, three, three, three, three, three, three, three, three, three, three, three, three, three, three, three, three, three, three, three, three, three, three, three, three, three, three, three, three, three, three, three, three, three, three, three, three, three, three, three, three, three, three, three, three, three, three, three, three, three, three, three, three, three, three, three, three, three, three, three, three, three, three, three, three, three, three, three, three, three, three, three, three, three, three, three, three, three, three, three, three, three, three, three, three, three, three, three, three, three, three, three, three, three, three, three, three, three, three, three, three, three, three, three, three, three, three, three, three, three, three, three, three, three, three, three, three, three, three, three, three, three, three, three, three, three, three, three, three, three, three, three, three, three, three, three, three, three, three, three, three, three, three, three, three, three
0: But let's face it, you're completely unbiased, 100% Lions certified prediction, mate. What do you think? Can they win this tomorrow?
27: I reckon it could be, it's going to be dependent to the weather. At the moment, it's meant to be a bit of a wet weather game, which definitely goes against the Lions. We're not the best in the rain, but also every year, grand final day, Melbourne weather, it always says it's meant to rain and then it becomes perfect weather come ball up. So if it's raining, I still give us the edge. I think it'll be a close game, but if it's a dry footy game, once it hits halftime, we're just going to put the foot down, like last year, and I guess against like the Hawks last week as well.
0: Yeah, that sounds good to me. Is there a Norm Smith medalist in your thinking as well, Lockie?
27: I'd love to see Will Ashcroft go 3 in a row. I think that'd be pretty amazing.
0: Okay, all right. They're all good, generous tips. See how we go, mate. Stay safe. It's full of Victorians down there in Melbourne. Maybe not as many as they once were, though. Good on you, Lockie Carter, one of those Carter boys. He's there. Of course he is. A football match. He'll be rushing back for all things, I'm sure, Finn, as things go forward as well. And we'll see how we go with regards to the NRLW as well. 133-882, it's 12 to 10.
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2: The Centenary Motorway is struggling northbound through Jindalee, the M1 under speed northbound through Slacks Creek. The Riverside Expressway busy inbound at the moment. Howe Street also heavy inbound through Petrie Terrace. Stop and start conditions along Coronation Drive through Milton. Mount Lindsay Highway sluggish northbound through Park Ridge. Kessels Road seeing the usual delays through McGregor, as is Ipswich Road through Annerley. And the Gateway moving to speed between Shretton and Bracken Ridge. I'm Nathaniel Singleton on Brisbane's Traffic Leader, 882 4BC.
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0: 8 to 10. And, of course, given recent events, recent podcasts that the Prime Minister's done, is he flying back from New York to be at the AFL Grand Final tomorrow? Because Kylie Minogue has actually had pretty free reign. She's been a free reign budgie while Albo's been out of the country. But her security's going to have to amp up a bit. If you remember things that he said couple of months ago. Is Albo on the plane? He's got his good bloke gong. It's got a clear cut. Has it got timber in it? They'll have to check all of those sorts of things out. If you want to win a very special Peppercorn Foods meat pack, we've got three to give away right now. Call number 7, 8 and call number 9, 133-882. The prize is a Esky bag full of peppercorn meats. And that's going to take care of all of your grand final barbecue needs. I would have thought you've got to collect it from the station before 4 o'clock today. There's the extra lean range of beef burgers and sausages are available in chicken or lean beef. The lean beef, of course, the cows that run around the paddock, that's how they're lean. Look out for them at your local Coles and Woolies or independent supermarkets. And, of course, they're made at Lytton, just down the road, available Coles, Woolies and IGAs. If you want to get those peppercorn meat packs, got to collect them by 4 this afternoon. 133-882 is our number. John Little Limber, you got a reasonable question, mate. Good to talk to you this morning.
24: Thanks, Gary. And like, wind and solar won't cut it in Gladstone. It won't cut it.
0: No.
24: Now, we've got... I've there's nothing wrong with coal. I've worked at a coal mine in Blackwater And we wash our coal, it's the cleanest coal in the world.
0: Yep.
24: And that's what makes our coal so good.
0: There's no doubt. And, mate, my recollection of why we ended up with an alumina refinery in Gladstone in the first place was because we had cheap baseload coal-fired power coming out of places through central Queensland. There was so much electricity there. Remember when Joe Bjelke-Petersen electrified the rail line between Rocky and Brisbane so we could use all the electricity we had? We had so much. And Gladstone was industrialised off the back of cheap, reliable baseload power. Apparently now we just put up a couple of solar panels and a couple of wind turbines. Crazy.
24: Well, you look at New South Wales. It was powered by coal too.
0: Exactly.
24: The smelter down there.
0: Yeah, Victoria as well. Same thing.
24: Yeah, it's all gone now. It's all gone.
0: Yeah. Well, they're romancing the idea they can do it without coal. Heavens above.
24: You can't do it without coal, Gary. You can't. And as I said, a little nuclear unit up there would be ideal.
0: Yep. I agree, and that's John at Limbo. There is no doubt in my mind that they're talking through their backsides, a lot of these guys, when it comes to saying, oh, well, we'll just use anything else other than nuclear. Australia's got to do what Australia's got to do. I get that. Why is it, and even Drew Hutton, when we were talking to him the other day in the Ministry of Common Sense, why is it that Australia's waiting for instructions from the world about how cheap our electricity should be? Why is it that Australia is waiting for instructions from the world about what sort of generating capacity we should have? Why is it that Australia is the only one out of the 20 developed countries in the G20? Why is it that we're the only one without any sort of nuclear power installed or committed? Why does it work in the UK and France and Europe and America and Canada? And now in emerging African countries, but apparently it doesn't suit us here. That is total bulltish. And they know it. They know it. 133-882. We've got some winners. Caroline at Bellbird Park, Jamie in Underwood, and Dave in Brisbane City. They've got the meat esky. You're going to drop by and pick that up before Carla Banaska gets it. She's going to have a big barbecue. If you don't, make sure you collect it by 4. It's 4 to 10.
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0: All of that big scare about AI and, of course, Medicare Services Australia. 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
19: It's 10 o'clock. Good morning. I'm Amy Drew. A man has died after being found with life-threatening injuries at a property in Surat. He was transported to hospital but couldn't be saved. Police have declared two crime scenes and are treating the death as suspicious. Detectives say there's no ongoing threat to the community as investigations continue. Police are cracking down on dangerous driving behaviours, including risky removal tactics. Kate Carlisle has more.
20: Indooroopilly Highway Patrol officers spotted a vehicle travelling along Young's Crossing Road in Joiner with its back door partially open, a fridge sticking out and a man lying next to the appliance. The 46-year-old local was issued with two infringement notices totalling around $1,600. The driver, a 40-year-old Joiner woman, was fined for running a red light. She was also educated on the importance of how to safely secure your loads. As part of Operations Moffat and Raise in the South Brisbane District earlier this month, almost 3,700 random breath tests were conducted. Officers detected 23 drink drivers, issued 97 traffic infringement notices and laid 68 charges. Kate Carlisle, Brisbane.
19: The Prime Minister has addressed the United Nations General Assembly in New York. Anthony Albanese using his speech to make a direct pitch for Australia to secure a seat on the UN Security Council. He argues middle powers can play a crucial role in restoring a rules-based global order. Mr. Albanese says Australia wants to help drive solutions to global challenges.
21: As a member of the UN Security Council, Australia will safeguard the rules that protect us all, by upholding international law, including the UN Charter, and the sovereignty of all states.
19: Thousands of footy fans are expected to pass through Caxton Street this afternoon for the Dolphins' maiden preliminary appearance. Pubs down the street are turning red in support for the team, who are now just one win away from the grand final. Lord Alfred spokesperson Luke Mellors saying they're expecting a big turnout.
22: We are the home of the Dolphins supporters, so have been from day one since they come on board, and it just keeps getting bigger and bigger each year. But the amount of publicity that's generated around it, and for us as well, it's been absolutely fantastic. The Dolphins are an amazing team, and yeah, we're really looking forward to welcoming all their supporters, or all football supporters.
19: And the latest data has found the rate of deaths from methamphetamine use is increasing across the country. 753 people died from overdoses of the drug in 2024, while wastewater monitoring detected record levels of consumption. Drug overdose mortality rates have increased in older demographics. In finance, a few minutes into trade, the All Ords have opened down 42 points at 8,854. One Australian dollar buying 70 US cents.
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19: Thousands of Lions and Dockers fans are lining the streets of Melbourne for the traditional AFL Grand Final Parade. Lots of young families among them with the Wiggles to begin proceedings in a big red ute. Club captains will be presented on stage at Yarra Park at the end of the parade. These fans eager to see their favourite players.
1: Just before seven, and we thought this started the parade, so we thought we would just stand here and lean on the post and wait.
2: How was she? Yeah, we came from Perth, flew over last night, got here this morning early.
19: Brisbane is painting the town red for the Dolphins tonight, who will secure their first ever NRL Grand Final appearance with victory over the Roosters at Suncorp. Victory over the Chooks will also mark 9 consecutive wins, extending a club record. And in NBL, a quick turnaround for the Bullets after Tuesday's win over the Breakers. They'll look to go 2 in a row tonight, taking on the Hawks at the Entertainment Centre in Boondall. It's 10:04.
26: 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The modern rendered look starts with the right base. 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Now available. 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